0: There may be even three left lanes, as I'm currently looking at it, that are blocked for this collision. It's kind of fluid as emergency crews are kind of maneuvering around it. But again, it's a collision involving several vehicles. It looks like as of right now, the three left lanes are blocked on the approach to 7. And again, it is causing delays from Rutherford. With Cottage Country traffic on the 9s, I'm Justin Pierce.
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2: Good evening. It's Sunday, September 27th. I'm Dylan McGuire. Here's what's making news this hour. Police have released the identity of the second person found dead in a car on fire last week in Toronto. Toronto firefighters who gave their lives in the line of duty were honored today at an annual ceremony in the city. Despite a supposed ceasefire, the death toll has continued to climb in Palestine, passing 74,000 today.
4: The Blue Jays end a tough season on a winning note as they take 2 of 3 from the Reds, and 5 NFL teams improve to 3-0, including the Bills. Sports at 15.
2: 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Here's Luke Shields.
5: This report brought to you by the Big Apple. Still dealing with a couple of problems out there across your major highway routes, and we're actually just now receiving an update from MTO about this problem on the southbound 400 approaching.

0: your patience as you make your way through that area on the South 400. Another problem on the West Gardner approaching Park Lawn. Two right lanes blocked off by a crash there as well. Again, lots of emergency crews on scene, and again, heavy delays from approaching Spadina. Eastbound 401 is real slow from the 427 all the way through to Nielsen alternating express collectors. Approaching the 404 DVP in the collectors, center lane blocked by a crash. Ramp to Victoria Park partially blocked by a stalled vehicle in the right lane. And then construction has the northbound Kennedy, McCowan, and Markham road ramps onto the East 401 all shut down. Also can't exit to Nielsen. Westbound 401 slow from McCowan to Kennedy in both the express and collectors. And again, Kiel alternating express collectors over to Dixon. Southbound 404 DVP drags Shepherd to south of Lawrence. Northbound DVP busy from Don Mills to approaching York Mills. The Big Apple is so much more than a great rest stop with fun, free activities like mini putt, a children's carousel, petting zoo, and more. The Big Apple exit 497.
1: We're going to have a low of 15 as we go through the night and then Monday. Chance of showers are going to continue through the morning. Going to be cloudy for the rest of the day with a high of 20 degrees and partly clear skies in the overnight with a low of 14. Your low tonight is 15.
2: 21 right now in downtown Toronto. 680 News Time 803. Toronto police have identified a second victim after two people were found dead in separate burning vehicles in different parts of the city within hours of each other last week. 30-year-old Mohamed Kiri is the second victim after 32-year-old Marcus Charles was previously identified. The car Charles was in was found on fire in the Steeles Avenue East and Reeser Road area, while Kiri's body was found in a car on fire in the Royal York Road and Edenbridge Drive area of Etobicoke. Police have released a picture of Kiri. You can see it on our website, toronto.citynews.ca. Toronto is remembering 14 firefighters who lost their lives with their names added to the city's memorial honor roll during a ceremony today celebrating their courage and sacrifice. Mayor Olivia Chow was in attendance.
3: Every day, Toronto firefighters leave home not knowing what the next call may bring, but they go anyway. The bravery and the dedication deserve our deepest respect. Toronto Fire Services is our city's first line of defense in emergencies. The skill, the commitment, and the courage make us proud and grateful.
2: Fire Chief Jim Jessup was also there, saying no one has greater love than one who lays down their life for another. Since 1848, 367 firefighters have lost their lives protecting the city. Meanwhile, the Canadian Police and Peace Officers Annual Memorial Service recognized six officers killed in the line of duty this year. Naira Ahmed from the Canadian Press has details.
4: Canadian flags were at half-mast and the scree of bagpipes rung out as hundreds of police officers marched onto the lawn on Parliament Hill to honor those who have fallen in the line of duty. Public Safety Minister Gary Anangasagari says the ceremony is a chance to pay respects to fallen heroes, as well as their families who paid the ultimate price for that sacrifice.
2: Among those who were honored today were two Ontario Provincial Police officers, a Quebec officer, and a Correctional Services officer killed in separate car crashes, a Toronto police officer fatally shot while executing a search warrant, and a Montreal police officer shot and killed in a gunfight. 680 News Time 805. The death toll in Palestine under Israeli attack continues to climb. Donna Warder from the Associated Press reports.
5: In Gaza City, several men worked to remove the body of a person killed in an Israeli airstrike while in a car. One more person added to the Palestinian death toll from the Israel-Hamas war that began nearly 3 years ago. Gaza's health ministry says more than 74,000 Palestinians have been killed, more than 1,100 since a ceasefire took effect last October. The ceasefire halted the heaviest of fighting, but Israeli strikes have continued in what the military says are responses to threats and attacks. Seven Israelis have been killed since the ceasefire. I'm Donna Warder.
2: 680 News Time 806. Some ongoing changes to transit around the city today. On the TTC, shuttle buses are replacing trains on Line 1, the Yonge University line, between Finch and Sheppard Yonge stations. On the Lakeshore East GO, there's no service between Rouge Hill and Danforth GO, with buses running between Durham and Ajax and Pickering before continuing directly to Union. Finally, on the Stouffville line, there's no train service at all. GO buses will be making all stops from Old Elm to Unionville GO, then running straight to Union. The Blue Jays took on the Cincinnati Reds in their season finale, looking to take 2 of 3. 680's Randolph Fairbairn with the story.
6: After the Blue Jays split the first two in their series with the Cincinnati Reds, they would wrap up the regular season in the finale of the series. After a quiet first inning, the Jays would come alive in the second and third.
7: 2-0 pitch, Snyder takes off first move, and the pitch is hit in the air center field. Racing back, Jorge onto the warning track, leaps at the wall, it's gone!
6: Brandon Valenzuela with his 9th home run of the season. The Jays would add 2 more in the third to take a 4-1 lead. And Charles McAdoo would add a solo shot in the 8th for a 5-1 Blue Jays win. That would put a wrap on the Blue Jays' 79-83 season. From the Sports Center, I'm Randolph Fairbairn.
2: And yes, that's it for the Jays. A season ended much earlier than many were hoping or even expecting. Maury Sherman from our sister station Kiss 92.5 was at that last game and caught up with fans afterwards to see how they were feeling.
8: There it is. You can barely hear it behind me. The final horn of the last game of the season. We're outside Gate 5 here at Rogers Center where I'm asking fans, so how about that season?
9: Man, I didn't think there was going to be a season worse than 2024, but I think this season was worse than 2024. In terms of the expectations with the playoff run that we had last year to now, I think this season was worse than 2024, in my personal opinion.
10: Listen, the season wasn't the greatest, but it's the Blue Jays. We got a sun behind them no matter what. The Jays are Canada's team.

0: know it takes more wins than just one.
1: Yeah, maybe.
2: So what now? I guess it's time to start getting hopeful about the Leafs again. A 7-year-old Marvel movie topped the box office this weekend as superhero fans look forward to the next installment in the franchise. ABC's Mike Dubusky has your box office update.
3: Tony, this is a second chance.
4: Avengers Endgame Encore topped the weekend box office, drawing in $26 million. It's a re-release of the 2019 film with 8 minutes of added footage, and it all comes with just a few months to go before Avengers Doomsday, set for a December release.
5: There's an emergency here.
4: Second place went to Resident Evil, which made $23 million.
6: This region here is the heart of the beast.
4: And rounding out the top three was the Brad Pitt film Heart of the Beast with $20 million. Mike Dubusky, ABC News.
7: It may seem like distant history, but Canada's last Indian residential school closed just 30 years ago. 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
2: 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Enpro predicts the price won't change at midnight, holding at $1.819 a liter at most GTA stations. 680 News Time, 809. That means it's time for Cottage Country Traffic on the Nines with Justin Pierce.
8: Well, there are slowdowns because of a collision on the southbound 400. This report, it's brought to you by Access Storage. Again, southbound on the 400. There's a collision that's on the approach to 7. It's in the express. It looks like the three left lanes are blocked off for that collision, as emergency crews are on scene. This one is in part causing the slowdown from just south of Rutherford. Very, very slow as you are traveling through Vaughan along the southbound 400. Then there are delays on the westbound 412. Again, as you are making your way from the cottage, it is slow just west of Brock Street to approaching Salem. And then Toronto bound on the QEW, there's a minor delay from North Shore to Fairview Street. With Cottage Country traffic on the Nines, I'm Justin Pierce.
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12: 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Busy drive out there across your major highways. South 400 approaching Highway 7 in the express. Three left lanes blocked by a crash, and emergency crews are on scene. That's causing heavy slowdowns from Rutherford in the express. Traffic virtually at a standstill once you get to Rutherford, so pack your patience as you make your way through there. West Gardner approaching Park Lawn. Two right lanes blocked by a crash as well. Emergency crews on that scene also, and that is also causing heavy delays from Bathurst. And actually, looking at the camera, it looks like they've reopened one of the lanes, so it's now just the single right-hand lane that is blocked by that crash on the West Gardner. East Gardner also moving very slowly from east of the Humber Bridge right through to the Jarvis Ramp. Delays on the eastbound QEW from here, Ontario, to Dixie. On the Niagara-bound QEW approaching 7th Street, two right lanes blocked off by a crash. New problem on the North 410 north of Steeles. Another collision blocks the two right lanes. That's causing delays from Steeles. Eastbound 401 approaching the 404 DVP in the collector. It's now the two left lanes blocked by a crash. The ramp to Victoria Park partially blocked off with a stalled vehicle in the right lane. Also, there's some construction affecting ramps onto the East 401. Can't get on from northbound Kennedy, McCowan, or Markham Road. Also can't exit to Nielsen. Westbound 401 is busy from the 404 DVP, alternating express collectors to Dixon. 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Next report in less than 10 minutes with the forecast. Eric Smith.
13: You might want to hold off any outdoor

0: activities until Tuesday, because that's when we'll get some sun back. Because Monday, we're going to be mainly cloudy, and we have a chance of light rain. Now, for this evening, chance of showers, and that's going to continue into the overnight. We'll have a low of 15 degrees. And then for Monday, mainly cloudy, chance of light rain through the early morning. High of 20 for the day and a low of 14 degrees overnight. Then Tuesday, it's going to be a beautiful day, mix of sun and clouds, high of 21, so very comfortable out there with a low of 14. Your low tonight is 15.
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1: It's 21 in downtown Toronto. Good evening, I'm Dylan McGuire. Here are the top stories this hour. Toronto police have identified 30-year-old Mohammed Kiri as the second victim after two people were found dead in separate burning vehicles in different parts of the city within hours of each other last week. Mayor Olivia Chow spoke about Toronto's pride and gratitude today while speaking at an event this afternoon honoring firefighters who gave their lives protecting the city. 14 names were added to the memorial roll. More than 74,000 Palestinians have now been killed by Israeli fire, according to local officials, including more than 1,100 since a supposed ceasefire took hold nearly a year ago. Seven Israelis have also been killed. 680 News Time, 8:15. That means it's time for sports. And from Sportsnet 590, The Fan, here's Asher Roth.
13: All right, thank you, Dylan. In a game that was far more meaningful for a couple of Blue Jays players in particular than it probably was for fans, than it was for the grand scheme of things in terms of the season. The Blue Jays beat the Cincinnati Reds by a score of 5-1 to take 2 of 3 in their final series of 2026. Charles McAdoo and Brendan Valenzuela both hit home runs for the Blue Jays in this one, while Max Scherzer had another brilliant start on short rest in what may have been but probably wasn't his final major league appearance. He went 7-plus innings, allowing just a single earned run. He struck out 7 in the victory for the Blue Jays, who unfortunately finished last in the AL East because they were tied with the Orioles going into the day, and the Orioles and Yankees game was canceled due to inclement weather. They're not even going to bother playing it at a later date because it is inconsequential to both teams involved. In other action today, it was the Philadelphia Phillies clinching the final remaining spot in the National League after they beat Tampa Bay 7-3. And in the American League, the Houston Astros finished atop the AL West thanks to a 9-0 victory over the Athletics. The Texas Rangers lost 6-4 to the Twins. So the AL West champion finishes 500 in 2026. Who'd have thunk it? NFL Week 3 continues. The Sunday Nighter begins in moments. It's the LA Rams visiting the Denver Broncos. Kickoff coming up at 8:20. Earlier today, the Buffalo Bills beat the Chargers 24-16 to improve to a perfect 3-0 on the season. One of 5 teams to do that. The Kansas City Chiefs also now 3-0 after they took out the Dolphins 24-10. It was the Niners beating the Cardinals 36-30. Vikings over the Buccaneers 23-16. Raiders, they are also still perfect after they beat the Saints 35-27 in New Orleans. And the Ravens won a thriller, beating the Cowboys 34-31 thanks to a last minute field goal. To tennis, and Denis Shapovalov of Richmond Hill made it to the semifinals in Chengdu after he defeated Adrian Mannarino in 3 sets. While Leila Fernandez is a champion for the 6th time in her career. She won the Singapore Open thanks to a straight sets victory over Talia Gibson. And happening now in the OHL, it's the Oshawa Generals trailing the Brantford Bulldogs 5-3 right now at Tribute Community Center in Oshawa. Earlier today, the Brampton Steelheads lost to Sudbury 4-2. 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
2: This is All News Radio 680 News. I'm John Downs. During his four-day trip to France, Pope Leo was greeted by a large crowd as he drove in the Pope Mobile on the way to the sanctuary of Our Lady of Lourdes. CNN's Christopher Lamb is there.
3: Another big crowd have turned out to see the Pope here in Lourdes in the southwest of the country. More than 100,000 for a mass led, celebrated by Pope Leo. He's here in what is a major Catholic pilgrimage site in France, and the mass taking place just by the most holy part of Lourdes, the grotto, where it is believed that the Virgin Mary appeared to a young girl in the 1850s. Now, the Pope has been very keen to encourage what has been seen as a rise of young people becoming Catholic.
2: The French Catholic shrine is associated with miraculous cures and is now also a place of healing for survivors of clergy sexual abuse. Leo is later set to meet with some of the survivors. Some experts wonder whether Canada has enough diplomats to build the ties the government wants with other Arctic nations.
4: The Trudeau government closed its Canadian International Arctic Center in 2023. Global Affairs argued at the time its Arctic team would work better out of Ottawa. But former Canadian ambassador to Norway, Artur Wulczynski, calls the closure decision incoherent. Canada has been making efforts recently with new consulates in Greenland and Alaska, but multiple experts question Global Affairs' current depth of knowledge and contacts in the Arctic at a time of rising international interest in the region's waterways and resources. Jason White, The Canadian Press.
2: The Department of Justice is still defending President Trump's decision to ban CNN, MS Now, and Politico from the White House over their coverage as court battles over media access at the White House continue. U.S. Attorney General Todd Blanche citing security concerns on ABC's This Week.
5: The president hasn't denied access. That's not the right way to describe it. This is what the president has said, is that he is sick and tired of certain media outlets just refusing to report accurate news.
2: Coming up, traffic and weather together.
6: This report is brought to you by Lexus of Barrie. Traveling along the westbound side of the 401, there are delays on the approach to the 412 to approaching Salem. And then there's more slowdowns because of a collision on the southbound 400 for those traveling, again, from the cottage through Vaughan. It looks like there's a crash that's on the approach to 7. It's in the express. It looks like there's three left lanes that are blocked for this collision. It is causing a delay from Rutherford, so it is fairly slow as you are traveling down towards the city of Toronto. With Cottage Country Traffic, I'm Justin Pierce.
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0: 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Hockey's back on Sportsnet. 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
0: Fresh off their stunning playoff run, the Montreal Canadiens face the reloaded Toronto Maple Leafs. Then, Mike Babcock is back behind the bench to lead the Edmonton Oilers against rookie head coach Manny Malhotra and the Vancouver Canucks. NHL face-off, Tuesday. 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
2: From the 680 News Radio Traffic Center, I'm Luke Shields. 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Still dealing with a handful of issues out there across your major routes. First, on the westbound Gardiner, there's an update.

0: blocked off. Emergency crews on scene. It is still very slow from Bathurst right through to Park Lawn and the West Gardner. But nonetheless, that should start to improve as each moment passes with the reopening of that lane, because it was two right lanes that were blocked off initially. So some good news there on the West Gardner, but again, still moving very slowly from Bathurst right through to Park Lawn. Eastbound Gardner jammed as well from east of the Humber Bridge through to the Jarvis Ramp. Expect delays on the eastbound QEW from here, Ontario, to Dixie. Niagara-bound QEW approaching 7th Street, the two right lanes blocked by a crash. Also have a collision on the North 410 north of Steeles, blocking the two right lanes. That's causing delays from Steeles. On the eastbound 401, approaching the 404 DVP and the collectors, a crash blocks the two left-hand lanes. The ramp to Victoria Park partially blocked by a stalled vehicle in the right-hand lane. Westbound side of the 401 is slow from the 404 DVP, alternating express collectors to Dixon. Approaching Dixie in the express, a stalled vehicle blocks the right lane, and then approaching Dixie in the collectors, the left lane also blocked off by a stalled vehicle. And then on the southbound 400, approaching Highway 7 in the express, three left lanes blocked off by a crash. Emergency crews on that scene. That's causing heavy delays from Rutherford in the express. 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Conditions and app. Next report in less than 10 minutes with the extended forecast. Eric Smith.
1: We have a pretty comfortable work week ahead for us. Temperatures are going to be above seasonal, and we do have some rain coming back in the forecast for Thursday. So tonight, chance of showers through the late evening and overnight with a low of 15 degrees. And for Monday, chance of light rain will continue through the morning, cloudy for the rest of the day, and a high of 20 degrees. And Tuesday, much nicer day, mix of sun and clouds, high of 21, low of 14 degrees overnight. And then Wednesday, some humidity is back into the forecast, high of 22, feeling like 26 with a mix of sun and cloud and that southwesterly wind, which is making it a lot warmer. And then Thursday, chance of showers starting in the afternoon, high of 23, feeling like 27 with that southwesterly wind continuing. Your low tonight is 15.
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4: You're listening to All News Radio 680 News. I'm John Downs. New questions about when children should get their first smartphones. In a national U.S. study published in the Journal of the American Medical Association, researchers say children who own a smartphone at age 12 had a higher risk of several eating disorder symptoms by age 14. Dr. Jessica Shepherd, chief medical officer of HERS, a leading health and wellness platform, spoke to ABC News.
5: When you look at the actual cognition and how the brain develops, especially in the early adolescence age, this is really where we start to see a lot of patterns and how they perceive their public area and their friends and their colleagues.
4: Researchers say 70% of the children studied had a smartphone at age 12. Celine Dion is back on stage, and Canadians are apparently ready to fly to Paris to see her.
6: It's amazing. We are all together. I made a promise. I made a promise to come back and to be back on stage. So here I am, singing for you and singing for me. Singing life.
4: Hotels.com says searches for Paris hotels from Canadians have jumped 20% year over year, more than any other country except France. Overall, Paris hotel searches are up 15% as Dion continues her 16-show residency. It's her first major return to performing in 6 years after stepping away following her diagnosis of stiff person syndrome. And the Celine craze isn't ending soon. 10 more Paris shows are set for spring of 2027. Coming up, weekend business.
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12: 680 News Time, 829 means it's time for Cottage Country traffic on the nines with Asher with Justin Pierce.
13: Yeah, that's right. This report is brought to you by Access Storage, and it looks like on the southbound side of 11, there's now construction that's happening at Oral Line 3. The right lane is blocked off for that construction project. It is causing a delay on the approach if you are traveling along Golf Course Road, which is Oral Line 2, pretty much. The odd ramp to the southbound side of 11, that's also blocked off as well. We are seeing delays as you are traveling towards Barrie, but once you hit the merge, I should say, and make your way south, there's a collision that's on the approach to 7. It's in the express. It looks like there's three left lanes blocked for that collision. It's also causing a delay from Rutherford. I do want to mention one more problem. It's fairly new. Toronto bound on the QEW, right on the Burlington Skyway. The center lane is blocked now for a collision. Just happened moments ago. Also causing a delay for drivers traveling out of Hamilton into Burlington. With Cottage Country traffic, I'm Justin Pierce.
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12: Good evening. It's Sunday, September 27th. I'm Dylan McGuire. Here's what's making news this hour. We now know the identity of the second victim after two men were found dead in separate burning cars in Toronto last week. 14 firefighters who gave their lives for the city the past year were honored at a ceremony in the city. After U.S. President Donald Trump rejected Iran's latest peace proposal, the Middle Eastern country says they're ready to come back to the table, but the ball is in Trump's court.
15: Mad Max tosses a gem as the Jays win their season finale. The Bills are among the week three winners in the NFL as the Sunday nighter gets underway in Denver. Sports at 45.
12: 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Traffic and weather together on the ones with Luke Shields.
16: All right, Dylan, very busy drive across your major highway routes. Lots of problems, but one just cleared away on the South 400 approaching Highway 7 in the Express. The three left lanes were blocked off by a crash, but again, that has cleared. All lanes have been reopened. Still very slow in the area, though, as you approach as you approach Highway 7 from Rutherford. So the delays are from Rutherford to Highway 7 in the Express, but those should continue to ease off as each moment passes. Westbound Gardner approaching Park Lawn, the right lane blocked off by a crash. Emergency crews on scene. That's still slowing down the drive from Bathurst. And then thanks to the traffic spotter for calling in about this new problem on the Toronto bound QEW approaching North Shore, the center lane blocked off by a crash, delays through there. And then on the Niagara bound QEW approaching 7th Street, two right lanes were blocked by a crash. That collision is also cleared, so you're good to go through that stretch. Northbound 410 north of Steeles, two right lanes blocked off by a collision. That's jamming up the drive from Steeles. Westbound 403 ramp to the QEW, there was a crash blocking the right hand lane. That has been cleared as well, though, so you're good to go. Eastbound 401 approaching the 404 DVP and the collectors, two left lanes still blocked by a crash, expect a delay, and then the ramp to Victoria Park partially blocked, stalled vehicle in the right lane. Next traffic report in less than 10 minutes with the forecast, Eric Smith.
17: We were finally seeing a chance of showers through the late evening and overnight hours. We haven't had that since September 15th, so have the umbrella and the rain jacket handy just in case. 15 degrees through the overnight, and then for Monday, chance of light rain will continue through the morning, cloudy for the rest of the day with a high of 20 degrees and a low of 14 degrees overnight. Your low tonight is 15.
12: 20 degrees right now in downtown Toronto, 680 News Time, 833. Toronto police have identified a second victim after two people were found dead in separate burning vehicles in different parts of the city last week. Investigators named 30-year-old Mohamed Carey today after 32-year-old Marcus Charles was identified earlier. Charles was found inside a car on fire near Steeles Avenue East and Reeser Road, while Carey was found in a burning vehicle near Royal York Road and Edenbridge Drive in Etobicoke. Police have released a photo of Carey, which you can see on our website, toronto.citynews.ca. The cases are Toronto's 27th and 28th homicides of 2026. At an annual ceremony honoring firefighters in Toronto who lost their lives in the line of duty, 14 names were added to the city's memorial honor roll today. Fire Chief Jim Jessup.
9: It has been said that no one has greater love than a person who lays down his or her life for another. The firefighters whose names are engraved on our monument powerfully personify this enduring belief. They were devoted. They were true. They were brave, and they made a choice. They chose to live a life of service. They chose to put themselves in harm's way, to be guardians of the people of this great city.
12: Since 1848, 367 firefighters have lost their lives protecting the city. Mayor Olivia Chow was also in attendance, saying the bravery and dedication of Toronto firefighters deserves our deepest respect and gratitude. Meanwhile, the Canadian Police and Peace Officers' annual memorial service in Ottawa has recognized five police officers and a correctional service officer who died this year. Public Safety Minister Gary Anandasangri says the ceremony is a chance to pay respects to fallen heroes, as well as their families who paid the ultimate price for that sacrifice.
18: Today's ceremony is an acknowledgement that not every police and peace officer makes it home. They have made the ultimate sacrifice, one that we honor, in service of their community and in service of their country.
12: Since the memorial service was first held in 1978, over 900 names have been added to glass tablets that line the perimeter wall on Parliament Hill. 680 News Time, 8:35. Iran's foreign minister says the Islamic Republic is ready for diplomacy, but is also prepared to resume the war. Donna Warder from the Associated Press reports.
19: A day after President Donald Trump rejected Iran's proposal for reopening the Strait of Hormuz and resuming negotiations, Iranian Foreign Minister Abbas Araghchi tells NBC's Meet the Press it's up to Trump to decide what to do.
20: We are fully prepared for the time for the war to be resumed. And I repeat, we stand firm in the face of any new aggression, even if it comes to a doomsday war. But at the same time, we stand ready for diplomacy.
19: On the sidelines of the UN General Assembly, Araghchi earlier told Iranian state media that Tehran's conditions for reopening the strait remain unchanged and there will be no backing down. Tehran wants the U.S. to lift its naval blockade of Iranian ports, waive sanctions on Iranian oil sales, and observe a ceasefire that would include Lebanon. I'm Donna Warder.
12: Clergy abuse survivors in France are speaking positively about a meeting with Pope Leo. Julie Walker from the Associated Press has the story.
21: On his third day in France, Pope Leo met with French survivors of clergy sexual abuse who are praising the encounter, saying he listened to them, knew of their cases, and said more work needed to be done to respond to the scandal. Five of the seven survivors who met with Leo held a press conference in Lourdes, the Catholic shrine that has long drawn sick and disabled people, and more recently, victims of abuse. Leo also celebrated Mass before some 150,000 people, many in wheelchairs, on the prairie next to Lourdes' main basilica. He then visited a care center for sick people on the sanctuary's grounds. The Pope again wading into the end-of-life debate, blasting the legalization of medically assisted death as immoral, false compassion. I'm Julie Walker.
12: 680 News Time, 8:37. It's evening number two of transit disruptions on both Toronto's major networks. Samantha Teesey brings us the latest from TTC Transit Control.
22: There's no subway service between Finch and Sheppard Yonge stations over on Line 1 because of some signal work going on there. Now, we do have shuttle buses running through the area, and this closure will be taking place throughout the rest of today with regular subway service resuming tomorrow morning at around 6 a.m.
12: And on the go, Brandon Rowe has what you need to know.
23: Lakeshore East trains are not running between Rouge Hill and Danforth, and service on the entire Stouffville line is suspended for planned track work. Replacement buses are operating, but commuters should expect delays and longer travel times. GO service is also unavailable at Milliken, Agincourt, and Kennedy stations through Sunday.
12: You can sign up for transit alerts at both the TTC and GO Transit for the latest on delays and cancellations. Coming up, we'll take a look at your gas prices and visit Cottage Country.

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0: 680 News Time is 8:39. It's time for Cottage Country traffic on the nines. Here's Justin Pierce.
4: Yeah, that's right. This report, it's brought to you by Subaru. Southbound on the 400, there's a collision that is clear. Approaching 7 in the express, three left lanes were blocked for that collision. That's been cleared away by MTO. So it looks like the 2 and 3 left lanes are now live, but we are still seeing delays. It's kind of minor now, but from Rutherford down towards 7. It also looks like as you are passing through 7 in the express, right through the bullnose there, there are a couple of cruisers that are still on scene. Again, they're in the bullnose along with a vehicle that's kind of ahead of it, so it may have stalled or there's some sort of investigation. That's unclear. It has not been confirmed, but what is clear is that the OPP are on scene for some sort of issue involving a vehicle that's kind of ahead of it. Again, that may be what's causing the delay right now through Vaughan, so just keep that in mind as you are making your way through. Toronto bound on the QEW, there's a collision that has happened. It's right on the Burlington Skyway. It has now blocked the two left lanes as emergency vehicles have arrived on scene. This one is causing a delay beyond Nikola Tesla. As you are traveling up and over the Skyway, it is fairly slow at this point in time for drivers traveling out of Hamilton into Burlington. Westbound on the 401, there are delays. It's kind of just through Lake Ridge and Salem. It is moving well after that through Ajax and Pickering. With Cottage Country traffic on the nines, I'm Justin Pierce.
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9: This report brought to you by Scotiabank. So some problems slowly but surely clearing away out there across the major routes and more simultaneously popping up. We'll start in the westbound Gardner approaching Park Lawn. The crash that was blocking the right lane has cleared away, but there's a new problem a little bit further along the westbound Gardner approaching Kipling in the express. The left lane and the right lane blocked off by a crash. Only the center lane getting through right now. And then approaching Kipling and the collectors, they've also blocked off the left lane. So that problem causing heavy delays from Strawn through to Kipling on the westbound side of the Gardner. On the Toronto Bank QEW approaching North Shore, the center lane still blocked off by a crash. Expect delays through there. Eastbound Gardner slow from east of the Humber Bridge to the Jarvis Ramp. On the northbound 410 north of Steeles, two right lanes blocked off by a crash. That's jamming up the drive from Steeles. Eastbound 401 east of here, Ontario, in the express, the right lane blocked because of a police investigation. There was a crash approaching the 404 DVP and the collectors blocking the two left lanes, but that just cleared, so you're good to go through there. All lanes reopen. The ramp to Victoria Park still partially blocked by a stalled vehicle in the right lane. Delays on the East 401 as well from Dixon and Nielsen, alternating express and collectors. Couple ramp closures because of construction. Can't get onto the East 401 from northbound Kennedy, McCowan, or Markham Road. Also can't exit to Nielsen. Westbound 401 is slow from the 404 DVP, alternating express collectors to Dixon. Approaching Dixie in the express, the right lane blocked off by a crash, and then approaching Dixie in the collectors, the left lane

0: 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Next report in less than 10 minutes with the forecast. Eric Smith.
1: We're going to be cloudy and we have a chance of rain through the late evening and overnight hours. And that's coming from the nor'easter storm affecting the east coast of America. We're going to have a low of 15 degrees overnight and then Monday. Chance of light rain is going to continue through the early morning. So have that rain jacket and umbrella just in case as you're heading to work. Should be cloudy for the rest of the day with a high of 20 degrees. And Tuesday, mix of sun and clouds, high of 21 degrees. So a much better day to be outside with a low of 14 overnight. Your low tonight is 15.
2: 20 degrees right now in downtown Toronto with a partly cloudy sky. Still to come on 680 News Radio, we'll check your headlines. 680 News Time, 843.
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2: It's 20 degrees in downtown Toronto. Good evening, I'm Dylan McGuire. Here are the top stories this hour. After two separate incidents of men found dead in burning cars last week in Toronto, police have identified the second victim. Fire Chief Jim Jessup honored the 14 firefighters who lost their lives in the line of duty at a ceremony in the city today. 680 News Time, 845 means it's time for sports. And from Sportsnet 590 The Fan, here's Asher Roth.
9: Well, Dylan, it was an emotional and jubilant day at Rogers Centre. The Blue Jays fans gave George Springer a standing ovation when he was pulled from the game in the third inning after singling in what was likely his final at-bat as a Blue Jay, while Max Scherzer allowed just a run in seven-plus innings in what was probably, but probably not, his final major league start. The Blue Jays beat the Reds 5-1 in their final game of the season, missing the postseason with a 79-83 record. In other action, the Astros clinched the AL West with a 9-0 win over the Athletics, finishing at 500 and eliminating the Rangers. The Phillies clinched the final wild card spot in the National League after they beat the Rays 7-3. NFL Week 3, the Sunday Nighters now underway. Rams and Broncos are scoreless with 5 minutes left to go in the first quarter. Earlier in the day, the Buffalo Bills stayed perfect with a 24-16 win over the Los Angeles Chargers. Josh Allen was sacked four times, but had a pair of rushing touchdowns. Other winners on the day included the Chiefs, the Giants, the Jaguars, the Detroit Lions, and the Indianapolis Colts. You can see all the scores at sportsnet.ca. To golf, the USA stormed back to beat the international team 17-13 at the President's Cup. Scottie Scheffler, Cameron Young, and Justin Thomas are among those that won their final matches today. And on the pitch, Inter Toronto lost a close one 4-3 to Pacific FC at York Lions Stadium. They are now winless in their last three. Sports at 15 and 45 past every hour or any time at sportsnet.ca.
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10: Fresh off their stunning playoff run, the Montreal Canadiens face the reloaded Toronto Maple Leafs. Then, Mike Babcock is back behind the bench to lead the Edmonton Oilers against rookie head coach Manny Malhotra and the Vancouver Canucks. NHL face-off, Tuesday. 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
14: You're listening to 680 News Radio Toronto. Good evening. I'm Brendan Lang. A potential game changer in the fight against cancer coming out of the U.S., a blood test that could detect the disease is in its early stages.

0: and has been recommended to the FDA for approval. ABC's Dr. Darian Sutton on what you should know.
1: It's the first multi-cancer blood test seeking FDA approval currently for people over the age of 50. Now, the company that makes it, Grail, says that it can detect over 50 different types of cancer. And the way that it does this is that it looks for small particles and patterns of DNA associated with cancer in the blood. It is promising, but it is far from perfect. So in one of their major studies, they followed adults who were diagnosed with cancer at the 12-month point or after the 12-month point. Then they looked back to see how accurate the Galleri test was. It identified about 1 out of 3 cancers.
0: The American Cancer Society estimates cancer will cause more than 600,000 deaths this year. For many people, an Amazon delivery at the door is an everyday occurrence, but police in Northern California say they're looking into a case where burglars use that familiar site as a cover for a crime. Now police are investigating an elaborate burglary scheme. ABC's Melissa Adon reports it was all caught on camera with an apparently fake delivery driver knocking on doors.
2: Our ABC station KGO spoke to homeowner Donna Cato, who says she was out of town.
3: It seems that the perpetrators staged themselves down by the corner.
2: A car pulls up and out comes two men wearing masks. Cato says the men shatter the backyard sliding door. In less than 10 minutes, Cato says they rummaged through her home.
3: I lost all the heirloom jewelry that my mother had given me.
2: Milpitas police saying the same vehicle was caught on a license plate reader entering the city 2 hours before the incident.
0: A neighbor's camera spotted the suspects pushing a safe with valuables out of the home. Your traffic and weather together is coming up next.
4: 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Traveling southbound along 11, there are delays. It's because of construction at Oral Line 3. It is blocking the right lane. That's what's causing the slowdown on the approach. If you are traveling along Golf Course, the on-ramp to the southbound side of 11, that's also blocked for construction as well. So again, that's what's causing the delay as you are making your way towards the merge. Once you get there, it is moving well in the southbound 400 through Barrie. Not seeing any significant delays as you are traveling down towards the city of Toronto. But there is a collision Toronto-bound on the QEW. It's right on the Burlington Skyway. Two left lanes are blocked for that collision. Emergency crews are on the scene, and that's what's causing the slowdown beyond Nikola Tesla as you are making your way up and over the Skyway out of Hamilton into Burlington. With Cottage Country Traffic, I'm Justin Pierce.
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17: From the 680 News Radio Traffic Center, I'm Luke Shields. This report brought to you by Dynamic. Very busy drive in terms of problems across your major highway routes this evening. Starting on the westbound Gardner, approaching Kipling in the Express, the left lane and right lane blocked off by a crash. And then in the same spot approaching Kipling in the Collectors, they've also taken out the left lane to assist with that collision. So this is causing heavy delays from Strawn right through to Kipling on the westbound Gardner. So pack your patience as you make your way through there and maybe consider taking the Lakeshore as an alternate to save yourself a little bit of time. Eastbound side of the Gardner is still slow from east of the Humber Ridge through to the Jarvis Ramp. On the Toronto-bound QEW approaching North Shore, still this crash in the center lane. It's causing delays as you make your way through there. Northbound 410 north of Steeles, two right lanes blocked off by a crash. That's jamming up the drive from Steeles. On the eastbound 401, there was a police investigation east of here, Ontario, in the Express blocking the right-hand lane, but that has cleared. All lanes reopen. Ramp 2 Victoria Park still partially blocked by a stalled vehicle in the right lane. The eastbound 401 also still moving slowly from Dixon to Nielsen, alternating Express Collectors. A couple ramp closures on the East 401 due to construction. Can't get on from northbound Kennedy, McCowan, or Markham Road. Westbound 401, problems approaching Dixie and the Express have cleared away, but approaching Dixie and the Collectors, the left lane still blocked off by a collision. Expect delays through that area. While

0: 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Next report in less than 10 minutes with the long-range forecast. Eric Smith.
1: Clouds are going to build through the late evening and overnight, and that's going to bring along a chance of showers. Low of 15 degrees, and for Monday, chance of light rain is going to continue through the early morning, and we're going to have cloudy skies for the rest of the day. High of 20, and then Tuesday, much nicer day, mix of sun and clouds. High of 21, so not too hot, not too cold. Great day to do anything outside. And then Wednesday, some humidity is back in the forecast. High of 22, feeling like 26 with a mix of sun and cloud, all thanks to some southwesterly wind starting to blow. And Thursday, chance of shower starting in the afternoon, around 3 to 5 millimeters of rain with a high of 23, feeling like 27. Your low tonight is 50.
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4: You're listening to 680 News Radio. Several arrests have been made near a UK airbase that's used by the US Air Force. CNN's Nick Robertson is there with the latest.
5: Several vehicles found believed to potentially have explosives in them. Several people arrested at this site earlier today. And it is the scene of an ongoing investigation. We just passed a few hundred meters away down the road here, a small community center where a number of those families who've been evacuated from one of the villages that's right on the edge of the base here. What we understand at the moment is that this investigation is being led by the counter-terrorism police. There is no word yet from authorities in the UK about who may have been behind the discovery of these vehicles that potentially have explosives.
4: Britain's defense secretary says he's very thankful for the emergency team's quick response. And a French-trained GTHA chef has served up a new cookbook. Everyone who worked on it is from Hamilton, and it includes about 200 recipes. 680's Phil Martino with the story.
6: 63-year-old chef Ken Lefebvre, who owns Nellie James Catering in Dundas, says his life and the way he cooks are connected. He has a new self-published book called I'm Just Gonna Cook, a collection of stories, inspirations, culinary adventures, and conceptual recipes.
7: How I cook is I don't use recipes. I don't use a thermometer. Don't use a clock. I smell, taste, touch, poke, feel, listen. Do it again.
6: He says he's been cooking this way for 30 years.
7: So I tried to put that into words. It took me a while, but I did get it into words. I'm calling it conceptual cooking. And I've combined that with my story. I'm calling it my memoirs, my journey, like a so-called old school Anthony Bodine style from a Hamilton point of view.
6: You can get his book at a number of retailers in the Hamilton area, including Mickey Maguire's Cheese and The Kitchen Witch in Dundas, and on Amazon. Phil Martino, 680 News Radio.
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5: Yeah, that's absolutely right. This report, it's brought to you by Subaru, and it looks like there's still road work happening for those on the southbound side of 11. It's at Oro Line 3. The right lane's blocked off for that construction project. It looks like at this point, it is causing a delay just on the approach. If you are traveling along Golf Course, no access to the southbound side of 11 either. Once you hit the merge, it is moving well through Barrie, not seeing anything significant. But for Toronto bound, on the QEW for drivers traveling around the Golden Horseshoe. Keep in mind that there's a delay up and over the Burlington Skyway. It's because of a collision that's blocking the two left lanes. Emergency crews are there, but again, that's what's causing the slowdown as you are traveling out of Hamilton into Burlington. With Cottage Country Traffic on the Nines, I'm Justin Pierce.
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4: Good evening. It's Sunday, September 27th. I'm Dylan McGuire. Here's what's making news this hour. After two men found killed in separate burning vehicles were discovered within hours of each other last week, we've now learned the identity of the second victim. At a somber ceremony in Toronto today, 14 firefighters who gave their lives protecting the city were honored by the mayor and fire chief. The death toll continues to climb in Palestine, suffering under Israeli attacks despite a supposed ceasefire being in place.
8: The Jays finish a disappointing season on a winning note. The Astros and Phillies punch their tickets to the postseason, and Leila Fernandez wins the title in Singapore. Sports at 15.
4: 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Traffic and weather together on the ones with Luke Shields.
9: This report brought to you by Jumbo Lobster Clubhouse. Lots of problems clearing away across the major routes. Westbound Gardner, that crash approaching Kipling, that had the left lane and right lane blocked off in the express and the left lane blocked in the collectors, has cleared. So all lanes have reopened, and most of the delays have also cleared on the westbound Gardner. It's a little slow as you make your way through South Kingsway, and then it drags a little bit again through Kipling, but overall not going to cost you too much time on your drive. On the Toronto Bank QEW, we do still have this problem here approaching North Shore, the center lane blocked off by a collision. And then on the eastbound QEW, it's slow from Hure, Ontario to Dixie. That's because at Hure, Ontario, there's two left lanes blocked off by construction. On the eastbound 401, ramp to Victoria Park, the right lane still blocked by a stalled vehicle. Still slow on the east 401 from Dixon to Nielsen, alternating express collectors. No access to the east 401 from North Bank, Kennedy, McCowan, or Markham Road. All those ramps blocked by maintenance.

0: The forecast, Eric Smith.
1: We'll have a nice clear evening until around the late evening and overnight hours. It's going to bring along a chance of showers and clouds. We're going to have a low of 15 as we go through the night, and then Monday, chance of showers are going to continue through the morning. Going to be cloudy for the rest of the day with a high of 20 degrees and partly clear skies in the overnight with a low of 14. Your low tonight is 15.
2: 20 degrees right now in downtown Toronto with that partly cloudy sky. 680 News Time 903. Toronto police have identified a second victim after two people were found dead in separate burning vehicles in different parts of the city within hours of each other last week. 30-year-old Mohamed Kiri is the second victim after 32-year-old Marcus Charles was previously identified. The car Charles was in was found on fire in the Steeles Avenue East and Reeser Road area, while Kiri's body was found in a car on fire in the Royal York Road and Edenbridge Drive area of Etobicoke. Police have released a picture of Kiri. You can see it on our website, toronto.citynews.ca. The case is our Toronto's 27th and 28th homicides of 2026. Toronto is remembering 14 firefighters who lost their lives with their names added to the city's memorial honor roll during a ceremony today celebrating their courage and sacrifice. Mayor Olivia Chow was in attendance.
3: Every day, Toronto firefighters leave home not knowing what the next call may bring, but they go anyway. Their bravery and the dedication deserve our deepest respect. Toronto Fire Services is our city's first line of defense in emergencies. The skill, the commitment, and the courage make us proud and grateful.
2: Fire Chief Jim Jessup also spoke, saying no one has greater love than one who lays down their life for another. Since 1848, 367 firefighters have lost their lives protecting the city. Meanwhile, the Canadian Police and Peace Officers annual memorial service was also held today, recognizing six officers killed in the line of duty this year. Naira Ahmed from the Canadian Press has details.
4: Canadian flags were at half-mast and the scree of bagpipes rung out as hundreds of police officers marched onto the lawn on Parliament Hill to honor those who have fallen in the line of duty. Public Safety Minister Gary Anangasagari says the ceremony is a chance to pay respects to fallen heroes as well as their families who paid the ultimate price for that sacrifice.
2: Among those who were honored today were two Ontario provincial police officers, a Quebec officer and correctional services officer killed in separate car crashes, a Toronto police officer fatally shot while executing a search warrant, and a Montreal police officer shot and killed in a gunfight. 680 News Time 905. The death toll in Palestine under Israeli attack continues to climb. Donna Warder from the Associated Press reports.
5: In Gaza City, several men worked to remove the body of a person killed in an Israeli airstrike while in a car. One more person added to the Palestinian death toll from the Israel-Hamas war that began nearly 3 years ago. Gaza's health ministry says more than 74,000 Palestinians have been killed, more than 1,100 since a ceasefire took effect last October. The ceasefire halted the heaviest of fighting, but Israeli strikes have continued in what the military says are responses to threats and attacks. Seven Israelis have been killed since the ceasefire. I'm Donna Warder.
2: 680 News Time 906. Some ongoing changes to transit around the city today. On the TTC, shuttle buses are replacing trains on Line 1, Yonge University, between Finch and Sheppard, Yonge stations. On the Lakeshore East GO, there's no service between Rouge Hill and Danforth GO, with buses running between Durham and Ajax and Ajax and Pickering before continuing direct to Union. Finally, on the Stouffville line, there's no train service at all. GO buses will be making all stops from Old Elm to Unionville GO, then running straight to Union. The Blue Jays took on the Cincinnati Reds in their season finale, looking to take 2 of 3. 680's Randolph Fairbairn with the story.
6: After the Blue Jays split the first two in their series with the Cincinnati Reds, they would wrap up the regular season in the finale of the series. After a quiet first inning, the Jays would come alive in the second and third.
7: 2-0 pitch, Snyder takes off first move, and the pitch is hit in the air center field. Racing back, Jorge onto the warning track, leaps at the wall, it's gone!
6: Brandon Valenzuela with his 9th home run of the season. The Jays would add 2 more in the third to take a 4-1 lead. And Charles McAdoo would add a solo shot in the 8th for a 5-1 Blue Jays win. That would put a wrap on the Blue Jays' 79-83 season. From the Sports Center, I'm Randolph Fairbairn.
2: And yes, that's it for the Jays. The season ended much earlier than many were hoping or even expecting. Maury Sherman from our sister station Kiss 92.5 was at that last game at Rogers Center and caught up with some fans afterwards to see how they were feeling.
8: There it is. You can barely hear it behind me. The final horn of the last game of the season. We're outside Gate 5 here at Rogers Center, where I'm asking fans, so how about that season?
0: Man, I didn't think there was going to be

0: season worse than 2024, but I think this season was worse than 2024. In terms of the expectations with the playoff run that we had last year to now, I think this season was worse than 2024, in my personal opinion.
1: Listen, the season wasn't the greatest, but it's the Blue Jays. We got a sun behind them no matter what. The Jays are Canada's team.
2: You know, it takes more wins than just one.
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4: 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Well, we move from one blue and white to the next as we start all getting our hopes up about the Leafs. Still to come on 680 News Radio, we'll check the price at the pumps. 680 News Time, 908.
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4: 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Enpro predicts the price won't change at midnight, holding at $1.81.9 a liter at most GTA stations. 680 News Time, 909. That means it's time for Cottage Country Traffic on the Nines with Justin Pierce.
7: Well, there are still some delays as drivers are making their way from the cottage. This report is brought to you by Access Storage. It looks like there's construction, but no longer a delay. On the southbound side of 11, there's road work that's happening at Rural Line 3. It is blocking the right lane. Again, also not causing a delay. If you are traveling along Golf Course, the on-ramp to the southbound side of 11, that's also closed as well. Again, it's all construction related. Farther south, once you hit the merge through Barrie, it is moving well. Not seeing anything significant, of course, in terms of delays, but within the city of Toronto, there are slowdowns on the southbound 400. It's on the approach to Sheppard down to the 401. For those traveling around the Golden Horseshoe, Toronto bound on the QEW, it is moving well throughout St. Catharines, Lincoln, Grimsby, not seeing much of a delay, but it is slow as you are traveling up and over the Burlington Skyway. It's because of a collision that's blocking the two left lanes. Emergency crews are on the scene, so again, it is fairly slow for drivers traveling out of Hamilton and into Burlington. With Cottage Country traffic on the Nines, I'm Justin Pierce.
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13: 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The drive slowly but surely starting to improve out there across your major highways. Still this crash on the Toronto bound QEW approaching North Shore, blocking the center lane. It's causing delays as you travel by, but it's not going to cost you too much time on your drive. Just be careful. On the Niagara bound QEW at Casablanca, two right lanes blocked by construction, as are the Casablanca ramps onto the Niagara bound QEW and the exit ramp to Christie Street. On the East Gardner, still have some minor delays from Jameson over to Strawn. Slow on the southbound 427 as well from Dundas and the Express down to the QEW Gardner. Eastbound 403 at Huron Ontario. Two right lanes are blocked off by construction. So are the Huron Ontario ramps onto the East 403. Eastbound 401, ramp to Victoria Park, partially blocked by a stalled vehicle in the right lane. And then construction has some ramps closed on the East 401. Can't get on from northbound Kennedy, McCowan, or Markham. Also can't exit to Nielsen. And approaching Markham Road to approaching Nielsen and the Collectors, two right lanes blocked by construction. That's causing delays from Warden in both the Express and Collector lanes. Expect a delay on the southbound 400 as well from Sheppard down to the 401. 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

0: Next report in less than 10 minutes with the forecast. Eric Smith.
1: You might want to hold off any outdoor activities until Tuesday because that's when we'll get some sun back. Because Monday, we're going to be mainly cloudy and we have a chance of light rain. Now for this evening, chance of showers, and that's going to continue into the overnight. We'll have a low of 15 degrees. And then for Monday, mainly cloudy, chance of light rain through the early morning. High of 20 for the day and a low of 14 degrees overnight. Then Tuesday, it's going to be a beautiful day, mix of sun and clouds, high of 21. So very comfortable out there with a low of 14. Your low tonight is 15.
2: 20 degrees right now in downtown Toronto, 680 News Time, 913.
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3: It's 20 degrees in downtown Toronto. Good evening. I'm Dylan McGuire. Here are the top stories this hour. 30-year-old Mohammed Kiri has been identified as the second victim after two people were found dead in separate burning vehicles in different parts of the city within hours of each other last week, according to Toronto Police. 14 names were added to the memorial roll in a ceremony today honoring Toronto firefighters who gave their lives for the city. Mayor Olivia Chow spoke about Toronto's pride and gratitude at the event. More than 74,000 Palestinians have now been killed by Israeli fire, according to local officials, including more than 1,100 since a supposed ceasefire took hold nearly a year ago. Seven Israelis have also been killed. 680 News Time, 9:15. That means it's time for sports. And from Sportsnet 590 The Fan, let's pay a visit to Asher Roth.
4: All right, thank you very much, Dylan. It's been a season of many Blue Jays fans would want to forget, but today's game proved even lost seasons can contain beautiful moments. Max Scherzer's pitching on short rest in what may have been but probably was not his last time on a major league mound. He allowed just a single run on six hits and seven plus, striking out seven as the Jays beat the Reds 5-1 in their final game of the 2026 season. Manager John Schneider even gave Scherzer one last chance to bark at him as he came out to see how he was feeling in the seventh inning with two out before leaving him in the game. George Springer also got a standing ovation when he exited for a pinch runner in the third inning. He, of course, is a free agent at season's end as well. Jays finished last in the East a year after being just mere millimeters from their third World Series title in franchise history. Meantime, the last two postseason spots in the major leagues go to the Houston Astros and the Philadelphia Phillies, who both won today. They clinch at the expense of the Rangers and the Diamondbacks. The postseason starts on Tuesday. NFL Week 3, the Rams have a 10-0 lead right now in Denver. Matthew Stafford found Tyler Higbee in the end zone in the first quarter. Earlier, the Bills improved to 3-0 with a 24-16 win over the Chargers in Buffalo. They're one of five teams to pick up win number three. The Raiders also did so. They beat the Saints 35-27. Vikings are 3-0 after taking out Tampa 23-16. The 49ers beat the Cardinals 36-30. And the Chiefs are 3-0 as well. They beat the Dolphins 24-10. You can see all the scores at sportsnet.ca. To tennis, Leila Fernandez defeated Talia Gibson in straight sets today to win the Singapore Open. It's her sixth career WTA title and the first of the year. Meantime, at the Chengdu Open, Denis Shapovalov of Richmond Hills off to the semifinals after dispatching Adrian Mannarino in three sets. Sports at 15 and 45 past every hour or anytime at sportsnet.ca.
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11: This is All News Radio 680 News. I'm John Downs. During his 4-day trip to France, Pope Leo was greeted by a large crowd as he drove in the Pope Mobile on the way to the sanctuary of Our Lady of Lourdes. CNN's Christopher Lamb is there.
12: Another big crowd have turned out to see the Pope here in Lourdes in the southwest of the country. More than 100,000 for a mass led, celebrated by Pope Leo. He's here in what is a major Catholic pilgrimage site in France, and the mass taking place just by the most holy part of Lourdes, the grotto, where it is believed that the Virgin Mary appeared to a young girl in the 1850s. Now, the Pope has been very keen to encourage what has been seen as a rise of young people becoming Catholic.
11: The French Catholic shrine is associated with miraculous cures and is now also a place of healing for survivors of clergy sexual abuse. Leo is later set to meet with some of the survivors. Some experts

0: experts wonder whether Canada has enough diplomats to build the ties the government wants with other Arctic nations.
1: The Trudeau government closed its Canadian International Arctic Center in 2023. Global Affairs argued at the time its Arctic team would work better out of Ottawa. But former Canadian ambassador to Norway Artur Wilczynski calls the closure decision incoherent. Canada has been making efforts recently with new consulates in Greenland and Alaska, but multiple experts question Global Affairs' current depth of knowledge and contacts in the Arctic at a time of rising international interest in the region's waterways and resources. Jason White, The Canadian Press.
0: The Department of Justice is still defending President Trump's decision to ban CNN, MS Now, and Politico from the White House over their coverage as court battles over media access at the White House continue. U.S. Attorney General Todd Blanche citing security concerns on ABC's This Week.
2: The president hasn't denied access. That's not the right way to describe it. This is what the president has said, is that he is sick and tired of certain media outlets just refusing to report accurate news.
0: Coming up, traffic and weather together.
3: This report is brought to you by Wayne's Auto Group, and there are delays to run abound on the QEW. It's all for a collision that's right on the Burlington Skyway. Two left lanes are blocked for that collision. It is causing a delay just north of Nikola Tesla. So again, it is slow as you are making your way up and over the Skyway out of Hamilton into Burlington and around the Golden Horseshoe. There's also construction on the southbound side of 11. If you are traveling along Golf Course, the on-ramp to the southbound side, it is blocked off again. That's all for repairs. With Cottage Country Traffic, I'm Justin Pugh.
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9: From the 680 News Radio Traffic Center, I'm Luke Shields. It's mostly construction at this point of the evening across your major highways, but we do still have a couple of problems. Toronto-bound QEW approaching North Shore, the center lane blocked off by a crash, and that's really slowing down the drive as you make your way through there. So pack your patience as you travel through the North Shore area on the Toronto-bound side of the QEW. On the eastbound QEW, here Ontario, two left lanes blocked by construction. East Gardner still moving a bit slow from Jamison to Strawn. Expect a delay on the south 427 from Dundas and the express down to the QEW. Gardner. On the eastbound 401, the ramp to Victoria Park partially blocked. There's a stalled vehicle in the right lane. And then construction is affecting some on-ramps to the east 401. Can't get on from northbound Kennedy, McCowan, or Markham Road. Also can't exit to Nielsen. On the northbound 400 at Highway 7 and the express, left lane blocked by construction at Highway 88. The right lane shut down. Expect delays on the southbound side of the 400 from Shepherd down to the 401. 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Next report in less than 10 minutes with the extended forecast. Eric Smith.
10: We have a pretty comfortable work week ahead for us. Temperatures are going to be above seasonal, and we do have some rain coming back in the forecast for Thursday. So tonight, chance of showers through the late evening and overnight with a low of 15 degrees. And for Monday, chance of light rain will continue through the morning, cloudy for the rest of the day, and a high of 20 degrees. And Tuesday, much nicer day, mix of sun and clouds, high of 21, low of 14 degrees overnight. And then Wednesday, some humidity is back into the forecast, high of 22, feeling like 26 with a mix of sun and cloud and that southwesterly wind, which is making it a lot warmer. And then Thursday, chance of showers starting in the afternoon, high of 23, feeling like 27 with that southwesterly wind continuing. Your low tonight is 50.
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0: D-O-D-D-S. 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
1: You're listening to All News Radio 680 News. I'm John Downs. New questions about when children should get their first smartphones. In a national U.S. study published in the Journal of the American Medical Association, researchers say children who own a smartphone at age 12 had a higher risk of several eating disorder symptoms by age 14. Dr. Jessica Shepherd, chief medical officer of HERS, a leading health and wellness platform, spoke to ABC News.
2: When we look at the actual cognition and how the brain develops, especially in the early adolescence age, this is really where we start to see a lot of patterns and how they perceive their public area and their friends and their colleagues.
1: Researchers say 70% of the children studied had a smartphone at age 12. Celine Dion is back on stage, and Canadians are apparently ready to fly to Paris to see her.
3: It's amazing. We are all together. I made a promise. I made a promise to come back and to be back on stage. So here I am, singing for you and singing for me. Singing life.
1: Hotels.com says searches for Paris hotels from Canadians have jumped 20% year over year, more than any other country except France. Overall, Paris hotel searches are up 15% as Dion continues her 16-show residency. It's her first major return to performing in 6 years after stepping away following her diagnosis of stiff person syndrome. And the Celine craze isn't ending soon. 10 more Paris shows are set for spring of 2027. Coming up, weekend business.
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6: Hours after the CEOs of OpenAI and Anthropic appeared before the UN Security Council to urge world leaders to work together on AI, came the revelation that an OpenAI agent had hacked an Australian government website. The incident occurred in June. OpenAI detected it in August, and the government was told last week. Australia's Prime Minister says leaders need to make sure that systems and protocols are put in place to secure safer use of AI. At this week's climate meetings in New York, execs at Microsoft and Google have tried countering criticism of the rapid expansion of data centers. They discussed steps they're taking to shield consumers from the cost of new facilities, backing the workforce, and highlighting efforts related to water usage. Underscoring the growing ties between pharmacy and technology, Iambic Therapeutics, a clinical-stage life sciences firm that counts NVIDIA as a shareholder, has filed for a U.S. initial public offering of stock, plans to use the funds raised from the IPO to advance three early-stage cancer drugs. Iambic is currently working with AbbVie on treatments for illnesses across immunology, neuroscience, and oncology. Andrew O'Day, Bloomberg Radio.
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0: 29. That means it's time for Cottage Country Traffic on the Nines with Justin Pierce.
1: Yeah, that's right. This report is brought to you by Gateway Casinos, and it looks like this report's actually brought to you by, yes, Gateway Casinos. Traveling southbound on the 400, there's now construction at Redford. The left lane is blocked off because of that construction project. It looks like at this point, it is causing a little bit of a delay just on the approach. It looks like after that, it is moving fairly well. Farther south along the 400, there's more delays just south of Shepherd down to the 401. Toronto bound on the QEW, there are delays too. It's all because of a collision. It's right on the Burlington Skyway. Two left lanes are blocked for that collision. Again, also causing a slowdown beyond Nikola Tesla. So it is slow as you are making your way up and over the Burlington Skyway out of Hamilton and into Burlington. With Cottage Country Traffic on the Nines, I'm Justin Pierce.
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0: Good evening to you. It's Sunday, September 27th. I'm Dylan McGuire. Here's what's making news this hour. Police have released the identity of the second of two men found dead in separate burning cars in Toronto last week. The mayor and fire chief both spoke at a ceremony in Toronto today, honoring the firefighters who died in the line of duty. Iran says they're prepared for negotiations or a restarted war, throwing the ball back into U.S. President Donald Trump's court. A weekend in Toronto just isn't complete without some transit closures, is it? You'll have to work around them as you plan your trip home.
4: The Blue Jays take 2 of 3 from the Reds to cap off 2026, and 5 NFL teams improve to 3-0, including the Bills. Sports at 45.
0: 680 News Time, 9:31. That means it's time for Rogers Xfinity Internet. Traffic and weather together on the ones. 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
5: This report brought to you by Search King. So we still have this problem on the Toronto-bound QEW approaching North Shore. It's a crash that's blocking the two left-hand lanes. Emergency crews on scene. It's causing delays as you travel by. From there across the major highway routes, mostly construction, East QEW at here Ontario, two left lanes are blocked off. That's causing a bit of a slowdown through there. So keep that in mind as you travel through. On the eastbound Gardner, it's pretty slow still from Jamison over to Strawn. Eastbound 403 at here Ontario, two right lanes blocked by construction, as are the here Ontario ramps onto the eastbound 403. Eastbound 401 ramp to Victoria Park, partially blocked, stalled vehicle in the right lane, no access to the east 401. From northbound Kennedy, McCowan or Markham also can't exit to Nielsen, all because of maintenance. Westbound side of the 401, new problem at Kennedy and the Collector. Stalled vehicle blocks the right-hand lane. Northbound 400 at Highway 7 in the Express, the left lane is occupied by construction. And Highway 88, it's the right lane that is taken out again due to road work. Looking for better results from your Google advertising? 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Next report at 9:41 with the forecast, Eric Smith.
6: We are finally seeing a chance of showers through the late evening and overnight hours. We haven't had that since September 15th, so have the umbrella and the rain jacket handy just in case. 15 degrees through the overnight, and then for Monday, chance of light rain will continue through the morning. Cloudy for the rest of the day with a high of 20 degrees and a low of 14 degrees overnight. Your low tonight is 15.
0: Right now, we're sitting at 20 degrees in downtown Toronto with a partly cloudy sky. 680 News Time, 9:32. Toronto police have identified a second victim after two people were found dead in separate burning vehicles in different parts of the city last week. Investigators named 30-year-old Mohamed Kiri today after 32-year-old Marcus Charles was identified earlier. Charles was found inside a car on fire near Steeles Avenue East and Reeser Road, while Kiri was found in a burning vehicle near Royal York Road and Edenbridge Drive in Etobicoke. Police have released a photo of Kyre, which you can see on our website, toronto.citynews.ca. The cases are Toronto's 27th and 28th homicides of 2026. At an annual ceremony honoring firefighters in Toronto who lost their lives in the line of duty, 14 names were added to the city's memorial honor roll today. Fire Chief Jim Jessup.
7: It has been said that no one has greater love than a person who lays down his or her life for another. The firefighters whose names are engraved on our monument powerfully personify this enduring belief. They were devoted. They were true. They were brave, and they made a choice. They chose to live a life of service. They chose to put themselves in harm's way, to be guardians of the people of this great city.
0: Since 1848, 367 firefighters have lost their lives protecting the city. Mayor

0: Yeah, Chow was also in attendance, saying the bravery and dedication of Toronto firefighters deserves our deepest respect and gratitude. Meanwhile, the Canadian Police and Peace Officers annual memorial service in Ottawa also happened today, recognizing five police officers and a correctional service officer who died this year in the country. Public Safety Minister Gary Anandasangri says the ceremony is a chance to pay respects to fallen heroes, as well as their families who paid the ultimate price for that sacrifice.
1: Today's ceremony is an acknowledgement that not every police and peace officer makes it home. They have made the ultimate sacrifice, one that we honor, in service of their community and in service of their country.
0: Since the memorial service was first held in 1978, over 900 names have been added to glass tablets that line the perimeter wall on Parliament Hill. 680 News Time 9:34, Iran's foreign minister says the Islamic Republic is ready for diplomacy, but is also prepared to resume the war. Donna Warder from the Associated Press reports.
2: A day after President Donald Trump rejected Iran's proposal for reopening the Strait of Hormuz and resuming negotiations, Iranian Foreign Minister Abbas Araghchi tells NBC's Meet the Press it's up to Trump to decide what to do.
3: We are fully prepared for the time for the war to be resumed. And I repeat, we stand firm in the face of any new aggression, even if it comes to a doomsday war. But at the same time, we stand ready for diplomacy.
2: On the sidelines of the UN General Assembly, Araghchi earlier told Iranian state media that Tehran's conditions for reopening the strait remain unchanged and there will be no backing down. Tehran wants the U.S. to lift its naval blockade of Iranian ports, waive sanctions on Iranian oil sales, and observe a ceasefire that would include Lebanon. I'm Donna Warder.
0: 680 News Time, 9:36. It's evening number two of transit disruptions on both sides of, or rather on both of Toronto's major networks. Samantha TC brings us the latest from TTC Transit Control.
4: There's no subway service between Finch and Sheppard Yonge stations over on line one because of some signal work going on there. Now we do have shuttle buses running through the area, and this closure will be taking place throughout the rest of today with regular subway service resuming tomorrow morning at around 6 a.m.
0: And on the go, Brandon Rowe has your need to know.
5: Lakeshore East trains are not running between Rouge Hill and Danforth, and service on the entire Stouffville line is suspended for planned track work. Replacement buses are operating, but commuters should expect delays and longer travel times. GO service is also unavailable at Milliken, Agincourt, and Kennedy stations through Sunday.
0: You can sign up for transit alerts on both the TTC and GO Transit's websites for the latest on delays and cancellations. Researchers say critically endangered North Atlantic right whales are feeding closer to the ocean surface at night, increasing the risk of being struck by boats. Dana Messina from the Canadian Press with more.
6: A recent study out of Dalhousie University documented nighttime surface feeding in North Atlantic right whales. The research team tagged 23 right whales in the Gulf of St. Lawrence and used video footage from the tags along with a machine learning algorithm to recognize when the whales were feeding at night. The data revealed that whales are feeding within the same depth as large vessels at night, increasing the risk of collision. The paper's lead author, Jay Kirkham, says collisions with vessels and entanglements in fishing gear are the leading causes of death in the whale population. Diana Mussina, The Canadian Press.
0: And now the automotive report with 680's automotive specialist Tim Demopoulos.
7: 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With the Automotive Report, I'm Tim Demopoulos.
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0: 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Enpro predicts the price won't change at midnight, holding at $1.81.9 a litre at most GTA stations. 680 News Time, 9:39. It's time for Cottage Country Traffic on the Nines with Justin Pierce.
9: Yeah, that's right. This report is brought to you by Subaru, and there's construction that seems to be what's happening on the southbound side of 11. It's at Oral Line 3. The right lane's blocked off for that construction project. Not really causing much of a delay right now. If you are traveling along Golf Course, no access to the southbound side of 11 either. But again, it is moving well as you are traveling down towards the merge. And once you get there, again, moving well through Barrie. Farther south, though, on the 400, there's construction at Rutherford. The left lane is blocked off because of that construction project. Also, again, not causing much of a slowdown at this point. And for those traveling Toronto bound on the QEW, there are still delays because of this collision that's right on the Burlington Skyway. It is blocking the two left lanes. It's been there for a while now. It's kind of lingering. Emergency crews, they are on scene, and this one is causing a delay beyond Nikola Tesla as you are making your way up and over the Burlington Skyway. So again, it is slow as you are traveling around the Golden Horseshoe. With Cottage Country Traffic on the Nines, I'm Justin Pierce.
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0: 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That means it's time for Rogers Xfinity Internet traffic and weather together on the ones with Luke Shields.
1: This report brought to you by Mr. Lube East. All of a sudden, pretty smooth drive across your major highways as problems and even some construction starting to clear away. Eastbound 401 ramp to Victoria Park. There was a stalled vehicle blocking the right lane, but that has finally cleared. So all lanes on the exit ramp to Victoria Park have been reopened. You are good to go there. And then you can't get onto the East 401 from Northbound Kennedy because of construction. There was road work approaching Markham Road to approaching Nielsen and the collectors that was taking up the two right-hand lanes. That is also cleared away, so you're good to go there. A couple more ramp closures. Can't get on from McCowan or Markham Road again due to maintenance. Also can't exit to Nielsen. The Nielsen transfer from Express to collectors was off limits because of road maintenance, but that has cleared away as well. On the westbound 401 at Kennedy and the collectors, stalled vehicle blocks the right-hand lane. Northbound 400 at Highway 7 in the Express, construction in the left lane, and then at Highway 88, the right lane is shut down. On the northbound 410, we were dealing with a collision north of Steeles in the two right lanes, but that is no longer the case. That crash is cleared. You're good to go. Toronto Bound QEW approaching North Shore, two left lanes blocked off by a collision. 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Next report in less than 10 minutes with the forecast. Eric Smith.
2: We're going to be cloudy and we have a chance of rain through the late evening and overnight hours. And that's coming from the nor'easter storm affecting the east coast of America. We're going to have a low of 15 degrees overnight and then Monday. Chance of light rain is going to continue through the early morning. So have that rain jacket and umbrella just in case as you're heading to work. Should be cloudy for the rest of the day with a high of 20 degrees. And Tuesday, mix of sun and clouds, high of 21 degrees. So a much better day to be outside with a low of 14 overnight. Your low tonight is 15.
0: 20 degrees right now in downtown Toronto with a partly cloudy sky. 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
0: It's 20 degrees right now in downtown Toronto with a partly cloudy sky. Good evening, I'm Dylan McGuire. Here are the top stories this hour. After two separate incidents of men found dead and burning cars last week in Toronto, police have identified the second victim as 30-year-old Mohammed Khair. It's still unclear how or if the two men are connected. Fire Chief Jim Jessup honored the 14 firefighters who lost their lives in the line of duty at a ceremony in the city today, saying there is no one more full of love than someone willing to give their life for another. Mayor Olivia Chow was also in attendance. Iran says they're willing to continue peace negotiations anytime the U.S. and Israel are. It comes after U.S. President Donald Trump rejected their latest peace proposal yesterday. 680 News Time 9:45 means it's time for sports. And from Sportsnet 590 The Fan, here's Asher Ron.
14: All right, thank you very much, Dylan. In a game that was far more meaningful for a couple of Blue Jays players and for the fans than it was in the grand scheme of the season itself, the Blue Jays beat the Cincinnati Reds 5-1 to take 2 of 3 in their final series of 2026. Charles McAdoo and Brendan Valenzuela, a pair of rookies, both hit home runs, while Max Scherzer had another brilliant start on short rest, throwing 7-plus innings, striking out 7, allowing just a single run. He departed to a standing ovation. The Jays go into an offseason of uncertainty after going from Game 7 of the World Series a year ago to the basement of the AL East this year. On the gridiron, happening now, it is the LA Rams with a 13-0 lead over the Broncos in the second quarter right now in Denver. This one headed towards halftime. Earlier, Josh Allen overcame a slow start to lead the Bills over the Chargers 24-16. The Chiefs picked up a 24-10 win in Miami. Raiders ran over the Saints 35-27. The Vikings bit the Buccaneers 23-16. The Niners nuked the Cardinals 36-30. All five of those teams improved to 3-0 on the season. In other action, the Steelers, they beat the Bengals 30-26.

0: 7 as the veteran Aaron Rodgers outdueled Joe Burrow. The Lions improved to 2-1 with a 31-24 victory over the New York Jets. The Jaguars embarrassed Drake May and the Patriots 35-6 in Jacksonville. To golf, Team USA erased a 3-point deficit to win the President's Cup for the 11th time in a row. They won 8 of the first 10 singles matches today, winning 17-13. Nick Taylor was the lone Canadian in action. He tied against Russell Henley in the 11th match. To the OHL, and the Brampton Steelheads were doubled up 4-2 up in Sudbury, and it's a final in Oshawa. The Generals, they lost 5-3 to the Brantford Bulldogs. Sports at 15 and 45 past every hour or anytime at sportsnet.ca.
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6: You're listening to 680 News Radio Toronto. Good evening. I'm Brendan Lang. A potential game changer in the fight against cancer coming out of the U.S. A blood test that could detect the disease is in its early stages and has been recommended to the FDA for approval. ABC's Dr. Darian Sutton on what you should know.
7: It's the first multi-cancer blood test seeking FDA approval currently for people over the age of 50. Now, the company that makes it, Grail, says that it can detect over 50 different types of cancer. And the way that it does this is that it looks for small particles and patterns of DNA associated with cancer in the blood. It is promising, but it is far from perfect. So in one of their major studies, they followed adults who were diagnosed with cancer at the 12-month point or after the 12-month point. Then they looked back to see how accurate the Galleri test was. It identified about 1 out of 3 cancers.
6: American Cancer Society estimates cancer will cause more than 600,000 deaths this year. For many people, an Amazon delivery at the door is an everyday occurrence, but police in Northern California say they're looking into a case where burglars use that familiar site as a cover for a crime. Now police are investigating an elaborate burglary scheme. ABC's Melissa Adon reports it was all caught on camera with an apparently fake delivery driver knocking on doors.
8: Our ABC station KGO spoke to homeowner Donna Cato, who says she was out of town.
9: It seems that the perpetrators staged themselves down by the corner.
8: A car pulls up and out comes two men wearing masks. Cato says the men shatter the backyard sliding door. In less than 10 minutes, Cato says they rummaged through her home.
9: I lost all the heirloom jewelry that my mother had given me.
8: Milpitas police saying the same vehicle was caught on a license plate reader entering the city 2 hours before the incident.
6: A neighbor's camera spotted the suspects pushing a safe with valuables out of the home. Your traffic and weather together is coming up next.
10: This report, it's brought to you by Rogers. Traveling southbound on the 400, there's construction at Rutherford. It is blocking the left lane. At this point, not really causing much of a delay for drivers traveling through Vaughan. Kind of moving backwards here, southbound on the side of 11. There's roadwork happening at Oral Line 3. That's blocking the right lane. If you are traveling along Golf Course, no access to the southbound side of 11 either. And then over on the Toronto-bound side of the QEW, for drivers traveling around the Golden Horseshoe, there's a collision. It's right on the Burlington Skyway. It is blocking the two left lanes. Emergency crews are on the scene there. It is causing a delay beyond Nikola Tesla, so it is slow as you are making your way up and over the Skyway out of Hamilton into Burlington. With Cottage Country traffic, I'm Justin Pierce.
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1: From the 680 News Radio Traffic Center, I'm Luke Shields. This report brought to you by Frank Leo. Mostly construction out there across your major highways this evening. Just a couple of problems. Toronto-bound QEW approaching North Shore. Two left lanes blocked by a crash. Emergency crews on scene expect delays through there. Eastbound QEW at Hure, Ontario. Two left lanes blocked off by construction. Eastbound 403 at Hure, Ontario. Two right lanes are off limits because of maintenance, as are the Hure, Ontario ramps onto the eastbound 403. Eastbound 401 can't get onto the highway from northbound Kennedy, McCowan, or Markham Road, all because of road work. The ramp to Nielsen was blocked by construction, but that maintenance has cleared, so that ramp has been reopened. You're good to go there. Westbound 401 at Kennedy and the Collector. Stalled vehicle blocks the right lane. Northbound 400 at Highway 7 in the Express. It's now the two left lanes blocked by construction at Highway 88. Two right lanes taken out. 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Next report in less than 10 minutes with the long-range forecast. Eric Smith.
2: Clouds are going to build through the late evening and overnight, and that's going to bring along a chance of showers. Low of 15 degrees, and for Monday, chance of light rain is going to continue through the early morning, and we're going to have cloudy skies for the rest of the day. High of 20, and then Tuesday, much nicer day, mix of sun and clouds. High of 21, so not too hot, not too cold. Great day to do anything outside. And then Wednesday, some humidity is back in the forecast. High of 22, feeling like 26 with a mix of sun and cloud. All thanks to some southwesterly wind starting to blow. And Thursday, chance of shower starting in the afternoon, around 3 to 5 millimeters of rain with a high of 23, feeling like 27. Your low tonight is 15.
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15: You're listening to 680 News Radio. Several arrests have been made near a UK airbase that's used by the U.S. Air Force. CNN's Nick Robertson is there with the latest.
16: Several vehicles found believed to potentially have explosives in them. Several people arrested at this site earlier today. And it is the scene of an ongoing investigation. We just passed a few hundred meters away down the road here, a small community center where a number of those families who've been evacuated from one of the villages that's right on the edge of the base here. What we understand at the moment is that this investigation is being led by the counter-terrorism police. There is no word yet from authorities in the UK about who may have been behind the discovery of these vehicles that potentially have explosives.
15: Britain's defense secretary says he's very thankful for the emergency team's quick response. And a French-trained GTHA chef has served up a new cookbook. Everyone who worked on it is from Hamilton, and it includes about 200 recipes. 680's Phil Martino with the story.
17: 63-year-old chef Ken Lefebvre, who owns Nellie James Catering in Dundas, says his life and the way he cooks are connected. He has a new self-published book called I'm Just Gonna Cook, a collection of stories, inspirations, culinary adventures, and conceptual recipes.
18: How I cook is I don't use recipes. I don't use a thermometer. Don't use a clock. I smell, taste, touch, poke, feel, listen. Do it again.
17: He says he's been cooking this way for 30 years.
18: So I tried to put that into words. It took me a while, but I did get it into words. I'm calling it conceptual cooking. And I've combined that with my story. I'm calling it my memoirs, my journey, like a so-called old school Anthony Bourdain style from a Hamilton point of view.
17: You can get his book at a number of retailers in the Hamilton area, including Mickey Maguire's Cheese and The Kitchen Witch in Dundas, and on Amazon. Phil Martino, 680 News Radio.
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8: 6:80 news time, 9:59 means it's time for Cottage Country traffic on the nines with Justin Pierce.
9: Yeah, that's right. This report is brought to you by Access Storage. There is more construction for those traveling from the cottage, traveling westbound on the 401. If you are traveling along Simcoe, Ritson, no access to the westbound 401. Again, those on-ramps are shut down for repairs. And then traveling on the southbound 400, there is more construction at Rutherford. The left lane is blocked off for that construction project. Again, not really causing a slowdown as you are traveling through York region. But then there's this lingering crash. Toronto bound on the QEW. Looks like right on the Burlington Skyway. Two left lanes are shut down. Again, that's for a lingering collision. Emergency crews are there. It is causing a delay just beyond Nikola Tesla for drivers traveling around the Gowan Horseshoe. And again, up and over the Burlington Skyway. Very, very slow at this point in time. With Cottage Country traffic on the nines, I'm Justin Pierce.
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8: Sunday, September 27th, I'm Dylan McGuire. Here's what's making news this hour. After two men found killed in separate burning vehicles were discovered within hours of each other last week, we've now learned the identity of the second victim. At a somber ceremony in Toronto today, 14 firefighters who gave their lives protecting the city were honored by the mayor and fire chief. The death toll continues to climb in Palestine, suffering under Israeli attacks despite a supposed ceasefire in place. And we've got another evening of transit closures you'll need to know about as you plan your Sunday night trip home.
12: Mad Max tosses a gem as the Jays win their season finale. The Rams lead the Broncos at the break, and the USA wins the President's Cup again. Sports at 15.
8: 680 News Time 10:01. 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Traffic and weather together on the ones. He's got his eyes on your drive. It's Luke Shields.
7: Yeah, that's right, Dylan.

0: This report brought to you by Canada Post and construction starting to take over that drive across your major highway routes. On the westbound 401, a couple of ramp closures, can't get on from Ritson or Simcoe in Oshawa. And then further along the west 401, there was a stalled vehicle at Kennedy and the Collectors blocking the right lane, but that has just cleared, so all lanes reopen. Eastbound 401 at Yonge and the Collectors, right lane blocked, and then you can't get onto the east 401 from northbound Kennedy, McCowan, or Markham Road. Again, all because of road work. Southbound 400 at Rutherford, the left lane blocked by construction. North 400 at Highway 7 in the Express to left lane shut down at Highway 88. Two right lanes are blocked off. Niagara bound QEW at Casablanca. Two right lanes shut down, as are the Casablanca ramps onto the highway and the exit ramp to Christie Street. Toronto bound QEW approaching North Shore. Two left lanes blocked off by a crash. Emergency crews on scene. That's causing delays as you travel by. Eastbound QEW at here Ontario construction in the two left lanes. Canada Post is standing strong with Canadian businesses with solutions to help support you. Learn more at canadapost.ca/standstrong. Next report at 10:11 with the forecast. Eric Smith.
1: We'll have a nice clear evening until around the late evening and overnight hours. It's going to bring along a chance of showers and clouds. We're going to have a low of 15 as we go through the night, and then Monday, chance of showers are going to continue through the morning. It's going to be cloudy for the rest of the day with a high of 20 degrees and partly clear skies in the overnight with a low of 14. Your low tonight is 15.
2: We're at 20 degrees right now in downtown Toronto with a partly cloudy sky. 680 News Time, 10:02. Toronto police have identified a second victim after two people were found in

0: and sacrifice. Mayor Olivia Chow was in attendance.
1: Every day, Toronto firefighters leave home not knowing what the next call may bring, but they go anyway. The bravery and the dedication deserve our deepest respect. Toronto Fire Services is our city's first line of defense in emergencies. The skill, the commitment, and the courage make us proud and grateful.
0: Fire Chief Jim Jessup also spoke, saying no one has greater love than one who lays down their life for another. Since 1848, 367 firefighters have lost their lives protecting the city. The Canadian Police and Peace Officers annual memorial service also happened today, recognizing six officers killed in the line of duty this year. Naira Ahmed from the Canadian Press has the details.
2: Canadian flags were at half-mast and the scree of bagpipes rung out as hundreds of police officers marched onto the lawn on Parliament Hill to honor those who have fallen in the line of duty. Public Safety Minister Gary Anangasagari says the ceremony is a chance to pay respects to fallen heroes, as well as their families who paid the ultimate price for that sacrifice.
0: Among those who were honored today were two Ontario provincial police officers, a Quebec officer, and a correctional services officer killed in separate car crashes. A Toronto police officer fatally shot while executing a search warrant, and a Montreal police officer shot and killed in a gunfight. 680 News Time at 10:05. The death toll in Palestine under Israeli attack continues to climb. Donna Warder from the Associated Press reports.
3: In Gaza City, several men worked to remove the body of a person killed in an Israeli airstrike while in a car. One more person added to the Palestinian death toll from the Israel-Hamas war that began nearly 3 years ago. Gaza's health ministry says more than 74,000 Palestinians have been killed, more than 1,100 since a ceasefire took effect last October. The ceasefire halted the heaviest of fighting, but Israeli strikes have continued in what the military says are responses to threats and attacks. Seven Israelis have been killed since the ceasefire. I'm Donna Warder.
0: You're listening to All News Radio. Some ongoing changes to transit around the city today. On the TTC, shuttle buses are replacing trains on Line 1, the Yonge University line, between Finch and Sheppard Yonge stations. On the Lakeshore East Go, there's no service between Rouge Hill and Danforth Go, with buses running between Durham and Ajax and Pickering before continuing directly to Union. Finally, on the Stouffville line, there's no train service at all. Go buses will be making all stops from Old Elm to Unionville Go, then running straight to Union. The Blue Jays took on the Cincinnati Reds in their season finale, looking to take 2 of 3. 680's Randolph Fairbairn with the story.
4: After the Blue Jays split the first two in their series with the Cincinnati Reds, they would wrap up the regular season in the finale of the series. After a quiet first inning, the Jays would come alive in the second and third.
5: 2-0 pitch, Snyder takes off first move, and the pitch is hit in the air center field. Racing back, Jorge onto the warning track, leaps at the wall, it's gone!
4: Brandon Valenzuela with his 9th home run of the season. The Jays would add 2 more in the third to take a 4-1 lead, and Charles McAdoo would add a solo shot in the 8th for a 5-1 Blue Jays win. That would put a wrap on the Blue Jays' 79-83 season. From the Sports Center, I'm Randolph Fairbairn.
0: And so that's it for the Jays. The season ended definitely much earlier than many were hoping or perhaps even expecting. Maury Sherman from our sister station, KISS 92.5, was at that last game catching up with fans on their way out.
6: There it is. You can barely hear it behind me. The final horn of the last game of the season. We're outside Gate 5 here at Rogers Center where I'm asking fans, so how about that season?
7: Man, I didn't think there was going to be a season worse than 2024, but I think this season was worse than 2024. In terms of the expectations with the playoff run that we had last year to now, I think this season was worse than 2024, in my personal opinion.
8: Listen, the season wasn't the greatest, but it's the Blue Jays. We've got a sun behind them no matter what. The Jays are Canada's team.
9: My hot take on the season, that it was great. Woo! Few of our players are retiring, but today we took a big win. 2 home runs. Woo!
6: You know it takes more wins than just one.
9: Yeah, maybe.
0: So what do we do now? Well, I guess we shift from one blue and white to the next and invest all of our hopes and dreams in the Leafs. That's a good bet, right? A 7-year-old Marvel movie topped the box office this weekend as superhero fans look forward to the next installment in the franchise. ABC's Mike Dubusky has your box office update.
10: Tony, This is a second chance.
11: Avengers Endgame Encore topped the weekend box office, drawing in $26 million. It's a re-release of the 2019 film with 8 minutes of added footage, and it all comes with just a few months to go before Avengers Doomsday, set for a December release.
12: There's an emergency here.
11: Second place went to Resident Evil, which made $23 million.
13: This region here is the heart of the beast.
11: And rounding out the top three was the Brad Pitt film Heart of the Beast with $20 million. Mike Dubosky, ABC News.
0: Canada's premiers are keeping their cards close to their chest when it comes to the major constitutional reforms Alberta Premier Danielle Smith is sending to referendum next month. David Augustine from the Canadian Press reports.
14: The premier is asking voters to weigh in on major constitutional changes, including abolishing the Senate and letting provinces choose superior and appeal court judges. Other proposals would let provinces opt out of federal programs without losing funding and give provincial laws priority in some jurisdictional disputes. Most of the changes would require support from Parliament and other provinces. Now, several premiers contacted by the Canadian press declined to comment or said they would wait for Alberta's results. University of Alberta law professor Gerard Kennedy says some proposals may find provincial support, but Ottawa could be less willing to give up federal powers. David Augustine, The Canadian Press.
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0: 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That means it's time for Rogers Xfinity Internet. 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
1: 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Good news on the Toronto Bank QEW. As you approach North Shore, the crash that was blocking the two left lanes has cleared. All lanes have been reopened, so you're good to go through the North Shore area on the Toronto-bound QEW. So from there across the major routes, just some construction. Eastbound 401 at Yonge and the Collector's right lane blocks over the Yonge ramps out of the East 401 and the ramps to and from Bayview. No access to the highway from Northbound Kennedy, McCowan, or Markham Road either. On the Westbound 401 in Oshawa, can't get on from Ritson or from Simcoe. Northbound 400 at Highway 7 in the Express, two left lanes blocked at 88, two right lanes shut down. South 400 at Rutherford, the left lane occupied by construction. On the Eastbound 403, watch out for maintenance at Here Ontario, blocking the two right lanes. Also can't get onto the East 403 from Here Ontario because of construction as well. 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Next report in less than 10 minutes with the forecast. Eric Smith.
2: You might want to hold off any outdoor activities until Tuesday because that's when we'll get some sun back. Because Monday, we're going to be mainly cloudy and we have a chance of light rain. Now for this evening, chance of showers, and that's going to continue into the overnight. We'll have a low of 15 degrees. And then for Monday, mainly cloudy, chance of light rain through the early morning. High of 20 for the day and a low of 14 degrees overnight. Then Tuesday, it's going to be a beautiful day, mix of sun and clouds, high of 21. So very comfortable out there with a low of 14. Your low tonight is 15.
0: Right now, we're sitting at 20 degrees in downtown Toronto with a partly cloudy sky. 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
6: It's a partly cloudy sky and 20 degrees right now in downtown Toronto. Good evening to you. I'm Dylan McGuire. Here are the top stories this hour. 30-year-old Muhammad Khair has been identified as the second victim after two people were found dead in separate burning vehicles in different parts of the city within hours of each other last week, according to Toronto police. It's not clear at this time if the two are connected to each other. 14 names were added to the memorial roll in a ceremony today honoring Toronto firefighters who gave their lives for the city. Mayor Olivia Chow spoke about Toronto's pride and gratitude at the event. More than 74,000 Palestinians have now been killed by Israeli fire, according to local officials, including more than 1,100 since a supposed ceasefire took hold nearly a year ago. Seven Israelis have also been killed. 680 News Time, 10:15. That means it's now time for sports. So from Sportsnet 590 The Fan, let's pay a visit to Asher Roth.
7: Dylan, it was an emotional and jubilant day at Rogers Center. Yeah, that was just a few moments of the standing ovation George Springer received as he was pulled from the game after doubling in what was likely his final at-bat as a Blue Jay, while fellow veteran Max Scherzer allowed just a single run in seven-plus innings, striking out seven in a 5-1 win over Cincinnati in the Blue Jays' final game of the season. They missed the playoffs with a 79-83 record and also finished last in the East after the finale between the Yankees and Orioles was canceled due to the weather, so Baltimore finishes a half game ahead of the Jays in the standings. Both, of course, missed the playoffs. NFL Week 3, and the Rams have now extended their lead to 16-0 over the Broncos. They're just a couple minutes into the third quarter. Harrison Mevis has three field goals in the game, while Matthew Stafford's thrown for 190 yards. He's got one touchdown pick, or pass rather, and has also been sacked once. In other action, the Buffalo Bills stayed perfect with a 24-16 win over the Chargers. Josh Allen was sacked four times, but had a pair of rushing touchdowns in the victory. Another game to mention, the Giants, they picked up a 12-7 victory over the Tennessee Titans. The Browns won again, 21-18 over the Carolina Panthers. They improved to 2-1 on the season, while the Jaguars embarrassed Drake May and the Patriots, 35-6. The final there, May threw for just 199 yards. He was picked off twice, and he was also sacked three times. To golf, Team USA stormed back to beat the international squad 17-13 at the President's Cup. Scottie Scheffler, Cameron Young, and Justin Thomas were among the Americans that won their matches today. And on the pitch, Inter Toronto lost a close one 4-3 to Pacific FC at York Lions Stadium. They're now winless in their last three matches. Sports at 15 and 45 past every hour or anytime at sportsnet.ca.
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2: This is All News Radio 680 News. I'm John Downs. During his four-day trip to France, Pope Leo was greeted by a large crowd as he drove in the Pope Mobile on the way to the sanctuary of Our Lady of Lourdes. CNN's Christopher Lamb is there.
3: Another big crowd have turned out to see the Pope here in Lourdes, in the southwest of the country. More than 100,000 for a mass led, celebrated by Pope Leo. He's here in what is a major Catholic pilgrimage site in France, and the mass taking place just by the most holy part of Lourdes, the grotto, where it is believed that the Virgin Mary appeared to a young girl in the 1850s. Now, the Pope has been very keen to encourage what has been seen as a rise of young people becoming Catholic.
2: The French Catholic shrine is associated with miraculous cures and is now also a place of healing for survivors of clergy sexual abuse. Leo is later set to meet with some of the survivors. Some experts wonder whether Canada has enough diplomats to build the ties the government wants with other Arctic nations.
4: The Trudeau government closed its Canadian International Arctic Center in 2023. Global Affairs argued at the time its Arctic team would work better out of Ottawa. But former Canadian ambassador to Norway, Artur Wilczynski, calls the closure decision incoherent. Canada has been making efforts recently with new consulates in Greenland and Alaska, but multiple experts question Global Affairs' current depth of knowledge and contacts in the Arctic at a time of rising international interest in the region's waterways and resources. Jason White, The Canadian Press.
2: The Department of Justice is still defending President Trump's decision to ban CNN, MS Now, and Politico from the White House over their coverage as court battles over media access at the White House continue. U.S. Attorney General Todd Blanche citing security concerns on ABC's This Week.
5: The president hasn't denied access. That's not the right way to describe it. This is what the president has said, is that he is sick and tired of certain media outlets just refusing to report accurate news.
2: Advanced polls are now open across Quebec in the provincial general election. Voters have the option to vote today or tomorrow between 9:30 and 8 p.m. local time. Five parties are vying for seats: the Coalition Avenir of Quebec, the Parti Québécois, the Quebec Liberals, the Quebec Conservatives, and Quebec Solidaire. The last 2 days of the campaign have seen claims of foreign interference dominate the issues. Coalition Avenir Quebec leader Christine Fréchette expressed concerns over Americans potentially supporting the sovereignist Parti Québécois to destabilize Canada. However, her rivals are skeptical, and Fréchette even admitted there's been no indication of interference in the current campaign. Coming up, traffic and weather together.
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9: 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This report brought to you by Search Kings. All of a sudden, lots of problems popping up out there across your major highway routes this evening. Eastbound 401 at Keele in the Express, a center lane blocked by a stalled vehicle. It's in a very awkward spot, so just be very cautious as you travel through the Keele area on the eastbound 401. Further east on the 401 at Yonge and the Collectors, right lane blocked by construction, as are the Yonge ramps under the east 401 and the ramps to and from Bayview, along with the North Van Kennedy, McCowan, and Markham Road ramps under the east 401 all shut down. Another stalled vehicle at Nielsen in the Express blocks the right-hand lane. Westbound 401 can't get on from Ritson or Simcoe in Oshawa. And then another new stalled vehicle at the Allen in the Express. It blocks the right-hand lane. Southbound 400 at Rutherford, it's now the two left lanes taken out because of construction. North 400 at Highway 7 in the Express, two left lanes blocked by maintenance at Highway 88. Two right lanes are shut. Looking for better results from your Google app?

0: 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Next report in less than 10 minutes with the extended forecast. Eric Smith.
1: We have a pretty comfortable work week ahead for us. Temperatures are going to be above seasonal, and we do have some rain coming back in the forecast for Thursday. So tonight, chance of showers through the late evening and overnight with a low of 15 degrees. And for Monday, chance of light rain will continue through the morning, cloudy for the rest of the day, and a high of 20 degrees. And Tuesday, much nicer day, mix of sun and clouds, high of 21, low of 14 degrees overnight. And then Wednesday, some humidity is back into the forecast, high of 22, feeling like 26 with a mix of sun and cloud and that southwesterly wind, which is making it a lot warmer. And then Thursday, chance of showers starting in the afternoon, high of 23, feeling like 27 with that southwesterly wind continuing. Your low tonight is 15.
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5: You're listening to All News Radio 680 News. I'm John Downs. New questions about when children should get their first smartphones. In a national U.S. study published in the Journal of the American Medical Association, researchers say children who own a smartphone at age 12 had a higher risk of several eating disorder symptoms by age 14. Dr. Jessica Shepherd, chief medical officer of HERS, a leading health and wellness platform, spoke to ABC News.
6: When we look at the actual cognition and how the brain develops, especially in the early adolescence age, this is really where we start to see a lot of patterns and how they perceive their public area and their friends and their colleagues.
5: Researchers say 70% of the children studied had a smartphone at age 12. Celine Dion is back on stage, and Canadians are apparently ready to fly to Paris to see her.
7: It's amazing. We are all together. I made a promise. I made a promise to come back and to be back on stage. So here I am, singing for you and singing for me, singing life.
5: Hotels.com says searches for Paris hotels from Canadians have jumped 20% year over year, more than any other country except France. Overall, Paris hotel searches are up 15% as Dion continues her 16-show residency. It's her first major return to performing in 6 years after stepping away following her diagnosis of stiff person syndrome. And the Celine craze isn't ending soon. 10 more Paris shows are set for spring of 2027. Coming up, weekend business.
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16: I'm Chris McCusker. Have you heard of algorithm sickness? It's a real thing. Dr. Caitlin Regaire is an associate professor at University College London and the University of Toronto.
17: My research has looked at the way in which algorithms can often prioritize hate, harm, and disinformation because those things are more attention-grabbing. So it's not as if young people are actively seeking out harm. They're often not, but rather the digital space is really good at offering us or pushing us answers to feelings of loss of control. Let's say a young man is feeling worried about his future opportunities. The digital space is very good at offering him the suggestion that

0: That is because of women or minorities' upward mobility in society. And then through microdosing on this content, it's not one post, one time, but normalizes and solidifies a belief for a young person.
1: And this is why you're involved in a new white ribbon campaign.
0: To raise awareness about the way in which the digital space is increasingly feeding online misogynistic content to young men and boys. We actually know that 80% of educators in Canada say that this kind of misogynistic content is having an impact on their classrooms, but only 49% of parents know that it's going on.
1: You can find more information at whiteribbon.ca. And with your weekend business report, I'm Chris McCusker.
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5: Good evening. It's Sunday, September 27th. I'm Dylan McGuire. Here's what's making news this hour. Police have released the identity of the second of two men found dead in separate burning cars in Toronto last week. The mayor and fire chief both spoke at a ceremony in Toronto today honoring the firefighters who died in the line of duty. Iran says they're prepared for negotiations or a restarted war, throwing the ball back into U.S. President Trump's court after he rejected their latest peace offering yesterday. A weekend in Toronto isn't complete without some transit closures that you're going to have to work around as you make your way home from your Sunday night plans.
6: The Blue Jays finish a disappointing season on a winning note. The Astros and Phillies punch their tickets to the playoffs, and Leila Fernandez wins the title in Singapore. Sports at 45.
5: 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Traffic and weather together on the ones. 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
7: This report brought to you by Woodbine Racetrack Construction, the name of the game out there across your major highways. Although we do have a couple of stalled vehicles to look out for. Eastbound 401 at Keele and the Express, the center lane blocked by a stalled vehicle. So this is going to be in a very awkward spot. So just be very careful as you travel through at Young and the Collectors, the right lane blocked by construction. And then some ramp closures. Can't get onto the East 401 from Young. The ramps to and from Bayview shut down. The northbound Kennedy ramp onto the East 401 was blocked by maintenance, but that road work has cleared, so that ramp reopened. More on-ramp closures from there. You can't get on from McCowan or from Markham Road. At Nielsen and the Express, watch out for a stalled vehicle in the right lane. Westbound 401, no access to the highway from Ritson or Simcoe in Oshawa. Another stalled vehicle on the West 401 at the Allen and the Express, blocking the right-hand lane. North 400 at Highway 7 in the Express, two left lanes blocked by maintenance. At Highway 88, two right lanes are shut. Southbound 400 at Rutherford, two left lanes blocked. Niagara-bound QEW at Fairview, two right lanes occupied by construction. On the eastbound QEW at Hurontario, Ontario, two left lanes blocked. And look out for a stalled vehicle at Dixie, it's blocking the right lane. Eastbound 403 at Hurontario, Ontario, two right lanes shut down because of more road maintenance, as are the Hurontario Ontario ramps onto the eastbound 403. 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Next report at 10:41 with the forecast. Eric Smith.
8: We were finally seeing a chance of showers through the late evening and overnight hours. We haven't had that since September 15th, so have the umbrella and the rain jacket handy just in case. 15 degrees through the overnight, and then for Monday, chance of light rain will continue through the morning. Cloudy for the rest of the day with a high of 20 degrees and a low of 14 degrees overnight. Your low tonight is 15.
5: Right now in downtown Toronto, we're sitting at 18 degrees with a partly cloudy sky. 680 News time, 10:32. Toronto police have identified a second victim after two people were found dead in separate burning vehicles in different parts of the city last week. Investigators named 30-year-old Mahmoud Khair today after 32-year-old Marcus Charles was identified earlier. Charles was found inside a car on fire near Steeles Avenue East and Reeser Road, while Khair was found in a burning vehicle near Royal York Road and Edenbridge Drive in Etobicoke. Police have released a photo of Khair, which you can find on our website, toronto.citynews.ca. The cases are Toronto's 27th and 28th homicides of 2026. An annual ceremony honoring firefighters in Toronto who lost their lives in the line of duty. 14 names were added to the city's memorial honor roll today. Fire Chief Jim Jessup.
9: It has been said that no one has greater love than a person who lays down his or her life for another. The firefighters whose names are engraved on our monument powerfully personify this enduring belief. They were devoted. They were true. They were brave, and they made a choice. They chose to live a life of service. They chose to put themselves in harm's way, to be guardians of the people of this great city.
5: Since 1848, 367 firefighters have lost their lives protecting the city. Mayor Olivia Chow was also in attendance, saying the bravery and dedication of Toronto firefighters deserves our deepest respect and gratitude. The Canadian Police and Peace Officers Annual Memorial Service was also held in Ottawa, recognizing

0: 5 police officers and a correctional service officer who died this year. Public Safety Minister Gary Anandasangri says the ceremony is a chance to pay respects to fallen heroes as well as their families who paid the ultimate price for that sacrifice.
1: Today's ceremony is an acknowledgement that not every police and peace officer makes it home. They have made the ultimate sacrifice, one that we honor, in service of their community and in service of their country.
0: Since the memorial service was first held in 1978, over 900 names have been added to glass tablets that line the perimeter wall on Parliament Hill. 680 News Time, 10:35. Iran's foreign minister says the Islamic Republic is ready for diplomacy, but is also prepared to resume the war. Donna Warder from the Associated Press reports.
2: A day after President Donald Trump rejected Iran's proposal for reopening the Strait of Hormuz and resuming negotiations, Iranian Foreign Minister Abbas Araghchi tells NBC's Meet the Press it's up to Trump to decide what to do.
3: We are fully prepared for the war to be resumed. And I repeat, we stand firm in the face of any new aggression, even if it comes to a doomsday war. But at the same time, we stand ready for diplomacy.
2: On the sidelines of the UN General Assembly, Araghchi earlier told Iranian state media that Tehran's conditions for reopening the strait remain unchanged and there will be no backing down. Tehran wants the U.S. to lift its naval blockade of Iranian ports, waive sanctions on Iranian oil sales, and observe a ceasefire that would include Lebanon. I'm Donna Warder.
0: Clergy abuse survivors in France are speaking positively about a meeting with Pope Leo. Julie Walker from the Associated Press has this story.
4: On his third day in France, Pope Leo met with French survivors of clergy sexual abuse who are praising the encounter, saying he listened to them, knew of their cases, and said more work needed to be done to respond to the scandal. 5 of the 7 survivors who met with Leo held a press conference in Lourdes, the Catholic shrine that has long drawn sick and disabled people, and more recently, victims of abuse. Leo also celebrated Mass before some 150,000 people, many in wheelchairs, on the prairie next to Lourdes' main basilica. He then visited a care center for sick people on the sanctuary's grounds. The Pope again wading into the end-of-life debate, blasting the legalization of medically assisted death as immoral, false compassion. I'm Julie Walker.
0: 680 News Time, 10:37. It's evening number 2 of transit disruptions on both sides of Toronto's major networks. Rather, on both of Toronto's major networks. Samantha TC brings us the latest from the TTC Transit Control.
5: There's no subway service between Finch and Sheppard Yonge stations over on Line 1 because of some signal work going on there. Now, we do have shuttle buses running through the area, and this closure will be taking place throughout the rest of today with regular subway service resuming tomorrow morning at around 6 a.m.
0: And Brandon Rowe has your go need to know.
6: Lakeshore East trains are not running between Rouge Hill and Danforth, and service on the entire Stouffville line is suspended for planned track work. Replacement buses are operating, but commuters should expect delays and longer travel times. GO service is also unavailable at Milliken, Agincourt, and Kennedy stations through Sunday.
0: You can sign up for transit alerts on both the TTC and GO Transit's websites for the latest on delays and cancellations. Blue Jays fans got to bid farewell to a couple of popular veterans as they capped off a forgettable season with a 5-1 victory over the Cincinnati Reds. 680's Asher Roth has more.
7: Jays fans spent a large portion of Sunday's game on their feet, celebrating some rare power.
8: Home run, Brandon Valenzuela!
7: And getting to watch a future Hall of Famer carve up the Reds.
8: Strike 3!
7: 42-year-old Max Scherzer pitched into the 8th inning, allowing only 1 run while striking out 7 in the 5-1 victory. He had nothing but love for the city after the game.
9: Man, this is a hidden gem in the league. Toronto's awesome. I love playing here. You guys are the best. 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
7: Pending free agent George Springer got an ovation of his own when he was pulled for a pinch runner after reaching on a double in the 3rd inning. Despite the win, the cancellation of the finale between the Yankees and Orioles means Toronto finishes last in the AL East. From the Sports Center, Asher Roth, 680 News Radio.
0: A viral social media marketing campaign known as OreoGate has opened up a broader conversation about school lunches. Eva Fragiscatos has more with food and nutrition expert Rose Reisman.
10: If you're a mom, you've likely invested time into reading the fake mom group lunchbox drama known as OreoGate. The chat exploded into a massive online discourse about parenting boundaries and childhood food restrictions.
11: You can't force other parents to do what you think is right, nor can you force schools to abide by your dietary choices. Nutrition's all about the whole diet, not just one food.
10: That was Rose Reisman. She says when children

0: Children wonder why they don't have the same food or snacks as friends in class. Parents need to speak openly about why.
1: If your child says everybody else gets candy and I don't, what do you say? I'd say different families eat differently. Here's what we do in our family.
0: She says encouraging a healthy relationship with food is more effective than restricting exposure to certain snacks.
1: Restriction or calling foods bad, which we tend to do, can lead kids to emotional issues about food.
0: I'm Eva Fragiscados.
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0: 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Then, Mike Babcock is back behind the bench to lead the Edmonton Oilers against rookie head coach Manny Malhotra and the Vancouver Canucks. 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
2: 680 News Time 1041 means it's time for Rogers Xfinity Internet traffic and weather together on the ones with Luke Shields.
3: 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So we still have a couple of stalled vehicles that we're dealing with across your major routes this evening. Eastbound 401 at Keelney Express, the center lane blocked off by a stalled vehicle, not really causing any sort of delay. It's just a very awkward spot, so be very careful as you travel by. And then from there across the eastbound 401, it's mostly construction at Yonge and the Collectors, the right lane taken out. So are the Yonge ramps onto the eastbound 401 along with the ramps to and from Bayview. At Warden and the Collectors, three left lanes are shut. So are the McCowan ramps onto the east 401. And then at McCowan and the Collectors, two left lanes are shut down. Can't get onto the east 401 from Markham Road. As I say that construction that had those ramps blocked has just now cleared away. So the Markham Road ramps onto the eastbound 401 have been reopened. At Nielsen and the Express, stalled vehicle blocking the right-hand lane, and the southbound Stevenson ramp onto the eastbound 401 shut down as well. Westbound side of the 401 in Oshawa, can't get on from Ritson or from Simcoe. And then further along at the Allen and the Express, right lane blocked off by a stalled vehicle. Northbound 400 at Highway 7 in the Express, two left lanes shut. At Highway 88, two right lanes blocked. South 400 at Rutherford, two left lanes are blocked off there as well, all because of construction. 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Next report in less than 10 minutes with the forecast. Eric Smith.
4: We're going to be cloudy and we have a chance of rain through the late evening and overnight hours. And that's coming from the nor'easter storm affecting the east coast of America. We're going to have a low of 15 degrees overnight and then Monday. Chance of light rain is going to continue through the early morning. So have that rain jacket and umbrella just in case as you're heading to work. Should be cloudy for the rest of the day with a high of 20 degrees. Then Tuesday, mix of sun and clouds, high of 21 degrees. So a much better day to be outside with a low of 14 overnight. Your low tonight is 15.
2: 18 degrees right now in downtown Toronto. 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
2: It's a partly cloudy sky and 18 degrees right now in downtown Toronto. Good evening, I'm Dylan McGuire. Here are the top stories this hour. After two separate incidents of men found dead in burning cars last week in Toronto, police have now identified the second victim as 30-year-old Mohammed Khair. It's still unclear how or if the two men are connected. Fire Chief Jim Jessup honored the 14 firefighters who lost their lives in the line of duty at a ceremony in the city today, saying there's no one more full of love than someone willing to give their life for another. Iran says they're willing to continue peace negotiations anytime the U.S. and Israel are, or resume the war if necessary, coming after U.S. President Donald Trump rejected their latest peace proposal yesterday. 680 News Time 1045 means it's time for sports. And from Sportsnet 590 The Fan, let's pop in on Asher Roth.
9: Well, Dylan, it's been a season many Blue Jays fans probably want to forget, but today's game proved that even lost seasons can contain some beautiful moments. Max Scherzer, the 42-year-old future Hall of Famer, pitching on short rest and was probably his last major league start. He allowed just a single run on six hits in seven plus innings, striking out seven as the Jays beat the Cincinnati Reds 5-1 in their final game of what has been a long and arduous season. Manager John Schneider even gave Scherzer one last chance to do the old bark at him as he came out to see how he was feeling in the seventh inning with two out before leaving him in to finish the inning.

0: George Springer also got his own standing ovation as he left the game for a pinch runner in the third inning. He, of course, is a free agent at the end of the season after 6 years in Toronto. Jays finished last in the AL East a year after being mere millimeters from the third World Series in franchise history. Meantime, the last two postseason spots go to the Houston Astros and to the Philadelphia Phillies, who both won today. They clinch at the expense of the Rangers and Diamondbacks. The postseason begins on Tuesday. NFL week three, and oh my goodness, the Broncos have stormed all the way back, overcoming what was a 16-0 lead for the LA Rams. It is now 16-all with just over 2 minutes left to go in the third quarter. Earlier today, the Buffalo Bills improved to 3-0 with a 24-16 victory over the Chargers in Buffalo. They're one of five teams to pick up their third win in 3 weeks. The Raiders took out the Saints 35-27. Vikings beat the Buccaneers 23-16 in Tampa. The 49ers beat the Cardinals 36-30. And the Kansas City Chiefs also picked up their third victory, a 24-10 win over the Dolphins. Also, the Cleveland Browns picked up their second win, 21-18 over the Carolina Panthers. And the Patriots were embarrassed 35-6 in Jacksonville. And some tennis news. Leila Fernandez of Montreal defeated Talia Gibson in straight sets to win the Singapore Open. It's her sixth career WTA title and her first win of 2026. Sports at 15 and 45 past every hour or any time at sportsnet.ca.
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13: You're listening to 680 News Radio Toronto. Good evening. I'm Brendan Lang. A potential game changer in the fight against cancer coming out of the U.S. A blood test that could detect the disease is in its early stages and has been recommended to the FDA for approval. ABC's Dr. Darian Sutton on what you should know.
14: It's the first multi-cancer blood test seeking FDA approval currently for people over the age of 50. Now, the company that makes it, Grail, says that it can detect over 50 different types of cancer. And the way that it does this is that it looks for small particles and patterns of DNA associated with cancer in the blood. It is promising, but it is far from perfect. So in one of their major studies, they followed adults who were diagnosed with cancer at the 12-month point or after the 12-month point. Then they looked back to see how accurate the Galleri test was. It identified about 1 out of 3 cancers.
13: The American Cancer Society estimates cancer will cause more than 600,000 deaths this year. A major milestone for Universal. The studio is the first in 2026 to cross the $5 billion mark globally at the box office. Catalina Gillies with City News has more.
15: Some of Universal's releases in 2026 include The Odyssey.
16: No one could stand between me and home.
15: Obsession.
17: Oh, no. What?
15: Michael and the Super Mario Galaxy movie.
18: Anyway, I need my 8 hours or else I really turn into a monster.
15: $1.8 billion came from the U.S. box office. The Odyssey is also Universal's biggest film in studio history, grossing $1.7 billion worldwide.
13: The last time the studio crossed this major milestone was in 2017. For many people, an Amazon delivery at the door is an everyday occurrence, but police in Northern California say they're looking into a case where burglars use that familiar site as a cover for a crime. Now police are investigating an elaborate burglary scheme. ABC's Melissa Adon reports it was all caught on camera with an apparently fake delivery driver knocking on doors.
19: Our ABC station KGO spoke to homeowner Donna Cato, who says she was out of town.
20: It seems that the perpetrators staged themselves down by the corner.
19: A car pulls up and out comes two men wearing masks. Cato says the men shatter the backyard sliding door. In less than 10 minutes, Cato says they rummaged through her home.
20: I lost all the heirloom jewelry that my mother had given me.
19: Milpitas police saying the same vehicle was caught on a license plate reader entering the city 2 hours before the incident.
13: A neighbor's camera spotted the suspects pushing a safe with valuables out of the home. Your traffic and weather together is coming up next.
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7: From the 680 News Radio Traffic Center, I'm Luke Shields. 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Mostly construction, but a few stalled vehicles out there across your major highway routes this evening. Westbound 401 can't get on from Ritson or Simcoe in Oshawa because of maintenance. And then further along at the Allen and the Express, a stalled vehicle blocks the right-hand lane. Eastbound side of things at Keele and the Express, a stalled vehicle is taking up the center lane. It's not causing any slowdowns. It's just in a very awkward spot, so be careful as you travel by. And then at Yonge and the Collectors, construction in the right lane can't get onto the East 401 from Yonge. The ramps 2 and from Bayview shut down, and then at Warden in the Collectors, 3 left lanes blocked off. So are the McCowan ramps out of the East 401 at McCowan and the Collectors. 2 left lanes are taken out. Still have a stalled vehicle at Nielsen in the Express blocking the right-hand lane. No delay, just a visual distraction. And MTO has also blocked off the South Bend Stevenson ramp onto the East 401 because of some more road work. On the South Bend 400 at Rutherford, maintenance in the 2 left lanes. North Bend side of things at Highway 7 in the Express, 2 left lanes are blocked off at Highway 88. 2 right lanes shut down. When you need rack right away, contact rack.ca. 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Next report in less than 10 minutes with the long range forecast. Eric Smith.
8: Clouds are going to build through the late evening and overnight, and that's going to bring along a chance of showers. Low of 15 degrees, and for Monday, chance of light rain is going to continue through the early morning, and we're going to have cloudy skies for the rest of the day. High of 20, and then Tuesday, much nicer day, mix of sun and clouds. High of 21, so not too hot, not too cold. Great day to do anything outside. And then Wednesday, some humidity is back in the forecast. High of 22, feeling like 26 with a mix of sun and cloud. All thanks to some southwesterly wind starting to blow. And Thursday, chance of shower starting in the afternoon, around 3 to 5 millimeters of rain with a high of 23, feeling like 27. Your low tonight is 50.
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0: In them, several people arrested at this site earlier today, and it is the scene of an ongoing investigation. We just passed a few hundred meters away down the road here, a small community center where a number of those families who've been evacuated from one of the villages that's right on the edge of the base here. What we understand at the moment is that this investigation is being led by the counter-terrorism police. There is no word yet from authorities in the UK about who may have been behind the discovery of these vehicles that potentially have explosives.
1: Britain's defense secretary says he's very thankful for the emergency team's quick response. And a French-trained GTHA chef has served up a new cookbook. Everyone who worked on it is from Hamilton, and it includes about 200 recipes. 680's Phil Martino with the story.
2: 63-year-old chef Ken Lefebvre, who owns Nellie James Catering in Dundas, says his life and the way he cooks are connected. He has a new self-published book called I'm Just Gonna Cook, a collection of stories, inspirations, culinary adventures, and conceptual recipes.
3: How I cook is I don't use recipes. I don't use a thermometer. Don't use a clock. I smell, taste, touch, poke, feel, listen. Do it again.
2: He says he's been cooking this way for 30 years.
3: So I tried to put that into words. It took me a while, but I did get it into words. I'm calling it conceptual cooking. And I've combined that with my story. I'm calling it my memoirs, my journey, like a so-called old school Anthony Bodine style from a Hamilton point of view.
2: You can get his book at a number of retailers in the Hamilton area, including Mickey Maguire's Cheese and The Kitchen Witch in Dundas, and on Amazon. Phil Martino, 680 News Radio.
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0: Sunday, September 27th, I'm Dylan McGuire. Here's what's making news this hour. After two men found killed in separate burning vehicles were discovered within hours of each other last week, we've now learned the identity of the second victim. At a somber ceremony in Toronto today, 14 firefighters who gave their lives protecting the city were honored by the mayor and the fire chief. The death toll continues to climb in Palestine, suffering under Israeli attacks despite a supposed ceasefire in place.
2: The Jays take two of three from the Reds to cap off 2026, and the fourth quarter is underway in Denver with the Rams and Broncos all tied up. Sports at 15.
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3: This report brought to you by Diamond and Diamond Lawyers. Good news on the eastbound 401 at Keele and the Express. The stalled vehicle that was blocking the center lane has cleared, so all lanes have been reopened. So from there, across the eastbound 401, it's mostly construction at Yonge and the Collectors. The right lane blocked, so are the Yonge ramps out of the east 401, along with the ramps to and from Bayview. At Warden and the Collectors, construction occupying the three left-hand lanes. Can't get onto the east 401 from McCowan. At McCowan and the Collectors, two left lanes shut down. At Nielsen and the Express, still dealing with a stalled vehicle in the right lane. No delays, just a visual distraction, and they've blocked off the south bend Stevenson ramp onto the east 401. West bend side of the 401, more construction. At Harmony, two right lanes are shut, so are the ramps now to and from Ritson and to and from Simcoe. It was initially just the on-ramps, but they've blocked the off-ramps as well now. At Stevenson, two right lanes shut down because of construction. New problem at Salem. It's a stalled vehicle blocking the right-hand lane. Have another stalled vehicle at the Allen in the Express in the right lane. North 400 at Highway 7 in the Express. Two left lanes shut down at 88. Two right lanes blocked. South 400 at Rutherford. Two left lanes taken out there as well. Eastbound QEW at Sheer Ontario. Two left lanes are taken out because of maintenance. And then watch out for a stalled vehicle at Dixie. It's blocking the right lane. When it comes to fighting for your rights, there's nothing tougher than a diamond. Call Diamond & Diamond, Canada's largest injury law firm with over 65 lawyers, 1-800-567-HURT. Next report at 11:11 with the forecast, Eric Smith.
4: We'll have a nice clear evening until around the late evening and overnight hours. That's going to bring along a chance of showers and clouds. We're going to have a low of 15 as we go through the night, and then Monday, chance of showers are going to continue through the morning. It's going to be cloudy for the rest of the day with a high of 20 degrees and partly clear skies in the overnight with a low of 14. Your low tonight is 15.
0: It's 18 degrees right now in downtown Toronto with a partly cloudy sky. 680 News Time, 11:03. Toronto police have identified a second victim after two people were found dead in separate burning vehicles in different parts of the city within hours of each other last week. 30-year-old Mahmoud Khair is the second victim after 32-year-old Marcus Charles was previously identified. The car Charles was in was found on fire in the Steeles Avenue East and Reeser Road area, while Khair's body was found in a car on fire in the

0: respect. Toronto Fire Services is our city's first line of defense in emergencies. The skill, the commitment, and the courage make us proud and grateful.
1: Fire Chief Jim Jessup also spoke, saying no one has greater love than the one who lays down their life for another. Since 1848, 367 firefighters have lost their lives protecting the city. And the Canadian Police and Peace Officers annual memorial service happened in Ottawa, recognizing six officers killed in the line of duty this year. Naira Ahmed from the Canadian Press has details.
2: Canadian flags were at half-mast and the scree of bagpipes rung out as hundreds of police officers marched onto the lawn on Parliament Hill to honor those who have fallen in the line of duty. Public Safety Minister Gary Anangasagari says the ceremony is a chance to pay respects to fallen heroes as well as their families who paid the ultimate price for that sacrifice.
1: Among those who were honored today were two Ontario provincial police officers, a Quebec officer and correctional services officer killed in separate car crashes, a Toronto police officer fatally shot while executing a search warrant, and a Montreal police officer shot and killed in a gunfight. 680 News Time 11:05. The death toll in Palestine under Israeli attack continues to climb. Donna Warder from the Associated Press reports.
3: In Gaza City, several men worked to remove the body of a person killed in an Israeli airstrike while in a car. One more person added to the Palestinian death toll from the Israel-Hamas war that began nearly 3 years ago. Gaza's health ministry says more than 74,000 Palestinians have been killed, more than 1,100 since a ceasefire took effect last October. The ceasefire halted the heaviest of fighting, but Israeli strikes have continued in what the military says are responses to threats and attacks. Seven Israelis have been killed since the ceasefire. I'm Donna Warder.
1: 680 News Time 11:06. Some ongoing changes to transit around the city today. On the TTC's, shuttle buses are replacing trains on Line 1, Yonge University, between Finch and Sheppard, Yonge stations. On the Lakeshore East GO, there's no service between Rouge Hill and Danforth GO, with buses running between Durham and Ajax and Ajax and Pickering before continuing directly to Union. Finally, on the Stouffville line, there's no train service at all. GO buses will be making all stops from Old Elm to Unionville and running straight to Union. The Blue Jays took on the Cincinnati Reds in their season finale, looking to take two of three. 680's Randolph Fairbairn with the story.
4: After the Blue Jays split the first two in their series with the Cincinnati Reds, they would wrap up the regular season in the finale of the series. After a quiet first inning, the Jays would come alive in the second and third.
5: 2-0 pitch, Snyder takes off first move, and the pitch is hit in the air center field. Racing back, Jorge onto the warning track, leaps at the wall, it's gone!
4: Brandon Valenzuela with his ninth home run of the season. The Jays would add two more in the third to take a 4-1 lead, and Charles McAdoo would add a solo shot in the eighth for a 5-1 Blue Jays win. That would put a wrap on the Blue Jays' 79-83 season. From the Sports Center, I'm Randolph Fairbairn.
1: So that's it for the Jays, a season ending much earlier than many were hoping or expecting. Maury Sherman from our sister station, Kiss 92.5, was just at that last game and caught up with fans afterwards.
6: There it is. You can barely hear it behind me. The final horn of the last game of the season. We're outside Gate 5 here at Rogers Center, where I'm asking fans, so how about that season?
7: Man, I didn't think there was going to be a season worse than 2024, but I think this season was worse than 2024. In terms of the expectations with the playoff run that we had last year to now, I think this season was worse than 2024, in my personal opinion.
8: Listen, the season wasn't the greatest, but it's the Blue Jays. We got a sun behind them no matter what. The Jays are Canada's team.
6: You know, it takes more wins than just one.
9: Yeah, maybe.
1: So what do we all do now? Well, let's just get all our hopes invested in the Leafs, because that goes well every year. 680 News Time, 11:08. A 7-year-old Marvel movie topped the box office this weekend as superhero fans look forward to the next installment in the franchise. ABC's Mike Dubusky brings us your box office update.
10: Tony, this is a second chance.
11: Avengers Endgame Encore topped the weekend box office, drawing in $26 million. It's a re-release of the 2019 film with 8 minutes of added footage, and it all comes with just a few months to go before Avengers Doomsday, set for a December release.
12: There's an emergency here.
11: Second place went to Resident Evil, which made $23 million.
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11: And rounding out the top three was the Brad Pitt film Heart of the Beast with $20 million. Mike Dubosky, ABC News.
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4: 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Traffic and weather coming up together next. 680 News Time, 11:10.
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4: 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Traffic and weather together on the ones. He's got his eyes on your drive. It's Luke Shields.
10: That's right, Dylan. This report brought to you by Joseph Gas Construction, the name of the game across your major routes. Couple of stalled vehicles have cleared. Westbound 401 at Harmony, two right lanes blocked by maintenance, as are the ramps to and from Ritson and to and from Simcoe. At Stevenson, two right lanes blocked. There was a stalled vehicle at Salem blocking the right lane, but that didn't last long and it's cleared. All lanes reopened. Further west on the 401 at the Allen and the Express, a stalled vehicle takes up the right-hand lane. Eastbound side of the 401 at Young and the Collector's right lane blocked. So are the Young ramps onto the East 401 along with the ramps to and from Bayview. At Warden and the Collector's, three left lanes taken out. Can't get on from McCowan. At McCowan and the Collector's, two left lanes shut down. There was a stalled vehicle at Nielsen and the Express that was blocking the right lane. That is also cleared. All lanes reopen. Still no access to the East 401 from southbound Stevenson and Oshawa. On the eastbound QEW at Hurontario, Ontario, the two left lanes blocked at Dixie. There's a stalled vehicle in the right lane. Eastbound 403 at Hurontario, Ontario, two right lanes are shut down. Also can't get onto the East 403 from Hurontario, Ontario again due to maintenance. South 400 at Rutherford, two left lanes blocked. Northbound side of things at Highway 7 and the Express, two left lanes shut. At Highway 88, two right lanes blocked. 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Next report in less than 10 minutes with the forecast. Eric Smith.
11: You might want to hold off any outdoor activities until Tuesday, because that's when we'll get some sun back. Because Monday, we're going to be mainly cloudy and we have a chance of light rain. Now for this evening, chance of showers, and that's going to continue into the overnight. We'll have a low of 15 degrees. And then for Monday, mainly cloudy, chance of light rain through the early morning. High of 20 for the day and a low of 14 degrees overnight. Then Tuesday, it's going to be a beautiful day. Mix of sun and clouds, high of 21. So very comfortable out there with a low of 14. Your low tonight is 15.
4: Right now, we're at 18 degrees in downtown Toronto with a partly cloudy sky above. Still to come on 680 News Radio, we'll recap your top stories. 680 News Time, 11:13.
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0: We have a partly cloudy sky above downtown Toronto right now and 18 degrees. Good evening to you. I'm Dylan McGuire. Here are the top stories this hour. 30-year-old Mohammed Khair has been identified as the second victim after two people were found dead in separate burning vehicles in different parts of the city within hours of each other last week, according to Toronto police. 14 names were added to the memorial roll in a ceremony today honoring Toronto firefighters who gave their lives for the city. Mayor Olivia Chow spoke about how Toronto's pride and gratitude at the event. More than 74,000 Palestinians have now been killed by Israeli fire, according to local officials, including more than 1,100 since a supposed ceasefire took hold last October. Seven Israelis have also been killed in that time frame. 680 News Time, 11:15. That means it's now time for sports. And from Sportsnet 590 The Fan, let's go to Asher Roth.
1: Well, Dylan, in a game that was far more meaningful for a couple of Blue Jays players and for fans than it was in the grand scheme of the season itself, the Jays beat the Cincinnati Reds 5-1 to take 2 of 3 in their final series of 2026. Charles McAdoo and Brendan Valenzuela, a pair of rookies, both hit home runs in this one. Max Scherzer had another brilliant start on short rest this time, throwing 7-plus innings, striking out 7, allowing just 1 run. The Jays go into an offseason of uncertainty after going from Game 7 of the World Series last year to the basement of the AL East just 1 year later. On the gridiron, happening now in Denver, the Rams have taken the lead once again over the Broncos. It's now 19-16. With 5.5 minutes left to go in the fourth quarter of the Sunday nighter. Earlier, Josh Allen led the Bills over the Chargers 24-16. The Chiefs also picked up a 24-10 victory in Miami. The Raiders ran over the Saints 35-27. Vikings bit the Buccaneers 23-16. And the 49ers nuked the Cardinals 36-30. All five of those teams improved to 3-0 on the season. The Pittsburgh Steelers also beat the Bengals 30-27. Aaron Rodgers outdueling Joe Burrow in that one. The Detroit Lions improved to 2-1 with a 31-24 victory over the Jets. Jaguars embarrassed Drake May and the Patriots 35-6. For the rest of the scores, head to sportsnet.ca. To golf, and Team USA erased a 3-point deficit, winning the President's Cup over the international team for the 11th time in a row. They won 8 of the first 10 singles matches today, and Nick Taylor was the lone Canadian in action. He tied against Russell Henley in match 11. OHL action, the Brampton Steelheads fell 4-2 to the Wolves up in Sudbury, while the Brantford Bulldogs beat the Oshawa Generals 5-3. Sports at 15 and 45 past every hour, or anytime at sportsnet.ca.

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3: This is All News Radio 680 News. I'm John Downs. During his four-day trip to France, Pope Leo was greeted by a large crowd as he drove in the Pope Mobile on the way to the Sanctuary of Our Lady of Lourdes. CNN's Christopher Lamb is there.
4: Another big crowd have turned out to see the Pope here in Lourdes, in the southwest of the country. More than 100,000 for a mass led, celebrated by Pope Leo. He's here in what is a major Catholic pilgrimage site in France, and the mass taking place just by the most holy part of Lourdes, the grotto, where it is believed that the Virgin Mary appeared to a young girl in the 1850s. Now, the Pope has been very keen to encourage what has been seen as a rise of young people becoming Catholic.
3: The French Catholic shrine is associated with miraculous cures and is now also a place of healing for survivors.

0: clergy sexual abuse. Leo is later set to meet with some of the survivors. Some experts wonder whether Canada has enough diplomats to build the ties the government wants with other Arctic nations.
1: The Trudeau government closed its Canadian International Arctic Center in 2023. Global Affairs argued at the time its Arctic team would work better out of Ottawa. But former Canadian ambassador to Norway, Artur Wilczynski, calls the closure decision incoherent. Canada has been making efforts recently with new consulates in Greenland and Alaska, but multiple experts question Global Affairs' current depth of knowledge and contacts in the Arctic at a time of rising international interest in the region's waterways and resources. Jason White, The Canadian Press.
0: The Department of Justice is still defending President Trump's decision to ban CNN, MS Now, and Politico from the White House over their coverage as court battles over media access at the White House continue. U.S. Attorney General Todd Blanche citing security concerns on ABC's This Week.
2: The president hasn't denied access. That's not the right way to describe it. This is what the president has said, is that he is sick and tired of certain media outlets just refusing to report accurate news.
0: Coming up, traffic and weather together.
3: 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Whether you're going to the beach for a fun day in the sun or going ice fishing with your friends, let's all work to help keep our roads, trails, and waterways safe and free from impaired driving. 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
5: 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Lots of construction blanketing the major routes this evening. Eastbound 401 at Yonge and the Collectors, the right lane shut down, as are the Yonge ramps onto the East 401 and the ramps to and from Bayview. At Warden and the Collectors, three left lanes are blocked off. The McCowan ramps onto the East 401 unavailable. At McCowan and the Collectors, two left lanes shut down. Expect a slight delay through there. Can't get onto the East 401 from southbound Stevenson and Oshawa. Westbound 401, again in Oshawa at Harmony, two right lanes blocked. So are the ramps to and from Ritson and to and from Simcoe at Stevenson. Two right lanes are off limits because of maintenance. Further west on the 401 at the Allen and the Express, watch out for a stalled vehicle. It's blocking the right-hand lane. Northbound 400 at Highway 7 and the Express, two left lanes taken out at Highway 88, two right lanes shut. Southbound 400 at Rutherford, maintenance taking up the two left-hand lanes. West QEW at Cawthra, the left lane is blocked off. Eastbound QEW at here, Ontario, two left lanes taken out. At Dixie, watch out for a stalled vehicle blocking the right lane. 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Next report in less than 10 minutes with the extended forecast. Eric Smith.
6: We have a pretty comfortable work week ahead for us. Temperatures are going to be above seasonal, and we do have some rain coming back in the forecast for Thursday. So tonight, chance of showers through the late evening and overnight with a low of 15 degrees. And for Monday, chance of light rain will continue through the morning, cloudy for the rest of the day, and a high of 20 degrees. And Tuesday, much nicer day, mix of sun and clouds, high of 21, low of 14 degrees overnight. And then Wednesday, some humidity is back into the forecast, high of 22, feeling like 26, with a mix of sun and cloud and that southwesterly wind, which is making it a lot warmer. And then Thursday, chance of showers starting in the afternoon, high of 23, feeling like 27, with that southwesterly wind continuing. Your low tonight is 50.
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9: There are seafood lovers, and then there are seafood explorers. 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
0: You're listening to All News Radio 680 News. I'm John Downs. New questions about when children should get their first smartphones. In a national U.S. study published in the Journal of the American Medical Association, researchers say children who own a smartphone at age 12 had a higher risk of several eating disorder symptoms by age 14. Dr. Jessica Shepherd, chief medical officer of HERS, a leading health and wellness platform, spoke to ABC News.
10: When we look at the actual cognition and how the brain develops, especially in the early adolescence age, this is really where we start to see a lot of patterns and how they perceive their public area and their friends and their colleagues.
0: Researchers say 70% of the children studied had a smartphone at age 12. Celine Dion is back on stage, and Canadians are apparently ready to fly to Paris to see her.
11: It's amazing. We are all together. I made a promise. I made a promise to come back and to be back on stage. So here I am, singing for you and singing for me, singing life.
0: Hotels.com says searches for Paris hotels from Canadians have jumped 20% year over year, more than any other country except France. Overall, Paris hotel searches are up 15% as Dion continues her 16-show residency. It's her first major return to performing in 6 years after stepping away following her diagnosis of stiff person syndrome. And the Celine craze isn't ending soon. 10 more Paris shows are set for spring of 2027. British Columbians will be heading to the polls 2 years ahead of schedule this fall. The snap call by Premier David Eby comes amid turmoil within the BC Conservative Party, his chief opponents. Host Karen Seolin speaks with Shannon Waters, a BC political and environmental reporter for The Narwhal, about the gamble Eby took with the call and how it may be seen by viewers.
12: I think it is very reasonable to view this decision as an opportunistic one by David Eby. You know, looking at the state of the BC Conservatives, looking at the way some of the polling numbers have come out, both in terms of how the Conservatives are seen and how the NDP is seen, how popular his party is. And basically deciding to, you know, send BC back to an election barely 2 years after the last one. The question is, does the opportunistic appearance of this election, does that come to dominate the discourse?
0: You can listen to the entire conversation on the Seeker app or wherever you get your podcasts. Coming up, Weekend Business.
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22: Dealership service this year came in on average at $566, and that's up 5% from a year-over-year basis, so it doesn't sound like a huge jump, at least when you compare it to, say, you know, gas prices, for example. But if we kind of zoom out a little bit more than that, we do see that although it's a small spike year over year, it's actually up 51% since 2020. So, 50% increase in the last 5 or 6 years is just really significant.
21: As more zero-emission vehicles hit the road, dealerships are expected to capture an even greater share of service visits, including for vehicles no longer under warranty.
22: At J.D. Power, we're forecasting that zero-emission vehicle sales in Canada will represent about 42 or 43% of the marketplace by 2035 and up to about 60% by 2040. And the challenge for the aftermarket, currently, owners of zero-emission vehicles do show a much higher likeliness to return to the dealership than do ICE vehicle owners. When we take a look just at the EV market, the aftermarket sees 34% of those visits and only 28% of the revenue associated with zero-emission vehicle.
21: With your Weekend Business Report, I'm Tim Demopoulos.
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2: Sunday, September 27th. I'm Dylan McGuire. Here's what's making news this hour. Police have released the identity of the second of two men found dead in separate burning cars in Toronto last week. The mayor and fire chief both spoke at a ceremony in Toronto today honoring the firefighters who died in the line of duty. Iran says they're prepared for negotiations or a restarted war, throwing the ball back into U.S. President Donald Trump's court. If you're making your way home from your Sunday night plans, there are still some transit closures you'll need to work around. Luckily, we're in the last hours of them.
4: Mad Max tosses a gem as the Jays win their season finale. The Rams have the late lead in Denver, and the U.S. wins the President's Cup again. Sports at 45.
2: 680 News time, 11:31. That means it's time for Rogers Xfinity Internet. Traffic and weather together on the ones. We'll pop over to Luke Shields.
5: All right, Dylan. So it's a pretty busy drive out there across your major highways this evening. We do have a new problem, and it is on the eastbound 401. This report brought to you by Gateway Casinos. It's right at the 403 in the collectors. It's a stalled vehicle blocking the right-hand lane, not really causing much of a delay, just more of a visual distraction than anything else. So be careful as you travel by. And then further east along the 401 at Yonge and the collectors, right lane blocked by construction. So are the Yonge ramps onto the east 401. The ramps to and from Bayview are blocked off as well at Warden and the collectors. Three left lanes shut. Can't get onto the eastbound 401 from McCowan. At McCowan and the collectors, two left lanes blocked, as is the southbound Stevenson ramp onto the eastbound 401. West 401 in Oshawa, Harmony, two right lanes blocked. The ramps to and from Ritson and to and from Simcoe shut down. At Stevenson, two right lanes off limits. And then at the Allen and the Express, watch out for a stalled vehicle blocking the right-hand lane. Not going to slow you down, just a bit of a visual distraction right now. On the southbound 400 at Rutherford, two left lanes blocked off. West QEW at Cawthra, the left lane shut down there. On the eastbound QEW at Huron Ontario Construction in the two left lanes at Dixie, still have a stalled vehicle blocking the right-hand lane. Eastbound 403 at Huron Ontario, two right lanes shut down. Can't get onto the east 403 either from Huron Ontario, again, due to construction. 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Next report at 11:41 with the forecast. Eric Smith.
6: We were finally seeing a chance of showers through the late evening and overnight hours. We haven't had that since September 15th, so have the umbrella and the rain jacket handy just in case. 15 degrees through the overnight, and then for Monday, chance of light rain will continue through the morning. Cloudy for the rest of the day with a high of 20 degrees and a low of 14 degrees overnight. Your low tonight is 15.
2: 18 degrees right now in downtown Toronto with a partly cloudy sky. 680 News time, 11:32. Toronto police have identified a second victim after two people were found dead in separate burning vehicles in different parts of the city last week. Investigators named 30-year-old Mohammed Khair today after 32-year-old Marcus Charles was identified earlier. Charles was found inside a car on fire near Steeles Avenue East and Reeser Road, while Khair was found in a burning vehicle near Royal York Road and Edenbridge Drive in Etobicoke. Police have released a photo of Khair, which you can see on our website, toronto.citynews.ca. The cases are Toronto's 27th and 28th homicides of 2026. At an annual ceremony honoring firefighters in Toronto who lost their lives in the line of duty, 14 names were added to the city's memorial honor roll today. Fire Chief Jim Jessup.
7: It has been said that no one has greater love than a person who lays down his or her life for another. The firefighters whose names are engraved on our monument powerfully personify this enduring belief. They were devoted. They were true. They were brave, and they made a choice. They chose to live a life of service. They chose to put themselves in harm's way, to be guardians of the people of this great city.
2: Since 1848, 367 firefighters have lost their lives.

0: is protecting the city. Mayor Olivia Chow was also in attendance, saying the bravery and dedication of Toronto firefighters deserves our deepest respect and gratitude. The Canadian Police and Peace Officers Annual Memorial Service in Ottawa recognized five police officers and a correctional service officer who died this year. Public Safety Minister Gary Anandasangri says the ceremony is a chance to pay respects to fallen heroes, as well as their families who paid the ultimate price for that sacrifice.
1: Today's ceremony is an acknowledgement that not every police and peace officer makes it home. They have made the ultimate sacrifice, one that we honor, in service of their community and in service of their country.
0: Since the memorial service was first held in 1978, over 900 names have been added to the glass tablets that line the perimeter wall on Parliament Hill. 680 News Time, 11:35. Iran's foreign minister says the Islamic Republic is ready for diplomacy, but is also prepared to resume the war. Donna Warder from the Associated Press reports.
2: A day after President Donald Trump rejected Iran's proposal for reopening the Strait of Hormuz and resuming negotiations, Iranian Foreign Minister Abbas Araghchi tells NBC's Meet the Press it's up to Trump to decide what to do.
3: We are fully prepared for the time for the war to be resumed. And I repeat, we stand firm in the face of any new aggression, even if it comes to a doomsday war. But at the same time, we stand ready for diplomacy.
2: On the sidelines of the UN General Assembly, Araghchi earlier told Iranian state media that Tehran's conditions for reopening the strait remain unchanged and there will be no backing down. Tehran wants the U.S. to lift its naval blockade of Iranian ports, waive sanctions on Iranian oil sales, and observe a ceasefire that would include Lebanon. I'm Donna Warder.
0: Clergy abuse survivors in France are speaking positively about a meeting with Pope Leo. Julie Walker from the Associated Press has the story.
4: On his third day in France, Pope Leo met with French survivors of clergy sexual abuse who are praising the encounter, saying he listened to them, knew of their cases, and said more work needed to be done to respond to the scandal. Five of the seven survivors who met with Leo held a press conference in Lourdes, the Catholic shrine that has long drawn sick and disabled people, and more recently, victims of abuse. Leo also celebrated Mass before some 150,000 people, many in wheelchairs, on the prairie next to Lourdes main basilica. He then visited a care center for sick people on the sanctuary's grounds. The Pope again wading into the end-of-life debate, blasting the legalization of medically assisted death as immoral, false compassion. I'm Julie Walker.
0: 680 News Time, 11:37. It's evening number two and the final evening of transit disruptions on both of Toronto's major networks. Samantha TC brings us the latest from TTC Transit Control.
5: There's no subway service between Finch and Sheppard Yonge stations over on Line 1 because of some signal work going on there. Now, we do have shuttle buses running through the area, and this closure will be taking place throughout the rest of today with regular subway service resuming tomorrow morning at around 6 a.m.
0: And on the go, Brandon Rowe has your need to know.
6: Lakeshore East trains are not running between Rouge Hill and Danforth, and service on the entire Stova line is suspended for planned track work. Replacement buses are operating, but commuters should expect delays and longer travel times. GO service is also unavailable at Milliken, Agincourt, and Kennedy stations through Sunday.
0: You can sign up for transit alerts on both the TTC and GO Transit websites for the latest on delays and cancellations. Researchers say critically endangered North Atlantic right whales are feeding closer to the ocean surface at night, increasing the risk of being struck by boats. Diana Messina from the Canadian Press with more.
7: A recent study out of Dalhousie University documented nighttime surface feeding in North Atlantic right whales. The research team tagged 23 right whales in the Gulf of St. Lawrence and used video footage from the tigs along with a machine learning algorithm to recognize when the whales were feeding at night. The data revealed that whales are feeding within the same depth as large vessels at night, increasing the risk of collision. The paper's lead author, Jay Kirkham, says collisions with vessels and entanglements in fishing gear are the leading causes of death in the whale population. Diana Messina, The Canadian Press.
0: 680 News Time, 11:38. Blue Jays fans got to bid farewell to a couple of popular veterans as they capped off a forgettable season with a 5-1 victory over the Cincinnati Reds. 680's Asher Roth with more.
8: Jays fans spent a large portion of Sunday's game on their feet, celebrating some rare power.
9: Home run, Brandon Valenzuela!
8: And getting to watch a future Hall of Famer carve up the Reds.
9: Strike three, called!
8: 42-year-old Max Scherzer pitched into the eighth inning, allowing only one run while

0: striking out 7 in the 5-1 victory. He had nothing but love for the city after the game.
1: Man, this is a hidden gem in the league. Toronto's awesome. I love playing here. You guys are the best. Thank you for your support.
0: Pending free agent George Springer got an ovation of his own when he was pulled for a pinch runner after reaching on a double in the third inning. Despite the win, the cancellation of the finale between the Yankees and Orioles means Toronto finishes last in the AL East. From the Sports Center, Asher Roth, 680 News Radio.
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6: I was a competitive skater, and that journey took me to the Olympics. After I retired, I found tennis. Aging does not mean slowing down. It just means being smart about your movement and equipment. And that's where Kintec comes in. They listened, they were attentive, and they were able to provide solutions. Staying active means my independence and my freedom. Kintec enabled me to have longevity in the things that I enjoy doing.
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7: This report brought to you by the Home Depot. Pretty decent drive out there across the major routes. Couple of issues, but mostly construction. Eastbound 401 at the 403 in the collectors. The right lane blocked off by a stalled vehicle. And then construction at Yonge and the collectors has the right lane blocked. The Yonge ramp onto the East 401 shut down. So are the ramps to and from Bayview. At Warden and the collectors, watch out for maintenance. It's taking up the three left-hand lanes. Can't get on to the eastbound 401 from McCowan. At McCowan and the collectors, two left lanes shut down. So is the South Bend Stevenson ramp onto the east 401. Westbound side of things at Harmony and Oshawa, two right lanes blocked. Ramps to and from Ritson and to and from Simcoe shut down at Stevenson. Two right lanes are off limits. Another stalled vehicle in the West 401 at the Allen and the Express. It's blocking the right-hand lane. Northbound 400 at Highway 7 and the Express, two left lanes blocked. And then at Highway 88, two right lanes are shut down. South 400 at Rutherford, two left lanes are taken out there. Westbound QEW at Cawthra, the left lane blocked. And then on the eastbound side of the QEW at Huron Ontario, two left lanes taken out. Watch out for a stalled vehicle at Dixie. It's in the right-hand lane. 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Next report in less than 10 minutes with the forecast. Eric Smith.
8: We're going to be cloudy and we have a chance of rain through the late evening and overnight hours. And that's coming from the nor'easter storm affecting the east coast of America. We're going to have a low of 15 degrees overnight and then Monday. Chance of light rain is going to continue through the early morning. So have that rain jacket and umbrella just in case as you're heading to work. Should be cloudy for the rest of the day with a high of 20 degrees. And Tuesday, mix of sun and clouds, high of 21 degrees. So a much better day to be outside with a low of 14 overnight. Your low tonight is 15.
3: We're at 17 degrees right now in downtown Toronto with a partly cloudy sky. 680 News Time, 11:43.
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3: It's 17 degrees in a partly cloudy sky right now in downtown Toronto. Good evening. I'm Dylan McGuire. Here are the top stories this hour. After two separate incidents of men found dead in burning cars last week in Toronto, police have now identified the second victim as 30-year-old Mohammed Khair. It's unclear how or if the two men are connected. Fire Chief Jim Jessup honored the 14 firefighters who lost their lives in the line of duty at the ceremony in the city today, saying there's no one more full of love than someone willing to give their life for another. Mayor Olivia Chow was also in attendance. Iran says they're willing to continue peace negotiations anytime the U.S. and Israel are or restart the war. It comes after U.S. President Donald Trump rejected their latest peace proposal yesterday. 680 News Time 11:45 means it's time for sports. So from Sportsnet 590 The Fan, let's visit Asher Rod.
0: Well, Dylan, it was an emotional and jubilant day at Rogers Center. George Springer was given a standing ovation as he was pulled from the game after doubling in the third inning of what was probably his final hit as a Blue Jay. And Max Scherzer allowed just a single run in 7-plus innings, striking out 7 as the Jays beat the Reds 5-1 in their last game of the season. They missed the postseason with a 79-83 record, finishing last in the East after the Yankees-Orioles game was canceled, so they finish a half game back of fourth place. Elsewhere, the Astros clinched the West with a 9-0 victory in Sacramento against the A's. They finish 81-81 and eliminate the Rangers, while the Phillies clinched the third wild card in the National League with a 73 victory over the Rays. What a game in Denver. The Broncos have jumped out in front 30-26 in what has been a back and forth affair against the Rams in the Sunday nighter. Matt Stafford's thrown for 337 yards for the Rams, but Bo Nix has done just enough. He's thrown for a couple of touchdowns. He has been picked off once, but looks like he's done just enough to give the Broncos their second victory of the season. We'll see with just over 40 seconds left in the fourth quarter. Earlier, the Buffalo Bills stayed perfect with a 24-16 win over the Chargers. Josh Allen was sacked 4 times, but had a pair of rushing touchdowns in that one. Elsewhere, the Chiefs picked up their third victory, 24-10 over the Dolphins. The Browns improved to 2-1 with a win over the Panthers, 21-18. And the Lions picked up a 31-24 win over the Jets. You can see all the scores at sportsnet.ca. To golf, the USA stormed back to beat the international team 17-13 at the President's Cup. Scottie Scheffler, Cameron Young, and Justin Thomas were among the Americans picking up victories today. And on the pitch, Inter Toronto lost a close one 4-3 to Pacific FC in CPL action at York Lions Stadium. They're now winless in their last 3. Sports at 15 and 45 past every hour or anytime at sportsnet.ca.

0: On September 30th, we honor the children who never returned home from residential schools and those who survived. On this day, we open our eyes and hearts to the truth. And on this day, we must turn this truth into action. Because only 13 of 94 calls to action from the Truth and Reconciliation Commission have been achieved. We must do better. This day is about all of our tomorrows. Brought to you by NAMIRES, Native Men's Residence.
1: You're listening to 680 News Radio Toronto. Good evening. I'm Brendan Lang. A potential game changer in the fight against cancer coming out of the U.S. A blood test that could detect the disease is in its early stages and has been recommended to the FDA for approval. ABC's Dr. Darian Sutton on what you should know.
2: It's the first multi-cancer blood test seeking FDA approval currently for people over the age of 50. Now, the company that makes it, Grail, says that it can detect over 50 different types of cancer. And the way that it does this is that it looks for small particles and patterns of DNA associated with cancer in the blood. It is promising, but it is far from perfect. So in one of their major studies, they followed adults who were diagnosed with cancer at the 12-month point or after the 12-month point. Then they looked back to see how accurate the Galleri test was. It identified about one out of three cancers.
1: The American Cancer

0: Cancer Society estimates cancer will cause more than 600,000 deaths this year. A major milestone for Universal, the studio is the first in 2026 to cross the $5 billion mark globally at the box office. Catalina Gillies with City News has more.
1: Some of Universal's releases in 2026 include The Odyssey.
2: No one could stand between me and home.
1: Obsession.
3: Oh, no, what? No, don't do that!
1: Michael and the Super Mario Galaxy movie.
4: Anyway, I need my 8 hours or else I really turn into a monster.
1: $1.8 billion came from the U.S. box office. The Odyssey is also Universal's biggest film in studio history, grossing $1.7 billion worldwide.
0: The last time the studio crossed this major milestone was in 2017. For many people, an Amazon delivery at the door is an everyday occurrence, but police in Northern California say they're looking into a case where burglars use that familiar site as a cover for a crime. Now police are investigating an elaborate burglary scheme. ABC's Melissa Adon reports it was all caught on camera with an apparently fake delivery driver knocking on doors.
5: Our ABC station KGO spoke to homeowner Donna Cato, who says she was out of town.
6: It seems that the perpetrators staged themselves down by the corner.
5: A car pulls up and out comes two men wearing masks. Cato says the men shatter the backyard sliding door. In less than 10 minutes, Cato says they rummaged through her home.
6: I lost all the heirloom jewelry that my mother had given me.
5: Milpitas police saying the same vehicle was caught on a license plate reader entering the city 2 hours before the incident.
0: A neighbor's camera spotted the suspects pushing a safe with valuables out of the home. Your traffic and weather together is coming up next.
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9: 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Pretty smooth drive out there across your major highways. It's mostly construction, a few stalled vehicles. We'll start there on the eastbound 401 at the 403 in the collectors. The right lane blocked off by one of those stalled vehicles. And then at Yonge in the collectors, the right lane is taken out because of construction. The Yonge ramps under the east 401 shut down for roadworks over the ramps to and from Bayview. At Warden in the collectors, three left lanes are shut down. Can't get under the eastbound 401 from McCowan. This is all because of maintenance. At McCowan and the collectors, two left lanes blocked, as is the South Bend Stevenson ramp onto the East Bend 401 in Oshawa. West Bend side of the 401 again in Oshawa at Harmony, two right lanes blocked, so are the ramps to and from Ritson and to and from Simcoe. At Stevenson, two right lanes occupied by maintenance. Another stalled vehicle in the West Bend side of the 401 at the Allen and the Express. It's blocking the right-hand lane. On the West Bend QEW, look out for construction at Cawthra in the left lane. Eastbound side of the QEW here in Ontario, two left lanes are blocked off there as well. And then at Dixie, the right lane is blocked by a stalled vehicle, and that stalled vehicle plus the construction pretty close by to each other, causing delays through that stretch of the eastbound QEW. The delays span from Cawthra through to Dixie. 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Next report in less than 10 minutes with Ben Davey with the long range forecast. Eric Smith.
10: Clouds are going to build through the late evening and overnight, and that's going to bring along a chance of showers. Low of 15 degrees, and for Monday, chance of light rain is going to continue through the early morning, and we're going to have cloudy skies for the rest of the day. High of 20. And then Tuesday, much nicer day, mix of sun and clouds, high of 21, so not too hot, not too cold, great day to do anything outside. And then Wednesday, some humidity is back in the forecast, high of 22, feeling like 26 with a mix of sun and cloud, all thanks to some southwesterly wind starting to blow. And Thursday, chance of shower starting in the afternoon, around 3 to 5 millimeters of rain with a high of 23, feeling like 27. Your low tonight is 15.
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3: You're listening to 680 News Radio. Several arrests have been made near a UK airbase that's used by the US Air Force. CNN's Nick Robertson is there with the latest.
4: Several vehicles found believed to potentially have explosives in them. Several people arrested at this site earlier today. And it is the scene of an ongoing investigation. We just passed a few hundred meters away down the road here, a small community center where a number of those families who've been evacuated from one of the villages that's right on the edge of the base here. What we understand at the moment is that this investigation is being led by the counter-terrorism police. There is no word yet from authorities in the UK about who may have been behind the discovery of these vehicles that potentially have explosives.
3: Britain's defense secretary says he's very thankful for the emergency team's quick response. And a French-trained GTHA chef has served up a new cookbook. Everyone who worked on it is from Hamilton, and it includes about 200 recipes. 680's Phil Martino with the story.
5: 63-year-old chef Ken Lefebvre, who owns Nellie James Catering in Dundas, says his life and the way he cooks are connected. He has a new self-published book called I'm Just Gonna Cook, a collection of stories, inspirations, culinary adventures, and conceptual recipes.
6: How I cook is I don't use recipes. I don't use a thermometer. Don't use a clock. I smell, taste, touch, poke, feel, listen. Do it again.
5: He says he's been cooking this way for 30 years.
6: So I tried to put that into words. It took me a while, but I did get it into words. I'm calling it conceptual cooking. And I've combined that with my story. I'm calling it my memoirs, my journey, like a so-called old school Anthony Bodine style from a Hamilton point of view.
5: You can get his book at a number of retailers in the Hamilton area, including Mickey McGuire's Cheese and The Kitchen Witch in Dundas, and on Amazon. Phil Martino, 680 News Radio.
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10: 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And then lastly, quicker, because you have electric motors, you have that instant torque. The car will, you know, get up and go very, very quickly, and it

0: 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It's kind of an exhilarating driving experience.
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13: Good morning. This is Monday, September 28th. I'm Logan Libiak. Here's what's making news right now. The Blue Jays wrapped up the 2026 season at home on Sunday, a year in which fans expected more from the reigning champions of the American League. After an exit that came much earlier than fans were hoping for, what do Blue Jays supporters think of this season and the team's performance? After the bodies of two men were found in burned vehicles last week, Toronto police provided an update Sunday identifying the second victim. And Premier Doug Ford will be in Calgary today as he's set to sit down with Alberta Premier Danielle Smith for a discussion on Canadian energy.
14: The Jays finish a disappointing season on a winning note. The Broncos beat the Rams in a thriller, and Leila Fernandez wins the title in Singapore. Sports at 15.
13: 680 News Time, 12:01. Time for Rogers Xfinity Internet. Traffic and weather together on the ones. We say good morning to Ben Davey.
15: Thank you, Logan, and good morning, Toronto. Welcome to Monday. This update is brought to you by Mr. Lube. A couple of problems on the eastbound 401 that Luke was telling you about have cleared. Eastbound 401 at the 403 and the collectors. We had the right lane there blocked with a stall vehicle. That's gone. All lanes are open. Now, you do run into some issues at Yonge in the collectors. We got right lane construction. No volume delay, though. The north and south Yonge ramps to the eastbound 401 are closed, along with the ramps to and from Bayview. Looks pretty good across the top of the city, however. At Warden in the collectors, we have three left lanes blocked this morning. And so it's a bit of a slow go on that eastbound 401, approaching Kennedy to just east of it through the collectors. Stick with the express if possible, and you can avoid that short but heavy delay. East of Kennedy, the transfers to the express are closed, and you can't get on the eastbound 401 from north or southbound McCowan. At McCowan in the collectors, you'll find two left lanes blocked. Transfers to the collectors at McCowan are closed for construction. And then further along, the southbound Stevenson ramp to the eastbound 401 in Durham region closed for overnight construction this morning as well. Westbound 401 in Harmony have two right lanes blocked with construction there. The ramps to and from Ritson and to and from Simcoe are all shut down this morning. Two right lanes of construction at Stevenson. This is all on the westbound side of the 401, so some new construction through there. We're not used to that through the overnight hours through Durham region. We had a problem on the westbound 401 at the Allen in the express. The right lane was blocked with a stalled vehicle. They just got that cleared, so all lanes are now open. Northbound Baldwin Street ramp to the eastbound 407 closed for construction this morning, and if you're on the westbound 407 west of Neyagawa Creek, we do have two right lanes blocked, a collision there. Emergency crews have been on scene dealing with that for some time now. 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Your next report coming up in less than 10 minutes with your forecast. Here's Eric Smith.
16: The clouds this morning are making it a little bit warmer for us with a low of 15 degrees, which is 5 degrees above the normal low for this time, and spring along a chance of showers as well. Northeasterly breeze, and for the rest of the day, that northeasterly breeze is going to continue. We're going to stick with the clouds, high of 20 for your day. Partly cloudy through the overnight with a low of 14 degrees. Your high today is 20.
13: Right now in downtown Toronto, it's 17 degrees under a partly cloudy sky. 680 News Time, 12:03. The Blue Jays took on the Cincinnati Reds in their season finale, looking to take two of three. 680's Randolph Fairbairn with the story.
17: After the Blue Jays split the first two in their series with the Cincinnati Reds, they would wrap up the regular season in the finale of the series. After a quiet first inning, the Jays would come alive in the second and third.
18: 2-0 pitch, Snyder takes off first move, and the pitch is hit in the air.

0: they were feeling.
1: There it is. You can barely hear it behind me. The final horn of the last game of the season. We're outside Gate 5 here at Rogers Center, where I'm asking fans, so how about that season?
2: Man, I didn't think there was going to be a season worse than 2024, but I think this season was worse than 2024. In terms of the expectations with the playoff run that we had last year to now, I think this season was worse than 2024, in my personal opinion.
3: Listen, the season wasn't the greatest, but it's the Blue Jays. We got a sun behind them no matter what. The Jays are Canada's team.
4: My hot take on the season, that it was great. Woo! Few of our players are retiring, but today we took a big win. 2 home runs. Woo!
1: You know it takes more wins than just one.
4: Yeah, maybe.
0: So what now? I guess it's time to start getting hopeful about the Leafs again. 680 News Time, 12:05. Toronto police have identified a second victim after two people were found dead in separate burning vehicles in different parts of the city last week. 30-year-old Mohamed Kerr is the second victim after 32-year-old Marcus Charles was identified previously. Charles was found inside of a car on fire near Steeles Avenue East and Reeser Road, while Kerr was found in a building or in a burning vehicle near Royal York Road and Edenbridge Drive in Etobicoke. Police have released photos of both men, which you can see on our website. The cases are Toronto's 27th and 28th homicide of 2026. After disagreements between the two over the summer on how to respond to the U.S. trade war, Alberta Premier Danielle Smith will meet with Ontario Premier Doug Ford today in Calgary. The two are set to have a conversation as part of the Enserva Speaker Series, which brings government and industry leaders together to discuss the country's energy sector. The two will talk about the energy and economic future of Canada. This all comes after Smith made it clear she was against the idea of cutting off Canadian energy exports to the U.S. in response to 50% tariffs, something Ford proposed on multiple occasions. 680 News Time, 12:06, calls for artificial intelligence safeguards continue, the latest coming from yet another tech giant.
5: Microsoft co-founder Bill Gates calling for AI safeguards and monitoring, which he says is not necessarily a slowdown.
6: There's never been a weapon as powerful as the combination of people with ill intent using the latest AI tools.
5: In an interview on NBC's Meet the Press, Gates says the most dangerous thing we face right now are people with bad intent using AI, whether it's for bioterrorism or to break into your bank account.
6: AI is certainly powerful enough to drive events that, you know, cause a billion deaths.
5: Gates says the government needs to get on board with regulation and wants to talk to President Trump, who has said an AI takeover is a hoax. Tech leaders from OpenAI to Anthropic have also been calling for guardrails.
6: It's great that there's this discussion with the industry, almost against their interest, admitting these things. The problem is that the rest of the world is either discounting this or just thinking of this as a competition.
5: I'm Julie Walker.
0: If a late night subway was your ride home, you might need to find an alternate this week. Riders on Line 1, the Yonge University line, will be met with early closures on part of the line from Monday until Friday. Subway service between St. Clair and College stations is set to end just before midnight at 11:59 all week long for important track work required to improve subway speeds between Wellesley and College stations, according to the TTC. During the closure, Summerhill and Rosedale stations will be shut along with the Dundonald Street entrance at Wellesley Station, while all others will remain open. Shuttle buses will be running frequently between the stations on the closed stretch of the line. And a return to a galaxy far, far away is coming soon. It's being reported that Disney has chosen the director of the next Star Wars film. Catalina Gillies with City News tells us who's next for the prestigious franchise.
7: Multiple outlets are reporting that American filmmaker John Watts will be directing the new Star Wars film. Watts is best known for directing the first three Spider-Man movies starring Tom Holland. He also directed the most recent Final Destination horror movie. The most recent film from the sci-fi franchise to debut in theaters was Star Wars: The Rise of Skywalker in 2019. That was directed by J.J. Abrams.
0: The Rise of Skywalker grossed over $1 billion. The new film will reportedly launch a new trilogy within the Skywalker saga. 680 News Time, 12:09. The gas price update coming next.
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1: 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Enpro says the price did not change at midnight, holding at $1.81.9 a liter at most GTA stations. 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
2: Every minute after a stroke begins, 1.9 million brain cells die. Beat the sudden devastation of a stroke. Know the signs of a stroke so you can act fast. F. Face. Is it drooping?

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2: Thank you, Logan. This update is for the Fall Home Show. If you're traveling on the eastbound 407, there's no problems on the go, but we have no access from northbound Baldwin Street. That ramp is shut down for construction. And on the westbound 407, we have some safety system repairs happening west of 9th Line. Just the right lane is blocked, so no delay. Keep an eye open for that on the way through. And then we mentioned earlier a problem on the westbound 407 near Oakville at Neyagawa Boulevard. There was a crash there that was blocking two right lanes. That is clear. We can confirm. We've got the note here from 407 ETR. All lanes are now open through there, so no issue on the westbound 407 through Oakville at this time. Northbound 400 at Highway 7 in the Express, you're going to find two left lanes blocked with construction, and two right lanes are blocked at Highway 88. Checking to see if we have any delays. Doesn't appear to be the case. Traffic is moving well between Toronto and Barrie, both directions on Highway 400. Any late clearing Cottage Country traffic is long since gone. Southbound 400 at Rutherford, there are two left lanes blocked with construction, but again, that's not causing anything in terms of volume issues. 404 DVP moving well into and out of the city. If you're on the northbound 404, just keep in mind we have long-term bridge construction north of Bloomington and Aurora. Far left lane is blocked there. QEW westbound, a little bit of construction happening at Cawthra this morning. The left lane is blocked. If you're on the eastbound side of the QEW, we have a stall vehicle at Dixie blocking the right lane. A little bit slow through there as a result. Niagara-bound QEW with quite a bit of construction. So at Fairview, two right lanes are blocked. At Casablanca, two right lanes are blocked there. And traffic is a little bit slower than you might expect through there. Again, that's on the Niagara-bound side through Casablanca. Clears on the other side. The ramp to Christie is closed. And we now have the Maple Avenue ramp to the Niagara-bound QEW closed for construction as well. At the Fall Home Show, meet hundreds of vendors and experts who can help make your home the place where everyone wants to gather. 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Your next report in less than 10 minutes. With the forecast, here's Eric Smith.
3: If you have any outdoor chores and you like to do them in the sun, I'd hold off until Tuesday to get them done because Monday we're looking at cloudy skies. Now for this morning, we're cloudy. Chance of showers as well, low of 15 degrees. And for the rest of the day, the clouds are going to stick with us, high of 20 degrees. Have a little bit of clearing through the overnight with a low of 14 degrees. And for Tuesday, a much nicer day. Mix of sun and clouds, high of 21. So very comfortable, still above seasonal with a low of 14 degrees overnight. Your high today is 20.
4: Right now in downtown Toronto, it's 17 degrees under a partly cloudy sky. 680 News Time, 12:13, coming up in 60 seconds. We'll recap the top stories this hour and sports.
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4: It's 17 degrees in downtown Toronto right now under a partly cloudy sky. Good morning, I'm Logan Libiak. Here are the top stories this hour. The Blue Jays' 50th season came to an end Sunday with a 5-1 win over the Cincinnati Reds at the Rogers Centre. The Jays finished last in the American League East with a record of 79-83, just a year after coming a game shy of World Series glory. And Toronto police have identified the second man whose body was found in a burning vehicle last week. 30-year-old Mohamed Kerr is the 29th homicide in the city this year, and police say he was shot and killed. 680 News Time, 12:15. Now it's time for sports.

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1: Well, Logan, it's been a season many Blue Jays fans probably want to forget, but Sunday's game proved even lost years can contain some beautiful moments. Max Scherzer, on short rest, allowed just a single run on six hits in seven-plus innings, striking out seven as the Jays beat the Reds 5-1 in their 162nd and final game of 2026. Manager John Schneider even gave Scherzer one last chance to bark at him as he came out to see how he was feeling in the seventh inning with two outs. Before leaving him in the game, the Jays finished last in the East a year after being just millimeters from a third World Series title in franchise history. Meantime, the last two postseason spots go to the Houston Astros and the Philadelphia Phillies, who both picked up victories. They clinch at the expense of the Rangers and the Diamondbacks. The postseason starts on Tuesday. NFL Week 3, and Matthew Stafford threw for 390 yards, but it wasn't enough as the Broncos came back to beat the Rams 30-26 in the Sunday nighter. Earlier, the Bills improved to 3-0 with a 24-16 win over the Chargers in Buffalo. The Chiefs also improved to 3-0. They beat the Dolphins 24-10. You can see the rest of the scores at sportsnet.ca. To tennis, Leila Fernandez defeated Talia Gibson in straight sets to win the Singapore Open, and at the Chengdu Open, Denis Shapovalov of Richmond Hills off to the semis after dispatching Adrian Mannarino in three sets. Sports at 15 and 45 past every hour or anytime at sportsnet.ca.
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4: Good morning. You're listening to 680 News Radio. I'm Dylan McGuire. The death toll in Palestine under Israeli attack continues to climb. Donna Warder from the Associated Press reports.
5: In Gaza City, several men worked to remove the body of a person killed in an Israeli airstrike while in a car. One more person added to the Palestinian death toll from the Israel-Hamas war that began nearly 3 years ago. Gaza's health ministry says more than 74,000 Palestinians have been killed, more than 1,100 since a ceasefire took effect last October. The ceasefire halted the heaviest of fighting, but Israeli strikes have continued in what the military says are responses to threats and attacks. Seven Israelis have been killed since the ceasefire. I'm Donna Warder.
4: Five people are now in the custody of the British authorities after an incident close to a major Royal Air Force base hosting U.S. forces. We've learned police in the southwest of England were called about three suspicious vehicles traveling toward the Royal Air Force base Fairford at 12:45 a.m. on Sunday. Authorities rushed in, took five men into custody, and evacuated some residents in the surrounding area as a safety precaution. Meanwhile, the suspects have not been connected to Iran, but as Trita Parsi, executive vice president of the Quincy Institute, explained to ABC News, the investigation has just begun.
6: If it is substantiated, it would signal that what the Iranians have warned for some time, which is that they're willing to escalate horizontally and start attacking the bases that are being used for this war, even if they are not on American soil, even if they're not in the region, but even if they're in Europe.
4: Since February, the base has served as a key hub for American operations against Iran, including for heavy bombers. This is All News Radio. Canada's premiers are keeping their cards close to their chest when it comes to the major constitutional reforms Alberta Premier Danielle Smith is sending to a referendum next month. David Augustine from the Canadian Press reports.
7: The Premier is asking voters to weigh in on major constitutional changes, including abolishing the Senate and letting provinces choose superior and appeal court judges. Other proposals would let provinces opt out of federal programs without losing funding and give provincial laws priority in some jurisdictional disputes. Most of the changes would require support from Parliament and other provinces. Now, several premiers contacted by the Canadian press declined to comment or said they would wait

0: for Alberta's results. University of Alberta law professor Gerard Kennedy says some proposals may find provincial support, but Ottawa could be less willing to give up federal powers. David Augustine, The Canadian Press.
1: And some Quebec voters headed to the first day of advance polling ahead of the province's October 5th general election. Along the St. Lawrence River, voters gathered at the Montreal Science Center to cast early ballots for the downtown riding of Sainte-Marie-Saint-Jacques. University lecturer Yasmin Kayaoulou says politicians must recognize the value of English universities, where tuition has gone up in recent years for out-of-province and international students.
2: Pushing people out of the province, pushing universities out of the province, that's doesn't make sense to me.
1: Five parties are expected to win seats in the election: the Coalition Avenir Quebec, the Parti Québécois, the Quebec Liberals, the Quebec Conservatives, and Quebec Solidaire. Traffic and weather coming up together next.
3: All right, guys, it's been a blast, but I gotta head out. Hey, Julie, do you need a ride?
4: Thanks, John, but there's a reason I'm not driving, and I don't think you should be either.
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4: 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We'll drop you off.
5: When a drinking driver crashes, passengers in the vehicle share the same fate. 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
8: From the 680 Traffic Center, I'm Ben Davey. This update for 407 ETR. The north and southbound Casablanca ramps to the Niagara-bound QEW have just reopened, but we're still seeing some volume through there with two right lanes blocked at Casablanca on that Niagara-bound QEW. So allow a little extra time to get through. Short delay, definitely a heavy one, though. Once you get on the other side, it opens up nicely. The ramp to Christie is closed, however, and they've also shut down the Maple Avenue ramp to the Niagara-bound QEW. In Hamilton, Red Hill Valley Parkway still closed both directions between Mud and Barton. That will reopen this morning at 5 a.m. after a weekend of construction. Toronto-bound QEW at the 403-407. We have right lane construction there approaching those ramps. The northbound Dorval ramp to the eastbound QEW is closed. East of Dorval, long-term lane realignment. That's not causing any volume issues, though. And here, Ontario, two left lanes are blocked with construction, and we have a stalled vehicle at Dixie blocking the right lane. Traffic moving a little bit slowly through there, but it's not backed up at this time. Eastbound 403 at here, Ontario, two right lanes blocked with road work, and the north and south here Ontario ramps to the eastbound 403 are closed. Construction on the eastbound 401 at Yonge and the Collectors, right lane blocked, and no access to the eastbound 401 from north or southbound Yonge. The ramps to and from Bayview are also closed off the eastbound 401 this morning. Beat traffic and save with 407 ETR driving offers. 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Your next report at 1231. With your extended forecast, here's meteorologist Eric Smith.
9: We've got above seasonal temperatures on the way for us this week, but we're not going to see as much sun as we saw last week. Now for this morning, cloudy, chance of showers, low of 15 degrees. And for the rest of the day, clouds are going to stick with us, high of 20 degrees, low of 14 overnight. And then Tuesday, mix of sun and clouds, high of 21 degrees, so very comfortable day. And then Wednesday, some humidity starts to build. It's going to be mainly cloudy though, high of 22, feeling like 26, low of 18 degrees overnight. And Thursday, chance of showers through the morning and afternoon, and a better chance through the night with a high of 23, feeling like 27. Your high today is 20.
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1: This is All News Radio. I'm Dylan McGuire. British Columbians will be heading to the polls 2 years ahead of schedule this fall. The snap call by Premier David Eby comes amid turmoil within the BC Conservative Party, his chief opponents. On the Big Story podcast, host Karen Seolan speaks with Shannon Waters, a BC political and environmental reporter for the Narwhal, about the gamble Eby took with the call and how it may be seen by voters.
13: I think it is very reasonable to view this decision as an

0: opportunistic one by David Eby, you know, looking at the state of the BC Conservatives, looking at the way some of the polling numbers have come out, both in terms of how the Conservatives are seen and how the NDP is seen, how popular his party is, and basically deciding to, you know, send BC back to an election barely 2 years after the last one. The question is, does the opportunistic appearance of this election, does that come to dominate the discourse?
1: 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And a French-trained GTHA chef has served up a new cookbook. Everyone who worked on it is from Hamilton, and it includes about 200 recipes. 680's Phil Martino with the story.
2: 63-year-old chef Ken Lefebvre, who owns Nellie James Catering in Dundas, says his life and the way he cooks are connected. He has a new self-published book called I'm Just Gonna Cook, a collection of stories, inspirations, culinary adventures, and conceptual recipes.
3: How I cook is I don't use recipes. I don't use a thermometer. Don't use a clock. I smell, taste, touch, poke, feel, listen, do it again.
2: He says he's been cooking this way for 30 years.
3: So I tried to put that into words. It took me a while, but I did get it into words. I'm calling it conceptual cooking. And I've combined that with my story. I'm calling it my memoirs, my journey, like a so-called old school Anthony Bourdain style from a Hamilton point of view.
2: You can get his book at a number of retailers in the Hamilton area, including Mickey Maguire's Cheese and The Kitchen Witch in Dundas, and on Amazon. Phil Martino, 680 News Radio.
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4: The new darling of Wall Street is Muse. The new artificial intelligent agent from Meta Platforms unveiled just last week. 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Muse lets you create customized AI agents to complete digital tasks like booking appointments or making reservations, and it can connect to Gmail or OpenTable or other websites via a browser. Novo Nordisk, which burst onto the weight loss scene a few years ago with Ozempic and then Wegovy, is now looking to conquer the hair loss meds market as it faces the expiration of patents on those weight loss moneymakers in just a few years. Media giant Paramount Skydance reaching a settlement with California and 11 other states that sued to block its planned $110 billion acquisition of rival Warner Brothers Discovery. As part of that settlement, Paramount has agreed to release 30 movies in theaters for each of the next 2 years, spend an extra $17.5 million on filming here in the U.S., and set up independent editorial boards at CBS and CNN. Aura, the maker of smart rings that monitor your health and sleep, is looking to raise $2.2 billion from investors ahead of a planned initial public stock offering. The New York Yankees nearing a deal to sell a stake in the franchise to a private equity firm, which makes the Yankees valued at over $12 billion. And Tesla opening up its reservation list for the long-delayed next-generation Tesla Roadster. But you'll need to put $50,000 down if you want one. Tom Busby, Bloomberg Radio.
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7: Right now in downtown Toronto, it's 17 degrees under a mostly cloudy sky. 680 News Time, 12:30.
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7: Good morning. This is Monday, September 28th. I'm Logan Libiak. Here's what's making news right now. After 162 games, the Blue Jays season came to an end Sunday without a postseason berth, as the team now transitions into off-season mode a year after a polarizing playoff run. Some fans made their disappointment with the Jays this year known following their season finale yesterday that left them at the bottom of the division. The second of two men found dead in vehicles set ablaze.

0: Days in opposing ends of the city has been identified by police as the investigation rolls on. And after a summer of disagreements when it came to the response to U.S. tariffs, Alberta Premier Danielle Smith and Ontario Premier Doug Ford are set to meet today.
1: Mad Max tosses a gem as the Jays win their season finale. The Bills stay perfect with a win over the Chargers, and the U.S. wins the President's Cup again. Sports at 45.
0: 680 News Time, 12:31. 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Traffic and weather together on the ones. Here's Ben Davey.
2: All right, thank you, Logan. This update is for your local Ontario Subaru dealers. Now, we had an issue earlier for quite a while, actually, on the eastbound QEW near Dixie. There was a stalled vehicle there. It was blocking the right lane. Now, that goes back to almost 10 o'clock, so it was there for about 2.5 hours. It is clear, so that right lane is now wide open, and all lanes are open on that eastbound QEW. We do have two left lanes blocked with construction at Huron, Ontario, so there is a little bit of volume from Cawthra to Dixie, but it opens up quickly once you get past there. Traffic moving slowly, but no backup at this time. Out of the Gardner Expressway, you're in great shape into and out of the downtown core. 427 moving well between Etobicoke and Vaughan, both directions as well. Quick check on the Don Valley Parkway. Looks good. All lanes open. No issues onto the North 404 through York Region. We do have that bridge construction in Aurora, though. Northbound 404 north of Bloomington. We have just the far left lane taken out there with some long-term bridge work. Eastbound 401 at Yonge and the Collectors, there is right lane construction. North and southbound Yonge ramps to the eastbound 401 are closed, as are the ramps to and from Bayview. But all things considered, a pretty smooth drive on the 401 both directions across the top of the city. A little bit sluggish through Scarborough still on the eastbound 401 in the Collectors, but lots of construction through there in recent days and weeks. And today at Warden in the Collectors is three left lanes that are blocked. So traffic is getting through using the right lane. The express lanes are wide open and moving much better. East of Kennedy, the transfers to the express are closed, and the north and south McCowan ramps to the eastbound 401 are closed as well. At McCowan and the Collectors, two left lanes are blocked. The transfers to the Collectors closed east of McCowan as well. 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Your next report coming in less than 10 minutes with the forecast. Here's Eric Smith.
3: We're not going to see much sun today, so I hope you're able to get out yesterday and enjoy some of the sun. For this morning, we're cloudy, chance of showers as well, so don't forget to pack that umbrella. Low of 15 degrees, and then for the rest of the day, the clouds are going to stick with us in a high of 20 degrees. Northeasterly breeze as well, and then through the overnight, a little bit of clearing with a low of 14 degrees. Your high today is 20.
0: Right now, in downtown Toronto, it's 17 degrees under a mostly cloudy sky. 680 News Time, 12:33. Blue Jays fans got to bid farewell to a couple of popular veterans as they capped off a forgettable season with a 5-1 victory over the Cincinnati Reds on Sunday. 680's Asher Roth has more.
1: Jays fans spent a large portion of Sunday's game on their feet, celebrating some rare power.
4: Home run, Brandon Valenzuela!
1: And getting to watch a future Hall of Famer carve up the Reds.
5: Strike three!
1: 42-year-old Max Scherzer pitched into the eighth inning, allowing only one run while striking out seven in the 5-1 victory. He had nothing but love for the city after the game.
6: Man, this is a hidden gem in the league. Toronto's awesome. I love playing here. You guys are the best. Thank you for your support.
1: Pending free agent George Springer got an ovation of his own when he was pulled for a pinch runner after reaching on a double in the third inning. Despite the win, the cancellation of the finale between the Yankees and Orioles means Toronto finishes last in the AL East. From the Sports Center, Asher Roth, 680 News Radio.
0: 680 News Time, 12:34. It was a Jays season that ended earlier than fans were expecting at the start of the year. Maury Sherman with our sister station, KISS 92.5, caught up with some disappointed fans after Game 162 on Sunday.
7: This season, injuries keep causing injuries. Your Savage was injured. Come on. We need every... Fire the health center, whatever. Health, what a medical aid. Fire them. We need a new one. Popkin, you got to be better at fixing our offense, man. Come on, Popkin. We love you, Pop. Schneid, stop making stupid mistakes. Let's go.
8: Huge missed opportunity this season. We had the World Series run and then the 50th anniversary on top of that. So many things to be excited for. Then it got plagued by injuries. We never seemed to recover. It was just, if to put it succinctly, huge, huge missed opportunity for the Blue Jays this season. I'm more disappointed in the Jays than I've disappointed my family, to be honest.
0: With the Jays season now wrapped up, the city gets ready to flip the switch to hockey mode with the Leafs home opener tomorrow night. Toronto police have identified a second victim after two people were found dead in separate burning vehicles in different parts of

0: the city within hours of each other last week. 30-year-old Mohammed Kerr is the second victim after 32-year-old Marcus Charles was identified earlier. The car Charles was in was found on fire in the Steeles Avenue East and Reeser Road area, while Kerr's body was found in a car on fire in the Royal York Road and Edenbridge Drive area of Etobicoke. Police have released a picture of Kerr. You can find it on our website. The cases are Toronto's 27th and 28th homicides of 2026. Alberta Premier Danielle Smith and Ontario Premier Doug Ford are set to meet in Calgary today. It's part of the Enserva Speaker Series taking place in the city. Enserva says the series is a chance for leaders in the industry and government to discuss the future of the Canadian energy sector. The organization says the two premiers will answer questions on how Canada plans to build, move, and sell its energy to the world and discuss the province's roles in powering Canada's economic future. The event comes after a summer in which the premiers made it known they disagree when it comes to the idea of cutting off U.S. energy exports during the ongoing trade war. It's what drivers have been dreaming of since the war in Iran started. And now U.S. President Donald Trump insists the pain at the pumps will finally fizzle once the war is over. ABC's Steve Portnoy has more.
1: Nationwide, Gas Buddy says Americans are paying an average $4.45, about $1.50 more than at the start of the Iran war. President Trump again arguing prices will soon fall.
2: Oil will come dropping down as soon as Iran gives up, as soon as the war is over, which will be soon.
1: But Trump this weekend rejecting a deal offered by Iran to reopen the Strait of Hormuz if the U.S. again signs on to the terms of this summer's short-lived ceasefire.
0: That proposal over the weekend to reopen the Strait of Hormuz and return to the negotiation table from Iran was called unacceptable by Trump. A distraction theft this summer has Toronto police asking the public for help identifying a suspect. Police say on August 23rd, around 5 p.m., a suspect in a light blue or gray Volvo XC60 approached a person at the side of the road asking for directions. It's alleged that after the victim provided directions, the suspect embraced them and removed a necklace, replacing it with a fake one before fleeing the scene. The suspect is described as between 30 and 40 years old, standing 5'8" with a heavy build, short dark brown hair, and a dark beard. He was last seen wearing a white t-shirt, dark pants, and a black baseball hat. You can see his picture on the Toronto Police website. Anyone with information is being asked to come forward. And it was a celebration of all things garlic. The Garlic Festival took place at Allen Gardens this weekend. City's David Zura was there braving the bold flavors.
3: You know, all the usual things you would expect to find garlic in. You've got the chicken, the burgers, they've got hummus, and of course, the sweet stuff. There's the ice cream, there's cookies, all kinds of desserts that you wouldn't typically think of garlic as being a thing for, but it's all here, and of course, the fresh, raw garlic. I'm going to introduce you to Nicole and Maciej. They are doing something called the Raw Garlic Shot Station, which is exactly what it sounds like. The name is very accurate. They're grinding up raw garlic, and they're doing it like a shot.
4: For the rest of this festival, we're going to have fresh garlic shots.
3: Any benefits to this?
5: Lowers cholesterol. You can actually use garlic for acne. You can use garlic to actually helps to prevent dementia. So many good things. And best of all, it fights the vampires.
3: Fights the vampires. And now what do? I just eat it off
6: just
3: my hand?
6: Just eat it right off your hand.
3: Ooh. It's like chewing on an onion. For City News, I'm David Zura.
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0: 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Enpro says the price did not change at midnight, holding at $1.819 a liter at most GTA stations. Traffic and weather together on the ones coming up next. 680 News Time, 1240.
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2: Thank you, Logan. This update is for Subaru. Currently, no heavy delays on any of our major GTA highways. We are seeing a little bit of volume on the Niagara-bound QEW through Casablanca, where we have two right lanes blocked with construction. So it is moving slowly through there. As a result, traffic getting by using the left lane. The ramp to Christie is closed off the Niagara-bound QEW as well, and the Maple Avenue ramp to the Niagara-bound QEW is also shut down. So keep that in mind if you're headed that direction. Toronto-bound side, we have construction at the 403-407. There is right lane construction through there, but nothing major in terms of volume delays. The northbound Dorval ramp to the eastbound QEW closed for long-term construction east of Dorval. We got lane realignment that's going to be ongoing for most of the rest of this year. It's not causing any volume issues, though. And eastbound QEW here in Ontario, you're going to find two left lanes blocked with construction. So a little bit of volume right now through Cawthra out towards Dixie, but it seems to be moving better than it was. Certainly no backup at this early hour. Eastbound 401 at Yonge and the Collectors, we have right lane construction. There's no access from north or southbound Yonge. The ramps to and from Bayview are closed. Three left lanes blocked on the eastbound 401 at Warden Avenue in the Collectors. And east of Kennedy, the transfers to the express are closed. You can't get on the eastbound 401 from north or southbound McAllen either. And then at McAllen and the Collectors, we have two left lanes blocked this morning. Transfers to the Collectors east of McAllen are closed. Further along that east 401, the southbound Stevenson ramp to the eastbound 401 is shut down for construction. Northbound Baldwin ramp to the eastbound 407 is closed, but the eastbound side of the 407 is moving well. Westbound 407 west of 9th Line, we have some safety system repairs happening this morning. Just the right lane is blocked. That's not causing anything in terms of volume issues. 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Here's Eric Smith.
3: 15 degrees is this morning's low, and we have cloudy skies. Chance of showers as well, and we haven't seen any rain since September 15th, so it'd be a welcome sight. The rest of the day is going to be mainly cloudy, high of 20 degrees. Going to clear a little bit through the overnight with a low of 14 degrees, and Tuesday, a very comfortable day. Mix of sun and clouds, high of 21, so not too hot, not too cold. A great day if you have any outdoor chores to do, and we have a low of 14 degrees overnight. Your high today is 20.
4: Right now in downtown Toronto, it's 17 degrees under a mostly cloudy sky. 6:80 news time, 12:43. Coming up in 60 seconds, we'll look back at the top stories this hour and have a check on sports.
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4: It's 17 degrees in downtown Toronto right now under a mostly cloudy sky. Good morning, I'm Logan Lidiak. Here are the top stories this hour. The Jays capped off a disappointing season with a 5-1 win over the Cincinnati Reds at home on Sunday. The win means the Jays finished the season with a record of 79-83, as attention now shifts to impending free agents such as George Springer and Shane Bieber. And Toronto police gave an update Sunday after the bodies of two men were found in burned-out vehicles last week. Police identified the second of the two victims as 30-year-old Mohammed Kerr, and police say both of the victims died by gunshots. 6:80 news time, 12:45. 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
10: Well, Logan, it was an emotional and jubilant day at Rogers Centre. That was just a few moments of the standing ovation.

0: George Springer received as he was pulled from the game in the third inning after doubling in what was likely his final at bat as a Blue Jay, while Max Scherzer allowed just a single run in seven plus innings, striking out seven as the Jays beat the Rays 5-1 in their last game of the season. They missed the playoffs with a 79-83 record and finished last in the East after the Yankees-Orioles game was canceled due to inclement weather. The NFL's Sunday nighter was another thriller. The Rams and Broncos were tied after three, then went back and forth before Denver prevailed 30-26. Earlier, the Buffalo Bills stayed perfect with a 24-16 win over the Chargers. Josh Allen was sacked four times but had a pair of rushing touchdowns in the victory. The Cleveland Browns improved to 2-1 with a 21-18 victory over Carolina. The Giants squeaked past the Titans 12-7. The Jaguars embarrassed Drake May and the Patriots 35-6. The other winners were the Chiefs, the Lions, the Colts, the Commanders, the Steelers, the Niners, the Vikings, the Raiders, and the Cowboys. To golf, and Team USA stormed back to beat the international squad 17-13 at the President's Cup, winning the tournament for the 11th consecutive time. And on the pitch, Inter Toronto lost a close one 4-3 to Pacific FC in CPL action. They're now winless in their last three. Sports at 15 and 45 past every hour or anytime at sportsnet.ca.
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1: Good morning. You're listening to 680 News Radio. I'm Dylan McGuire. Iran's foreign minister says the Islamic Republic is ready for diplomacy, but it's also prepared to resume the war. Donna Warder from the Associated Press reports.
8: A day after President Donald Trump rejected Iran's proposal for reopening the Strait of Hormuz and resuming negotiations, Iranian Foreign Minister Abbas Araghchi tells NBC's Meet the Press it's up to Trump to decide what to do.
9: We are fully prepared for the time for the war to be resumed. And I repeat, we stand firm in the face of any new aggression, even if it comes to a doomsday war. But at the same time, we stand ready for diplomacy.
8: On the sidelines of the UN General Assembly, Araghchi earlier told Iranian state media that Tehran's conditions for reopening the strait remain unchanged and there will be no backing down. Tehran wants the U.S. to lift its naval blockade of Iranian ports, waive sanctions on Iranian oil sales, and observe a ceasefire that would include Lebanon. I'm Donna Warder.
1: There are new questions about when children should get their first smartphones. In a national U.S. study published in the Journal of the American Medical Association, researchers say children who own a smartphone at age 12 had a higher risk of several eating disorder symptoms by age 14. Dr. Jessica Shepherd, chief medical officer of HERS, a leading health and wellness platform, spoke to ABC News.
10: When we look at the actual cognition and how the brain develops, especially in the early adolescence age, this is really where we start to see a lot of patterns and how they perceive their public area and their friends and their colleagues.
1: Researchers say 70% of the children studied had a smartphone at age 12. Clergy abuse survivors in France are speaking positively about a meeting with Pope Leo. Julie Walker from the Associated Press has

0: the story.
1: On his third day in France, Pope Leo met with French survivors of clergy sexual abuse who are praising the encounter, saying he listened to them, knew of their cases, and said more work needed to be done to respond to the scandal. Five of the seven survivors who met with Leo held a press conference in Lourdes, the Catholic shrine that has long drawn sick and disabled people, and more recently, victims of abuse. Leo also celebrated Mass before some 150,000 people, many in wheelchairs, on the prairie next to Lourdes' main basilica. He then visited a care center for sick people on the sanctuary's grounds. The Pope again wading into the end-of-life debate, blasting the legalization of medically assisted death as immoral, false compassion. I'm Julie Walker.
0: And researchers say critically endangered North Atlantic right whales are feeding closer to the ocean's surface at night, increasing the risk of being struck by boats. Dana Musina from the Canadian Press with more.
2: A recent study out of Dalhousie University documented nighttime surface feeding in North Atlantic right whales. The research team tagged 23 right whales in the Gulf of St. Lawrence and used video footage from the tags along with a machine learning algorithm to recognize when the whales were feeding at night. The data revealed that whales are feeding within the same depth as large vessels at night, increasing the risk of collision. The paper's lead author, Jay Kirkham, says collisions with vessels and entanglements in fishing gear are the leading causes of death in the whale population. Diana Musina, The Canadian Press.
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5: From the 680 Traffic Center, I'm Ben Davey. This update for Canadian Rack Technologies. Big thanks to a traffic spotter who just phoned in to let us know that the Niagara-bound QEW is now closed at Casablanca Boulevard. There was only one lane open because of the construction that was happening on that Niagara-bound QEW. Two right lanes were blocked, and there was a collision in the only lane that was open, the left lane. Several vehicles involved, and quite a bit of damage from what we were told. So you're going to be forced off that Niagara-bound QEW at Casablanca. You'll probably have to use South Service Road for a little bit of a stretch and then get back on that Niagara-bound QEW a little further along. So sounds like you'll have to make an adjustment to your travel plans if you're headed that direction. On the Toronto-bound side, no issues at all that we're aware of at the 403-407 ramps. There is some construction there. It's just the right lane that's blocked. Traffic moving past that just fine. The northbound Dorval ramp to the eastbound QEW closed for construction until next month, and there's long-term lane realignment east of Dorval as well. None of that causing any volume issues at this time. There is some volume on the Toronto-bound QEW through Dixie. It's not backed up, though. There is construction at Hurontario Ontario where two left lanes are blocked. Eastbound 403 at Hurontario Ontario, two right lanes are blocked in the north and south Hurontario Ontario ramps to the eastbound 403 are closed. 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With your extended forecast now, here is meteorologist Eric Smith.
6: Cloudy with a chance of showers this morning, low of 15 degrees, so a little bit warmer than the normal low for this time. And for the rest of the day, the clouds are going to stick with us, high of 20 degrees, low of 14 overnight. And then for Tuesday, mix of sun and clouds, high of 21 with a low of 14 overnight. And then Wednesday, some humidity starts to build, high of 22, feeling like 26, mainly cloudy. But we do have that southwesterly wind, and that's why it's getting a little bit warmer for us. Low of 18 overnight and Thursday, chance of showers for the morning and afternoon, but then a better chance through the night. Gusty southwesterly winds with gusts up to 60 kilometers an hour and a high of 23, feeling like 27. Your high today is 20.
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3: This is All News Radio. I'm Dylan McGuire. U.S. voters will soon head to the polls to determine who will control their Senate and House of Representatives. Happening halfway through U.S. President Donald Trump's second term, the midterms are often considered a barometer of how people south of the border feel their leader is doing, and poll after poll shows Trump's approval rating hitting historic lows. On the Big Story podcast, host Karen Ciolan is speaking with Aaron Parnas, a U.S.-based independent journalist and commentator, about what impact a Democratic-controlled Congress could have on the trade war.
4: This is the reality check that everyone needs to hear, even in America. If Democrats take the House and take the Senate, the best they can do is pass legislation that Trump will veto. They cannot do anything on their own, right? It cannot happen. They cannot stop the trade war. They cannot end the tariffs. They cannot do any of that. They can try, but it will not work. So the only thing that people in Canada or anywhere across the world should kind of find solace in is if you have a Democratic president in 2028, then all of this can change. But until then, the way that our country is set up is Trump has the power of the pen to veto anything coming out of Congress.
3: 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And a 7-year-old Marvel movie topped the box office this weekend as superhero fans look forward to the next installment in the franchise. ABC's Mike Dubusky has your box office update.
5: Tony, this is a second chance.
6: Avengers Endgame Encore topped the weekend box office, drawing in $26 million. It's a re-release of the 2019 film with 8 minutes of added footage, and it all comes with just a few months to go before Avengers Doomsday, set for a December release.
7: There's an emergency here.
6: Second place went to Resident Evil, which made $23 million.
8: This region here is the heart of the beast.
6: And rounding out the top three was the Brad Pitt film Heart of the Beast with $20 million. Mike Dubusky, ABC News.
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13: 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Then, Mike Babcock is back behind the bench to lead the Edmonton Oilers against rookie head coach Manny Malhotra and the Vancouver Canucks. 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
3: Good morning. This is Monday, September 28th. I'm Logan Libiak. Here's what's making news right now. The Blue Jays wrapped up the 2026 season at home on Sunday, a year in which fans expected more from the reigning champions of the American League. After an exit that came much earlier than fans were hoping, what do Blue Jays supporters think of the season and the team's performance? after the bodies of two men were found in burned vehicles last week. Toronto police provided an update Sunday identifying the

0: victim. And Premier Doug Ford will be in Calgary today as he's set to sit down with Alberta Premier Danielle Smith for a discussion on Canadian energy.
1: The Jays finish a disappointing season on a winning note. The Broncos beat the Rams in a thriller, and Leila Fernandez wins the title in Singapore. Sports at 15.
0: 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Time for Rogers Xfinity Internet. Traffic and weather together on the ones. How's it looking out there, Ben Davey?
2: Hey, Logan, the Niagara-bound QEW is closed at Casablanca Boulevard following a collision. We also have construction through there, and the collision was in the only lane that was open. So you're going to be forced off the Niagara-bound QEW at Casablanca Boulevard. All lanes are blocked, and then you can re-access the Niagara-bound QEW a little bit beyond that point. For now, give yourself a little extra time to get through because we do see a backup on the approach. The ramp to Christie was closed off the Niagara-bound QEW as well, but I think you can get on there as far as I can see. The Maple Avenue ramp to the Niagara-bound QEW, however, is shut down, and that is construction-related. No delays on the Toronto-bound side of that. We do have construction Toronto-bound QEW at the 403-407 ramps. Just the right lane is blocked, though. No issues from there. We do have two left lanes blocked here, Ontario, so it's a little bit slow between right around Cawthra, just moving a little bit slowly. Everybody squeezing over to that one lane, but not backed up, so that's some good news if you have to head through there. Eastbound 403 at here, Ontario, two right lanes are blocked, and there's no access to the eastbound 403 from north or southbound here, Ontario, either. Westbound 401, construction at Harmony, two right lanes blocked. The ramps to and from Ritson and Simcoe are all closed. Again, this is West 401 construction. Haven't seen a whole lot of that in recent weeks and days, but such is the case this morning. Two right lanes are blocked at Stevenson with construction on that westbound 401 as well. As for the eastbound side, pretty good drive across the top of the city, but we do have a right lane blocked at Yonge and the Collectors. There's no access to the eastbound 401 from north or southbound Yonge, north or southbound Bayview. The ramp to Bayview closed as well. At Warden and the Collectors, three left lanes are blocked. Express lanes are open through Scarborough and moving well. East of Kennedy, transfers to the Express are closed. You can't get on the eastbound 401 from north or southbound McCowan either. In the Collectors at McCowan, two left lanes are blocked. Transfers to the Collectors closed east of McCowan, and the southbound Stevenson ramp to the eastbound 401 also off limits. Your next report in less than 10 minutes with your forecast. Here's Eric Smith.
3: The clouds this morning are making it a little bit warmer for us with a low of 15 degrees, which is 5 degrees above the normal low for this time. And spring along a chance of showers as well. Northeasterly breeze, and for the rest of the day, that northeasterly breeze is going to continue. We're going to stick with the clouds, high of 20 for your day. Partly cloudy through the overnight with a low of 14 degrees. Your high today is 20.
0: Right now in downtown Toronto, it's 17 degrees under a mostly cloudy sky. 680 News Time, 103. The Blue Jays took on the Cincinnati Reds in their season finale, looking to take 2 of 3 on Sunday. 680's Randolph Fairbairn with the recap.
4: After the Blue Jays split the first two in their series with the Cincinnati Reds, they would wrap up the regular season in the finale of the series. After a quiet first inning, the Jays would come alive in the second and third.
5: 2-0 pitch, Snyder takes off first move, and the pitch is hit in the air center field. Racing back, Jorge onto the warning track, leaps at the wall, it's gone!
4: Brandon Valenzuela with his 9th home run of the season. The Jays would add 2 more in the third to take a 4-1 lead, and Charles McAdoo would add a solo shot in the 8th for a 5-1 Blue Jays win. That would put a wrap on the Blue Jays' 79-83 season. From the Sports Center, I'm Randolph Fairbairn.
0: And that's it for the Jays, a season ending much earlier than many were hoping or even expecting. Maury Sherman from our sister station, KISS 92.5, was at that last game and caught up with fans afterwards to see how they were feeling.
6: There it is. You can barely hear it behind me. The final horn of the last game of the season. We're outside Gate 5 here at Rogers Center, where I'm asking fans, so how about that season?
7: Man, I didn't think there was going to be a season worse than 2024, but I think this season was worse than 2024. In terms of the expectations with the playoff run that we had last year to now, I think this season was worse than 2024, in my personal opinion.
8: Listen, the season wasn't the greatest, but it's the Blue Jays. We've got a sun behind them no matter what. The Jays are Canada's

0: News time 105. Toronto police have identified a second victim after two people were found dead in separate burning vehicles in different parts of the city last week. 30-year-old Mohamed Kerr is the second victim after 32-year-old Marcus Charles was identified previously. Charles was found inside a car on fire near Steeles Avenue East and Reeser Road, while Kerr was found in a burning vehicle near Royal York Road and Edenbridge Drive in Etobicoke. Police have released photos of both men, which you can see on our website. The cases are Toronto's 27th and 28th homicides of 2026. After disagreements between the two over the summer on how to respond to the U.S. trade war, Alberta Premier Danielle Smith will meet with Ontario Premier Doug Ford today in Calgary. The two are set to have a conversation as part of the Enserva Speaker Series, which brings government and industry leaders together to discuss the country's energy sector. The two will talk about the energy and economic future of Canada. This all comes after Smith made it clear she was against the idea of cutting off Canadian energy exports to the U.S. in response to 50% tariffs, something Ford proposed on multiple occasions. Over to the tropical state of Hawaii now, where officials and residents are watching for volcanic activity across the island chain after Hurricane Nolo slammed the region over the weekend. ABC's Jacqueline Lee brings us the latest from Hilo.
1: Hurricane Nolo battering Hawaii with winds, waves, and more than a foot of rain, leaving behind the threat of mudslides. The mayor of Hawaii County supervising emergency operations.
2: You know, one slide is wind patterns, the other slide is rain. We even got a slide for the volcanic activity.
1: Hawaii now also on high alert after new rumblings from the Kilauea volcano. Officials worried all weekend that if volcanic hail or tephra were to erupt, it would spread with the winds from Nolo.
0: Hawaii's largest island, appropriately called the Big Island, is home to two of the world's most active volcanoes, both located in Volcanoes National Park. 680 News Time 107, the transformation of the city into Leafland continues today ahead of the team's home opener this week. Fans across the city are gearing up to catch the return of the Buds to Scotiabank Arena tomorrow when they take on their rivals, the Montreal Canadiens. Ahead of the new season, Mayor Olivia Chow will be raising a Leafs flag at City Hall this morning. First overall pick and Leafs rookie Gavin McKenna is expected to make his NHL debut in the game tomorrow. Puck drop from Scotiabank Arena is set for Tuesday at 7. If a late-night subway was your ride home, you might need to find an alternate this week. Riders on Line 1, the Yonge University line, will be met with early closures on part of the line from Monday until Friday. Subway service between St. Clair and College Stations is set to end just before midnight at 11:59 all week. For important track work required to improve subway speeds between Wellesley and College Stations, according to the TTC. During the closure, Summerhill and Rosedale stations will be shut, along with the Dundonald Street entrance at Wellesley Station, while all others will remain open. Shuttle buses will be running frequently between the stations on the closed stretch of the line. And a return to a galaxy far, far away is coming soon. It's being reported that Disney has chosen the director of the next Star Wars film. Catalina Gillies with City News tells us who's next for the prestigious franchise.
3: Multiple outlets are reporting that American filmmaker John Watts will be directing the new Star Wars film. Watts is best known for directing the first three Spider-Man movies starring Tom Holland. He also directed the most recent Final Destination horror movie. The most recent film from the sci-fi franchise to debut in theaters was Star Wars: The Rise of Skywalker in 2019. That was directed by J.J. Abrams.
0: The Rise of Skywalker grossed over $1 billion, and the new film reportedly will launch a new trilogy within the Skywalker saga. 680 News Time 109, the gas price update coming next.
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0: 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Enpro says the price did not change at midnight, holding at $1.81.9 a liter at most GTA stations. 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
5: The Niagara-bound QEW is closed at Casablanca. You're going to be forced off there, and you can re-access the Niagara-bound side of the QEW. It looks like Christie Street is your next opportunity to do so. We had a collision in the only lane that was open, the left lane, because there was some construction blocking two right lanes through there, so all lanes are now currently blocked. It looks like the Maple Avenue ramp to the Niagara-bound QEW is also off limits. If you're traveling on the Toronto-bound side, it looks pretty good. No collisions, no delays, just some right lane construction at the 403-407 ramps and onto the eastbound QEW. That's a smooth drive. East of Dorval, there is some lane realignment, but no delays. Two left lanes are blocked on the eastbound QEW at Huron Terrio. We have a police investigation on the northbound 404. That's north of Highway 7. The right lane is blocked by police, and the vehicle involved is kind of in the split area between the ramp lane and the far right lane, but there's no delay through there. Just keep an eye open for those flashing lights on the way by. Up onto the north 404 through York region, you're in good shape. North of Bloomington, far left lane taken out for long-term bridge construction, but that's not causing anything in terms of delays. Highway 400 moving well both directions between Barrie and Toronto. We do have construction northbound at Highway 7, though. In the express, two left lanes are blocked, and then at Highway 88 in Bradford, you'll find two right lanes blocked with construction. Southbound side, you have two left lanes blocked at Rutherford Road in Vaughan. Northbound Baldwin Street to the eastbound 407.

0: Ramp is closed. Other than that, no issues on the eastbound side. If you're on the westbound 407, west of 9th Line, the far right lane is blocked for some safety system repairs. Eastbound 401 at Yonge in the Collectors, right lane construction, no access to the eastbound 401 from north or southbound Yonge, and the ramps to and from Bayview are closed for construction. Your next report coming up in less than 10 minutes. With your forecast, here's Eric Smith.
1: If you have any outdoor chores and you like to do them in the sun, I'd hold off until Tuesday to get them done because Monday we're looking at cloudy skies. Now for this morning, we're cloudy. Chance of showers as well, low of 15 degrees. And for the rest of the day, the clouds are going to stick with us, high of 20 degrees. Have a little bit of clearing through the overnight with a low of 14 degrees. And for Tuesday, a much nicer day. Mix of sun and clouds, high of 21. So very comfortable, still above seasonal with a low of 14 degrees overnight. Your high today is 20.
2: Right now in downtown Toronto, it's 17 degrees under a mostly cloudy sky. 680 News Time, 1:13 in 60 seconds. We'll look back at the top stories this hour and send it over to Asher Roth in the Sports Center.

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2: It's 17 degrees in downtown Toronto right now under a mostly cloudy sky. Good morning, I'm Logan Libiak. Here are the top stories this hour. The Blue Jays' 50th season came to an end Sunday with a 5-1 win over the Cincinnati Reds at the Rogers Centre. The Jays finished last in the American League East with a record of 79-83, just a year after coming a game shy of World Series glory. And Toronto police have identified the second man whose body was found in a burning vehicle last week. 30-year-old Mohamed Kerr is the 28th homicide in the city this year, and police say he was shot and killed. 680 News Time, 1:15. 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
3: Well, Logan, it's been a season many Blue Jays fans probably want to forget, but Sunday's game proved even lost years can contain some beautiful moments. Max Scherzer, on short rest, allowed just a single run on 6 hits in 7-plus innings, striking out 7 as the Jays beat the Reds 5-1 in their 162nd and final game of 2026. The Jays finished last in the East a year after being just millimeters from a third World Series title in franchise history. Meantime, the last two postseason spots go to the Houston Astros and the Philadelphia Phillies, who both picked up victories. They clinch at the expense of the Rangers and the Diamondbacks. The postseason starts on Tuesday. NFL Week 3, and Matthew Stafford threw for 390 yards, but it wasn't enough as the Broncos came back to beat the Rams 30-26 in the Sunday nighter. Earlier, the Bills improved to 3-0 with a 24-16 win over the Chargers in Buffalo. The Raiders took out the Saints 35-27. The Vikings beat the Buccaneers 23-16. The Chiefs also improved to 3-0. They beat the Dolphins 24-10. You can see the rest of the scores at sportsnet.ca. To tennis, Leila Fernandez defeated Talia Gibson in straight sets to win the Singapore Open. It's her 6th WTA title and the first of 2026. And at the Chengdu Open, Denis Shapovalov of Richmond Hills off to the semis after dispatching Adrian Mannarino in 3 sets. Sports at 15 and 45 past every hour, or anytime at sportsnet.ca.
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1: Good morning. You're listening to 680 News Radio. I'm Dylan McGuire. The death toll in Palestine under Israeli attack continues to climb. Donna Warder from the Associated Press reports.
2: In Gaza City, several men worked to remove the body of a person killed in an Israeli airstrike while in a car. One more person added to the Palestinian death toll from the Israel-Hamas war that began nearly 3 years ago. Gaza's health ministry says more than 74,000 Palestinians have been killed, more than 1,100 since a ceasefire took effect last October. The ceasefire halted the heaviest of fighting, but Israeli strikes have continued in what the military says are responses to threats and attacks. Seven Israelis have been killed since the ceasefire. I'm Donna Warder.
1: Five people are now in the custody of the British authorities after an incident close to a major Royal Air Force base hosting U.S. forces. We've learned police in the southwest of England were called about three suspicious vehicles traveling toward the Royal Air Force base Fairford at 12:45 a.m. on Sunday. Authorities rushed in, took five men into custody and evacuated some residents in the surrounding area as a safety precaution. Meanwhile, the suspects have not been connected to Iran, but as Trita Parsi, executive vice president of the Quincy Institute, explained to ABC News, the investigation has just begun.
3: If it is substantiated, it would signal that what the Iranians have warned for some time, which is that they're willing to escalate horizontally and start attacking the bases that are being used for this war, even if they are not on American soil, even if they're not in the region, but even if they're in Europe.
1: Since February, the base has served as a key hub for American operations against Iran, including for heavy bombers. This is All News Radio. Canada's premiers are keeping their cards close to their chest when it comes to the major constitutional reforms Alberta Premier Danielle Smith is sending to a referendum next month. David Augustine from the Canadian Press reports.
4: The Premier is asking voters to weigh in on major constitutional changes, including abolishing the Senate and letting provinces choose superior and appeal court judges. Other proposals would let provinces opt out of federal programs without losing funding and give provincial laws priority in some jurisdictional disputes. Most of the changes would require support from Parliament and other provinces. Now, several premiers contacted by the Canadian Press declined to comment or said they would wait for Alberta's results. University of Alberta law professor Gerard Kennedy says some proposals may find provincial support, but Ottawa could be less willing to give up federal powers. David Augustine, the Canadian Press.
1: And some Quebec voters headed to the first day of advance polling ahead of the province's October 5th general election. Along the St. Lawrence River, voters gathered at the Montreal Science Center to cast early ballots for the downtown riding of Sainte-Marie-Saint-Jacques. University lecturer Yasmin Kayaoulou says politicians must recognize the value of English universities, where tuition has gone up in recent years for out-of-province and international students.
5: Pushing people out of the province, pushing universities out of the province, that's doesn't make sense to me.
1: Five parties are expected to win seats in the election: the Coalition Avenir Quebec, the Parti Québécois, the Quebec Liberals, the Quebec Conservatives, and Quebec Solidaire. Traffic and weather coming up together next.
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10: from the 680 Traffic Center, I'm Ben Davey. If you're traveling eastbound 401, you'll find construction at Yonge and the Collectors. The right lane is blocked, and there's no access to the eastbound 401 from north or southbound Yonge. The ramps to and from Bayview are all closed as well. Then into Scarborough, construction in the Collectors at Warden. Three left lanes are blocked. Express lanes are wide open and moving fine. The Collectors a little slow as everybody moves over to the right, but it's not causing a major backup at this early hour of the morning. East of Kennedy, transfers to the Express are shut down, and you can't get on the eastbound 401 from north or southbound McCowan. In the Collectors at McCowan, two left lanes are blocked. Transfers to the Collectors closed east of McCowan, and then further along, the southbound Stevenson ramp to the eastbound 401 is closed for construction. The northbound Baldwin Street ramp to the eastbound 407 is also closed. If you're traveling on the westbound 401 at Harmony, two right lanes are blocked with road work. The ramps to and from Ritson and to and from Simcoe are all shut down for construction as well. At Stevenson, you'll find two right lanes closed with construction this morning. Then long-term road work happening on the westbound 401 west of White's to be on Port Union. In the Collectors, you lose the far left lane. Approaching Port Union, the transfers to the Collectors are down to a single lane. That's all long-term construction. From Morningside to approaching Nielsen and the Express, there's left lane construction through there as well. And the ramp to Markham Road is down to a single lane. Westbound 407 west of 9th Line, some safety system repairs have the right lane blocked. Northbound 400 at Highway 7 in the Express, two left lanes are blocked. At Highway 88, construction has two right lanes blocked in Bradford. Southbound 400 at Rutherford Road in Vaughan, you'll find two left lanes blocked with construction there. There is a police investigation on the northbound 404. That's north of Highway 7. Just the right lane is blocked. No delays. And if you're traveling on the Niagara-bound QEW, all lanes are blocked at Casablanca. You will be forced off at that point following a left lane collision, and construction has two right lanes blocked, so all lanes are closed. Your next report coming up at 1:31 with your extended forecast. Here's Eric Smith.
11: We've got above seasonal temperatures on the way for us this week, but we're not going to see as much sun as we saw last week. Now for this morning, cloudy, chance of showers, low of 15 degrees, and for the rest of the day, clouds are going to stick with us, high of 20 degrees, low of 14 overnight, and then Tuesday, mix of sun and clouds, high of 21 degrees, so very comfortable day, and then Wednesday, some humidity starts to build. It's going to be mainly cloudy though, high of 22, feeling like 26, low of 18 degrees overnight, and Thursday, chance of showers through the morning and afternoon, and a better chance through the night with a high of 23, feeling like 27. Your high today is 20.
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1: This is All News Radio. I'm Dylan McGuire. British Columbians will be heading to the polls 2 years ahead of schedule this fall. The snap call by Premier David Eby comes amid turmoil within the BC Conservative Party, his chief opponents. On the Big Story podcast, host Karen Seolan speaks with Shannon Waters, a BC political and environmental reporter for the Narwhal, about the gamble Eby took with the call and how it may be seen by voters.
15: I think it is very reasonable to view this decision as an opportunistic one by David Eby. You know, looking at the state of the BC Conservatives, looking at the way some of the polling numbers have come out, both in terms of how the Conservatives are seen and how the NDP is seen, how popular his party is, and basically deciding to, you know, send BC back to an election barely 2 years after the last one. The question is, does the opportunistic appearance of this election, does that come to dominate the discourse?
1: 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And a French-trained GTHA chef has served up a new cookbook. Everyone who worked on it is from Hamilton, and it includes about 200 recipes. 680's Phil Martino with the story.
17: 63-year-old chef Ken Lefebvre, who owns Nellie James Catering in Dundas, says his life and the way he cooks are connected. He has a new self-published book called I'm Just Gonna Cook, a collection of stories, inspirations, culinary adventures, and conceptual recipes.
18: How I cook is I don't use recipes. I don't use a thermometer. Don't use a clock. I smell, taste, touch, poke, feel, listen, do it again.
17: He says he's been cooking this way for 30 years.
18: So I tried to put that into words. It took me a while, but I did get it into words. I'm calling it conceptual cooking. And I've combined that with my story. I'm calling it my memoirs, my journey, like a so-called old school Anthony Bodine style from a Hamilton point of view.
17: You can get his book at a number of retailers in the Hamilton area, including Mickey McGuire's Cheese and The Kitchen Witch in Dundas, and on Amazon. Phil Martino, 680 News Radio.
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7: Internet and cybersecurity company Akamai Technologies has landed the biggest contract in its history as AI giant Anthropic signs a 7-year deal worth $11.6 billion. Akamai will supply Anthropic access to its CPUs to help meet rapidly rising demand for its AI services. Anthropic has been on a buying spree for the computing necessary to meet growing demand, tapping companies from Google to SpaceX for access to chips. It's 3 months till Christmas. Have you started shopping yet? Costco has plenty of holiday-themed stuff on full display already, but its really big sellers have been items hit by big price spikes, such as gasoline and beef, as shoppers search for discounts. Comparable sales increased to better than forecast 6.7% in the just-finished quarter, with its fast-growing online business seeing a 20% jump. All that sounds good, but some investors are worried about Costco's big miss last quarter, as fewer people than expected signed up to become members. It turns out rocket and satellite company Blue Origin, launched in 2000 by Amazon founder Jeff Bezos, has a lot more Bezos in it than previously known. Citing sources including company documents, Wall Street Journal says Bezos has invested $30 billion of his own money into Blue Origin, which is right now valued at roughly $140 billion. The company, vying to be a legitimate rival to Elon Musk's SpaceX, expects to produce about $1.4 billion revenue this year, but $30 billion by 2030. Andrew O'Day, Bloomberg Radio.
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1: Good morning. This is Monday, September 28th. I'm Logan Liviak. Here's what's making news right now. After 162 games, the Blue Jays season came to an end Sunday without a postseason berth, as the team now transitions into offseason mode a year after a polarizing playoff run. Some fans made their disappointment with the Jays this year known following their season finale yesterday. That left them at the bottom of the division. The second of two men found dead in vehicles set ablaze last week has been identified by police as the investigation rolls on. And after a summer of disagreements when it came to the response to U.S. tariffs, Alberta Premier Danielle Smith and Ontario Premier Doug Ford are set to meet in Calgary today.
22: Mad Max tosses a gem as the Jays win their season finale. The Bills stay perfect with a win over the Chargers, and the U.S. wins the President's Cup again. Sports at 45.
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10: All right, thank you, Logan. The Niagara-bound QEW is closed at Casablanca Boulevard. All lanes are blocked. You're going to be forced off there. That is because of construction and a collision. We had a crash. Apparently, several vehicles were involved in this, and that crash was in the left lane. We have construction blocking two right lanes as well. So Niagara-bound QEW forced off at Casablanca. You can rejoin beyond that point. The ramp to Christie closed off the Niagara-bound
0: QEW as well. And the Maple Avenue ramp to the Niagara-bound QEW is also off limits. Red Hill Valley Parkway in Hamilton closed both directions from Mudd to Barton until 5 o'clock this morning. It's been shut down all weekend. Toronto-bound QEW, some construction at the 403-407 ramps. Just the right lane is blocked. The northbound Dorval ramp to the eastbound QEW closed until next month. And east of Dorval, you're going to find some long-term lane realignments on that eastbound QEW. It's not causing any volume issues at this hour. At here, Ontario, two left lanes are blocked, a little bit slow through Cawthra as a result. Southbound 427 looks good, but the ramp to the 409 down to a single lane. That is long-term construction as well. No issues on the northbound side. Eastbound 403 at here, Ontario, two right lanes are blocked with construction. And the north and south here, Ontario ramps to the eastbound 403 are closed as well. The police investigation has concluded on the northbound 404 north of Highway 7. We had just the right lane there blocked for a short time. They have left the scene. All lanes now open. No issues on the 404 either direction through York Region. If you're on the northbound side, though, keep in mind we do have that bridge construction in Aurora. It's north of Bloomington. Only the far left lane is blocked there. Don Valley Park.

0: Parkway moving well both directions and no issues on the Gardner Expressway into or out of the downtown. Your next report in less than 10 minutes with the forecast. Here's Eric Smith.
1: We're not going to see much sun today, so I hope you're able to get out yesterday and enjoy some of the sun. For this morning, we're cloudy. Chance of showers as well, so don't forget to pack that umbrella. Low of 15 degrees, and then for the rest of the day, the clouds are going to stick with us in a high of 20 degrees. Northeasterly breeze as well, and then through the overnight, a little bit of clearing with a low of 14 degrees. Your high today is 20.
2: Right now in downtown Toronto, it's 17 degrees under a mostly cloudy sky. 680 News Time, 133. Blue Jays fans got to bid farewell to a couple of popular veterans as they capped off a forgettable season with a 5-1 victory over the Cincinnati Reds. 680's Asher Roth has more.
3: Jays fans spent a large portion of Sunday's game on their feet, celebrating some rare power.
4: Home run, Brandon Valenzuela!
3: And getting to watch a future Hall of Famer carve up the Reds.
5: Strike three!
3: 42-year-old Max Scherzer pitched into the eighth inning, allowing only one run while striking out seven in the 5-1 victory. He had nothing but love for the city after the game.
6: Man, this is a hidden gem in the league. Toronto's awesome. I love playing here. You guys are the best. Thank you for your support.
3: Pending free agent George Springer got an ovation of his own when he was pulled for a pinch runner after reaching on a double in the third inning. Despite the win, the cancellation of the finale between the Yankees and Orioles means Toronto finishes last in the AL East. From the Sports Center, Asher Roth, 680 News Radio.
2: And it was a Jays season that ended earlier than fans were expecting at the start of the year. Maury Sherman with our sister station KISS 92.5 caught up with some disappointed fans after game 162 on Sunday.
7: This season, injuries keep causing injuries. Your Savage was injured. Come on. We need fire the health center, whatever, health, whatever, medical aid. Fire them. We need a new one. Popkin, you got to be better at fixing our offense, man. Come on, Popkin. We love you, Pop. Schneid, stop making stupid mistakes. Let's go.
8: Huge missed opportunity this season. We had the World Series run and then the 50th anniversary on top of that. So many things to be excited for. Then it got plagued by injuries. We never seemed to recover. It was just, if to put it succinctly, huge. Huge missed opportunity for the Blue Jays this season. I'm more disappointed in the Jays than I've disappointed my family, to be honest.
2: With the Jays season now wrapped up, the city gets ready to flip the switch to hockey mode with the Leafs home opener tomorrow night. 680 News Time, 135. Toronto police have identified a second victim after two people were found dead in separate burning vehicles in different parts of the city within hours of each other last week. 30-year-old Mohamed Kher is the second victim after 32-year-old Marcus Charles was earlier identified. The car Charles was in was found on fire in the Steeles Avenue East and Reeser Road area, while Kher's body was found in a car on fire in the Royal York Road and Edenbridge Drive area of Etobicoke. Police have released a picture of Kher. They say you can see it on our website. The cases are Toronto's 27th and 28th homicides of 2026. Alberta Premier Danielle Smith and Ontario Premier Doug Ford are set to meet in Calgary today as part of the Enserva Speaker Series, which is taking place in the city. Enserva says the series is a chance for leaders in the industry and government to discuss the future of the Canadian energy sector. The organization says the two premiers will answer questions on how Canada plans to build, move, and sell its energy to the world and discuss the province's roles in powering Canada's economic future. The event comes after a summer in which the premiers made it known they disagree when it comes to the idea of cutting off U.S. energy exports during the trade war. 680 News Time, 136, the Canadian Police and Peace Officers' Annual Memorial Service in Ottawa recognized five police officers and correctional services officers who died this year. Public Safety Minister Ananda Sungri says they gather every year to remember the bravery and sacrifices of the officers.
9: It's almost half a century of honoring fallen officers in this way. We read their names, engrave them on this memorial and reflect on their lives and service.
2: Ontario Provincial Police Officer Brandon Malcolm died in a single vehicle crash in April while his colleague Tarun Bali was fatally struck by a car in June. 2 days after Bali was killed, Toronto Police Officer Mark Pinizzotto was fatally shot while executing a search warrant. 680 News Time, 137. Late night subway riders are going to want to listen up. From Monday to Friday this week, Line 1, the Young University line, will have a chunk of it will be ending early. We'll have service ending early. Service between St. Clair and College stations will end at 11:59 each night this week for what the TTC says is important track work required to improve subway speeds between Wellesley and College stations. Shuttle buses will operate frequently between the stations. Summerhill and Rosedale stations will be closed, as well as the Dundonald Street entrance at Wellesley Station, while all other stations on the line will remain open. 680 News Time, 138, was a celebration of all things garlic on Sunday. The Garlic Festival took place at Allen Gardens. City's David Zura was there, braving the bold flavors.
10: You know, all the usual things you would expect to find garlic in. You've got the chicken, the burgers, they've got hummus, and of course, the sweet stuff. There's the ice cream, there's cookies, all kinds of desserts that you wouldn't typically think of garlic as being a thing for, but it's all here, and of course, the fresh, raw garlic. I'm going to introduce you to Nicole and Maciej. They are doing something called the Raw Garlic Shot Station, which is exactly what it sounds like. The name is very accurate. They're grinding up raw garlic, and they're doing it like a shot.
11: For the rest of this festival, we're going to have fresh garlic shots.
10: Any benefits to this?
12: Lowers cholesterol. 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And best of all, it fights the vampires.
10: Fights the vampires. And now what do? I just eat it off
11: just
10: my hand?
11: Just eat it right off your hand.
10: Ooh. Yeah. It's like chewing on an onion. For City News, I'm David Zura.
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2: 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Enpro says the price did not change at midnight, holding at $1.819 a liter at most GTA stations. In 60 seconds, we'll have a check of traffic and weather together on the ones. 680 News Time, 140.
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2: 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Traffic and weather together on the ones. Here's Ben Davey.
0: Thank you, Logan. The westbound Highway 7 ramp to the southbound 404 has just shut down. That is because of a collision. All lanes are blocked. You'll have to find an alternate entry point onto that southbound 404. That's between Richmond Hill and Markham. So keep that in mind if you're trying to get on the southbound 404 this morning. Other than that, it's a good drive. No issues at all on the southbound 404 itself as you make your way through York Region. Over the 401 ramps and on to the Don Valley Parkway. It's moving at the posted speed limit all the way downtown. Gardiner Expressway looks good into and out of the core as well. Now, we do have a full closure of the Niagara-bound QEW this morning. This is at Casablanca Boulevard because of a crash in the left lane. Several vehicles involved, and with construction blocking two right lanes, it's going to take a little while for them to clear that out of there. So allow some time and expect a short backup on the Niagara-bound QEW approaching Casablanca. On the approach, you will be forced off at that point. Westbound 407, west of of 9th Line in Markham. We do have the right lane there blocked. That's for some safety system repairs. Volume very light, though, so no delay. The northbound Baldwin Street ramp to the eastbound 407 is closed for overnight construction. Eastbound 401 at Yonge and the Collectors, the right lane is blocked. You can't get on the eastbound 401 from north or southbound Yonge. The ramps to and from Bayview are closed. In Scarborough, we've got three left lanes blocked at Warden in the Collectors. And on the East 401, east of Kennedy, the transfers to the Express are closed as well. No access to the eastbound 401 from north or southbound McCowan. We've got two left lanes blocked in the Collectors at McCowan. And the transfers to the Collectors east of McCowan are closed for construction as well.

0: Well, in Durham Region, southbound Stevenson Ramp to the eastbound 401 is closed. On the westbound 401, we have two right lanes blocked at Harmony, and the ramps to and from Ritson and to and from Simcoe all shut down for overnight road work. Westbound 401 at Stevenson, construction has two right lanes blocked. Your next report coming up in less than 10 minutes. With the forecast, here's Eric Smith.
1: 15 degrees is this morning's low, and we have cloudy skies. Chance of showers as well, and we haven't seen any rain since September 15th, so it'd be a welcome sight. The rest of the day is going to be mainly cloudy, high of 20 degrees. It's going to clear a little bit through the overnight with a low of 14 degrees, and Tuesday, a very comfortable day. Mix of sun and clouds, high of 21, so not too hot, not too cold. A great day if you have any outdoor chores to do. And we have a low of 14 degrees overnight. Your high today is 20.
2: Right now in downtown Toronto, it's 17 degrees under a mostly cloudy sky. 680 News Time, 1:43 in 60 seconds. We'll look back at the top stories this hour and sports.
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2: It's 17 degrees in downtown Toronto right now under a mostly cloudy sky. Good morning, I'm Logan Libiak. Here are the top stories this hour. The Jays capped off a disappointing season with a 5-1 win over the Cincinnati Reds at home on Sunday. The win means the Jays finish with a record of 79-83 as attention shifts to impending free agents such as George Springer and Shane Bieber. And Toronto police gave an update Sunday after the bodies of two men were found in burned-out vehicles last week. Police identified the second of the two victims as 30-year-old Mohammed Kerr, and police say both of the victims died by gunshots. 680 News Time, 1:45. 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
7: Well, Logan, it was an emotional and jubilant day at Rogers Center. That was just a few moments of the standing ovation George Springer received as he was pulled from the game in the third inning after doubling in what was likely his final at-bat as a Blue Jay, while Max Scherzer allowed just a single run in seven-plus innings, striking out seven as the Jays beat the Rays 5-1 in their last game of the season. They missed the playoffs with a 79-83 record and finished last in the East after the Yankees-Orioles game was canceled due to inclement weather. The NFL's Sunday nighter was another thriller. The Rams and Broncos were tied after three, then went back and forth before Denver prevailed 30-26. Earlier, the Buffalo Bills stayed perfect with a 24-16 win over the Chargers. Josh Allen was sacked four times but had a pair of rushing touchdowns in the victory. The Cleveland Browns improved to 2-1 with a 21-18 victory over Carolina. The Giants squeaked past the Titans 12-7. The Jaguars embarrassed Drake May and the Patriots 35-6. The other winners were the Chiefs, the Lions, the Colts, the Commanders, the Steelers, the Niners, the Vikings, the Raiders, and the Cowboys. To golf, and Team USA stormed back to beat the international squad 17-13 at the President's Cup, winning the tournament for the 11th consecutive time. And on the pitch, Inter Toronto lost a close one 4-3 to Pacific FC in CPL action. They're now winless in their last three. Sports at 15 and 45 past every hour or anytime at sportsnet.ca.
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0: Good morning. You're listening to 680 News Radio. I'm Dylan McGuire. Iran's foreign minister says the Islamic Republic is ready for diplomacy, but it's also prepared to resume the war. Donna Warder from the Associated Press reports.
1: A day after President Donald Trump rejected Iran's proposal for reopening the Strait of Hormuz and resuming negotiations, Iranian Foreign Minister Abbas Araghchi tells NBC's Meet the Press it's up to Trump to decide what to do.
2: We are fully prepared for the time for the war to be resumed. And I repeat, we stand firm in the face of any new aggression, even if it comes to a doomsday war. But at the same time, we stand ready for diplomacy.
1: On the sidelines of the UN General Assembly, Araghchi earlier told Iranian state media that Tehran's conditions for reopening the strait remain unchanged and there will be no backing down. Tehran wants the U.S. to lift its naval blockade of Iranian ports, waive sanctions on Iranian oil sales, and observe a ceasefire that would include Lebanon. I'm Donna Warder.
0: There are new questions about when children should get their first smartphones. In a national U.S. study published in the Journal of the American Medical Association, researchers say children who own a smartphone at age 12 had a higher risk of several eating disorder symptoms by age 14. Dr. Jessica Shepherd, chief medical officer of HERS, a leading health and wellness platform, spoke to ABC News.
3: When we look at the actual cognition and how the brain develops, especially in the early adolescence age, this is really where we start to see a lot of patterns and how they perceive their public area and their friends and their colleagues.
0: Researchers say 70% of the children studied had a smartphone at age 12. Clergy abuse survivors in France are speaking positively about a meeting with Pope Leo. Julie Walker from the Associated Press has this story.
4: On his third day in France, Pope Leo met with French survivors of clergy sexual abuse who are praising the encounter, saying he listened to them, knew of their cases, and said more work needed to be done to respond to the scandal. Five of the seven survivors who met with Leo held a press conference in Lourdes, the Catholic shrine that has long drawn sick and disabled people, and more recently, victims of abuse. Leo also celebrated Mass before some 150,000 people, many in wheelchairs, on the prairie next to Lourdes' main basilica. He then visited a care center for sick people on the sanctuary's grounds. The Pope again wading into the end-of-life debate, blasting the legalization of medically assisted death as immoral, false compassion. I'm Julie Walker.
0: And researchers say critically endangered North Atlantic right whales are feeding closer to the ocean's surface at night, increasing the risk of being struck by boats. Dana Musina from the Canadian Press with more.
5: A recent study out of Dalhousie University documented nighttime surface feeding in North Atlantic right whales. The research team tagged 23 right whales in the Gulf of St. Lawrence and used video footage from the tags along with a machine learning algorithm to recognize when the whales were feeding at night. The data revealed that whales are feeding within the same depth as large vessels at night, increasing the risk of collision. The paper's lead author, Jay Kirkham, says collisions with vessels and entanglements in fishing gear are the leading causes of death in the whale population. Diana Musina, The Canadian Press.
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8: From the 680 Traffic Center, I'm Ben Davey. Heads up on the Niagara-bound QEW. You're going to be forced off at Casablanca. That section

0: to QEW has been closed now for almost an hour following a multi-car crash in the left lane at Casablanca. There's construction blocking two right lanes as well, so it may be a while before they get that cleared up. The good news is volume is light, so there's not a huge backup, but it will be a minor detour before you can get back on that Niagara-bound QEW further along. Eastbound 401 looking good across Toronto. There is construction at Yonge and the Collectors blocking the right lane, but the express lane's wide open and moving fine across Toronto through Scarborough all the way out towards Durham Region. Nothing to really slow you down at this moment. North and South Yonge ramps to the eastbound 401 closed, however, and the ramps to and from Bayview are also shut down. At Warden in the Collectors, we have three left lanes blocked, two left lanes blocked at McCowan in the Collectors. It's not causing any sort of major backup, though. North and South McCowan ramps to the eastbound 401 are closed. Transfers to the Collectors east of McCowan are closed, and then further along, the southbound Stevenson ramp to the eastbound 401 is also shut down. Westbound 401 at Harmony, construction has two right lanes blocked. The ramps to and from Ritson and Simcoe all shut down. At Stevenson, two right lanes blocked with construction on that westbound 401 as well. If you're traveling northbound 400 at Highway 7, we have two left lanes blocked in the Express. Two right lanes are blocked at Highway 88 in Bradford. And on the southbound side in Vaughan, two left lanes are blocked at Rutherford Road on the southbound 400. Westbound QEW at Cawthra, left lane construction. If you're on the eastbound side of the QEW, you're going to find some construction through there as well. At Huron, Ontario, two left lanes are closed. And keep in mind the westbound Highway 7 ramp to the southbound 404 is closed following a collision. Your next report coming up at 2:01 with your extended forecast. Here's Eric Smith.
1: Cloudy with a chance of showers this morning, low of 15 degrees, so a little bit warmer than the normal low for this time. And for the rest of the day, the clouds are going to stick with us, high of 20 degrees, low of 14 overnight. And then for Tuesday, mix of sun and clouds, high of 21 with a low of 14 overnight. And then Wednesday, some humidity starts to build, high of 22, feeling like 26, mainly cloudy. But we do have that southwesterly wind, and that's why it's getting a little bit warmer for us. Low of 18 overnight and Thursday. Chance of showers for the morning and afternoon, but then a better chance through the night. Gusty southwesterly winds with gusts up to 60 kilometers an hour and a high of 23, feeling like 27. Your high today is 20.
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5: This is All News Radio. I'm Dylan McGuire. U.S. voters will soon head to the polls to determine who will control their Senate and House of Representatives. Happening halfway through U.S. President Donald Trump's second term, the midterms are often considered a barometer of how people south of the border feel their leader is doing, and poll after poll shows Trump's approval rating hitting historic lows. On the Big Story podcast, host Karen Ciolan is speaking with Aaron Parnas, a U.S.-based independent journalist and commentator, about what impact a Democratic-controlled Congress could have on the trade war.
6: This is the reality check that everyone needs to hear, even in America. If Democrats take the House and take the Senate, the best they can do is pass legislation that Trump will veto. They cannot do anything on their own, right? It cannot happen. They cannot stop the trade war. They cannot end the tariffs. They cannot do any of that. They can try, but it will not work. So the only thing that people in Canada or anywhere across the world should kind of find solace in is if you have a Democratic president in 2028, then all of this can change. But until then, the way that our country is set up is Trump has the power of the pen to veto anything coming out of Congress.
5: 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And a 7-year-old Marvel movie topped the box office this weekend as superhero fans look forward to the next installment in the franchise. ABC's Mike DeBusky has your box office update.
7: Tony, this is a second chance.
8: Avengers Endgame Encore topped the weekend box office, drawing in $26 million. It's a re-release of the 2019 film with 8 minutes of added footage, and it all comes with just a few months to go before Avengers Doomsday, set for a December release.
9: There's an emergency here.
8: Second place went to Resident Evil, which made $23 million.
10: This region here is the heart of the beast.
8: And rounding out the top three was the Brad Pitt film Heart of the Beast with $20 million. Mike DeBusky, ABC News.
5: Your business report is next.
11: Mike Apple, the country's real estate market experienced the dog days of summer last month. August home sales fell nearly 7% nationwide. It was somewhat better in the GTA, while the number of new listings starting to climb, and interest rates are inching higher. Tim Sirianos is the owner of Remax Ultimate and Remax Condos Plus in Toronto.
12: August was the first

0: that we felt somewhat of a pullback, and it felt very seasonal from our past experience. But the one thing that we did notice that the HST rebate and the policies that the government did put in place for new homes definitely made an impact, and we did see a lot more people looking at these types of properties surrounding the GTA. Now, when you're going back into the city, condos are still, you know, trailing behind in activity. But overall, when we're looking at the amount of supply in the marketplace, we're pretty much in a balanced market, is what it feels like right now.
1: Seriano says there are signs that the market is ready to turn into the final months of the year.
0: Now, we don't know how much longer it's going to take before we see increases. I mean, there's a lot of people projecting, you know, we're going to end the year really strong, or we're going to see 2027 be, you know, much stronger. But the one thing that I can share with you that I'm very confident to, it does feel like we've hit a foundational floor in the marketplace.
1: And sellers need to do what they can to have their property stand out.
0: The presentation of the property, whether it's being staged in its best light, you know, people love, traditionally have loved kitchens and bathrooms and paint, and the curb appeal are very, very important. But the mechanics of the home also matter even more today, because people know when they go into a home, they may not have the excess money to invest in renovation.
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8: Good morning. This is Monday, September 28th. I'm Logan Libiak. Here's what's making news right now. The Blue Jays wrapped up the 2026 season at home on Sunday, a year in which fans expected more from the reigning champions of the American League. After an exit that came much earlier than fans were hoping for, what do Blue Jays supporters think of this season and the team's performance? After the bodies of two men were found in burned vehicles last week, Toronto police provided an update Sunday identifying the second victim. And Premier Doug Ford will be in Calgary today as he's set to sit down with Alberta Premier Danielle Smith for a discussion on Canadian energy.
10: The Jays finish a disappointing season on a winning note. The Broncos beat the Rams in a thriller, and Leila Fernandez wins the title in Singapore. Sports at 15.
8: 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Traffic and weather together on the ones. How's it looking out there, Ben Davey?
11: Logan, we've spotted a new problem. It's on the westbound 401 west of Allen Road in the Express. Stalled vehicle has the far left lane blocked. Not causing a delay. All other lanes are open and moving just fine. Just something to watch out for if you're on that westbound 401. Eastbound 401 with some construction across the top of the city again this morning at Yonge and the Collectors. The right lane is blocked, and there's no access to the eastbound 401 from Yonge. The ramps to and from Bayview are also shut down at Warden and the Collectors. Three left lanes are blocked. Two left lanes blocked at McCowan and the Collectors. If you choose the Express, you'll find all lanes are open and moving well. The Collector's not moving terribly slowly either. East of Kennedy, transfers to the Express are closed. You can't get on the eastbound 401 from north or southbound McCowan either. And east of McCowan, the transfers to the Collectors are blocked off with construction. In Durham Region, no access to the eastbound 401 from southbound Stevenson. On the westbound 401, we have two right lanes blocked at Harmony. The ramps to and from Ritson and Simcoe all closed off the westbound 401 this morning. At Stevenson on the westbound 401, two right lanes are blocked with construction. The northbound Baldwin ramp to the eastbound 407 is closed. And if you're on the westbound 407 in Markham, west of 9th Line, right lane blocked for some safety system repairs. Further along the westbound 401, as you make your way through Scarborough, you will find long-term road work happening west of Whites to west of Port Union and the Collectors. Far left lane taken out for some long-term road work. And approaching Port Union, the transfers to the Collectors are down to a single lane. Lane. From Morningside to approaching Nielsen and the Express, there is left lane construction. Other ramps to Markham Road down to a single lane. That's all long-term construction as well.

0: Northbound 400, Highway 7 and the Express, two left lanes blocked. At Highway 88 in Bradford, you'll find construction blocking two right lanes. And in Vaughan, on the southbound 400 at Rutherford Road, construction has two left lanes blocked. Your next report coming up in less than 10 minutes with your forecast, Eric Smith.
1: The clouds this morning are making it a little bit warmer for us with a low of 15 degrees, which is 5 degrees above the normal low for this time. And spring along a chance of showers as well. Northeasterly breeze. And for the rest of the day, that northeasterly breeze is going to continue. We're going to stick with the clouds, high of 20 for your day. Partly cloudy through the overnight with a low of 14 degrees. Your high today is 20.
2: Right now in downtown Toronto, it's 17 degrees under a mostly cloudy sky. 680 News Time, 2:03. The Blue Jays took on the Cincinnati Reds in their season finale, looking to take 2 of 3 on their weekend series. 680's Randolph Fairbairn with the recap.
3: After the Blue Jays split the first two in their series with the Cincinnati Reds, they would wrap up the regular season in the finale of the series. After a quiet first inning, the Jays would come alive in the second and third.
4: 2-0 pitch. Snyder takes off first move, and the pitch is hit in the air center field. Racing back, Jorge onto the warning track, leaps at the wall. It's gone!
3: Brandon Valenzuela with his 9th home run of the season. The Jays would add 2 more in the third to take a 4-1 lead, and Charles McAdoo would add a solo shot in the 8th for a 5-1 Blue Jays win. That would put a wrap on the Blue Jays' 79-83 season. From the Sports Center, I'm Randolph Fairbairn.
2: And that's it for the Jays, a season ending much earlier than many were hoping or even expecting it would. Maury Sherman from our sister station, Kiss 92.5, was at the last game and caught up with fans afterwards to see how they were feeling.
5: There it is. You can barely hear it behind me. The final horn of the last game of the season. We're outside Gate 5 here at Rogers Center, where I'm asking fans, so how about that season?
6: Man, I didn't think there was going to be a season worse than 2024, but I think this season was worse than 2024. In terms of the expectations with the playoff run that we had last year to now, I think this season was worse than 2024, in my personal opinion.
7: Listen, the season wasn't the greatest, but it's the Blue Jays. We got a sun behind them no matter what. The Jays are Canada's team.
8: My hot take on the season, that it was great. Woo! Few of our players are retiring, but today we took a big win. 2 home runs. Woo!
5: You know it takes more wins than just one.
8: Yeah, maybe.
2: 680 News, or rather, so what now? I guess it's time to start getting hopeful about the Leafs again. 680 News Time, 2:05. Toronto police have identified a second victim after two people were found dead in separate burning vehicles in different parts of the city last week. 30-year-old Mohamed Kerr is the second victim after 32-year-old Marcus Charles was identified previously. Charles was found inside a car on

0: Cases are Toronto's 27th and 28th homicides of 2026. 680 News Time, 2:06 after disagreements between the two over the summer on how to respond to the U.S. trade war. Alberta Premier Danielle Smith will meet with Ontario Premier Doug Ford today in Calgary. The two are set to have a conversation as part of the Enserva Speaker Series, which brings government and industry leaders together to discuss the country's energy sector. The two will talk about the energy and economic future of Canada. This all comes after Smith made it clear she was against the idea of cutting off Canadian energy exports to the U.S. in response to those 50% tariffs, something Ford proposed on multiple occasions. 680 News Time, 2:06. It's looking to be a record day for SpaceX. The company will be holding the 14th test flight of the world's most powerful rocket and spacecraft later this morning. It'll mark the first time SpaceX has attempted to have Starship, as it's called, orbit the Earth. Space expert Adam Baker of Cranfield University in England has more.
1: What they're going to do, particularly on this test that builds on the previous one, which was very successful, and all the systems worked and they deployed some satellites, is they're going to put the upper stage, the Starship, as opposed to the booster part, into orbit. They're going to let it circle the Earth a number of times, probably not too many times, but to prove that it can survive the whole space environment.
0: The mission is scheduled to last just under 10 hours and is set to start at 8:15 this morning. SpaceX is aiming for about 6 orbits with the spacecraft flying more than 170 miles above the Earth. Toronto police are seeking the public's help in identifying a suspect after in connection to a distraction theft investigation. Police say on Sunday, August 23rd, shortly after 5 p.m., officers responded to a call in the area of College and Beatrice Streets. It's alleged that a suspect approached a victim while in a car on the side of the road, asking for directions. Police say after the victim walked up to the vehicle, the suspect exited and embraced the victim when they removed a necklace from them, replacing it with a fake. Police say the suspect fled the scene. He's described as between 30 and 40 years old, standing 5'8", with a heavy build, short dark brown hair, and a dark beard, driving a light blue or gray Volvo XC60 with a sunroof and dark tinted windows. The suspect was last seen wearing a white t-shirt, dark pants, and a black baseball hat. A picture can be found on the Toronto Police website. Anyone with information is asked to contact police. A return to a galaxy far, far away is coming soon. It's being reported that Disney has chosen the director of the next Star Wars film. Catalina Gillies with City News tells us who's next for the prestigious franchise.
2: Multiple outlets are reporting that American filmmaker John Watts will be directing the new Star Wars film. Watts is best known for directing the first three Spider-Man movies starring Tom Holland. He also directed the most recent Final Destination horror movie. The most recent film from the sci-fi franchise to debut in theaters was Star Wars: The Rise of Skywalker in 2019. That was directed by J.J. Abrams.
0: The Rise of Skywalker grossed more than $1 billion. The new film reportedly will launch a new trilogy within the Skywalker saga. 680 News Time, 2:09. The gas price update coming next.
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0: 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Enpro says the price did not change at midnight, holding at $1.81.9 a liter at most GTA stations. Coming up in 60 seconds, the latest check of traffic and weather together on the ones.
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1: 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Traffic and weather together on the ones. Here's Ben Davey.
2: A few things you should know here, Logan. First of all, the Niagara-bound QEW is closed at Casablanca. That's following a collision in the left lane involving several vehicles. And two right lanes were blocked with construction. So all lanes are blocked and you will be forced off the Niagara-bound QEW at Casablanca Boulevard. You can reaccess it a little further along. The north and south Red Hill Valley Parkway is closed both directions from Mudd to Barton in Hamilton. That's the main highway that connects the QEW and the link, and that'll reopen at 5 o'clock this morning, but it has been shut down over the weekend. We also have some closures on the Gardiner Expressway, just the collectors closed west of Islington to Kipling. That reopens at 5 o'clock as well. If you're westbound, and the northbound Kipling ramp to the westbound Gardiner is also closed until 5 o'clock this morning. Westbound QEW at Cawthra, we have left lane construction. If you're on the eastbound QEW, not a bad drive right now. We do have a little bit of construction though ongoing at here Ontario with two left lanes blocked. That was really backed up earlier, but not too bad right now. Traffic seems to be getting through there without too much issue. Also, quite a bit of westbound 401 construction through Durham. So two right lanes are blocked at Harmony this morning, and the ramps to and from Ritson and to and from Simcoe all shut down this morning. West 401 at Stevenson has two right lanes blocked with construction. Eastbound 401 through Scarborough, usual construction, but no delays. We do have three left lanes blocked at Warden in the collectors. Two left lanes in the collectors are blocked at McCowan. And you can't get on the eastbound 401 from Young, McCowan, or Stevenson, and the ramp to Bayview is closed as well off the eastbound 401. Your next report coming up in less than 10 minutes with your forecast. Here's Eric Smith.
3: If you have any outdoor chores and you like to do them in the sun, I'd hold off until Tuesday to get them done because Monday we're looking at cloudy skies. Now for this morning, we're cloudy. Chance of showers as well, low of 15 degrees. And for the rest of the day, the clouds are going to stick with us, high of 20 degrees. Have a little bit of clearing through the overnight with a low of 14 degrees. And for Tuesday, a much nicer day. Mix of sun and clouds, high of 21. So very comfortable, still above seasonal with a low of 14 degrees overnight. Your high today is 20.
4: Right now in downtown Toronto, it's 17 degrees under an overcast sky. 680 News Time, 2:13 in 60 seconds. 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
4: It's 17 degrees in downtown Toronto right now under an overcast sky. Good morning, I'm Logan Libiak. Here are the top stories this hour. The Blue Jays' 50th season came to an end Sunday with a 5-1 win over the Cincinnati Reds at the Rogers Center. The Jays finished last in the American League East with a record of 79-83, just a year after coming a game shy of World Series glory. And Toronto police have identified the second man whose body was found in a burning vehicle last week. 30-year-old Mohammed Kerr is the 28th homicide in the city this year, and police say he was shot and killed. And coming up after sports, the latest details from an incident near a Royal Air Force base in the UK that's led to 5 arrests. 680 News Time, 2:15. 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
8: Well, Logan, it's been a season many Blue Jays fans probably want to forget, but Sunday's game proved even lost years can contain some beautiful moments. Max Scherzer, on short rest, allowed just a single run on 6 hits in 7-plus innings, striking out 7 as the Jays beat the Reds 5-1 in their 162nd and final game of 2026. The Jays finished last in the East a year after being just millimeters from a third World Series title in franchise history.

0: Meantime, the last two postseason spots go to the Houston Astros and the Philadelphia Phillies, who both picked up victories. They clinch at the expense of the Rangers and the Diamondbacks. The postseason starts on Tuesday. NFL Week 3, and Matthew Stafford threw for 390 yards, but it wasn't enough as the Broncos came back to beat the Rams 30-26 in the Sunday nighter. Earlier, the Bills improved to 3-0 with a 24-16 win over the Chargers in Buffalo. The Raiders took out the Saints 35-27. The Vikings beat the Buccaneers 23-16. The Chiefs also improved to 3-0. They beat the Dolphins 24-10. You can see the rest of the scores at sportsnet.ca. To tennis, Leila Fernandez defeated Talia Gibson in straight sets to win the Singapore Open. It's her sixth WTA title and the first of 2026. And at the Chengdu Open, Denis Shapovalov of Richmond Hills off to the semis after dispatching Adrian Mannarino in three sets. Sports at 15 and 45 past every hour, or anytime at sportsnet.ca.
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3: Howard, if I sign my termination papers on the spot, can I still change my mind later?
4: It depends. 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
3: Can my employer monitor my email and computer usage at work?
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4: The issue is not whether you're salaried or paid hourly. 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
3: Good morning. You're listening to 680 News Radio. I'm Dylan McGuire. The death toll in Palestine under Israeli attack continues to climb. Donna Warder from the Associated Press reports.
4: In Gaza City, several men worked to remove the body of a person killed in an Israeli airstrike while in a car. One more person added to the Palestinian death toll from the Israel-Hamas war that began nearly 3 years ago. Gaza's health ministry says more than 74,000 Palestinians have been killed, more than 1,100 since a ceasefire took effect last October. The ceasefire halted the heaviest of fighting, but Israeli strikes have continued in what the military says are responses to threats and attacks. Seven Israelis have been killed since the ceasefire. I'm Donna Warder.
3: Five people are now in the custody of the British authorities after an incident close to a major Royal Air Force base hosting U.S. forces. We've learned police in the southwest of England were called about three suspicious vehicles traveling toward the Royal Air Force base Fairford at 12:45 a.m. on Sunday. Authorities rushed in, took five men into custody and evacuated some residents in the surrounding area as a safety precaution. Meanwhile, the suspects have not been connected to Iran, but as Trita Parsi, executive vice president of the Quincy Institute, explained to ABC News, the investigation has just begun.
5: If it is substantiated, it would signal that what the Iranians have warned for some time, which is that they're willing to escalate horizontally and start attacking the bases that are being used for this war, even if they are not on American soil, even if they're not in the region, but even if they're in Europe.
3: Since February, the base has served as a key hub for American operations against Iran, including for heavy bombers. This is All News Radio. Canada's premiers are keeping their cards close to their chest when it comes to the major constitutional reforms Alberta Premier Danielle Smith is sending to a referendum next month. David Augustine from the Canadian Press reports.
6: The Premier is asking voters to weigh in on major constitutional changes, including abolishing the Senate and letting provinces choose superior and appeal court judges. Other proposals would let provinces opt out of federal programs without losing funding and give provincial laws priority in some jurisdictional disputes. Most of the changes would require support from Parliament and other provinces. Now, several premiers contacted by the Canadian Press declined to comment or said they would wait for Alberta's results. University of Alberta law professor Gerard Kennedy says some proposals may find provincial support, but Ottawa could be less willing to give up federal powers. David Augustine, the Canadian Press.
3: And some Quebec voters headed to the first day of advance polling ahead of the province's October 5th general election. Along the St. Lawrence River, voters gathered at the Montreal Science Center to cast early ballots for the downtown riding of Sainte-Marie-Saint-Jacques. University lecturer Yasmin Kayaoulou says politicians must recognize the value of English universities, where tuition has gone up in recent years for out-of-province and international students.
7: Pushing people out of the province, pushing universities out of the province, that's doesn't make sense to me.
3: Five parties are expected to win seats in the election: the Coalition Avenir Quebec, the Parti Québécois, the Quebec Liberals, the Quebec Conservatives, and Quebec Solidaire. Traffic and weather coming up together next.
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18: From the 680 Traffic Center, I'm Ben Davey. The Niagara-bound QEW continues to be closed at Casablanca because of a collision in the far left lane involving several vehicles. Two right lanes were blocked in construction as well. So all lanes are now blocked and traffic is being forced off the Niagara-bound side at Casablanca as a result. Niagara-bound QEW ramp to Christie is closed and you can't get on the Niagara-bound QEW at Maple Avenue. On the Toronto-bound side, we do have some construction at the 403-407 ramps. Just the right lane is blocked. The northbound door Val Dorval ramp to the eastbound QEW closed until next month. And east of Dorval, of course, we have that ongoing long-term lane realignment that's not causing

0: had at this early hour of the morning. Eastbound 401 at Yonge and the Collectors, the right lane is blocked. North and South Yonge ramps to the eastbound 401 closed. Ramps to and from Bayview are closed as well. Then through Scarborough, three left lanes blocked at Warden in the Collectors, two left lanes blocked at McCowan in the Collectors. You can't get on from north or south by McCowan. And east of Kennedy, the transfers to the Express are closed. East of McCowan, the transfers to the Collectors are closed. In Durham, southbound Stevenson ramp to the eastbound 401 shut down. If you're on the westbound 401, you lose two right lanes at Harmony, and the ramps to and from Ritson and Simcoe are all closed for road work. Westbound 401 at Stevenson, two right lanes blocked with construction. Westbound 401 west of the Allen in the Express still have a stall vehicle blocking the far left lane, but that's not causing any delays. Northbound 400 at Highway 7 in the Express, two left lanes blocked. At Highway 88 in Bradford, you'll find construction blocking two right lanes. Also keep in mind the westbound Highway 7 ramp to the southbound 404 is closed following a collision. Your next report coming up at 2:31 with your extended forecast. Here's Eric Smith.
1: We've got above seasonal temperatures on the way for us this week, but we're not going to see as much sun as we saw last week. Now for this morning, cloudy, chance of showers, low of 15 degrees. And for the rest of the day, clouds are going to stick with us, high of 20 degrees, low of 14 overnight. And then Tuesday, mix of sun and clouds, high of 21 degrees, so very comfortable day. And then Wednesday, some humidity starts to build. It's going to be mainly cloudy though, high of 22, feeling like 26, low of 18 degrees overnight. And Thursday, chance of showers through the morning and afternoon, and a better chance through the night with a high of 23, feeling like 27. Your high today is 20.
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6: This is All News Radio. I'm Dylan McGuire. British Columbians will be heading to the polls 2 years ahead of schedule this fall. The snap call by Premier David Eby comes amid turmoil within the BC Conservative Party, his chief opponents. On the Big Story podcast, host Karen Siolan speaks with Shannon Waters, a BC political and environmental reporter for the Narwhal, about the gamble Eby took with the call and how it may be seen by voters.
7: I think it is very reasonable to view this decision as an opportunistic one by David Eby, you know, looking at the state of the BC Conservatives, looking at the way some of the polling numbers have come out, both in terms of how the Conservatives are seen and how the NDP is seen, how popular his party is, and basically deciding to, you know, send BC back to an election barely 2 years after the last one. The question is, does the opportunistic appearance of this election, does that come to dominate the discourse?
6: You can listen to the entire conversation on the Seeker app or wherever you get your podcasts. And a French-trained GTHA chef has served up a new cookbook. Everyone who worked on it is from Hamilton, and it includes about 200 recipes. 680's Phil Martino with the story.
8: 63-year-old chef Ken Lefebvre, who owns Nellie James Catering in Dundas, says his life and the way he cooks are connected. He has a new self-published book called I'm Just Gonna Cook, a collection of stories, inspirations, culinary adventures, and conceptual recipes.
9: How I cook is I don't use recipes. I don't use a thermometer. Don't use a clock. I smell, taste, touch, poke, feel, listen, do it again.
8: He says he's been cooking this way for 30 years.
9: So I tried to put that into words. It took me a while, but I did get it into words. I'm calling it conceptual cooking. And I've combined that with my story. I'm calling it my memoirs, my journey, like a so-called old school Anthony Bourdain style from a Hamilton point of view.
8: You can get his book at a number of retailers in the Hamilton area, including Mickey Maguire's Cheese and The Kitchen Witch in Dundas, and on Amazon. Phil Martino, 680 News Radio.
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10: I'm Chris McCusker. The latest National Payroll Institute survey of working Canadians shows many of us are financially stressed, and it's costing employers. Peter Zanatakis is the president and CEO at the National Payroll Institute.
11: Nearly half of working Canadians are now considered financially stressed, compared to about a third last year, which is the highest ever experienced since we started this research.
10: So things are getting worse, not better.
11: Some of the contributing factors are that everyday living costs are the top stress.

0: sector, as more than half say groceries and household products are the main source of financial stress. Debt is also a growing drag on financial wellness, as 4 in 10 Canadians said that they've taken on more debt this year compared to last year.
1: And this is bad for employers?
0: The financial pressure continues to spill into workplaces, costing employers an estimated $74 billion in lost productivity.
1: You think they should be stepping up?
0: Well, Canadians are under pressure, but they are not powerless. Consistent savings habits and employer-supported tools can help them regain some control. Half of workers said that they would value employer-sponsored emergency savings programs, but less than 1 in 5 actually have access to it.
1: Peter Xanatakis is president and CEO at the National Payroll Institute. And with your Weekend Business Report, I'm Chris McCusker.
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1: Good morning. This is Monday, September 28th. I'm Logan Libiak. Here's what's making news right now. After 162 games, the Blue Jays season came to an end Sunday without a postseason berth as the team now transitions into offseason mode a year after a polarizing playoff run. Some fans made their disappointment with the Jays this year known following their season finale yesterday that left them at the bottom of the division. The second of two men found dead in vehicles set ablaze last week has been identified by police as the investigation rolls on. And after a summer of disagreements when it came to the response to U.S. tariffs, Alberta Premier Danielle Smith and Ontario Premier Doug Ford are set to meet in Calgary today.
3: Mad Max tosses a gem as the Jays win their season finale. The Bills stay perfect with a win over the Chargers, and the U.S. wins the President's Cup again. Sports at 45.
1: 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Time for Rogers Xfinity Internet, traffic and weather together on the ones. Keeping his eyes on your drive, it's Ben Davey.
4: Thank you, Logan. We can confirm that the stalled vehicle on the westbound 401 west of the Allen and the Express is now clear. It had the left lane blocked for a little while, but crews have left the scene there and all lanes are open. If you're traveling on the westbound 407 west of 9th Line, we have the safety system repairs ongoing, blocking the right lane. They have finished that up as well. No delays on the 407 in either direction right now, but if you're northbound Baldwin Street, the ramp to the eastbound 407 is closed for some ongoing construction there. On the northbound 400 at Highway 88 in Bradford, two right lanes were blocked with road work. They have finished that up for the morning. All lanes are open. On the southbound 400, though, at Rutherford Road, we do have two left lanes blocked in Vaughan. The westbound Highway 7 ramp to the southbound 404 is closed. That is following a collision that happened about an hour ago. Westbound Gardner Expressway with some construction until 5 o'clock this morning. West of Islington to Kipling, the collectors are closed. No volume delays. The express lanes are wide open and lightly traveled. Northbound Kipling ramp to the West Gardner also shut down. That will reopen at 5 o'clock this morning, too. Westbound QEW at Cawthra, left lane construction this morning. Niagara-bound QEW at Fairview has two right lanes blocked. And then the Niagara-bound QEW is closed at Casablanca Boulevard. This is following a collision and construction blocking two right lanes. The crash was in the far left lane. Several vehicles were involved. And there's a little bit of a delay on the approach to that, but it's not backed up too severely at this moment. The ramp to Christie is closed off the Niagara-bound QEW as well, and the Maple Avenue ramp to the Niagara-bound QEW also off limits. If you're in Hamilton, the Red Hill Valley Parkway will reopen this morning at 5 a.m., but for now, it's closed both directions, northbound and southbound, from Mudd to Barton. Your next report coming up in less than 10 minutes with your forecast. Here's Eric Smith.
5: We're not going to see much sun today, so I hope you're able to get out yesterday and enjoy some of the sun. For this morning, we're cloudy, chance of showers as well, so don't forget to pack that umbrella. Low of 15 degrees, and then for the rest of the day, the clouds are going to stick with us in a high of 20 degrees. Northeasterly breeze as well, and then through the overnight, a little bit of clearing with a low of 14 degrees. Your high today is 20.
1: Right now in downtown Toronto, it's 17 degrees under an overcast sky. 680 News Time, 2:33. Blue Jays fans got to bid farewell to a couple of popular veterans as they capped off a forgettable season with a 5-1 victory over the Cincinnati Reds on Sunday. 680's Asher Roth has more.
3: Jays fans spent a large portion of Sunday's game on their feet, celebrating some rare power.
6: Home run, Brandon Valenzuela!
3: And getting to watch a future Hall of Famer carve up the Reds.
6: Strike three!
3: 42-year-old Max Scherzer pitched into the eighth inning, allowing only one run while striking out seven in the 5-1 victory. He had nothing but love for the city after the game.
7: Man, this is a hidden gem in the league. Toronto's awesome. I love playing here. You guys are the best. 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
3: Pending free agent George Springer got an ovation of his own when he was pulled for a pinch runner after reaching on a double in the third inning. Despite the win, the cancellation of the finale between the Yankees and Orioles means Toronto finishes last in the AL East. From the Sports Center, Asher Roth, 680 News Radio.
1: 680 News Time, 2:34. It was a Jays season that ended earlier than fans were expecting at the start of the year. Maury Sherman with our sister station Kiss 92.5 caught up with some disappointed fans after game 162 on Sunday.
8: This season, injuries keep causing injuries. Your Savage was injured. Come on. We need fire the health center, whatever health, what a medical.

0: fire them. We need a new one. Popkin, you got to be better at fixing our offense, man. Come on, Popkin. We love you, Pop. Schneid, stop making stupid mistakes. Let's go.
1: Huge missed opportunity this season. We had the World Series run and then the 50th anniversary on top of that. So many things to be excited for. Then it got plagued by injuries. We never seemed to recover. It was just, if to put it succinctly, huge, huge missed opportunity for the Blue Jays this season. I'm more disappointed in the Jays than I've disappointed my family, to be honest.
2: With the Jays season now wrapped up, the city gets ready to flip the switch to hockey mode with the Leafs home opener tomorrow night. 680 News Time, 2:35. Toronto police have identified a second victim after two people were found dead in separate burning vehicles in different parts of the city within hours of each other last week. 30-year-old Mohamed Kerr is the second victim after 32-year-old Marcus Charles was identified earlier. The car Charles was in was found on fire in the Steeles Avenue East and Reeser Road area, while Kerr's body was found in a car on fire in the Royal York Road and Eden Bridge Drive area of Etobicoke. Police have released a picture of Kerr. You can see it on our website. The cases are Toronto's 27th and 28th homicides of 2026. Alberta Premier Danielle Smith and Ontario Premier Doug Ford are set to meet in Calgary today. It's part of the Enserva Speaker Series taking place in the city. Enserva says the series is a chance for leaders in the industry and government to discuss the future of the Canadian energy sector. The organization says the two premiers will answer questions on how Canada plans to build, move, and sell its energy to the world and discuss the province's roles in powering Canada's economic future. The event comes after a summer in which the premiers made it known they disagree when it comes to the idea of cutting off U.S. energy exports during the trade war. 680 News Time, 2:37. Looking stateside now, where disturbing allegations against an Ivy League school have led to an investigation. Cornell University is facing a lawsuit after an investigation was reopened over the weekend. A former student says the university did not take her seriously when she reported seven fraternity members had drugged and raped her. And as ABC's Olivia Rubin tells us, the case has also drawn the attention of the county's district attorney.
3: A new lawsuit from a former student, identified only as Jane Doe, accusing the Ivy League University of failing to protect her from a brutal October 2024 assault, claiming multiple fraternity members drugged, sexually assaulted, and raped her at the Chi Phi fraternity house. No criminal charges were filed. The DA telling me it's because Jane Doe's 2024 statement was dramatically different and, quote, did not allege that she was drugged, nor did it allege that she did not consent to the events.
2: The DA says Cornell's Chi Phi chapter was barred from campus after the alleged incident. With the Blue Jays now done for the year, attention shifts to a pair of Toronto sports teams with new seasons on the horizon. While the Leafs kick off their season tomorrow night with the home opener, we're still weeks away from the start of the regular season for the Toronto Raptors. However, the team will kick off the new campaign today with Media Day. Head coach Darko Rajakovic will take questions ahead of his fourth season with the team. But the big story, we'll get to see star forward Kawhi Leonard back in a Raps jersey today. He just signed a two-year, $115 million contract extension, which will likely see him retire in the city. The Raptors play their first preseason game against the Miami Heat in Quebec City on Saturday. And it was a celebration of all things garlic. The Garlic Festival took place at Allen Gardens this weekend. City's David Zura was there braving the bold flavors.
4: You know, all the usual things you would expect to find garlic in. 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They are doing something called the Raw Garlic Shot Station, which is exactly what it sounds like. The name is very accurate. They're grinding up raw garlic and they're doing it like a shot.
5: For the rest of this festival, we're going to have fresh garlic shots.
4: Any benefits to this?
6: Lowers cholesterol. 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And best of all, it fights the vampires.
4: Fights the vampires. And now what do? I just eat it off
7: just
4: my hand?
7: Just eat it right off your hand.
4: Ooh. Yeah. It's like chewing on an onion. For City News, I'm David Zura.
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11: If you're traveling on the Niagara bound QEW, you're going to be forced off at Casablanca Boulevard. That's following a multi-vehicle crash that happened a couple of hours ago, I guess. In the left lane, construction has two right lanes blocked, so they had to fully close the QEW Niagara bound through Casablanca. The good news is once you get off, you can get back on again on the other side of Casablanca. So it's just a short closure for now, and everything is moving well on the Toronto bound side through that stretch. The westbound Highway 7 ramp to the southbound 404 was closed following a collision. They have just reopened that as well, and there are no issues on the 404 DVP either direction. Looking pretty good. Problem-free drive downtown and back out of the city. You're looking good. On to the northbound 404 through York Region. Just keep in mind, north 404 north of Bloomington and Aurora, we do have the far left lane taken out for long-term bridge construction, but that's not causing any delays. Southbound 400 at Rutherford, we got two left lanes blocked with construction. Northbound 400 in the express, two left lanes are blocked at Highway 7. On the westbound 401, quite a bit of construction through Durham Region this morning. Two right lanes blocked at Harmony. The ramps to and from Ritson are closed. The ramps to and from Simcoe are closed. Then at Stevenson, you lose two right lanes with construction. On the eastbound 401, we do have some road work across the top of the city. At Yonge and the Collectors, the right lane is closed. No access to the eastbound 401 from Yonge via Lord Seaton. And the ramps to and from Bayview are also shut down. In Scarborough and the Collectors, three left lanes blocked at Warden. Two left lanes blocked at McAllen and the Collectors. And east of Kennedy, the transfers to the express are closed. You can't get on the eastbound 401 from north or southbound McAllen. And east of McAllen, you'll find the transfers to the Collectors closed as well. The southbound Stevenson ramp to the eastbound 401 shut down for overnight construction. And the northbound Baldwin Street ramp to the eastbound 407 has been closed for construction this morning as well. Your next report coming up in less than 10 minutes with the forecast now. Here's Eric Smith.
12: 15 degrees is this morning's low, and we have cloudy skies. Chance of showers as well, and we haven't seen any rain since September 15th, so it'd be a welcome sight. Rest of the day is going to be mainly cloudy, high of 20 degrees. It's going to clear a little bit through the overnight with a low of 14 degrees, and Tuesday, a very comfortable day. Mix of sun and clouds, high of 21, so not too hot, not too cold. A great day if you have any outdoor chores to do, and we have a low of 14 degrees overnight. Your high today is 20.
2: Right now in downtown Toronto, it's 17 degrees under an overcast sky. 680 News Time, 2:43 in 60 seconds. We'll recap the top stories this hour and have a check of sports.
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1: It's 17 degrees in downtown Toronto right now under an overcast sky. Good morning, I'm Logan Libiak. Here are the top stories this hour. The Jays capped off a disappointing season with a 5-1 win over the Cincinnati Reds at home on Sunday. The win means the Jays finish the season with a record of 79-83 as attention now shifts to impending free agents such as George Springer and Shane Bieber. And Toronto police gave an update Sunday after the bodies of two men were found in burned-out vehicles last week. Police identified the second of the two victims as 30-year-old Mohamed Kerr, and police say both of the victims died by gunshots. 680 News Time, 2:45. 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
2: Well, Logan, it was an emotional and jubilant day at Rogers Center. That was just a few moments of the standing ovation George Springer received as he was pulled from the game in the third inning after doubling in what was likely his final at-bat as a Blue Jay, while Max Scherzer allowed just a single run in seven-plus innings, striking out seven as the Jays beat the Rays 5-1 in their last game of the season. They missed the playoffs with a 79-83 record and finished last in the East after the Yankees-Orioles game was canceled due to inclement weather. The NFL's Sunday nighter was another thriller. The Rams and Broncos were tied after three, then went back and forth before Denver prevailed 30-26. Earlier, the Buffalo Bills stayed perfect with a 24-16 win over the Chargers. Josh Allen was sacked four times but had a pair of rushing touchdowns in the victory. The Cleveland Browns improved to 2-1 with a 21-18 victory over Carolina. The Giants squeaked past the Titans 12-7. The Jaguars embarrassed Drake May and the Patriots 35-6. The other winners were the Chiefs, the Lions, the Colts, the Commanders, the Steelers, the Niners, the Vikings, the Raiders, and the Cowboys. To golf, and Team USA stormed back to beat the international squad 17-13 at the President's Cup, winning the tournament for the 11th consecutive time. And on the pitch, Inter Toronto lost a close one 4-3 to Pacific FC in CPL action. They're now winless in their last three. Sports at 15 and 45 past every hour, or anytime at sportsnet.ca.
3: 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Well, that's easy. 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It's our national anthem. 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
4: I was a competitive skater, and that journey took me to the Olympics. After I retired, I found tennis. Aging does not mean slowing down. It just means being smart about your movement and equipment. And that's where Kintec comes in. They listened, they were attentive, and they were able to provide solutions. Staying active means my independence and my freedom. Kintec enabled me to have longevity in the things that I enjoy doing.
5: Good morning. You're listening to 680 News Radio. I'm Dylan McGuire. Iran's foreign minister says the Islamic Republic is ready for diplomacy, but it's also prepared to resume the war. Donna Warder from the Associated Press reports.
6: A day after President Donald Trump rejected Iran's proposal for reopening the Strait of Hormuz and resuming negotiations, Iranian Foreign Minister Abbas Araghchi tells NBC's Meet the Press it's up to Trump to decide what to do.
7: We are fully prepared for the time for the war to be resumed. And I repeat, we stand firm in the face of any new aggression, even if it comes to a doomsday war. But at the same time, we stand ready for diplomacy.
6: On the sidelines of the UN General Assembly, Araghchi earlier told Iranian state media that Tehran's conditions for reopening the strait remain unchanged and there will be no backing down. Tehran wants the U.S. to lift its naval blockade of Iranian ports, waive sanctions on Iranian oil sales, and observe a ceasefire that would include Lebanon. I'm Donna Warder.
5: There are new questions about when children should get their first smartphones. In a national U.S. study published in the Journal of the American Medical Association, researchers say children who own a smartphone at age 12 had a higher risk of several eating disorder symptoms by age 14. Dr. Jessica Shepherd, chief medical officer of HERS, a leading health and wellness platform, spoke to ABC News.
8: When we look at the actual cognition and how the brain develops, especially in the early adolescence age, this is really where we start to see a lot of patterns and how they perceive their public area and their friends and their colleagues.

0: Researchers say 70% of the children studied had a smartphone at age 12. Clergy abuse survivors in France are speaking positively about a meeting with Pope Leo. Julie Walker from the Associated Press has this story.
1: On his third day in France, Pope Leo met with French survivors of clergy sexual abuse who are praising the encounter, saying he listened to them, knew of their cases, and said more work needed to be done to respond to the scandal. Five of the seven survivors who met with Leo held a press conference in Lourdes, the Catholic shrine that has long drawn sick and disabled people, and more recently, victims of abuse. Leo also celebrated Mass before some 150,000 people, many in wheelchairs, on the prairie next to Lourdes' main basilica. He then visited a care center for sick people on the sanctuary's grounds. The Pope again wading into the end-of-life debate, blasting the legalization of medically assisted death as immoral, false compassion. I'm Julie Walker.
0: And researchers say critically endangered North Atlantic right whales are feeding closer to the ocean's surface at night, increasing the risk of being struck by boats. Dana Musina from the Canadian Press with more.
2: A recent study out of Dalhousie University documented nighttime surface feeding in North Atlantic right whales. The research team tagged 23 right whales in the Gulf of St. Lawrence and used video footage from the tags along with a machine learning algorithm to recognize when the whales were feeding at night. The data revealed that whales are feeding within the same depth as large vessels at night, increasing the risk of collision. The paper's lead author, Jay Kirkham, says collisions with vessels and entanglements in fishing gear are the leading causes of death in the whale population. Diana Musina, The Canadian Press.
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3: On September 30th, we honor the children who never returned home from residential schools and those who survived. 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Because only 13 of 94 calls to action from the Truth and Reconciliation Commission have been achieved. We must do better. 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
6: From the 680 Traffic Center, I'm Ben Davey. Short closure on the Niagara-bound QEW this morning at Casablanca Boulevard following a left-lane collision. Construction is two right lanes blocked, so you're going to be forced off at Casablanca, and you can get back on the other side. No issues on the Toronto-bound QEW through there. If you are heading towards the Burlington Skyway Bridge, that's moving well both directions. The Toronto-bound QEW at the 403-407 ramps. We do have some construction blocking the right lane. No serious volume delay through there, however. The northbound Dorval ramp to the eastbound QEW is closed. East of Dorval, long-term lane realignment. And at Hurontario, Ontario, you'll find construction blocking two left lanes. Eastbound 403 at Hurontario, Ontario, two right lanes are blocked this morning. And the north and southbound Hurontario Ontario ramps to the eastbound 403 also off limits. Red Hill Valley Parkway still closed both directions between Mudd and Barton in Hamilton. That will reopen at 5 o'clock this morning. It's been closed for the whole weekend. That's the major highway that links the Lincoln-Alexander Parkway and the QEW. If you're on the westbound QEW at Cawthra, there is left lane construction, but no delay through there, however. Gardner Expressway looks good both directions, but westbound, west of Islington, you're going to find the collectors closed out towards Kipling until 5 o'clock this morning, and the northbound Kipling ramp to the westbound Gardner closed for construction until 5 as well. Your next report coming up at 3:01 with your extended forecast. Here's meteorologist Eric Smith.
7: Cloudy with a chance of showers this morning, low of 15 degrees, so a little bit warmer than the normal low for this time, and for the rest of the day, the clouds are going to stick with us, high of 20 degrees, low of 14 overnight, and then for Tuesday, mix of sun and clouds, high of 21 with a low of 14 overnight. And then Wednesday, some humidity starts to build, high of 22, feeling like 26, mainly cloudy. But we do have that southwesterly wind, and that's why it's getting a little bit warmer for us. Low of 18 overnight and Thursday. Chance of showers for the morning and afternoon, but then a better chance through the night. Gusty southwesterly winds with gusts up to 60 kilometers an hour and a high of 23, feeling like 27. Your high today is 20.
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2: This is All News Radio. I'm Dylan McGuire. U.S. voters will soon head to the polls to determine who will control their Senate and House of Representatives. Happening halfway through U.S. President Donald Trump's second term, the midterms are often considered a barometer of how people south of the border feel their leader is doing, and poll after poll shows Trump's approval rating hitting historic lows. On the Big Story podcast, host Karen Ciolan is speaking with Aaron Parnas, a U.S.-based independent journalist and commentator, about what impact a Democratic-controlled Congress could have on the trade war.
3: This is the reality check that everyone needs to hear, even in America. If Democrats take the House and take the Senate, the best they can do is pass legislation that Trump will veto. They cannot do anything on their own, right? It cannot happen. They cannot stop the trade war. They cannot end the tariffs. They cannot do any of that. They can try, but it will not work. So the only thing that people in Canada or anywhere across the world should kind of find solace in is if you have a Democratic president in 2028, then all of this can change. But until then, the way that our country is set up is Trump has the power of the pen to veto anything coming out of Congress.
2: 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And a 7-year-old Marvel movie topped the box office this weekend as superhero fans look forward to the next installment in the franchise. ABC's Mike Dubusky has your box office update.
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5: Avengers Endgame Encore topped the weekend box office, drawing in $26 million. It's a re-release of the 2019 film with 8 minutes of added footage, and it all comes with just a few months to go before Avengers Doomsday, set for a December release.
6: There's an emergency here.
5: Second place went to Resident Evil, which made $23 million.
7: This region here is the heart of the beast.
5: And rounding out the top three was the Brad Pitt film Heart of the Beast with $20 million. Mike Dubusky, ABC News.
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8: The new darling of Wall Street is Muse. The new artificial intelligent agent from Meta Platforms unveiled just last week. It's now the top-ranked free app on Google Play and the Apple App Store. Muse lets you create customized AI agents to complete digital tasks like booking appointments or making reservations, and it can connect to Gmail or OpenTable or other websites via a browser. Novo Nordisk, which burst onto the weight loss scene a few years ago with Ozempic and then Wegovy, is now looking to conquer the hair loss meds market as it faces the expiration of patents on those weight loss moneymakers in just a few years. Media giant Paramount Skydance reaching a settlement with California and 11 other states that sued to block its planned $110 billion acquisition of rival Warner Brothers Discovery. As part of that settlement, Paramount has agreed to release 30 movies in theaters for each of the next 2 years, spend an extra $17.5 million on filming here in the U.S., and set up independent editorial boards at CBS and CNN. Aura, the maker of smart rings that monitor your health and sleep, is looking to raise $2.2 billion from investors ahead of a planned initial public stock offering. The New York Yankees nearing a deal to sell a stake in the franchise to a private equity firm, which makes the Yankees valued at over $12 billion. And Tesla opening up its reservation list for the long-delayed next-generation Tesla Roadster. But you'll need to put $50,000 down if you want one. Tom Busby, Bloomberg Radio.
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4: 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Right now in downtown Toronto, it's 17 degrees under a mostly cloudy sky, feeling like 17. 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
4: Good morning. This is Monday, September 28th. I'm Logan Libiak. Here's what's making news right now. The Blue Jays wrapped up the 2026 season at home on Sunday, a year in which fans expected more from the reigning champions of the American League. After an exit that came much earlier than fans were hoping for, what did Blue Jays supporters think of the season and the team's performance? After the bodies of two men were found in burned vehicles last week, Toronto police provided an update Sunday identifying the second victim. And Ontario Premier Doug Ford will be in Calgary today as he's set to sit down with Alberta Premier Danielle Smith for a discussion on Canadian energy.
5: Jays finish a disappointing season on a winning note. The Broncos beat the Rams in a thriller, and Leila Fernandez wins the title in Singapore. Sports at 15.
4: 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Time for Rogers Xfinity Internet. Traffic and weather together on the ones. How's it looking out there, Ben Davey?
6: Logan, we have one new crash since we spoke last. It's on the westbound 401. This is at Renforth in the Express. Two right lanes are blocked with a collision. Not seeing any delay through there just yet, but we'll keep an eye on it for you. With two right lanes closed, that might start to get a little bit slow. Emergency crews on scene and MTO, so watch out for that on the way by. That's actually just approaching Dixie, kind of near the airport. So that's on the westbound 401. On the eastbound 401, construction across the top of the city at Yonge and the Collector's, right lane blocked. No access to the east 401 from Yonge via Lord Seaton. The ramps to and from Bayview are closed at Warden and the Collector's. Three left lanes blocked, two left lanes blocked at McCowan and the Collector's. And you can't get on the eastbound 401 from north or southbound McCowan. The section east of Kennedy where you hit the transfers to the Express, they are shut down. Transfers to the Collector's closed east of McCowan as well. And then in Durham region, Stevenson ramp to the eastbound 401 is closed this morning. If you're on the westbound 401, you'll find two right lanes blocked at Harmony. The ramps to and from Ritson and Simcoe all shut down. And at Stevenson on the westbound 401, two right lanes are blocked. West of White's to be on Port Union and the Collector's. Long-term construction, left lane taken out. And approaching Port Union, the transfers to the Collector's are down to a single lane. At Morningside to approaching Nielsen and the Express, there's left lane construction and the ramp to Markham Road down to a single lane. That's all long-term road work. Northbound Baldwin Street ramp to the eastbound 407 is closed this morning. If you're on the northbound 400, you'll find construction at Highway 7 in the Express. Two left lanes are blocked. Southbound 400 at Rutherford and Vaughan has construction blocking two left lanes as well. And heads up on the Niagara-bound QEW because we have a very short closure at Casablanca Boulevard. You'll be forced off before you can get back on again. That is because of a multi-car crash that happened a couple of hours ago in the far left lane, and the two right lanes are blocked with construction. Your next report coming up in less than 10 minutes with a forecast. Eric Smith.
7: The clouds this morning are making it a little bit warmer for us with a low of 15 degrees, which is 5 degrees above the normal low for this time, and spring along a chance of showers as well. Northeasterly breeze, and for the rest of the day, that northeasterly breeze is going to continue. We're going to stick with the clouds, high of 20 for your day. Partly cloudy through the overnight with a low of 14 degrees. Your high today is 20.
4: Right now in downtown Toronto, it's 17 degrees under a mostly cloudy sky. 680 News time, 3:03. The Blue Jays took on the Cincinnati Reds in their season finale Sunday, looking to take 2 of 3 in the weekend series to wrap up 2026 action. 680's Randolph Fairbairn with the recap.
8: After the Blue Jays split the first two in their series with the Cincinnati Reds, they would wrap up the regular season in the finale of the series.

0: After a quiet first inning, the Jays would come alive in the second and third.
1: 2-0 pitch. Snyder takes off first move, and the pitch is hit in the air center field. Racing back, Jorge onto the warning track, leaps at the wall. It's gone!
0: Brandon Valenzuela with his ninth home run of the season. The Jays would add two more in the third to take a 4-1 lead, and Charles McAdoo would add a solo shot in the eighth for a 5-1 Blue Jays win. That would put a wrap on the Blue Jays' 79-83 season. From the Sports Center, I'm Randolph Fairbairn.
2: And that's it for the Jays, a season ending much earlier than many were hoping or even expecting. Maury Sherman from our sister station Kiss 92.5 was at the last game and caught up with fans afterwards to see how they were feeling.
3: There it is. You can barely hear it behind me. The final horn of the last game of the season. We're outside Gate 5 here at Rogers Center where I'm asking fans, so how about that season?
4: Man, I didn't think there was going to be a season worse than 2024, but I think this season was worse than 2024. In terms of the expectations with the playoff run that we had last year to now, I think this season was worse than 2024, in my personal opinion.
5: Listen, the season wasn't the greatest, but it's the Blue Jays. We got a sun behind them no matter what. The Jays are Canada's team.
3: You know, it takes more wins than just one.
6: Yeah, maybe.
2: So what now? I guess it's time to start getting hopeful about the Leafs again. 680 News Time, 305. Toronto police have identified a second victim after two people were found dead in separate burning vehicles in different parts of the city last week. 30-year-old Mohamed Kerr is the second victim after 32-year-old Marcus Charles was identified previously. Charles was found inside a car on fire near Steeles Avenue East and Reeser Road, while Kerr was found in a burning vehicle near Royal York Road and Edensbridge Drive in Etobicoke. Police have released photos of both men, which you can see on our website. The cases are Toronto's 27th and 28th homicides of 2026. After disappointing

0: Nandasangri, pardon me if I butchered that, says the ceremony is a chance to pay respects to fallen heroes, as well as their families who paid the ultimate price for that sacrifice.
1: Today's ceremony is an acknowledgement that not every police and peace officer makes it home. They have made the ultimate sacrifice, one that we honor, in service of their community and in service of their country.
0: Since the memorial service was first held in 1978, over 900 names have been added to glass tablets that line the perimeter wall on Parliament Hill. 680 News Time, 3:07. If you're planning to vote in the upcoming municipal election, you might want to start checking the mail. Starting today, voter information cards will be mailed out to all eligible voters. The cards will include information on where and when you can vote in person for next month's municipal election. It's important to know that you don't need a card to vote. Rather, you just need to be on the voters list. If you don't receive your card and are on the list, you can access it through MyVote or you can contact 311. Voters can only cast one ballot in the election, as it is an offense to do so multiple times, even if you're mailed more than one card. Election day is set for October the 26th. 680 News Time, 3:08. The transformation of the city into Leafland continues today ahead of the team's home opener. Fans across the city are gearing up to catch the return of the Buds to Scotiabank Arena tomorrow when they take on their rivals, the Montreal Canadiens. Ahead of the new season, Mayor Olivia Chow will be raising a Leafs flag at City Hall this morning. First overall pick and Leafs rookie Gavin McKenna is expected to make his NHL debut in the game tomorrow. Puck drop from Scotiabank Arena is set for Tuesday at 7. And a return to a galaxy far, far away is coming soon. It's being reported that Disney has chosen the director of the next Star Wars film. Catalina Gillies with City News tells us who's next for the prestigious franchise.
2: Multiple outlets are reporting that American filmmaker John Watts will be directing the new Star Wars film. Watts is best known for directing the first three Spider-Man movies starring Tom Holland. He also directed the most recent Final Destination horror movie. The most recent film from the sci-fi franchise to debut in theaters was Star Wars: The Rise of Skywalker in 2019. That was directed by J.J. Abrams.
0: And The Rise of Skywalker went on to gross over $1 billion. The new film reportedly will launch a new trilogy within the Skywalker saga. 680 News Time, 3:09, the gas price update coming next.
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0: 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Enpro says the price did not change at midnight, holding at $1.81.9 a liter at most GTA stations. The latest check of traffic and weather together on the ones coming up next. 680 News Time, 3:10.
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0: 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Time for Rogers Xfinity Internet. Traffic and weather together on the ones. Here's Ben Davey.
8: Good. We have a potentially very dangerous situation right now on the westbound 401 approaching Dixie in the Express. Two right lanes are blocked with a crash. Either two or three vehicles involved in this. Hard to tell because it's dark. Another driver has just pulled over to try to offer some assistance, but there's nobody there from MTO yet. They know about it. They were the ones that sent us the information, so we're watching it here on the

0: The MTO Compass camera, and they are on their way. In the meantime, there is somebody out walking around in live lanes of traffic, and I'm watching the westbound 401 express lanes right now, and vehicles are swerving out of the way of this, some of them at the very last minute. So please be careful. Westbound 401 approaching Dixie, slow down, and keep your eyes open. You're going to see the vehicles here that are blocking, looks like a portion of three right lanes right now. So hopefully some help gets on the way to them very quickly. Eastbound 401 at Young and the Collectors, the right lane is blocked. North and South Young ramps to these 401 are closed. The ramps to and from Bayview shut down as well. At Warden and the Collectors, we have three left lanes blocked on the eastbound 401. And east of Kennedy, the transfers to the express are closed. North and southbound McCowan ramps to the eastbound 401 also shut down. At McCowan and the Collectors, you'll find two left lanes blocked. Transfers to the Collectors closed at McCowan as well. And then further along, southbound Stevenson ramp to the eastbound 401 is closed. Westbound 401, Harmony Road, two right lanes are blocked. Ramps to and from Ritson and to and from Simcoe all shut down off the westbound 401 as well. And at Stevenson, you'll find construction blocking two right lanes. Southbound 400 at Rutherford Road, we have two left lanes blocked with construction. On the northbound 400 at Highway 7 in the Express, construction has two left lanes blocked there. Your next report in less than 10 minutes with the forecast. Here's Eric Smith.
1: If you have any outdoor chores and you like to do them in the sun, I'd hold off until Tuesday to get them done because Monday we're looking at cloudy skies. Now for this morning, we're cloudy. Chance of showers as well, low of 15 degrees. And for the rest of the day, the clouds are going to stick with us, high of 20 degrees. Have a little bit of clearing through the overnight with a low of 14 degrees. And for Tuesday, a much nicer day. Mix of sun and clouds, high of 21. So very comfortable, still above seasonal with a low of 14 degrees overnight. Your high today is 20.
2: Right now in downtown Toronto, it's 17 degrees under a mostly cloudy sky. 680 News Time, 3:13 in 60 seconds. We'll recap the top stories this hour and have a check on sports.
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2: It's 17 degrees in downtown Toronto right now under a mostly cloudy sky. Good morning. I'm Logan Libiak. Here are the top stories this hour. The Blue Jays' 50th season came to an end Sunday with a 5-1 win over the Cincinnati Reds at the Rogers Center. The Jays finished last in the American League East with a record of 79-83, just a year after coming a game shy of World Series glory. And Toronto police have identified the second man whose body was found in a burning vehicle last week. 30-year-old Mohamed Kerr is the 28th homicide in the city this year, and police say he was shot and killed. 680 News Time, 3:15. Now it's time for sports. 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
8: Well, Logan, it's been a season many Blue Jays fans probably want to forget, but Sunday's game proved even lost years can contain some beautiful moments. Max Scherzer, on short rest, allowed just a single run on six hits in seven-plus innings, striking out seven as the Jays beat the Reds 5-1 in their 162nd and final game of 2026. The Jays finished last in the East a year after being just millimeters from a third World Series title in franchise history. Meantime, the last two postseason spots go to the Houston Astros and the Philadelphia Phillies, who both picked up victories. They clinch at the expense of the Rangers and the Diamondbacks. The postseason starts on Tuesday. NFL Week 3, and Matthew Stafford threw for 390 yards, but it wasn't enough as the Broncos came back to beat the Rams 30-26 in the Sunday nighter. Earlier, the Bills improved to 3-0 with a 24-16 win over the Chargers in Buffalo. The Raiders Buccaneers took out the Saints 35-27. The Vikings beat the Buccaneers 23-16. The Chiefs also improved to 3-0. They beat the Dolphins 24-10. You can see the rest of the scores at sportsnet.ca. To tennis, Leila Fernandez defeated

0: Talia Gibson in straight sets to win the Singapore Open. It's her sixth WTA title and the first of 2026. And at the Chengdu Open, Denis Shapovalov of Richmond Hills off to the semis after dispatching Adrian Mannarino in three sets. Sports at 15 and 45 past every hour or anytime at sportsnet.ca.
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3: Good morning. You're listening to 680 News Radio. I'm Dylan McGuire. The death toll in Palestine under Israeli attack continues to climb. Donna Warder from the Associated Press reports.
4: In Gaza City, several men worked to remove the body of a person killed in an Israeli airstrike while in a car. One more person added to the Palestinian death toll from the Israel-Hamas war that began nearly 3 years ago. Gaza's health ministry says more than 74,000 Palestinians have been killed, more than 1,100 since a ceasefire took effect last October. The ceasefire halted the heaviest of fighting, but Israeli strikes have continued in what the military says are responses to threats and attacks. Seven Israelis have been killed since the ceasefire. I'm Donna Warder.
3: Five people are now in the custody of the British authorities after an incident close to a major Royal Air Force base hosting U.S. forces. We've learned police in the southwest of England were called about three suspicious vehicles traveling toward the Royal Air Force base Fairford at 12:45 a.m. on Sunday. Authorities rushed in, took five men into custody and evacuated some residents in the surrounding area as a safety precaution. Meanwhile, the suspects have not been connected to Iran, but as Trita Parsi, executive vice president of the Quincy Institute, explained to ABC News, the investigation has just begun.
5: If it is substantiated, it would signal that what the Iranians have warned for some time, which is that they're willing to escalate horizontally and start attacking the bases that are being used for this war, even if they're not on American soil, even if they're not in the region, but even if they're in Europe.
3: Since February, the base has served as a key hub for American operations against Iran, including for heavy bombers. This is All News Radio. Canada's premiers are keeping their cards close to their chest when it comes to the major constitutional reforms Alberta Premier Danielle Smith is sending to a referendum next month. David Augustine from the Canadian Press reports.
6: The Premier is asking voters to weigh in on major constitutional changes, including abolishing the Senate and letting provinces choose superior and appeal court judges. Other proposals would let provinces opt out of federal programs without losing funding and give provincial laws priority in some jurisdictional disputes. Most of the changes would require support from Parliament and other provinces. Now, several premiers contacted by the Canadian Press declined to comment or said they would wait for Alberta's results. University of Alberta law professor Gerard Kennedy says some proposals may find provincial support, but Ottawa could be less willing to give up federal powers. David Augustine, the Canadian Press.
3: And some Quebec voters headed to the first day of advance polling ahead of the province's October 5th general election. Along the St. Lawrence River, voters gathered at the Montreal Science Center to cast early ballots for the downtown riding of Sainte-Marie-Saint-Jacques. University lecturer Yasmin Kayaoulou says politicians must recognize the value of English universities, where tuition has gone up in recent years for out-of-province and international students.
7: Pushing people out of the province, pushing universities out of the province, that's doesn't make sense to me.
3: Five parties are expected to win seats in the election: the Coalition Avenir Quebec, the Parti Québécois, the Quebec Liberals, the Quebec Conservatives, and Quebec Solidaire. Traffic and weather coming up together next.
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2: From the 680 Traffic Center, I'm Ben Davey. MTO has arrived on scene. We're waiting to see if any emergency vehicles follow on the westbound 401 in the express approaching Dixie. We have three right lanes blocked from this crash, lots of debris, and at least one person walking around in some live lanes of traffic. Please watch your speed and be careful on the approach. A lot of vehicles on the westbound 401 swerving out of the way at the last possible minute, and certainly we don't want any secondary collisions resulting from this collision that already happened. Looks like a tow truck might be pulling up right now as well. Again, that's westbound 401.

0: approaching Dixie in the Express. If you're on the eastbound 401, we have construction at Yonge and the Collectors. The right lane is blocked. There's no access to the eastbound 401 from Yonge via Lord Seaton. The ramps to and from Bayview are closed. And then construction in Scarborough, eastbound 401 at Warden and the Collectors. Three left lanes blocked. Two left lanes blocked in the Collectors at McCowan. East of Kennedy, the transfers to the Express are closed. At McCowan, you're going to find the transfers to the Collectors closed. And you can't get on the eastbound 401 from north or southbound McCowan or southbound Stevenson. Westbound 401 at Harmony, two right lanes blocked with construction, and the ramps to and from Ritson and Simcoe are all shut down. At Stevenson, you'll find two right lanes blocked with construction, and then long-term road work on the westbound 401 west of White's to be on Port Union in the Collectors. Far left lane taken out. Approaching Port Union, the transfers to the Collectors are down to a single lane. From Morningside to approaching Nielsen in the Express, left lane construction, and the ramp to Market Road is down to a single lane as well. Northbound 400 at Highway 7 in the Express, two left lanes are blocked. On the southbound 400, you're going to find construction at Rutherford. Two left lanes are blocked there as well. Niagara-bound QEW was closed at Casablanca Boulevard following a collision and some construction blocking two right lanes. They finally reopened that left lane, so traffic can now get through there once again. Still have the two right lanes blocked with road work, however. And on the Niagara-bound QEW, you'll find the ramp to Christie closed, and there's no access to the Niagara-bound QEW from Maple Avenue. Your next report coming up in less than 10 minutes. With the forecast, here's meteorologist Eric Smith.
1: We've got above seasonal temperatures on the way for us this week, but we're not going to see as much sun as we saw last week. Now for this morning, cloudy, chance of showers, low of 15 degrees. And for the rest of the day, clouds are going to stick with us, high of 20 degrees, low of 14 overnight. And then Tuesday, mix of sun and clouds, high of 21 degrees, so very comfortable day. And then Wednesday, some humidity starts to build. It's going to be mainly cloudy though, high of 22, feeling like 26, low of 18 degrees overnight. And Thursday, chance of showers through the morning and afternoon, and a better chance through the night with a high of 23, feeling like 27. Your high today is 20.
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4: This is All News Radio. I'm Dylan McGuire. British Columbians will be heading to the polls 2 years ahead of schedule this fall. The snap call by Premier David Eby comes amid turmoil within the BC Conservative Party, his chief opponents. On the Big Story podcast, host Karen Siolan speaks with Shannon Waters, a BC political and environmental reporter for the Narwhal, about the gamble Eby took with the call and how it may be seen by voters.
5: I think it is very reasonable to view this decision as an opportunistic one by David Eby. You know, looking at the state of the BC Conservatives, looking at the way some of the polling numbers have come out, both in terms of how the Conservatives are seen and how the NDP is seen, how popular his party is, and basically deciding to, you know, send BC back to an election barely 2 years after the last one. The question is, does the opportunistic appearance of this election, does that come to dominate the discourse?
4: You can listen to the entire conversation on the Seeker app or wherever you get your podcasts. And a French-trained GTHA chef has served up a new cookbook. Everyone who worked on it is from Hamilton, and it includes about 200 recipes. 680's Phil Martino with the story.
6: 63-year-old chef Ken Lefebvre, who owns Nellie James Catering in Dundas, says his life and the way he cooks are connected. He has a new self-published book called I'm Just Gonna Cook, a collection of stories, inspirations, culinary adventures, and conceptual recipes.
7: How I cook is I don't use recipes. I don't use a thermometer. Don't use a clock. I smell, taste, touch, poke, feel, listen, do it again.
6: He says he's been cooking this way for 30 years.
7: So I tried to put that into words. It took me a while, but I did get it into words, calling it conceptual cooking. And I've combined that with my story. I'm calling it my memoirs, my journey, like a so-called old school Anthony Bodine style from a Hamilton point of view.
6: You can get his book at a number of retailers in the Hamilton area, including Mickey Maguire's Cheese and The Kitchen Witch in Dundas, and on Amazon. Phil Martino, 680 News Radio.
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8: McDonald's is making big changes to reverse a slump in sales and get more people in the door.
9: McDonald's has been contending with a slowdown in growth. In the U.S., a lot of people have just pulled back from going to McDonald's.

0: different reasons.
1: That's Bloomberg restaurant reporter Daniela Sartori. And among those reasons, tough competition from a revamped Burger King, from chicken chains like Chick-fil-A, and of course, inflation making everything cost more.
0: So what the company is doing is rethinking its value offers.
1: That means cheaper eats, like a $2 breakfast sandwich, and more value meals.
0: That is how a lot of people definitely see McDonald's, just as the go-to place for fast, cheap meals.
2: That's everything you get with the new $5 meal deal at McDonald's.
1: Now, McDonald's also modernizing more locations, spending billions of dollars. It's also looking to sell more chicken and launch new high-protein meals for people taking weight loss meds. 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
1: Right now in downtown Toronto, it's 17 degrees under a mostly cloudy sky. 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
1: Good morning. This is Monday, September 28th. I'm Logan Liviak. Here's what's making news right now. After 162 games, the Blue Jays' season came to an end on Sunday without a postseason berth as the team now transitions into offseason mode a year after a polarizing playoff run. Some fans made their disappointment with the Jays this year known following their season finale that left the team sitting at the bottom of the division. The second of two men found dead in vehicles set ablaze last week has been identified by police as the investigation rolls on. And after a summer of disagreements when it came to the response to U.S. tariffs, Alberta Premier Danielle Smith and Ontario Premier Doug Ford are set to meet in Calgary today.
2: Jays win their season finale. The Bills stay perfect with a win over the Chargers, and the U.S. wins the President's Cup again. Sports at 45.
1: 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Traffic and weather together on the ones. Taking a look at your morning drive, it's Ben Davey.
3: Good. We have a fairly significant collision right now on the westbound 401 approaching Dixie. It's in the express. We have three right lanes blocked. We've got MTO vehicles, at least one tow truck that has pulled up on the scene. Fortunately, volume is light. That's the good news. There's no backup on the approach, but you will have to squeeze over to the left to get around this issue. If you're in the collector lanes, it looks like we might have one far left collector. Lane. Yeah, I do see an ambulance there in the far left lane of the collector. So they've used that for now, and that lane is blocked. Blocker truck is there with MTO as well. So quite a bit going on. You'll see the flashing lights, but again, that's on the westbound 401. Approaching Dixie, please watch your speed and proceed slowly as you make your way past that incident. But for now, you will be able to get by it. Eastbound 401 at Yonge and the collectors, right lane construction. No access to the eastbound 401 from Yonge via Lord Seaton. And the ramps to and from Bayview are closed off the eastbound 401 this morning. Through Scarborough, you'll find construction at Warden Avenue in the collectors. Three left lanes blocked. Two left lanes blocked at McCowan in the collectors. Can't get on the east 401 from north or south McCowan. East of Kennedy, the transfers to the express are closed. Transfers to the collectors are closed east of McCowan. Southbound Stevenson ramp to the eastbound 401 is closed for construction. And more construction than usual in Durham Region on the westbound 401 this morning. At Harmony, we have two right lanes blocked. The ramps to and from Ritson and Simcoe are all closed for construction. And then at Stevenson, on the westbound 401, you'll find two right lanes blocked with road work. If you're on the northbound 400, Highway 7, you've got two left lanes blocked in the express. Southbound side in Vaughan, Rutherford Road is where you'll lose two left lanes. But

0: Volume is light, so there's no delay through there. Westbound Gardner Expressway collectors are closed west of Islington to Kipling. They will reopen at 5 o'clock this morning. The northbound Kipling ramp to the West Gardner closed in the meantime until 5:30 as well. Niagara-bound QEW, in case you missed the last report, all lanes are now open. The left lane is open at Casablanca following the collision, but we still have that ongoing construction blocking two right lanes. The good news is you will be able to stay on the Niagara-bound QEW through that stretch. All lanes were blocked off for a couple of hours for that collision. Earlier. Your next report coming up in less than 10 minutes with the forecast. Here's Eric Smith.
1: We're not going to see much sun today, so I hope you're able to get out yesterday and enjoy some of the sun. For this morning, we're cloudy, chance of showers as well, so don't forget to pack that umbrella. Low of 15 degrees, and then for the rest of the day, the clouds are going to stick with us and a high of 20 degrees. Northeasterly breeze as well, and then through the overnight, a little bit of clearing with a low of 14 degrees. Your high today is 20.
2: Right now in downtown Toronto, it's 17 degrees under a mostly cloudy sky. 680 News Time, 333. Blue Jays fans got to bid farewell to a couple of popular veterans as they capped off a forgettable season with a 5-1 victory over the Cincinnati Reds on Sunday. 680's Asher Roth has more.
3: Jays fans spent a large portion of Sunday's game on their feet, celebrating some rare power.
4: Home run, Brandon Valenzuela!
3: And getting to watch a future Hall of Famer carve up the Reds.
5: Strike three!
3: 42-year-old Max Scherzer pitched into the eighth inning, allowing only one run while striking out seven in the 5-1 victory. He had nothing but love for the city after the game.
6: Man, this is a hidden gem in the league. Toronto's awesome. I love playing here. You guys are the best. Thank you for your support.
3: Pending free agent George Springer got an ovation of his own when he was pulled for a pinch runner after reaching on a double in the third inning. Despite the win, the cancellation of the finale between the Yankees and Orioles means Toronto finishes last in the AL East. From the Sports Center, Asher Roth, 680 News Radio.
2: And it was a season that ended earlier than fans were expecting at the start of the year. 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
7: This season, injuries keep causing injuries. Your Savage was injured. Come on. We need fire the health center, whatever, medical aid. Fire them. We need a new one. Popkin, you got to be better at fixing our offense, man. Come on, Popkin. We love you, Pop. Schneid, stop making stupid mistakes. Let's go.
8: Huge missed opportunity this season. We had the World Series run and then the 50th anniversary on top of that. So many things to be excited for. Then it got plagued by injuries. We never seemed to recover. It was just, to put it succinctly, huge. Huge missed opportunity for the Blue Jays this season. I'm more disappointed in the Jays than I've disappointed my family, to be honest.
2: With the Jays season now wrapped up, the city gets ready to flip the switch to hockey mode with the Leafs' home opener tomorrow night. 680 News Time, 3:36. Toronto police have identified a second victim after two people were found dead in separate burning vehicles in different parts of the city within hours of each other last week. 30-year-old Mohamed Kerr is the second victim after 32-year-old Marcus Charles was identified earlier. The car Charles was in was found on fire in the Steeles Avenue East and Reeser Road area, while Kerr's body was found in a car on fire in the Royal York Road and Eden Bridge Drive area of Etobicoke. Police have released a picture of Kerr. You can see it on our website. The cases are Toronto's 27th and 28th homicides of 2026. Alberta Premier Danielle Smith and Ontario Premier Doug Ford are set to meet in Calgary today. It's part of the Enserva Speaker Series, which is taking place in the city. Enserva says the series is a chance for leaders in the industry and government to discuss the future of the Canadian energy sector. The organization says the two premiers will answer questions on how Canada plans to build, move, and sell its energy to the world and discuss the province's roles in powering Canada's economic future. The event comes after a summer in which the premiers made it known that the two of them disagreed when it comes to the idea of cutting off U.S. energy exports during the trade war. 680 News Time, 3:37. Police in the city have identified the victim of a fatal stabbing in the North End Saturday night. Police also provided an update as to what led up to the stabbing. Catalina Gillies with City News has more on the case.
9: Officers were called to the area of Steeles Avenue West and Hilda Avenue just before 8:30 p.m. Investigators say the victim and suspect were involved in a physical altercation before the victim was stabbed. He was pronounced dead on scene. The victim is 57-year-old Albert Gundren of Vaughan. The suspect was arrested at the scene.
2: The identity of the suspect is unknown. At

0: this time, and police are asking anyone with information to contact them. Residents used to driving through Pickering this morning might run into a new delay. Officials in Durham Region are letting the public know about some upcoming construction that'll cause some changes on Kingston Road. Crews will be working on the third segment of the Durham-Scarborough bus rapid transit between Steeple Hill and Meriton Road starting today until August of 2028. Additionally, Kingston Road will be reduced to one eastbound lane and two westbound lanes for an extended period to accommodate major wastewater construction that's starting in October. The region says that the work may be disruptive and it will make every effort to complete it as quickly and efficiently as possible. Drivers are asked to exercise caution for the safety of pedestrians, cyclists, and work crews. And it was a celebration of all things garlic. The Garlic Festival took place at Allen Gardens this weekend. City's David Zura was there braving the bold flavors.
1: You know, all the usual things you would expect to find garlic in. You've got the chicken, the burgers, they've got hummus, and of course, the sweet stuff. There's the ice cream, there's cookies, all kinds of desserts that you wouldn't typically think of garlic as being a thing for, but it's all here, and of course, the fresh, raw garlic. I'm going to introduce you to Nicole and Maciej. They are doing something called the Raw Garlic Shot Station, which is exactly what it sounds like. The name is very accurate. They're grinding up raw garlic and they're doing it like a shot.
2: For the rest of this festival, we're going to have fresh garlic shots.
1: Any benefits to this?
3: It lowers cholesterol. You can actually use garlic for acne. You can use garlic to actually helps to prevent dementia. So many good things. And best of all, it fights the vampires.
1: Fights the vampires. And now what do I do? I just eat it off
4: just
1: my hand?
4: Just eat it right off your hand.
1: Ooh. Yeah. It's like chewing on an onion. For City News, I'm David Zura.
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0: 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Enpro says the price did not change at midnight, holding at $1.81.9 a liter at most GTA stations. Traffic and weather together next.
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9: Pylons on the westbound 401, Logan approaching Dixie in the Express. Serious crash, several cars involved, and in the Express you're going to find three right lanes blocked. MTO trucks are there, along with tow and emergency vehicles. Only the left lane is getting through, so please watch your speed on that westbound 401 approaching Dixie right now. If you're in the Collectors, it looks like the far left lane, certainly the left shoulder is blocked. I can see an ambulance there on the other side of the concrete barrier. So a number of emergency crews are on scene dealing with this issue. Again, that's westbound 401 approaching Dixie in the Express. We have construction on the westbound 401 through Durham Region this morning at Harmony Road. Two right lanes are blocked. Ramps to and from Ritson and to and from Simcoe all shut down this morning. And on the westbound 401 in Stevenson, you're going to find two right lanes blocked with construction. On the eastbound side at Yonge and the Collectors, just the right lane is blocked and there's no access to the eastbound 401 from Yonge. Ramps to and from Bayview are all closed. The express lanes, though, wide open across the top of the city and through Scarborough as well. If you happen to be in the collectors, you're going to find three left lanes blocked at Warden, two left lanes blocked at McCowan, and no access to the eastbound 401 from north or southbound McCowan either. East of Kennedy, transfers to the express are closed. East of McCowan, transfers to the collectors are closed. And the southbound Stevenson ramp to the eastbound 401 is also shut down. Northbound Baldwin Street ramp to the eastbound 407 has reopened. That was closed for several

0: hours of construction this morning. And we also have some construction that has cleared on the eastbound 403. So at Huron Ontario, we had two right lanes blocked with construction. They have reopened. And the north and southbound Huron Ontario ramps to the eastbound 403 have reopened as well. Your next report in less than 10 minutes with the forecast, Eric Smith.
1: 15 degrees is this morning's low, and we have cloudy skies. Chance of showers as well, and we haven't seen any rain since September 15th, so it'd be a welcome sight. Rest of the day is going to be mainly cloudy, high of 20 degrees. It's going to clear a little bit through the overnight with a low of 14 degrees, and Tuesday, a very comfortable day. Mix of sun and clouds, high of 21, so not too hot, not too cold. A great day if you have any outdoor chores to do, and we have a low of 14 degrees overnight. Your high today is 20.
2: Right now in downtown Toronto, it's 17 degrees under a mostly cloudy sky. 680 News Time, 3:43 in 60 seconds. We'll look back at the top stories this morning and send you over to Asher Roth in the Sports Center.
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2: It's 17 degrees in downtown Toronto right now under a mostly cloudy sky. Good morning. I'm Logan Libiak. Here are the top stories this hour. The Jays capped off a disappointing season with a 5-1 win over the Cincinnati Reds at home on Sunday. The win means the Jays finished with a record of 79-83 as attention now shifts to impending free agents such as George Springer and Shane Bieber. And Toronto police gave an update Sunday after the bodies of two men were found in burned-out vehicles last week. Police identified the second of the two victims as 30-year-old Mohamed Kier, and police say both of the victims died by gunshots. 680 News Time, 3:45. Now it's time for sports. And from Sportsnet 590, The Fan, we send it over to Asher Roth.
6: Well, Logan, it was an emotional and jubilant day at Rogers Center. That was just a few moments of the standing ovation George Springer received as he was pulled from the game in the third inning after doubling in what was likely his final at-bat as a Blue Jay, while Max Scherzer allowed just a single run in seven-plus innings, striking out seven as the Jays beat the Rays 5-1 in their last game of the season. They missed the playoffs with a 79-83 record and finished last in the East after the Yankees-Orioles game was canceled due to inclement weather. The NFL's Sunday nighter was another thriller. The Rams and Broncos were tied after three, then went back and forth before Denver prevailed 30-26. Earlier, the Buffalo Bills stayed perfect with a 24-16 win over the Chargers. Josh Allen was sacked four times but had a pair of rushing touchdowns in the victory. The Cleveland Browns improved to 2-1 with a 21-18 victory over Carolina. The Giants squeaked past the Titans 12-7. The Jaguars embarrassed Drake May and the Patriots 35-6. The other winners were the Chiefs, the Lions, the Colts, the Commanders, the Steelers, the Niners, the Vikings, the Raiders, and the Cowboys. To golf, and Team USA stormed back to beat the international squad 17-13 at the President's Cup, winning the tournament for the 11th consecutive time. And on the pitch, Inter Toronto lost a close one 4-3 to Pacific FC in CPL action. They're now winless in their last three. Sports at 15 and 45 past every hour or anytime at sportsnet.ca.
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1: Good morning. You're listening to 680 News Radio. I'm Dylan McGuire. Iran's foreign minister says the Islamic Republic is ready for diplomacy, but it's also prepared to resume the war. Donna Warder from the Associated Press reports.
2: A day after President Donald Trump rejected Iran's proposal for reopening the Strait of Hormuz and resuming negotiations, Iranian Foreign Minister Abbas Araghchi tells NBC's Meet the Press it's up to Trump to decide what to do.
3: We are fully prepared for the time for the war to be resumed. And I repeat, we stand firm in the face of any new aggression, even if it comes to a doomsday war. But at the same time, we stand ready for diplomacy.
2: On the sidelines of the UN General Assembly, Araghchi earlier told Iranian state media that Tehran's conditions for reopening the strait remain unchanged and there will be no backing down. Tehran wants the U.S. to lift its naval blockade of Iranian ports, waive sanctions on Iranian oil sales, and observe a ceasefire that would include Lebanon. I'm Donna Warder.
1: There are new questions about when children should get their first smartphones. In a national U.S. study published in the Journal of the American Medical Association, researchers say children who own a smartphone at age 12 had a higher risk of several eating disorder symptoms by age 14. Dr. Jessica Shepherd, chief medical officer of HERS, a leading health and wellness platform, spoke to ABC News.
4: When we look at the actual cognition and how the brain develops, especially in the early adolescence age, this is really where we start to see a lot of patterns and how they perceive their public area and their friends and their colleagues.
1: Researchers say 70% of the children studied had a smartphone at age 12. Clergy abuse survivors in France are speaking positively about a meeting with Pope Leo. Julie Walker from the Associated Press has this story.
5: On his third day in France, Pope Leo met with French survivors of clergy sexual abuse who are praising the encounter, saying he listened to them, knew of their cases, and said more work needed to be done to respond to the scandal. Five of the seven survivors who met with Leo held a press conference in Lourdes, the Catholic shrine that has long drawn sick and disabled people, and more recently, victims of abuse. Leo also celebrated Mass before some 150,000 people, many in wheelchairs, on the prairie next to Lourdes' main basilica. He then visited a care center for sick people on the sanctuary's grounds. The Pope again wading into the end-of-life debate, blasting the legalization of medically assisted death as immoral, false compassion. I'm Julie Walker.
1: And researchers say critically endangered North Atlantic right whales are feeding closer to the ocean's surface at night, increasing the risk of being struck by boats. Dana Musina from the Canadian Press with more.
6: A recent study out of Dalhousie University documented nighttime surface feeding in North Atlantic right whales. The research team tagged 23 right whales in the Gulf of St. Lawrence and used video footage from the tags along with a machine learning algorithm to recognize when the whales were feeding at night. The data revealed that whales are feeding within the same depth as large vessels at night, increasing the risk of collision. The paper's lead author, Jay Kirkham, says collisions with vessels and entanglements in fishing gear are the leading causes of death in the whale population. Diana Musina, The Canadian Press.
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9: From the 680 Traffic Center, I'm Ben Davey. The Red Hill Valley Parkway in Hamilton is still closed both directions between Mudd and Barton. It'll reopen at 5 o'clock this morning, though. That's

0: some good news. It's been shut down over the weekend for several days of construction. If you're on the eastbound 401 in Toronto, you're going to find the right lane blocked at Yonge and the Collectors. North and South Yonge ramps to the eastbound 401 are closed. Ramps to and from Bayview are shut down. Three left lanes blocked at Warden in the Collectors. Two left lanes blocked at McCowan in the Collectors. And east of Kennedy, the transfers to the Express are closed. East of McCowan, the transfers to the Collectors are closed. And you can't get on the eastbound 401 from north or southbound McCowan or southbound Stevenson. Westbound 401 at Harmony, two right lanes blocked. The ramps to and from Ritson and Simcoe are all still off limits. And then on the westbound 401 at Stevenson, construction is blocking two right lanes. Not a bad drive across the top of the city and towards the airport as well. You're in pretty good shape. But approaching Dixie, we have a serious multi-vehicle crash in the Express. Three right lanes are blocked. Emergency vehicles are on scene with MTO and tow trucks and several people outside of these vehicles as well. Looks like cleanup may be ongoing for some time. You'll see the pylons and the flashing lights on the approach. Only the left lane is getting through on the eastbound 401 Express lanes approaching Dixie. If you can get to the Collectors, those lanes are moving well and probably a safer option as well. Northbound 400 at Highway 7 in the Express, two left lanes are blocked. If you're on the southbound side, you'll find two left lanes blocked at Rutherford Road in Vaughan. The westbound Gardner with some construction west of Islington. The Collectors are closed out to Kipling until 5 o'clock this morning. And the northbound Kipling ramp to the westbound Gardner is closed until 5 a.m. as well. Your next report coming up at 4:01 with your extended forecast. Here's Eric Smith.
1: Cloudy with a chance of showers this morning, low of 15 degrees. So a little bit warmer than the normal low for this time. And for the rest of the day, the clouds are going to stick with us. High of 20 degrees, low of 14 overnight. And then for Tuesday, mix of sun and clouds, high of 21 with a low of 14 overnight. And then Wednesday, some humidity starts to build, high of 22, feeling like 26, mainly cloudy. But we do have that southwesterly wind, and that's why it's getting a little bit warmer for us. Low of 18 overnight and Thursday. Chance of showers for the morning and afternoon, but then a better chance through the night. Gusty southwesterly winds with gusts up to 60 kilometers an hour and a high of 23, feeling like 27. Your high today is 20.
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5: This is All News Radio. I'm Dylan McGuire. U.S. voters will soon head to the polls to determine who will control their Senate and House of Representatives. Happening halfway through U.S. President Donald Trump's second term, the midterms are often considered a barometer of how people south of the border feel their leader is doing, and poll after poll shows Trump's approval rating hitting historic lows. On the Big Story podcast, host Karen Ciolan is speaking with Aaron Parnas, a U.S.-based independent journalist and commentator, about what impact a Democratic-controlled Congress could have on the trade war.
6: This is the reality check that everyone needs to hear, even in America. If Democrats take the House and take the Senate, the best they can do is pass legislation that Trump will veto. They cannot do anything on their own, right? It cannot happen. They cannot stop the trade war. They cannot end the tariffs. They cannot do any of that. They can try, but it will not work. So the only thing that people in Canada or anywhere across the world should kind of find solace in is if you have a Democratic president in 2028, then all of this can change. But until then, the way that our country is set up is Trump has the power of the pen to veto anything coming out of Congress.
5: 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And a 7-year-old Marvel movie topped the box office this weekend as superhero fans look forward to the next installment in the franchise. ABC's Mike DeBusky has your box office update.
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8: Avengers Endgame Encore topped the weekend box office, drawing in $26 million. It's a re-release of the 2019 film with 8 minutes of added footage, and it all comes with just a few months to go before Avengers Doomsday, set for a December release.
9: There's an emergency here.
8: Second place went to Resident Evil, which made $23 million.
10: This region here is the heart of the beast.
8: And rounding out the top three was the Brad Pitt film Heart of the Beast with $20 million. Mike DeBusky, ABC News.
5: Your business report is next.
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0: Platforms has rolled out its new AI agent, Muse, and it's already a major disruptor, quickly rising to the top of mobile app charts. But why?
1: This is probably the best personal agent chatbot that we have seen so far.
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0: 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But Meta has a worry of its own.
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0: 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Andrew O'Day, Bloomberg Radio.
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7: Right now in downtown Toronto, it's 17 degrees under a mostly cloudy sky. 680 News Time, 4 o'clock.
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7: Good morning. This is Monday, September 28th. I'm Logan Libiak. Here's what's making news right now. The Blue Jays wrapped up the 2026 season at home on Sunday, a year in which fans expected more from the reigning champions of the American League. After an exit that came much earlier than fans were hoping for, what do Blue Jays supporters think of this season and the team's performance? After the bodies of two men were found in burned vehicles last week, Toronto police provided an update Sunday identifying the second victim. And Premier Doug Ford will be in Calgary today as he's set to sit down with Alberta Premier Danielle Smith for a discussion on Canadian energy.
8: The Jays finish a disappointing season on a winning note. The Broncos beat the Rams in a thriller and Leila Fernandez wins the title in Singapore. Sports at 15.
7: 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Time for Rogers Xfinity Internet. Traffic and weather together on the ones with his eyes on your drive. Here's Ben Davey.
9: Okay, Logan, I got my eyes on two fairly major collisions. One of them just happened about 15 minutes ago, and we have a couple of lanes blocked on the eastbound 403. This is approaching Mavis, the HOV, and far left lane blocked. Traffic spotter telling me that several vehicles are involved in this. Fortunately, volume is light, so there's no buildup of traffic backup on the approach to this, and you will be able to get past it using one of the two right lanes to the right of this collision, but lots of emergency vehicles flashing lights with MTO trucks there to deal with this. So please use caution on that eastbound 403 approaching Mavis. The other one still ongoing is on the westbound 401 approaching Dixie. So this crash in the express has three right lanes blocked and traffic moving slowly through there. It's not really backed up, but traffic is definitely going slowly on the way by. You do have a couple of left lanes open to the left of this collision. It's been ongoing for about 45 minutes now. Again, that's westbound 401 approaching Dixie and the Express. Three right lanes are blocked. We did have a left lane blocked in the collectors. I think an ambulance had pulled up to access the site from the collector lanes, but it looks like it's left, so all collector lanes are now open. Construction on the eastbound 401 at Yonge and the collectors, right lane blocked. No access from north or south Yonge via the Lord Seaton ramp. Ramps to and from Bayview are all closed off the eastbound 401 as well. Then into Scarborough, we have three left lanes blocked at Warden in the collectors, two left lanes blocked at McCowan in the collectors. The express lanes wide open and moving well. East of Kennedy, transfers to the express are closed. At McCowan, transfers to the collectors are closed. And you can't access the eastbound 401 this morning from north or southbound McCowan or southbound Stevenson. In Durham, west 401 at Harmony has two right lanes blocked. The ramps to and from Ritson and to and from

0: Simcoe are all shut down, and you've got two right lanes blocked on the westbound 401 at Stevenson as well. Your next report coming up in less than 10 minutes with your forecast. Here's Eric Smith.
1: The clouds this morning are making it a little bit warmer for us with a low of 15 degrees, which is 5 degrees above the normal low for this time, and spring along a chance of showers as well. Northeasterly breeze, and for the rest of the day, that northeasterly breeze is going to continue. We're going to stick with the clouds, high of 20 for your day. Partly cloudy through the overnight with a low of 14 degrees. Your high today is 20.
2: Right now in downtown Toronto, 17 degrees under a mostly cloudy sky. 680 News Time, 4:03. The Blue Jays took on the Cincinnati Reds in their season finale on Sunday, looking to take 2 of 3 in the weekend series to wrap up 2026 action. 680's Randall Fairbairn with the story.
3: After the Blue Jays split the first two in their series with the Cincinnati Reds, they would wrap up the regular season in the finale of the series. After a quiet first inning, the Jays would come alive in the second and third.
4: 2-0 pitch. Snyder takes off first move, and the pitch is hit in the air center field. Racing back, Jorge onto the warning track. Leaps at the wall. It's gone!
3: Brandon Valenzuela with his 9th home run of the season. The Jays would add 2 more in the third to take a 4-1 lead, and Charles McAdoo would add a solo shot in the 8th for a 5-1 Blue Jays win. That would put a wrap on the Blue Jays' 79-83 season. From the Sports Center, I'm Randolph Fairbairn.
2: And that's it for the Jays, a season ending much earlier than many were hoping or even expecting. Maury Sherman from our sister station, Kiss 92.5, was at that last game and caught up with fans afterwards to see how they were feeling.
5: There it is. You can barely hear it behind me. The final horn of the last game of the season. We're outside Gate 5 here at Rogers Center, where I'm asking fans, so how about that season?
6: Man, I didn't think there was going to be a season worse than 2024, but I think this season was worse than 2024. In terms of the expectations with the playoff run that we had last year to now, I think this season was worse than 2024, in my personal opinion.
7: Listen, the season wasn't the greatest, but it's the Blue Jays. We got a sun behind them no matter what. The Jays are Canada's team.
8: My hot take on the season, that it was great. Woo! Few of our players are retired, but today we took a big win. 2 home runs. Woo!
5: You know, it takes more wins than just one.
8: Yeah, maybe.
2: So what now? Well, I guess it's time to start getting hopeful about the Leafs again. 680 News Time, 4:05. Toronto police have identified a second victim after two people were found dead in separate burning vehicles in different parts of the city last week. 30-year-old Mohammed Kerr is the second victim after 32-year-old Marcus Charles was identified previously. Charles was found inside a car on fire near Steeles Avenue East and Reeser Road, while Kerr was found in a burning vehicle near Royal York Road and Edenbridge Drive in Etobicoke. Police have released photos of both men, which you can see on our website. The cases are Toronto's 27th and 28th homicides of 2026. After disagreements between the two over the summer on how to respond to the U.S. trade war, Alberta Premier Danielle Smith will meet with Ontario Premier Doug Ford today in Calgary. The two are set to have a conversation as part of the Enserva Speaker Series, which brings government and industry leaders together to discuss the country's energy sector. The two will talk about the energy and economic future of Canada. This all comes after Smith made it clear she was against the idea of cutting off Canadian energy exports to the U.S. in response to those 50% tariffs over the summer, something that Ford had proposed

0: agents bypassed security guardrails, including targeting U.S. government websites.
1: This comes just a few weeks after Amadei said the industry needs to give safety measures time to catch up to the current AI models. If a late-night subway was your ride home this week, you might need to find an alternate. Riders on Line 1, the Yonge University line, will be met with early closures on part of the line from Monday until Friday. Subway service between St. Clair and College stations is set to end just before midnight at 11:59 all week long for important track work required to improve subway speeds between Wellesley and College stations, according to the TTC. During the closure, Summerhill and Rosedale stations will be shut, along with the Dundonald Street entrance at Wellesley station, while all others will remain open. Shuttle buses will be running frequently between stations on that closed stretch of the line. And one of the highest grossing films ever sat atop the box office once again this weekend, and the cast is coming together for a biopic of a Hollywood legend. ABC's Mike DeBusky tells us more in this morning's Entertainment Update.
2: Three teams. One shot.
3: A familiar name took the top spot at the box office over the weekend. Avengers Endgame Encore hauled in $26 million across North America. The re-release features 8 minutes of extra footage.
4: Anybody order a kidney or liver, whatever this is, anybody.
3: Coming in second, Resident Evil. It netted $23 million in sales in its second weekend in theaters.
5: This region here is the heart of the beast. Most folks learn that the hard way.
3: And rounding out the top three, Heart of the Beast, the survival movie starring Brad Pitt, sold about $20 million worth of tickets in its debut weekend. And some casting news over the weekend. Margaret Qualley and Sabrina Carpenter are joining Tom Holland in an upcoming Fred Astaire biopic. Qualley will play Adele Astaire, and Carpenter will play Ginger Rogers. Mike DeBusky, ABC News.
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1: Now the News Radio Toronto gas price update. Enpro says the price did not change at midnight, holding at $1.819 a liter at most GTA stations. A check of traffic and weather together on the ones coming up in 60 seconds. 680 News Time 410.
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1: 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Traffic and weather together on the ones. Here's Ben Davey.
11: A couple of multi-car crashes that we're watching. Logan still blocking lanes. Westbound 401 approaching Dixie in the Express. Three right lanes still blocked with this collision that happened over an hour ago now. The Express lanes are moving a little bit slower than you might expect through there. It's not backed up, but you definitely will hit the brakes, and that's a good thing. You leave lots of space and watch your speed on the way through because there are a lot of emergency vehicles there dealing with the aftermath of that multi-car collision. If you're in the collectors, all lanes are open right now, and that seems to be moving just fine through that stretch. The other issue we're watching right now is the eastbound 403, so this is approaching Mavis. We have the HOV and now two left lanes blocked with that serious crash that happened about a half an hour ago. Traffic is slowing through there also. The northbound Leslie ramp to the eastbound 401 was shut down just briefly. They have reopened that, so just some very quick maintenance that was done there, but we still have construction on the eastbound 401 at Yonge in the collectors. The right lane is blocked and there's no access to the eastbound 401 from Lord Seaton

0: how that ramp off of Yonge Street is shut down. The ramps to and from Bayview are closed as well. And then at Warden and the Collectors, three left lanes blocked, two left lanes blocked at McCowan in the Collectors. East of Kennedy, transfers to the Express are closed. East of McCowan, transfers to the Collectors are closed. And you can't get on the eastbound 401 still from north or southbound McCowan or southbound Stevenson. In Durham Region, westbound 401 at Harmony, two right lanes are blocked. The ramps to and from Ritson and Simcoe are all off limits. At Stevenson, you're going to find two right lanes blocked on that westbound 401 as well. Northbound 400 at Highway 7 in the Express, we have two left lanes blocked. Southbound 400 in Vaughan at Rutherford Road, we've got two lanes blocked that direction as well. Some construction expected to clear at 5 a.m. on the westbound Gardner west of Islington to Kipling. Just the Collectors are closed through there, so you can use the Express. The northbound Kipling ramp to the westbound Gardner closed as a result of this construction as well. Niagara-bound QEW at Fairview, two right lanes were blocked. They've just reopened those. We have two right lanes still blocked at Casablanca. However, the collision that we had earlier this morning is long since cleared. The ramp to Christie is closed off the Niagara-bound QEW as well, and there's no access to the Niagara-bound QEW via Maple Avenue. Your next report coming up in less than 10 minutes with your forecast. Here's Eric Smith.
1: If you have any outdoor chores and you like to do them in the sun, I'd hold off until Tuesday to get them done because Monday we're looking at cloudy skies. Now for this morning, we're cloudy. Chance of showers as well, low of 15 degrees. And for the rest of the day, the clouds are going to stick with us, high of 20 degrees. Have a little bit of clearing through the overnight with a low of 14 degrees. And for Tuesday, a much nicer day. Mix of sun and clouds, high of 21. So very comfortable, still above seasonal with a low of 14 degrees overnight. Your high today is 20.
2: Right now in downtown Toronto, it's 17 degrees under a mostly cloudy sky. 680 News Time, 4:13 in 60 seconds. We'll recap the top stories this hour and sports.
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2: It's 17 degrees in downtown Toronto right now under a mostly cloudy sky. Good morning, I'm Logan Libiak. Here are the top stories this hour. The Blue Jays' 50th season came to an end Sunday with a 5-1 win over the Cincinnati Reds at the Rogers Center. The Jays finished last in the American League East with a record of 79-83, just a year after coming a game shy of World Series glory. And Toronto police have identified the second man whose body was found in a burning vehicle last week. 30-year-old Mohamed Kerr is the 28th homicide in the city this year, and police say he was shot and killed. 680 News Time, 4:15. Now it's time for sports. From Sportsnet 590, The Fan, let's send it over to Asher Roth.
3: Well, Logan, it's been a season many Blue Jays fans probably want to forget, but Sunday's game proved even lost years can contain some beautiful moments. Max Scherzer, on short rest, allowed just a single run on 6 hits in 7-plus innings, striking out 7 as the Jays beat the Reds 5-1 in their 162nd and final game of 2026. The Jays finished last in the East a year after being just millimeters from a third World Series title in franchise history. Meantime, the last 2 postseason spots go to the Houston Astros and the Philadelphia Phillies, who both picked up victories. They clinch at the expense of the Rangers and the Diamondbacks. The postseason starts on Tuesday. NFL Week 3, and Matthew Stafford threw for 390 yards, but it wasn't enough as the Broncos came back to beat the Rams 30-26 in the Sunday nighter. Earlier, the Bills improved to 3-0 with a 24-16 win over the Chargers in Buffalo. The Raiders took out the Saints 35-27. The Vikings beat the Buccaneers 23-16. The Chiefs also improved to 3-0. They beat the Dolphins 24-10. You can see the rest of the scores at sportsnet.ca. To tennis, Leila Fernandez defeated Talia Gibson in straight sets to win the Singapore Open. It's her 6th WTA title and the first of 2026. And at the Chengdu Open, Denis Shapovalov of Richmond Hills off to the semis after dispatching Adrian Mannarino in 3 sets. Sports at 15 and 45 past every hour, or anytime at sportsnet.ca.
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6: Good morning. You're listening to 680 News Radio. I'm Dylan McGuire. The death toll in Palestine under Israeli attack continues to climb. Donna Warder from the Associated Press reports.
7: In Gaza City, several men worked to remove the body of a person killed in an Israeli airstrike while in a car. One more person added to the Palestinian death toll from the Israel-Hamas war that began nearly 3 years ago. Gaza's health ministry says more than 74,000 Palestinians have been killed, more than 1,100 since a ceasefire took effect last October. The ceasefire halted the heaviest of fighting, but Israeli strikes have continued in what the military says are responses to threats and attacks. 7 Israelis have been killed since the ceasefire. I'm Donna Warder.
6: 5 people are now in the custody of the British authorities after an incident close to a major Royal Air Force base hosting U.S. forces. We've learned police in the southwest of England were called about 3 suspicious vehicles traveling toward the Royal Air Force base Fairford at 12:45 a.m. on Sunday.

0: Authorities rushed in, took five men into custody, and evacuated some residents in the surrounding area as a safety precaution. Meanwhile, the suspects have not been connected to Iran, but as Trita Parsi, executive vice president of the Quincy Institute, explained to ABC News, the investigation has just begun.
1: If it is substantiated, it would signal that what the Iranians have warned for some time, which is that they're willing to escalate horizontally and start attacking the bases that are being used for this war, even if they are not on American soil, even if they're not in the region, but even if they're in Europe.
0: Since February, the base has served as a key hub for American operations against Iran, including for heavy bombers. This is All News Radio. Canada's premiers are keeping their cards close to their chest when it comes to the major constitutional reforms Alberta Premier Danielle Smith is sending to a referendum next month. David Augustine from the Canadian Press reports.
2: The premier is asking voters to weigh in on major constitutional changes, including abolishing the Senate and letting provinces choose superior and appeal court judges. Other proposals would let provinces opt out of federal programs without losing funding and give provincial laws priority in some jurisdictional disputes. Most of the changes would require support from Parliament and other provinces. Now, several premiers contacted by the Canadian press declined to comment or said they would wait for Alberta's results. University of Alberta law professor Gerard Kennedy says some proposals may find provincial support, but Ottawa could be less willing to give up federal powers. David Augustine, the Canadian press.
0: And some Quebec voters headed to the first day of advance polling ahead of the province's October 5th general election. Along the St. Lawrence River, voters gathered at the Montreal Science Center to cast early ballots for the downtown riding of Sainte-Marie-Saint-Jacques. University lecturer Yasmin Kayaoulou says politicians must recognize the value of English universities, where tuition has gone up in recent years for out-of-province and international students.
3: Pushing people out of the province, pushing universities out of the province, that's doesn't make sense to me.
0: Five parties are expected to win seats in the election: the Coalition Avenir Quebec, the Parti Québécois, the Quebec Liberals, the Quebec Conservatives, and Quebec Solidaire. Traffic and weather coming up together next.
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8: From the 680 Traffic Center, I'm Ben Davey. Still have a crash on the westbound 401. It's approaching Dixie and the Express. We have three right lanes blocked. Traffic is slowing on the way past there. It's not backed up, but definitely you're going to want to watch your speed and squeeze on over to the left so that you can allow plenty of space on that westbound 401 approaching Dixie. We also have a collision right now on the eastbound 403. It's approaching Mavis. HOV and two left lanes are blocked. With that collision, several vehicles are involved and emergency crews are there. No issues on the southbound 427 either direction. It's a problem-free drive between Etobicoke and Vaughan. But the south 427 ramp to the 409 is down to a single lane. That's long-term construction. Toronto bound on the QEW, we have the right lane blocked at the 403 and 407 ramps. Northbound Dorval ramp to the eastbound QEW is closed for construction until next month. And east of Dorval, we have that long-term lane realignment. That'll be ongoing for the remainder of the year. It's not causing any volume delays at this hour. Two left lanes are blocked on that eastbound QEW at Huron-Terrio. The north and southbound Red Hill Valley Parkway is closed from Mudd to Barton, but that'll be reopening at 5 a.m. this morning. If you're on the Niagara-bound QEW, you're going to find two right lanes blocked at Casablanca. The ramp to Christie is closed, and the Maple Avenue ramp to the Niagara-bound QEW closed for construction as well. On the Gardiner Expressway, it's a problem-free drive into and out of the downtown core, but we have the collectors closed on the West Gardiner, west of Islington to Kipling. That'll reopen at 5 o'clock this morning as well. The northbound Kipling ramp to the West Gardiner is closed as a result. South southbound 400 at Rutherford, two left lanes are blocked. Northbound side, you've got two left lanes blocked at Highway 7 in the Express. And checking the East 401 across the top of the city, it continues to move well. At Yonge and the Collectors, the right lane is blocked. There's still no access from Lord Seaton via Yonge. That ramp to the eastbound 401 remains closed, along with the ramps to and from Bay.

0: View. Then in Scarborough, East 401 at Warden in the Collectors, three left lanes are still blocked. Two left lanes are blocked at McCowan in the Collectors. East of Kennedy, the transfers to the Express are closed. East of McCowan, the transfers to the Collectors are closed. And there's no access to the eastbound 401 from north or southbound McCowan or in Durham Region, southbound Stevenson. Your next report coming up at 4:31 with your extended forecast. Here's Eric Smith.
1: We've got above seasonal temperatures on the way for us this week, but we're not going to see as much sun as we saw last week. Now for this morning, cloudy, chance of showers, low of 15 degrees. And for the rest of the day, clouds are going to stick with us, high of 20 degrees, low of 14 overnight. And then Tuesday, mix of sun and clouds, high of 21 degrees, so very comfortable day. And then Wednesday, some humidity starts to build. It's going to be mainly cloudy though, high of 22, feeling like 26, low of 18 degrees overnight. And Thursday, chance of showers through the morning and afternoon, and a better chance through the night with a high of 23, feeling like 27. Your high today is 20.
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4: This is All News Radio. I'm Dylan McGuire. British Columbians will be heading to the polls 2 years ahead of schedule this fall. The snap call by Premier David Eby comes amid turmoil within the BC Conservative Party, his chief opponents. On the Big Story podcast, host Karen Seolan speaks with Shannon Waters, a BC political and environmental reporter for the Narwhal, about the gamble Eby took with the call and how it may be seen by voters.
5: I think it is very reasonable to view this decision as an opportunistic one by David Eby, you know, looking at the state of the BC Conservatives, looking at the way some of the polling numbers have come out, both in terms of how the Conservatives are seen and how the NDP is seen, how popular his party is, and basically deciding to, you know, send BC back to an election barely 2 years after the last one. The question is, does the opportunistic appearance of this election, does that come to dominate the discourse?
4: You can listen to the entire conversation on the Seeker app or wherever you get your podcasts. And a French-trained GTHA chef has served up a new cookbook. Everyone who worked on it is from Hamilton, and it includes about 200 recipes. 680's Phil Martino with the story.
6: 63-year-old chef Ken Lefebvre, who owns Nellie James Catering in Dundas, says his life and the way he cooks are connected. He has a new self-published book called I'm Just Gonna Cook, a collection of stories, inspirations, culinary adventures, and conceptual recipes.
7: How I cook is I don't use recipes. I don't use a thermometer. Don't use a clock. I smell, taste, touch, poke, feel, listen, do it again.
6: He says he's been cooking this way for 30 years.
7: So I tried to put that into words. It took me a while, but I did get it into words. I'm calling it conceptual cooking. And I've combined that with my story. I'm calling it my memoirs, my journey, like a so-called old school Anthony Bodine style from a Hamilton point of view.
6: You can get his book at a number of retailers in the Hamilton area, including Mickey Maguire's Cheese and The Kitchen Witch in Dundas, and on Amazon. Phil Martino, 680 News Radio.
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8: McDonald's is making big changes to reverse a slump in sales and get more people in the door.
9: McDonald's has been contending with a slowdown in growth. In the U.S., a lot of people have just pulled back from going to McDonald's for different reasons.
8: That's Bloomberg restaurant reporter Daniela Sartori. And among those reasons, tough competition from a revamped Burger King, from chicken chains like Chick-fil-A, and of course, inflation making everything cost more.
9: So what the company is doing is rethinking its value offers.
8: That means cheaper eats, like a $2 breakfast sandwich, and more value meals.
9: That is how a lot of people definitely see McDonald's, just as the go-to place for fast, cheap meals.
10: That's everything you get with the new $5 meal deal at McDonald's.
8: Now, McDonald's also modernizing more locations, spending billions of dollars. It's also looking to sell more chicken and launch new high-protein meals for people taking weight loss meds. Tom Busby, Bloomberg Radio.
11: 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On this day, we open our eyes and hearts to the truth. And on this day, we must turn this truth into action. because only 13 of 94 calls to action from the

0: Truth and Reconciliation Commission have been achieved. We must do better. 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
3: Good morning. This is Monday, September 28th. I'm Logan Libiak. Here's what's making news right now. After 162 games, the Blue Jays' season came to an end on Sunday without a postseason berth, as the team now transitions into offseason mode a year after a polarizing playoff run. Some fans made their disappointment with the Jays this year known following their season finale yesterday that left the team sitting at the bottom of the division. The second of two men found dead in vehicles set ablaze last week has been identified by police as the investigation rolls on. And after a summer of disagreements when it came to the response to U.S. tariffs, Alberta Premier Danielle Smith and Ontario Premier Doug Ford are set to meet in Calgary later today.
5: Mad Max tosses a gem as the Jays win their season finale. The Bills stay perfect with a win over the Chargers, and the U.S. wins the President's Cup again. Sports at 45.
3: 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Traffic and weather together on the ones. Here's Ben Davey.
6: Okay, we'll start with the good news on the westbound 401 in the express at Dixie. That crash that we had that was blocking three right lanes at one point is now clear. All lanes are open. We're not seeing any volume delay through there at all. Pretty good drive on the westbound 401 right now from the airport as you make your way through Mississauga out towards Milton. No collisions, no delays. Eastbound 401 moving very well across the city also. At Yonge and the Collectors, we still have right lane construction, and the Yonge ramp via Lord Seaton to the eastbound 401 is still off limits, as are the ramps to and from Bayview. Then to Scarborough, we have construction on the eastbound 401 at Warden. It's in the Collectors. Three left lanes are blocked, two left lanes blocked at McCowan and the Collectors. So if you stick with the Express, all lanes are open and moving well. East of Kennedy, transfers to the Express are closed, and there's no access to the eastbound 401 from north or southbound McCowan. Transfers to the Collectors are closed east of McCowan. The southbound Stevenson ramp to the eastbound 401 was closed for overnight road work. They have just reopened that, and all of the eastbound 401 construction at Stevenson is now clear. Westbound 401 at Harmony, we still have two right lanes blocked. The ramps to and from Ritson are closed. The ramps to and from Simcoe have just reopened. And then at Stevenson, two right lanes still blocked on the westbound 401. So the eastbound construction at Stevenson is clear. The westbound construction is not. I would imagine that they're probably going to move over and get that cleared soon. Northbound 400 at Highway 7 and the Express, two left lanes are still closed. Overnight road work there. Southbound side, you've got two left lanes blocked at Rutherford Road and Vaughan. Your next report coming up in less than 10 minutes with your forecast now. Here's meteorologist Eric Smith.
7: We're not going to see much sun today, so I hope you're able to get out yesterday and enjoy some of the sun. For this morning, we're cloudy. Chance of showers as well, so don't forget to pack that umbrella. Low of 15 degrees, and then for the rest of the day, the clouds are going to stick with us in a high of 20 degrees. Northeasterly breeze as well, and then through the overnight, a little bit of clearing with a low of 14 degrees. Your high today is 20.
3: Right now in downtown Toronto, it's 17 degrees under a mostly cloudy sky. 680 News Time, 4:33. Blue Jays fans got to bid farewell to a couple of popular veterans as they capped off a forgettable season with a 5-1 victory over the Cincinnati Reds on Sunday. 680's Asher Roth has more.
5: Jays fans spent a large portion of Sunday's game on their feet, celebrating some rare power.
8: Home run, Brandon Valenzuela!
5: And getting to watch a future Hall of Famer carve up the Reds.
8: Strike three, call!
5: 42-year-old Max Scherzer pitched into the eighth inning, allowing only one run while striking out seven in the 5-1 victory. He had nothing but love for the city after the game.
9: Man, this is a hidden gem in the league. Toronto's awesome. I love playing here. You guys are the best. Thank you for your support.
5: Pending free agent George Springer got an ovation of his own when he was pulled for a pinch runner after reaching on a double in the third inning. Despite the win, the cancellation of the finale between the Yankees and Orioles means Toronto finishes last in the AL East. From the Sports Center, Asher Roth, 680 News Radio.
3: And it was a Jays season that ended early.

0: than fans were expecting at the start of the year. 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
1: This season, injuries keep causing injuries. Your Savage was injured. Come on. We need every fire the health center, whatever, health, whatever, medical aid. Fire them. We need a new one. Popkin, you gotta be better at fixing our offense, man. Come on, Popkin. We love you, Pop. Schneid, stop making stupid mistakes. Let's go.
2: Huge missed opportunity this season. We had the World Series run and then the 50th anniversary on top of that. So many things to be excited for. Then it got plagued by injuries. We never seemed to recover. It was just, if to put it succinctly, huge, huge missed opportunity for the Blue Jays this season. I'm more disappointed in the Jays than I've disappointed my family, to be honest.
0: With the Jays season now wrapped up, the city gets ready to flip the switch to hockey mode with the Leafs' home opener tomorrow night. 680 News Time, 4:35. Toronto police have identified a second victim after two people were found dead in separate burning vehicles in different parts of the city within hours of each other last week. 30-year-old Mohamed Kerr is the second victim after 32-year-old Marcus Charles was earlier identified. The car Charles was in was found on fire in the Steeles Avenue East and Reeser Road area, while Kerr's body was found in a car on fire in the Royal York Road and Edenbridge Drive area of Etobicoke. Police have released a picture of Kerr. You can see it on our website. The cases are Toronto's 27th and 28th homicides of 2026. 680 News Time, 4:36. Alberta Premier Danielle Smith and Ontario Premier Doug Ford are set to meet in Calgary today. It's part of the Enserva speaker series, which is taking place in the city. Enserva says the series is a chance for leaders in the industry and government to discuss the future of the Canadian energy sector. The organization says the two premiers will answer questions on how Canada plans to build, move, and sell its energy to the world and discuss the province's roles in powering Canada's economic future. The event comes after a summer in which the premiers made it known that the two of them disagreed when it came to the idea of cutting off U.S. energy exports during the trade war. It's what drivers have been dreaming of since the war in Iran started. And now U.S. President Donald Trump insists the pain at the pumps will finally fizzle once the war is over. ABC's Steve Portnoy has more.
3: Nationwide, Gas Buddy says Americans are paying an average $4.45, about $1.50 more than at the start of the Iran war. President Trump again arguing prices will soon fall.
4: Oil will come dropping down as soon as Iran gives up, as soon as the war is over, which will be soon.
3: But Trump this weekend rejecting a deal offered by Iran to reopen the Strait of Hormuz if the U.S. again signs on to the terms of this summer's short-lived ceasefire.
0: Trump says he expects more talks with Iran to take place this week and that he is open to new strikes. With the Blue Jays now done for the year, attention shifts to a pair of Toronto sports teams with new seasons on the horizon. While the Leafs kick off their season tomorrow night with the home opener, we're still weeks away from the start of the regular season for the Toronto Raptors. However, the team will kick off the new campaign today with Media Day. Head coach Darko Rajakovic will take questions ahead of his fourth season with the team. But the big story, we'll get to see star forward Kawhi Leonard back in a Raps jersey after he just signed a two-year, $115 million extension, which will likely see him retire in the city. The Raptors play their first preseason game against the Miami Heat in Quebec City on Saturday. And a return to a galaxy far, far away is coming soon. It's being reported that Disney has chosen the director of the next Star Wars film. Catalina Gillies with City News tells us who's next for the prestigious franchise.
5: Multiple outlets are reporting that American filmmaker John Watts will be directing the new Star Wars film. Watts is best known for directing the first three Spider-Man movies starring Tom Holland. He also directed the most recent Final Destination horror movie. The most recent film from the sci-fi franchise to debut in theaters was Star Wars: The Rise of Skywalker in 2019. That was directed by J.J. Abrams.
0: The Rise of Skywalker would go on to gross over $1 billion. The new film will reportedly launch a new trilogy within the Skywalker saga. 680 News Time, 4:39. In 30 seconds, we'll take a look at the price at the pumps.
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1: 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Enpro says the price did not change at midnight, holding at $1.81.9 a liter at most GTA stations. Coming up in 60 seconds, we'll have a check of the roads and a look at your forecast. 680 News Time, 440.
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5: And thanks to Traffic Spotters for updating us on the eastbound 403 collision. It's approaching Mavis. The HOV and two left lanes are still blocked from this crash that happened almost an hour ago. We are seeing traffic slowing through there. It's not backed up, fortunately, so just stay to the right and you'll be able to get through there and certainly watch your speed. Otherwise, the east 403 is in pretty good shape. Nothing to slow you down on the westbound 403 at this time either. I am starting to see a delay build on the Toronto-bound QEW. Eastbound, just east of Hurontario, Ontario, two left lanes were blocked with construction. Looks like they're starting to clear the cones, but it is getting pretty slow right now to from Cawthra to Dixie. That could be early Monday morning volume starting to fill in on that eastbound QEW. The good news is on the other side of Dixie, it clears quickly and there's no delays yet on the Gardiner Expressway either direction. Now, we do still have construction on the westbound Gardiner Expressway, and that construction is in the collectors. So from Islington to Kipling, we do have the collector lanes closed for about another 15 or 20 minutes. The northbound Kipling ramp to the westbound Gardiner is closed along with that as well. Niagara-bound QEW at Casablanca still have two right lanes blocked with construction. The ramp to Christie is closed. There was a little bit of a delay through there earlier. The Maple ramp to the Niagara-bound QEW is also closed in the Grimsby area. Across Toronto, eastbound 401 at Yonge and the Collectors, right lane blocked. Yonge ramp via Lord Seton still closed. Ramps to and from Bayview have just reopened, so that is a sure sign that we're getting close to Monday morning. The collector lanes still have three left lanes blocked at Warden and two left lanes blocked at McCowan in the collectors. Transfers are still closed east of Kennedy and east of McCowan. And you can't get on the eastbound 401 from north or southbound McCowan just yet. East of McCowan, the transfers to the collectors are still blocked. Westbound 401 at Harmony, two right lanes blocked. The ramps to and from Drew are closed. That's how you access Ritson. And then at Stevenson, we've got two right lanes blocked in the westbound 401 as well. Your next report is coming up at 5:01. With your forecast now, here is Eric Smith.
6: 15 degrees is this morning's low, and we have cloudy skies. Chance of showers as well, and we haven't seen any rain since September 15th, so it'd be a welcome sight. The rest of the day is going to be mainly cloudy, high of 20 degrees. It's going to clear a little bit through the overnight with a low of 14 degrees, and Tuesday, a very comfortable day. Mix of sun and clouds, high of 21, so not too hot, not too cold. A great day if you have any outdoor chores to do, and we have a low of 14 degrees overnight. Your high today is 20.
1: Right now in downtown Toronto, it's 17 degrees under a mostly cloudy sky. 680 News Time, 443 in 60 seconds. We'll recap this morning's top stories and send it over to Asher Roth in the Sports Center.
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1: It's 17 degrees in downtown Toronto right now under a mostly cloudy sky. Good morning, I'm Logan Libiak. Here are the top stories this hour. The Jays capped off a disappointing season with a 5-1 win over the Cincinnati Reds at home on Sunday. The win means the Jays finish with a record of 79-83 as attention now shifts to impending free agents such as George Springer and Shane Bieber. And Toronto police gave an update Sunday after the bodies of two men were found in burned-out vehicles last week. Police identified the second of the two victims as 30-year-old Mohammed Kerr, and police say both of the victims died by gunshots. 680 News Time, 4:45. Now it's time for sports. And from Sportsnet 590, The Fan, here's Asher Roth.
10: Well, Logan, it was an emotional and jubilant day at Rogers Center. That was just a few moments of the standing ovation George Springer received as he was pulled from the game in the third inning after doubling in what was likely his final at bat as a Blue Jay, while Max Scherzer allowed just a single run in seven-plus innings, striking out seven as the Jays beat the Rays 5-1 in their last game of the season. They missed the playoffs with a 79-83 record and finished last in the East after the Yankees-Orioles game was canceled due to inclement weather. The NFL's Sunday nighter was another thriller. The Rams and Broncos were tied after three, then went back and forth before Denver prevailed 30-26. Earlier, the Buffalo Bills stayed perfect with a 24-16 win over the Chargers. Josh Allen was sacked four times, but had a pair of rushing touchdowns in the victory. The Cleveland Browns improved to 2-1 with a 21-18 victory over Carolina. The Giants squeaked past the Titans 12-7. The Jaguars embarrassed Drake May and the Patriots 35-6. The other winners were the Chiefs, the Lions, the Colts, the Commanders, the Steelers, the Niners, the Vikings, the Raiders, and the Cowboys. To golf, and Team USA stormed back to beat the international squad 17-13 at the President's Cup, winning the tournament for the 11th consecutive time. And on the pitch, Inter Toronto lost a close one 4-3 to Pacific FC in CPL action. They're now winless in their last three. Sports at 15 and 45 past every hour or anytime at sportsnet.ca.
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13: D-O-D-D-S. No one does it better than Dodge does. No one.
1: Good morning. You're listening to 680 News Radio. I'm Dylan McGuire. Iran's foreign minister says the Islamic Republic is ready for diplomacy, but it's also prepared to resume the war. Donna Warder from the Associated Press reports.
14: A day after President Donald Trump rejected Iran's proposal for reopening the Strait of Hormuz and resuming negotiations, Iranian Foreign Minister Abbas Araghchi tells NBC's Meet the Press it's up to Trump to decide what to do.
15: We are fully prepared for the time for the war to be resumed. And I repeat, we stand firm in the face of any new aggression, even if it comes to a doomsday war. But at the same time, we are ready, we stand ready for diplomacy.
14: On the sidelines of the UN General Assembly, Arachi earlier told Iranian state media that Tehran's conditions for reopening the strait remain unchanged and there will be no backing down. Tehran wants the U.S. to lift its naval blockade of Iranian ports, waive sanctions on Iranian oil sales, and observe a ceasefire that would include Lebanon. I'm Donna Water.
16: There are new questions about when children should get their first smartphones. In a national U.S. study published in the Journal of the American Medical Association, researchers say children who own a smartphone at age 12 had a higher risk of several eating disorder symptoms by age 14. Dr. Jessica Shepherd, chief medical officer of HERS, a leading health and wellness platform, spoke to ABC News.
17: When we look at the actual cognition and how the brain develops, especially in the early adolescence age, this is really where we start to see a lot of patterns and how they perceive their public area and their friends and their colleagues.
16: Researchers say 70% of the children studied had a smartphone at age 12. Clergy abuse survivors in France are speaking positively about a meeting with Pope Leo. Julie Walker from the Associated Press has this story.
18: On his third day in France, Pope Leo met with French survivors of clergy sexual abuse who are praising the encounter, saying he listened to them, knew of their cases, and said more work needed to be done to respond to the scandal. Five of the seven survivors who met with Leo held a press conference in Lourdes, the Catholic shrine that has long drawn sick and disabled people, and more recently, victims of abuse. Leo also celebrated Mass before some 150,000 people, many in wheelchairs, on the prairie next to Lourdes' main basilica. He then visited a care center for sick people on the sanctuary's grounds. The Pope again wading into the end-of-life debate, blasting the legalization of medically assisted death as immoral, false compassion. I'm Julie Walker.
16: And researchers say critically endangered North Atlantic right whales are feeding closer to the ocean's surface at night, increasing the risk of being struck by boats. Dana Musina from the Canadian Press with more.
19: A recent study out of Dalhousie University documented nighttime surface feeding in North Atlantic right whales. The research team tagged 23 right whales in the Gulf of St. Lawrence and used video footage from the tags along with a machine learning algorithm to recognize when the whales were feeding at night. The data revealed that whales are feeding within the same depth as large vessels at night, increasing the risk of collision. The paper's lead author, Jay Kirkham, says collisions with vessels and entanglements in fishing gear are the leading causes of death in the whale population. Diana Musina, The Canadian Press.
16: Traffic and weather coming up together next.
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0: From the 680 Traffic Center, I'm Ben Davey. Only one collision right now. It's on the eastbound 403. No backup, but traffic is moving slowly using the right lanes. We've got a collision approaching Mavis, blocking the HOV and two left lanes. A number of emergency vehicles have been on site for some time now, so watch your speed and allow plenty of space on the way by. No problems on the westbound 403 right now, and the 401 is moving well through Mississauga both directions. If you are eastbound on the 401 at Yonge and the Collectors, you'll still find right lane construction, and the Yonge ramp to the eastbound 401 via Lord Seaton is closed. At Warden and the Collectors, you lose three left lanes, two left lanes blocked at McCowan and the Collectors, and the transfers to the Express are closed east of Kennedy, transfers to the Collectors closed east of McCowan. If you're trying to get on the eastbound 401, you won't be able to do so from north or southbound McCowan. Those ramps still shut down for overnight road work. West 401 at Harmony has two right lanes blocked. The ramps to and from Drew off the westbound 401 are closed, so no access to or from Ritson. At Stevenson, two right lanes blocked with construction on the westbound 401 as well. North 400 at Highway 7 and the Express still has two left lanes blocked. Southbound 400 through Vaughan has two left lanes blocked at Rutherford Road. And if you're on the Gardner Expressway, the Collectors are expected to open in a few minutes. West of Islington to Kipling, they had been shut down for overnight road work, but they'll be clearing that shortly. The northbound Kipling ramp to the westbound Gardner reopens at 5 o'clock as well. Westbound QEW at Cawthra, we do have left lane construction, and on the eastbound side, you will find it a little bit heavy from Cawthra to Dixie. We still have two left lanes blocked east of Huron, Ontario. Your next report coming up at 5:01 with your extended forecast. Here's Eric Smith.
1: Cloudy with a chance of showers this morning, low of 15 degrees, so a little bit warmer than the normal low for this time and for the rest of the day. The clouds are going to stick with us, high of 20 degrees, low of 14 overnight. And then for Tuesday, mix of sun and clouds, high of 21 with a low of 14 overnight. And then Wednesday, some humidity starts to build, high of 22, feeling like 26, mainly cloudy. But we do have that southwesterly wind, and that's why it's getting a little bit warmer for us. Low of 18 overnight and Thursday. Chance of showers for the morning and afternoon, but then a better chance through the night. Gusty southwesterly winds with gusts up to 60 kilometers an hour and a high of 23, feeling like 27. Your high today is 20.
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7: This is All News Radio. I'm Dylan McGuire. U.S. voters will soon head to the polls to determine who will control their Senate and House of Representatives. Happening halfway through U.S. President Donald Trump's second term, the midterms are often considered a barometer of how people south of the border feel their leader is doing, and poll after poll shows Trump's approval rating hitting historic lows. On the Big Story podcast, host Karen Ciolan is speaking with Aaron Parnas, a U.S.-based independent journalist and commentator, about what impact a Democratic-controlled Congress could have on the trade war.
8: This is the reality check that everyone needs to hear, even in America. If Democrats take the House and take the Senate, the best they can do is pass legislation that Trump will veto. They cannot do anything on their own, right? It cannot happen. They cannot stop the trade war. They cannot end the tariffs. They cannot do any of that. They can try, but it will not work. So the only thing that people in Canada or anywhere across the world should kind of find solace in is if you have a Democratic president in 2028, then all of this can change. But until then, the way that our country is set up is Trump has the power of the pen to veto anything coming out of Congress.
7: 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And a 7-year-old Marvel movie topped the box office this weekend as superhero fans look forward to the next installment in the franchise. ABC's Mike Dubusky has your box office update.
9: Tony, this is a second chance.
10: Avengers Endgame Encore topped the weekend box office, drawing in $26 million. It's a re-release of the 2019 film with 8 minutes of added footage, and it all comes with just a few months to go before Avengers Doomsday, set for a December release.
11: There's an emergency here.
10: Second place went to Resident Evil, which made $23 million.
12: This region here is the heart of the beast.
10: And rounding out the top three was the Brad Pitt film Heart of the Beast with $20 million. Mike Dubusky, ABC News.
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13: I'm Tim Demopoulos.
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13: Dealership service this year came in on average at $566, and that's up 5% from a year-over-year basis, so it doesn't sound like a huge jump, at least when you compare it to, say, you know, gas prices, for example. But if we kind of zoom out a little bit more than that, we do see that although it's a small spike year over year, it's actually up 51% since 2020. So, 50% increase in the last 5 or 6 years is just really significant.
11: As more zero-emission vehicles hit the road, dealerships are expected to capture an even greater share of service visits, including for vehicles no longer under warranty.
13: At J.D. Power, we're forecasting that zero-emission vehicle sales in Canada will represent about 42 or 43% of the marketplace by 2035 and up to about 60% by 2040. And the challenge for the aftermarket, currently owners of zero emission vehicles do show a much higher likeliness to return to the dealership than do ICE vehicle owners. When we take a look just at the EV market, the aftermarket sees 34% of those visits and only 28% of the revenue associated with zero emission vehicle.
11: With your weekend business report, I'm Tim Demopoulos.
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14: Come on.

0: Right now in downtown Toronto, it's 17 degrees under a mostly cloudy sky. At the Tone, 680 News Time, 5 o'clock.
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0: Good morning. This is Monday, September 28th. I'm Logan Libiak. Here's what's making news right now. The Blue Jays wrapped up the 2026 season at home on Sunday, a year in which fans expected more from the reigning champions of the American League. After an exit that came much earlier than fans were hoping for, what do Blue Jays supporters think of this season and the team's performance? After the bodies of two men were found in burned vehicles last week, Toronto police provided an update Sunday identifying the second victim. And Premier Doug Ford will be in Calgary today as he's set to sit down with Alberta Premier Danielle Smith for a discussion on Canadian energy.
2: Jay's season done. The fans got to say a potential goodbye to George Springer and Max Scherzer. Plus, we'll hear from the Raptors. It's Media Day, Sports at 15.
0: 680 News Time, 5:01. Time for Rogers Xfinity Internet, traffic and weather together on the ones. Here's Ben Davey.
3: Thank you, Logan, and good morning. This report is brought to you by NIDA. Only one vehicle issue that we have on the go right now in terms of collisions, and that continues to be on the eastbound 403. Now, the crash approaching Mavis that was blocking the HOV in two left lanes is gone, but we have a stalled transport truck very close to that same location. I'm not sure if that was involved in the same incident, but in any event, it's blocking the far right lane, and that's not causing any sort of delay, but there are crews on scene. It looks like a heavy tow there to try to get that out of there and get that right lane cleared. Other than that, the only heavy delay that we see so far is on the eastbound QEW. It's jammed up already from approaching Cawthra to approaching Dixie. Now, we did have construction east of here, Ontario, blocking two left lanes. It looks like they've cleared most, if not all, of that, but it is still very slow on the approach to Cawthra till you get to the other side of Dixie, so they may be still clearing some cones as we speak. If you're on the westbound side of the QEW, that's moving very well through that stretch. Toronto bound QEW at the 403-407 ramps, we had some right lane construction there through the overnight hours, but that has since cleared. As for the eastbound 401, we now have all lanes open in the collectors. The right lane was blocked at Yonge. They've reopened that, and the Lord Seaton ramp off of Yonge has reopened to the eastbound 401 also. At Warden in the collectors, we still have three left lanes blocked and two left lanes blocked at McAllen in the collectors. North and south McAllen ramps to the eastbound 401 still closed. Those should be reopening soon. And the transfers to the collectors east of McAllen are closed also. Westbound 401 at Harmony, two right lanes were blocked with construction. They've reopened those. The ramps to and from Drew, which is how you access Ritson, those ramps have reopened. And the Simcoe on-ramp to the westbound 401 has reopened as well. So pretty much all the construction on the westbound 401 through Durham has cleared. Two right lanes still blocked at Stevenson. We're waiting for confirmation that those have reopened. Northbound 400 at Highway 7 and the Express, you have two left lanes blocked there. Southbound 400 at Rutherford. Construction has two left lanes blocked. 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With your forecast now, here's Eric Smith.
4: The clouds this morning are making it a little bit warmer for us with a low of 15 degrees, which is 5 degrees above the normal low for this time, and spring along a chance of showers as well. Northeasterly breeze, and for the rest of the day, that northeasterly breeze is going to continue. We're going to stick with the clouds, high of 20 for your day. Partly cloudy through the overnight with a low of 14 degrees. Your high today is 20.
0: Right now in downtown Toronto, it's 17 degrees under a mostly cloudy sky. 680 News Time, 5:03. The Blue Jays took on the Cincinnati Reds in their season finale on Sunday, looking to take 2 of 3 in the weekend series to wrap up 2026 action. 680's Randolph Fairbairn with the recap.
5: After the Blue Jays split the first two in their series with the Cincinnati Reds, they would wrap up the regular season in the finale of the series. After a quiet first inning, the Jays would come alive in the second and third.
6: 2-0 pitch, Snider takes off first move, and the pitch is hit in the air center field. Racing back, Jorge onto the warning track, leaps at the wall, it's gone!
5: Brandon Valenzuela with his 9th home run of the season. The Jays would add two more in the third to take a 4-1 lead, and Charles McAdoo would add a solo shot in the 8th for a 5-1 Blue Jays win.

0: That would put a wrap on the Blue Jays' 79-83 season. From the Sports Center, I'm Randolph Fairbairn.
1: And that's it for the Jays in a season that ended much earlier than many were hoping or even expecting it would. Maury Sherman from our sister station Kiss 92.5 was at that last game and caught up with fans afterwards to see how they were feeling.
2: There it is. You can barely hear it behind me. The final horn of the last game of the season. We're outside Gate 5 here at Rogers Center where I'm asking fans, so how about that season?
3: Man, I didn't think there was going to be a season worse than 2024, but I think this season was worse than 2024. In terms of the expectations with the playoff run that we had last year to now, I think this season was worse than 2024, in my personal opinion.
4: Listen, the season wasn't the greatest, but it's the Blue Jays. We got a sun behind them no matter what. The Jays are Canada's team.
5: My hot take on the season, that it was great. Woo! Few of our players are retiring, but today we took a big win. 2 home runs. Woo!
2: You know it takes more wins than just one.
5: Yeah, maybe.
1: So what now? Well, I guess it's time to start getting hopeful about those Leafs again. 680 News Time, 505. Toronto police have identified a second victim after two people were found dead in separate burning vehicles in different parts of the city last week. 30-year-old Mohamed Kerr is the second victim after 32-year-old Marcus Charles was identified previously. Charles was found inside a car on fire near Steeles Avenue East and Reeser Road, while Kerr was found in a burning vehicle near Royal York Road and Edenbridge Drive in Etobicoke. Police have released photos of both men, which you can see on our website. The cases are Toronto's 27th and 28th homicides of 2026. Alberta Premier Danielle Smith and Ontario Premier Doug Ford are set to share the stage in Calgary today to talk energy.
6: Smith and Ford are set to discuss how Canada can get more of its natural resources to market amid global political and economic uncertainty. Smith has made energy a central priority, including efforts to move more oil to the British Columbia coast and onward to Asian markets. The talks come as Canada continues its tariff dispute with the United States. Now, Smith has rejected using Canadian oil as leverage against U.S. President Donald Trump. Ford says he disagrees that oil should be taken off the table, but says both leaders agree Canada needs to move more oil within its own borders. David Augustine, The Canadian Press.
1: If you're planning to vote in the upcoming municipal election, you might want to start checking the mail. Starting today, voter information cards will be mailed out to all eligible voters. The cards will include information on where and when you can vote in person for next month's municipal election. It's important to know you don't need the card to vote. Rather, you just need to be on the voters list. If you don't receive your card and are on the list, you can access it through My Vote or contact 311.

0: Investigators say the victim and suspect were involved in a physical altercation before the victim was stabbed. He was pronounced dead on scene. The victim is 57-year-old Albert Gundren of Vaughan. The suspect was arrested at the scene.
1: The identity of that suspect is unknown at this time, and police are asking anyone with information to contact them. And one of the highest-grossing films ever sat atop the box office once again this weekend, and the cast is coming together for the biopic of a Hollywood legend. ABC's Mike DeBusky tells us more in this morning's entertainment update.
2: Three teams, one shot.
3: A familiar name took the top spot at the box office over the weekend. Avengers Endgame Encore hauled in $26 million across North America. The re-release features 8 minutes of extra footage.
4: Anybody order a kidney or liver, whatever this is, anybody...
3: Coming in second, Resident Evil. It netted $23 million in sales in its second weekend in theaters.
5: This region here is the heart of the beast. Most folks learn that the hard way.
3: And rounding out the top three, Heart of the Beast. The survival movie starring Brad Pitt sold about $20 million worth of tickets in its debut weekend. And some casting news over the weekend. Margaret Qualley and Sabrina Carpenter are joining Tom Holland in an upcoming Fred Astaire biopic. Qualley will play Adele Astaire, and Carpenter will play Ginger Rogers. Mike DeBusky, ABC News.
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7: 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Are you?
1: 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Enpro says the price did not change at midnight, holding at $1.81.9 a liter at most GTA stations. Traffic and weather together on the ones up next. 680 News Time 510.
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1: 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Time for Rogers Xfinity Internet. Traffic and weather together on the ones. How's it looking out there, Ben Davey?
11: Thank you, Logan. This update is for Kotak Law. Let's start with some good news. The Red Hill Valley Parkway has reopened on schedule between Mudd and Barton. That's the main highway that links the link to the QEW. It had been shut down throughout the weekend for some several days of maintenance and construction, but all lanes are now open, so you can use that once again. Now, we're watching the Gardner Expressway because the collectors were closed west of Islington to Kipling. That's supposed to reopen at 5 a.m. The northbound Kipling ramp to the westbound Gardner was also shut down through the overnight hours. I'm looking at the Toronto Transportation camera here. It looks like we still have crews in the collectors on the westbound Gardner near Kipling. So they're probably still in the process of reopening those collectors. Either way, volume is very light, so you're not going to see any delay through there, but those collector lanes should be reopening soon, along with that northbound Kipling ramp. We do have heavy volume on the eastbound QEW approaching Cawthra to just east of it. This is because of construction. Now, the construction is east of Cawthra. You're going to hit the brakes before Cawthra. Everybody's squeezing over to the right to get through, and that's creating quite a bottleneck. The good news is it'll clear well before you reach Dixie. So it's a heavy delay, but it is a short one. Onto the Gardner Expressway, it's a smooth drive. Same for the 427. That is moving very well also. Westbound 401, construction is cleared at Stevenson. We had two right lanes blocked. They have reopened. All westbound 401 through construction through Durham is now clear. Now, on the eastbound 401 at Warden in the collectors, three left left lanes are still blocked. They have reopened the transfers to the express east of Kennedy. The north and south McCowan ramps to the eastbound 401 are still closed. However, two left lanes blocked in the collectors at McCowan, and east of McCowan, the transfer

0: 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Your next report coming up in less than 10 minutes with your forecast, Eric Smith.
1: If you have any outdoor chores and you like to do them in the sun, I'd hold off until Tuesday to get them done because Monday we're looking at cloudy skies. Now for this morning, we're cloudy. Chance of showers as well, low of 15 degrees. And for the rest of the day, the clouds are going to stick with us, high of 20 degrees. Have a little bit of clearing through the overnight with a low of 14 degrees. And for Tuesday, a much nicer day. Mix of sun and clouds, high of 21. So very comfortable, still above seasonal with a low of 14 degrees overnight. Your high today is 20.
2: Right now in downtown Toronto, it's 17 degrees under a mostly cloudy sky. 680 News Time, 5:13, a preview of the morning show and a check on sports are coming your way in 60 seconds.
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2: It's 17 degrees in downtown Toronto right now under a mostly cloudy sky. Good morning, I'm Logan Lidiak. Now joining us with a preview of the morning show, it's Paul Cook. Good morning, Paul.
6: Logan, good morning. Here's what we're looking at this morning. The federal conservative leader, Pierre Poilievre, calling for all federal taxes on diesel to be scrapped as prices hit record highs. Premier Ford in Alberta today to meet with his counterpart there, Daniel Smith, to talk energy and Canada's economic future. And a big night for Taylor Swift at the MMBAs. Our Jamie Palfrey will have all the memorable moments. Logan.
2: Thank you very much, Paul. 680 News Time, 5:15. Now it's time for sports. From Sportsnet 590, The Fan, we say good morning. And what do you think of those new Bills jerseys, Simon Bennett?
7: No. That is all. No, I don't like them. We'll get to the Bills in a minute. They still won. Jay's season done, ended with a win and a potentially fond farewell to George Springer and Max Scherzer, both getting their flowers at some point yesterday. Mad Max, 7 strong innings. If this is the way he goes out, what a way to do so. Contracts up for both of them. We'll wait for official word in their futures. Toronto finishing 79-83 with a 5-1 victory over the Reds. Houston clinched the AL West on the final day by smashing the A's 9-0. Philly got the last wild card in the National League with a 7-3 win over the Rays. So the wild card round starts tomorrow in the American League. It's Red Sox, Yankees, along with White Sox, Astros in the National League, Phillies, Braves, and Cubs, Padres. First manager down for the non-playoff teams. Seattle announced Dan Wilson will not be back. As one season fades, two others begin. Expect to hear from returning fun guy Kawhi Leonard and the rest of the Raptors. It's media day before they head off to camp in Quebec City. The Leafs start tomorrow against Montreal. NFL great Sunday nighter. The Denver Broncos came back from 16-0 at the half to stun the Rams 30-26. The Bills and those Grays 3-0 despite coughing up the ball 5 times, 24-16 over the Chargers. In Rio, Baltimore got the winning field goal, the gong from Tyler Loop, beat the Cowboys 34-31. Kansas City 3-0 again, took care of Miami 24-10. Sportsnet.ca has all the scores as Eagles, Bears tonight. Golf, the USA with a huge final day to beat the international team 17-13 in the President's Cup. The Americans going 9.5 to 2.5 on Sunday singles to avoid the upset. Sports ad, 15 and 45 past every hour or anytime at sportsnet.ca.
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3: 680 News time, 518. It's looking to be a record day for SpaceX. The company will be holding the 14th test flight of the world's most powerful rocket and spacecraft later this morning. It'll mark the first time SpaceX has attempted to have Starship, as it's called, orbit the Earth. Space expert Adam Baker of Cranfield University in England has more.
4: What they're going to do, particularly on this test that builds on the previous one, which was very successful, and all the systems worked and they deployed some satellites, is they're going to put the upper stage, the Starship, as opposed to the booster part, into orbit. They're going to let it circle the Earth a number of times, probably not too many times, but to prove that it can survive the whole space environment.
3: The mission is scheduled to last just under 10 hours and is set to go at 8:15 this morning. SpaceX is aiming for about six orbits with the spacecraft flying more than 170 miles above the Earth. If a late-night subway was your ride home this week, you might want to find an alternate. Riders on Line 1, the Yonge University line, will be met with early closures on part of the line from Monday to from today until Friday. Subway service between St. Clair and College stations is set to end just before midnight at 11:59 all week long for important track work required to improve subway speeds between Wellesley and College stations. That's according to the TTC. During the closure, Summerhill and Rosedale stations will be shut, along with the Dundonald Street entrance at Wellesley Station, while all others will remain open. Shuttle buses will be running frequently between stations on the closed stretch of the line. 680 News time, 520, coming up in 60 seconds. One more check of traffic and weather together on the ones.
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7: 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Only one vehicle issue right now. It's a stalled transport truck on the eastbound 403, very close to where we had a collision earlier, but I believe this is a separate incident. The collision is clear. This is on the approach to Mavis. We do have the far right lane blocked with a stalled transport. There's MTO vehicles there. With that, it's not causing any sort of volume delay. Southbound 400 at Rutherford Road, two left lanes blocked with construction.

0: with a stall transport. There's MTO vehicles there. With that, it's not causing any sort of volume delay. Southbound 400 at Rutherford Road, two left lanes blocked with construction. They are now clear. And looks like construction is clearing on the westbound Gardner as well. We have the collectors closed west of Islington to Kipling. The northbound Kipling ramp to the westbound Gardner was closed as well. They're in the process of reopening all of that. East 401 at Warden and the collectors, three left lanes blocked at McCowan, two left lanes blocked. That will be reopening soon also. North and South McCowan ramp to the East 401 still off limits, and the transfers to the collectors east of McCowan off the eastbound 401 are closed as well. Nothing happening on the westbound 401 right now, right across the top of the city. All lanes are open for your morning drive. If you're on the northbound 400 at Highway 7 and the Express, two left lanes are blocked. Westbound QEW at Cawthra, left lane construction is clear. The volume is, of course, eastbound, and that is jammed up from approaching Cawthra to approaching Dixie. The construction still on the go east of Cawthra, where we have two left lanes blocked. Niagara-bound QEW at Casablanca, two right lanes blocked with construction. Ramp to Christie closed, and the Maple Avenue ramp to the Niagara-bound QEW is closed as well. 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Enjoy your Monday morning. Jordan's next with Paul and Catherine at 5:30. Once again, with your extended forecast, here's Eric Smith.
1: We've got above seasonal temperatures on the way for us this week, but we're not going to see as much sun as we saw last week. Now for this morning, cloudy, chance of showers, low of 15 degrees. And for the rest of the day, clouds are going to stick with us, high of 20 degrees, low of 14 overnight. And then Tuesday, mix of sun and clouds, high of 21 degrees, so very comfortable day. And then Wednesday, some humidity starts to build. It's going to be mainly cloudy though, high of 22, feeling like 26. Low of 18 degrees overnight and Thursday. Chance of showers through the morning and afternoon, and a better chance through the night with a high of 23, feeling like 27. Your high today is 20.
2: Right now in downtown Toronto, it's 17 degrees under a mostly cloudy sky. 680 News Time, 523.
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2: 680 News Time, 524 in the tropical state of Hawaii. Officials and residents are watching for volcanic activity across the island chain after Hurricane Nolo slammed the region over the weekend. ABC's Jacqueline Lee brings us the latest from Hilo.
8: Hurricane Nolo battering Hawaii with winds, waves, and more than a foot of rain, leaving behind the threat of mudslides. The mayor of Hawaii County supervising emergency operations.
9: You know, one slide is wind patterns, the other slide is rain. We've even got a slide for the volcanic activity.
8: Hawaii now also on high alert after new rumblings from the Kilauea volcano. Officials worried all weekend that if volcanic hail or tephra were to erupt, it would spread with the winds from Nolo.
2: Hawaii's largest island, appropriately called the Big Island, is home to two of the world's most active volcanoes, both of which are located in Volcanoes National Park. Despite tech giants continuing to speak out about the potentially dangerous progress AI is making, U.S. President Donald Trump met with a leader in the industry pushing him to move quicker. ABC's Allison Kosick tells us more.
10: President Trump last night met privately with Anthropic CEO Dario Amodei, saying this before their dinner.
11: I'm for let's go and let's win. You know, we're about a year, maybe a year and a half up on China.
10: But Amodei has pushed for an industry-wide AI development slowdown. Axios reports OpenAI and Anthropic are now investigating tens of thousands of incidents in recent months where rogue AI agents bypassed security guardrails, including targeting U.S. government websites.
2: This comes just a few weeks after Amodei said the industry needs to give safety measures time to catch up with the current AI models. And Toronto police are seeking the public's help identifying a suspect in a distraction theft investigation. Police say on Sunday, August 23rd, shortly after 5 p.m., officers responded to a call in the area of College and Beatrice Streets. It's alleged that a suspect approached a victim while in a car on the side of the road asking for directions. Police say after the victim walked up to the vehicle, the suspect exited and embraced the victim when they removed a necklace from them, replacing it with a fake. Police say the suspect fled the scene. He's described as

0: between 30 and 40 years old, standing 5'8" with a heavy build, short dark brown hair, and a dark beard, driving a light blue or gray Volvo XC60 with a sunroof and dark tinted windows. The suspect was last seen wearing a white t-shirt, dark pants, and a black baseball hat. A picture can be found on the Toronto Police website. Anyone with information is asked to contact police. Your Market Minute coming up in 60 seconds.
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4: Markets wrapped last week on a high note. Toronto's S&P TSX rose 94 points on Friday to close at 35,800. Gains in consumer cyclical stocks helped with that. In New York, the Dow added 478 points and the Nasdaq climbed 129 points. This morning in Tokyo, the Nikkei fell 486 points and the Hang Seng in Hong Kong gained 132. Our dollar is trading this morning at 70.63 cents U.S. Two premiers headline an event today in Calgary. Alberta's Danielle Smith and Ontario's Doug Ford will discuss Canada's economic future. It's expected to include how the country builds, transports, and sells its energy to the world. This amid an ongoing trade war with the U.S. Statistics Canada releases July GDP figures tomorrow. A preliminary estimate suggests output was essentially unchanged. And as the heads of Anthropic and OpenAI warn their AI systems could endanger humanity and need to be regulated, experts say the companies are shaping that conversation themselves. From the Canadian Press Business Desk, I'm Aaron Sousa.
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0: Right now in downtown Toronto, 15 degrees under a cloudy sky. 680 News Time, 5:30.
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9: It's Monday, September 28th. Good morning. I'm Catherine Jeté.
10: I'm Paul Cook. Here's what's making news right now.
11: With the price of diesel sky high, the federal conservatives are asking for a fuel tax cut to lower costs for all Canadians.
12: Premier Doug Ford is in Calgary today for a sit-down with Alberta's Premier Danielle Smith. Both are attending a gathering hosted by Canada's energy producers.
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13: Madonna and Taylor Swift dominate on a night packed with performances.
15: The Jays said goodbye to the season with a victory. An emotional day for George Springer and Max Scherzer. And the Raptors hold media day this morning. Sports at 45.
16: U.S. futures in the red and the price for oil moving higher again after the U.S. president rejects a proposal from Iran. Business at 56.
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9: It's time for Rogers Xfinity Internet traffic and weather together on the ones. Jordan Kerr is at the traffic center. Good morning, Jordan.
17: Good morning, Catherine. Good morning, Paul. Well, it's not really a busy start to the drive. Some construction on the go, but less than usual, which is good news. Starting off with some

0: More good news. Westbound on the Gardner, the construction west of Islington to Kipling in the Collectors appears to be gone. I see traffic in the Collectors now, so that's good news. About a half hour late to reopen it, but it's open now at the very least. On the eastbound QEW east of Cawthra, two left lanes are closed down for construction. That appears to be gone. There's no delay through there anymore, whereas even 10, 15 minutes ago it was absolutely jammed. So that's some good news as well. Eastbound 401, McCowan ramps to eastbound 401 are still closed down. That's due to construction. And east of McCowan, the transfer to the Collectors are shut down. That should be opening shortly. No issues on the westbound 401 right now. On the westbound QEW, everything's moving well. Watch out on the eastbound 403 approaching Mavis, the right lane and ramp lane blocked off all because of a stalled truck. Emergency crews are on scene along with tow trucks and MTO, so just watch out for a bit of a bunch up through there. Next report at 5:41, and now with the forecast, we say good morning to meteorologist Carl Lamb.
1: And good morning, Jordan. Well, we have a mostly cloudy start out there. It is really mild compared to what we've been dealing with in terms of overnight lows recently. This is kind of a little bit of a heat wave. It's 16 degrees right now. We're going up to a guaranteed high of 21 today with mostly cloudy conditions. A few showers possible this morning, but some sunny breaks during the afternoon, and then tonight partly to mostly cloudy and 14. Right now, again, it's 16 at Pearson. Today's guaranteed high is 21.
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3: The federal opposition leader is calling on the Mark Carney government to scrap the tax on diesel as the record price for the fuel threatens the livelihoods of truckers and farmers and contributes to higher prices at the grocery store.
2: Our Carl Hanske joins us live with the story and reaction. Good morning, Carl.
4: Yeah, good morning, Paul. That's right. The price of diesel fuel has doubled in the last year, and the federal conservatives say it's time for a fuel tax cut to help and make everything more affordable for all Canadians. I'm going to try to talk to truck drivers this morning about this. The reason, well, most big rigs run on diesel fuel. These trucks deliver everything from food to furniture, and that fuel rise in the cost of diesel is leading to the rise, some partial rise, in the price of food and other items for the rest of us. Reporting live on the Diesel Watch, Carl Hanske, 680 News Radio.
3: 680 News Time, 5:33. Energy will be the big topic of discussion when Premier Ford and his Alberta counterpart take part in an event together in Calgary today. 680's Kevin Meisner joins us live, setting the scene. Good morning, Kevin.
5: Yeah, good morning, Catherine. The Ontario and Alberta premiers are attending a gathering hosted by Enserva. That organization represents Canada's energy services, supply, and manufacturing companies, happening in Calgary today. Premier Doug Ford and Danielle Smith will have a fireside chat about Canada's energy and economic future. Of course, Smith has been a huge backer of pipelines across Canada and beyond. In fact, back in July, the two premiers actually got together and held a news conference to talk about a planned pipeline from Alberta to Ontario.
6: The government of Ontario is here today to unveil a potential route for a new 3,300-kilometer oil pipeline from Hardisty, Alberta, to Sarnia, Ontario.
5: Now, in the trade war with the U.S., Premier Smith is against using Canadian energy resources as a bargaining chip, while Premier Doug Ford has been more militant in his rhetoric. Reporting live, Kevin Meisner, 680 News Radio.
2: 680 News Time, 5:34. Voter information cards for the October municipal election should start arriving in Toronto mailboxes this week. You can cast your ballot October 26th without one, but they make the process easier and faster. They also include the locations of the Election Day polling stations and the ones for advance voting from October 6th to the 11th. A total of 361 candidates are registered for various city councils and school board trustee seats. 53 are running for mayor, 118 for city councillor.
3: 680 News Time, 5:35. Police have identified the second of two men found dead in burnt-out vehicles at opposite ends of the city last week. The body of 32-year-old Marcus Charles was found inside a vehicle that was set on fire in a hydro field in the Reeser Road and Steeles Avenue area of Scarborough last Monday night. About 2 hours later, another man's body was found in a burnt-out car in James Gardens Park in the Royal York and Dundas area of Etobicoke. He's been identified as 30-year-old Mohammed Kerr. Investigators say both men were fatally shot, but they aren't saying if the two cases are connected. Their photos are at toronto.citynews.ca. The deaths are the 27th and 28th homicides of the year.
2: 680 News Time, 5:36. A 34-year-old woman from Burlington is now facing 65 criminal charges after allegedly defrauding and stealing from patients and staff at multiple hospitals in this province. OPP say that the charges stem from a slew of incidents, including some in the GTA.

0: who was at St. Joseph's Health Center between July 2024 and January 2025, West Park Health Center between February and April of 2024, or Trillium Health Partners between August 25 and July 2026, is encouraged to review their financial records. Officers have not released more information on how the alleged thefts and fraud were carried out. The woman was arrested in May, but is now facing additional charges. Officers say they believe there are more victims and are asking anyone who may have been affected to contact investigators.
1: 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Nostalgia meets a new generation of stars at the MTV Video Music Awards in Los Angeles. 680's Jamie Pulfer joins us live with highlights from the event, including appearances by pop royalty. Good morning, Jamie.
2: Yeah, good morning, Catherine. And Taylor Swift makes history, becoming the most celebrated artist ever at the VMAs, receiving the very first Artist Director honors, premiering her new self-directed music video for Patient Zero, and winning for Video of the Year, Fate of Ophelia, dedicating that to country music icon Dolly Parton.
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2: Parton looming large over these awards, along with a star-studded tribute to George Michael ahead of the 40th anniversary of his Faith album. Somber, Ray, Teddy Swims, Adam Lambert, all involved in that. And then opening the show, an icon.
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2: Madonna performing Bring Your Love alongside Sabrina Carpenter. The most awards of the night was seven, including Artist of the Year.
5: 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Yes.
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0: 680 News Time, 5:38. There were tears at Rogers Center with the Blue Jays ending their season and fans bidding a potential goodbye to two veteran stars. Our Simon Bennett has more.
6: Neither George Springer nor Max Scherzer have revealed much in the future. The only certainty, their contracts are up. Scherzer with a great final outing if this is it for him at 42, while Springer reached base early, was pulled for a pinch runner, and the fans did the rest.
7: And George Springer making his way off the field, possibly for the last time in his big league career.
6: He says he will talk to his family about what's next. 6 years of Springer dingers, and this to a packed house at Rogers Center.
8: We owe so much to every single person here today and who's watching across the country. I just want to say thank you.
6: Blue Jays beat Cincinnati 5-1 to finish 79-83. Simon Bennett, 680 News Radio.
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4: It's time for Rogers Xfinity Internet traffic and weather together on the ones. Here's Jordan Kerr.
5: This report is brought to you by Medexus Pharma. Traveling on the 401 eastbound, it's a little bit busy around Warden and the Collectors. East of Warden and the Collectors, the left lane's blocked off for construction. The McCowan ramps to eastbound 401 are still reported as closed down for road work, but the transfer east of McCowan that goes to the Collectors has reopened. So that's good news. On the eastbound 403, there's a stalled truck approaching Mavis. A right lane and ramp lane are blocked off. Luckily, no delay through here. Lots of crews on scene, though, so just watch out for that. I think they have to move some of these stuff from one truck into another truck, so a couple of vehicles on scene. Again, no delay on the eastbound 403 approaching Mavis. And just looking at the cameras now, it may have cleared away. Oh, no, still there, but they've moved one of the trucks, so there we go. On the westbound 401, it's slow approaching the 412 to Salem, and heads up about a new ramp closure that's going to be long-term. The northbound Port Union ramp to westbound 401 is closed until October 26th, and that's all due to construction. Northbound on the 400, there's construction through Highway 7 in the Express. That's been cleared away. Toronto bound QEW slow going through Fairview, and then a little bit busy around here, Ontario, but after that, it's moving well. And a heads up for later this morning, Bayview at Post Road is going to be down to a single lane each way for construction starting at 7 o'clock, and that's going to be in place until October 20th, so keep that in mind. And this report was brought to you by Medexus Pharma. 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Next report at 5:51. And now with the forecast, here's Carl Lamb.
6: And we have mostly cloudy conditions today across the GTA. Again, a milder stretch here as we close out the month of September, and 21 for the guaranteed high today with a chance for a few showers. Not saying that it's going to be widespread or intense. It's just a small chance that we get a few little sprinkles today and then some sunny breaks this afternoon. 21 again for the guaranteed high, 14 for the low tonight, partly to mostly cloudy still. And then for tomorrow, sun and cloud in 22 and even warmer for Wednesday. Right now it is 16. At Pearson. Today's guaranteed high is 21.
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4: The U.S. Northeast is being pummeled by wind and floods as a severe storm takes hold.
3: CNN's Jenny Ray Gartner is on Long Island, New York.
7: Well, right now we're in East Patchogue, where the wind has been pretty bad overnight. One of the trees in this house actually fell on top of the roof. I'm going to introduce you to one of the people who live here right now. This is Teresa. Tell me a little bit about what happened when you woke up this morning.
8: I woke up this morning to prepare coffee so I could go to work, and I heard water running, and then I saw a gigantic waterfall in the bedroom, walked outside and saw a giant oak tree through the entire back of my house, but nobody was hurt, so life is pretty good right now.
7: We're supposed to get some bad weather again tonight.
3: Tens of thousands are without power. Forecasters say this could be the first of multiple storms to take a similar path expected in the months ahead.
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2: It's cloudy, 16 degrees in downtown Toronto. Good morning. I'm Catherine Jeté.
3: I'm Paul Cook. Here are the top stories this Monday morning.
2: As truckers and farmers raise the alarm over record high diesel prices, Conservative leader Pierre Poilievre is calling on the Liberal government to scrap the tax on the fuel. The premiers of Ontario and Alberta will meet today in Calgary, taking part in a conversation about Canadian energy. Danielle Smith has rejected the idea of using oil as leverage in the U.S. trade fight, something she and Doug Ford disagree on. And a warm work week as we close out the month of September in the 6th. We're in for a guaranteed high of 21 today, going up to 24 by Thursday when we welcome October.
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4: Hey, Catherine, good morning. Okay, come on, admit it. You cried a little. Neither George Springer nor Max Scherzer have said what their futures are like, but there was definitely a sense of finality for both. Contracts are up, and both had their moments and standing ovations at Solar Rogers Center with family on hand. Toronto's 5-1 win over the Reds, a footnote on the season now over. Houston wins the American League West with a 500 record, clinching by beating the A's 9-0. The Phillies over Tampa 7-3. The wrap up the last wild card in the National League. So your wild card matchups, Red Sox, Yankees in the American League, along with White Sox, Astros. It's Phillies, Braves, and Cubs, Padres in the NL, all starting tomorrow. Hey, it's a big week for beginnings. Raptors Media Day coming up. We'll hear from the players this morning, including the newly reacquired Kawhi Leonard. The NHL season starts tomorrow, including Leafs, Habs, and Scotiabank Arena. NFL, last night, the Denver Broncos erased the 16-0 halftime deficit to beat the LA Rams 30-26. The Bills, one of five teams at 3-0 after they went over the Chargers 24-16. Baltimore stunned Dallas 34-31 in Rio on Tyler Loop's late winning field goal. The Cleveland Browns are 2-1? What? Defeated Carolina 21-18. Go to sportsnet.ca for the full rundown. It's Philly, Chicago tonight. Big comeback for Team USA to win the President's Cup 17-13 over the international team. They went 9.5-2.5 in singles play. And Layla Fernandez won the Singapore Open. Took the final in straight sets over Talia Gibson. Her sixth title on tour, first since taking Japan almost a year ago. Sports at 15 and 45 past every hour or any time at sportsnet.ca.
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0: Hi, I'm Heather, chief book lover at Indigo, and we are on a mission to inspire you to read more and scroll less with books that grab you from the very first page. And The Calamity Club by Catherine Stockett will do just that. This irresistible novel by the beloved author of The Help tells the story of three formidable women who refuse to be defined by their circumstances. You will cry, laugh, and totally fall in love with each one of them. Read more and scroll less with Indigo.
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2: A memorial ceremony has been held to honor firefighters who died in the last year, City's Brandon Rowe reports.
3: Toronto is remembering 14 firefighters who lost their lives with their names added to the city's memorial honor roll during a ceremony celebrating their courage and sacrifice.
4: Every day, Toronto firefighters leave home not knowing what the next call may bring, but they go anyway.
5: The firefighters whose names are engraved on our monument powerfully personify this enduring belief. They chose to put themselves in harm's way to be guardians of the people of this great city.
3: The annual service honors firefighters who died in the line of duty and recognizes their years of service. Since 1848, 367 Toronto firefighters have lost their lives protecting the city.
2: Each year, a ceremony is held at the Toronto Fallen Firefighter Memorial at HTO Park on Queens Quay West. A spike in deadly residential fires has the Ontario Fire Marshal telling everyone to test their smoke alarms today and to get in the habit of checking them once a month. It's the fourth annual Test Your Smoke Alarm Day, a simple reminder that can save lives. 127 people died in 112 fires last year.

0: Last year, investigators say many of the deaths could have been prevented with a working smoke alarm. So far this year, 77 people in this province have died in fires.
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0: It's time for Rogers Xfinity Internet traffic and weather together on the ones. Here's Jordan Kerr.
5: And this report is brought to you by Vertical CPA. Ongoing problems on the eastbound 403 approaching Mavis. The right lane and ramp lane blocked off with a stalled transport truck. Luckily, no delay through here. Just something to watch out for. Southbound on the 410 starting to slow from Sandalwood to Beauvert. On the southbound DVP, starting to get a little bit busy around Lawrence. On the westbound 401, it's slow approaching the 412 to Salem. The north Northbound Port Union ramp to westbound 401 is closed for construction, and that's in place until October 26th. And then westbound on the 401 at Keel and the Collectors, right lane blocked off because of a new stalled vehicle. That's not causing a delay this time either. We'll be keeping an eye on that just in case. On the eastbound 401, the construction east of Warden and the Collectors is gone. The McCowan ramps to eastbound 401 are open. Just saw a couple of people take those ramps, so nothing to worry about there anymore. On the Toronto-bound QEW, it's busy from North Shore to Fairview, and eastbound QEW busy from Huron, Ontario to Cawthra. Eastbound Gardner into downtown in good shape right now. 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Next report is at 6:01. Now with the forecast, here's meteorologist Carl Lamb.
6: Thanks, Jordan. Well, it is going to be mostly cloudy for us today across the GTA. A very mild start for us, and it's definitely not as cool as it has been. 21 for the guaranteed high with a northeasterly wind around 10 to 20 kilometers per hour. There could be a few isolated showers this morning. Probably not worth carrying the umbrella. It is a very low chance. And then a few sunny breaks this afternoon with a cooler overnight on the way with partly and mostly cloudy conditions and 14. Then for tomorrow, sun and cloud in 22. And then Wednesday, also sun and cloud across the GTA. More clouds further north, and we'll have some late day rain showers coming in, but Wednesday's high 23. Right now, it is 16 at Pearson. Today's guaranteed high is 21.
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0: The city is officially kicking off hockey season today. Mayor Olivia Chow set to raise the Leafs flag at City Hall. It comes ahead of the team's first regular season game of the season tomorrow when they host the Montreal Canadiens at Scotiabank. The flag raising is at 9:25 this morning. The Raptors are preparing to kick off their season next month. The team hosting its annual media day this morning. Officials are expected to address the return of Kawhi Leonard, who's back on the team 7 years after he helped lead the Raptors to their first championship in 2019. Media Day begins at 9 o'clock this morning. The Raptors will kick off the regular season October 1st. A movie from 2019 took the top spot at the box office this weekend, ABC's Mike Dubusky reports.
13: One shot. A familiar name took the top spot at the box office.

0: office over the weekend, Avengers Endgame Encore hauled in $26 million across North America. The re-release features 8 minutes of extra footage.
1: Anybody order a kidney or liver, whatever this is, anybody.
0: Coming in second, Resident Evil. It netted $23 million in sales in its second weekend in theaters.
2: This region here is the heart of the beast. Most folks learn that the hard way.
0: And rounding out the top three, Heart of the Beast. The survival movie starring Brad Pitt sold about $20 million worth of tickets in its debut weekend. Mike Dubusky, ABC News.
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3: 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Coming up in 60 seconds, the price for oil moving higher this morning. You'll hear the market minute.
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3: And now the Dynamic Market Minute. Here is Chris McCusker.
11: Well, Catherine, good morning. Iran is sticking to its proposal, which the U.S. president rejected, asking that the U.S. naval blockade and oil sanctions be lifted in an effort to reopen the Strait of Hormuz. Now, the Iranian foreign minister spoke to NBC's Meet the Press this weekend and says Iran is ready to reopen the strait if the U.S. does certain things. The U.S. president telling Axios that Iran has overplayed its hand, and Donald Trump is still expecting talks to resume this week. The price for oil this morning is higher by $3.20, $95.61 a barrel. Trump is also said to be considering a diesel export ban. Now, a note from Goldman Sachs says if it happens, diesel would temporarily get cheaper, but the longer a ban lasted, the more it would push gas prices higher instead. Now, diesel prices have climbed 74% since the Iran war began February 28th and have hit multiple records over the last few weeks. Now, U.S. futures moving lower this morning after gains on Friday. So Dow futures right now down 167. S&P futures down 36, NASDAQ futures down 291. Shares in Meta pulling back this morning after a jump of 13% last week following the introduction of Muse. So right now, shares in Meta down by about 3%. Now, the TSX coming off a win on Friday, but a slight decline last week. The Canadian dollar right now is down a tenth of a cent, 70.62 cents U.S. I'm Chris McCusker.
12: 680 News traffic update. A new problem on the southbound 400 south of or approaching Line 5. A collision causing a delay from approaching Highway 88. More details at 601. I'm Jordan Kerr.
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0: Right now, downtown, it's cloudy, 16 degrees. 680 News Radio is CFTR AM Toronto at 6 o'clock.
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2: It's Monday, September 28th. Good morning. I'm Paul Cook.
0: I'm Catherine Jeté. Here's what's making news right now.
3: What to do about diesel? The price of diesel fuel has doubled in the last year, and the federal conservatives say it's time for a fuel tax cut.
4: They disagree on how to fight the trade war with the U.S., but agree oil needs to flow across Canada. Premier Doug Ford and Alberta Premier Danielle Smith will sit down at an energy conference in Calgary today.
5: The check's in the mail. Well, not really, but your voter information card is. It tells you where to go on municipal election day, plus the advance voting locations.
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8: So long to the Blue Jays this season, and so long maybe to Scherzer and Springer. It was a win to end the campaign, and it's media day for the Raptors. Sports at 15.
9: U.S. futures in the red this morning, even as oil creeps higher, and NVIDIA may have found a way to prevent AI from going rogue. Business at 26.
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2: Rogers, Xfinity, Internet traffic and weather together on the ones. Jordan Kerr is at the Traffic Center. Good morning, Jordan.
10: Good morning, Paul. Morning, Catherine. Now, there's a collision on the southbound 400 approaching Line 5. Not sure what lanes are blocked off right now, but it's jammed up approaching Highway 88 to just before Line 5. If you're there, could update us. It'd be appreciated. Free call star 680. Once you're past that, it's moving well down to the 401. Southbound on the 427, slow south of Derry to the 409 ramp. That's down to a single lane for construction. Long-term work there. And southbound 410 is busy from Sandalwood to Beauvais. On the westbound 401, it's backed up approaching the 412 to Salem. The northbound Port Union ramp to westbound 401 is closed for construction until close to the end of October, so about a month to go for that. Westbound 401, then at Keele and the Collectors, right lane taken out because of a stalled vehicle. No delay there. On the eastbound 403 approaching Mavis, stalled vehicle's been cleared out of there. And Fort Erie bound on the QEW at Casablanca, two right lanes are closed for construction. The ramp to Christie is closed, and that's all causing a delay from approaching Casablanca to pass Christie, so keep that in mind if you're going Fort Erie bound this morning. There's that construction. Hopefully it should be gone soon. Next report's at 6:11. And now with the forecast, here's meteorologist Carl Lamb.
11: All right, and it is a mostly cloudy morning out there. Very mild, too, across the GTA. It's 16 degrees. We're going up to a guaranteed high of 21 today. There could be a few sprinkles as we go through the morning, and then we will have a northeasterly wind around 10 to 20 kilometers per hour. A little sun possible this afternoon, and then tonight, partly to mostly cloudy in 14. Right now, again, it's 16 at Pearson. Today's guaranteed high is 21.
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2: Farmers use it, so do truckers, and it has a big impact on the price you pay to feed your family. Diesel prices are at an all-time high in this country, and the leader of the federal conservatives is calling on Ottawa to scrap all taxes on diesel until at least Canada Day.
0: 680's Carl Hanske joins us live from Vaughan this morning on Highway 7 with the story and reaction. Carl.
3: Well, the reality is, Catherine, the price of diesel fuel has pretty much doubled in the last year. And here at this gas station on Highway 7 in Vaughan, truck drivers like this guy say a fuel tax cut or something is needed.
12: They have to bring it down. It's affecting everything from our food to our products. Really, I feel for the farmers. I hear a lot about them. They're hurting hard.
13: Yeah, I mean, if it costs you guys more, it ends up costing the rest of us more, too.
12: Oh, eventually the customers are going to get a surcharge.
3: And that is leading to the rest of us paying more at the grocery store and elsewhere. The federal conservatives are asking to eliminate all tax on diesel until July 1st, Canada Day, to help bring down costs for all Canadians. Reporting live in Carl Hanske, 680 News Radio.
2: 680 News Time, 6:04. Two premiers, one stage. High political drama expected today in Calgary, where Doug Ford and his Alberta counterpart Danielle Smith are taking part in a conversation about Canada's energy and economic future, hosted by an industry association. The two leaders have a lot to disagree about. 680's Kevin Meisner joins us live from Queen's Park with a preview. Kevin.
4: Yeah, Paul, Alberta Premier Danielle Smith is refusing to even consider using her province's oil resources as leverage in the ongoing trade war with the U.S. But Ontario's Doug Ford believes everything should be on the table, including the option of oil and energy supply as a bargaining chip. Now, the premiers do agree that more oil from Alberta should be flowing across Canada. Back in the summer, they announced a proposed route for a possible

0: Northern Shield pipeline from Alberta to Sarnia, Ontario.
1: The Northern Shield Energy Corridor would move on estimated 500,000 barrels of oil per day, with the ability to expand to 800,000 barrels per day, bringing new capacity to Ontario refineries.
0: Now, Ford and Smith will be sitting down for a fireside chat today in Calgary as part of an event hosted by Enserva. That's a group representing Canada's energy services, supply and manufacturing companies. They're expected to talk about sharing energy resources within Canada, but also seeking out new international markets beyond the U.S. At Queen's Park, Kevin Meisner, 680 News Radio.
2: 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It's the last week of September, and the month is closing out on a mild note. Our guaranteed high for today, 21, and our meteorologist Carl Lamb says it'll stay warm for the next few days.
3: We will have temperatures getting up into the low 20s for today, tomorrow, and for Wednesday as well. And there could be a little bit of humidity mixing in there, so we could have some Humidex values getting up into the mid to even upper 20s, especially by the middle of the week.
2: A cool down is expected heading into the weekend. Temperatures are set to be around the average of 18.
4: 680 News Time, 6:06. Voter information cards for the October 26th municipal election here in Toronto should start showing up in your mailbox this week. As we hear from 680's Charlene Close, they help speed up the process and contain some useful information.
5: The City of Toronto's elections team is sending out the voter information cards starting today. While you can still vote without one, they do make the process easier and quicker. You'll also find some key info on the cards, including locations of the polling stations, as well as where the advance polls are being held from October 6th to the 11th. The city's youth poet laureate, Shahada Jack, has a simple but important message to voters.
6: 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It's every space. You make your own.
5: 361 candidates have registered for mayor, city council, and school board trustee seats. 53 of them want to be the mayor. Charlene Close, 680 News Radio.
2: 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Taylor Swift makes more history at the 2026 MTV Video Music Awards. 680's Jamie Pulfer is here live with the big names and the big moments from last night's broadcast. Jamie.
7: Yeah, Catherine, a record-breaking night.
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7: Taylor Swift surpassing Beyonce as the most awarded artist at the VMAs, now with 33. She premiered her new music video for Patient Zero, starring Dakota Johnson and Colin Farrell. And how about Madonna? 7 awards, including Artist of the Year, and some big performances.

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0: Lisa from Blackpink winning Best Pop Song for Dream, and BTS taking home Song of the Year for Swim. 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
2: 680 News Time, 608. We will hear from the Toronto Raptors this morning. It's Media Day with the roster amongst the NBA's up-and-comers. Plus, a certain fun guy is back. Our Simon Bennett has the latest.
3: Of course, you know who will get the most attention. Can he do that again? We need new material. Kawhi Leonard is back. Of course, it's been a long summer. The trade only just official in September due to the NBA's investigation regarding cap circumvention from his old team, the LA Clippers. Now returning with a new extension, he gives the roster instant credibility alongside young stars like Scotty Barnes. Will the Raptors make any more moves? 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
2: Coming up in 60 seconds, traffic and weather together on the ones, including an update on a collision southbound 400 approaching Line 5.
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2: Rogers Xfinity Internet traffic and weather together on the ones. Here's Jordan Kerr.
15: This report is brought to you by Himpro. Just got off the phone with Toronto Transportation. We're looking for an issue on the eastbound Gardner Ramp to York Bay Young. It's got to be down the ramp. We can't see it on camera, unfortunately. Been looking. It's really jammed up approaching Spadina to the York Bay Young ramp. Usually it's slow to the Jarvis ramp this time of the morning. So there's definitely something going on here. We just can't see it. So if you're there, could update us. It'd be appreciated. A free call, star 680. Now on the southbound 400, thanks to everyone calling in for updates on these problems. I say these problems because there were two collisions around here, between Highway 88 and Line 5. It looks as if they've both cleared away. There are delays approaching Highway 88 and then again through Line 5, but it looks better. Even the past couple of minutes gotten better and better. And then southbound 400 south of King Road, there was a collision off to the shoulder as well. It was bunching up through there, but now it's getting better. So again, also may have cleared away. And quite a bit of activity on the 400 this morning. Now on the westbound 401, it's slow approaching the 412 to Salem. A heads up, the northbound Port Union ramp to westbound 401 is closed for construction. That's new long-term work in place until October 26th. And then westbound 401 at Keele and the Collectors, right lane blocked off due to a stalled vehicle. Luckily, no big delay through there. In fact, it's moving fine through there. Eastbound 401 delays through Dixie to east of it in the Collectors, from the 427 to the 400 Express and Collectors, and then through Keele and the Collectors. Toronto bound QEW slow north shore to Fairview, then busy through Huron, Ontario, and again through Cawthra. On the southbound 427, it's slow from Derry to the 409 ramp, and southbound 410 delays starting at Sandalwood, and it's slow off and on down to Queen, all just filling in as the morning gets going. If you've suffered a critical accident, get the HIMPRO advantage to overcome every obstacle. 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Next report at 621, and now the forecast. Here's Carl Lamb.
16: So mostly cloudy out there today across the GTA with a slight chance for a few showers. It is not worth kind of carrying around that umbrella all day long. It's

0: it's really just a brief chance. And then we do have a few breaks of sun this afternoon. 21 for the guaranteed high. And then tonight down to 14 with partly to mostly cloudy conditions. Tomorrow, sun and cloud and a little bit warmer up to 22. Right now, it is 16 at Pearson. Today's guaranteed high is 21.
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2: Five people accused of plotting an act of terrorism have been arrested in England, close to a military base hosting U.S. forces.
1: CNN's Nick Robertson is nearby.
3: The arrests were prompted by a call from a local farmer. The police say they received a call from her at 12:45 a.m. She describes arriving at her farm sometime after 1 a.m. And when she got to her farm, she said that there were three white vans blocking the entrance to the farm. So she tried to go another way around. And that's when she saw these masked balaclavaed men running away, which resulted in that immediate action by the police arresting these five men. And of course, the questions now, did they have explosives? Were they viable devices? And what the men, who sent the men? Were they acting as lone individuals or were they there at the behest of a government or some other group?
1: The base has been used by U.S. forces to target Iran with long-range weapons. Iranian officials have previously warned that any base being used by the U.S. could be a target in the conflict. British police have not so far connected the incident to Tehran.
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2: Mostly cloudy day on the way for the GTA with some sunny breaks this afternoon. Our guaranteed high 21. Good morning. I'm Paul Cook.
1: I'm Catherine Jette. 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
2: Federal Conservative leader Pierre Poilievre calling for Ottawa to scrap taxes on diesel at least until Canada Day as prices hit record highs. They don't agree on much, but Premier Ford's in Alberta today where he will appear on the same stage as his counterpart there, Danielle Smith, to talk energy and Canada's economic future. And Taylor Swift breaks another VMA record and dedicates her biggest award of the night to Dolly Parton.
1: Time now for sports.
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9: Hey, Paul, good morning. If this is indeed it for George Springer and Max Scherzer in Toronto, the fans got to say their goodbyes, both having their moments alongside loved ones in the Jays season finale. Scherzer, what a way to go out if he is done. Just a run through seven. Toronto beat the Reds 5-1 to end up 79-83. They're out of the playoffs. We know who's in. Houston and Philly grabbing the last two spots with wins yesterday. So here's how the week looks. Phillies are going to get the Atlanta Braves in the National League. The Cubs face San Diego, while Houston will face the White Sox, Yankees, Red Sox, the other American League wildcard series. They all start tomorrow. Lots coming up this week. Raptors Media Day is today. The Leafs open up tomorrow against Montreal. NFL big comeback in the Sunday Nighter. Denver 30 points in the second half took care of the Rams 30-26. Buffalo still unbeaten, beat the Chargers 24-16. Baltimore over Dallas 34-31 in Rio on a late field goal. The Bucks fell 23-16 to Minnesota and lost quarterback Baker Mayfield with a dislocated thumb. Philly looks to be the sixth team to get the 3-0 if they beat Chicago tonight. Huge finish to the President's Cup. Team USA dominated Sunday singles to capture the whole thing of the international squad 17-13. Sportsnet 15-45 past every hour or anytime at sportsnet.ca.
10: 680 traffic update. We know what's going on in the eastbound Gardiner on the York Bay Young ramp as you head towards Harbor. It's down to a single lane for construction. It's jammed off the Gardiner approaching Spadina. More details at 621. I'm Jordan Kerr.
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5: The U.S. and Iran are expected to resume negotiations this week after both sides say negotiations last week were productive. CNN's Paula Hancock reports.
6: We heard that from President Trump speaking to Axios. But at the same time, we are hearing that both sides say they are willing to go back to war. The latest proposal that we have heard from Iran has been rejected by President Trump, but Tehran is saying that they are waiting to hear a definitive rejection through mediators themselves. We also heard from the foreign minister saying that Iran is waiting for any eventuality.
7: We are ready to negotiate as much as we are ready to face any challenge. We stand firm in the face of any challenge, any aggression. We stand firm in the face of any aggression against us, even if it comes to a doomsday war. At the same time, we are ready for diplomacy.
5: U.S. Ambassador to the United Nations says the president is not confident that Iran is negotiating in good faith.
4: 6:80 news time, 6:20.
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10: This report's brought to you by CapitalDirect.ca. Thanks to the traffic spotters for the updates on what's happening on the eastbound Gardiner on the York Bay Young ramp at the end of it. Single lane construction. I just looked at the city's website. There's overnight construction here that's supposed to be done at 5. Well, just under an hour and a half later, it's still there. So still there, and traffic spotters saying it doesn't look like it's going to clear anytime soon. So that's not good. And we'll be keeping an eye on this area. Again, thanks for all the updates. So eastbound Gardiner is slow going east to Park Lawn to east of the Humber Bridge and then jammed approaching Spadina onto the York Bay Young ramp where as it merges onto Harbor Street, it goes down to a single lane for construction. On the eastbound 401, there are delays from the 410 to approaching the 427 in the collectors and from the 427 to the 400 in both express and collectors. Another delay through Keele in the collectors. Southbound on the 400, delays from Highway 88 to south of Line 5. Issues approaching Line 5 are gone, but there is a collision south of King Road in the right lane, a collision. Some emergency crews are on scene. A minor bunch up as you go through that. So just be aware of that. It's a bit of a slowdown south of King Road. It does not last for very long. It's just a minor bunch up. Southbound 404 is slow, approaching Shepherd onto the Don Valley Parkway to south of Lawrence. And there's a bunch up south of Don Mills. Southbound on the 410 is slow from Sandalwood to Queen. It's filled in through there. On the westbound 401, it's backed up approaching the 412 to Salem. The northbound Port Union ramp to westbound 401 is closed for some long-term construction. New as of this weekend. And it says in place until October 26th. And then westbound 401, busy approaching Medevale approaching Morningside in the Express, and then backed up on the westbound 401 from approaching the 404 to Bayview Express and Collectors. It's kind of busy off and on between Keele and Islington, just building between Express and Collectors, and there is an issue on the West 401 at Keele and the Collectors in the right lane. 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Next report at 6:31, and now with the forecast, here's Carl Lamb.
11: Well, the question today is, could we have a few showers this morning? Yes. Is

0: The chance really low, also yes, but we're going up to a guaranteed high of 21 today. That is above our average daytime high for this time of year. We'll see a few sunny breaks this afternoon, and then tonight, partly to mostly cloudy in 14. Tomorrow, sun and cloud in 22. It's a warm way to end the month of September, because Wednesday, sun and cloud in 23, but more clouds up north. Our next chance for rain comes in late Wednesday night into Thursday. Right now, it's 16 at Pearson. Your guaranteed high is 21.
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2: 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Also, Taylor Swift breaks another record at the VMAs, the memorable moments from last night's broadcast.
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2: 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That's a wrap for the Jays' disappointing 2026 season. 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
4: Man, I didn't think there was going to be a season worse than 2024, but I think this season was worse than 2024. In terms of the expectations with the playoff run that we had last year to now, I think this season was worse than 2024, in my personal opinion.
5: 9 out of 10 season. I love the fans. The fans brought this season together this year. Right? Next year, we're going all the way. You gotta believe, baby. You gotta believe.
6: Let's see. Come on. This is a disappointment of a season, fellas. But hey, there's always 2027.
2: And the season ended with some emotional goodbyes, possibly, to pitching legend Max Scherzer and slugger George Springer. Still ahead, NVIDIA is working on something new. Business in 60 seconds.
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2: Now the Dynamic Market Minute with 680 Business Analyst Chris McCusker. Morning,
10: well,
2: Chris.
10: Good morning, Paul. NVIDIA has introduced a new double-layered artificial intelligence security system, which it says would have prevented the recent high-profile breach of Hugging Face by OpenAI's AI models. Now, the semiconductor giant is rolling out 2 open-source software security tools that can be run on its hardware, and they are designed to control what AI agents can access in real time and shut them down when they break the rules. Now, an official announcement is expected today. This new product, dubbed the Open Agent Safety Platform, offers a way to prevent breaches, without curbing AI development. Not much movement in the stock in pre-market. Shares right now lower by 0.4%. Now, on U.S. futures markets, we do have arrows pointing down across the board. Markets in the U.S. did see gains on Friday. Dow futures right now down by 232. S&P futures lower by 42 points. And NASDAQ futures down by 313. The U.S. president has rejected a proposal by Iran to reopen the Strait of Hormuz, while also saying that he expects talks to continue this week. Price for oil is moving higher this morning. Right now, it's up $3.77 to 96.17. Donald Trump also looking at a diesel export ban as a way to cool prices.

0: 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Bay Street looking to build on a winning Friday. We do have gold futures lower this morning, down $133 to $4,187. And then our loonie down by a tenth of a cent, 70.61 cents U.S. At the Business Center, I'm Chris McCusker.
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2: Right now, 16 degrees and cloudy, 680 News Time, 630.
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4: It's Monday, September 28th. Good morning. I'm Catherine Jeté.
2: I'm Paul Cook. Here's what's making news right now.
5: The sky-high price of diesel fuel has the federal conservatives calling for a fuel tax cut.
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7: Premier Doug Ford joins Alberta Premier Danielle Smith in Calgary today to talk energy. Interesting considering they clash on the idea of using Canadian energy as a bargaining chip in the trade war with the U.S.
8: A spike in deadly residential fires has the Ontario Fire Marshal pleading with everyone to test their smoke alarms today.
9: The domination of Madonna and Taylor Swift.
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11: An emotional end of the season for Scherzer and Springer. The Blue Jays wrapped with a win. And what's Kawhi going to say? The Raptors holding media day. Sports at 45.
12: U.S. futures in the red this morning with the price for oil now holding above $96. And there's a new glitch on Boeing's 737 MAX plane. Business at 56.
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4: It's time for Rogers Xfinity Internet traffic and weather together on the ones. Here's Jordan Kerr.
13: A new issue on the eastbound 401. It's just east of the 410 as the ramp merges with the eastbound 401 and the collectors. The second lane from the left is blocked off now. So waiting for crews to get there. There's a bunch up from the 410 to east of it in the collectors and slow coming off the southbound 410 onto the eastbound 401. Then there are delays east of Dixie to the 400, both express and collectors, and then slow through Keele and the collectors. Westbound on the 401, slow approaching the 412 to Salem, and then delays from about approaching, let's say, McCowan now. So it's changing. McCowan, off and on express and collectors to west of Bayview, just filling in through there. And then it's slow from west of the Allen, both express and collectors, to just west of Keele. Just west of Keele in the collectors, the right lane's blocked off due to a stalled vehicle. On the southbound 400, south of King Road, there are now two right lanes blocked off due to a collision, so it's backing up from King to just south of it. Now we say good morning to Craig Gear.
14: Hey, good morning, Jordan. So Toronto bound on the Gardner eastbound, it's slow east of Parkland to east of Humber Bridge, and then at the York Bay Young ramp down to a single lane for construction, and delays heavy here on the East Gardner because of that construction from approaching Spadina all the way to York Bay Young. You've got a line up at the ramp to Jarvis too, so basically approaching Spadina all the way through to Jarvis. 40 rebound QEW at Casablanca, leftover construction, delays as you approach that. Have head lice invited themselves into your family? 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With the forecast, good morning, Carl Lamb.
15: Good morning, Craig. Well, it's mostly cloudy today and mild for sure. 21 is a guaranteed high, and northeasterly wind around 10 to 20 kilometers per hour. There could be a few sprinkles this morning, but there's also a few breaks of sun for the afternoon, and then partly to mostly cloudy tonight and 14.

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2: The price of diesel affects the cost of just about everything else because it's used to harvest our food and ship most of the products we consume. And while most commuters have been watching the price of regular gas go up and down, the cost of diesel has been climbing steadily all year.
1: 680's Carl Hanski's talking to truckers this morning about one politician's pitch to lower their bills and, by extension, yours, Carl.
3: Paul, from food to furniture, those who deliver our goods say the price of diesel fuel is crippling their business. Here at this gas station on Highway 7 in Vaughan, this truck driver is filling up his big rig.
4: 300 liters.
3: That's roughly about $900 a fill up, which is almost double what it was a year ago.
4: Exactly, yeah. It's insane how much we got to pay for diesel and any type of fuel nowadays.
3: It's why truckers agree with the federal conservative call to cut all taxes on diesel fuel until July 1st, Canada Day.
5: I think that would be great. Give everybody a chance to actually make a dollar.
6: It's because for example the groceries, items that you transport, people are going to have to raise their price, right?
3: I mean, it's costing you more to fill your truck, so in the end we're all going to pay that.
6: Exactly.
3: Last September, diesel fuel was about $1.33 a liter. Now it's just below $2.50. It was $2.70 2 weeks ago. Reporting live in Vaughan, Carl Hanski, 680 News Radio.
2: 680 News Time, 6:34. Canadian energy and its potential role in the U.S. trade war is one of many things the premiers of this province and Alberta disagree on, and it's the topic of a discussion the two leaders will take part in today in Calgary. 680's Kevin Meisner joins us live with a preview. Kevin.
7: Yeah, Catherine, Premier Doug Ford is in Calgary today for a fireside chat with Alberta's Premier Danielle Smith. They will be discussing sharing energy resources within Canada, also with the option of seeking out new international markets beyond the United States. Now, Premier Smith has long been pro-pipeline, of course, to open up access to Alberta oil right across Canada.
8: Pipelines have gone from impossible to a national imperative.
7: In fact, back in the summer, Smith and Ford got together to discuss a proposed route for a Northern Shield pipeline from Alberta to Sarnia, Ontario.
9: Wouldn't it be great, folks, if we could bring this pipeline right across the country? Right over to Irving. I think that'd be absolutely beautiful.
7: Now, it is possible today the premiers may be asked about using Canadian energy as leverage in the ongoing trade war with the U.S. That is something Alberta Premier Danielle Smith has been dead set against, refusing to even consider. Premier Doug Ford believes the oil and energy bargaining chip option should be on the table. At Queen's Park, Kevin Meisner, 680 News.
1: 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The fire marshal's pleading with everyone in this province to test their smoke alarms today. 680's Charlene Close reports.
10: It's a simple reminder that can save lives.
11: When a fire starts, you may have less than 1 minute to escape. If your smoke alarm doesn't work, you and your loved ones may never get that chance.
10: Ontario Fire Marshal John Pegg says 127 people died in 112 fires last year. And so far this year, there have been 77 fire deaths in this province. He says in many of those cases, the fatalities could have been prevented with a working smoke alarm. He says being prepared in a fire emergency means having working smoke alarms on every floor of your home and outside all of the sleeping areas, plus having a practiced home fire escape plan. Charlene Close, 680 News Radio.
2: 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You'll also find key info on the cards, including the locations of polling stations. 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
1: 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The biggest stars in music taking the stage last night in Los Angeles, where MTV's iconic Moon Person trophies were handed out. Our Jamie Pulfer is here live with all the big moments from the Video Music Awards. Jamie.
12: Well, Paul, more than four decades after first performing at the VMAs, at 68 years old, Madonna led the nominations, taking seven awards, including Artist of the Year.
13: I really want you to know that I spent the last year and a half finding myself, believing in myself.
12: She performed two songs from Confessions 2. Taylor Swift becomes the most awarded artist ever at the VMAs, premiering a new music video and winning Video of the Year for The Fate of Ophelia.
14: I want to thank and dedicate this award to the ultimate showgirl, Dolly Parton. Man, she handled this thing with such grace and joy and love.
12: Tributes to Dolly Parton, George Michael, and the winner of the Video Vanguard Award.

0: Nirvana, surviving bandmates Dave Grohl, Pat Smear, and Krist Novoselic.
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0: 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An insane performance of her hit Great Expectation getting a standing ovation. 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
2: 680 News Time, 638. Well, sometimes there is crying in baseball. Two Blue Jays superstars were showered with love in what may have been their last game in a Jays uniform. 680 Simon Bennett looks back at an emotional day at Rogers Center.
3: We don't know what the future holds, but contracts are ending for George Springer and Max Scherzer. Springer left early to a big standing ovation from the fans. If this is the final outing for Mad Max in his Hall of Fame career, pitching into the eighth inning would be a great way to go at it.
4: Max Scherzer giving himself, his family, and everybody here and watching at home a memory they'll have for a long time. This was special.
3: With his family by his side, Scherzer spoke to the fans when it was over.
5: Man, this is a hidden gem in the league. Toronto's awesome. I love playing here. You guys are the best. Thank you for your support. You treated me and my family so well. All the players here, we all feel the same way. We love you guys. Thank you.
3: The Jays beat Cincinnati 5-1 to end the season. Simon Bennett, 680 News Radio.
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2: Still to come, a collision on the southbound 400 south of King Road. You'll hear traffic and weather together.
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2: It's time for Rogers Xfinity Internet traffic and weather together on the ones. Here's Jordan Kerr.
10: Well, ongoing issues on the 400 and the 401. So southbound 400, busy from Highway 88 to south of Line 5, and then south of King Road. Two right lanes are blocked off due to a collision. Emergency crews are on scene. It's backed up approaching King Road to south of it. You got about a 2.5 kilometer backup through this whole stretch, so very heavy along here. And then after that, it's moving well down towards the 401. Slow on the 401 ramps, but that's typical. On the eastbound 401, east of the 410 and the collectors, just past it, the second lane from the left is blocked off with a collision. It's slow from the 410 to east of it in the collectors, and then slowdowns from east of Dixie to the 400 in both express and collectors. Eastbound 409 is slow, Martin Grove to the 401. On the westbound 401, delays approaching the 412 to Salem, from McCowan to Young, both express and collectors, and west of the Allen express and collectors to Dixon. West of Keele and the collectors, that problem is gone. On the ramp to the 410 in the right lane, a stalled vehicle. Luckily, no delay. And on the southbound 404 DVP, it's filling in through Mulock, slow approaching Shepherd to south of Lawrence, and slow again south of Don Mills. Now here's Craig Gear.
11: An issue on the eastbound Gardner at the ramp to York Bay Young. It's apparently down to a single lane due to construction, and it's heavy on the east Gardner on and off from Humber Bridge all the way through to, even the Jarvis ramp has a lineup right now. Toronto bound QEW as well, slow Burlington Skyway to Fairview from third line to Pastor Val with lane realignment there, and Mississauga Road to Dixie. Construction delays on the southbound 427. It's the ramp to the 409 down to a single lane till the end of November. Delays from south of Finch. And leftover construction 40 rebound QEW. It's heavy from approaching Casablanca to past Christie. with the forecast.

0: Here's Carl Lamb.
1: So temperatures today are on the milder side. It's 21 for a guaranteed high, mostly cloudy, and we will have the slight chance for a few morning rain showers in a northeasterly wind around 10 to 20 kilometers per hour as well. Then for the afternoon, a few breaks of sunshine, and then tonight, partly and mostly cloudy in 14. For tomorrow, sun and cloud in 22, and it's still going to be mild to close out the month of September. Right now, it is 16 at Pearson. Your guaranteed high is 21.
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3: The U.S. and Iran are expected to resume talks this week. President Trump making the comment to Axios after publicly rejecting Tehran's proposal to reopen the Strait of Hormuz.
2: CNN's Christy Lou Stout has the latest.
4: Tehran says it's still waiting on a definitive response to its Hormuz offer, despite President Trump's public response. Now, the U.S. ambassador to the United Nations told CNN why President Trump said no to Iran's latest proposal.
5: The bottom line is they were asking for everything up front, with a promise that they would then talk. And I'll remind everyone, once we got to the MOU from just a few months ago, the Iranians immediately violated it by attacking international shipping in violation of international law.
4: Meanwhile, Tehran's top diplomat says Iran won't back down from the U.S. even in the face of an apocalyptic war, but is ready for real diplomacy.
2: Under Iran's proposal, the Strait of Hormuz would reopen if the U.S. agreed to lift a naval blockade and waive sanctions on oil.
3: 680 News Time, 644.
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3: It's cloudy, 16 degrees in downtown Toronto. Good morning. I'm Catherine Jeté.
2: I'm Paul Cook. Here are the top stories this Monday morning.
3: A call from the Conservatives to tackle record high diesel prices. The leader of the opposition is proposing scrapping the tax on the fuel until at least Canada Day to help truckers and farmers and to avoid price hikes for consumers. A discussion is being held today in Calgary between Premier Ford and Alberta's Danielle Smith, with energy the main topic, as the two leaders express opposing views on using Canadian energy as leverage in the U.S. trade war. And we're now less than a month out from the municipal election, and voter information cards for the October 26th vote here in Toronto should start showing up in your mailbox this week.
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13: Catherine, Jay's season done, ending with a win and a potentially fond farewell, but George Springer and Max Scherzer both getting their flowers at some point yesterday. Mad Max, a great outing, but when number 225, it was 5-1 Jays over the Reds to end the season. Houston clinched the AL West on the final day, smashing the A's 9-0. Philly beat Tampa to get the last wild card in the National League. So your wild card matchups in American League: Red Sox, Yankees, let's go, along with White Sox, Astros, Phillies, Braves and Cubs, Padres in the National League. All of that starts tomorrow. One season fades, two others begin. The Raptors hold media day today. Well, the Maple Leafs had their season opener tomorrow night against Montreal. NFL great Sunday nighter. The Broncos came back from 16-0 down to the half to stun the Rams 30-26. The Bills 3-0 didn't look great, but they still beat the Chargers 24-16. Baltimore winning field goal at the gong for title loop, and Rio beat the Cowboys 34-31. Sportsnet.ca has all the scores. It's Eagles, Bears tonight, and the U.S. won the President's Cup thanks to a big singles day on Sunday, 17-13 over the international team. 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
14: On the 401, ramp to the southbound 427 has a collision in the right lane. More details at 651. I'm Jordan Kerr.
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6: Police have identified a man killed in a stabbing on the Toronto-Vaughan border over the weekend. Officers say 57-year-old Albert Gundren from Vaughan was stabbed just before 8:30 Saturday evening. It happened at Steeles and Hilda, just west of Yonge. Officers say the victim and the suspect were in a physical fight when the victim was stabbed. The suspect was arrested at the scene. A 46-year-old man is charged with second-degree murder. And police have also identified a second man found dead in a burnt-out vehicle. Officers say 30-year-old Mohamed Kerr was found inside a stolen vehicle near Royal York and Dundas in Etobicoke. Another man found in a rental car near Steeles and Reeser Road in Scarborough was identified as 32-year-old Marcus Charles. Police confirmed both men were shot and were already dead before the vehicles were set on fire. Police have not confirmed whether the incidents are connected, but admit the cases have similarities. Investigators believe both men were targeted.
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6: It's time for Rogers Xfinity Internet traffic and weather together on the ones. And here's Jordan Kerr.
13: Looking at a new issue on the westbound 401 on the ramp to the southbound 427. So there are 3 lanes on the ramp, but one of them ends. As that right lane is ending, the center lane is blocked off with a collision. So people are still getting by to the right and left of this. It's just that right lane kind of ends, but people are just going across the shoulder. No crews on scene. Once they arrive, they'll probably fully block off the 2 right lanes. So it's a center lane, I guess, for now. We're just waiting for crews to get here. It's backed up on the westbound 401 from the Allen, both express and collectors, to the southbound 427 ramp. On the southbound 400, south of King Road, 2 right lanes are closed off because of a collision. There are delays from Highway 88 to south of Line 5, and then jammed up approaching King Road to south of it. It's just before the en route on the opposite side, so about 2.5 kilometer backup through here. On the eastbound 401, east of the 410 and the collectors, second lane from the left is blocked off with a collision. Police are on scene. It's backed up from the 410 to east of it in the collectors, and then there are delays east of Dixie to the 400 in both express and collectors. Now here's Craig Gear.
14: Problems on the East Gardiner at the York Bay Young ramp down to a single lane for construction, according to traffic spotters. Delays Burlington Skyway to Fairview from third line to Pastor Val with the long-term lane realignment, Mississauga Road to Dixie, and then from Humber Bridge on and off to the Jarvis ramp. You've got a delay as well on the South 427 from south of Finch down to the ramp to the 409, which is down to a single lane for long-term construction as well. And 40 rebound KWW, that's still busy. From really slow still, from 50 Road now to Casablanca. It's 2 right lanes that were blocked off for the overnight. The ramp to Christie's closed as well. 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With the forecast, Carl Lamb.
15: All right, so today 21 is the guaranteed high. That is above average for this time of year. It's going to be a warmer way to close out the month of September. We could have a few spotty showers this morning, and then we

0: You see a few breaks of sun this afternoon, a northeasterly wind around 10 to 20 kilometers per hour. Partly and mostly cloudy tonight in 14, so not as cool as it has been. And Tuesday, sun and cloud in 22. And Wednesday, also sun and cloud in 23. There will be more cloud up north, more sun for areas around the GTA, and then some rain comes in late Wednesday into Thursday. Right now, it is 16 at Pearson. Your guaranteed high is 21.
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3: The fall rollout of flu shots in this province begins today. The initial supply of COVID-19 and flu vaccines will be available for high-risk and priority groups, including hospital patients, long-term care home residents, and anyone aged 65 and older. The shots are available to the general public starting October 26th. A decade after their final concert, a staple of Canadiana has joined the Canadian Songwriters Hall of Fame.
6: I had this dream where I relished.
3: The Tragically Hip accepted the honor and paid tribute to Gord Downey, who passed away from brain cancer in 2017. Along with the Hip, indie artist Feist, the writing duo of Loverboy and French-Canadian Rock Voisine were also inducted. The gala was held at Massey Hall over the weekend.
6: Into the pocket.
3: Coming up in 60 seconds, a fresh headache for Boeing investors. 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
3: And now the dynamic market minute. Here is Chris McCusker.
10: Well, Catherine, Boeing says it's identified an issue with the 737 MAX jet's navigation system, and it could increase pilot workload during landing. Now, it may also delay the arrival of the plane maker's latest narrow-body models. The U.S. Federal Aviation Administration says it is convening a review board now to determine if the glitch presents a safety issue. Right now, shares in Boeing in pre-market down by 1.6%. Now, U.S. futures are still in the red. This has been the situation all morning. Right now, we have Dow futures down 258, S&P futures down by 42, NASDAQ futures lower by 310. Now, all U.S. markets coming off gains last week. The NASDAQ is on track to be the best performer in the month of September. As it stands right now, it's looking at a gain of 2.6% with just 2 days left. Now, the TSX finished higher on Friday. It was flat last week, and it's down 1.2% in September. We do get GDP data in Canada tomorrow. Now, the price for oil is moving higher this morning after it dropped by about $8 last week. Right now, oil up by $3.89, $96.30 a barrel. The U.S. president has rejected the latest offer from Iran to reopen the Strait of Hormuz while also saying

0: Talks are expected to continue this week. Sounds like some of the sticking points involve Iran's nuclear program and a request by the U.S. to make concessions ahead of any talks so the U.S. president can keep a promise, essentially. That's according to the Wall Street Journal. We have gold futures down $133 to $4,188. And then our loonie down by a tenth of a cent, 70.60 cents U.S. I'm Chris McCusker.
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0: Right now, downtown, cloudy, 16 degrees. 680 News Radio is CFTR AM Toronto at 7 o'clock.
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9: Monday, September 28th. Good morning. I'm Paul Cook.
0: I'm Catherine Jeté. Here's what's making news right now.
10: With the price of diesel sky high, the federal conservatives are asking for a fuel tax cut to lower costs for all Canadians.
11: Premier Doug Ford is in Calgary today for a sit-down with Alberta's Premier Danielle Smith. Both are attending a gathering hosted by Canada's energy producers.
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14: There's been a spike in the number of deadly fires in the province this year.
15: One of the highest totals we have seen in decades.
14: The Ontario Fire Marshal wants you to test your smoke alarm to protect yourself.
16: Jays season done. The fans got to say a potential goodbye to George Springer and Max Scherzer. Plus, we'll hear from the Raptors. It's Media Day. Sports at 15.
0: Oil is holding above $96 after the U.S. rejects Iran's proposal. U.S. futures are in the red, and it's a big day at SpaceX. Business at 26. 680 News Time, 7:01.
9: Rogers, Xfinity, internet traffic and weather together on the ones. Here's Jordan Kerr.
17: Ongoing issues on the southbound 400 and a new one. So southbound 400, south of Line 5, the left lane's blocked off due to a stalled vehicle, backed up from Highway 88. And then south of King Road, two right lanes are blocked off all because of a collision. It's jammed up approaching King Road to south of it. The collision is just before the en route on the northbound side. So about a 3 kilometer back up this point. After that, southbound 400 is just slow on the 401 ramps. On the westbound 401 on the ramp to the southbound 427. Center lane blocked off all because of a collision, so waiting for crews to get there. So in this area, there's a right lane and a left lane getting through, but that right lane ends right after the collision. So some people are squeezing by on the shoulder. So for all intents and purposes, just one lane getting through. It's just a weird squeeze through here. No crews on scene yet. Westbound 401 is backed up from the Allen, both express and collectors, to the southbound 427 ramp. And eastbound 401, east of the 410 and the collectors, second lane from the left is blocked with a collision. It's slow from the 410 to east of it in the collectors. Now here's Craig Gear.
18: Construction all wrapped up on the 40 rebound QEW through Casablanca. All ramps open as well, so that's good. Eastbound Gardner could be down to a single lane on the ramp to York Bay Young due to construction and delays on and off from Humber Bridge to the Jarvis ramp. With the forecast, Carl Lamb.
19: All right, 15 degrees now out at Pearson, and it's definitely a mild start, but we are headed up to a guaranteed high of 21 degrees for today. Mostly cloudy. There could be a spotty shower or two during the morning, but not an all-out rain event. And then we'll have a northeasterly wind around 10 to 20 kilometers per hour. A few looks at the sun this afternoon, and then partly to mostly cloudy tonight in 14. Right now it's 15 at Pearson. Your guaranteed high is 21.
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9: Federal opposition leaders calling on the Mark Carney government to scrap the tax on diesel as the record price for the fuel threatens the livelihood.

0: Of truckers and farmers and contributes to higher prices for you at the grocery store.
1: 680's Carl Hanske joins us live from Highway 7 in Vaughan with the story and reaction. Carl.
2: Yeah, Catherine, with the price of diesel fuel doubling in the last year, the federal conservatives want to eliminate all tax on diesel until Canada Day, July 1st. Here at this gas station on Highway 7 in Vaughan, truck drivers say something needs to be done.
3: How are they manageable at almost $3 a liter? That's insane. My truck here is 400 liters. Do the math. It's just crippling.
4: That's like almost $1,200 to fill up.
3: Oh, easy.
2: And the bottom line is, if they pay more, the rest of us end up paying more.
5: Well, it's definitely going to the customer. There's no question about it.
6: They're going to start raising the price on all the items there too, right?
3: Anywhere you go, the beer store. I'm sure the beer's going up, the liquor's going to go up, everything. Absolutely.
2: Last September, diesel was about $1.33 a liter. This September, it hit a record high, $2.75. Reporting live out in Vaughan, I'm Carl Hanske, 680 News Radio.
0: 680 News Time, 7:04. Energy will be the big topic of discussion when Premier Ford and his Alberta counterpart take part in an event together today in Calgary. 680's Kevin Meisner is here live to set the scene. Kevin.
7: Yeah, Paul, the Ontario and Alberta premiers are attending the gathering hosted by a group representing Canada's energy services, supply, and manufacturing sectors. Now, Premier Doug Ford and Danielle Smith will be having a fireside chat in Calgary about Canada's energy and economic future. Now, Smith has been a huge backer of pipelines. In fact, back in July, the two premiers got together to discuss a pipeline from Alberta to Ontario.
8: The government of Ontario is here today to unveil a potential route for a new 3,300-kilometer oil pipeline from Hardisty, Alberta, to Sarnia, Ontario.
7: Now, when it comes to the trade war with the United States, Premier Doug Ford has said in the past he believes that oil and other resources should be on the table as a potential bargaining chip.
9: I'd love to see him run cars without any oil. I'd love to see, you know, him try to grow vegetables and fruit and everything without the potash.
7: But Premier Smith disagrees, refusing to cut off or tariff any Alberta oil, saying it would only endanger Canadian jobs and potentially escalate the trade war. At Queen's Park, Kevin Meisner, 680 News Radio.
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0: Voter information cards for the October municipal election should start arriving in Toronto mailboxes this week. You can cast your ballot on October 26th without one, but they do make the process easier and faster. They also include the locations of the Election Day polling stations and the ones for advance voting from October 6th to the 11th. A total of 361 candidates are registered for various city council and school board trustee seats. 53 are running for mayor, 118 for city councillor.
1: 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A spike in deadly residential fires has the Ontario Fire Marshal telling everyone to test their smoke alarms today. As we hear from 680's Charlene Close, it's a simple act that can save your life.
2: It's the fourth annual Test Your Smoke Alarm Day. Ontario Fire Marshal John Pegg says in a fire, you might have less than 60 seconds to get out safely once the alarm goes off.
3: Last year alone, Ontario experienced 127 fire deaths, one of the highest totals we have seen in decades.
2: The numbers so far this year are also startling. 77 people have died in fires to this point. PEG recommends testing your smoke alarms monthly and changing the batteries at least once a year. And if your smoke alarm is 10 years or older, it's time to get a new one. By law, you have to have one on every story and outside all sleeping areas in every home in this province. Charlene Close, 680 News Radio.
0: 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Nostalgia meets a new generation of stars at the MTV Video Music Awards in Los Angeles. 680's Jamie Pulford joins us live with highlights from the event, including appearances by pop royalty. Jamie.
4: Oh, Catherine, Taylor Swift makes history, becoming the most celebrated artist ever at the VMAs, receiving the very first Artist Director Award, debuting her new self-directed music video for Patient Zero, and winning Video of the Year for The Fate of Ophelia, dedicating that to country music icon Dolly Parton.
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0: 2019. Of course, Kawhi Leonard left for the LA Clippers after that incredible title run, but now he's back. Yes, he's older, but he has a solid roster around him, led by, of course, Scotty Barnes. Even if load management remains a thing, on Sportsnet Central, NBA insider Kevin O'Connor.
1: They just have been missing the co-star next to Scotty Barnes, and Kawhi Leonard can be that, even if it is only for 50 games. What matters most is that you get this guy for April, May, and you hope for June.
0: After this, camp opens in Quebec City. That's where they have their preseason opener against Miami this weekend. The games will start to count October 21st when they host Chicago. 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
5: Coming up in 60 seconds, traffic and weather together on the ones, including a collision westbound 40 ramp to southbound 427.
2: 680 News Time, 7:10.
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5: Rogers Xfinity Internet traffic and weather together on the ones. Here's Jordan Kerr.
10: Now this report's brought to you by Woodbine Racetrack on the westbound 401 on the ramp to the southbound 427. The center lane is blocked off due to a collision. Traffic getting by to the left and right of this, but the right lane starts to end right where the collision is. So a bit of a squeeze here. No crews on scene yet. It's backed up on the westbound 401, approaching the 412 to Salem from McCowan to Young, and then delays from west of the Allen to that southbound 427 ramp, with delays coming out of both Express and Collector. There is a ramp closure that went into place over the weekend, and it's going to be in place until October 26. That's the northbound Port Union ramp to westbound 401. It's closed down due to construction. Now, good news on the southbound 400. The stalled vehicle south of Line 5 and the collision south of King Road both cleared away. So there are delays from Highway 88 to south of Line 5, which is fairly typical. Then it's slow through King Road and then back to from Teston to Rutherford, then slow approaching the 401 and onto the 401 itself. On the eastbound 401, the collision east of the 410 and the collector has been moved to the right shoulder, so a bunch up through the 410 and the collectors, and then slow east of Dixie to the 400, both express and collectors. Northbound on the 404, there's a new issue approaching Major McKenzie. In the second lane from the left, a stalled vehicle, a minor delay right now. And now here's Craig Gear.
11: Construction on the south 427 ramp to the 409, delays from south of Finch, and possible construction on the eastbound Gardner ramp to York Bay Young, down to a single lane due to some maintenance that's popped up. The Toronto Transportation crew isn't really sure what's happening, so they're just in the dark along with all of us. But a delay from Humber Bridge all the way through to the Jarvis ramp. Really slow at that ramp to York Bay Young and the Jarvis ramp as well. Toronto bound QEW slow at the Skyway to Fairview, Brant to Burloak, from third line to past Orval, thanks to long-term lane realignment. And Mississauga Road to Dixie, it's busy as well. And the eastbound 403 slows between 6 South and past the Link. Global Racing, an iconic stage. Experience the Fall Turf Showcase October 3rd at Woodbine Racetrack. Doors open at noon. Visit woodbine.com. With the forecast, Carl Lamb.
12: 21 is our guaranteed high for today. It is going to be mostly cloudy. We do have the chance for a few light rain showers to kind of just creep in. They are not going to be heavy whatsoever. And a northeasterly wind today around 10 to 20 kilometers per hour. Then for the afternoon, a little bit of sun possible, and then partly to mostly cloudy tonight and 14. For tomorrow, also sun and cloud, a dry day and 22 for the high. Right now, it's 15.

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3: Catherine, we've got arrows pointing down on U.S. futures markets right now, with Dow futures down 294, S&P futures lower by 40 points, NASDAQ futures down 281. Wall Street coming off gains on Friday, while Bay Street was also higher by 94 points Friday, finished the week flat. Price for oil this morning is up by about $4 now to $96.42. That should help the TSX. Although gold futures right now down $138 to $4,182. At the Business Center, I'm Chris McCusker.
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2: Mostly cloudy day on the way today for the GTA, with some sunny breaks this afternoon. Our guaranteed high, 21. Good morning. I'm Paul Cook.
1: I'm Catherine Jette. Here are the top stories right now.
2: Farmers and truckers struggling with record high diesel prices, and it's impacting what you pay at the grocery store. Federal Conservative leader calling on Ottawa to scrap the tax on diesel for the next several months. With fire deaths in the province on the rise, the fire marshal wants you to do something today that could save your life. It's the fourth annual Test Your Smoke Alarm Day. And Taylor Swift becomes the most awarded artist in VMA history after taking home two big honors on a night when Madonna returns for the first time in 23 years to open the broadcast.
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9: Well, okay, admit it. You cried a bit, didn't you? Neither George Springer nor Max Scherzer have officially announced their futures, but there was definitely a sense of finality for both. Contracts are up, and both had their moments and standing O's at sold-out Rogers Center with family on hand. Jays season is over. The 5-1 win over the Reds, a mere footnote now. Houston and Philly getting the last two playoff spots. The Astros win the American League West with a 500 record. So your wildcard matchups, White Sox, Astros, and Red Sox, Yankees in the American League, Phillies, Braves, Cubs, Padres in the National League. Those all start tomorrow. It's Raptors Media Day. We'll hear from everybody, including Kawhi Leonard. The NHL season starts tomorrow, including Leafs Habs at Scotiabank Arena. NFL, the Denver Broncos came back from 16-0 down at the half to beat the Rams 30-26. The Bills went to 5-3-0 after they beat the Chargers 24-16. Baltimore stunned Dallas 34-31 in Rio on a late winning field goal. The Cleveland Browns are 2-1. What? Defeated Carolina 21-18. Sportsnet.ca is the full rundown. It's Philly, Chicago tonight. Big comeback for Team USA to win the President's Cup over the international team 17-13, going 9.5 to 2.5 on Sunday singles play. 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

0: takes hold. CNN's Jenny Ray Gartner is on Long Island, New York.
1: Well, right now we're in East Patchogue, where the wind has been pretty bad overnight. One of the trees in this house actually fell on top of the roof. I'm going to introduce you to one of the people who live here right now. This is Teresa. Tell me a little bit about what happened when you woke up this morning.
2: I woke up this morning to prepare coffee so I could go to work, and I heard water running, and then I saw a gigantic waterfall in the bedroom, walked outside and saw a giant oak tree through the entire back of my house, but nobody was hurt, so life is pretty good right now.
1: We're supposed to get some bad weather again tonight.
0: Tens of thousands are without power. Forecasters say this could be the first of multiple storms to take a similar path expected in the months ahead. 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The city's officially kicking off hockey season today. Mayor Olivia Chow set to raise the Toronto Maple Leafs flag at City Hall. It comes ahead of the team's first regular season game tomorrow when they host the Montreal Canadiens at Scotiabank Arena. Flag raising is set for 9:25 this morning. Coming up after traffic and weather together on the ones.
3: The woman in the viral video of a mom at a baseball game doing the most while her husband appears to be doing the least is speaking out and defending her man.
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7: This report's brought to you by CapitalDirect.ca. And there's a tow truck here on the westbound 401 and the ramp to the southbound 427. Two right lanes are now fully blocked off because of this. So traffic getting through in the left lane, it's backed up from the Allen, both express and collectors, to that westbound 401 ramp to the southbound 427. Before that, there are delays from the 412 to Salem. It's slow from Meadowvale to Morningside in the express, and then from McCowan off and on express and collectors to Avenue Road. On the eastbound 401, it's slow through Highway 6 North, through Huron, Ontario, and the collectors. Then from the 410 collectors, south of Pearson Express to Kiel, eastbound 409 delays, Martin Grove to the 401. Southbound on the 400, delays from Highway 88 to south of Line 5, through King Road, then approaching Teston to Rutherford, and then Shepherd to the 401 ramps. Southbound 404, DVP delays from Davis Drive to south of Mulock, Finch to south of Don Mills, and again south of Bloor. And watch out on the northbound 404, approaching Major McKenzie in the center lane, a stalled vehicle, a minor delay because of that. Westbound Kingston Road at Lawrence blocked right now. That's all because of a collision. Now here's Craig Gear.
8: Slow Toronto bound QBW past Nikola Tesla to about Burloak. Third line to pass Dorval Lane realignment. And then Mississauga Road to Dixie. It's also busy on the eastbound Gardner, apparently down to a single lane on the ramp to York Bay Young. Now it's slow from Humber Bridge on and off all the way to the Jarvis ramp. A southbound 427 slow from south of Finch down to the ramp to the 409 down to a single lane because of long-term construction. The eastbound 403, that's busy as well between 6 South and past the link, and the south 410 from Sandalwood to Queen. Take a little, pay a little. 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With the forecast, Carl Lamb.
9: All right, it is going to be a mild end to the month of September across GTA, so we will have mostly cloudy conditions today. There's a chance, and it's a low chance, for a few showers rolling through, but then a few sunny breaks this afternoon. 21 is our guaranteed high and a light northeasterly wind. Then tonight, partly to mostly cloudy and 14. Then for tomorrow, sun and cloud in 22. And by Wednesday, sun and cloud in 23. It will be cloudier up north on Wednesday, and we're watching for some rain coming in late Wednesday night into Thursday. Right now, it is 15 at Pearson. Today's guaranteed high is 21.
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0: Coming up at 7:30, diesel at a record high in this country. What the federal conservative leader says should be done about it.
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3: 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The woman at the center of a controversial viral video captioned Mom of the Year is defending her husband after the video sparked backlash online. 680's Eva Frageskatos explains.
4: Erica Alvarez is the woman at the center of the video and says her man is an amazing husband and an even better father. She wrote on Substack that while at first they thought the broadcast was funny, they changed their minds once people on the internet treated the announcer's imaginary narration as evidence of an unequal relationship.
5: I think she's an Olympic champion.
6: Did I just hear that guy say, did you forget something?
5: Look at Dad. Oh, yeah. Did you bring the ketchup?
6: She'll be the last one to eat, too.
4: She says she cried after receiving disturbing messages in response to the clip, which shows Alvarez with her baby strapped on her in a carrier, a diaper bag on her shoulder, while carrying three large trays of food in her hands to her husband seated at a baseball game. She offered an explanation as to why she was doing everything and said her husband has had remarkable composure and has been her greatest supporter throughout the ordeal. I'm Eva Frageskatos.
3: Still ahead, shares in SpaceX move higher in pre-market trade. Business in 60 seconds.
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3: Now the Dynamic Market Minute with 680 Business Analyst Chris McCusker. What's going on, Chris?
14: Well, it's a big day for SpaceX, Paul. An historic test flight of the massive Starship rocket is set to happen today. So the U.S. Federal Aviation Administration has authorized the company's launch and re-entry operations, and it means that SpaceX will send its spacecraft into orbit and around Earth for the very first time. It will also deploy 26 of its newest Starlink satellites. Now, the 75-minute launch window begins at 8:15 this morning. Shares in SpaceX in pre-market up by 0.6%. On Wall Street, though, we are seeing arrows pointing down after the best week on the S&P and the NASDAQ since early August. So the NASDAQ last week up by about 2%. NASDAQ futures down 266. S&P futures lower by 36. Dow futures now down 249 points. Now on Bay Street, the TSX will go into the final two trading days of September down by 1.2% this month. Bay Street coming off a flat week last week. We have gold futures this morning down $136 to $4,184. Oil is rebounding after a loss last week of about $8. Right now, higher by $3.24 to $95.65. U.S. president did reject a deal from Iran, which would reopen the Strait of Hormuz. Now, just in the last few minutes, we learned that Saudi Arabia's east-west pipeline has resumed oil exports. So the pop that we are seeing in oil is a little smaller now. So the gains cooling a bit. And the Canadian dollar right now is down 12.170.59 U.S. Canadian GDP data is set to be released tomorrow. At the Business Center, I'm Chris McCusker.
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3: Right now, 15 degrees and cloudy. 680 News Time, 7:30.
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5: It's Monday, September 28th. Good morning. I'm Catherine Jette.
3: I'm Paul Cook. Here's what's making news right now.
6: What to do about diesel? The price of diesel fuel has doubled in the last year, and the federal conservatives say it's time for a fuel tax cut.
7: They disagree on how to fight the trade war with the U.S., but agree oil needs to flow across Canada. Premier Doug Ford and Alberta Premier Danielle Smith will sit down at an energy conference in Calgary today.
5: The check's in the mail. Well, not really, but your voter information card is. It tells you where to go on municipal election day, plus the advance voting locations. At the MTV Video Music Awards,
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5: Surpassing Beyonce as the most awarded artist at these awards. A big night for Madonna and remembering some legends.
9: The Jays said goodbye to the season with a victory. An emotional day for George Springer and Max Scherzer. And the Raptors hold media day this morning. Sports at 45.
10: U.S. futures in the red, even as oil moves higher after the U.S. president rejected a proposal from Iran and Bay Street tries for back-to-back wins. Business at 56.
3: It's time, 7:31.
5: It's time for Rogers Xfinity Internet traffic and weather together on the ones. Here's Jordan Kerr.
11: Westbound on the 401, ram to the southbound 427 as two right lanes blocked off due to a collision. It's backed up from west of the Allen in both express and collectors. On the northbound 404, approaching Major McKenzie, two left lanes are blocked off with a stalled vehicle now. It's backed up from 16th Avenue, and it's causing a delay on the southbound side. People are slowing down to take a look. So southbound 404 is busy from Davis Drive to south of Mulock, which is typical. That backs up from Elgin Mills to south of Major McKenzie. Again, it usually gets busy through here, but it's just a bit extra slow right now because of that northbound issue. And then there are delays from south of Finch onto the DVP to south of Don Mills. Another delay south of Bloor. New issue just coming in on the northbound 400. The ramp to Highway 7 has a stalled vehicle in the right lane. And westbound Kingston Road at Lawrence blocked right now. That's all because of a collision. It's very heavy coming up to Lawrence on westbound Kingston Road. Now here's Craig Gear.
12: Eastbound Gardner at York Bay Young down to a single lane, according to traffic spotters. Just after 6 this morning, that it was down to a single lane due to construction. That might still be the case, but it's busy anyway on the East Gardner from Humber Bridge on and off all the way through to the Jarvis ramp. Also slow past Nikola Tesla to about Burloke through 3rd Line to east of Dorval with lane realignment and Mississauga Road to Dixie. And construction on the South 427, heavy from south of Finch to the 409. With the forecast, Carl Lamb.
13: Right, so temperatures getting up to 21 degrees for the guaranteed high today, mostly cloudy, and we will have a few breaks of sun this afternoon, but only after a few chances for some light rain showers to pop through this morning, and a northeasterly wind around 10 to 20 kilometers per hour, and then we are down to an overnight low tonight of 14. Right now, it is 15 at Pearson. Today's guaranteed high is 21.
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5: Farmers use it, so do truckers, and it has a big impact on the price you pay to feed your family. Diesel prices are at an all-time high in this country, and the leader of the federal conservatives is calling on Ottawa to scrap all taxes on diesel, at least until Canada Day.
3: 680's Carl Hanske joins us live this morning from Vaughan at Highway 7 and the 427 with the story and reaction. Carl.
6: Paul, the price of diesel fuel has doubled in the last year, and here at this gas station on Highway 7 in Vaughan, truck drivers like this guy say a fuel tax cut or something is needed.
14: They have to bring it down. It's affecting everything from our food to our products. Really, I feel for the farmers. I hear a lot about them. They're hurting hard.
15: Yeah, I mean, if it costs you guys more, it ends up

0: costing the rest of us more, too.
1: Oh, eventually the customers are going to get a surcharge.
2: And that is leading to the rest of us paying more at the grocery store and elsewhere.
3: I think all the cost is going to get passed to the customer.
4: Oh, definitely, yeah. It comes out of everybody's pocket.
2: The federal conservatives are asking to eliminate all tax on diesel until July 1st, Canada Day, to help bring costs down. Reporting live, talking to truckers in Vaughan, Carl Hanske, 680 News Radio.
5: 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No service between Finch and Sheppard Yonge right now because of a fire investigation. Shuttle buses are running between Finch and Sheppard Yonge. 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
6: You're listening to 680 News Radio. Two premiers, one stage. High political drama expected today in Calgary, where Doug Ford and his Alberta counterpart, Danielle Smith, are taking part in a conversation about Canada's energy and economic future hosted by an industry association. The two leaders have a lot to disagree about. 680's Kevin Meisner joins us live from Queen's Park with a preview. Kevin.
7: Yeah, Paul, for sure. Premier Doug Ford does admit his approach to the trade war with the United States is very different from that of Alberta Premier Danielle Smith, but he does expect a good meeting today.
8: We get along very well. Again, we may differ on a couple things, and I look forward to going to pay her a visit. Sit down, have a fireside chat. We'll go visit some companies.
7: Now, Ford has said that Canadian oil and resources should be used as a bargaining chip in the trade war. Premier Smith says that would endanger Canadian jobs and be a disaster for Ontario's economy.
9: I cannot think of a more disastrous policy decision than cutting off or taxing Alberta's oil to the United States.
7: Now, what the two premiers do agree on is that Alberta oil should be flowing right across Canada. Back in the summer, they announced a proposed route for a possible Northern Shield pipeline from Alberta to Sarnia, Ontario. Now, Ford and Smith are going to be speaking in Calgary as part of an event by Enserva. That is a group that represents Canada's energy resources, services, supply, and manufacturing companies. At Queen's Park, Kevin Meisner, 680 News Radio.
5: 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Voter information cards for the October 26th municipal election here in Toronto should start showing up in your mailbox this week. As we hear from 680's Charlene Close, they help speed up the process of voting and contain some useful information.
10: The City of Toronto's elections team is sending out the voter information cards starting today. While you can still vote without one, they do make the process easier and quicker. You'll also find some key info on the cards, including locations of the polling stations, as well as where the advance polls are being held from October 6th to the 11th. The city's youth poet laureate, Shahada Jack, has a simple but important message to voters.
11: For you, this city is more than street signs and skylines. It's every space you make your own.
10: 361 candidates have registered for mayor, city council, and school board trustee seats. 53 of them want to be the mayor. Charlene Close, 680 News Radio.
6: 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Taylor Swift makes more history at the 2026 MTV Video Music Awards. 680's Jamie Pulfer has the big names and the big moments from last night's broadcast.
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10: Taylor Swift surpassing Beyonce as the most awarded artist at the VMAs, now with 33, and premiering her new music video for Patient Zero, starring Dakota Johnson and Colin Farrell. If you wanna party. Madonna taking 7 awards, including Artist of the Year, and some big performances, including Danceteria with Charlie XCX. Everybody get up. Just over a month after her death, a heartfelt tribute to Dolly Parton from Kacey Musgraves. K-pop in the spotlight.
13: Thank you.
10: Lisa from Blackpink winning Best Pop Song for Dream, and BTS wins Song of the Year for Swim. Jamie Pulfer, 680 News Radio.
5: 680 News Time, 7:38. There were tears at Rogers Centre with the Blue Jays ending their season and fans bidding a potential goodbye to two veteran stars. Our Simon Bennett has more.
14: Neither George Springer nor Max Scherzer have revealed much in their future. The only certainty, the contracts are up. Scherzer with a great final outing if this is it for him at 42, while Springer reached base early, was pulled for a pinch runner, and the fans did the rest.
15: And George Springer making his way off the field, possibly for the last time in his big league career.
14: He says he will talk to his family about what's next. 6 years of Springer dinger.

0: and this to a packed house at Rogers Center.
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4: Still to come on 680 News Radio, a collision on the westbound 401 ramp to the 427 in the two right lanes. You'll hear traffic and weather together.
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4: It's time for Rogers Xfinity Internet traffic and weather together on the ones. Here's Jordan Kerr.
7: Now, this report is brought to you by Pfizer Canada. Some issues on the westbound 401. So first, it's slow approaching the 412 to Salem. West of White's Road and the Collectors, there's something going on here. Waiting for MTO to move the cameras around to see what's happening. But it's jammed up approaching White's Road to west of it in the Collectors. And then after that, there are delays from approaching Morningside to Nielsen, both Express and Collectors. Then Markham to Bayview, both Express and Collectors. A bit of an update on this issue on the westbound 401 ramp to the southbound 427. They moved it mostly off to the shoulder. The right lane was partially blocked off. Just pulling up the camera to check on it now. It may have cleared because it looks a lot better. Still there, but it's not causing a big backup anymore. It's slow in the usual spot from the Allen to Dixon coming out of both Express and Collectors, but it's not as bad on the ramp anymore. There are delays after that through Highway 25. Eastbound 401 delays through Highway 6 North, through here Ontario and the Collectors, and then from about Dixie, both Express and Collectors, to east of Kiel. On the northbound 404, the issue approaching Major McKenzie is cleared. Still slow from 16th, but it's getting better and better by the minute. Southbound 404 DVP is slow Davis Drive to south of Mulock, approaching Elgin Mills to south of Major Mac, and then from Finch to south of Don Mills and Bloor to Richmond. Now here's Craig Gear.
8: This construction on the eastbound Gardner ramp to York Bay Young could be down to a single lane still and a delay because of it, and it's already slow. Anyway, all the way through to Jarvis now, but that ramp is extra busy. Toronto-bound QBW starts to slow. Nikola Tesla to Fairview, on and off from Guelph Line to Pastor Val. Lane realignment there and just sheer volume. And then slow east of Erin Mills to Dixie. And the Gardner slow from Humber Bridge, on and off, all the way to that Jarvis ramp. So you're slowing down. Southbound 427, delays from south of Finch to the 409 ramp, down to a single lane on that ramp, with long-term construction there. And southbound 410, that's busy too, from Sandalwood to Queen. West Gardner, slow Spadina to Jameson and Kipling to the 427. Slow in the QEW, westbound Dixie to here Ontario, 4 Drive to Trafalgar, and about Guelph Line to the 403. Now eastbound 403, that's busy between 6 South and east to Waterdown. 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With the forecast, Carl Lamb.
9: It is mostly cloudy out there this morning, and there could be a few spotty showers, and it's warmer today, too. 21 is a guaranteed high, and we'll have a northeasterly wind around 10 to 20 kilometers per hour tonight. It is going to be partly and mostly cloudy and down to a low of 14, and then tomorrow it is a dry day, sun and cloud in 22. Right now, it is 15 at Pearson. Today's guaranteed high is 21.
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4: Talks between the U.S. and Iran appear to be at an impasse.

0: gas.
1: 680 business analyst Chris McCusker has more.
2: Iran made an offer to reopen the strait within 7 days if Washington made some concessions, which it hasn't specified. The conditions Iran wants might have been possible a year ago, but U.S. President Donald Trump told Axios over the weekend Iran has overplayed its hand. But he does expect talks to resume this week. U.S. and Iranian negotiators had been exploring a deal which sounded a lot like the Memorandum of Understanding reached in June. That deal led to a fragile ceasefire that soon collapsed. Now, the Wall Street Journal also reporting the U.S. president expects to resume the bombing campaign against Iran after the U.S. midterm elections on November 3rd. Chris McCusker, 680 News Radio.
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1: It's cloudy, 16 degrees in downtown Toronto. Good morning. I'm Catherine Jeté.
2: I'm Paul Cook. Here are the top stories this Monday morning.
1: As truckers and farmers raise the alarm over record-high diesel prices, Conservative leader Pierre Poilievre is calling on the Liberal government to scrap the tax on the fuel. The premiers of Ontario and Alberta will meet today in Calgary discussing Canadian energy. Danielle Smith has rejected using oil as leverage in the U.S. trade fight, something she and Doug Ford disagree on. And transit alert, no subway service right now on the north end of the Yonge subway line due to a fire investigation. Shuttle buses are running instead of trains between Finch and Shepherd.
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3: You know, Catherine, this is indeed it for George Springer and Max Scherzer in Toronto. The fans got to say their goodbyes, both having their moments alongside loved ones in the Jays season finale. And if Scherzer is done, what a way to go out. Just a run allowed through seven. Toronto beat the Reds 5-1. They finished 79-83, so they're out of the playoffs, of course. We know who's in. The Astros beat the A's to get them the American League West. They will face the White Sox in the wild card round, while it's Yankees, Red Sox in the other for the American League. The Phillies clinched the last National League wild card by beating Tampa 7-3, so they will face Atlanta. The Cubs get San Diego. That all begins tomorrow. It's Raptors Media Day, including fun guy Kawhi Leonard speaking for the first time since his Toronto's return was made official. The Leafs start their season tomorrow against Montreal. Everything is happening. NFL, big comeback in the Sunday Nighter. All 30 of Denver's points in the second half. They took care of the Rams 30-26. The Bills still unbeaten, beat the Chargers 24-16. Baltimore over Dallas in Rio, and a late field goal 34-31. All the scores in Sportsnet.ca. Philly can be the sixth team to 3-0 if they can beat Chicago tonight. Huge finish to the President's Cup for Team USA, who beat the international squad 17-13, going 9.5 to 2.5 on Sunday singles. 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
4: 680 traffic update, westbound on the 401, west of White's Road and the Collector's. Center lane blocked off, jammed up from west to Brock Road. The traffic watch continues. More details coming up at 751. I'm Jordan Kerr.
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1: 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Our Simon Bennett has more on a volleyball player who just started the next chapter of his career.
3: Ben Charles is about to start his first season on the men's volleyball team at TMU. This after some amazing summers on the beach, back-to-back trips to nationals in pairs.
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0: It was kind of weird to be at practice and always have to think of something else going on. Like, is my blood sugar going low? Is my blood sugar going high?
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0: That whole day, I was just thinking about my father and thinking about, like, he's proud of me. He's watching me from heaven. And it's just such an amazing award that I could win for him.
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2: 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It's time for Rogers Xfinity Internet. Traffic and weather together on the ones. Here's Jordan Kerr.
6: Well, this report's brought to you by Frank Leo. Westbound 401 is slow approaching the 412 to Salem. Then west of White's Road in the collectors, the center lane, third from the left, is blocked because of a stalled vehicle. Backed up approaching White's Road to west of it in the collector lanes. The northbound Port Union ramp to westbound 401 is closed for construction until the end of October. And then westbound 401 is slow approaching Morningside, off and on Express and Collector, to west of Bayview, then delays from the Allen Express and Collectors to Dixon, and west of James Snow to west of Highway 25. Southbound 400 delays approaching Highway 88 to south of Line 5, south of King Road to Rutherford, then from south of Finch to the 401. Southbound 404 DVP combination delays through Mulock, then south of Stouffville Road to 16th Avenue, then from Finch to south of Don Mills and Bloor to Richmond, and westbound Kingston Road at Lawrence blocked all because of a collision. It's jammed up approaching Morningside to Lawrence, so you're forced to go westbound on Lawrence instead. You can rejoin Kingston Road at Galloway, but it's very heavy in this area. Now here's Craig Gear.
7: It's on and off volume delays on the Toronto-bound QEW. Gets slow anywhere from about Casablanca to past Fruitland, on and off. It's very spotty here, so you get some long breaks in there, but it's it slows down, speeds back up. So, and then it's busy pretty solidly from past Nikola Tesla through to Third Line, and then approaching Mississauga Road to Dixie as well. Eastbound on the Gardner, we had reports of construction that popped up on the ramp to York Bay Young. Slow approaching Parkline all the way through to the Jarvis ramp. Westbound delays from west to Spadina to approaching Jameson. Seems to be just volume here on the westbound, and then slow Kipling to the 427. On and off to Mississauga Road next on the westbound QBW. Four drive to Trafalgar as well. And a bit busy west of Appleby Line to about the 403. That's on and off volume as well on the westbound QEW. Eastbound on the 403, busy between 6 South and Waterdown. 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With the forecast, Carl Lam.
8: All right, a definitely cloudy start out there across GTA, but we will get a few showers into the mix, very light in nature, and we will have a few sunny breaks too later today. And 21 is a guaranteed high, a light northeasterly wind as well, down to 14 tonight. Tomorrow, sun and cloud in 22. For Wednesday, sun and cloud in 23. All of this is above average for this time of year. And then we have some rain coming in late Wednesday night into Thursday. Right now, it is 15 at Pearson. Today's guaranteed high is 21.
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2: Avengers Endgame Encore returns to number one with $26 million.
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2: The re-release of the Disney and Marvel 2019 blockbuster features extra footage and comes ahead of the upcoming Avengers Doomsday, which opens in December.
4: There's an emergency here. I was wondering if I could use your phone.
2: In its second weekend in theaters, Resident Evil took the second spot with $23 million, while newcomer The Heart of the Beast, starring Brad Pitt, landed at number three with $20 million.
5: We're doing a story on adults who try to meet teens online.
2: In the fourth spot, the Robert Pattinson crime drama Primetime opened with $19.2 million, and the animated DreamWorks movie Forgotten Island debuted at number five, earning $12.8 million. I'm Eva Fragiscatos.
1: Still to come, oil is rebounding from a losing week. You'll hear the market minute.
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0: This just into 680 News Radio. A man's in hospital with non-life-threatening injuries after an apparent shooting. Police say he walked into a hospital near Finch and Arrow Road with a gunshot wound around 1 this morning. No word on where the shooting happened and no suspect description is available.
1: What's your favorite dish at Cora?
2: The one that's $15.
1: That's helpful. The spinach and cheddar omelet is $15. The banana waffle is $15. The 10-star skillet is $15. The ham benedictine is $15. And the surprise, also $15.
2: Yeah, like I said, the one that's $15.
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0: Now the Dynamic Market Minute. Here is Chris McCusker.
4: Well, Catherine, Iran is sticking to its proposal, which the U.S. president rejected, asking that the U.S. naval blockade and oil sanctions be lifted in an effort to reopen the Strait of Hormuz. Now, the Iranian foreign minister spoke to NBC's Meet the Press this weekend and says Iran is ready to reopen the strait if the U.S. does certain things. The U.S. president telling Axios that Iran has overplayed its hand, but Donald Trump still expects talks to resume this week. Now, we also learned this morning that Saudi Arabia has announced its east-west pipeline has reopened. So oil is still higher, but it's off its high for the morning, up $3.22, $95.62 a barrel. In the U.S., we have futures still in the red right now. Dow futures down 281, S&P futures down 36, NASDAQ futures down 247. Shares in Meta right now down 2.8%. That stock jumped by about 13% last week after the introduction of its AI tool, Muse. Now on Bay Street, the TSX coming off a win on Friday, but a slight decline last week. Gold futures this morning down $137 to $4,183. And then our loonie is down $13,170.58 U.S. At the Business Center, I'm Chris McCusker.
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1: Right now, downtown, it's cloudy, 16 degrees. 680 News Radio is CFTR AM Toronto. 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
3: It's Monday, September 28th. Good morning. I'm Paul Cook.
1: I'm Catherine Jeté. Here's what's making news right now.
4: The sky-high price of diesel fuel has the federal conservatives calling for a fuel tax cut.
5: Give everybody a chance to actually make a dollar.
4: Truck drivers say something needs to be done.
6: Premier Doug Ford joins Alberta Premier Danielle Smith in Calgary today to talk energy. Interesting, considering they clash on the idea of using Canadian energy as a bargaining chip in the trade war with the U.S.
7: A spike in deadly residential fires has the Ontario Fire Marshal pleading with everyone to test their smoke alarms today.
8: The domination of Madonna and Taylor Swift.
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10: So long to the Blue Jays this season, and so long maybe to Scherzer and Springer. It was a win to end the campaign, and it's media day for the Raptors. Sports at 15.
11: U.S. futures in the red, even as oil creeps higher, and NVIDIA may have found a way to prevent AI from going rogue. Business at 26.
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3: Rogers Xfinity Internet traffic and weather together on the ones. Here's Jordan Kerr.
12: Well, this report's brought to you by City of Toronto. Westbound 401 west of White's Road in the collectors. The center lane is blocked off due to a stalled vehicle. That's causing a delay approaching White's Road to west of it in the collector lanes. Then there are delays from Nielsen to west of Bayview and then from the Allen to Dixon in both express and collectors. The issue on the ramp to the southbound 427 is fully clear now. Looks as if there's a new issue on the southbound 400 approaching line 5. This will be like the fourth issue we've had here this morning. It's jammed up approaching Highway 88 to south of Line 5. Sorry, to approaching Line 5. If you're there, could update us, it'd be appreciated. Free call star 680. After that, there are delays from south of King Road to Rutherford, and then southbound 400 slow again from south of Finch to the 401. Westbound Kingston Road at Lawrence blocked all because of a collision. It's jammed up from approaching Morningside. And at Bayview and Post Road, it's down to a single lane each way for construction that went into place this morning, and that's going to be in place until mid-October. Now here's Craig Gear.
13: Slow on the Toronto Band QBW, Casablanca to past Fruitland on and off, past Nikola Tesla to Fairview and Guelph Line on and off to east of Dorval with lane realignment. Slow east of Erin Mills to Dixie and then eastbound Gardner slows as well, approaching Park Line to the Jarvis Ramp. Might have a hang up on the ramp to York Bay Young as well. Could be down to a single lane for construction. Help keep kids safe as they return to school. Slow down and watch for children walking, cycling, and playing as you drive. Learn more at toronto.ca/vision0. With the forecast, Carl M.
14: Well, our guaranteed high for today is 21 degrees. It's mostly cloudy. We will have a few spotty showers this morning. Again, the chances are pretty low that we get some rain into the GTA, but it's there. And then for this afternoon, a few sunny breaks. And then for tonight, partly and mostly cloudy and 14. Right now, it's 16 at Pearson. Your guaranteed high today is 21.
3: 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The price of diesel affects the cost of just about everything else because it's used to harvest our food and ship most of the products we consume. And while most commuters have been watching the price of regular gas go up and down, the cost of diesel's been climbing steadily all year.
1: 680's Carl Hansky is talking to truckers this morning on Highway 7 in Vaughan about one politician's pitch to lower their bills and, by extension, yours. Carl.
4: Oh, Catherine, from food to furniture, those who deliver our goods say the price of diesel fuel is crippling their business. Here at this gas station on Highway 7 in Vaughan, this truck driver is filling up his big rig.
15: 300 liters.
4: That's roughly about $900 a fill-up, which is almost double what it was a year ago.
15: Exactly, yeah. It's insane how much we got to pay for diesel and any type of fuel nowadays.
4: It's why truckers support the federal conservative call to cut all taxes on diesel until July 1st.
5: I think that would be great. It would give everybody a chance to actually make a dollar.
16: It's because for example, the groceries, items that you transport, people are going to have to raise their price, right?
4: I mean, it's costing you more to fill your truck, so in the end, we're all going to pay that.
16: Exactly.
4: Last September, diesel was about $1.33 a liter. Right now, it's just below $2.50. Reporting live in Vaughan, Carl Hansky, 680 News Radio.
3: 680 News Time, 804. Canadian energy and its potential role in the U.S. trade war is one of many things the premiers of this province and Alberta disagree on.

0: on, and it's the topic of a discussion the two leaders will take part in today in Calgary. 680's Kevin Meisner joins us live from Queen's Park with a preview. Kevin.
1: Yeah, Paul, Premier Doug Ford is in Calgary today for a fireside chat with Alberta Premier Danielle Smith. They're going to be talking about sharing energy resources within Canada, but also seeking out new international markets beyond the United States. Now, Premier Smith has long been pro-pipeline to open up access to Alberta oil right across the nation.
2: Pipelines have gone from impossible to a national imperative.
1: In fact, back in the summer, Smith and Doug Ford got together to announce a proposed route for a Northern Shield pipeline from Alberta to Sarnia, Ontario.
3: Wouldn't it be great, folks, if we could bring this pipeline right across the country, right over to Irving? I think that'd be absolutely beautiful.
1: But where they disagree is in the trade war with the United States. Premier Doug Ford believes oil and other resources should be on the table as a potential bargaining chip. Premier Smith says that kind of move would only make the trade war even worse. At Queen's Park, Kevin Meisner, 680 News Radio.
4: Breaking news from North York, where a man is in hospital following an apparent shooting. Police say he walked into a healthcare center near Finch and Arrow Road around 1 this morning with a gunshot wound. His injuries are non-life-threatening. There's no word on where the shooting took place. No suspect description available.
0: Happening now on the Yonge subway line, there is no train service on a portion of Line 1 because of a fire investigation. Trains are not running between Finch and Sheppard Yonge stations. The transit agency says shuttle buses are running. There's no word on when regular service could resume.
4: This is 680 News Radio. The fire marshal is pleading with everyone in the province to test their smoke alarms today. 680's Charlene Close reports.
5: It's a simple reminder that can save lives.
6: When a fire starts, you may have less than 1 minute to escape. If your smoke alarm doesn't work, you and your loved ones may never get that chance.
5: Ontario Fire Marshal John Pegg says 127 people died in 112 fires last year. And so far this year, there have been 77 fire deaths in this province. He says in many of those cases, the fatalities could have been prevented with a working smoke alarm. He says being prepared in a fire emergency means having working smoke alarms on every floor of your home and outside all of the sleeping areas, plus having a practiced home fire escape plan. Charlene Close, 680 News Radio.
0: 680 News Time, 8:07. The biggest stars in music took the stage last night in Los Angeles, where MTV's iconic Moon Person trophies were handed out. Our Jamie Pulfer has all the big moments from the Video Music Awards.
7: More than four decades after first performing at the VMAs, at 68 years old, Madonna led the nominations, taking seven awards, including Artist of the Year.
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1: Coming up in 60 seconds, traffic and weather together on the ones, including an update on a collision southbound 400 south of Highway 88.
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1: Update from the TTC. Service has now resumed on Line 1 between Finch and Shepherd Young stations. TTC says no trains were running because of a fire investigation, but trains have once again started to run again.
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5: Well, this report's brought to you by CapitalDirect.ca. Southbound 400 approaching Line 5 south of Highway 88. The right lane is blocked off due to a collision here, so it's jammed approaching Highway 88 to approaching Line 5. And we just got a call from a traffic spotter saying that approaching Major McKenzie in the center lane, there's a collision. It's backed up approaching King Road to approaching Major. It's backed up to south of Major McKenzie to about Rutherford, but that may change with this new problem. We'll just keep an eye on the area. Southbound 400 after that is slow from south of Finch to the 401. On the eastbound 401, it's slow through Highway 6 North and through Guelph Line, off and on through there. Then it's slow approaching Mavis to here, Ontario, Express and Collectors, from east of Dixie to Keele in both Express and Collectors, and busy through Leslie Express and Collectors to the 404 and DVP ramps. Westbound 401 slow west of Brock Street to Salem, and then west of White's Road and the Collectors, three right lanes are now blocked off, all because of a stalled vehicle. Crews are on scene. It's backed up approaching White's Road to west of it in the Collectors, and then westbound 401 approaching Victoria Park in the Express. New stalled vehicle in the left lane. It's in the middle of a backup that goes from Markham Road to Yonge in both Express and Collectors, and more delays on the westbound 401 from the Allen Express and Collectors to Dixon and west of James Snow to west of Highway 25. Westbound Kingston Road at Lawrence remains blocked off due to a collision. It's jammed up approaching Morningside. If you go onto westbound Lawrence and go down Galloway to get to westbound Kingston Road, you could do that, but it's very busy in the area. Now here's Craig Gear.
6: It's a slow Toronto bound QEW, Casablanca to past Fruitland on and off, past Nikola Tesla to Fairview as well, and then from Guelph Line on and off to east of Dorval, and then slow east of Erin Mills to Dixie. Eastbound Gardner busy approaching Parkland to the Jarvis ramp, very slow. And the westbound as well, Spadina to Jameson at Drags, and then Kipling to the 427. Slow Dixie to Mississauga Road on the westbound QEW, 4 Drive to Trafalgar as well, and then on and off from Appleby Line to the 403. Take a little, pay a little. 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With the forecast, Carl Lam.
7: Okay, 16 degrees and mostly cloudy, and it is going to be a little bit wet with a few showers, a little bit of light drizzle possible today too, especially through the morning, but then 21 is a guaranteed high and a few sunny breaks this afternoon. And then for tonight, partly and mostly cloudy and 14. Then for tomorrow, sun and cloud and up to 22. Right now, it is 16 at Pearson. Today's guaranteed high is 21.
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1: New tariffs and import bans are set to go into effect on Canadian goods tomorrow.
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8: The latest chapter in the Canada-U.S. trade war means a full import ban on Canadian-made cheese and other dairy products, as well as alcoholic beverages and Canadian-made motorcycles. The U.S. president opted to move forward with the measures after Canada announced its own counter-tariffs, which were in response to the original U.S. tariffs. Now, the alcoholic beverages may be the biggest pain point. Most of what we export internationally is sent to the U.S. On Friday,

0: Friday, U.S. Trade Representative Jamieson Greer told CNBC the Trump administration was comfortable with where things stood with trade talks, while our trade minister, Dominic LeBlanc, says he's not waiting by the phone. Chris McCusker, 680 News Radio.
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6: Mostly cloudy day on the way today for the GTA with some sunny breaks this afternoon. Our guaranteed high, 21. Good morning. I'm Paul Cook.
7: I'm Catherine Jette. 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
6: Federal Conservative leader Pierre Poilievre is calling for Ottawa to scrap taxes on diesel until at least Canada Day as prices hit record highs. They don't agree on much, but Premier Ford is in Calgary today where he'll appear on the same stage as his Alberta counterpart, Danielle Smith, to talk energy and Canada's economic future. And Taylor Swift breaks another VMA record and dedicates her biggest award of the night to Dolly Parton.
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8: All Jay season done. Ending with a win and potentially fond farewell for George Springer and Max Scherzer. We don't know their futures, but they got their flowers anyway. Contracts up for both. Toronto finishing 79-83 with a 5-1 win over the Reds. The wild card round starts tomorrow. In the American League, it's Red Sox, Yankees, and White Sox, Astros. Houston punching their ticket by claiming the American League West yesterday. In the National League, Phillies, Braves, and Cubs, Padres, and Nato all start tomorrow. As one season fades to others begin, it's Raptors Media Day today. We'll hear a fun guy, Kawhi Leonard, and others while the Maple Leafs open up tomorrow against Montreal. NFL great Sunday nighter. Denver came back from 16-0 down at the half to stun the Rams 30-26. The Bills 3-0, 24-16 over the Chargers. Baltimore with a late winning field goal to gong to beat Dallas 34-31. Sportsnet.ca has all the scores. It's Eagles Bears tonight. 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
6: Update this morning from British police. They've confirmed five men arrested over a suspected attack at a U.S.-operated airbase in the U.K. are, in fact, British nationals. The men are all from London and are in their 20s. They were detained after suspicious vehicles were spotted near the base. There's still no word on whether the attack is linked to any government or group. Here at home, construction barricades are up along a stretch of University Avenue on Hospital Row. And as we hear from City's Tammy Sutherland, northbound University between Armory and College is down to a single lane.
11: The work is to replace two water mains that are more than 100 years old, along with upgrading fire hydrants and water service connections. Officials say the work is critical to maintaining reliable service for the major hospitals and healthcare facilities along this stretch of road, while emergency Canadian hospital access will be maintained. Motorists are being warned to expect

0: delays.
1: The work is scheduled to continue through next spring. Coming up after traffic and weather together on the ones.
2: The RBC Amphitheater will be burning up with the Jonas Brothers at their only Canadian stop on their fall tour.
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1: 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Here's Jordan Kerr.
8: This report's brought to you by Jumbo Lobster Clubhouse. On the westbound 401, it's slow west of Brock Street to Salem, and then west of White's Road in the Collectors. Three right lanes blocked off, all because of a collision. Sorry, stalled vehicle. It's causing a delay in the area. Now people are kind of getting into the express to avoid this. So there's a delay around Brock Road going into the express, but then it jams up approaching White's Road to west of it in the Collectors where the actual problem is. Then there are delays from Markham to Avenue in both Express and Collectors. And in that backup, approaching Victoria Park in the Express, watch out for a stalled vehicle in the left lane. And then westbound 401 is slow west of the Allen to Dixon and west of James Snow to west of Highway 25. Eastbound 401 delays through Guelph Line, approaching it to east of it. Then east of Mississauga Road to Huron, Ontario in both Express and Collectors. At the 427, just after the bridges, the left lane is partially blocked off, all because of a collision. Truck just kind of poking out into that left lane. Most of it's on the shoulder, but we're keeping an eye on this because if crews arrive on scene, they'll likely be fully blocking that left lane. Delays east of Dixie to Keel and both Express and Collectors all around that, and eastbound 409 backed up Martin Grove to the 401. Now southbound on the 400 approaching line 5, the right lane's blocked off because of a collision. It's backed up from approaching Highway 88, and then there are delays from approaching Teston down to Rutherford, and approaching Major McKenzie had reports of a collision in the center lane. Now here's Craig Gear.
9: That's slow Toronto bound QEW, Casablanca to past Fruitland, on and off past Nikola Tesla to Fairview, and then from Guelph Line to past Dorval. Lane realignment east of Dorval, by the way, still going on till the end of the year. And then slow east of Erin Mills to Dixie. Could have construction on the eastbound Gardner ramp to York Bay Young down to a single lane. Last check from traffic spotters anyway, just a quarter after 6 this morning. So that might still be in play. Delays anyway, approaching Park Lawn to the Jarvis ramp. Southbound 427, the ramp to the 409 goes down to a single lane for construction till the end of November, and delays from south of Finch. Take a little, pay a little. 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With the forecast, Carl Lamb.
10: So today it's all about the cloud cover to start. A little bit of sun in the afternoon, but there's also the chance for a few isolated showers to pop through this morning. 21 for the guaranteed high, and then partly to mostly cloudy tonight with a low of 14. For tomorrow, it's sun and cloud and 22, and then by Wednesday, 23 with a mix of sun and cloud. And then as we go into Wednesday evening into Thursday, that's our next chance for some rain to move through the GTA. Right now it's 15 at Pearson, or 16 at Pearson. Your guaranteed high is 21.
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1: 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The call to scrap the tax on it till Canada Day. Also, Taylor Swift breaks another record at the VMAs. The memorable moments from last night's broadcast.
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1: 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The Jonas Brothers are back again, burning up the city with their tour. 680's Eva Frangiscatos has the story.
2: It's the tour that never ends. The Jonas Brothers Burning Up Tour all over again is in Toronto tonight at the RBC Amphitheater. Tonight's show is the Joe Bros' only Canadian stop on their fall tour, which wraps up in their home state of New Jersey on December 21st. Nick, Kevin, and Joe were here last month at the Boots and Hearts Festival and later dined at Adrak Yorkville. On social media, Joe Jonas appears to be the brother making the most waves on tour, recently opening a pack of Pokemon cards on stage and getting up close and personal, singing with fans in the crowd. All-time low, Magnus Farrell and the band's youngest brother, Franklin Jonas, are among the tour's openers. Tickets are still available for tonight's show. It starts at 7:30. I'm Eva Frangiscatos.
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0: 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Then, Mike Babcock is back behind the bench to lead the Edmonton Oilers against rookie head coach Manny Malhotra and the Vancouver Canucks. NHL Faceoff, Tuesday. 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
1: Now the Dynamic Market Minute with 680 Business Analyst Chris McCusker. What are you looking at right now, Chris?
16: Well, I'm watching shares in NVIDIA, Paul. The company has introduced a new double-layered artificial intelligence security system, which it says would have prevented the recent high-profile breach of Hugging Face by OpenAI's AI models. So the semiconductor giant rolling out two open-source software security tools that can be run on its hardware. CEO Jensen Huang is speaking to CNBC about this morning.
17: We also have to make sure that the technology is developed and deployed safely so that the public has confidence in applying this technology. The single most important thing we could possibly do is to build it in such a way that is so safe that everybody could use it in every single industry so we could transform every industry.
16: Now, this new product, dubbed the Open Agent Safety Platform, offers a way to prevent breaches without curbing AI development. Shares in NVIDIA and pre-market higher by 1.7%. On futures markets, though, arrows going in the other direction. Dow futures right now down 254, S&P futures down 28, NASDAQ futures down 183. The U.S. president has rejected a proposal by Iran to reopen the Strait of Hormuz. Now, the price for oil is seeing a bit of a rebound, right now up $2.59, $95 a barrel. Donald Trump also looking at a diesel export ban as a way to cool diesel prices in the U.S., which keep hitting record highs. Some argue, though, any kind of ban would only help the price temporarily. Diesel prices up by more than 70% this year. Bay Street looking to build on a winning Friday. It was flat last week, though, overall. Gold futures right now down $124 to $4,197. And the Canadian dollar right now is lower by 13 one-hundredths, 70.58 cents U.S. I'm Chris McCusker.
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1: Right now, 16 degrees and cloudy, 680 News Time, 8:30.
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3: It's Monday, September 28th. Good morning. I'm Catherine Jette.
1: I'm Paul Cook. Here's what's making news right now.
4: With the price of diesel sky high, the federal conservatives are asking for a fuel tax cut to lower costs for all Canadians.
5: Premier Doug Ford is in Calgary today for a sit-down with Alberta's Premier Danielle Smith. Both are attending a gathering hosted by Canada's energy producers.
6: There's been a spike in the number of deadly fires in the province this year.
7: One of the highest totals we have seen in decades.
6: The Ontario Fire Marshal wants you to test your smoke alarm to protect yourself.
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10: An emotional end of the season for Scherzer and Springer. The Blue Jays wrapped with a win. And what's Kawhi going to say? The Raptors holding media day. Sports at 45.
11: U.S. futures in the red, even as oil creeps higher. And NVIDIA may have found a way to prevent AI from going rogue. Business at 26.
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3: It's time for Rogers Xfinity Internet. Traffic and weather together on the ones. Here's Jordan Kerr.
12: Now, this report's brought to you by Jumbo Lobster Clubhouse. Good news on the westbound 401. Issues west of White's Road and the collectors cleared away. Well, left delays leading up to that, approaching the 412 to Salem, then again approaching Brock Road, and then approaching White's Road and the collectors. Westbound 401 approaching Victoria Park and the Express. Left lane blocked off with a stalled vehicle. It's in the middle of a delay from west of Markham Road to Avenue, and then delays from west of the Allen Express and collectors to Dixon, and west of James Snow to west of Highway 25. Southbound 400 approaching Line 5, right lane blocked off with a collision. It's jammed up approaching Highway 88, and southbound 404 DVP combination slow through Mulock, south of Stobel Road to 16th Avenue, then Finch to Richmond. Now here's Craig Gear.
13: A problem on the South Ford Drive ramp to the westbound QEW has that ramp closed off. It is busy on the westbound QEW about Dixie to Mississauga Road and anywhere from Ford Drive to that 403 connection. On and off delays. Eastbound on the Gardner at York Bay Young ramp down to a single lane for construction. It's heavy right from the 427 all the way through to that Jarvis ramp. York Bay Young extra heavy as well. Take on Lobster Mountain, the 2-pound plus tower tender lobster at Jumbo Lobster Clubhouse and Fishman Lobster Clubhouse. Savor the height of seafood dining in Richmond Hill and Scarborough. With the forecast, Carl Lamb.
14: There could be a few isolated rain showers this morning across the GTA, but it is mostly cloudy, and we will have temperatures getting up to a guaranteed high of 21 degrees. A few sunny breaks can be ruled out for the afternoon, and that northeasterly wind around 10 to 20 kilometers per hour. Then for tonight, partly to mostly cloudy and mild with a low of 14. Today's guaranteed high is 21.
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3: The federal opposition leader is calling on the Mark Carney government to scrap the tax on diesel as the record price for the fuel threatens the livelihoods of truckers and farmers and contributes to higher prices at the grocery store.
1: 680's Carl Hanske joins us live from Highway 7 in Vaughan with the story and reaction. Carl.
4: Yeah, Paul, with the price of diesel fuel doubling in the last year, the federal conservatives want to eliminate all tax on diesel until Canada Day, July 1st. Here at this gas station on Highway 7 in Vaughan, truck drivers say something needs to be done.
15: How are they manageable at almost $3 a liter? That's insane. My truck here is 400 liters. Do the math. It's just crippling.
16: That's like almost $1,200 to fill up.
15: Oh, easy.
4: And the bottom line is, if they pay more, the rest of us end up paying more.
17: Well, it's definitely going to the customer. There's no question about it.
18: They're
17: going
18: to start raising the price on all the items there too, right?
15: Anywhere you go, the beer store. I'm sure the beer's going up, the liquor's going to go up, everything. Absolutely.
4: Last September, diesel was about $1.33 a liter. This September, it hit a record high $2.75. Reporting live in Vaughan, Carl Hanske, 680 News Radio.
3: 680 News Time, 8:34. Energy will be the big topic of discussion when Premier Ford and his Alberta counterpart take part in an event together in Calgary. 680's Kevin Meisner joins us live, setting the scene. Kevin.
19: Catherine, the Ontario.
5: Premier Doug Ford is in Calgary today for a fireside chat with Alberta's Premier Danielle Smith. They will be discussing sharing energy resources within Canada, also with the option of seeking out new international markets beyond the United States. Now, Premier Smith has long been pro-pipeline, of course, to open up access to Alberta oil right across Canada.
9: Pipelines have gone from impossible to a national imperative.
5: In fact, back in the summer, Smith and Ford got together to discuss a proposed route for a Northern Shield pipeline from Alberta to Sarnia, Ontario.
19: Wouldn't it be great, folks, if we could bring this pipeline right across the country? Right over to Irving. I think that'd be absolutely beautiful.
5: Now, it is possible today the premiers may be asked about using Canadian energy as leverage in the ongoing trade war with the U.S. That is something Alberta Premier Danielle Smith has been dead set against, refusing to even consider. Premier Doug Ford believes the oil and energy bargaining chip option should be on the table. At Queen's Park, Kevin Meisner, 680 News.
1: 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A man's in hospital with non-life-threatening injuries after he was stabbed. Police say they were called to the Kingston Road and Lawrence area just before 6:30 this morning for reports of an injured man lying on the ground. When police arrived, they say they found the victim who had been stabbed. It's unclear where the stabbing happened. No suspect descriptions available. Southbound Kingston Road is closed at Lawrence for the investigation. 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
3: Breaking news from North York, where a man has turned up in hospital with gunshot wounds. Officers say he went to the facility near Finch and Arrow Road around 1 this morning. His injuries are considered non-life-threatening. Police say they're investigating, but there are no details on where the shooting happened, and there's no suspect description.
1: 680 News time, 8:36. Voter information cards for the October municipal election should start arriving in Toronto mailboxes this week. You can cast your ballot October 26th without one, but they make the process easier and faster. They also include the locations of the Election Day polling stations and the ones for advance voting from October 6th to the 11th. A total of 361 candidates are registered for various city council and school board trustee seats. 53 are running for mayor, 118 for city councillor.
3: 6:30 News time, 8:37. Nostalgia meets a new generation of stars at the MTV Video Music Awards in Los Angeles. 6:30's Jamie Pulfer has the highlights from the event, including appearances by pop royalty.
8: Taylor Swift makes history, becoming the most celebrated artist ever at the VMAs, receiving the very first Artist Director Award, debuting her new music video for Patient Zero, and winning Video of the Year for The Fate of Ophelia, dedicating that to Dolly Parton.
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8: 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Somber, Ray, Teddy Swims, Adam Lambert all involved, and opening the show, an icon.
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1: 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Well, sometimes there is crying in baseball. Two Blue Jays superstars were showered with love in what may have been their last game in a Jays uniform. 680's Simon Bennett looks back at an emotional day at Rogers Center.
10: We don't know what the future holds, but contracts are ending for George Springer and Max Scherzer. Springer left early to a big standing ovation from the fans. If this is the final outing for Mad Max in his Hall of Fame career, pitching into the eighth inning would be a great way to go at it.
23: Max Scherzer giving himself, his family, and everybody here and watching at home a memory they'll have for a long time. This was special.
10: With his family by his side, Scherzer spoke to the fans when it was over.
24: Man, this is a hidden gem in the league. Toronto's awesome. I love playing here. You guys are the best. Thank you for your support. You treated me and my family so well. All the players here, we all feel the same way. We love you guys. Thank you.
10: The Jays beat Cincinnati 5-1 to end the season. Simon Bennett, 680 News Radio.
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3: Still to come on 680 News Radio, a collision on the southbound 400 approaching Line 5 in the right lane.

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0: It's time for Rogers Xfinity Internet. Traffic and weather together on the ones. Here's Jordan Kerr.
4: This report's brought to you by Subaru Canada. Southbound on the 400, approaching Line 5. The right lane is blocked off due to a collision. Backed up from approaching Highway 88 to approaching Line 5. And then approaching Major McKenzie at a collision here. It's all off to the right lane now. It was originally in a center lane. And it's backed up through the area, approaching Teston to Rutherford. And then delays from south of Finch to the 401. Westbound 401, issues approaching Victoria Park and the Express are gone. So left with delays on the westbound 401 approaching the 412 to Salem. A little busy west of White's Road, both Express and Collectors. And then delays west of Markham Road to Avenue, west of the Allen to Dixon, both Express and Collectors. A slowing approaching Mississauga Road and the Collectors. And then delays west of James Snow to west of Highway 25. That's all just volume. Eastbound 401 delays east of Highway 6 South through Guelph Line, then east of Mississauga Road to here, Ontario, primarily in the Collectors. Then delays from Dixie to Keele Express and Collectors, and Bayview to Leslie in the Collectors. Westbound Kingston Road at Lawrence blocked all because of a police investigation. It's backed up from approaching Morningside. Now here's Craig Gear.
5: Delays on the Toronto Band QBW about Casablanca to past Fruitland on and off, past Nikola Tesla to Fairview, and then slow from Guelph Line to east of Dorval. Lane realignment there, and then just volume delays, and also it's busy east of Arrow Mills to Dixie. Could have construction still happening on the East Gardner ramp to York Bay Young. It is slow from the 427 all the way through to the Jarvis ramp. Extra slow on that ramp to York Bay Young, it looks like still. Southbound 427 is busy from south of Finch down to the 409, which has the construction on it as well. Westbound Gardner, slow Park Lawn to the 427, slow Dixie to Mississauga Road on the QEW westbound, and 4 Drive to the 403 on and off. Now, southbound 4 Drive traffic cannot get on to the westbound QEW. It's been shut down for a collision. 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With the forecast, Carl M.
6: The reason it's so cloudy today is because we're on the outer bands of that nor'easter that worked its way up the eastern seaboard of the United States this past weekend. So cloudy for us with a few showers this morning possible, some sunny breaks in the afternoon, and a guaranteed high of 21. Partly to mostly cloudy tonight with a low of 14. Then for tomorrow, it is sun and cloud temperatures up to 22. Today's guaranteed high is 21.
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0: A spike in deadly residential fires has the Ontario Fire Marshal telling everyone to test their smoke alarms today.
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7: It's the fourth annual Test Your Smoke Alarm Day. Ontario Fire Marshal John Pegg says in a fire, you might have less than 60 seconds to get out safely once the alarm goes off.
8: Last year alone, Ontario experienced 127 fire deaths. One of the highest totals we have seen in decades.
7: The numbers so far this year are also startling. 77 people have died in fires to this point. PEG recommends testing your smoke alarms monthly and changing the batteries at least once a year. And if your smoke alarm is 10 years or older, it's time to get a new one. By law, you have to have one on every story and outside all sleeping areas in every home in this province. Charlene Close, 680 News Radio.
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3: It's mostly cloudy, 16 degrees in downtown Toronto. Good morning. I'm Catherine Jeté.
4: I'm Paul Cook. Here are the top stories this Monday morning.
3: There's a call from the Conservatives to tackle record high diesel prices. The leader of the opposition is proposing scrapping the tax on the fuel until at least Canada Day to help truckers and farmers and avoid price hikes for consumers. Two men are in hospital with injuries in separate criminal investigations this morning. One was stabbed near Kingston Road in Lawrence. The other turned up in hospital in North York with a gunshot wound. It's not clear where the shooting occurred. And still to come on 680 News Radio, the flu shot rollout is underway. We'll tell you who's eligible to get one at the city's clinics starting today.
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5: Catherine, there were tears. Neither George Springer nor Max Scherzer have announced their futures officially, but there was definitely a sense of finality for both. Contracts are up and both had their moments. And steady O's, it sold out Rogers Center. It was a 5-1 Jays win over the Reds. A footnote, the season now over. Your Wild Card matchups, White Sox, Astros, and Red Sox, Yankees in the American League, Phillies, Braves, and Cubs, Padres in the National League. Those all start tomorrow. It's a big week for beginnings. Raptors Media Day coming up in a little while. We'll hear from the players, including the newly reacquired Kawhi Leonard. The NHL season starts tomorrow, including Leafs Habs at Scotiabank Arena. NFL last night, the Denver Broncos erased a 16-0 halftime deficit to beat the Rams 30-26. The Bills, one of five teams at 3-0, took care of the Chargers 24-16. Baltimore stunned Dallas 34-31 on a late field goal in Rio. The Browns at 2-1, defeated Carolina 21-18. Didn't see that coming. 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It's Philly, Chicago tonight. Big comeback for Team USA to win the President's Cup 17-13 over the international team. They went 9.5 to 2.5 on Sunday singles play. 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
3: 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An update now on a suspected plot targeting an airbase in the UK. Iran is denying any involvement in the plot after speculation that Tehran targeted the base, which is hosting U.S. forces. 5 British nationals in their 20s have been arrested. The base has been used by U.S. forces to target Iran with long-range weapons. This is 680 News Radio. The arrival of fall also means flu season is on our doorstep. Flu and COVID vaccinations are available for high-risk groups in the province starting today. City's Karen Ciolan reports.
9: 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Do keep in mind that it takes about 2 weeks for protection against the flu to kick in after vaccination.

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1: 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It's time for Rogers Xfinity Internet traffic and weather together on the ones. Here's Jordan Kerr.
4: 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Watch out on the eastbound 401 approaching Leslie in the Collectors. Had reports of a pedestrian walking on the highway. They may be off there already. It's slow going in the area. Just be careful. It's slow going on the east 401 before that, east to Highway 6 South, then again through Guelph Line, and then east to Mississauga Road to Huron, Ontario in the Collectors. At the 427, the left lane is partially blocked off of the collision. It's mostly on the left shoulder, but one of the vehicles just poking into that left lane. No crews on scene yet. Once they get there, a tow truck has arrived, and it looks like the vehicles are about to move out of there. The truck that was poking into the left lane just cleared out. Police are now blocking the left lane. So there we go. East 401 at the 427, the left lane is now blocked off. Police on scene, and they're starting to clear this. It's backed up in the whole area from Dixie to Keel in both Express and Collectors. Then it's slow from Bayview to the 404 in both Express and Collectors. Watch out on the westbound 401 west of Broomley and the Collectors. The ramp lane blocked off due to a new stalled vehicle. It's in the middle of a backup from west of Markham Road to Avenue in both Express and Collectors. Southbound on the 400 approaching Line 5. Collision there has cleared. It's slow from Highway 88. Then approaching Major McKenzie, the right lane's blocked off with another collision. It's slow going in the area approaching Teston to Rutherford, and westbound Kingston Road is blocked at Lawrence, all because of a police investigation. Now here's Craig Gear.
5: Things are coming down on the Toronto bound QBW and the eastbound 403, so it's slow eastbound 403 through 6 South through the Link and then 6 North to Waterdown. Toronto bound QBW slow at the Skyway to about North Shore, and then it gets busy from approaching Walker's Line to east of Dorval with the long-term construction, and then east of Erin Mills, still slow to Dixie. And then eastbound on the Gardner, that's also emptying out a little bit, slow from Kipling still though, all the way through to the Jarvis ramp. Could have construction on the ramp to York Bay Young jamming things up as well. Westbound Gardner improving as well. Delays, though, about approaching the 427 west of Kipling towards the 427, where mostly people are trying to get on to that northbound 427 ramp. Westbound QBW slow Dixie to Mississauga Road thereabouts, and then Ford Drive to Trafalgar. And you know what? It's almost worse off westbound now. Past Trafalgar, you get a bit of a break in the volume delays, but then it starts to slow again, approaching Third Line all the way through to the 403. Ready to get rid of your car? 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With the forecast, Carl Lamb.
6: It is mostly cloudy across the GTA today with a chance for a few morning rain showers and that northeasterly wind around 10 to 20 kilometers per hour. We may see a few breaks of sun for the afternoon, and then tonight it is still partly to mostly cloudy with a low of 14. Then for tomorrow, sun and cloud with a high of 22 and a low of 14. And then by Wednesday, it's sun and cloud around the GTA, more clouds up north, and we'll have a high of 23, but we're watching for some rain showers coming in late Wednesday night into Thursday. Today's guaranteed high is 21.
1: Right now downtown, it's cloudy and 16 degrees. 680 News Time, 8:54.
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3: 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The woman at the center of a viral video captioned Mom of the Year is defending her husband after the video sparked backlash online. Our Eva Fragiscatos has more.
4: Erica Alvarez is the woman at the center of the video and says her man is an amazing husband and an even better father. She wrote on Substack that while at first they thought the broadcast was funny, they changed their minds once people on the internet treated the announcer's imaginary narration as evidence of an unequal relationship.
5: I think she's an Olympic champion.
6: Did I just hear that guy say, did you forget something?
5: 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Oh, yeah. Did you bring the ketchup?
6: She'll be the last one to eat, too.
4: She says she cried after receiving disturbing messages in response to the clip, which shows Alvarez with her baby strapped on her in a carrier, a diaper bag on her shoulder, while carrying three large trays of food in her hands to her husband seated at a baseball game. She offered an explanation as to why she was doing everything and said her husband has had remarkable composure and has been her greatest supporter throughout the ordeal. I'm Eva Fragiscatos.
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3: And now the Dynamic Market Minute. Here is Chris McCusker.
12: Well, Catherine, Boeing says it's identified an issue with the 737 MAX jet's navigation system, and it could increase pilot workload during landing. It may also delay the arrival of the plane maker's latest narrow-body models. Now, the U.S. Federal Aviation Administration says it is now convening a review board to determine if the glitch presents a safety issue. Shares in Boeing down 2.5% in pre-market trade. And that's sort of the trend right now. We've got arrows pointing down on U.S. futures. Dow futures down 253. S&P futures down 26. NASDAQ futures lower by 160. U.S. markets coming off gains. Last week, the NASDAQ is on track to be the big winner this month. Now, the TSX finished higher on Friday. It was flat last week. It's down 1.2% this month with two trading days left. We do get Canadian GDP data tomorrow. Our loonie right now is down 12,170.59 U.S. While the price for oil is moving higher this morning, it's up $2.16, $94.57. The U.S. president has rejected the latest offer from Iran to reopen the Strait of Hormuz, while also saying talks are expected to continue this week. And then gold futures down $139 now to $4,181. At the Business Center, I'm Chris McCusker.
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2: Right now, downtown, 16 degrees and mostly cloudy. 680 News Radio is CFTR AM Toronto. 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
4: It's Monday, September 28th. Good morning. I'm Paul Cook.
2: I'm Catherine Jeté. Here's what's making news right now.
5: What to do about diesel? The price of diesel fuel has doubled in the last year, and the federal conservatives say it's time for a fuel tax cut.
6: They disagree on how to fight the trade war with the U.S., but agree oil needs to flow across Canada. Premier Doug Ford and Alberta Premier Danielle Smith will sit down at an energy conference in Calgary today.
2: 680 News Time, 9:01.
4: A man's recovering in hospital after being found on the ground in the Kingston Road and Lawrence area with stab wounds. So far, no arrests or suspect description. Traffic in the area is being affected due to the police investigation.
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7: surpassing Beyonce as the most awarded artist at these awards. A big night for Madonna and remembering some legends.
9: We're going to hear from the Raptors, including the returning fun guy, Kawhi. It's media day today, plus tying a bow in the Jays season, which wrapped up yesterday. Sports at 15.
10: Oil trading just below $95 after the U.S. rejects Iran's proposal. U.S. futures in the red, and we have liftoff for a SpaceX test flight. Business at 26.
4: Rogers Xfinity Internet, traffic and weather together on the ones. Here's Jordan Kerr.
11: Well, southbound on the 400, a little busy south of Line 5. But it's getting better. Approaching Major McKenzie, there's a collision in the right lane. It's in the middle of a backup between Teston and Rutherford, and then it slows south of Finch to the 401. Southbound on the 404, delays from Elgin Mills to 16th Avenue, and then delays from approaching Finch onto the Don Valley Parkway down to Don Mills, and then delays from Baby Bloor to the Richmond ramp. On the eastbound 401, that issue at the 427 is gone. It's slow going east to Guelph Line, then approaching Mavis to Huron Ontario Collectors, and then delays from Dixie to Keele in both Express and Collectors, and Baby to the 404 Express and Collectors. And westbound Kingston Road at Lawrence blocked because of a police investigation, delays from approaching Morningside. Now here's Craig Gear.
12: I think in this Ford Drive ramp to the westbound QEW has been reopened. We had the ramp closed with a crash. They had a good camera view of it, but the camera has moved, but I didn't actually see if they cleared all the vehicles on it. So we'll just wait on that, but that might be reopened now. It is busy westbound Gardner in the QEW, Park Lawn to the 427, Dixie to Mississauga Road, and then Ford Drive to the 403. On and off. Northbound 427, new crash spotted north of Rathburn in the Express in the two right lanes, and it's heavy from the QE Gardner, mostly in the Express. Slow in the Collectors as well, but not until around Burnham Thorpe. With the forecast, Carl Lamb.
13: There could be a few isolated rain showers this morning across the GTA, but it is mostly cloudy, and we will have temperatures getting up to a guaranteed high of 21 degrees. A few sunny breaks can be ruled out for the afternoon, and that northeasterly wind around 10 to 20 kilometers per hour. Then for tonight, partly to mostly cloudy and mild with a low of 14. Today's guaranteed high is 21.
2: Right now, downtown, cloudy, 16 degrees, 680 News Time, 9:03.
4: Farmers use it, so do truckers, and it has a big impact on the price you pay to feed your family. Diesel prices are at an all-time high in this country, and the leader of the federal conservatives is calling on Ottawa to scrap all taxes on diesel, at least until Canada Day.
2: Six Cities' Carl Hanske joins us live from Vaughan this morning at Highway 7 and the 427 with the story and reaction. Carl.
5: Yeah, Catherine, the price of diesel fuel has doubled in the last year, and here at this gas station on Highway 7 in Vaughan, truck drivers say a fuel tax cut or something is needed.
14: They have to bring it down. It's affecting everything from our food to our products. Really, I feel for the farmers. I hear a lot about them. They're hurting hard.
15: Yeah, I mean, if it costs you guys more, it ends up costing the rest of us more, too.
14: Oh, eventually the customers are going to get a surcharge.
5: That is leading to the rest of us paying more at the grocery store and elsewhere.
16: I think all the cost is going to get passed to the customer.
17: Oh, definitely, yeah. It comes out of everybody's pocket.

0: Federal conservatives are asking to eliminate all tax on diesel until July 1st, Canada Day, to help bring costs down. Reporting live up in Vaughan, Carl Hanske, 680 News Radio.
1: 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Two premiers, one stage. High political drama expected today in Calgary, where Doug Ford and his Alberta counterpart, Danielle Smith, are taking part in a conversation about Canada's energy and economic future, hosted by an industry association. The two leaders have a lot to disagree about. 680's Kevin Meisner is at Queen's Park with a preview.
2: Premier Doug Ford admits his approach to the trade war with the U.S. is different from that of Alberta Premier Danielle Smith, but expects a good meeting today.
3: We get along very well. Again, we may differ on a couple things, and I look forward to going to pay her a visit.
2: Ford has said that Canadian oil and resources should be used as a bargaining chip in the trade war, but Premier Smith says that would endanger Canadian jobs and Ontario's economy.
4: I cannot think of a more disastrous policy decision than cutting off or taxing Alberta's oil to the United States.
2: Now, the premiers do agree more Alberta oil should be flowing across Canada. In the summer, they announced a proposed route for a possible Northern Shield pipeline from Alberta to Sarnia, Ontario. At Queen's Park, Kevin Meisner, 680 News Radio.
5: 680 News Time, 9:06. Breaking news from Scarborough, where a man is in hospital after he was stabbed. Police were called to the Kingston Road and Lawrence area for reports of an injured man lying on the ground around 6:30 this morning. The victim was taken to hospital. His injuries are considered non-life-threatening. Police say it's not clear where the stabbing happened. There's no word on a potential suspect. Kingston Road is closed southbound at Lawrence for the investigation.
1: Breaking news from North York, where a man's in hospital with non-life-threatening injuries after an apparent shooting. Police say the man walked into a hospital near Finch and Arrow Road with a gunshot wound around 1 this morning. There's no word on where the shooting happened. No suspect description is available.
5: 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Taylor Swift made more history at the 2026 MTV Video Music Awards. 680's Jamie Pulfer has the big names and the big moments from last night's broadcast.
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6: Taylor Swift surpassing Beyonce as the most awarded artist at the VMAs, now with 33, and premiering her new music video for Patient Zero, starring Dakota Johnson and Colin Farrell. If you wanna party. Madonna taking 7 awards, including Artist of the Year, and some big performances, including Danceteria with Charlie XCX. Everybody get up. Just over a month after her death, a heartfelt tribute to Dolly Parton from Kacey Musgraves. And K-pop in the spotlight.
8: Thank you.
6: Lisa from Blackpink winning Best Pop Song for Dream, and BTS wins Song of the Year for Swim. Jamie Pulfer, 680 News Radio.
1: 680 News Time, 9:08. The Toronto Raptors are holding Media Day ahead of a highly anticipated season, and there's no doubt as to who will get the most attention. Our Simon Bennett looks ahead to the return of Kawhi.
9: It's a move that conjures up memories of 2019. Of course, Kawhi Leonard left for the LA Clippers after that incredible title run, but now he's back. Yes, he's older, but he has a solid roster around him, led by, of course, Scottie Barnes. Even if load management remains a thing, on Sportsnet Central, NBA insider Kevin O'Connor.
10: They just have been missing the co-star next to Scottie Barnes, and Kawhi Leonard can be that. Even if it is only for 50 games, what matters most is that you get this guy for April, May, and you hope for June.
9: After this, camp opens in Quebec City. That's where they have their preseason opener against Miami this weekend. The games will start to count October 21st when they host Chicago. Simon Bennett, 680 News Radio.
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1: Coming up in 60 seconds, traffic and weather together on the ones, including a collision. Southbound 400 approaching Major McKenzie in the right lane.
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2: Rogers Xfinity Internet traffic and weather together on the ones. Here's Jordan Kerr.
3: This report's brought to you by Rogers. Well, southbound on the 400, good news. Approaching Major McKenzie, that collision off to the right lane got moved to the right shoulder, now fully cleared. So that's out of there. It's slow from Teston to Rutherford, and then it's slow from south of Finch to the 401. Getting better and better, though, as the morning goes on. Westbound 401 is slow from the 412 to Salem, and then delays from west of McCowan to Avenue, off and on Express and Collectors. Issues west of Brimley and the Collectors have cleared. Then it's slow west of the Allen Express and Collectors to Dixon and busy through Highway 25. You know what? That delay on the West 401 is from west of Keele now, so it's getting better. Southbound on the 404, delays from Elgin Mills to 16th Avenue, then approaching Finch down the DVP off and on to Richmond, but there's some big breaks in there now. Northbound DVP 404 combination is slow from Eglinton to north of the 401 and again approaching the 407. Eastbound 401 delays east of Guelph Line, then from Mavis to here Ontario Collectors, from Dixie to Keele Express and Collectors, and from Young Express Bayview Collectors to the 404, and westbound Kingston Road at Lawrence blocked all because of a police investigation, backed up from Morningside. Now here's Craig Gear.
4: Crash on the North 427 north of Rathburn in the Express. The two right lanes are blocked off. People are still using the right shoulder to get by, and they are trying to shuffle this around a little bit, but you want to move over to the left. It's probably easier in that far left lane. So again, in the Express north of Rathburn on the northbound 427, it's a crash, and it's very heavy from the Kiwi Gardner in both Express and Collectors. They've also shut down the East Dundas ramp to the northbound 427 now, and that's thanks to maintenance, so some construction happening. The South 4 Drive ramp to the westbound QEW did indeed reopen. It was a collision that was closing down that ramp, and it's gone now. Delays on the westbound QEW, Dixie to Mississauga Road, and then from 4 Drive to the 403. Eastbound Gardner at York Bay Young. Ramp could be still down to a single lane for construction. Surprise maintenance that popped up this morning at about 6:15. Delays Kipling to the Jarvis ramp. Cottage plans this weekend. 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With the forecast, Carl Lamb.
5: Today's guaranteed high is 21 degrees. We'll start off with a few showers possible across the GTA, but it is mostly cloudy. And then we'll see a few more breaks of sun for the afternoon. And then we also have that northeasterly wind around 10 to 20 kilometers per hour. And for tonight, it's partly and mostly cloudy and a low of 14. Then for tomorrow, it's sun and cloud and temperatures up to 22. So still staying mild, and temperatures are still trending above average for those daytime highs. Today's guaranteed high is 21.
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2: Talks between the U.S. and Iran appear to be at an impasse.
1: 6:30 business analyst Chris McCusker has more.
6: Iran made an offer to reopen the strait within 7 days if Washington made some concessions, which it hasn't specified. The conditions Iran wants might have been possible a year ago, but U.S. President Donald Trump told Axios over the weekend Iran has overplayed its hand. But he does expect talks to resume this week. U.S. and Iranian negotiators had been exploring a deal which sounded a lot like the Memorandum of Understanding reached in June. That deal led to a fragile ceasefire that soon collapsed. Now, the Wall Street Journal also reporting the U.S. president expects to resume the bombing campaign against Iran after the U.S. midterm elections on November 3rd. Chris McCusker, 680 News Radio.
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2: Mostly cloudy day on the way for the GTA with some sunny breaks this afternoon. Our guaranteed high 21. Good morning. I'm Paul Cook.
3: I'm Catherine Jette. Here are the top stories right now.
2: Farmers and truckers struggling with record high diesel prices, and it's impacting what you pay at the grocery store. The federal conservative leader calling on Ottawa to scrap the tax on diesel for the next several months. Taylor Swift becomes the most awarded artist in VMA history after taking home two big honors on a night when Madonna returns for the first time in 23 years to open the broadcast. And coming up after sports.
4: The check's in the mail. Well, not really, but your voter information card is. It tells you where to go on municipal election day, plus the advance voting locations.
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5: All Toronto fans can close the door on the Jays season and open it to two others this week. The Raptors have media day. It will start at about 10:30. We'll hear from the players, including Kawhi Leonard, who hasn't spoken publicly since he was reacquired. It'll be interesting to see if he's able to answer queries over the NBA's investigation into his old team, the Clippers. The Raptors begin training camp tomorrow in Quebec City. ESPN reports Jalen Duren won't be at the start of Pistons camp. The restricted free agent declining Detroit's five-year, $200 million offer. Meanwhile, we're on the eve of the NHL season. Opening night for the Maple Leafs against Montreal at Scotiabank Arena tomorrow. NHL rosters have to be cap compliant by 5 o'clock. 70-plus players and waivers yesterday. Jays season, of course, done. Max Scherzer and George Springer felt the love from the fans in the finale yesterday with their futures uncertain. Nothing on the diamond with a wild card round starting tomorrow. Your matchups, White Sox, Astros, and Red Sox, Yankees in the American League, Phillies, Braves, and Cubs, Padres in the National League. NFL tonight, five teams currently at 3-0. Philly can make it six. The Eagles face the Chicago Bears in Monday Night Football. More brutal injury news for the New York Giants. Pass rusher Brian Burns reportedly tore his ACL yesterday in their win over Tennessee. Sports at 15 and 45 past every hour. Or anytime at sportsnet.ca.
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2: 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Voter information cards for the October 26th municipal election here in Toronto should start showing up in your mailbox this week. As we hear from 680 Charlene Close, they help speed up the process and contain some useful information.
4: The City of Toronto's elections team is sending out the voter information cards starting today. While you can still vote without one, they do make the process easier and quicker. You'll also find some key info on the cards, including locations of the polling stations, as well as where the advance polls are being held from October 6th to the 11th. The city's youth poet laureate, Shahada Jack, has a simple but important message to voters.
10: For you, this city is more than street signs and skylines. It's every space. You make your own.
4: 361 candidates have registered for mayor, city council, and school board trustee seats. 53 of them want to be the mayor. Charlene Close, 680 News Radio.
2: 680 News Time, 9:19. The fall rollout of flu shots in Ontario starts today for people who are considered high risk. That covers hospital patients, long-term care residents, and anyone 65 and older. City's Karen Ciolan says the timing is key.
11: Respiratory viruses like COVID-19, like the flu, like RSV, they typically become more active in the fall and in the winter. And that's because, of course, people are spending more time indoors. Back to school puts children in closer contact with one another. But it is still too early to know whether or not the coming months are going to bring a mild wave of illness or perhaps another difficult flu season. And that's because vaccination rates are declining. According to data from the federal government, close to 36% of adults in Ontario received a flu shot last year. That is

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1: The same survey showed COVID-19 vaccination declined from 26% in 2024 to 22%. Vaccines are available for the general public starting October 26th.
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7: This report's brought to you by exitpay.ca. Northbound on the 427, north of Rathbird in the Express. Two right lanes are blocked off with a collision. Now it's backed up from the QEW Gardner in both Express and Collectors all the way up to north of Rathbird. It's a little bit better in the Collector lanes, but it's still very slow in spots. Express lanes are just absolutely jam-packed the whole way up. So very slow on the northbound 427. There's also a ramp closure that's due to maintenance. The eastbound Dundas ramp to northbound 427 is closed for that. On the westbound 401, it's busy from the 412 to Salem, then from Kennedy to Avenue and west of Keele to Dixon in both Express and Collectors. Southbound 400, delays Teston to Rutherford, then south of Finch to the 401. Eastbound 401, busy through Huron, Ontario on the Collectors, then south of Pearson to Keele, Express and Collectors, and very heavy from Yonge Express approaching Bayview Collectors to the 404 DVP ramps. Eastbound 409 delays Martin Grove to the 401, and westbound Kingston Road at Lawrence, blocked all because of a police investigation with delays from just before Morningside. Now here's Craig Gear.
8: Everything's really emptying out fast here on the QEW. So Toronto Band is just slow about Bronte to Dorval. And that's even on and off delays. And it's thanks to the long-term lane realignment on the eastbound QEW. Slow about Mississauga Road to Dixie and the Gardner as well. You still have a delay on the eastbound Gardner from east of Parkland all the way to the Jarvis ramp. So you've got construction possible here on the ramp to York Bay Young. So watch out for that. Westbound Gardner, nice and empty. QEW is pretty unremarkable until around Ford Drive, where it slows to Toronto, Trafalgar westbound, and then 40 rebound QEW leaving Toronto. A slow bit third line to Bronte westbound. 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With the forecast, Carl Lamb.
9: It's mostly cloudy today across the GTA. We have a few showers possible this morning. Some more sunny breaks trying to peak in for the afternoon with a guaranteed high of 21. We'll also have that northeasterly wind around 10 to 20 kilometers per hour. Then partly to mostly cloudy tonight with a low of 14. And then for tomorrow, it is sun and cloud in 22. And then for Wednesday, sun and cloud around the GTA. More clouds up north with a high of 23. And then some rain coming in late Wednesday night and into Thursday. Today's guaranteed high is 21.
2: Right now downtown, it's cloudy and 16 degrees. And because we did not miss the weather guarantee, the jackpot climbs to $8,400.
1: Coming up at 9:30, diesel's at a record high in this country. What the federal conservative leader says should be done about it. Also, what the Ontario Fire Marshal wants all of us to do today.
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1: The re-release of the Disney and Marvel 2019 blockbuster features extra footage and comes ahead of the upcoming Avengers Doomsday, which opens in December.
2: There's an emergency here. I was wondering if I could use your phone.
1: In its second weekend in theaters, Resident Evil took the second spot with $23 million, while newcomer The Heart of the Beast, starring Brad Pitt, landed at number three with $20
3: million. We're doing a story on adults who try to meet teens online.
1: In the fourth spot, the Robert Pattinson crime drama Primetime opened with $19.2 million, and the animated DreamWorks movie Forgotten Island debuted at number five, earning $12.8 million. I'm Eva Frangiscados.
4: Still ahead, a big test flight at SpaceX is underway. 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
4: Now the Dynamic Market Minute with 680 Business Analyst Chris McCusker. What are we expecting today, Chris?
10: Well, I'm watching shares in SpaceX, Paul, and the stock is higher by 0.7% in pre-market. Just

0: reading a couple of headlines today. This is the first historic test flight of the massive Starship rocket, and it is now underway. It started at about 8:49 our time. It could take 10 hours, so that would take us to almost 7 o'clock tonight. We are hearing the Super Heavy has separated from the Starship craft as planned, and that the Starship orbit attempt after the engine went out is pushing forward. So it has reached orbit for the first time, and it started to deploy Starlink satellites. More on this to come today. On Wall Street, we've got arrows pointing down after the best week for the S&P and the NASDAQ since early August. The NASDAQ last week was up by about 2%, just ahead of the opening bell. NASDAQ futures down 185, S&P futures down 27. Dow futures down 291. Bay Street will try for a second straight winning day. It's down by 1.2% going into two trading days left in September. Gold futures down $143 to $4,177. Oil right now is up by $1.89 to $94.34 a barrel. The U.S. president has rejected a deal from Iran, which would have reopened the Strait of Hormuz. I'm Chris McCusker.
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7: 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Have a great Monday. I'm Paul Cook.
0: 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It's 9:30.
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9: Good morning. This is Monday, September 28th. I'm Sarah Parrott.
10: And I'm Irene Prechlet. 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
11: The sky-high price of diesel fuel has the federal conservatives calling for a fuel tax cut.
12: Give everybody a chance to actually make a dollar.
11: Truck drivers say something needs to be done.
13: Premier Doug Ford joins Alberta Premier Danielle Smith in Calgary today to talk energy. Interesting, considering they clash on the idea of using Canadian energy as a bargaining chip in the trade war with the U.S.
14: A spike in deadly residential fires has the Ontario Fire Marshal pleading with everyone to test their smoke alarms today.
15: The domination of Madonna and Taylor Swift.
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17: Getting to hear from the Raptors as Toronto gets set for training camp this week. Plus, we've got the Bears and Eagles going head-to-head in the NFL's Monday game. Sports at 45.
0: U.S. markets start the day in the red with oil higher after the U.S. president rejected a proposal from Iran, and Bay Street tries for back-to-back wins. Business at 56.
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18: Just a few hang-ups here. Northbound 427. A good update to this one, though. It's the crash with this transport truck and others north of Rathburn in the Express. It's been moved into the right shoulder. There is a heavy tow working on the truck, and then another tow here with the other vehicle. So it is causing a delay still from the Kiwi Gardner Express and Collectors to north of Rathburn. And the eastbound Dundas ramp to the north 427 shut down for maintenance. Eastbound Gardner is busy. Parkland to Jarvis. There could be maintenance on the ramp to York Bay Young. Traffic spotters called that in to us this morning at 6:15. It might be a bit of long-term work. Who knows? But it was jamming up that ramp to York Bay Young. Again, it's still busy Parkland.

0: to the Jarvis ramp anyway, but slower than normal on that ramp. That's it for major problems. I mean, there's another ramp closure. It's the northbound Port Union ramp to the west. 401 shut down till October 26th, but otherwise, not too bad. Westbound 401 slow, 412 to Salem, Kennedy to Avenue, and west of Keele to Dixon, all pretty normal stuff. And eastbound 401 is slowest south of Pearson still through to Keele, and then Young Express Bayview collectors to the 404. With the forecast, Carl Lamb.
1: There could be a few showers as we go through the morning, but it's mostly cloudy across the GTA. Then we'll start to see a few breaks of sun for the afternoon. Temperatures getting up to 21 degrees today for the guaranteed high, with a northeasterly wind around 10 to 20 kilometers per hour, and then partly to mostly cloudy tonight with a low of 14. Today's guaranteed high is 21.
2: Right now at Pearson Airport, mostly cloudy and 16 degrees. 680 News Time, 9:33. Farmers and truck drivers are getting hit hard by sky-high diesel prices, and that's getting passed down to Canadian consumers. And a push by the Conservatives to cut the fuel tax is getting a warm reception. 680's Carl Hanske is here with the story and reaction.
3: From food to furniture, those who deliver our goods say the price of diesel fuel is crippling their business. Here at this gas station on Highway 7 in Vaughan, this truck driver is filling up his big rig.
4: 300 liters.
3: That's roughly about $900 a fill-up, which is almost double what it was a year ago.
4: Exactly. Insane how much we got to pay for diesel.
3: It's why truckers support the federal conservative call to cut all taxes on diesel until July 1st.
5: I think that would be great. It would give everybody a chance to actually make a dollar.
6: It's because for example, the groceries, people are going to have to raise their price, right?
3: I mean, it's costing you more to fill your truck, so in the end, we're all going to pay that.
6: Exactly.
3: Last September, diesel was about $1.33 a liter. Now it's just below $2.50. In Vaughan, Carl Hanske, 680 News Radio.
2: Also, Canada's Conservative premiers will share a stage today in Calgary as they talk energy. 680's Kevin Meisner tells us Doug Ford and Danielle Smith will have a chat this afternoon.
7: Premier Doug Ford is in Calgary today to join Alberta Premier Danielle Smith for a fireside chat about sharing energy resources within Canada, but also seeking out new international markets beyond the U.S. Premier Smith has long been pro-pipeline to open up access to Alberta oil.
8: Pipelines have gone from impossible to a national imperative.
7: And back in the summer, Smith and Ford announced a proposed route for a Northern Shield pipeline from Alberta to Sarnia, Ontario.
9: Wouldn't it be great, folks, if we could bring this pipeline right across the country?
7: But in the trade war with the United States, Premier Doug Ford believes oil and gas and other resources should be on the table as potential bargaining chips. But Premier Smith says that kind of move would only make the trade war worse, endanger Canadian jobs, and ruin the economy. At Queen's Park, Kevin Meisner, 680 News Radio.
2: In North York, a man is in hospital after being shot. Police say the man took himself to hospital near Finch and Arrow Road around 1 this morning with a gunshot wound. His injuries are non-life-threatening. There is no word on where the shooting took place, and no suspect description is available. A man is recovering in hospital after being stabbed early this morning. Toronto police say they found him with stab wounds near Kingston Road and Lawrence just before 6:30. His injuries are not considered life-threatening. Police say they are investigating, but no details into where the stabbing happened or suspect information has been released. 680 News Time, 9:36. Test your smoke alarms ASAP. That from the Ontario Fire Marshal today. 680 Charlene Close tells us more about the plea.
10: It's a simple reminder that can save lives.
11: When a fire starts, you may have less than 1 minute to escape. If your smoke alarm doesn't work, you and your loved ones may never get that chance.
10: Ontario Fire Marshal John Pegg says 127 people died in 112 fires last year. And so far this year, there have been 77 fire deaths in this province. He says in many of those cases, the fatalities could have been prevented with a working smoke alarm. He says being prepared in a fire emergency means having working smoke alarms on every floor of your home and outside all of the sleeping areas, plus having a practiced home fire escape plan. Charlene Close, 680 News Radio.
2: All the top five contenders vying for leader of the Ontario Liberal Party will hit the debate stage tonight. Navdeep Bains, Stephanie Bowman, Lee Fairclough, Eric Lombardi, and Dylan Morando will all be taking part. The ongoing affordability crisis, transit rates, Premier Ford's OSAP cuts, and access to family doctors are expected to dominate the discussion. Tonight's debate gets underway at 7 o'clock and will be live streamed on the Ontario Liberal TV YouTube page. The Liberal Party will elect their new leader, no November 21st. The neighborhood door knocking will likely increase now that the municipal election is less than a month away. Voter information cards for the October 26th vote in Toronto should start showing up in your mailbox this week. While you can still vote without one, they do make the process easier. You'll also find some key info on the cards, including the locations of the polling stations. Advance voting runs from October 6th to the 11th.
12: An historic night at the MTV Video Music Awards as Taylor Swift cements herself as an icon. This is other top superstars, including Madonna, at some pretty big moments themselves. 680's Jamie Pulfer is here with the highlights.
13: More than four decades after first performing at the VMAs, at 68 years old, Madonna led the nominations, taking seven awards, including Artist of the Year.
14: I spent the last year and a half finding myself.
13: And she performed two songs from Confessions 2. Taylor Swift becomes the most awarded artist ever at the VMAs, premiering a new music video and winning Video of the Year for The Fate of Ophelia.
15: I want to thank and dedicate this award to the ultimate showgirl, Dolly Parton.
13: Tributes to the country icon, George Michael, and Nirvana wins the Video Vanguard Award, surviving bandmates Dave Grohl, Pat Smear, and Chris Novoselic.
16: All grew out of the vision of one of the greatest artists of all time, Kurt Cobain.
13: Best New Artist, Sienna Spiro. An insane performance of her hit, Great Expectation. Jamie Pulfer, 680 News Radio.
2: SpaceX this morning has launched a test to try and put its Starship capsule into orbit around the Earth. The rocket carrying Starship is the most powerful ever built. SpaceX also plans to deploy some Starlink satellites from Starship while in orbit, a first for the company.
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12: It's time for Rogers Xfinity Internet traffic and weather together, all the ones. 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
0: This report is brought to you by Subaru Canada, northbound 427, north of Rathburn in the Express. This collision's moved into the right shoulder. Now, things have eased off very nicely up there. It is still backed up anywhere from the QB Gardner Express Collectors up to approaching Rathburn now, even Burnham Thorpe, let's say. And then you get a nice backup to highway speed up to Rathburn. So things are improving. It's just slow to do it because it's just really jam-packed here with that problem that was blocking some live lanes. But that has basically cleared now. Eastbound Dundas, a ramp to the north 427, shut down for maintenance. Eastbound Gardner, a slow park lawn to the Jarvis ramp. Might still have construction on the ramp to York Bay Young happening. Updates always appreciated at Star 680. Got a delay on the southbound 404 DVP approaching Finch to Don Mills. Now, south of Finch, second lane, right in the middle lane, actually. It looks like a stalled vehicle here south of Finch, so watch out for that. Seth bound on the 410. Still busy Sandalwood to Queen. Westbound 401 busy 412 to Salem. Kennedy to Avenue Road, 400 to Dixon. Eastbound delays south of Pearson to Keele.

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1: Today's guaranteed high is 21 degrees. We'll start off with a few showers possible across the GTA, but it is mostly cloudy. And then we'll see a few more breaks of sun for the afternoon. And then we also have that northeasterly wind around 10 to 20 kilometers per hour. And for tonight, it's partly and mostly cloudy and a low of 14. Then for tomorrow, it's sun and cloud and temperatures up to 22. So still staying mild and temperatures are still trending above average for those daytime highs. Today's guaranteed high is 21.
2: Right now, 16 and mostly cloudy. 680 News Time, 943. And now the market update. Good morning, Chris McCusker.
3: Good morning, Sarah. We've got a losing start to the day on markets across the board. Now, we did see gains on Friday across the board. Absolutely no follow through today. So right now the TSX is down 349 points, 35,451. So it is the biggest loser so far, down by about 1%. In the U.S., the Dow is down 312 points. The S&P right now is lower by 38. And the NASDAQ down by 151. Now, part of the problem today, we are seeing yields hit new highs in the U.S., but the price for oil is also moving higher by $2 right now, $94.40 a barrel. I'll have more on that coming up at 9:56. At the Business Center, I'm Chris McCusker.
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2: Hey, it's cloudy in downtown Toronto, 16 degrees.

0: Good morning. I'm Sarah Parrott.
1: And I'm Irene Preklett. Here are the top stories this hour.
0: As the price of diesel skyrockets, most truckers and farmers who rely on it are giving a big thumbs up to an idea by the federal conservative leader. Pierre Poilievre is pitching a plan to cut federal taxes on diesel fuel until Canada Day, while also helping to ensure Canada has affordable supplies of the fuel in the future. Premier Doug Ford's in Calgary today to meet with Alberta Premier Danielle Smith, with the two set to talk about energy policy and how best to get Canada's natural resources to market. Smith has long been focused on getting more oil to the British Columbia coast and from there to markets in Asia. Now time for sports from Sportsnet 590 The Fan. Good morning, Rajesh Dave.
2: Good morning, Sarah. With the Blue Jays season now in the rear view, it's full steam ahead for the Maple Leafs and Raptors. The blue and white hitting the ice tomorrow against the Habs to open their regular and longer 84-game season. Rosters have to be locked in by 5 o'clock this evening, with almost six dozen players hitting waivers yesterday. As for the Raptors, it's media day this morning as we hear from the staff and select players who will begin training camp this week. Should be interesting as well to hear from Kawhi Leonard after all his trade craziness this summer, and the subsequent NBA investigation after his fallout with the Clippers head coach Darko Rajakovic on how the team's instantly a contender again with Kawhi.
3: I think from day one, we had clear objectives. We wanted to bring Toronto Raptors to championship level and to be a contender. And everything that we do every single day is just building the team towards that. I think this is another step into the building of Toronto Raptors to be a contender.
2: Toronto begins camp tomorrow in Quebec City. ESPN also reporting that the Pistons won't have Jalen Duren to start camp, the restricted free agent declining Detroit's five-year, $200 million offer. It's quiet around the MLB with the wild card round starting tomorrow. All four get going, with the American League featuring the White Sox and Astros, while the Red Sox take on the Yankees over in the National League, Phillies, Braves, while the Padres hook up with the Cubs. And some NFL, week three caps off tonight with the Eagles and Bears. As Philly looks to improve to 3-0, they'll kick off at 8:15. Sports at 15 and 45 past every hour, anytime at sportsnet.ca.
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0: 680 News Time, 948. New U.S. tariffs and import bans are set to go into effect on Canadian goods tomorrow. We get details from 680 business analyst Chris McCusker.
17: The latest chapter in the Canada-U.S. trade war means a full import ban on Canadian-made cheese and other dairy products, as well as alcoholic beverages and Canadian-made motorcycles. The U.S. president opted to move forward with the measures after Canada announced its own counter tariffs, which were in response to the original U.S. tariffs. Now, the alcoholic beverages may be the biggest pain point. Most of what we export internationally is sent to the U.S. On Friday, U.S. Trade Representative Jameson Greer told CNBC the Trump administration was comfortable with where things stood with trade talks, while our trade minister, Dominic LeBlanc, says he's not waiting by the phone. Chris McCusker, 680 News Radio.
0: Construction barricades are up along a stretch of University Avenue on Hospital Row. As we hear from City's Tammy Sutherland, northbound University between Armory and College is down to a single lane.
18: The work is to replace two water mains that are more than 100 years old, along with upgrading fire hydrants and water service connections. Officials say the work is critical to maintaining reliable service for the major hospitals and healthcare facilities along this stretch of road, while emergency and hospital access will be maintained. Motorists are being warned to expect delays.
17: And the work is scheduled to continue through to next spring. Coming up in 60 seconds, traffic and weather.
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6: Now this report's brought to you by CapitalDirect.ca. Southbound on the 404 south of Finch, a center lane there from the left blocked off all due to a stalled vehicle. Now it's slow going all around this. Approaching Finch, down the DVP to Don Mills. On the westbound 401, busy 412 to Salem, then Victoria Park to Bayview and from the 400 to Dixon in both express and collectors. On the southbound 400, delays from Shepherd to the 401 ramps. Eastbound 401 delays approaching the 427 to Keele in both express and collectors, and a bit busy through Yonge in the express and east of Bayview in the collectors. It's all getting better through that area though, which is great to see. On the Toronto bound QEW, it's slow from Mississauga Road to Dixie, and delays on the eastbound Gardner from Park Lawn from the Humber Bridge now off and on to the Jarvis ramp. Now, he had construction earlier on the ramp to York Bay Yonge as it kind of merged with Harbour Street. Not sure if that's still there. It's still very heavy leading up to that ramp. Toronto Transportation unfortunately can't see it on their cameras, so we can't see what the status of it is. So just be aware of that. It is still very slow on the ramp, so it's likely still there. Southbound 410 busy from Sandalwood to Queen. Again, it is gradually improving. Northbound on the 427 north of Rathbird in the express. Collision off to the right shoulder. There are delays from about Dundas now. Both express and collectors towards Rathburn. It is heavier in the express, but collectors get pretty slow as well. Southbound 427 in good shape, though. Take a little, pay a little. 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Next report at 10:01. Now with the forecast, here's Carl Lamb.
7: It's mostly cloudy today across the GTA. We have a few showers possible this morning. Some more sunny breaks trying to peak in for the afternoon with a guaranteed high of 21. We'll also have that northeasterly wind around 10 to 20 kilometers per hour. Then partly to mostly cloudy tonight with a low of 14. And then for tomorrow, it is sun and cloud in 22. And then for Wednesday, sun and cloud around the GTA. More clouds up north with a high of 23. And then some rain coming in late Wednesday night and into Thursday. Today's guaranteed high is 21.
5: Right now in downtown Toronto, it's cloudy and 16 degrees. 680 News Time, 9:53.
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5: The Jonas Brothers are back again, burning up the city with their tour. 680's Eva Frangiscato says more.
10: It's the tour that never ends. The Jonas Brothers burning up tour all over again is in Toronto tonight at the RBC Amphitheater. Tonight's show is the Joe Bros' only Canadian stop on their fall tour, which wraps up in their home state of New Jersey on December 21st. Nick, Kevin, and Joe were here last month at the Boots and Hearts Festival and later dined at Adrak Yorkville. On social media, Joe Jonas appears to be the brother making the most waves on tour, recently opening a pack of Pokemon cards on stage and getting up close and personal, singing with fans in the crowd. All-time low, Magnus Farrell and the band's youngest brother, Franklin Jonas, are among among the tour's openers. Tickets are still available for tonight's show. It starts at 7:30. I'm Eva Fragiscados.
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3: Now the Dynamic Market Minute. Here's Chris McCusker.
4: Well, Sarah, Iran is sticking to its proposal, which the U.S. president has rejected, asking that the U.S. naval blockade and oil sanctions be lifted in an effort to reopen the Strait of Hormuz. Over the weekend, the Iranian foreign minister spoke to NBC's Meet the Press, saying Iran is ready to reopen the strait if the U.S. does certain things. Now, the foreign minister will meet with mediators in New York today. U.S. representatives will not be there. The price for oil is moving higher right now. It's up $2.17, $94.59, a little off the high for the day. Saudi Arabia also announced its east-west pipeline has reopened. Now, the U.S. president is also considering a diesel export ban. A note from Goldman Sachs says if this happens, diesel would temporarily get cheaper, but the longer the ban lasted, the more it would push gas prices higher instead. Diesel prices up 74% since the Iran war began in February, and it's hit multiple records over the last few weeks. And diesel affecting not just the U.S., but Canada as well. On U.S. markets, we have a losing start to the week. We are seeing yields creep higher in the U.S. Right now, the 10-year is sitting at 5.21%. So right now, the Dow is down 332 points, the S&P down 39, the NASDAQ down 133. Shares in Meta down by about 4% right now after a jump of 13% last week, after the introduction of Muse. On Bay Street, the TSX is coming off a winning Friday, but a slight decline last week. Right now, it is down 251 points, 35,549. So it's giving back all of the gains that it saw on Friday and then some. Gold futures, a big weight today, down $134 to $4,186. And then our loonie is lower as well. It's down 12,170.59 cents U.S. At the Business Center, I'm Chris McCusker.
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10: Good morning. This is Monday, September 28th. I'm Irene Preklett.
3: And I'm Sarah Parrott. Here are the top stories right now.
11: With the price of diesel sky high, the federal conservatives are asking for a fuel tax.

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1: Premier Doug Ford is in Calgary today for a sit-down with Alberta's Premier Danielle Smith. Both are attending a gathering hosted by Canada's energy producers.
2: Construction has been set up at Bayview and Post Road for the next month. It'll be down to a single lane each way as crews do water main repairs.
3: There's been a spike in the number of deadly fires in the province this year.
4: One of the highest totals we have seen in decades.
3: The Ontario Fire Marshal wants you to test your smoke alarm to protect yourself.
5: Hearing from the Raptors staff and players this morning as they get set for training camp this week in Quebec City, plus Eagles-Bears in the NFL's Monday contest, Sports at 15.
6: The TSX and the Dow each drop by at least 200 points, the NASDAQ down by more than 100, and NVIDIA may have found a way to prevent AI from going rogue. Business at 26.
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9: 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Northbound 427 at Burnhamthorpe in the Express. It's two left lanes blocked off with a stalled vacuum truck. Now, heavy tow on scene. We do have the MTO here as well. Delays from Dundas Express Collectors to Burnhamthorpe. So the problem north of Rathburn in the Express has cleared away, but that's why everything was looking really good up until just north of Burnhamthorpe, because that's where you got back up to speed. I guess this stalled truck has been here for a little while now. Dundas Express Collectors up to Burnhamthorpe. That's a delay. The East Dundas ramp to the North 427 shut down with maintenance. Eastbound 403, right at the end of the ramp to here, Ontario, you've got a right lane blocked off with a crash, and that's slowing things down on this ramp. Could have construction on the East Gardner ramp to York Bay Young down to a single lane. It's could be back tomorrow morning as well. We'll find out. We got word of it 6:15 this morning. Could still be underway with this maintenance. Not quite sure, but it was slowing down the ramp. Now, it is slow anyway still from about Humber Bridge through to the Jarvis ramp, and things are moving well at this ramp to York Bay Young, but every once in a while it slows down. So let me know if that construction is still underway on the East Gardner ramp to York Bay Young at Star 680. Stalled vehicle on the South 404 south of Finch, right in the center lane. Delays approaching Finch to south of Lawrence and through Don Mills. Take a little, pay a little. 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With the forecast, Carl Lam.
10: There could be a few isolated rain showers this morning across the GTA, but it is mostly cloudy, and we will have temperatures getting up to a guaranteed high of 21 degrees. A few sunny breaks can be ruled out for the afternoon, and that northeasterly wind around 10 to 20 kilometers per hour. Then for tonight, partly to mostly cloudy and mild with a low of 14. Today's guaranteed high is 21.
7: Right now in downtown Toronto, it's cloudy and 16 degrees. 680 News Time, 10:03.
8: There continues to be pain at the gas pumps, and while the price for gas is soaring, the price of diesel even higher. About a year ago, it was just under $1.36 a liter. Today, just over $2.20. Diesel is what is used in many of the trucks that bring things like food to grocery stores, and that will translate to higher prices.
7: The federal opposition leader is calling on the Carney government to scrap the tax on diesel. 680's Carl Hanske joins us from Highway 7 in Vaughan with the story and reaction.
11: With the price of diesel fuel doubling in the last year, the federal conservatives want to eliminate all tax on diesel until July 1st. Here at this gas station on Highway 7 in Vaughan, truck drivers say something needs to be done.
12: How is it manageable at almost $3 a liter? My truck here is 400 liters. Do the math. It's just crippling.
13: That's like almost $1,200 to fill up.
12: Oh, easy.
11: And the bottom line is, if they pay more, the rest of us end up paying more.
14: It's definitely going to the customer. There's no question about it.
15: They're going to start raising the price on all the items.
12: Anywhere you go, the beer store, I'm sure the beer's going up, the liquor's going to go up, everything.
11: Last September, diesel was $1.33 a liter. This September, it hit a record high, $2.75. In Vaughan, Carl Hanske, 680 News Radio.
8: Meanwhile, energy will be the hot topic in Calgary this afternoon as Premier Doug Ford meets with the Premier of Alberta. 680's Kevin Meisner has a preview.
1: The Ontario and Alberta premiers are attending a gathering in Calgary hosted by a group representing Canada's energy services, supply and manufacturing companies. Premiers Doug Ford and Danielle Smith will have a fireside chat about Canada's energy and economic future. In the trade war with the U.S., Premier Ford has said he believes oil and other resources should be on the table as a potential bargaining chip.
16: I'd love to see him run cars without any oil.
1: But Premier Smith refuses to cut off or tariff Alberta oil to the U.S., saying it would endanger

0: Injure Canadian jobs.
1: This would result in the loss of about 500,000 jobs at a minimum, mostly in Alberta, but also hundreds of thousands of jobs in Ontario and Quebec.
0: Both premiers back pipelines, proposing a Northern Shield pipeline from Alberta to Sarnia, Ontario. At Queen's Park, Kevin Meisner, 680 News Radio.
2: A busy section of Bayview Avenue in North York will be under construction for the next few weeks. 680's Jordan Kerr has more.
3: Lane restrictions go into place today on Bayview Avenue at Post Road, which is partway between Lawrence and York Mills. Bayview will be down to a single lane each way at the intersection until the evening of Tuesday, October 20th. There are also turning restrictions. Traffic on eastbound RJ Crescent just south of Post Road will be unable to turn left onto northbound Bayview, and northbound Bayview left turns onto RJ will not be allowed. Those turning restrictions will be in place from this evening until November 4th. Crews have been in the area doing other utility work earlier this month. This construction is for water main repairs. Jordan Kerr, 680 News Radio.
2: A spike in deadly home fires has the Ontario Fire Marshal telling everyone to test their smoke alarms today. As we hear from 680 Charlene Close, it's a simple act that can save your life.
4: It's the fourth annual Test Your Smoke Alarm Day. Ontario Fire Marshal John Pegg says in a fire, you might have less than 60 seconds to get out safely once the alarm goes off.
5: Last year alone, Ontario experienced 127 fire deaths. One of the highest totals we have seen in decades.
4: The numbers so far this year are also startling. 77 people have died in fires to this point. PEG recommends testing your smoke alarms monthly and changing the batteries at least once a year. And if your smoke alarm is 10 years or older, it's time to get a new one. By law, you have to have one on every story and outside all sleeping areas in every home in this province. Charlene Close, 680 News Radio.
2: The federal Conservatives appear to be slipping in support nationwide, falling back below 30%. A new liaison strategies poll suggests the Tories have dropped another 3 points since last week to 29% support among decided and leaning voters. The Liberals sit at 46%, a 17-point lead over the Conservatives, while the NDP hold 15% support. The gap is more substantial in Ontario, with the Liberals at 49% support and the Conservatives at 31%.
6: To municipal politics now, and voter information cards for the October election should start arriving in Toronto mailboxes this week. You can cast your ballot on October 26th with one, but they make their process easier and faster. They also include the locations of the election day polling stations, and advance voting runs from October 6th to the 11th. A total of 361 candidates have registered. There are more than 53 that are running for mayor.
2: The arrival of fall also means flu season is on our doorstep. Flu and COVID-19 vaccinations are available for high-risk groups in Ontario starting today. City's Karen Siolin reports.
7: Healthcare providers are reminding patients that vaccination remains one of the most important tools available to prevent severe illness or hospitalization, even if they do not prevent every single infection. 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
2: High risk and priority groups include hospital patients and staff, long-term care home residents, and anyone 65 and older.
6: Coming up, we'll see if there's any movement for the price of gas.
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6: 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Enpro predicts the price will not change at midnight. We're going to hold at $1.81.9 a liter.
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2: That is time for Rogers Xfinity Internet traffic and weather together on the ones. 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
3: This report is brought to you by Woodbine Racetrack. Northbound 427 heavy from the QEW and Gardner once again, all the way up to Burnham Thorpe. So in the express is where this these two left lanes are blocked off for this stalled vacuum truck and maintenance vehicles here. Heavy tow on scene, MTO on scene as well. And once again, that delay from the Kiwi Gardener Express Collectors up to Burnham Thorpe. Heavier in the express for sure. Northbound 427 trying to get on from the eastbound Dundas ramp. You now can again. So we had some maintenance that closed that off. Eastbound 403, some problems on a ramp. It's the ramp to Huron, Ontario. So it's the right lane that's blocked with a crash on that ramp. But you can still use the ramp. It's just you've got a crash cleanup happening on it. A closed ramp due to maintenance is the West Dundas ramp onto the South 427. Eastbound Gardner might have maintenance on the ramp to York Bay Young still. Delays Humber Bridge to the Jarvis ramp. Heavy as you line up at the ramp to York Bay Young and Spadina and Jarvis once again. Delays on the North DVP pretty much non-existent. Just watch out for maintenance through Aurora Road northbound in the left lane. Southbound, stalled vehicle south of Finch in a center lane. Delays approaching Finch to south of Lawrence and then busy through Don Mills. I actually don't see the southbound 404 issue anymore around Finch, so it may have just cleared away or they're just moving the camera around for just a second or two. But yeah, starts to slow south of Finch all the way down to south of Lawrence. I don't see the problem that was there. So let's say it's cleared. Delays on the westbound 401, 412 to Salem, 404 to Avenue Road, and then 400 to Dixon. Eastbound 401 is slow from approaching the 427 to Keel Express Collectors and through Bayview in the Collectors. So east of Port Hope en route on the eastbound 401, problem out to the east of us here. The right lane and ramp lane have a crash in it and also a downed light post. So that might be a little while to fix. Global Racing, an iconic stage. 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With the forecast, Carl Lamb.
4: The reason it's so cloudy today is because we're on the outer bands of that nor'easter that worked its way up the eastern seaboard of the United States this past weekend. So cloudy for us with a few showers this morning possible, some sunny breaks in the afternoon, and a guaranteed high of 21. Partly to mostly cloudy tonight with a low of 14. Then for tomorrow, it is sun and cloud temperatures up to 22. Today's guaranteed high is 21.
2: Right now in downtown Toronto, it's cloudy and 17 degrees. 680 News Time, 10:14. A man walked into a North York hospital after he was apparently shot. Toronto police say the man went to the hospital near Finch and Arrow Road with a gunshot wound around 1 this morning. His injuries are not considered to be life-threatening. Police continue to investigate. They're also investigating a stabbing in Scarborough. They were called to the Kingston and Lawrence area for reports of a man lying in the road. The man was taken to hospital. His injuries also considered to be non-life-threatening. Police are still trying to determine where the stabbing took place. Still to come, the day's top stories, then sports.
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2: It's 17 degrees and cloudy downtown. Good morning. I'm Irene Preklin.
1: And I'm Sarah Parrott. Here are the top stories this hour.
2: The federal opposition leader calling on the Carney government to scrap the tax on diesel. About a year ago, the price was just under $1.36. Today, just over $2.20.

0: Diesel is what is used in many of the trucks that bring things like food to grocery stores, and those higher fuel costs will translate into higher prices at those stores. Meanwhile, two of Canada's Conservative premiers will share a stage today in Calgary as they talk energy. Alberta Premier Danielle Smith and Ontario's Doug Ford will discuss how to best get Canada's natural resources to market. Smith has placed energy at the center of her government's agenda, particularly the need to get more oil to the BC coast for export to Asia. Now time for sports from Sportsnet 590 The Fan. Here's Vrzesh, Dave.
1: Irene, we're getting to hear from the Raptors this morning on Media Day as they rev up for the new season and training camp later this week. That actually starts tomorrow out in Quebec City. Head coach Darko Rajakovic saying he expects Kawhi Leonard's impact to be felt by many of the players around him.
2: What really excites me is the development of every other player on the team. I think Jamal quickly, we saw RJ, how he made a step in the playoffs. We expect him to continue there. CMB, we added Allen Graves, who is also great defensively with his disruption and creating steals. You know, as you can see, it's not one player that's going to change a lot.
1: The Raps begin their preseason this weekend against Miami. As for the Maple Leafs, just one more sleep until we see Gavin McKenna and the rest of the new-look squad take on the Habs in their season opener down at Scotiabank Arena. It's a longer 84-game regular season this year, and rosters have to be locked in by 5 o'clock this evening. With the bow now tied on the Blue Jays season, it's right into the MLB playoffs starting tomorrow. Workouts today for a number of teams, including New York and San Diego. The wildcard round begins tomorrow with the White Sox up against the Astros, the Red Sox taking on the Yankees, while in the National League, gets Phillies, Braves, and Padres, Cubs. And NFL Week 3 finishes off today with Philly versus Chicago. They'll kick off at 8:15. Sports at 15 and 45 past every hour, anytime at sportsnet.ca.
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1: 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Somber, Ray, Teddy Swims, Adam Lambert all involved, and opening the show, an icon.
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0: That is time for Rogers Xfinity Internet traffic and weather together on the ones. Here's Craig Gere.
10: This report is brought to you by Kotak Law. Northbound 427 at Burnham Thorpe in the Express. Stalled truck in the two left lanes. Delays from the QEW and the Gardner Express and Collectors all the way up to Burnham Thorpe. Southbound 427, it's the West Dundas ramp to the highway that's been shut down, and that's for maintenance. Eastbound 403, the crash that was just right at the end of the ramp to here, Ontario, has been cleared out, so no delay anymore, and the ramp is improving as well. We've got delays on the eastbound QEW and the Gardner, Mississauga Road to Dixie, and then Humber Bridge to the Jarvis Ramp. Now, could it still have construction on the ramp to York Bay Young, but it's busy all the way out to the Jarvis Ramp anyway. That York Bay Young ramp is extra slow, though. So, yeah, maybe construction's still there. Hopefully, it'll be gone by tomorrow's drive, but we'll see. Southbound 404 south of Finch, second lane from the right with a stalled vehicle and delays approaching Finch to south of Lawrence and through Don Mills. 401 westbound, slow 412 to Salem, Leslie to Avenue Road thereabouts, but improving. And then from the 400 express collectors to Dixon, eastbound 401 slow 427 to Keele and through Bayview and the collectors. Denied shorter long-term disability benefits? 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With the forecast, Carl Lam.
11: It is mostly cloudy across the GTA today with a chance for a few morning rain showers and that northeasterly wind around 10 to 20 kilometers per hour. We may see a few breaks of sun for the afternoon. And then tonight, it is still partly to mostly cloudy with a low of 14. Then for tomorrow, sun and cloud with a high of 22 and a low of 14. And then by Wednesday, it's sun and cloud around the GTA, more clouds up north, and we'll have a high of 23. But we're watching for some rain showers coming in late Wednesday night into Thursday. Today's guaranteed high is 21.
0: Right now at Pearson Airport, we've got mostly cloudy skies and 17 degrees. 680 News Radio Toronto is the only radio station with a weather guarantee. 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
2: 680 News Time 1024. The woman at the center of the controversial viral video captioned Mom of the Year is defending her husband after the video sparked backlash online.
3: Erica Alvarez is the woman at the center of the video and says her man is an amazing husband and an even better father. She wrote on Substack that while at first they thought the broadcast was funny, they changed their minds once people on the internet treated the announcer's imaginary narration as evidence of an unequal relationship.
4: I think she's an Olympic champion.
5: Did I just hear that guy say, did you forget something?
4: Look at Dad. Oh, yeah. Did you bring the ketchup?
5: She'll be the last one to eat, too.
3: She says she cried after receiving disturbing messages in response to the clip, which shows Alvarez with her baby strapped on her in a carrier, a diaper bag on her shoulder, while carrying three large trays of food in her hands to her husband seated at a baseball game. She offered an explanation as to why she was doing everything and said her husband has had remarkable composure and has been her greatest supporter throughout the ordeal. I'm Eva Fragiscados.
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2: 680 News Time 1026. That is time for the Dynamic Market Minute. Good morning, Chris McCusker.
10: Well, good morning, Irene. NVIDIA has introduced a new double-layered artificial intelligence security system, which it says would have prevented the recent high-profile breach of Hugging Face by OpenAI's AI models. So the semiconductor giant is rolling out two open-source software security tools that can be run on its hardware. CEO Jensen Huang spoke to CNBC about all of this morning.
11: We also have to make sure that the technology is developed and deployed safely so that the public has confidence in applying this technology. The single most important thing we could possibly do is to build it in such a way that is so safe that everybody could use it in every single industry so we could transform every industry.
10: Now, the new product is dubbed the Open Agent Safety Platform. NVIDIA also boosted its share buyback today by a record $150 billion. Shares in NVIDIA right now up by 2.5%. On U.S. markets, though, we do have a losing day. The Dow is down 194 points, the S&P down 39, and the NASDAQ down 190. The U.S. president has rejected a proposal by Iran to reopen the Strait of Hormuz. So oil is seeing a rebound today. Right now, it's up by $1.50 to $93.91. Donald Trump also exploring the idea of a possibility for a diesel export ban as a way to cool prices in the U.S., which keep hitting record highs, although some argue it would only help prices cool off temporarily. Bay Street starting the week in the red. It's down 276 points, 35,522, down by about 0.8%. So right now the TSX is the biggest loser today. Gold futures a huge weight, down $149 now to $4,172. Our loonie is down by 8,170.63 U.S. And we also have time to check on cryptocurrency. So right now, Bitcoin is down 1.5% to 83,280. I'm Chris McCusker.
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5: 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This is Monday, September 28th. I'm Sarah Parrott.
7: And I'm Irene Preklett. Here's what's making news this hour.
8: What to do about diesel? The price of diesel fuel has doubled in the last year, and the federal conservatives say it's time for a fuel tax cut.
9: They disagree on how to fight the trade war with the U.S., but agree oil needs to flow across Canada. Premier Doug Ford and Alberta Premier Danielle Smith will sit down at an energy conference in Calgary today.
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12: Getting to hear from the Raptors today as they get set for the new season. Training camp begins this week. Plus, it's the Eagles and Bears going head-to-head in the NFL's Monday Nighter. 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
13: The TSX drops by more than 200 points. The Dow and the NASDAQ each down by more than 100. And there is a new glitch on Boeing's 737 MAX plane. Business at 56.
5: 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Traffic and weather together on the ones. Here's Craig Gear.
14: 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Northbound 427 at Burnham Thorpe. That stalled suction truck is gone in the express. All lanes open. Delays from the Kiwi Gardner Express collectors, but it is already improving. It'll improve rapidly. The West Dundas ramp to the South 427 shut down with maintenance. Eastbound Gardner on the ramp to York Bay Young. We've got maintenance down to a single lane on this ramp. Delays Humber Bridge to the Jarvis ramp. Anyway, we've got no other major issues, just a couple of other problems with ramps like the northbound Port Union ramp to the westbound 401. That's shut down for construction. And then also the long-term stuff on the southbound 427 ramp to the 409, but that seems to be not a bother at the moment. The rest is volume, and it is busy westbound 412 to Salem on the 401. Leslie to Avenue Road, about approaching the 400, or just west of it, I should say. Express collectors down to Dixon. Eastbound 401 still bunches up right around the 427, all the way over to Keele Express collectors. And that's pretty much it for the eastbound 401. Everything's getting back up to speed again through Bayview. This year's Canadian Cancer

0: with the forecast, Carl Lam.
1: There could be a few showers as we go through the morning, but it's mostly cloudy across the GTA. Then we'll start to see a few breaks of sun for the afternoon. Temperatures getting up to 21 degrees today for the guaranteed high, with a northeasterly wind around 10 to 20 kilometers per hour, and then partly to mostly cloudy tonight with a low of 14. Today's guaranteed high is 21.
2: Right now, 17 and mostly cloudy. 680 News Time, 10:33. Rising diesel prices are hurting more than just the companies and farms that need it for their trucks and vehicles. The higher costs are hitting your wallet, too, as it gets passed down at the grocery store. 680's Carl Hanske is getting reaction this morning in Vaughan.
3: The price of diesel fuel has doubled in the last year. And here at this gas station on Highway 7 in Vaughan, truck drivers say a fuel tax cut or something is needed.
4: They have to bring it down. It's affecting everything from our food to our products. I feel for the farmers. I hear a lot about them. They're hurting hard.
5: Yeah, I mean, if it costs you guys more, it ends up costing the rest of us more, too.
4: Eventually, the customers are going to get a surcharge.
3: That is leading to the rest of us paying more at the grocery store and elsewhere.
6: I think all the cost is going to get passed to the customer.
7: Oh, definitely, yeah. It comes out of everybody's pocket.
3: The federal conservatives are asking to eliminate all tax on diesel until July 1st, Canada Day, to help bring costs down. In Vaughan, Carl Hanske, 680 News Radio.
2: A conversation about Canada's energy and economic future will happen in Calgary today between Premier Doug Ford and his Alberta counterpart, Danielle Smith. 680's Kevin Meisner is here with a preview.
8: Premier Doug Ford admits his approach to the trade war with the U.S. is different from that of Alberta Premier Danielle Smith, but expects a good meeting today.
9: We get along very well. Again, we may differ on a couple things, and I look forward to going to pay her a visit.
8: Ford has said that Canadian oil and resources should be used as a bargaining chip in the trade war, but Premier Smith says that would endanger Canadian jobs and Ontario's economy.
10: I cannot think of a more disastrous policy decision than cutting off or taxing Alberta's oil to the United States.
8: Now, the premiers do agree more Alberta oil should be flowing across Canada. In the summer, they announced a proposed route for a possible Northern Shield pipeline from Alberta to Sarnia, Ontario. At Queen's Park, Kevin Meisner, 680 News Radio.
2: The province says it will be investing more money to help fight vehicle theft in Ontario. The Ford government announcing an additional $6 million to support nearly two dozen police projects aimed at preventing auto theft and help recover stolen vehicles. That's on top of $24 million already invested by the province in fighting auto theft since 2023. Ontario's Solicitor General made the announcement this morning at Peel Police Headquarters. According to a report, vehicle thefts in Ontario dropped 36% from 2023 to 2025.
11: Voter information cards for the October 26th municipal election in Toronto should start showing up in your mailbox this week. As we hear from 680 Charlene Close, they help speed up the process and contain some useful information.
12: The City of Toronto's elections team is sending out the voter information cards starting today. While you can still vote without one, they do make the process easier and quicker. You'll also find some key info on the cards, including locations of the polling stations, as well as where the advance polls are being held from October 6th to the 11th. The city's youth poet laureate, Shahada Jack, has a simple but important message to voters.
13: For you, this city is more than street signs and skylines. It's every space. You make your own.
12: 361 candidates have registered for mayor, city council, and school board trustees. Seats, 53 of them want to be the mayor. Charlene Close, 680 News Radio.
2: 680 News Time, 12:37. In North York, a man is in hospital with non-life-threatening injuries after an apparent shooting. Police say the man walked into a hospital near Finch and Arrow Road with a gunshot wound around 1 this morning. There is no word on where the shooting happened. No suspect description is available.
11: A man's in hospital with non-life-threatening injuries after he was stabbed. Police say they were called to the Kingston Road and Lawrence area for reports of an injured man lying on the ground around 6:30 this morning. It's unclear where the stabbing happened, and police have not released any details on suspects.
2: Hockey season returns tomorrow night because of Sportsnet's 12-year deal with the National Hockey League. The network will have every single game. Hockey Night in Canada host David Amber joined Breakfast Television this morning and shares his take on the Leafs' chances.
14: And 10 years ago, it was Austin Matthews, and the question is, can he be back to that 50, 60 goal guy? But all eyes are going to be on Gavin McKenna as he makes his NHL debut tomorrow. Number one overall pick, very mature, very poised. He's looked very good in the two preseason games, and there's a lot of excitement surrounding what this guy can do to

0: re-energize this Maple Leafs team that was dismal last year, but could have completely changed the trajectory of the Leafs moving forward, and we'll find out starting tomorrow night.
1: It's the Leafs against the Canadiens at Scotiabank Arena tomorrow night. It was all about Madonna and Taylor Swift at last night's MTV Video Music Awards. 680's Jamie Palfer is here with more on the big moments.
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2: Taylor Swift surpassing Beyonce as the most awarded artist at the VMAs, now with 33, and premiering her new music video for Patient Zero, starring Dakota Johnson and Colin Farrell. Madonna taking 7 awards, including Artist of the Year, and some big performances, including Danceteria with Charlie XCX. Everybody get up and dance. Just over a month after her death, a heartfelt tribute to Dolly Parton from Kacey Musgraves. And K-pop in the spotlight. Lisa from Blackpink winning Best Pop Song for Dream, and BTS wins Song of the Year for Swim. Jamie Palfer, 680 News Radio.
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9: This report is brought to you by Pfizer Canada ULC. It's yet another new problem on the northbound 427. So the problem at Burnham Thorpe cleared away. And now everyone's just getting jammed up at the new issue here at Rathburn in the Express. So right lane blocked with a stalled another truck. And delays from the Kiwi Gardner Express collectors all the way up to approaching Rathburn on the northbound 427. Problems on the eastbound Gardner, still with this York Bay Young ramp down to a single lane, it looks like. You've got a heavy delay lining up for all the ramps, Spadina, York Bay Young, and Jarvis. Still with a delay on the east Gardner from Jamison to that Jarvis ramp. Closed ramp, west Dundas to the south 427. That's shut down for maintenance. You've also got maintenance on the north 404 north of Aurora Road. No delay in the north DVP. 404 as well, smooth sailing. Just that maintenance in the left lane north of Aurora Road. Southbound delays Finch to south of Lawrence. And westbound Gardner's empty. The QEW slows 4 Drive to Trafalgar westbound. Westbound 401, that's slow about. Leslie to Bayview in the Express and Islington to Dixon. Eastbound 401 slow 427 to Kiel Express collectors. Some ramp problems dealing with the west 401. The North Port Union ramp to the highway shut down till almost the end of October for maintenance. And the South Nielsen ramp to the West 401 has a stalled vehicle in the left lane. Did you know you could be at risk of getting severe COVID-19 just by being over 60? 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With the forecast, Carl M.
10: Today's guaranteed high is 21 degrees. We'll start off with a few showers possible across the GTA, but it is mostly cloudy, and then we'll see a few more breaks of sun for the afternoon. And then we also have that northeasterly wind around 10 to 20 kilometers per hour.

0: hour, and for tonight, it's partly and mostly cloudy and a low of 14. Then for tomorrow, it's sun and cloud and temperatures up to 22, so still staying mild, and temperatures are still trending above average for those daytime highs. Today's guaranteed high is 21.
1: Right now, 17 and cloudy. 680 News Time, 1043.
2: Talks between the U.S. and Iran appear to be at an impasse. 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
3: Iran made an offer to reopen the strait within 7 days if Washington made some concessions, which it hasn't specified. The conditions Iran wants might have been possible a year ago, but U.S. President Donald Trump told Axios over the weekend Iran has overplayed its hand. But he does expect talks to resume this week. U.S. and Iranian negotiators had been exploring a deal which sounded a lot like the memorandum of understanding reached in June. That deal led to a fragile ceasefire that soon collapsed. Now, the Wall Street Journal also reporting the U.S. president expects to resume the bombing campaign against Iran after the U.S. midterm elections on November 3rd. Chris McCusker, 680 News Radio.
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2: We have a cloudy sky in downtown Toronto, 17 degrees. Good morning. I'm Sarah Parrott.
1: And I'm Irene Preklett. Here are the top stories of this hour.
2: Diesel prices have doubled in the last year, hitting the trucking and farming industries pretty hard. And the higher costs are now getting passed down to consumers who see a rise in the grocery stores. The federal conservatives are urging the government to eliminate all tax on diesel sales until at least Canada Day. The premiers of Ontario and Alberta are going to be talking energy policy in Calgary. Danielle Smith and Doug Ford will share a stage at an event as they host discuss how to best get Canada's natural resources to market. Smith has placed energy at the center of her government's agenda, particularly the push to get more oil to the BC coast for export. Now time for sports. Here's Vrajesh Dave.
8: Sarah, after all the Kawhi Leonard drama this summer, the Raptors are ready to turn the page and begin a new chapter with the two-time Finals MVP as they go through media day. Training camp starts this week in Quebec City for them. Leonard speaking moments ago and saying that he wants to move forward from the investigation that the NBA conducted this past summer. That was, of course, around that speculation with the Clippers and the salary cap circumvention, and he just wants to talk about the Raptors. Kawhi says he's happy to be back and to be able to focus on basketball and on being a Raptor once again. Toronto starts their preseason this weekend against the Heat. Meanwhile, the Maple Leafs are up against the Habs tomorrow to begin their preseason at Scotiabank Arena. Lots of anticipation with Gavin McKenna, Sergei Bobrovsky, Darren Radish, and lots of other new additions, including head coach Jim Hiller and Matt Sundin up in the executive offices. Rosters have to be locked in by 5 o'clock tonight. Nothing in the MLB today after the Blue Jays finished up business over the weekend. The wild card round gets going tomorrow with all 8 teams in action. It's White Sox, Astros, Red Sox up against the Yankees, while the National League, Phillies, Braves, and Padres, Cubs. And NFL Week 3 finishes up with the Eagles taking on the Bears. As Philly looks to improve to 3-0, they'll kick off at 8:15. Sports at 15 and 45 past every hour, anytime at sportsnet.ca.
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0: You're about to change that. 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
2: Well, Foreign Affairs Minister Anita Anand is co-hosting a meeting in Toronto today to help Ukrainian children who were abducted by Russia reunite with their families. In 2024, the Canadian government joined Ukraine in launching an international coalition of nations working to return Ukrainian children taken from their homes since Russia's full-scale invasion began in 2022. The 2 days of meetings involved ministers from European countries and non-governmental groups. Ukraine and its allies believe Russia has abducted tens of thousands of children, placing many into Russian families where they're made to reject Ukrainian culture. An Australian court has rejected an activist landmark bid to prosecute Britain's King Charles for the alleged genocide of Indigenous peoples, but the community elder will continue to press on.
3: The ruling by Victoria State's Court of Appeal leaves Uncle Robbie Thorpe with one final domestic option, seeking permission to appeal to the High Court of Australia. This court, though, only accepts about 10% of applications for leave to appeal. Indigenous Australians use the titles uncle and aunt as marks of respect for community leaders. Thorpe, however, says he doesn't expect to receive a fair hearing in Australia, and so he may well take his allegations against the monarch to the International Criminal Court in the Netherlands. I'm Charles de Ledesma.
2: Pope Leo XIV has wrapped up a trip to France by urging Europe to draw from its Christian roots and traditions to blunt a desire for domination that's driving today's war. He traveled to the eastern city of Metz near the border with Luxembourg and Germany to honor Robert Schuman. The French Catholic statesman is regarded as one of the founding fathers of European unity. Leo issued the appeal by recalling the forces that contributed to Europe's post-World War II integration. Coming up in 60 seconds, traffic and weather.
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10: 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Northbound 427, all lanes open. Approaching Rathburn in the Express, the stalled truck has been cleared. Delays from the QE Gardner Express collectors. We've got the West Dundas ramp to the South 427 shut down. And that's thanks to maintenance. Eastbound Gardner, maintenance on the ramp to York Bay Young. It was down to a single lane. Could still be the case. Delays heavy still from Jamison to Jarvis. DVP North, slow again. Eglinton to north of Lawrence. Southbound delays, Finch to south of Lawrence. West Gardner remains empty. The QEW, though, slow. Westbound 4 Drive to Trafalgar still. Westbound 401, a closed ramp or two. North Port Union ramp to the west 401. That one shut down. The other ramp I was going to mention is still open, but left lane's blocked. It's South Nielsen ramp to the West 401, left lane blocked with a stalled vehicle. Delays on the West 401, Leslie to Bayview Express, and then Islington Express collectors to Dixon. And the eastbound 401 is slow from the 427 to Keele. Ready to get rid of your car? 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With the forecast, Carl M.
11: It's mostly cloudy today across the GTA. We have a few showers possible this morning. Some more sunny breaks trying to peek in for the afternoon. With

0: guaranteed high of 21. We'll also have that northeasterly wind around 10 to 20 kilometers per hour. Then partly to mostly cloudy tonight with a low of 14. And then for tomorrow, it is sun and cloud in 22. And then for Wednesday, sun and cloud around the GTA. More clouds up north with a high of 23. And then some rain coming in late Wednesday night and into Thursday. Today's guaranteed high is 21.
1: Right now in downtown Toronto, cloudy and 17. 680 News Time, 10:53.
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1: A blast from the past at the box office with a 2019 superhero movie taking the top spot. 680's Eva Francescatos has the ticket wicket tally.
8: Avengers Endgame Encore returns to number one with $26 million.
9: You mess with time.
8: The re-release of the Disney and Marvel 2019 blockbuster features extra footage and comes ahead of the upcoming Avengers Doomsday, which opens in December.
10: There's an emergency here. I was wondering if I could use your phone.
8: In its second weekend in theaters, Resident Evil took the second spot with $23 million, while newcomer The Heart of the Beast, starring Brad Pitt, landed at number three with $20 million.
11: We're doing a story on adults who try to meet teens online.
8: In the fourth spot, the Robert Pattinson crime drama Primetime opened with $19.2 million, and the animated DreamWorks movie Forgotten Island debuted at number five, earning $12.8 million. I'm Eva Fragiscados.
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1: 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Here's Chris McCusker.
14: Well, Sarah, we do have a losing day on markets across the board. The NASDAQ right now is the biggest loser. It's down 330 points, a pullback of 1.2%. The S&P is down 49 points. The Dow is down 376. Now, shares in Boeing await here. This stock is a Dow component, so it's a little more heavily weighted. And right now, shares down 4.4%. Boeing says it has identified an issue with the 737 MAX jet's navigation system, which could increase pilot workload during landing, and it may delay the arrival of the plane maker's latest narrow-body models. The U.S. Federal Aviation Administration says it's now convening a review board to determine if the glitch presents a safety issue. Now, all U.S. markets coming off gains last week. The NASDAQ is on track to be the big winner this month, although it has wiped out a pretty big portion of its gains today. In the month of September right now, month to date, the NASDAQ is higher by 1.4%. Now, the TSX was higher on Friday. It was flat last week. And as it stands right now in the month of September, it is lower by 2.3% with two trading days left.

0: Right now, it's down 379 points, 35,423. Now, oil is moving higher after dropping about $8 last week. Right now, oil is up by $2.70 to $95.09. The U.S. president has rejected the latest offer from Iran to reopen the Strait of Hormuz, while also saying talks are expected to continue this week. It sounds like some of the sticking points involve Iran's nuclear program and a request by the U.S. to make concessions ahead of any talks so the U.S. president can keep a promise. That's according to the Wall Street Journal. Gold futures down $173, 4,147. And our loonie down 12, 170.59 cents U.S. I'm Chris McCusker.
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6: Good morning. This is Monday, September 28th. I'm Irene Preklett.
8: And I'm Sarah Parrott. Here's what's making news this hour.
9: The sky-high price of diesel fuel has the federal conservatives calling for a fuel tax cut.
10: Give everybody a chance to actually make a dollar.
9: Truck drivers say something needs to be done.
11: A new report finds wait times are increasing for medical procedures like cataract surgeries outsourced to for-profit clinics, despite the Ford government moving more in that direction.
12: Premier Doug Ford joins Alberta Premier Danielle Smith in Calgary today to talk energy. Interesting, considering they clash on the idea of using Canadian energy as a bargaining chip in the trade war with the U.S.
13: Who will lead the Ontario Liberals into the next provincial election? A second debate, including the five frontrunners, takes place tonight with just under 2 months to go until the party vote.
14: It's media day for the Raptors as we hear from select players and staff before training camp begins this week. And it's Philly versus Chicago in the NFL's Monday contest. Sports at 15.
15: Triple-digit losses on North American markets. Bay Street, the worst performer, down nearly 380 points. Business

0: 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Sports at 15.
1: Triple-digit losses on North American markets. Bay Street, the worst performer, down nearly 380 points. Business at 26.
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3: That is time for Rogers Xfinity Internet traffic and weather together on the ones. Here's Craig Gere.
4: This report is brought to you by Dynamic and Toronto-bound QBW. I've got a heavy tow on scene, tractor trailer here. It's actually just the tractor portion of a tractor trailer. So the and a dump truck. So the dump truck's kind of gone on top of the fifth wheel on the eastbound Toronto-bound QEW at Centennial Parkway. You're getting by in the right shoulder. Looks like at least two lanes, and it is three lanes wide at one point. So yeah, three lanes block, but getting by in the right shoulder. So it is moving. Single file pretty much on the Toronto-bound QBW. Delays heavy from a just past Fruitland to Centennial Parkway as we get into this issue here. Hopefully they sort this out and release another lane shortly. Eastbound Gardner busy approaching Spadina to the Jarvis ramp. Construction on the ramp to York Bay Young. The West Dundas ramp to the South 427, that's closed with maintenance. Westbound 401 trying to get on from the Northport Union ramp. That ramp is closed with maintenance happening as well. We had a stalled vehicle on the South Nielsen ramp to the West 401. That's been cleared away. 401 westbound delays, Leslie to Bayview Express and Islington to Dixon. And eastbound 401, that drags from the 427 to Keel. While other money managers follow the beat of the market, Dynamic acts because your money can't grow if it doesn't move. Learn more at dynamic.ca/active. With the forecast, Carl Lam.
5: There could be a few isolated rain showers this morning across the GTA, but it is mostly cloudy, and we will have temperatures getting up to a guaranteed high of 21 degrees. A few sunny breaks can be ruled out for the afternoon, and that northeasterly wind around 10 to 20 kilometers per hour. Then for tonight, partly to mostly cloudy and mild with a low of 14. Today's guaranteed high is 21.
2: Right now in downtown Toronto, it is cloudy and 17 degrees. 680 News Time, 11:03. The trickle-down effect of high diesel prices is happening across the country and here in the GTA. Farmers and truck drivers among those being hard hit. Diesel is used in many of their vehicles, with the price to fill up doubling in the past year. 680's Carl Hansky is here with the story and reaction.
6: From food to furniture, those who deliver our goods say the price of diesel fuel is crippling their business. Here at this gas station on Highway 7 in Vaughan, this truck driver is filling up his big rig.
7: 300 liters.
6: That's roughly about $900 a fill-up, which is almost double what it was a year ago.
7: Exactly. Insane how much we got to pay for diesel.
6: It's why truckers support the federal conservative call to cut all taxes on diesel until July 1st.
8: I think that would be great. It would give everybody a chance to actually make a dollar.
9: It's because for example, the groceries, people are going to have to raise their price, right?
6: I mean, it's costing you more to fill your truck, so in the end, we're all going to pay that.
9: Exactly.
6: Last September, diesel was about $1.33 a liter. Now it's just below $2.50. In Vaughan, Carl Hansky, 680 News Radio.
2: A new report finds wait times for some medical procedures at Ontario private clinics are increasing. 680's Queen's Park reporter Richard Southern joins us live with more. Good morning, Richard.
10: Irene, good morning. The Ford government has spent hundreds of millions of your taxpayer dollars outsourcing surgeries and imaging to private for-profit clinics, though the end result has been higher wait times. That is the finding of a new report this morning from the Canadian Center for Policy Alternatives. It used Freedom of Information requests to get the wait time data. It found medium wait times for 8 of 12 priority procedures increased between 2027 and 2025. Andrew Longhurst is with the Center for Policy Alternatives.
11: MRI scans, median wait times increased from 35 days in 2017 to 47 days in 2025, a 34% increase. Cataract surgeries, median wait times for cataract surgeries increased from 67 days in 2017 to 68 days in 2025.
10: And the report found the outsourced surgeries are consistently more expensive than the same surgeries performed at public hospitals. A spokesperson for Ontario Health Minister Sylvia Jones calls the report, quote, misguided, saying the province has taken bold action to expand publicly funded procedures to community surgical diagnostic centers in an effort to, quote, connect more people to life-changing procedures sooner. Reporting live, Richard Southern, 680 News Radio.
2: Happening this afternoon, Ontario's premier is in Calgary, where he's meeting with Alberta's premier as the two discuss energy.

0: 680's Kevin Meisner has more.
1: Premier Doug Ford is in Calgary today to join Alberta Premier Danielle Smith for a fireside chat about sharing energy resources within Canada, but also seeking out new international markets beyond the U.S. Premier Smith has long been pro-pipeline to open up access to Alberta oil.
2: Pipelines have gone from impossible to a national imperative.
1: And back in the summer, Smith and Ford announced a proposed route for a Northern Shield pipeline from Alberta to Sarnia, Ontario.
3: Wouldn't it be great, folks, if we could bring this pipeline right across the country?
1: But in the trade war with the United States, Premier Doug Ford believes oil and gas and other resources should be on the table as potential bargaining chips. But Premier Smith says that kind of move would only make the trade war worse, endanger Canadian jobs, and ruin the economy. At Queen's Park, Kevin Meisner, 680 News Radio.
0: The top contenders vying for leader of the Ontario Liberal Party will hit the debate stage tonight. 680 Scott Burnett with a preview.
4: Lots on the table for the Ontario Liberal Party as they look to leadership capable of taking on the long-reigning Ford government, the ongoing affordability crisis, the effects of Trump's trade war on the province, transit rates, Premier Ford's OSAP cuts, and access to family doctors. Just a few of the items expected to dominate discussion. This is the second debate of the campaign and will feature all five main contenders, former Federal Innovation Minister Navdeep Bains, current MPP Stephanie Bowman and Lee Fairclough, former policy advisor Dylan Mirando, and political newcomer Eric Lombardi, the only candidate that has a fully costed platform ready for reading on his website. The leadership vote will take place November 21st. Once a leader is chosen, the party has some time to formulate a game plan with the next provincial election expected in 2029 or 2030. Tonight's debate goes at 7 o'clock and will be live streamed on the Ontario Liberal TV YouTube page. Scott Burnett, 680 News Radio.
0: The Competition Bureau will begin collecting evidence today to closely examine the pricing practices in grocery stores in Canada.
5: The watchdog says the use of minimum advertised pricing policies in the grocery sector can prevent retailers from advertising their lowest prices, potentially keeping deals from consumers and restricting competition. It says minimum pricing policies set the lowest price at which retailers can advertise a product, even if they're allowed to sell it for less, and it can be imposed by suppliers or negotiated between suppliers and retailers. Now, the Bureau will also be examining algorithmic pricing, shrinkflation, and skimpflation, which refers to selling a lower quality product for the same price. Chris McCusker, 680 News Radio.
0: Today is media day for the Toronto Raptors.
6: Head coach Dirk Rajakovic admitting, yes, Kawhi is 35 now, but still a top talent.
7: Kawhi is one of those guys that he puts tremendous dedication to his body. And I think over the years that he learned his body quite a bit. You know, we have amazing medical staff with Alex McKechnie leading that staff that already had a chance to work with Kawhi. So I think that combination is going to really help his health, his availability.
6: Kawhi, meanwhile, focused on what's ahead.
8: I'm excited to play with him. Excited to start training camp and learn from everybody and just become better. I like the coaching staff. I like Darko a lot. You know, we'll see what happens.
6: Raptors open camp tomorrow in Quebec City, then start the preseason this weekend. I'm Vrajesh Dave.
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0: 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Enpro predicts the price will not change at midnight, holding at $1.81.9 a liter. 680 News Time, 11:10.
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0: Ontario Subaru dealers. Toronto bound QEW at Centennial Parkway, only the shoulder getting by. Busy from Fruitland all the way through to Centennial Parkway. Got the tractor trailer now, or the tractor portion, the truck cab on the back of a heavy tow, and the dump truck that was on top of it is still here, and their fire trucks are dealing with that. So still down to a single right shoulder getting by. Heavy from just past Fruitland to Centennial Parkway. The rest of the QEW is pretty good. You don't really have a delay, even on the Gardner. Just a bit slow on the Gardner now as you line up at the Spadina and the Jarvis ramps. DVP North is slow, approaching Eglinton to approaching York Mills. 404 is fine, northbound, southbound. No delays on the 404, just a bit slow at Shepherd to the 401, and then a slow south of York Mills to south of Lawrence on the DVP. Westbound Gardner is great, and the QEW westbound. You do have some, it's actually heavier on the 40 rebound side. If we're not talking about the Centennial Parkway thing, of course, but it's a busier westbound 40 rebound before you get to the Burlington Skyway. Burlington, around west of Ford Drive to Trafalgar, and then west of Bronte on and off to Brant. So that's 40 rebound really starting to fill in more than Toronto bound at the moment. 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With the forecast, Carl Lamb.
1: The reason it's so cloudy today is because we're on the outer bands of that nor'easter that worked its way up the eastern seaboard of the United States this past weekend. So cloudy for us with a few showers this morning possible, some sunny breaks in the afternoon, and a guaranteed high of 21. Partly to mostly cloudy tonight with a low of 14. Then for tomorrow, it is sun and cloud, temperatures up to 22. Today's guaranteed high is 21.
2: Right now in downtown Toronto, it is cloudy and 17. 680 News Time, 11:13.
3: A major milestone in NASA's mission to get humans back on the moon.
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5: With that enormous roar, SpaceX Starship is hoisted from the launch pad on 16 million pounds of thrust. Their goal is to send Starship into low Earth orbit for the first time, testing the capabilities of the rocket to get to the moon. If everything checks out, NASA plans to use the Starship to carry humans to the lunar surface as early as next year. Jim Ryan, ABC News.
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3: It is 17 degrees, cloudy skies. Good morning. I'm Irene Preklin.
2: And I'm Sarah Parris. Here are the top stories this hour.
3: The trickle-down impact of high diesel prices happening across the country and right here at home in the GTA. Farmers and truck drivers among those being hard hit. Diesel is used in many of their vehicles, with the price to fill up doubling in the past year. The federal conservatives among those calling for a pause on the tax on diesel fuel. A new report finds wait times for some medical procedures at Ontario private clinics are increasing. It found that since the province had started outsourcing more procedures, wait times are not going down, but rather they're going the other direction. They are going up. Coming up after sports, your long-range weather details. Now time for sports from Sportsnet 590, The Fan, Verzhesh Dave.
4: All right, Irene, with the Blue Jays season now in the rear view, it's full steam ahead for the Maple Leafs and Raptors. The blue and white hitting the ice tomorrow as the Habs come to town, and they're going to open their regular and longer 84-game season. Rosters have to be locked in by 5 o'clock this evening, with almost 6 dozen players hitting waivers yesterday. As for the Raptors, it's media day this morning as we hear from the staff and players who begin training camp this week. Kawhi Leonard not welcoming any questions about the

0: NBA investigation into him and the Clippers, but happy to explain why he chose to return to Toronto.
1: You know, just the energy of the city. I really enjoyed it. The people walking around nice, even before we won. The relationships that I have here. My son was born out here. Like, well, when we come back to Canada, what flag is that? So, you know, now he's back home, so he even seems more happier.
0: Toronto begins camp tomorrow out in Quebec City. ESPN also reporting today that the Pistons are not going to have Jalen Duren to start camp. The restricted free agent declining Detroit's five-year, $200 million offer. It's quiet around the MLB with the wild card round starting tomorrow. All four games get going with the American League featuring the White Sox and Astros, while the Red Sox hook up with the Yankees. Over in the National League, it's going to be Braves, Phillies, and then Cubs, Padres. And some NFL, week three finishes up with the Eagles and Bears going head-to-head. They'll kick off at 8:15. The Dolphins, meanwhile, are reportedly going to be without Devon Achane for the rest of this season after he tore his ACL in the team's loss to the Chiefs yesterday. Sports at 15 and 45 past every hour, anytime at sportsnet.ca.
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5: 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The Ontario Fire Marshal stressing the importance of testing your smoke alarms. 680 Charlene Close with more.
6: It's a simple reminder that can save lives.
7: When a fire starts, you may have less than 1 minute to escape. If your smoke alarm doesn't work, you and your loved ones may never get that chance.
6: Ontario Fire Marshal John Pegg says 127 people died in 112 fires last year. And so far this year, there have been 77 fire deaths in this province. He says in many of those cases, the fatalities could have been prevented with a working smoke alarm. He says being prepared in a fire emergency means having working smoke alarms on every floor of your home and outside all of the sleeping areas, plus having a practiced home fire escape plan. Charlene Close, 680 News Radio.
5: A man is recovering in hospital after being stabbed early this morning in Scarborough. Toronto police say they found him near Kingston Road in Lawrence just before 6:30. His injuries are considered non-life-threatening. Police say they're investigating, but so far no details into where the stabbing happened or any information on suspects. And in North York, a man is in hospital after being shot. Toronto police say the man took himself to hospital near Finchon Arrow Road around 1 this morning. His injuries also considered to be non-life-threatening, and there is no word on exactly where the shooting took place. Coming up, traffic and weather together.
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5: 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That is time for Rogers Xfinity Internet Traffic and Weather together on the ones. 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
12: This report is brought to you by Canadian Cancer Society, and we've got this jam up on the Toronto-bound QEW at Centennial Parkway. Only the right shoulder is still getting through Crash cleanup extensive and delays from past Fruitland to Centennial Parkway. Toronto bound QEW is busy, really not bad anywhere. Just spotty maybe or around Dorval with that long-term lane realignment. The Gardner is a little slow as well, approaching the Jarvis ramp. Starting to see another delay here between approaching Spadina and Jarvis. So starting to fill in just a touch worse than last report. DVP northbound busy, Eglinton up to York Mills. Southbound slow, approaching Shepherd to south of Lawrence. You've got a bit of a delay on the westbound QEW as well. Ford Drive to Trafalgar and Bronte to Brandt, on and off, starting to fill in. Westbound 401, pretty empty. There is a ramp closure as the Port Union ramp, northbound Port Union to the west 401, shut down till October 26th. Eastbound 401 is busy between the 427 and Keel, expressing collectors. This year's Canadian Cancer Society CIBC Run for the Cure take place on Sunday, October 4th. Sign up today at CIBCRunForTheCure.com and help change the future of breast cancer. With the forecast, Carl Lamb.
13: It is mostly cloudy across the GTA today with the chance for a few morning rain showers and that northeasterly wind around 10 to 20 kilometers per hour. We may see a few breaks of sun for the afternoon. And then tonight, it is still partly to mostly cloudy with a low of 14. Then for tomorrow, sun and cloud with a high of 22 and a low of 14. And then by Wednesday, it's sun and cloud around the GTA, more clouds up north, and we'll have a high of 23. But we're watching for some rain showers coming in late Wednesday night into Thursday. Today's guaranteed high is 21.
5: Right now in downtown Toronto, it's cloudy and 17 degrees. 680 News Time, 1123.
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5: The fall rollout of flu shots in Ontario starts today for people who are considered high risk. That covers hospital patients, long-term care residents, and anyone 65 and older. City's Karen Ciolan says the timing is key.
18: Respiratory viruses like COVID-19, like the flu, like RSV, they typically become more active in the fall and in the winter. And that's because, of course, people are spending more time indoors. Back to school puts children in closer contact with one another. But it is still too early to know whether or not the coming months are going to bring a mild wave of illness or perhaps another difficult flu season. And that's because vaccination rates are declining. According to data from the federal government, close to 36% of adults in Ontario received a flu shot last year. That is slightly down from 2024.
5: The same survey showed COVID-19 vaccinations declined from 26% in 2024 to 22% last year. Vaccines are available to the general public starting October 26. And the Ontario SPCA is marking World Rabies Day today by administering 500 free rabies vaccines to pets in communities across the province. Officials say the vaccination clinics help remove barriers to essential preventative veterinary care for people who may otherwise have difficulty accessing it for their pets. Whippy's Clinic is being held today. Stouffville's is being held today and on Saturday. Coming up, your Market Minute.
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1: 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And to the Business Center, good morning, John Leatherby.
2: Hi, good morning, Irene. NVIDIA is saying it's authorized an additional $150 billion to its share buyback program, taking its total to $235 billion. That's amid record spending on AI. The chip giant said it marks the largest share repurchase authorization increase in its history. It expects to complete the total remaining buyback program through fiscal 2020. NVIDIA producing the most advanced chips used for the AI sector. Its stock is up around 2% on the morning trade. SpaceX launching a massive Starship rocket early this morning, sending the spacecraft into orbit for the first time from its company's town and launch facility in Starbase, Texas. Starship is critical to SpaceX's expansion plans. The company is counting on the giant rocket to scale its Starlink or connectivity businesses, which was the largest and only profitable segment as of the second quarter of this year. Donald Trump saying the White House still very seriously considering a diesel export ban as U.S. fuel prices soar ahead of the November midterms. Analysts warn an export ban could backfire, pushing up global diesel prices and potentially triggering higher U.S. gasoline prices as refiners continue to adjust. Europe could be particularly exposed to a U.S. export ban as Russia and the Middle East flows remain disrupted. The U.S. president, meanwhile, slating what is tagged as a major announcement from the White House for this afternoon at 2 o'clock Eastern Time. Well, the market's all starting the week on a downward swing to the tune of triple-digit losses. The TSX currently off by 343 points. The Dow, the worst performer, it's off 400 points exactly, while the NASDAQ is currently down by 257. Oil is up about $2.50 a barrel, $95.35 U.S., and the Canadian dollar is relatively unchanged, 70.60 cents U.S. At the Business Center, I'm John Leatherby.
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1: This is Monday, September 28th. I'm Sarah Parrott.
7: And I'm Irene Preklett. Here's what's making news this hour.
8: The Ford government spent big money outsourcing surgeries like cataract procedures to for-profit clinics, though a new report finds wait times for them have only gone up.
7: A second Toronto police officer has pleaded guilty in connection with a Project South investigation into corruption within the service.
9: The federal Liberals continue to gain support nationwide while the Conservatives take a dip, a new poll widening the gap between the two, with the Tories once again dropping below 30%.
10: With the price of diesel sky high, the federal Conservatives are asking for a fuel tax cut to lower costs for all Canadians.
11: Getting to hear from the Raptors as Toronto gets set for training camp this week. Plus, we've got the Bears and Eagles going head-to-head in the NFL's Monday game. Sports at 45.
2: Triple-digit losses continue for a Monday. The Dow, the worst performer, down by 390, while Bay Street is off by 335. Business at 56.
1: 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Traffic and weather together are the ones. Here's Craig Gear.
12: All right, so not too many issues, but we've got this problem on the Toronto-bound QEW at Centennial Parkway. It's...

0: this collision. This report brought to you by Kotak Law. Some good news, though, they reopened the right lane. So the bad news is you're still single file here, but you were getting by in the shoulder. Now you have a live lane to get by him. But a dump truck is getting hooked up to a heavy tow. The tractor is also got a heavy tow on scene. So, and everything else has been cleaned up here on the Toronto bound QBW. Hopefully this is going to get another lane open shortly, but delays from just approaching Fruitland to Centennial Parkway on the Toronto bound QBW. The rest of the QBW is great. The Gardner is slow. Approaching Spadina to the Jarvis ramp. DVP north slow between Eglinton and York Mills. Southbound delays approaching Shepherd to south of Lawrence. West Gardner's good. The QEW busy between Ford Drive and Trafalgar and about Bronte to Brant. Westbound 401, that's slow. Not really terribly, just a bit slower than normal on around the Port Union ramp. That's because the northbound Port Union ramp to the west 401 is shut down for some maintenance. Otherwise, pretty good drive on the westbound 401. Eastbound delays between the 427 and Kiel Express Collectors. 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With the forecast, Carl M.
1: There could be a few showers as we go through the morning, but it's mostly cloudy across the GTA. Then we'll start to see a few breaks of sun for the afternoon. Temperatures getting up to 21 degrees today for the guaranteed high, with a northeasterly wind around 10 to 20 kilometers per hour, and then partly to mostly cloudy tonight with a low of 14. Today's guaranteed high is 21.
2: Right now at Pearson Airport, mostly cloudy and 18 degrees. 680 News Time, 11:33.
3: Government has claimed that outsourcing of healthcare services to the private sector reduces wait times. But now we are hearing some of these for-profit clinics are actually seeing a big increase in their queues.
2: 680's Queen's Park reporter Richard Southern joins us live with more details. Richard.
4: Yeah, pretty interesting, important report here, Irene. The Ford government has, over the past 8 years, really increased the use of for-profit clinics for non-priority type surgeries, things like cataracts and hip replacements, as well as for imaging like MRI scans. And yeah, they've kind of promised that the result would be lower wait times. But new report in today from the Canadian Center for Policy Alternatives finds the opposite has been true. It found wait times have only gone up for 8 of 12 of these procedures. For MRI scans, for example, the report found wait times are up 35%. Over the past 8 years. Andrew Longhurst is with the Canadian Center for Policy Alternatives.
5: The Ontario government should stop privatizing surgeries and medical imaging. We see from the experience across Canada, as well as the evidence from Ontario, that it is investment in public sector capacity, not private for-profit delivery, that has the greatest potential to sustain wait time improvements in the near and long term.
4: He says the report also found the outsourced surgeries are more expensive on average than those performed at public hospitals. A spokesperson for Health Minister Sylvia Jones, though, calls the report, quote, misguided, indicating the government has increased hospital funding by a, quote, record 4%. Reporting live, Richard Southern, 680 News Radio.
3: A Toronto police officer has pleaded guilty in connection with the Project South corruption investigation. He's the second officer to enter a guilty plea. 680's Phil Martino joins us live with the latest. Good morning, Phil.
6: Good morning, Sarah. Good morning, Irene. Toronto Police Constable Elias Moad has pleaded guilty to one count of unauthorized use of a computer. When he was initially arrested earlier this year, he was also charged with breach of public trust. The Crown is asking for a four-month conditional sentence with 12 months of probation. Project South, an investigation by York Regional Police, began in June of 2025. 7 Toronto police officers and 1 retired constable were among 27 suspects charged in connection with the probe that uncovered allegations of bribery, conspiracy to commit murder, and drug trafficking. Phil Martino, 680 News Radio.
2: Support for the federal Conservatives appears to be slipping, according to a new poll. 680 Scott Burnett has more.
7: The weekly liaison strategies federal tracker has the Liberals on the rise and the Conservatives taking a dip, with the gap between the two now sitting at 17%. The Tories have been experiencing a slow but steady slide in recent weeks and have dipped back below 30% support nationwide and 29%, down 2 from last week. Mark Carney's Liberals are sitting at 46% support, up 1 point from last week, while the NDP sit at 15%. The gap is more substantial here in Ontario, with the Liberals at 49% support, the Conservatives at 31%. But while Carney's party may be making gains. The prime minister's approval rating has dropped a percent each of the last 2 weeks, though still strong at 64%. Conservative leader Pierre Poilievre inching up 1% since last week, now sitting at 36% support. Scott Burnett, 680 News Radio.
3: Well, as the price of diesel hits record prices, doubling in the last year, it's not just truckers and farmers feeling the pinch as consumers take a hit. 680's Carl Hanske tells us the opposition Conservatives are out with a proposal to help ease the burden.
8: With the price of diesel fuel doubling in the last year, the federal Conservatives want to eliminate all tax on diesel until July 1st. Here at this gas station on Highway 7 in Vaughan, truck drivers say something needs to be done.
9: How is it manageable at almost $3 a liter? My truck here is 400 liters. Do the math. It's just crippling.
10: That's like almost $1,200 to fill up.
9: Oh, easy.
8: And the bottom line is, if they pay more, the rest of us end up paying more.
11: It's definitely going to the customer. There's no question about it.
12: They're going to start raising the price on all the items.
9: Anywhere you go, the beer store. I'm sure the beer's going up, the liquor's going to go up, everything.
8: Last September, diesel was $1.33 a liter. This September, it hit a record high, $2.75. In Vaughan, Carl Hanske, 680 News Radio.
2: A 36-year-old man has been arrested and charged after allegedly driving more than double the posted speed limit on the QEW in the Niagara area while impaired. On Saturday, around 1:30 in the morning, OPP clocked a car going 225 kilometers per hour in a posted 100 zone in the Fort Erie bound lanes of the highway near Glendale Avenue. The vehicle was stopped. Police say the driver failed a roadside screening device and was driving with no license, no permit, and no insurance card. Timothy Randall from St. Catharines is charged with impaired driving, dangerous operation, and two speeding offenses, among other charges. The accused's license was suspended for 90 days, and the vehicle has been impounded for 14 days.
3: The Raptors are getting ready for the new season with training camp this week. It's media day for the team, with Kawhi Leonard speaking for the first time since his trade. Your 680's Rajesh Dave.
13: The two-time finals MVP said he didn't want to talk about the investigation. Only basketball, addressing his health.
14: I feel good. Last two or three years, I was all NBA player, played the 65 games, played 65 last year. So hopefully this year I could play more and, you know, even build on that. Currently feeling good, feeling healthy.
13: Kawhi, meanwhile, on why he wanted to return.
14: You know, just the energy of the city. I really enjoyed it. The people walking around nice, even before we won. The relationships that I have here. My son was born out here. Like, oh, when we come back to Canada, what flag is that? So, you know, now he's back home, so he even seems more happier.
13: Raptors open camp tomorrow in Quebec City, then start the preseason this weekend against Miami. I'm Virgesh Dave.
3: Coming up in 30 seconds, we'll check on the price of gas.
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5: This report is brought to you by Pella Windows and Doors of Ontario. And Toronto-bound QEW gets backed up from just about Fruitland still all the way to Centennial Parkway, where they're cleaning up this crash. Only the right lanes

0: getting by. So we've got just the dump truck that was involved on the back of a heavy tow. Not sure what they're going to do with the trailer or the tractor portion of a tractor trailer, the cab here, but another heavy tow is working with that one. So until those get cleared out, I assume it's still down to a single lane for this until it's basically all cleared away. Delay heavy from approaching Fruitland to Centennial Parkway on the Toronto-bound QBW. After that, pretty empty until the Gardner slows approaching Spadina to the Jarvis ramp. So busy through the downtown again. You've got no delay on the West Gardner. It's great. The QBW West is slow, though. Ford Drive to Trafalgar and then anywhere from Bronte to Brant, on and off. The eastbound Dundas ramp to the South 427 shut down. That's due to construction. You've got the northbound Port Union ramp to the westbound 401 closed as well till the near the end of October. Westbound 401's pretty empty. Pretty nice drive here for westbound travelers. Eastbound 401, that's still slow between the 427 and the 400 express collectors. Weather can be unpredictable, but your home's protection doesn't have to be with Pella Windows. 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With the forecast, Carl Lamb.
1: Today's guaranteed high is 21 degrees. We'll start off with a few showers possible across the GTA, but it is mostly cloudy. And then we'll see a few more breaks of sun for the afternoon. And then we also have that northeasterly wind around 10 to 20 kilometers per hour. And for tonight, it's partly and mostly cloudy and a low of 14. Then for tomorrow, it's sun and cloud and temperatures up to 22. So still staying mild and temperatures are still trending above average for those daytime highs. Today's guaranteed high is 21.
2: Right now, 18 and mostly cloudy. 680 News Time, 1143. A busy section of Bayview and North York will be under construction for the next few weeks. Details from 680's Jordan Kerr.
3: Lane restrictions go into place today on Bayview Avenue at Post Road, which is partway between Lawrence and York Mills. Bayview will be down to a single lane each way at the intersection until the evening of Tuesday, October 20th. There are also turning restrictions. Traffic on eastbound RJ Crescent just south of Post Road will be unable to turn left onto northbound Bayview, and northbound Bayview left turns onto RJ will not be allowed. Those turning restrictions will be in place from this evening until November 4th. Crews have been in the area doing other utility work earlier this month. This construction is for water main repairs. Jordan Kerr, 680 News Radio.
4: 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And The Pirate Queen by Ariel Lahan will do just that. Set in 16th century Ireland and based on the true story of legendary chieftain Grace O'Malley, this is a captivating saga of one woman's passion to carve a path in a man's world. 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
2: It is mostly cloudy with a few

0: peaks of sunshine in downtown Toronto, 17 degrees. Good morning. I'm Sarah Parrott.
1: And I'm Irene Preklett. Here are the top stories this hour.
0: The Ford government has spent big money outsourcing non-priority surgeries like cataract procedures and hip replacements to for-profit clinics. But a new report finds wait times have only gone up. The study is also finding over the last 8 years, wait times for MRIs at private clinics have risen 35%. A second Toronto police officer has pleaded guilty in connection to the Project South investigation into corruption within the service. Constable Elias Muad pleaded guilty this morning to one count of unauthorized use of a computer. The Crown is seeking a four-month conditional sentence with 12 months of probation. Now time for sports from Sportsnet 590 The Fan. Here's Brijesh Dave.
2: Sarah, we're getting to hear from the Raptors this morning on Media Day as they rev up for the new season and training camp this week. That begins in Quebec City starting tomorrow. Kawhi Leonard not wanting to talk about the NBA investigation at all, but saying he's ready to step up here in Toronto this time.
3: I definitely have to be a leader, lead by example, and also just be that, you know, extra eye, ear on the floor for Darko when I'm in a battle, because he's not able to play, obviously, if he wants to, but yeah, I'll be leading, trying to help guys get better.
2: The Raps begin their preseason on Saturday against Miami. ESPN, meanwhile, reporting that the Pistons are not going to have Jalen Duren to start camp. He turned down Detroit's five-year, $200 million offer. As for the Maple Leafs, just one more sleep until we see Gavin McKenna and the rest of the New Look group take on the Habs in their season opener at Scotiabank Arena tomorrow. It's a longer 84-game season this year, and rosters have to be locked in by 5 o'clock this evening. With the bow now tied on the Blue Jays season, it's right into the MLB playoffs starting tomorrow. The wild card picture will begin to take shape with all four games. The American League is going to feature the Astros and White Sox, while the Yankees play the Red Sox. Over in the National League, Braves, Phillies, and then Padres, Cubs. And some NFL, Week 3 wraps up tonight with the Eagles and Bears going head-to-head as Philly tries to improve to 3-0. They'll kick off at 8:15. Reports today also have Devon Achan out for the season, the Dolphins running back sustaining a knee injury during yesterday's loss to the Chiefs. Sports at 15 and 45, past every hour, anytime at sportsnet.ca.
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10: 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A new racket. A place to belong. That's the advantage your donation gives another young Canadian. Through Tennis Canada's Return the Love movement, your donation helps more young people across the country step onto a court, discover the game, and begin a lifetime of play. Every donation puts another ball in play. Donate to Tennis Canada today.
0: 6:80 news time, 11:48. Well, the premiers of Ontario and Alberta will be in the same room in Calgary today. Doug Ford and Danielle Smith are set to take part in a conversation about Canada's energy and economic future, hosted by an industry association. Smith has placed energy at the center of her government's agenda and has rejected using oil as leverage in the trade fight with the U.S. Ford disagrees. They also don't share the same thoughts about national unity. Smith's government is holding a referendum on October 19th, asking Albertans if they want to put it to a vote, but Ford says separating would be a disaster. Well, as Hawaii cleans up from Hurricane Nolo, Hurricane Polo is bearing down on Mexico's Baja California. Polo is a Category 3 with top sustained winds of 205 kilometers an hour. ABC meteorologist Jeff Smith says the storm is expected to drench the U.S. Southwest later this week.
11: This is a level 3 out of 4 risk. Arizona, parts of Utah, southwestern Colorado, and New Mexico. 2-inch per hour rainfall rates possible by later on today. And this can continue through the middle part of the week as well. So that is a major flash flood risk in that area. It could be totals topping a half a foot.
0: About 400 National Guard members have been activated in Hawaii. Coming up in 60 seconds, traffic and weather. 680 News Time, 11:50.
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4: 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Traffic and weather together are the ones. Here's Craig Gear.
5: Still with this crash cleanup on the Toronto-bound QEW at Centennial Parkway. So you've got this

0: stuff. Hopefully they're making some progress. Rest of the eastbound QEW, it's really not too bad. The Gardner is slow, though, approaching Spadina to Jarvis Ramp. So lineups at these ramps. Northbound DVP from Eglinton up to York Mills, it's filled in. Southbound still slow, approaching Shepherd to south of Lawrence. The rest of the DVP southbound's great. Westbound Gardner's empty. And the QEW west is slow from Four Drive to Trafalgar. And then that's it. So the rest of the drive on the QEW westbound is pretty good. Even that stretch as you head towards the Burlington Skyway. So it's emptied out a little. I've got a closed ramp or two. The eastbound Dundas ramp to the south 427. That's shut down for maintenance. We've also got the northbound Port Union ramp onto the west 401 closed down. No delay on the westbound 401. Just that ramp is closed, and that's the only issue. Eastbound 401 is still busy between the 427 and the 400. With the forecast, here's Carl Lamb.
1: It's mostly cloudy today across the GTA. We have a few showers possible this morning. Some more sunny breaks trying to peek in for the afternoon with a guaranteed high of 21. We'll also have that northeasterly wind around 10 to 20 kilometers per hour. Then partly to mostly cloudy tonight with a low of 14. And then for tomorrow, it is sun and cloud in 22. And then for Wednesday, sun and cloud around the GTA. More clouds up north with a high of 23. And then some rain coming in late Wednesday night and into Thursday. Today's guaranteed high is 21.
2: We're getting there 18 degrees, mostly cloudy, 680 News Time, 1153.
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8: NVIDIA has unveiled a new security platform it says can stop artificial intelligence agents from going rogue. The chipmaker says that its open agent safety platform includes open source software that sets boundaries for AI agents. It follows a series of revelations from top AI companies about their models escaping and breaking into other organizations. OpenAI recently said it's pausing training of its latest AI models following several reported incidents. And hockey makes a comeback tomorrow, and the 12-year deal Sportsnet has with the NHL means you won't miss a single game. Hockey Night in Canada host David Amber joined Breakfast Television this morning.
9: We have more than 550 national games. Reduced blackouts, there's 150 fewer blackouts. So wherever you live, whoever your team is, you can see them. We're excited about that. All hockey, all the time, every night. And it's going to be a fun season, and it all gets going tomorrow. We have a doubleheader, Montreal, Toronto, Vancouver, and Edmonton. So a great way to get things going.
8: The Leafs host the Montreal Canadiens at Scotiabank Arena tomorrow night. Coming up in 60 seconds, your market minute.
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13: Hi, Sarah. Donald Trump is said to be considering a diesel export ban, and a note from Goldman Sachs saying that if this happens, diesel will get temporarily cheaper.

0: in the long run, as long as the ban lasts, the more it will actually push gas prices higher instead. Diesel prices have climbed the better part of 74% since the Iran war began 7 months ago this day and have hit multiple records over the last several weeks. Shares in Meta pulling back this morning, this following the introduction of Muse last week. This after a jump of about 13% from last week. The stock is down by about 4% on the trading morning. It's a big day for SpaceX with the first historic test flight for the massive Starship rocket. It's now underway. U.S. Federal Aviation Administration authorizing the company's launch and re-entry operations. Starship has reached orbit for the first time and it's started deploying satellites. Competition Bureau has launched an investigation into the use of minimum advertised pricing policies in the grocery sector. The watchdog saying the policies can prevent retailers from advertising their lowest prices, potentially keeping deals from consumers and restricting competition as well. Says minimum pricing policies set the lowest price at which retailers can advertise a product, even if they're allowed to sell it for less, and can be imposed by suppliers or negotiated between suppliers as well as retailers. The Bureau is asking industry participants and consumers to come forward with evidence about minimum pricing use. The U.S. and China releasing this day reciprocal lists of products worth about $30 billion U.S. that will see tariff cuts from American hair products to Chinese toys and a deal expected to boost bilateral trade. The list including over 1,600 items of U.S. goods entering China. Higher oil prices, treasury yields are the reason why the markets are in triple-digit red territory at the noon hour. TSX is off by 328, the Dow off 365, the NASDAQ is down 250. Oil is higher by about $3.10 U.S. a barrel, currently 95.55, and the Canadian dollar is down the better part of about 12 one-hundredths at 70.57 cents U.S. At the Business Center, I'm John Leatherby.
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7: Good afternoon. This is Monday, September 28th. I'm Irene Preklett.
5: And I'm Sarah Parrott. Here's what's making news this hour.
8: Promising quicker access to them, the Ford government's been moving procedures like cataract surgeries and MRIs to for-profit private clinics, though a new report out finds wait times for the procedures have only gone up.
9: On the municipal campaign trail, Brad Bradford wants to shake things up at Toronto Water in a way that he says will save you hundreds on your bill. Critics say this is a step towards privatization. Bradford says it won't happen.
7: A Toronto police officer has entered a guilty plea in connection with the Project South corruption probe. He's not the first to do so. We have the details straight ahead.
10: OPP nabbed two separate stunt drivers over the weekend, one in Vaughan, the other in Niagara-on-the-Lake. Both caught going over 200 kilometers per hour, both apparently drinking before getting behind the wheel.
11: Hearing from the Raptors staff and players this morning as they get set for training camp this week in Quebec City, plus Eagles-Bears in the NFL's Monday contest, Sports at 15.
0: Red day on the markets continues at the noon hour. It's a triple-digit losses, with the Dow leading the way down 365 points. Business at 26.
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1: This report is brought to you by iCash.ca. Crash cleanup on the Toronto-bound QEW at Centennial Parkway. Just the right lane getting by. And dump truck hooked up. Looks like the tractor trailer's also hooked up to a heavy tow now. Delays from approaching Fruitland still to Centennial Parkway. The rest of the QEW is good, but the Gardner's slow approaching Spadina to Jarvis. Delay on the North DVP approaching Eglinton to York Mills. Southbound slow approaching Shepherd to south of Lawrence. No delay or anything on the West Gardner. The westbound QEW is just busy between Ford Drive and Trafalgar. Ramp reopened, so they're done now on the East Dundas ramp to the South 427. That was closed for maintenance, but all clear there. We'll see if they jump to a different area and do some more roadworks on the 427. But right now, everything's been reopened. South 404 DVP is slow approaching Shepherd to south of Lawrence. The Northport Union ramp to the West 401 closed with maintenance. That's till almost the end of October. No delay on the West 401. Eastbound 401 is slow 427 to the 400. 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With the forecast, Carl Lamb.
2: It is mostly cloudy, and we will have temperatures getting up to a guaranteed high of 21 degrees. A few sunny breaks can be ruled out for the afternoon, and that northeasterly wind around 10 to 20 kilometers per hour. Then for tonight, partly to mostly cloudy and mild with a low of 14. Today's guaranteed high is 21.
0: And right now in downtown Toronto, it is partly cloudy, and we're sitting at 17 degrees. 680 News Time, 12:03. It was a move that was supposed to speed up the process of getting medical procedures in Ontario. The Ford government has been big on increasing the number of for-profit clinics, but a new report finds the wait times for some procedures has actually gone up. 680's Queen's Park reporter Richard Southern joins us live with more. Richard.
3: Yes, Sarah, the Ford government has spent almost $1 billion of your taxpayer money outsourcing surgeries like cataracts and MRIs to private for-profit clinics. As you say, the promise had been quicker access to the procedures. But a new report in today from the Canadian Center for Policy Alternatives found wait times have only gone up. It used Freedom of Information requests to get the wait time data. For example, for MRI scans, the report found wait times are up 35%. Over the past 8 years. Andrew Longhurst is with the Canadian Center for Policy Alternatives.
4: We seem to have a government that seems quite ideologically committed to this policy direction when the research evidence shows that this is not going to deliver results for patients. And I think that is the paramount concern, is we're not seeing this policy direction achieving the results that the government claimed it would.
3: What's more, the report also found the outsourced surgeries are on average more expensive than the same ones performed at public hospitals. A spokesperson, though, for the health minister, Sylvia Jones, called the claims in the report, quote, misguided, indicating the Ford government has increased hospital funding by a record 4%. Reporting live, Richard Southern, 680 News Radio.
0: 680 News Time, 12:05. Another promise on the Toronto mayoral campaign trail. This time, Brad Bradford says he will cut every water bill in the city. 680's Momin Qureshi joins us live with more. Good afternoon, Momin.
5: Good afternoon, Irene. Yes, Brad Bradford out in Scarborough this morning, one of the key battlegrounds in this election, talking about your water, specifically saying that he wants to create a public company out of Toronto Water. And that way he'll switch up the way things are done, saying that it'll save you about $300 a year on your bill. Now, it's a little complicated, kind of a little technical to explain, but Bradford basically says making this move will save money. But critics say that it could lead down the road to privatization. But Bradford says that's not going to happen.
6: Absolutely. There will be no privatization. The utility is 100% owned by Toronto taxpayers, and the bylaws that will be written will permanently ban private investment.
5: Now, this is not the only jurisdiction that's doing something like this. This is happening currently in Peel, where it's in the processes in motion. And there, Mayor Carolyn Parrish says she's concerned about the unknown technicalities surrounding the proposed water deal. So lots to be said. We know that Olivia Chow is speaking a little later this afternoon, so we'll have more on the campaign throughout the day. Reporting live, Momin Qureshi, 680 News Radio.
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0: It is time to find out how the afternoon drive is looking for today. Jordan Kerr is at the 680 News Radio Traffic Center.

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1: On the highways, there's a new ramp closure. No access from northbound Port Union to the westbound 401 for the next month due to construction. On city streets, construction on northbound University has expanded. It's now a single lane north of Queen up to College until the spring. And single lane construction at Bayview and Post Road is in place starting today until October 20th. Weather-wise, no rain expected today. In town, the Jonas Brothers are playing at RBC Amphitheater at 7:30. Considering these factors, we're rating the afternoon drive a level 2 out of 4, moderate, on the 680 commuter calculator. Reporting from the 680 Traffic Center, I'm Jordan Kerr.
0: Of course, things can change in an instant, so be sure to stay tuned to traffic and weather together every 10 minutes on the ones throughout the afternoon drive.
2: Another Toronto police officer charged in connection with the Project South corruption probe has entered a guilty plea. 680's Phil Martino joins us live with the latest. Phil.
3: Irene, in a Toronto courtroom this morning, Toronto Police Constable Elias Mawad pleaded guilty to one count of unauthorized use of a computer. The Crown's asking for a 4-month conditional sentence and 12 months of probation. He's the second officer to enter a guilty plea in this case. In July, former police constable Derek McCormick pleaded guilty to theft and breach of trust. Now, in February, York Regional Police arrested and charged 7 Toronto police officers, 1 retired Toronto police officer, and 19 other suspects in an investigation dubbed Project South into organized crime and corruption. Police say it began in June of 2025 after police uncovered and stopped a conspiracy to commit murder at a home in York Region. Phil Martino, 680 News Radio.
0: Provincial police had an eventful Saturday morning, nabbing 2 stunt drivers just minutes apart on either side of Lake Ontario. 680's Scott Burnett has the details.
4: It's lucky no one was hurt in either incident. In the first, just before 1:30 Saturday morning, OPP clocked a vehicle going 225 kilometers per hour on the Fort Erie-bound QEW near Niagara on the lake. That driver pulled over and, adding to his troubles, failed a roadside blood alcohol test. The 26-year-old St. Catharines man now facing 7 charges, including stunt driving, operation while impaired, as well as failing to have a license, a permit, or insurance. The vehicle also impounded for 2 weeks. Then, just 10 minutes later in Vaughan, OPP pulled over another vehicle, this time going 205 kilometers per hour on the 407 at Pine Valley Drive. That driver, a 40-year-old Pickering man, blew an alert level for alcohol. He's been charged with speeding, stunt driving, and careless driving. His car also impounded for 2 weeks, while his license was suspended for 30 days. Scott Burnett, 680 News Radio.
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2: 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Enpro predicts the price will not change at midnight. We're going to hold at $1.81.9 a liter.
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2: That is time for Rogers Xfinity Internet, traffic and weather together on the ones. 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
13: 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Toronto-bound QEW is still with only the right lane getting by this collision that happened at Centennial Parkway. You've got a delay from approaching Fruitland to Centennial Parkway, where the two left lanes are still blocked busy on the rest of the QEW.

0: Lawrence. Westbound 401, the Northport Union ramp to the West 401 is closed with maintenance. No delay on the westbound 401. Looking pretty good. Eastbound 401, slow 427 to east of the 400, alternating express collectors, almost a bit slow through the collectors and Keel once again. But that's it for the East 401. 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With the forecast, Carl M.
1: The reason it's so cloudy today is because we're on the outer bands of that nor'easter that worked its way up the eastern seaboard of the United States this past weekend. So some sunny breaks in the afternoon and a guaranteed high of 21, partly to mostly cloudy tonight with a low of 14. Then for tomorrow, it is sun and cloud temperatures up to 22. Today's guaranteed high is 21.
2: Right now in downtown Toronto, it is mostly cloudy. We're at 18 degrees. 680 News Time, 12:13.
3: That is time for the market update to the Business Center and John Leatherby.
4: Well, we have higher oil prices, ladies, partially to blame here for the triple-digit losses across North American markets. The numbers are pretty much kind of yuck right now. On Bay Street, TSX is down by 322 points. The Dow, the worst performer, it's off by 350, while the NASDAQ is lower by 250 points. We mentioned oil prices higher by about $2.70 U.S. a barrel, now 95.08. The Canadian dollar is down about 16 one-hundredths at 70.55 cents U.S. At the Business Center, I'm John Leatherby.
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3: It is 18 degrees and cloudy downtown. Good afternoon. I'm Irene Preklin.
2: And I'm Sarah Parris. Here are the top stories this hour.
3: The Ford government has spent billions of taxpayers' dollars outsourcing surgeries and imaging to private for-profit clinics, so the end result has apparently been some longer wait times. That's the finding of a new report from the Canadian Centre for Policy Alternatives, who used the Freedom of Information request to get the wait time numbers. Another promise on the Toronto mayoral campaign trail, this time Brad Bradford says he'll cut every water bill in the city. He says he'll cut it by 25%. That works out to about $300 a year for the average household. And a Toronto police officer entering a guilty plea today in connection with a Project South corruption probe. He is the second officer to do so. Now time for sports from Sportsnet 590 The Fan. Here's Virgesh Dave.
9: Irene, after all that Kawhi Leonard drama this summer, the Raptors are ready to turn the page and begin a new chapter with the two-time finals MVP as they go through media day today. Training camp starts this week in Quebec City for them. Kawhi Leonard saying he doesn't want to talk about the investigation at all and that he's ready to step up with a leadership role this time. Scotty Barnes, meanwhile, saying he felt disrespected not making the NBA's first team all-defense last year, says he'll be there for sure this year. The team starts their preseason this weekend against Miami. Meanwhile, the Maple Leafs are up against the Habs tomorrow to start off their season at Scotiabank Arena. Lots of anticipation with Gavin McKenna, Sergei Bobrovsky, Darren Radish, and all the other new additions, including head coach Jim Hiller and Matt Sundin up in the executive offices. Rosters have to be sealed by 5 o'clock tonight. Nothing in the MLB today after the Blue Jays finished up business over the weekend. The wild card round starts tomorrow in the American League. The White Sox and Astros go head-to-head. That's going to be followed by the Red Sox and Yankees over in the National League. Phillies, Braves, while the Padres take on the Cubs. And some NFL. Week 3 finishes up today. Eagles, Bears, that's at 8:15. Sports at 15 and 45 past every hour or anytime at sportsnet.ca.
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6: And your need to know at noontime is 12:18. Over the weekend, U.S. President Donald Trump rejected Iran's proposal that would have seen the Strait of Hormuz open again. ABC's Karen Travers is at the White House with more.
7: The president says that there could be talks this week. He did not specify what that could look like. Last week on the sidelines of the U.N. General Assembly, his special envoy for the Middle East, Steve Witkoff, and his son-in-law, Jared Kushner, had indirect talks with the Iranians who were in town in New York City for the U.N. General Assembly. So where this goes from here, again, not clear.
6: The deal the Iranians proposed was similar to the Memorandum of Understanding, which fell apart over this summer. As Hawaii cleans up from Hurricane Nolo, Hurricane Polo is bearing down on Mexico's Baja California. Polo is a Category 3 with top sustained winds of more than 200 kilometers an hour. ABC meteorologist Jeff Smith says the storm is expected to drench the U.S. Southwest later this week.
8: This is a level 3 out of 4 risk. Arizona, parts of Utah, southwestern Colorado, and New Mexico. 2-inch-per-hour rainfall rates possible by later on today, and this can continue through the middle part of the week as well. So that is a major flash flood risk in that area. It could be totals topping a half a foot.
6: About 400 National Guard members have been activated in Hawaii. Back here at home, Hockey Night in Canada will return this season in partnership with the PWHL. The CBC says the first women's game to be featured on the long-running program will be a December 5th game. It'll be a matchup between the Montreal team as well as the expansion club PWHL Hamilton. Previously, NHL games aired on the program, which has been a Saturday mainstay for hockey fans for generations. Coming up, traffic and weather together. 680 News Time, 1220.
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6: 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Traffic and weather together on the ones. 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
12: 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Very slow still from approaching Fruitland to Centennial Parkway, where only the right lane's getting by. This crash cleanup got a dump truck involved with a tractor trailer as well, and a spill happened too, so they're cleaning all that up, so you still got this delay. Once you get by that headache, it's free flowing here on the rest of the QEW and even the eastbound Gardner. That's East Gardner, a bit busy between Spadina and the Jarvis ramp, mostly if you're lining up for the ramp. DVP North is slow between

0: Eglinton and York Mills. Southbound slow through Lawrence. Gardner West is great. The QEW busy westbound 4 drive to Trafalgar. Westbound 401, just a ramp closure. It's the northbound Port Union ramp onto the west 401. And not spotting any delays on the westbound 401 at the moment. But that's probably going to change as we get deeper into the afternoon for sure. Eastbound 401 is busy. 427 to the 400 express collectors. And there is a stalled vehicle. It's in the express approaching Port Union. Right lane blocked off, MTO here, but it doesn't seem to be slowing down the drive. Just watch out for it. 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With the forecast, Carl M.
1: It is mostly cloudy across the GTA and that northeasterly wind around 10 to 20 kilometers per hour. We may see a few breaks of sun for the afternoon. And then tonight, it is still partly to mostly cloudy with a low of 14. Then for tomorrow, sun and cloud with a high of 22 and a low of 14. And then by Wednesday, it's sun and cloud around the GTA, more clouds up north, and we'll have a high of 23. But we're watching for some rain showers coming in late Wednesday night into Thursday. Today's guaranteed high is 21.
2: Right now, we've got mostly cloudy skies. It is 19 at Pearson Airport, 18 downtown. 680 News Radio Toronto is the only radio station with a weather guarantee. 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
2: Today is media day for the Raptors as they prepare for the new NBA season with Kawhi Leonard. 680's Vrajesh Dave reports.
6: The two-time finals MVP saying he didn't want to talk about the investigation and is ready to play a new role with the Raps.
7: I definitely have to be a leader, lead by example, and also just be that, you know, extra eye, ear on the floor for Darko when I'm in a battle, because he's not able to play, obviously, if he wants to, but... But I'll be leading, trying to help guys get better.
6: Scotty Barnes on playing with the Claw.
8: It's pretty exciting. Of course, we're both two physical, strong defenders that really guard really well. But I think we both play the right way. So it's going to work on both ends. You know, defense gives us energy, and that's what's going to

0: us.
1: Raptors open camp tomorrow in Quebec City, then start the preseason this weekend against Miami. I'm Vrajesh Dave.
2: Starbucks is taking a cue from its success in South Korea to bringing over a new drink. It's called Aerocano, and it's coming to North American stores tomorrow, which, by the way, happens to be National Coffee Day. The drink is essentially an air-whipped ice Americano with what Starbucks calls a velvety texture and signature cascading effect. The beverage is also expected to be a treat for the eyes because of its unique look. Aerocano will also be available in a regular as well as a caramel version. Still to come, your Market Minute. 680 News Time, 1225.
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2: 680 News Time, 1226. That's time for the Dynamic Market Minute. Here's John Leatherby.
6: Multiple reports, Irene, saying that Donald Trump's major announcement at 2 o'clock Eastern from the White House is going to be a $15 billion steam mill to be built in the state of Iowa. It's being seen as a measure to help shore up the Republicans' chances in the state. The midterm's now just 36 days away. NVIDIA's authorized an additional $150 billion in its share buyback program. The chip giant said it marks the largest share repurchase authorization in the company's history. Combined hyperscaler capital expenditure projected to exceed about $1.3 trillion by 2027. The stock for NVIDIA this afternoon is up by the better part of about 2%. Elon Musk's SpaceX completing its 14th test flight as the massive Starship rocket took off early this morning. SpaceX sending the spacecraft into orbit for the first time, deploying 26 of its newest Starlink satellites. One Starship rocket can carry 60 of the Starlink V3 satellites into orbit, representing about 20 times the capacity of its earlier Falcon 9 rockets. The U.S. president saying the White House still very seriously considering a diesel export ban as U.S. fuel prices soar ahead of the November midterms. Analysts warning an export ban could backfire, pushing up global diesel prices and potentially triggering a higher U.S. gasoline prices as refiners start to adjust. Europe could be particularly hard hit and exposed by the U.S. export ban as well, as Russia and the Middle East flows remain disruptive. Still triple-digit losses, but it's getting better across North America at this hour. TSX is down 173, while the Dow is only off 115. It was down by as much as 400 points about an hour ago, and the NASDAQ is now lower by 92 points. The Canadian dollar is down about a tenth of 1 cent, 70.63 cents U.S. At the Business Center, I'm John Leatherby.
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3: It was billed as a way to get Ontarians faster service for certain medical procedures and MRIs, but it turns out ever since the province started outsourcing to private clinics, wait times have actually gone up.
1: 680's Queen's Park reporter Richard Southern joins us live with more. Richard.
4: The Ford government, Irene, has spent hundreds of millions of taxpayer dollars over the past 8 years outsourcing surgeries and imaging to private for-profit clinics, promising quicker access to them. The end result, though, has been longer wait times. That is the finding of a new report in this afternoon from the Canadian Center for Policy Alternatives. It used Freedom of Information requests to get the wait time data. It found wait times for 8 of 12 procedures have gone up. For example, for MRI scans, wait times have increased 35% over the past 8 years. The report found as well that outsourced surgeries are consistently more expensive than the same surgeries performed in public hospitals. A spokesperson, though, for Health Minister Sylvia Jones called the claims made in the report, quote, misguided, indicating that government has increased hospital funding by a record amount. Reporting live, Richard Southern, 680 News Radio.
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3: 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Good afternoon, Carrie Prunskis.
5: Hello, good afternoon, Sarah and Irene. 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Problems continue on the Toronto-bound QEW and Centennial Parkway. The two left lanes remain closed, and this is due to a collision. Happened just before 11 o'clock this morning. So a very slow drive here on the Toronto-bound QEW. It's jammed between Fruitland and this problem at Centennial Parkway. Once you get past that issue, it's wide open, looks great the rest of the drive. And if you're traveling the eastbound Gardner, that's doing okay. A little bit busy on the ramp to Jarvis. There's construction on the ramp to York Bay Young, down to a single lane there. Northbound on the Don Valley Parkway, busy from Eglinton up to York Mills. And there's a ramp closure for the westbound 401. It's the northbound Port Union ramp to the westbound 401 that's closed. And that's going to be construction until the end of October. As for delays on the westbound 401, it's lightly traveled, so you should make good time. Eastbound on the 401, busy from the 427 to the 400 Express and Collectors. And then a minor problem approaching Port Union and the Express. The right lane is blocked because of a stalled vehicle. Southbound on the 404 DVP, a slow go from Finch to Lawrence. For now, the westbound Gardner looks good. And westbound QEW, that's in great shape as well. If you're getting around on city streets, Toronto Transportation is reporting a new problem westbound on Lawrence just before Victoria Park. All lanes now blocked with a collision. 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And with the forecast, here's Carl Lamb.
6: Mostly cloudy across the GTA. Then we'll start to see a few breaks of sun for the afternoon. Temperatures getting up to 21 degrees today for the guaranteed high, with a northeasterly wind around 10 to 20 kilometers per hour. And then partly to mostly cloudy tonight with a low of 14. Today's guaranteed high is 21.
1: Right now, we've got mostly cloudy skies and 19 degrees. 680 News Time, 12:33.
3: Campaigning for Toronto's municipal election continues with less than a month to go until voting day. And today, mayoral candidate Brad Bradford is talking about slashing water bills, saying Torontonians have been overpaying for years. 680's Moman Qureshi is in Scarborough and joins us live with more details. Moman.
7: Sarah, talking water on the campaign trail today. Brad Bradford in Scarborough this morning, what has become the key kind of battleground area in this election, talking about your water bill. He says he wants to reshape Toronto Water, create it into a separate company. And that way, he says, by doing such a move, it would save you about $300 a year on your water bill. But some critics say this could lead down the road to some sort of privatization. But Bradford says under his watch, that's not going to happen.
8: Absolutely, there will be no privatization. The utility is 100% owned by Toronto taxpayers, and the bylaws that will be written will permanently ban private investment.
7: Now, they're trying to do something similar in Peel, and Mississauga Mayor Carolyn Parrish said a couple of months ago that she's concerned about the unknown technicalities surrounding this type of proposed deal. So a little bit up in the air. We'll be hearing from Olivia Chow a little later on this afternoon. Reporting live, Moman Qureshi, 680 News Radio.
1: A Toronto police officer charged in connection with the Project South corruption investigation has pleaded guilty. It comes after a second officer, Constable Derek McCormick, pleaded guilty guilty in the summer to theft and breach of trust. 680's Phil Martinez.

0: Pino joins us live with more details. Phil.
1: Irene, this morning, Toronto Police Constable Elias Moad walked into a downtown Toronto courtroom and pleaded guilty to one count of unauthorized use of a computer in the Project South investigation. The Crown's asking for a four-month conditional sentence with 12 months of probation. He is one of eight current and former Toronto police officers charged in connection with the corruption and organized crime case. Project South began in June 2025 when York Regional Police dismantled an alleged plot to kill a staff member at an Ontario correctional facility. Nearly 20 other suspects from across the GTA are also facing charges. Some of them are looking at conspiracy to commit murder. Phil Martino, 680 News Radio.
2: The TTC is investigating after a video posted online appears to show several young people breaking into a TTC yard in Etobicoke and taking a bus for a joyride. The video posted on YouTube shows a young male behind the wheel of a TTC bus driving in circles at high speeds. It also shows the bus crashing into and toppling a sign that almost hits another trespasser. It all took place at the TTC's North Queen Yard in Etobicoke. TTC spokesperson Stuart Green tells City News they are aware of the incident and have notified Toronto police, who are now investigating. You can see the video on our website, toronto.citynews.ca.
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0: Hey, it's time to find out how the afternoon drive is looking for today. Kyle Hawking is at the 680 News Radio Traffic Center, adding up all the potential problems. Good afternoon, Kyle.
4: Oh, good afternoon, Irene. On the highways, we have a new ramp closure in place long term. No access from northbound Port Union to the westbound 401 just for the next month. That's for construction work. On city streets, northbound University construction has expanded. It's now down to a single lane from north of Queen all the way up to College until the spring for water main replacement. Single lane construction is supposed to start up at Bayview and Post Road today as well, in place until October 20th. Weather-wise, no rain expected today. In town, the Jonas Brothers are playing at RBC Amphitheater at 7:30. Considering these factors, rating the afternoon drive a level 2 out of 4 or moderate on the 680 Commuter Calculator. Reporting live from the 680 Traffic Center, I'm Kyle Hawking.
0: Of course, things can change in an instant, so be sure to stay tuned to traffic and weather together every 10 minutes on the ones throughout the afternoon drive.
2: The top contenders vying for leader of the Ontario Liberal Party will hit the debate stage tonight. 680's Scott Burdett has a preview.
5: Lots on the table for the Ontario Liberal Party as they look to leadership capable of taking on the long-reigning Ford government, the ongoing affordability crisis, the effects of Trump's trade war on the province, transit rates, Premier Ford's OSAP cuts, and access to family doctors. Just a few of the items.

0: expected to dominate discussion. This is the second debate of the campaign and will feature all five main contenders. Former Federal Innovation Minister Navdeep Bains, current MPP Stephanie Bowman and Lee Fairclough, former policy advisor Dylan Morando, and political newcomer Eric Lombardi, the only candidate that has a fully costed platform ready for reading on his website. The leadership vote will take place November 21st. Once a leader is chosen, the party has some time to formulate a game plan, with the next provincial election expected in 2029 or 2030. Tonight's debate goes at 7 o'clock and will be live streamed on the Ontario Liberal TV YouTube page. Scott Burnett, 680 News Radio.
1: 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The Raptors are preparing for training camp this week, and today is Media Day. 680's Virgesh Dave reports.
2: Head coach Dirk Rajakovic admitting, yes, Kawhi is 35 now, but still a top talent.
3: Kawhi is one of those guys that he puts tremendous dedication to his body, and I think over the years that he learned his body quite a bit. You know, we have amazing medical staff with Alex McKechnie leading that staff that already had a chance to work with Kawhi. So I think that combination is going to really help his health, his availability.
2: Kawhi, meanwhile, focused on what's ahead.
4: I'm excited to play with him. Excited to start training camp and learn from everybody and just become better. I like the coaching staff. I like Darko a lot. You know, we'll see what happens.
2: Raptors open camp tomorrow in Quebec City, then start the preseason this weekend. I'm Virgesh Dave.
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1: 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Traffic and weather together are the ones. Here's Carrie Prunskis.
15: This report is brought to you by Cooperators. Toronto bound on the QEW at Centennial Parkway. The two left lanes are blocked, and this is due to a collision. So it's causing a major backup on the Toronto bound QEW, jammed from Fruitland to this issue at Centennial Parkway. It actually looks like, you're just getting by in that right lane still. And this has been going on since just before 11 o'clock this morning. But other than that, once you get past that problem, the rest of your drive on the Toronto-bound QEW looks great. And eastbound Gardner, just seeing slowdowns on the ramps to Spadina and to Jarvis. There's a word that the eastbound Gardner ramp to York Bay Young is down to a single lane, according to a traffic spotter. So check with Toronto Transportation. Northbound on the Don Valley Parkway, busy from Eglinton up to York Mills. And it's a bit slow on the northbound 404 because of maintenance north of Aurora Road. The left lane is closed. And if you're traveling the southbound 404 DVP, that's heavy from Finch down to Lawrence. Westbound 401, you won't be able to get to that route from northbound Port Union. That ramp is closed. It's for construction. And there's a problem on the eastbound 401 just before Port Union in the express. Right lane is blocked because of a stalled vehicle. You have a delay on the eastbound 401 from east of the 427 to the 400 express and collectors. Not too busy heading towards this Port Union problem. A little bit of a slowdown. And then beyond that, it looks great. On city streets, westbound Lawrence is closed on your approach to Victoria Park, and that is blocked due to a collision. Time for a traffic update is your financial

0: 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And with the forecast, here's meteorologist Carl Lamb.
1: It's mostly cloudy today across the GTA. Some more sunny breaks trying to peek in for the afternoon with a guaranteed high of 21. We'll also have that northeasterly wind around 10 to 20 kilometers per hour. Then partly to mostly cloudy tonight with a low of 14. And then for tomorrow, it is sun and cloud in 22. And then for Wednesday, sun and cloud around the GTA. More clouds up north with a high of 23. And then some rain coming in late Wednesday night and into Thursday. Today's guaranteed high is 21.
2: Cloudy and 19 degrees, 680 News Time, 1243.
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3: It's still triple-digit losses across the board North America-wide. The Bay Street market, TSX, is down by 282 at this hour, while the Dow is lower by 260 and the NASDAQ in the red by 181. Oil prices higher at this hour by about 40 cents U.S. a barrel, 92.81. The Canadian dollar is still hanging around 70.60 cents U.S. At the Business Center, I'm John Leatherby.
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0: We have a partly cloudy sky in downtown Toronto, 18 degrees. Good afternoon. I'm Sarah Parrott.
2: And I'm Irene Preklett. Here are the top stories this hour.
0: It was touted as a way to get faster service, but it's doing the opposite. This as a new report finds the province's plan to outsource certain medical procedures and imaging to private clinics has resulted in wait times going up. The study found for cataract surgeries, which the report identified as one of the key procedures that was subject to privatization, median wait times increased over an eight-year period from 67 days to 68 days. Mayoral candidate Brad Bradford is out with another promise on the campaign trail today, vowing to slash water bills by about $300 a year. Speaking in Scarborough today, Bradford says he will cut water bills by 25% on the first $1,500 by reducing the amount of money that is collected for city services. Now time for sports. Here's Rajesh Dave.
8: Your view, it's full steam ahead for the Leafs and Raptors. Toronto's going to begin tomorrow against Montreal on the ice. Rosters have to be locked in by 5 o'clock around the NHL tonight. As for the Raptors, it's media day. As we hear from the staff and players who are beginning training camp, here's Kawhi Leonard, not welcoming any questions about the NBA investigation into him, but happy to explain why he chose Toronto.
9: You know, just the energy of the city. I really enjoyed it. The people walking around, nice. Even before we won, the relationships that I had here. My son was born out here. Like, oh, when we come back to Canada, what flag is that? So, you know, now he's back home. So he even seems more happier.
8: Toronto begins camp tomorrow. And some NFL, it's the Eagles and Bears to wrap up week three. They'll kick off at 8:15. The Giants, meanwhile, working to fill in the position left by the injured Jackson Dart right now, reportedly picking up quarterback J.J. McCarthy from the Vikings. Sports at 15 and 45 past every hour. Anytime at sportsnet.ca.
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1: It's Interesting Stories of the Day with Richard Southern.
2: Good afternoon. How much more pleasant would this Monday have been had we, have won the Lotto Max on Friday? One can dream, right? An interesting report, though, is out today looking at something that maybe can give us an edge when it comes to winning that big jackpot. Experts have crunched the data looking at which Lotto Max numbers come up most often. According to Play Casino, the most common numbers on the Lotto Max are 7 and 28. Since 2009, when that lotto began, they have been drawn more than any other numbers. You know, 7 kind of has a reputation among gamblers as a lucky number. So it's interesting to see it come up as kind of the most drawn number. Other common numbers include 19, 39, 50, and 36. The least drawn numbers, 33, 49, 27, and 23. Here's the important caveat, though, is that each time a ball comes up, it's random. So these past numbers do not influence future results. Therefore, every ticket you buy, even if you go with the 7, it has the same 1 in 33.4 million chance of winning the jackpot. Although Sarah and Irene, I'm going to give this a shot just in case.
0: Well, I want to say why 7 could be a lucky number. Somebody was born on the 7th of a particular month, Sarah.
3: Yes, yes. And that's the thing. When I do choose, lotto numbers, I definitely go off that. I'm like, oh, well, 7's my lucky number because I was born May 7th, but in 1987, too. So I'm very much about the 7s and intervals of 7. So, yeah, I mean, that's always been my number, but I understand why people go for it, of course.
0: Clearly, we haven't been that lucky because we're still at work.
3: Right?
2: I never win anything on these. It's like, what, $6 or $7 a ticket now. I never seem to win anything.
3: It
2: doesn't stop me from buying it,
3: though.
2: Yeah. Oh, there's another 7. Hello. Guys, get this. This is going to make you say, hey, where has the year gone, if you're not saying that already? The Distillery Christmas Market, or Christmas Winter Villages, they're now calling it, is making its return on November 12th. Just 45 days from now. November 12th is when they will light the tree at 6 p.m. New additions this year are an immersive digital nutcracker experience, which you have to buy a separate ticket for, apparently. It features an interactive games and other such fun things. The full itinerary, though, will be released next month. General admission tickets are $16 and are on sale now. Merry Christmas.
3: Wow. Didn't it just turn fall? Like, come on, this is too early. But I will say, I feel like Christmas markets, you know, the ones here are nothing compared to what Irene has seen. She went on a Christmas market.
2: She went to every one last year.
3: She literally hit up the best.
0: So good. I highly recommend.
3: So, yeah. So, you know what? It's beautiful there. The distillery is beautiful. I finally went last year for the first time, but I bet it does not compare to what you've seen, Irene.
0: Road trip.
3: All right. Coming up in 60 seconds. Thanks, Richard. Traffic and weather.
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3: 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Traffic and weather together all the ones. Here's Carrie Prunskis.
7: This report is brought to you by Woodbine Racetrack. Well, there goes the problem on the Toronto-bound QEW at Centennial Parkway. Those two left lanes have reopened, so all three lanes getting through. It is heavily backed up here on the Toronto-bound QEW. Still jammed from Fruitland to Centennial Parkway, but no longer any problems. We are just getting word of a new problem on the Fort Erie-bound QEW. This is in

0: St. Catharines. At Glendale, the right lane is blocked with a collision, so that is causing a delay just as you approach Glendale. Westbound 401, there's no access to that route from northbound Port Union. That ramp is closed. It's for construction. That's scheduled until October 26th, but no delays really on the westbound 401. Eastbound on the 401, busy from east of the 427 to the 400 Express and Collectors. Slows again on your approach to Port Union and the Express. That's where the right lane is blocked, all due to a stalled vehicle. Northbound on the 404, there's maintenance. It's approaching Mulock. The left lane is closed. Busy up the northbound DVP 404 from approaching Eglinton up to York Mills, and does get quite heavy as you approach Mulock. Southbound 404, busy from Finch to the 401 ramps, and a bit slow on the southbound DVP as you head past Lawrence. For now, your drive on the westbound Gardner looks okay, and eastbound Gardner busy from Spadina onto the Jarvis ramp. On city streets, westbound Lawrence is closed approaching Victoria Park. That's blocked due to a collision. Global Racing, an iconic stage. 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And with the extended forecast, here's Carl Lamb.
1: Today's guaranteed high is 21 degrees. It is mostly cloudy, and then we'll see a few more breaks of sun for the afternoon. And then we also have that northeasterly wind around 10 to 20 kilometers per hour. And for tonight, it's partly and mostly cloudy and a low of 14. Then for tomorrow, it's sun and cloud and temperatures up to 22. So still staying mild, and temperatures are still trending above average for those daytime highs. Today's guaranteed high is 21.
2: Right now in downtown Toronto, partly cloudy, 18 degrees. 680 News Time, 12:54.
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2: The Competition Bureau will begin collecting evidence today to closely examine the pricing practices in grocery stores across Canada.
5: The watchdog says the use of minimum advertised pricing policies in the grocery sector can prevent retailers from advertising their lowest prices, potentially keeping deals from consumers and restricting competition. It says minimum pricing policies set the lowest price at which retailers can advertise a product, even if they're allowed to sell it for less, and it can be imposed by suppliers or negotiated between suppliers and retailers. Now, the Bureau will also be examining algorithmic pricing, shrinkflation, and skimpflation, which refers to selling a lower quality product for the same price. Chris McCusker, 680 News Radio.
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10: Sarah, the Trump administration releasing new fuel economy standards, relaxing regulatory requirements for automakers to control pollution from gasoline-powered vehicles and light trucks. The new standards setting the industry fleet-wide average for light-duty vehicles to roughly 34.9 miles per gallon in the 2031 model year. That's down from a projected 50.4 miles per gallon in 2031 under rules put in place by the previous Biden administration. NVIDIA saying it's authorized an additional $150 billion to its share buyback program, taking its total to $235 billion.

0: Amid record spending on AI, the chip giant saying it marks the largest share repurchase authorization increase in its history. It expects to complete the total remaining buyback program through fiscal 2028. NVIDIA stock is higher on the day by about 2.8%. SpaceX launching the massive Starship rocket early this morning, sending the spacecraft into orbit for the first time from the company town and launch facility in Starbase, Texas. Right now, SpaceX operates about 11,000 active satellites in orbit compared to roughly 650 for its nearest competitor. And President Trump is to announce that Mesabi Metallics, investing about $15 billion in a steel plant in Iowa, that announcement coming at 2 o'clock this afternoon, according to CNBC. Red markets across the board, the TSX down 260, the Dow's off 232, while the NASDAQ's lower by 175. Canadian dollar at 70.58 cents U.S. At the Business Center, I'm John Leatherby.
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4: 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And as a city planner, he knows how. Traffic that moves. 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
5: They know how to hunt a killer. But what happens when the killer is hunting them? Don't miss an all-new episode of Line of Fire tonight at 10, 9 Central on City TV.
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6: Good afternoon. This is Monday, September 28th. I'm Irene Preklett.
8: And I'm Sarah Parrott. Here's what's making news this hour.
9: The Ford government spent big money outsourcing surgeries like cataract procedures to for-profit clinics, though a new report finds wait times for them have only gone up.
10: Talking water on the municipal campaign trail, Brad Bradford pitches a way to save you money on your bill, but critics say it could lead to privatization. Bradford insists that will not happen.
6: A second Toronto police officer has pleaded guilty in connection with a Project South investigation into corruption within the service.
11: Construction has been set up at Bayview and Post Road for the next month. It'll be down to a single lane each way as crews do water main repairs.
12: It's media day for the Raptors as we hear from select players and staff before training camp begins this week. And it's Philly versus Chicago in the NFL's Monday contest. Sports at 15.
0: The Dow and the TSX duke it out for the worst performer on North American markets. All indices in triple-digit red territory. Oil's higher by about 70 cents. Business at 26.
6: 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Time for Rogers Xfinity Internet traffic and weather together on the ones. Here's Carrie Prenskis.
13: This report is brought to you by Mr. Lube. A new problem on the westbound 401. It's south of Pearson in the Express. Right lane is now blocked because of a stalled truck. There's also a ramp closure for the westbound 401. It's the northbound Port Union ramp to the west 401 that's closed, and that is for construction. And just a little bit of a bunch up here on the west 401 south of Pearson in the Express with that right lane closed. Eastbound on the 401, there's an issue approaching Port Union in the Express. Right lane is blocked there with the stalled vehicle. You have a delay on the eastbound 401 from east of the 427 to the 400 Express and Collectors. Slows again as you approach Port Union in the Express. And there's a maintenance delay on the northbound 404. Approaching Mulock, the left lane is closed. Busy up the northbound DVP as you approach Eglinton to York Mills, and then northbound 404 is quite heavy as you approach Mulock. Southbound on the 404 DVP AP, expect delays from Finch onto the 401 ramps. Slows again as you head past Lawrence. And the westbound Gardner is in good shape for now. Westbound QEW, busy in Oakville, Ford Drive to Trafalgar. Ford Erie bound QEW is jammed approaching Glendale. That's due to a collision. It's blocking the right.

0: lane. And there was an earlier collision, Toronto-bound QEW at Centennial Parkway, so still some residual delays from Fruitland. Eastbound on the Gardiner, long lineups on the ramps to Spadina and to Jarvis. Traffic spotter says the ramp to York Bay Young is down to a single lane because of construction. On city streets, westbound Lawrence is closed as you approach Victoria Park, and that is due to a collision. 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And with the forecast, here's meteorologist Carl Lamb.
1: It is mostly cloudy, and we will have temperatures getting up to a guaranteed high of 21 degrees. A few sunny breaks can be ruled out for the afternoon, and that northeasterly wind around 10 to 20 kilometers per hour. Then for tonight, partly to mostly cloudy and mild with a low of 14. Today's guaranteed high is 21.
2: Right now in downtown Toronto, sun and cloud, 18 degrees. 680 News Time, 103.
3: A new report from a not-for-profit health group almost fully funded by Health Canada has found outsourcing some medical procedures in Ontario to for-profit providers has increased some wait times.
2: 680's Queen's Park reporter Richard Southern joins us live with more details. Richard.
4: Yeah, the Ford government had promised the opposite result, Sarah. The government has spent $4 billion of your taxpayer dollars over 8 years to outsource a number of surgeries and imaging to private for-profit clinics, promising to lower wait times. The opposite has been true, according to this new report in today from the Canadian Center for Policy Alternatives. It found wait times for 8 of 12 priority procedures have gone up over the past 8 years. Andrew Longhurst is with the Center for Policy Alternatives.
5: MRI scans, median wait times increased from 35 days in 2017 to 47 days in 2025, a 34% increase. Median wait times for cataract surgeries increased from 67 days in 2017 to 68 days in 2025.
4: In a statement, a spokesperson for Ontario Health Minister Sylvia Jones called the findings of the report, quote, misguided, pointing out that the government has increased hospital funding by a record 4%. Reporting live, Richard Southern, 680 News Radio.
3: Toronto mayoral hopeful Brad Bradford is promising to lower water bills in the city by a good chunk if he's elected to the post. 680's Momin Qureshi joins us live with more, including some concerns. Momin.
6: Talking water on the campaign trail today, Irene and Sarah. Brad Bradford in Scarborough this morning, which is becoming a key battleground in this election, talking about water, specifically revamping the way your bill is done, and saying it could save you hundreds of dollars a year. It's a little technical, but he basically says if they revamp the structure, it could save you money in the short run and in the long run. But some critics say this is a bit of a dangerous game to play because it could lead to privatization. But Bradford insists that's not what's going to happen.
7: Let me just put an end to that speculation immediately. No chance. Not now. Not ever. This will always be a public utility owned by Toronto taxpayers.
6: The Olivia Chow campaign, meantime, is wondering how Bradford is going to pay for all these big promises he's making, like giving refunds to TTC riders when trains are late or hiring 1,000 new police officers. Bradford, again, says those details are coming and promising what's known as a technical briefing. We will be hearing from Olivia Chow later this afternoon. Reporting live, Momin Qureshi, 680 News Radio.
2: A Toronto police officer has pleaded guilty in connection with the Project South corruption investigation. He's the second officer to do so. 680's Phil Martino joins us live with the latest.
8: Sarah, Toronto Police Constable Elias Mouad has pleaded guilty to one count of unauthorized use of a computer. When he was initially arrested earlier this year, he was also charged with breach of probation. The Crown is asking for a four-month conditional sentence with 12 months of probation. This summer, former Police Constable Derek McCormick pleaded guilty to theft and breach of trust. Project South, an investigation by York Regional Police, began in June of 2025. They say seven Toronto police officers, one retired constable, and 19 others were charged in connection with the probe into organized crime and corruption. Now, the investigation uncovered allegations of bribery, conspiracy to commit murder, and drug trafficking. Phil Martino, 680 News Radio.
3: 680 News Time, 107. A heads up for drivers, a busy section of Bayview in North York will be a construction zone for the next few weeks, and that is going to impact your drive. 680's Jordan Kerr has more.
9: Lane restrictions go into place today on Bayview Avenue at Post Road, which is partway between Lawrence and York Mills. Bayview will be down to a single lane each way at the intersection until the evening of Tuesday, October 20th. There are also turning restrictions.

0: Traffic on eastbound RJ Crescent just south of Post Road will be unable to turn left onto northbound Bayview, and northbound Bayview left turns onto RJ will not be allowed. Those turning restrictions will be in place from this evening until November 4th. Crews have been in the area doing other utility work earlier this month. This construction is for water main repairs. Jordan Kerr, 680 News Radio.
1: As the Raptors get ready for their new season with training camp this week, it's media day today for the team, with Kawhi Leonard speaking for the first time since his trade. 680's Vrajesh Dave is here with more details.
2: The two-time finals MVP said he didn't want to talk about the investigation, only basketball, addressing his health.
3: I feel good. Last two or three years, I was all NBA player, played the 65 games, played 65 last year. So hopefully this year I could play more and, even build on that. Currently feeling good, feeling healthy.
2: Kawhi, meanwhile, on why he wanted to return.
3: You know, just the energy of the city. I really enjoyed it. The people walking around, nice. Even before we won, the relationships that I had here. My son was born out here. Like, well, when we come back to Canada, what flag is that? So, you know, now he's back home. So he even seems more happier.
2: Raptors open camp tomorrow in Quebec City, then start the preseason this weekend against Miami. I'm Vrajesh Dave.
1: Tropical storm Hanna has formed in the Atlantic Ocean, but forecasters say it is not threatening land. The U.S. National Hurricane Center says the storm is about 1,400 kilometers east-northeast of Bermuda and moving east. This year's Atlantic hurricane season has been unusually quiet because of a strong El Nino, which disrupts storm formation over that ocean. Coming up, gas prices.
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10: This report is brought to you by Jumbo Lobster Clubhouse. Eastbound on the 401, traffic is slow from the 427 to the 400, mainly in the express. A little bit better in the collector lanes just east of Kipling. And then there's another delay on your approach to Port Union in the express. That's where the right lane is blocked because of a stalled vehicle. And westbound 401, you can't get to that route from northbound Port Union. That ramp has been closed for construction. It's in place until October 26th. And there's another issue westbound 401 at south of Pearson in the express, where the right lane is blocked because of a stalled truck. Looks like there's a heavy tow on scene, but delays aren't too bad. Just be careful here. Again, west of Renforth Express on the West 401. 40 rebound on the Q.

0: and Scarborough. And with the forecast, here's meteorologist Carl Lamb.
1: The reason it's so cloudy today is because we're on the outer bands of that nor'easter that worked its way up the eastern seaboard of the United States this past weekend. So some sunny breaks in the afternoon and a guaranteed high of 21. Partly to mostly cloudy tonight with a low of 14. Then for tomorrow, it is sun and cloud temperatures up to 22. Today's guaranteed high is 21.
0: Right now in downtown Toronto, partly cloudy, 18 degrees. 680 News Time, 113.
2: Support for the federal conservatives appears to be slipping. At least that's according to a new poll. 680 Scott Burnett has those details.
3: The weekly liaison strategies federal tracker has the Liberals on the rise and the conservatives taking a dip, with the gap between the two now sitting at 17%. The Tories have been experiencing a slow but steady slide in recent weeks and have dipped back below 30% support nationwide and 29%, down 2 from last week. Mark Carney's Liberals are sitting at 46% support, up 1 point from last week, while the NDP sit at 15%. The gap is more substantial here in Ontario, with the Liberals at 49% support, the Conservatives at 31. But while Carney's party may be making gains, the Prime Minister's approval rating has dropped a percent each of the last 2 weeks, though still strong at 64%. Conservative leader Pierre Poilievre of inching up 1% since last week, now sitting at 36% support. Scott Burnett, 680 News Radio.
4: 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This exquisite story will leave traces on your heart. 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
2: The sun is trying to poke out downtown where it is 19 degrees. Good afternoon. I'm Irene Preklett.
0: And I'm Sarah Parris. Here are the top stories this hour.
2: A new report from a not-for-profit health group has found outsourcing some medical procedures in Ontario to for-profit providers has actually increased some wait times. The Ford government has increased the number of procedures done by private clinics in an effort to bring those wait times down. Another promise on the Toronto mayoral campaign. Brad Bradford says he will cut every water bill in the city by about 25%. That works out to $300 a year for the average home. And a second Toronto police officer charged in the Project South corruption probe, has pleaded guilty. Now, time for sports from Sportsnet 590, The Fan. Here's Vrajesh Dave.
8: Irene, we're getting to hear from some of the Raptors today on Media Day as they rev up for the new season and training camp this week. That starts tomorrow out in Quebec City. Kawhi Leonard not wanting to talk about that NBA investigation into him and the Clippers, but saying he's ready to step up here in Toronto this season.
9: I definitely have to be a leader, lead by example, and also just be that, you know, extra eye, ear on the floor for Darko when I'm in a battle, because he's not able to play, obviously, if he wants to, but yeah, I'll be leading, trying to help guys get better.
8: The Raptors start their preseason this weekend against Miami. Meanwhile, the Maple Leafs are just one sleep away until we see Gavin McKenna and the rest of the new-look group take on the Habs in their season opener tomorrow at Scotiabank Arena. It's a longer 84-game season this year, and rosters have to be locked in by 5 o'clock this evening. Some NFL Week 3 wraps up with the Eagles and Bears as Philadelphia tries to improve to 3-0. They'll go at 8-15. And some injury reports. We have Devon Achane out for the season in Miami. The Dolphins running back sustaining a knee injury during yesterday's loss to the Chiefs. Also, the Giants reportedly working to fill the position left by the injured Jackson Dart and picking up quarterback J.J. McCarthy from the Vikings. Sports at 15 and 45 past every hour or anytime at sportsnet.ca.
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3: 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Then, Mike Babcock is back behind the bench to lead the Edmonton Oilers against rookie head coach Manny Malhotra and the Vancouver Canucks. 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
5: 680 News Time, 118. Canada's health ministers plan to hold an emergency meeting to discuss federal funding. Ontario Health Minister Sylvia Jones told a provincial committee today the provinces and territories are headed for what she calls a fiscal cliff. They worry the federal budget forecasts an end to some targeted health care funding after next March. The provinces and territories are also concerned by a planned reduction in the growth of the federal Canada Health Transfer after March 2028. South of the border, a powerful nor'easter is lingering in the American Northeast again, causing problems from New Jersey to New England.
6: It will bring more rain, wind, high tides, and coastal flooding to areas already hard hit, says National Weather Service meteorologist Mark Chouinard.
7: The biggest impact was likely the coastal flooding impacts, anywhere from the Carolinas up into the Northeast.
6: New York and New Jersey getting the brunt of the tapering nor'easter on Monday before it's gone Tuesday.
7: Yeah, another day of the system. It's definitely weakening, but still some lingering impacts through the day today.
6: Chouinard says flooding was magnified by a combination of the large, slow-moving storm and the high tide cycles during the full moon. A couple thousand customers are still without power along the East Coast. The nor'easter turning deadly Saturday when a tree fell on a New York City Housing Authority worker in Brooklyn. I'm Julie Walker.
5: Coming up, traffic and weather together, including how that nor'easter has been impacting our cloud cover today. 680 News Time, 120.
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5: 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That is time for Rogers Xfinity Internet, traffic and weather together on the ones. 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
11: Problems on the 401 in both directions. On the eastbound 401, just before Port Union and the Express, the right lane is blocked because of a stalled vehicle. It's slow through the city on the eastbound 401 from the 427 to the 400. A little bit heavier in the Express lanes there. And then it gets busy approaching Port Union and the Express with that right lane closed. Westbound 401, there's no access to that route from northbound Port Union. That ramp is closed. It's for construction that's going to be in place until the end of October. And then another problem, westbound 401, it's south of Pearson in the Express. Right lane is blocked because of a stalled truck, so just be careful making your way through there. I'm not really seeing any delay. There's a new ramp closure for the eastbound QEW. MTO now saying the southbound Aaron Mills ramp to the eastbound QEW is closed, and that's for maintenance. Other than that, it's a good drive along the route of the Toronto-bound QEW. Eastbound Gardner, not too bad. There's construction on the ramp to York Bay Young. The right lane is closed, so just be careful there. A little bit of a delay taking that ramp. And westbound Gardner QEW combination. It's slow in Oakville from Ford Drive to Trafalgar, and then Fort Erie-bound traffic is packed solid from the Garden City Skyway to Glendale. That's where the two right lanes are blocked, all due to a collision. Emergency crews are there. Northbound on the Don Valley Parkway, busy approaching Eglinton up to York Mills, but the northbound 404 is lightly traveled. On city streets, westbound Lawrence is closed west of Pharmacy. All lanes shut down from Townley to Victoria Park, and that's for a collision investigation. Your next traffic report is at 1:31. With the extended forecast, here's Carl Lamb.
0: It is mostly cloudy across the GTA and that northeasterly wind around 10 to 20 kilometers per hour. We may see a few breaks of sun for the afternoon. And then tonight, it is still partly to mostly cloudy with a low of 14. Then for tomorrow, sun and cloud with a high of 22 and a low of 14. And then by Wednesday, it's sun and cloud around the GTA, more clouds up north, and we'll have a high of 23, but we're watching for some rain showers coming in late Wednesday night into Thursday. Today's guaranteed high is 21.
5: Right now at Pearson Airport, more clouds than sun and 20 degrees. 680 News Radio Toronto is the only radio station with a weather guarantee. 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
5: Five young British men arrested on explosives and terror charges near a U.S.-operated Air Force base in England have been released on bail. Counter-terror detectives say they're investigating multiple theories. The men were detained yesterday after three vans were spotted near a U.K.-owned base used by American bombers during decades of Middle East conflicts. Investigators have not concluded whether the incident was a state backed by Russia or Iran, but Iran has denied any involvement. Coming up in 60 seconds, your Market Minute. 680 News time, 1:25.
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5: 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That is time for the Dynamic Market Minute. Here's John Leatherby.
16: Irene, President Trump is to announce Mesabi Metallics' plan to invest about $15 billion in a steel plant in Iowa. That, according to CNBC, the planned steel plant aiming to begin production around 2030, creating an estimated 1,750 full-time jobs. Trump to be joined at 2 o'clock in the Oval Office by that company's CEO. The timing is of note, with Iowa a reliably Republican state the last decade or so, crucial for that party to try to salvage a win in time for the November 3rd midterms. Former Disney CEO Bob Chapek saying he voiced concerns about Bob Iger to the company's board weekly during his tenure at the helm of the House of the Mouse. Chapek spoke to CNBC's Squawk Box on Monday while on a book tour for his Tell Our memoir, Behind the Castle Walls, My 30 Years at the Happiest Place on Earth. Chapek was ousted from his role as CEO in late 2022, less than 3 years after taking the post, and was replaced by Iger. Elon Musk's SpaceX completing the 14th test flight of its massive Starship rocket On Monday, SpaceX sending the spacecraft into orbit for the first time, deploying 26 of its newest Starlink satellites. One Starship rocket can carry 60 of Starlink.

0: Starlink V3 satellites into orbit, representing about 20 times the capacity of its earlier Falcon 9 rockets. U.S. and China releasing a list of products worth about $30 billion each that will see tariff cuts, the deal expected to help boost bilateral trade, the announcement following a meeting between Xi Jinping and Donald Trump in Washington last week. Well, red numbers persist across the board on North American markets. That includes the TSX, the worst performer, down by about 220 at this hour. The Dow is off by 205. The Nasdaq's in the red by 163. Oil has, it's been up and down completely all day long. It finds itself down by about 35 cents right now, 92.07 U.S. a barrel. The Canadian dollar at 70.60 cents U.S. At the Business Center, I'm John Leatherby.
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6: 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It will set at 7:04 this evening. 6:80 news time at those tones was 1:30.
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6: Good afternoon. This is Monday, September 28th. I'm Sarah Parrott.
8: And I'm Irene Preklett. Here's what's making news this hour.
9: Promising quicker access to them, the Ford government's been moving procedures like cataract surgeries and MRIs to for-profit private clinics, though a new report out finds wait times for the procedures have only gone up.
10: On the municipal campaign trail, Brad Bradford wants to shake things up at Toronto Water in a way that he says will save you hundreds on your bill. Critics say this is a step towards privatization. Bradford says it won't happen.
8: A Toronto police officer has entered a guilty plea in connection with the Project South corruption probe. He's not the first to do so. We have the details straight ahead.
11: OPP nabbed two separate stunt drivers over the weekend, one in Vaughan, the other in Niagara-on-the-Lake. Both caught going over 200 kilometers per hour, both apparently drinking before getting behind the wheel.
12: Getting to hear from the Raptors as Toronto gets set for training camp this week. Plus, we've got the Bears and Eagles going head-to-head in the NFL's Monday game. Sports at 45.
0: Mark is still trying to find some footing, but in triple-digit loss territory, led by the TSX off 220. Business at 56.
6: 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Traffic and weather together are the ones. Here's Carrie Prunskis.
13: This report is brought to you by exitpay.ca. I'm just looking at a new problem. It's on the eastbound Gardner at Dufferin. Looks like a stalled vehicle here in the right lane. So it's starting to cause a bit of a backup from Jamison. Just be ready for this slowdown on the eastbound Gardner. Right at Jamison to this problem, just east of Dufferin. Northbound on the Don Valley Parkway, that's a slow go from north of Don Mills to York Mills, but a smooth drive on the northbound 404. Westbound 401, there's no access to that route from northbound Port Union. That ramp is closed. It's for construction. That ramp closure is going to be in place until October 26th. So again, northbound Port Union, you cannot get onto the westbound 401. As for delays on the West 401, busy from Islington Express and Collectors to Dixon, and the problem south of Pearson and the Express has cleared, so you have a smooth drive west of the 427. Eastbound on the 401, busy from the 427 to the 400 in the Express. And then there's a stalled vehicle just before Port Union and the Express. The right lane is closed. This is occasionally causing a delay. It's not too bad for now. But just be careful here on the East 401 approaching Port Union Express. Southbound on the 404, that's busy from Finch to the 401 ramps. And a delay on the southbound 400 from Shepherd to the 401 ramps. There's a collision in St. Catharines on the 40 rebound QEW at Glendale. Only the left lane is getting through, so that's why it's backed up from the Garden City Skyway.

0: And good news in town, westbound Lawrence has reopened approaching Victoria Park. 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And with the forecast, here's Carl Lamb.
1: Mostly cloudy across the GTA. Then we'll start to see a few breaks of sun for the afternoon. Temperatures getting up to 21 degrees today for the guaranteed high, with a northeasterly wind around 10 to 20 kilometers per hour. And then partly to mostly cloudy tonight with a low of 14. Today's guaranteed high is 21.
2: Right now at Pearson Airport, more clouds than sun, and we are at 20 degrees. 680 News Time, 133.
3: It's a move meant to reduce the surgical backlog in Ontario, but according to a new report, wait times for certain procedures and imaging that's been outsourced to private clinics has actually increased.
2: 680's Queen's Park reporter Richard Southern joins us live with more details and reaction. Richard.
4: Irene, the Ford government has, over the past 8 years, moved a lot of day-type surgeries, your cataracts, your surgeries, some hip replacements, as well as things like MRI scans to these private for-profit clinics, with the promise that wait times would go down. But this new report out today from the Canadian Center for Policy Alternatives found wait times for most of these surgeries have actually gone up. The center used Freedom of Information requests to get the wait time data. For example, MRI scans, wait times for those have increased 35% over the past 8 years. Andrew Longhurst is with the Center for Policy Alternatives.
5: We see from the experience across Canada, as well as the evidence from Ontario, that it is investment in public sector capacity, not private for-profit delivery, that has the greatest potential to sustain wait time improvements in the near and long term.
4: Yeah, the report found the outsourced surgeries are on average more expensive than the same surgeries performed in public hospitals. The Ford government has spent $4 billion over 8 years to outsource them, though. A spokesperson for Health Minister Sylvia Jones called the claims made in the report, quote, misguided. Reporting live, Richard Southern, 680 News Radio.
3: Mayoral candidate Brad Bradford is out with another promise on the campaign trail today, vowing to save Torontonians a big chunk on their water bill. 680's Moman Qureshi is in Scarborough with more, including privatization concerns. Moman.
6: H2O and dollars and cents. That's what it's all about on the campaign trail. Irene and Sarah, Brad Bradford in Scarborough this morning. Another Scarborough announcement. That's worth noting that a lot of focus between Bradford and Chow has been on the Scarborough area. They really think that that's a battleground that could be a deciding factor in this election. So Bradford out in the eastern part of Scarborough this morning talking about water and revamping the way the city views water and billing specifically, saying he can change it up so that it can save you about $300 every year on your bill. But the way it's being done has some critics saying that that could be a road to privatization instead of selling assets. But Bradford says he's putting in guardrails to prevent that.
7: Absolutely, there will be no privatization. The utility is 100% owned by Toronto taxpayers, and the bylaws that will be written will permanently ban private investment.
6: Now, Olivia Chow's campaign questioning a lot about Bradford making all these big announcements that are going to be quite expensive, while he's promising not to raise property taxes or cut public services, saying that money has to come from somewhere. Chow will be speaking at an event about the Scarborough Busway, which opens tomorrow. She's speaking a little later on today. Reporting live, Moman Qureshi, 680 News Radio.
2: Another Toronto police officer charged in connection with the Project South corruption probe has entered a guilty plea. 680's Phil Martino joins us live with the latest. Phil.
8: Irene, in a downtown Toronto courtroom this morning, Toronto Police Constable Elias Mouad pleaded guilty to one count of unauthorized use of a computer. The Crown's asking for a 4-month conditional sentence and 12 months of probation. He's the second officer to enter a guilty plea. In July, former Police Constable Derek McCormick pleaded guilty to theft and breach of trust. In February, York Regional Police arrested and charged 7 Toronto police officers, 1 retired officer, and 19 additional suspects in an investigation dubbed Project South into organized crime and corruption. Police say it began in June of 2025 after police uncovered and stopped a conspiracy to commit murder at a home in York Region. Phil Martino, 680 News Radio.
3: Provincial police had an eventful Saturday morning, nabbing 2 stunt drivers just minutes apart on either side of Lake Ontario. With more details, here's 680 Scott Burnett.
9: It's lucky no one was hurt in either incident. In the first, just before 1:30 Saturday morning, OPP clocked a vehicle going 225 kilometers per hour on the Fort Erie bound QEW near Niagara on the lake. That driver pulled over and, adding to his troubles, failed a roadside blood alcohol test. The 26-year-old St. Catharines man now facing 7 charges, including stunt driving, operation.

0: baseball impaired, as well as failing to have a license, a permit, or insurance. The vehicle also impounded for 2 weeks. Then just 10 minutes later in Vaughan, OPP pulled over another vehicle, this time going 205 kilometers per hour on the 407 at Pine Valley Drive. That driver, a 40-year-old Pickering man, blew an alert level for alcohol. He's been charged with speeding, stunt driving, and careless driving. His car also impounded for 2 weeks while his license was suspended for 30 days. Scott Burnett, 680 News Radio.
1: Construction crews are starting work along another stretch of Kingston Road in Durham Region this week. Here's 680's Kyle Hawking.
2: This new work is beginning despite the fact that another section of Kingston Road not far away is still under heavy construction. It's for the new rapid busway being built on Kingston Road through Durham Region, and work for that's already been happening along the stretch near Westney and Salem Roads in Ajax since the spring. Crews have also been installing a new water main there, and traffic's been down to a single lane for most of this year, with work due to wrap up at the end of 2026. But crews aren't wasting any time. Before that's even done, work is starting up along another section of Kingston Road, this time through White's Road in Pickering between Steeple Hill and Meriton Road. You can expect single lane construction there to happen in phases through the end of August 2028. Once finished, the full busway will stretch 36 kilometers from Toronto to Oshawa, but no opening date has been announced. The 9-year drive, Kyle Hawking, 680 News Radio.
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1: 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Traffic and weather together are the ones. Here's Carrie Prunskis.
9: This report is brought to you by Subaru. Westbound 401, there's a closure from the northbound Port Union ramp to the westbound 401. So that ramp is shut down. This construction scheduled until the end of October. Just minor volume, though, on the westbound 401. Busy around Islington Express and Collectors to Dixon. And it's a slow drive on the eastbound 401 from the 427 to the 400, mainly in the Express. And there is a problem just as you're leaving the city, approaching Port Union in the Express, but that is in the process of clearing. So they just reopened that right lane. So you just have those volume delays on the East 401 as you head through the city. No other problems that we're aware of. Toronto-bound QEW, there's no access to that route from southbound Erin Mills. MTO says that ramp is closed for maintenance. And there was a brief issue on the eastbound Gardner at Dufferin. It cleared away pretty quickly. Stalled vehicle in the right lane. Got going again, and it looks like you now have a good drive on the eastbound Gardner. Northbound on the Don Valley Parkway, that's a slow go from north of Don Mills up to York Mills. And busy southbound 404. DVP from Finch to the 401 ramps. Not too bad on the southbound Don Valley Parkway. And for now, the westbound Gardner is in good shape. Westbound QEW, it's slow from Ford Drive to Trafalgar. And the collision Fort Erie bound on the QEW in St. Catharines at Glendale. It's been moved to the right shoulder, so all lanes getting through. There is still a backup from the Garden City Skyway, but it is starting to thin out. And on city streets, westbound Lawrence has reopened approaching Victoria Park, but the right lane is still closed, and that's due to a collision. 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And with the forecast, here's meteorologist Carl Lamb.
10: Today's guaranteed high is 21 degrees. It is mostly cloudy, and then

0: We'll see a few more breaks of sun for the afternoon. And then we also have that northeasterly wind around 10 to 20 kilometers per hour. And for tonight, it's partly and mostly cloudy and a low of 14. Then for tomorrow, it's sun and cloud and temperatures up to 22. So still staying mild and temperatures are still trending above average for those daytime highs. Today's guaranteed high is 21.
1: Mostly cloudy in downtown Toronto. It's 19 degrees. 680 News Time, 143. This just into 680 News Radio. A 16-year-old has been rushed to hospital with serious life-threatening injuries after being struck by a vehicle. Toronto police say they were called to the area of Lawrence and Victoria Park just after noon for reports of a crash. Paramedics tell 680 News Radio that three people in total, including the teen boy, were taken to hospital. Two other patients suffered serious but non-life-threatening injuries, according to EMS. Right now, westbound Lawrence is closed between Vic Park and Townley Avenue for the investigation. 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Coming up in 60 seconds, your top headlines and sports update. What's that?

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3: Mostly cloudy in downtown Toronto, 19 degrees. Good afternoon. I'm Sarah Parrott. Here are the top stories this hour. Well, the Ford government has spent big money outsourcing scans and non-priority surgeries like cataract procedures to private clinics, but a new report finds wait times have only gone up. The study also finds over the last 8 years, wait times for MRIs at the for-profit clinics has risen 35%. A second Toronto police officer has pleaded guilty in connection with the Project South investigation into corruption within the service. Constable Elias Muad pled guilty this morning to one count of unauthorized use of a computer. The Crown is seeking a four-month conditional sentence with 12 months of probation. Now time for sports from Sportsnet 590 The Fan. Here's Vrajesh Dave.
4: All right, Sarah, after all that Kawhi Leonard drama this summer, the Raptors ready to turn the page and begin a new chapter with the two-time finals MVP back in the city. They went through media day earlier today. Training camp begins over in Quebec City for them starting tomorrow. Kawhi saying he didn't really want to talk about the investigation at all, but he's ready to step up into a leadership role with the team this time. Scotty Barnes also saying he felt disrespected not making the NBA's first team all defense last year, says he'll be there for sure this year. The team starts with their preseason this weekend against the Heat. Meanwhile, the Maple Leafs are up against the Habs tomorrow to begin their 84-game season at Scotiabank Arena. Lots of anticipation around Gavin McKenna, Sergei Bobrovsky, Darren Radish, and lots of the other new additions, including head coach Jim Hiller and Matt Sundin up in the executive offices. Dakota Joshua, meanwhile, is going to be week-to-week to begin the season, dealing with a core issue. Rosters have to be locked in just a couple of hours at 5 o'clock. Some NFL Week 3 wraps up today with the Eagles and Bears going head-to-head in the Monday nighter. Philly's trying to improve to 3-0. They'll kick off at 8:15. Lots of injury notes today as well. Reports have Miami running back Devon Achane out for the season after sustaining a knee injury in yesterday's loss to Kansas City. The Giants, meanwhile, working to fill the position left by the injured Jackson Dart, reportedly picking up quarterback J.J. McCarthy from the Vikings. Plus, Buccaneers quarterback Baker Mayfield's expected to miss at least 3 weeks with a dislocated thumb on his throwing hand. Sports at 15 and 45 past every hour or anytime at sportsnet.ca.
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1: Well, the province's police watchdog says it's dropping its investigation into a police chase in Toronto earlier this year that left a suspect injured. On July 18th, police responded to reports of a man walking along Yonge Street assaulting strangers. When officers arrived at the scene, the man attempted to run away, at which point he was hit by a vehicle. He was arrested at the scene and taken to hospital where he was diagnosed with a compression fracture. In a release today, the Special Investigations Unit says the officer involved in the chase maintained an appropriate distance from the suspect and did not make physical contact before making the arrest. Over the weekend, U.S. President Donald Trump rejected Iran's proposal that would see the Strait of Hormuz open again. ABC's Karen Travers is at the White House.
2: The president says that there could be talks this week. He did not specify what that could look like. Last week on the sidelines of the U.N. General Assembly, his special envoy for the Middle East, Steve Witkoff, and his son-in-law, Jared Kushner, had indirect talks with the Iranians who were in town in New York City for the U.N. General Assembly. So where this goes from here, again, not clear.
1: The deal the Iranians proposed was similar to the Memorandum of Understanding, which fell apart over the summer. And SpaceX's Starship flight was cut short today. The enormous Starship launched into orbit for the first time and successfully delivered the newest and most advanced Starlinks yet. But flight controllers brought it back to Earth before it made six full laps around the planet as planned. Starship landed in the Pacific north of Hawaii 3 hours after blasting off from Texas. The rocket ship needs to face orbital flight to prove it's capable for NASA's Artemis Moon program. Coming up in 60 seconds, traffic and weather. 680 News Time, 150.
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1: 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Traffic and weather together are the ones. Here's Carrie Prunskis.
5: This report is brought to you by 407 ETR. If you're planning to use the westbound 401, just keep in mind the northbound Port Union ramp to the westbound 401 is closed. And this is for construction. That's scheduled until October 26th. And if you're traveling the westbound 401 already as you head through the city, getting busy approaching Bayview to Avenue, alternately Express and Collectors, slows again from Islington, Express and Collectors to Dixon, but your drive through Mississauga and Milton looks okay. Eastbound on the 401, that's busy from the 427 to the 400, both Express and Collectors. Had an earlier issue near Port Union. No delays through that stretch. It is starting to get busy in Ajax as you head past Salem. Southbound 400, that's slow from Finch to the 401 ramps, and a busy drive on the southbound 404 from Finch to the 401 ramps. Not too bad on the southbound Todd Valley Parkway. Getting busy on the westbound Gardner from Spadina to approaching Jamison. And northbound 427, it's slow from the Gardner up to Rathburn and the Express and getting quite heavy heading towards the 407. So there's likely a new problem there. Just checking the cameras, it looks like maybe the HOV lane is blocked here by police. Yeah, I think there's just a collision here on the left shoulder. So again, northbound 427, traffic is slowing as you approach the 407. Toronto-bound QEW, a bit busy through North Shore. And there's also a ramp closure in Mississauga. The southbound Erin Mills ramp to the eastbound QEW is closed, and that's for maintenance. 407 ETR driving offers help you beat the traffic while saving big.

0: 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And with the extended forecast, here's Carl Lamb.
1: It's mostly cloudy today across the GTA. Some more sunny breaks trying to peek in for the afternoon with a guaranteed high of 21. We'll also have that northeasterly wind around 10 to 20 kilometers per hour. Then partly to mostly cloudy tonight with a low of 14. And then for tomorrow, it is sun and cloud in 22. And then for Wednesday, sun and cloud around the GTA. More clouds up north with a high of 23. And then some rain coming in late Wednesday night and into Thursday. Today's guaranteed high is 21.
2: Right now in downtown Toronto, mostly cloudy and 19 degrees. 680 News Time, 1:53.
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2: It's media day for the Raptors as they prepare for the new NBA season with Kawhi Leonard. With more details, here's 680's Rajesh Dave.
6: The two-time finals MVP saying he didn't want to talk about the investigation and is ready to play a new role with the Raps.
7: I definitely have to be a leader, lead by example, and also just be that, you know, extra eye, ear on the floor for Darko when I'm in a battle, because he's not able to play, obviously, if he wants to, but... But I'll be leading, trying to help guys get better.
6: Scotty Barnes on playing with the Claw.
8: It's pretty exciting. Of course, we're both two physical, strong defenders that really guard really well. But I think we both play the right way. So it's going to work on both ends. You know, defense gives us energy, and that's what's going to fuel us.
6: Raptors open camp tomorrow in Quebec City, then start the preseason this weekend against Miami. I'm Rajesh Dave.
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2: Now the Dynamic Market Minute. Here's John Leatherby.
14: Sarah, President Trump is hoping a $15 billion investment in the state of Iowa will help sway the vote in favor of Republicans for the November 3rd midterm elections. Trump's to be joined by the CEO of Mesabi Metallics at the top of the hour in the Oval Office that would see a steel plant come to the state, the largest investment of its kind in U.S. history. CNBC says it's going to create 1,750 full-time jobs, and that would begin production in 2030. NVIDIA's authorized an additional $150 billion to its share buyback program. Chip giant says it marks the largest share repurchase authorization in its history. Combined hyperscaler capital expenditure projected to exceed $1.3 trillion by the end of next year. Stock for NVIDIA on the day is higher by about 2.3%. SpaceX launching its massive Starship rocket early today, sending the spacecraft into orbit for the first time from the company town and facility launch site in Starbase, Texas. Starship is critical to SpaceX's expansion plans, the company counting on the giant rocket to scale its Starlink or connectivity businesses, which was its largest and only profitable segment as of its second quarter. Donald Trump's U.S. import ban, we will remind you, on Canadian beer, wine, spirits, whey, and motorcycles begins at midnight tonight.

0: Health authorities in Prince Edward Island say someone has gained unauthorized access to a file which contains personal information belonging to as many as 234,000 people. Health PEI says in a statement, cybersecurity incident was reported September 7, involves the company providing services to its authority. Red numbers and triple-digit losses at that continue across North American markets. Right now, Bay Street is lower by 235. The Dow Jones is off as well by 225, and the NASDAQ is lower by 165 points. Oil is back above. It is currently at $92.70 U.S. a barrel, gain of 25 cents, and the Canadian dollar is down 13 one-hundredths at 70.58 cents U.S. At the Business Center, I'm John Leatherby.
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7: Good afternoon. This is Monday, September 28th. I'm Irene Preklett.
8: And I'm Sarah Parrott. Here's what's making news this hour.
7: Toronto police say a 16-year-old boy has life-threatening injuries after being hit by a car in Scarborough.
9: A new report finds wait times are increasing for medical procedures like cataract surgeries outsourced to for-profit clinics, despite the Ford government moving more in that direction.
10: Talking H2O and dollars and cents on the municipal campaign trail, Brad Bradford wants to save you hundreds on your bill. Olivia Chow says the way he wants to do it could lead to privatization, but Bradford says it won't happen.
7: A guilty plea for a Toronto police officer charged in connection with the Project South police corruption investigation. He's the second officer to plead guilty in this case.
11: Media day for the Raptors as they gear up for training camp tomorrow in Quebec. And it's the Bears and Eagles in the NFL's Monday Nighters. Sports at 15.
0: Volatile oil prices and higher treasury yields dragging the market down. The TSX is off nearly 240 points. Business at 26.
7: 680 News Time, 201. Time for Rogers Xfinity Internet, traffic and weather together on the ones. Here's Carrie Prenskis.
12: This report is brought to you by Canadian Cancer Society. Just got an update from the MTO. They've reopened the southbound Erin Mills ramp to the eastbound QEW, but now they're moving over to the opposite side of the highway. So the northbound Erin Mills ramp to the westbound QEW, that's just been closed. It's because of maintenance. Busy drive on the westbound QEW as you head through Oakville from Ford Drive to Trafalgar. Other than that, it's in good shape. Northbound on the 427, there's a collision at the 407. Vehicles are on the left shoulder. Police were in the HOV lane for a bit, but they've moved over. So no lanes are blocked. It's busy up the northbound 427 from the Gardner to Rathburn and the Express, but just watch out for this collision as you come up to the 407. Northbound on the Don Valley Parkway, that's a slow go from Don Mills to York Mills. And westbound 401, the northbound Port Union ramp to the westbound 401 is closed. It's construction until the end of October. Busy drive westbound 401 as you approach Bayview, 2 Avenue, both Express and Collectors. Slows again at Islington, Express and Collectors to Dixon. And eastbound 401 is busy from the 427 to the 400, Express and Collectors. Another delay as you head past Salem. Southbound 404, that's backed up from Finch to the 401 ramp. But for now, the southbound DVP looks to be in good shape. And westbound Gardner, that's slow from Spadina to Strawn. This year's Canadian Cancer Society CIBC Run for the Cure.

0: 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And with the forecast, here's meteorologist Carl Lamb.
1: It is mostly cloudy, and we will have temperatures getting up to a guaranteed high of 21 degrees. A few sunny breaks can be ruled out for the afternoon, and that northeasterly wind around 10 to 20 kilometers per hour. Then for tonight, partly to mostly cloudy and mild with a low of 14. Today's guaranteed high is 21.
2: Right now in downtown Toronto, it is cloudy and 19 degrees. 680 News Time, 2:03.
3: We've got breaking news from Toronto police who say a 16-year-old boy has life-threatening injuries after being hit by a car near Victoria Park and Lawrence. Investigators say they were called just after noon for reports of a two-vehicle crash.
2: Paramedics tell 680 News Radio that the teen was rushed to hospital in critical condition, while two other patients suffered serious but non-life-threatening injuries. Right now, there's a right lane closed on westbound Lawrence between Vic Park and Townley for the ongoing investigation. Stay with us for more on this developing story.
3: 680 News Time, 2:04. A new study finds expanding for-profit care in Ontario, to speed up the wait times for some medical procedures has had the opposite effect in certain cases.
2: 680's Queen's Park reporter Richard Southern joins us live with more. Richard.
4: Yeah, wait times have only gone up for a number of these procedures, guys. The Ford government has spent some $4 billion over 8 years outsourcing minor-type surgeries to private for-profit clinics, promising quicker access to these procedures. But a new report in today from the Canadian Center for Policy Alternatives found that 8 out of 12 key surgeries for them, wait times have gone up. For example, for MRI scans, wait times have increased 35% over the past 8 years. And wait times for cataract surgeries have increased slightly as well. Andrew Longhurst is with the Center for Policy Alternatives.
5: We seem to have a government that seems quite ideologically committed to this policy direction when the research evidence shows that this is not going to deliver results for patients. And I think that is the paramount concern, is we're not seeing this policy direction achieving the results that the government claimed it would.
4: A spokesperson for Health Minister Sylvia Jones calls the claims in the report, quote, misguided, noting that the government has increased hospital funding by a, quote, record 4%. Reporting live, Richard Southern, 680 News Radio.
3: On the campaign trail today, Toronto mayoral hopeful Brad Bradford promising to trim water bills. 680's Moman Qureshi joins us live with more details. Moman.
6: A little H2O and dollars and cents on the campaign trail today, Irene, with Brad Bradford focusing on water, saying that he wants to create a public water company that's similar to what we see with Toronto Hydro. He says doing that type of move could save you hundreds of dollars on your water bill every year. But in response, Olivia Chow says that Bradford is basically removing public control from Toronto Water and could be potentially leading to privatization down the road. But Bradford insisting that's not what's going to happen.
7: Let me just put an end to that speculation immediately. No chance, not now, not ever. This will always be a public utility owned by Toronto taxpayers.
6: Now, Olivia Chow will be speaking to the media in about an hour's time at the preview for the Scarborough Busway opening. So we'll see if she has any full comments in response to Bradford's move. Election day coming quick, October 26th, but advance polls open actually next week. Reporting live, Moman Qureshi, 680 News Radio.
2: A Toronto police officer charged in connection with the Project South corruption investigation has pleaded guilty, the second officer to do so. 680's Phil Martino joins us live with more details. Phil.
8: Well, Sarah, this morning, Toronto Police Constable Elias Muawad walked into a downtown Toronto courtroom and pleaded guilty to one count of unauthorized use of a computer in the Project South investigation. The Crown's asking for a four-month conditional sentence with 12 months of probation. Now, he is one of eight current and former Toronto police officers charged in connection with the corruption and organized crime case dubbed Project South. It began in June of 2025 when York Regional Police dismantled an alleged plot to kill a corrections staff member at an Ontario correctional facility. Police say nearly 20 other suspects from across the GTA are also facing charges. Phil Martino, 680 News Radio.
3: 680 News Time, 2:07. The top contenders vying for leader of the Ontario Liberal Party will hit the debate stage tonight. 680 Scott Burnett has a preview.
9: Lots on the table for the Ontario Liberal Party as they look to leadership capable of taking on the long-reigning Ford government, the ongoing affordability crisis, the effects of Trump's trade war on the province, transit rates, Premier Ford.

0: It's OSAP cuts and access to family doctors. Just a few of the items expected to dominate discussion. This is the second debate of the campaign and will feature all five main contenders. Former Federal Innovation Minister Navdeep Bains, current MPP Stephanie Bowman and Lee Fairclough, former policy advisor Dylan Morando, and political newcomer Eric Lombardi, the only candidate that has a fully costed platform ready for reading on his website. The leadership vote will take place November 21st. Once a leader is chosen, the party has some time to formulate a game plan, with the next provincial election expected in 2020. Or 2030. Tonight's debate goes at 7 o'clock and will be live streamed on the Ontario Liberal TV YouTube page. Scott Burnett, 680 News Radio.
1: The Raptors are preparing for training camp this week, and today is media day.
2: Head coach Dirk Rajakovic admitting, yes, Kawhi is 35 now, but still a top talent.
3: Kawhi is one of those guys that he puts tremendous dedication to his body, and I think over the years that he learned his body quite a bit. You know, we have amazing medical staff with Alex McKechnie leading that staff that already had a chance to work with Kawhi. So I think that combination is going to really help his health, his availability.
2: Kawhi, meanwhile, focused on what's ahead.
4: I'm excited to play with him. Excited to start training camp and learn from everybody and just become better. I like the coaching staff. I like Darko a lot. You know, we'll see what happens.
2: Raptors open camp tomorrow in Quebec City, then start the preseason this weekend. I'm Brijesh Dave.
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1: 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Traffic and weather together on the ones. 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
12: This report is brought to you by Cars for Kids. A new problem on the eastbound 401. It's at Dixie in the Collectors. The right lane is now blocked because of a stalled vehicle. So there's a bit of a slowdown here, eastbound 401 through Dixie Collectors. And then after that, heavier delays approaching the 427 to the 400 Express Hand Collectors. And it's slow through Ajax from east of Westney to east of Salem. Westbound on the 401, you can't get to that route from northbound Port Union. That ramp is closed. It's for construction. And busy on the westbound 401 from the 404 to Avenue, alternately Express and Collectors. Getting busy again around the 400, Express and Collectors to Dixon. Southbound on the 404 DVP, slow approaching Shepherd to the 401 ramps. For now, the southbound Don Valley Parkway is lightly traveled. And westbound Gardner getting busy approaching Spadina to Strawn. Westbound QEW, there's no access to that route from northbound Erin Mills. That ramp is closed. It's just for maintenance. And a delay westbound QEW as you head through Oakville from Ford Drive to Trafalgar. Folger, eastbound on the QEW Gardner, in pretty decent shape. There is construction on the ramp to York Bay Young in the right lane, but it's not too bad right now. And we just got word from MTO about a new problem on the eastbound 403 near York Boulevard, a stalled vehicle blocking the right lane. Northbound on the 427, busy from the Gardner up to Rathburn and the Express, and the collision at the 407 has cleared from the left shoulder. Ready to get rid of your car? 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

0: pricing policies in the grocery sector can prevent retailers from advertising their lowest prices, potentially keeping deals from consumers and restricting competition. It says minimum pricing policies set the lowest price at which retailers can advertise a product, even if they're allowed to sell it for less, and it can be imposed by suppliers or negotiated between suppliers and retailers. Now, the Bureau will also be examining algorithmic pricing, shrinkflation, and skimpflation, which refers to selling a lower quality product for the same price. Chris McCusker, 680 News Radio.
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4: It is 20 degrees. Looks like we're back to cloudy skies downtown. Good afternoon. I'm Irene Preklett.
5: And I'm Sarah Parrott. Here are the top stories this hour.
4: Toronto police say a 16-year-old boy has life-threatening injuries after being hit by a car near Victoria Park in Lawrence in Scarborough. Investigators say they were called just after noon for reports of a 2-vehicle crash. The Ford government has spent billions of taxpayers' dollars on outsourcing surgeries and imaging to private-for-profit clinics, though the end result in some cases has actually been longer wait times. That's the finding of a new report from the Canadian Centre for Policy Alternatives, who use freedom of information requests to get the numbers. Now, time for sports from Sportsnet 590, The Fan, Verzhesh Dave.
6: Irene, with the Blue Jay season now in the rear view, it's full steam ahead for the Maple Leafs and Raptors. The blue and white hitting the ice tomorrow against the Habs to open up their regular and longer 84-game season. GM John Chyka saying today that Dakota Joshua's week-to-week, though, to start the season with a core issue. Meanwhile, Sportsnet's Elliot Friedman's reporting this afternoon that the Leafs and Blue Jackets could be working on something to bring Kirill Marchenko up to Toronto. He'll be a free agent after his contract expires at the end of this season. Rosters do have to be locked in, though, by 5 this afternoon, with almost 6 dozen players hitting waivers yesterday. As for the Raptors, it was media day earlier today, as we heard from some of the staff and players beginning training camp this week. Kawhi Leonard not welcoming any questions about the NBA's investigation into him and the Clippers, but happy to explain why he chose to come back to Toronto.
7: You know, just the energy of the city. I really enjoyed it. The people walking around, nice. Even before we won, the relationships that I have here. My son was born out here. Like, oh, when we come back to Canada, what flag is that? Uh-huh. So, you know, now he's back home. So he even seems more happier.
6: Toronto begins camp tomorrow in Quebec City. And some NFL Week 3 wraps up with the Eagles and Bears going head-to-head as Philly tries to improve to 3-0. They'll kick off at 8:15. Lots of injury notes, though. Reports have Miami running back Devon Achane done for the season after he sustained a knee injury during yesterday's loss to the Chiefs. The Giants, meanwhile, working to fill the position of the injured quarterback Jackson Dart, looking to pick up quarterback J.J. McCarthy from the Vikings, plus the Buccaneers and quarterback Baker Mayfield. He's expected to miss at least 3 weeks with a dislocated thumb on his throwing hand. Sports at 15 and 45 past every hour, anytime at sportsnet.ca.
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1: 680 News Time, 219. The TTC is investigating after a video posted online appears to show several young people breaking into a TTC yard in Etobicoke and taking a bus for a joyride. The video posted on YouTube shows a young male behind the wheel of a bus driving in circles at high speeds. It also shows the bus crashing into and toppling a sign that almost hit another trespasser. It all took place at the TTC's North Queen Yard in Etobicoke. A TTC spokesperson says they are aware of the incident and have notified Toronto police, who are now investigating. You can see the video on our website, toronto.citynews.ca. And Hamilton police are asking for the public's help after an urn was stolen from a home in the city's East End. On August 21st, the home caught fire after a neighboring house went up in flames. The family had to be relocated until repairs could be done. But while the home was empty, police say someone broke in and stole jewelry, collectible items, and valuables, including the victim's parents' ashes. Investigators are asking anyone who may have information to contact them. You can see a photo of the urn on the Hamilton Police website. Coming up, traffic and weather together.
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1: Time for Rogers Xfinity Internet, traffic and weather together on the ones. Here's Carrie Prenskis.
5: This report is brought to you by Canadian Rack Technologies. Eastbound on the 401 at Dixie in the Collectors, the right lane is blocked. It's because of a stalled vehicle. A slow drive on the eastbound 401 from just east of the 410 in the Collectors onto the northbound 427 ramp, and busy from the 427 to the 400, both Express and Collectors, and a delay heading into Durham from Westney to east of Salem. Westbound 401, there's a closure of the northbound Port Union ramp to the westbound 401. That's shut down, and it's all for construction. You'll find delays on the westbound 401 from the 404 to Avenue, alternately Express and Collectors, and filling in from Keele in the Express and from the 400 in the Collectors to Dixon. Westbound QEW, a couple of issues. The northbound Erin Mills ramp to the westbound QEW is closed. It's for maintenance, and now there's a collision just west of Bronte. It's blocking the ramp lane. So you have a delay westbound QEW from Ford Drive to Trafalgar, and it's getting really jammed up from Third Line to this problem west of Bronte. Much better drive on the eastbound QEW. And if you're heading up the northbound Don Valley Parkway, that's slow approaching Don Mills to York Mills. MTO is reporting a problem on the eastbound 403. It's near York Boulevard. Watch out for a stalled vehicle blocking the right lane. And on city streets, westbound Lawrence approaching Victoria Park, the right lane is blocked there. That's for a collision investigation. When you need rack right away, contact rack.ca. 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Rack.ca. And with the extended forecast, here's Carl Lamb.
6: It is mostly cloudy across the GTA, and that northeasterly wind around 10 to 20 kilometers per hour. We may see a few breaks of sun for the afternoon, and then tonight it is still partly to mostly cloudy with a low of 14. Then for tomorrow, sun and cloud with a high of 22 and a low of 14. And then by Wednesday, it's sun and cloud around the GTA, more clouds up north, and we'll have a high of 23, but we're watching for some rain showers coming in late Wednesday night into Thursday. Today's guaranteed high is 21.
1: We're sitting at 20 degrees with mostly cloudy skies. 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
0: We're hearing some big releases are heading to the big and small screens. 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
7: That's Nicolas Cage portraying the football legend in Madden. Inspired by a true story, the film looks at John Madden's life and career from coaching to broadcasting to having his name headline a top-selling video game. Madden takes the field on Prime Video November 18th.
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7: 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The drama about a mysterious guest on a private yacht will sail into theaters March 26th, 2027.
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7: Horror auteur Robert Eggers returns to theaters this winter with Werewolf. The film reunites the writer-director with Willem Dafoe as a man hunting the beast. Werewolf howls into theaters Christmas Day. In Hollywood, I'm Rick Damigella.
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0: 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Here's John Leatherby.
13: I read the next phase of the back and forth tariff spat between the U.S. and this country going into effect at midnight tonight. Donald Trump's import ban on Canadian beer, wine, spirits, whey, and motorcycles, the main targets in this latest round. Canadian drone developer Dragonfly says it's received a $10 million investment from an unnamed U.S. investment fund and Unusual Machines Incorporated. It is a company that's linked to Donald Trump Jr. Under the agreement, the investment fund and Unusual Machines, both investing $5 million apiece. Unusual Machines, a supplier of drone components, named the U.S. president's son to its advisory board back in November of 2024. Anthropic releasing today a new AI model called Sonnet 5.5, which is a faster, lower-cost offering from the company. Sonnet 5.5 marks Anthropic's second launch since the CEO Dario Amodic issued AI companies to show how quickly that they improve their most advanced models. SpaceX and its Starship rocket splashing down safely, spending only about half the time it was expected to in orbit today. Still, Elon Musk's largest rocket to get his Starlink satellites into space deemed a success, as they will do some kind of a post-mortem here as to why the mission only lasted about half as long. The U.S. president announcing at this hour a $15 billion investment in a new steel mill operation in Iowa. It's touted by the White House as the largest investment of its kind in U.S. history, slated to begin production in 2030. Still red numbers across the board in North American markets. The TSX is off by 260. The Dow is lower by 267, while the NASDAQ is in the red by 177. Oil is currently at $92.30 U.S. a barrel. That's down about 25 cents a barrel. And the Canadian dollar, relative relatively unchanged.

0: at 70.57 cents U.S. At the Business Center, I'm John Leatherby.
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5: Hey, it's Monday, September 28th. Good afternoon. I'm Alex Bloomfield.
6: And I'm Laura Carney. Here's what's making news this hour.
5: A teenage pedestrian has been injured amidst a two-vehicle crash near Vic Park and Lawrence.
7: Talking water on the municipal campaign trail, Brad Bradford pitches a way to save you money on your bill, but critics say it could lead to privatization. Bradford insists that will not happen.
8: The Ford government spent big money outsourcing surgeries like cataract procedures to for-profit clinics, though a new report finds wait times for them have only gone up.
9: Sportsnet's Elliot Friedman reporting the Maple Leafs are in deep discussions to acquire Blue Jackets forward Kirill Marchenko in the Raptors' whole media day. Sports at 45.
0: Market still in triple-digit red territory for the afternoon. Both the Dow and Bay Street are off by 263 points. Business at 56.
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5: 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Here's Carrie Prenskis.
6: This report is brought to you by HIMPRO. Westbound on the QEW, just west of Bronte, the ramp lane is blocked, and this is due to a collision. It looks like the ramps from Bronte to the westbound QEW are still open, but just watch out if that's where you're getting on to the westbound QEW here. Now you have a delay from Ford Drive to this problem west of Bronte. There is a ramp closure in Mississauga. It's the northbound Aaron Mills ramp to the westbound QEW. Yeah, that is still closed, and it's because of some maintenance. No word yet when that ramp will reopen, but just be ready for those delays. Ford Drive to west of Bronte. And if you're traveling the westbound 401, well, first off, the northbound Port Union ramp to the westbound 401, that's closed. It's for construction until October 26th. And then delays through the city from the 404 to Avenue, alternately Express and Collectors, opens up briefly, and then you go through more delays from Dufferin, again, alternating Express and Collectors to Dixon. Eastbound on the 401, the problem at Dixie and the Collectors has cleared. Just watch out for MTO crews. They're still on the right shoulder. And it's busy on the eastbound 401 from east of the 410 to the 400 Express and Collectors, and then a slow go into Durham from Westney to east of Salem. Busy on the southbound 404 from approaching Shepherd to the 401 ramps, but you should make good time on the southbound Don Valley Parkway. And the westbound Gardner is backed up from just west of Jarvis to Strawn. Just looking at an unusual delay on the westbound 403, busy from Winston Churchill to the 407. So there might be a new problem there. Don't immediately see anything on the cameras here, but again, that's westbound 403 getting backed up from Winston Churchill to the 407. If you've suffered a critical accident, get the HIMPRO advantage to overcome every obstacle. 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And with a look at the forecast, good afternoon, Rob Haswell.
10: Well, good afternoon, Carrie. It is a fairly good afternoon. It's a little cloudier today, but it is definitely mild, and the breeze is staying fairly light. That'll continue. In fact, the wind should likely calm down through the late evening and overnight tonight. And we'll have a pretty mild night as well. Typically, we fall down to an overnight low of around 9. We'll do a good 4 or 5 degrees warmer than that. Right now, it's 21, mostly cloudy with a

0: light west northwest breeze. Our overnight low is 14 degrees.
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2: A 16-year-old boy has been rushed to hospital after he was hit by a car in a multi-vehicle crash in the East End. Toronto police say it happened at Victoria Park in Lawrence after at least two vehicles were involved in a crash. Paramedics say they transported the teen to hospital with critical injuries.
1: Two other adults, one of the drivers along with a passenger, were sent to hospital with non-life-threatening injuries. The right lane of westbound Lawrence approaching Victoria Park remains closed for the investigation.
2: A major cost-cutting promise today from a Toronto mayoral campaign. 680's Momin Qureshi joins us live with the pledge and the response from other candidates. Momin.
3: Alex, with Brad Bradford out in Scarborough, what's becoming a key battleground in this election, announcing that he wants to make changes to the way water bills are doled out in this city, saying it's a philosophical or management change that can end up saving you hundreds of dollars on your bill every year. But critics, including Olivia Chow, say that the type of move that he wants to make, making a separate public water company, could lead to privatization. And that's something she vehemently opposes, although Bradford himself seems to be denying that that's ever going to happen.
4: Let me just put an end to that speculation immediately. No chance, not now, not ever. This will always be a public utility owned by Toronto taxpayers.
3: Now, this is something that's similar that's happening in Peel Region, and Mississauga Mayor Carolyn Parrish says that she's concerned about the unknown technicality surrounding a move like this could make in her region. Olivia Chow will be speaking to the media in about half an hour out in Scarborough as well. Reporting live, Momin Qureshi, 680 News Radio.
1: 680 News Time, 2:35. Tis the night before hockey season, and we've got a hot trade rumor involving the Maple Leafs. 680's Alex Ixero has his ear to the ground. Alex, what are you hearing?
2: Yeah, Laura. Sportsnet's Elliot Friedman reporting that the Leafs are in deep discussions to acquire Kirill Marchenko from the Blue Jackets, and it sounds like Matthew Knies will be among the pieces going to Columbus. Marchenko has reportedly told the Blue Jackets he does not want to sign their long term, and it sounds like if this deal gets done, an extension with the Leafs would follow, with the Leafs given permission to speak with Marchenko's agent Dan Milstein. He's 26 years old. He's got a lot of skill. He's a sniper, and he's a top line winger, but this would be a bet on Marchenko over Knies if Knies is in the deal, and it sounds like more pieces could be involved. So we'll see how this unfolds, but Marchenko, again, essentially telling the Blue Jackets he does not want to stay there, and Columbus may want to say good riddance before the season starts. So this would be a legit top six ad for the Maple Leafs a day before the season begins. But if we know one thing about GM John Chayka, Laura, he loves to wheel and deal. So we'll keep you posted if anything comes down this afternoon. Reporting live, Alex Ixero, 680 News Radio.
5: Kawhi Leonard was front and center on Raptors Media Day. 680's Vajesh Dave has his first comments since the resolution of a year-long NBA investigation into his contract.
6: The two-time Finals MVP said he didn't want to talk about the investigation, only basketball, addressing his health.
7: I feel good. Last two or three years, I was all-NBA player, played the 65 games, played 65 last year. So hopefully this year I could play more and, you know, even build on that. Currently feeling good, feeling healthy.
6: Kawhi, meanwhile, on why he wanted to return.
7: You know, just the energy of the city. I really enjoyed it. The people walking around, nice. Even before we won, the relationships that I have here. My son was born out here. Like, oh, when we come back to Canada, what flag is that? So, you know, now he's back home, so he even seems more happier.
6: Raptors open camp tomorrow in Quebec City, then start the preseason this weekend against Miami. I'm Vrajesh Dave.
1: 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A second Toronto police officer has pleaded guilty in connection with the Project South corruption investigation. 680's Phil Martino joins us live with the latest. Phil.
8: Laura, Toronto Police Constable Elias Muawad has pleaded guilty to one count of unauthorized use of a computer. When he was initially arrested earlier this year, he was also charged with breach of public trust. The Crown is asking for a four-month conditional sentence with 12 months of probation. This summer, former police constable Derek McCormick pleaded guilty to theft and breach of trust. Project South, an investigation by York Regional Police, began in June of 2025. The service says seven Toronto police officers, a retired constable, and 19 others were charged in connection with the probe into organized crime and corruption. The investigation uncovered serious allegations, including bribery and conspiracy to commit murder. Phil Martino, 680 News Radio.
5: 680 News Time, 2:38. A new study reveals privatizing some minor medical procedures is not cutting wait times in the province. 680's Richard Southern has more from Queen's Park.
9: The Ford government has spent some $4 billion over 8 years to outsource a number of surgeries and imaging to

0: private for-profit clinics, promising shorter wait times. Though a new report in today from the Canadian Center for Policy Alternatives found the opposite to be true. Using Freedom of Information requests to get the data, the center found that wait times for 8 of 12 priority surgeries, like cataract procedures, for example, have gone up. Andrew Longhurst with the Canadian Center for Policy Alternatives.
1: MRI scans. Median wait times increased from 35 days in 2017 to 47 days in 2025, a 34% increase. Median wait times for cataract surgeries increased from 67 days in 2017 to 68 days in 2025.
0: But a statement from Health Minister Sylvia Jones' office called the claims, quote, misguided, noting that the government has increased hospital funding by a, quote, record 4%. Richard Southern, Queen's Park.
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4: Now the gas price update. Enpro predicts the price will not change at midnight, holding at $1.81.9 a liter at most GTA stations. We'll check traffic in 60 seconds, including a new problem westbound 401 west of Dufferin in the Express.
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4: Time for Rogers Xfinity Internet. Traffic and weather together on the ones. Here's Carrie Prunskis.
8: This report is brought to you by the Home Depot. Just looking at this new problem on the westbound 401. It's west of Dufferin in the Express where the left lane is blocked, all due to a collision. A busy drive through the city on the westbound 401 from the 404, alternately Express and Collectors to Dixon. Bunches up as you head past the 410 Collectors and then slow through Highway 25. Westbound QEW, a couple of issues. The northbound Erin Mills ramp to the westbound QEW is closed. It's for maintenance. And then west of Bronte, the ramp lane is blocked because of a collision. So you have a backup on the westbound QEW from Ford Drive to west of Bronte. A new problem on the northbound 427. It's towards the end of the ramp to the eastbound 401. Stalled vehicle, right lane is closed. It's busy up the northbound 427 from the Gardner to the 401 and the Express. A little bit of a bunch up from Bloor to Burnhamthorpe if you're in the Collectors. Northbound DVP, that's busy approaching Bloor up to York Mills. And eastbound 401, a slow go from Dixie to the 400 Express and Collectors. And then busy into Ajax from Westney to east of Salem. If you're traveling the Toronto-bound QEW, it was starting to get busy from Trafalgar to east of Royal Windsor. Yeah, these delays are just getting worse. So there must be a new problem here on the eastbound QEW east of Royal Windsor because now it's backed up from about Dorval. And if you're traveling beyond that, it's slow through Cawthra, but your drive on the eastbound Gardner looks okay. And if you're traveling city streets, westbound Lawrence approaching Victoria Park, the right lane is blocked, and this is due to a collision. Don't miss the Home Depot Pro Savings event with low prices on key products like R12 Owens cording insulation and Home Decorators vinyl plank flooring, only until October 7th. And with the forecast, here's meteorologist Rob Haswell.
9: Thank you very much, Carrie. It is one of those days where we could maybe use a little more sunshine, but otherwise can't complain. We're well above average. We have a few sunny breaks along with our mostly cloudy conditions today and a very light breeze. We'll stay mild tonight, likely dipping to 14 overnight. Typical low this time of year is closer to 9. 23 the high on Tuesday. That's way above the average high of 18. And it's another dry day with a bit more sunshine as compared to today. Longer range does eventually cool down. We'll look at that coming up for

0: even less than 10. Right now it's 21. Our overnight low is 14.
1: 680 News Time, 2:43. Provincial police had an eventful Saturday morning, nabbing two stunt drivers minutes apart on either side of Lake Ontario. Here's 680 Scott Burnett.
2: It's lucky no one was hurt in either incident. In the first, just before 1:30 Saturday morning, OPP clocked a vehicle going 225 kilometers per hour on the Fort Erie-bound QEW near Niagara-on-the-Lake. That driver pulled over and, adding to his troubles, failed a roadside blood alcohol test. The 26-year-old St. Catharines man now facing seven charges, including stunt driving, operation while impaired, as well as failing to have a license, a permit, or insurance. The vehicle also impounded for 2 weeks. Then, just 10 minutes later in Vaughan, OPP pulled over another vehicle, this time going 205 kilometers per hour on the 407 at Pine Valley Drive. That driver, a 40-year-old Pickering man, blew an alert level for alcohol. He's been charged with speeding, stunt driving, and careless driving. His car also impounded for 2 weeks, while his license was suspended for 30 days. Scott Burnett, 680 News Radio.
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1: Partly cloudy at 20 degrees in downtown Toronto. Good afternoon. I'm Alex Bloomfield. Here are the top stories this hour. A 16-year-old boy has been rushed to hospital, believed to have been hit by one of two vehicles involved in a crash at Lawrence and Victoria Park. Brad Bradford is pledging to cut Toronto water bills by 25% if he's elected mayor on election day in 4 weeks from today. We'll hear from Olivia Chow coming up around 3 o'clock. And a second police officer has entered a guilty plea in the Project South corruption investigation. Constable Elias Muwad. He has pleaded guilty to unauthorized use of a public computer. Time for sports and Alex Sixero.
7: Alex, on the eve of their season opener against the Habs, the Maple Leafs are ready to make a big splash. Sportsnet's Elliot Friedman is reporting that Toronto is in deep talks to acquire Columbus winger Kirill Marchenko, and it sounds like Matthew Nyes is among the pieces going the other way. Elliot reporting the Leafs have permission to try and strike an extension with Marchenko, who's got a year left on his current deal. Marchenko, 26 years old, coming off a 27-goal campaign, but brings a ton of skill. He's a great 5-on-5 player. Elliot also reporting that if this deal goes through, the Leafs are also acquiring goaltender Elvis Merzlikins, who has a 1 year left on his deal at $5.4 million. Hasn't really been that effective the last number of years, so the Leafs could potentially waive him, or maybe something else is going on with the current backup in Anthony Stolarz. But a reminder that every NHL team has to be cap compliant by 5 p.m. today, which means these two teams could be working pretty quickly to try to get this deal going through. But it sounds like if it does get done, it would be a whopper of a trade with multiple pieces involved, but Marchenko is a very good player. Most would agree he's an upgrade over Matthew Nyes. We'll see if this deal can get done over the next couple of hours or so. Raptors holding media day today. Kawhi Leonard saying he is healthy heading into the new campaign. Raptors open training camp in Quebec City tomorrow. And the Bears host the Eagles in the NFL Monday Nighter. Because of injuries, the Bears going with their third string quarterback, Case Keenum. Sports at 15 and 45 past every hour or anytime at sportsnet.ca.
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5: A man charged in connection with the 2023 assassination of Hardeep Singh Najjar in British Columbia has been added to the FBI's most wanted list. Satinderjeet Singh, who also goes by the name of Goldie Brar, was charged in July for ordering the killing of Najjar outside a Sikh temple in Surrey, BC. The FBI is now offering a $1 million reward for the arrest of Singh on a long list of charges in the U.S., including murder, extortion, and drug distribution. Stay with 680 News Radio for more on this developing story. Five young British men arrested on explosive and terror charges near a U.S.-operated Air Force base in England have been released on bail. Counter-terror detectives say they're investigating multiple theories. The men were detained yesterday after three vans were spotted near a U.K.-owned base used by American bombers during decades of Middle East conflicts. Investigators have not concluded whether the incident was state-backed by Russia or Iran, but Iran has denied any involvement. 680 News Time, 250.
6: Hi, I'm Heather, chief book lover at Indigo, and we are on a mission to inspire you to read more and scroll less with books that grab you from the very first page. And The Calamity Club by Catherine Stockett will do just that. This irresistible novel by the beloved author of The Help tells the story of three formidable women who refuse to be defined by their circumstances. You will cry, laugh, and totally fall in love with each one of them. Read more and scroll less with Indigo.
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5: 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Traffic and weather together on the ones. Here's Carrie Prunskis.
3: This report is brought to you by Rogers. A couple of things going on the westbound 401. There's a ramp closure from northbound Port Union to the westbound 401. That ramp is a no-go. It's going to be closed until the end of October. It's for construction. And then there's a problem on the west 401 west of Dufferin in the express. That's where the left lane is blocked with a collision. So it's backed up from Victoria Park in the collectors and from the 404 in the express to west of Dufferin. And then busy approaching Islington express and collectors to Dixon. Slows again at the 410 collectors and through Highway 25. Westbound QEW, a couple of issues on that route as well. The northbound Erin Mills ramp to the westbound QEW is closed for maintenance. And then west of Bronte, the ramp lane is blocked with a collision. So you have a heavy backup on the westbound QEW from Ford Drive to this problem west of Bronte. And I can see this issue on the eastbound QEW east of Royal Windsor. It's lane 2 from the left that's blocked. A stalled vehicle here, tow truck on scene. So you have a backup on the Toronto-bound QEW from 3rd line to east of Royal Windsor. Eastbound Gardner, there's a lineup on the ramp to York Bay Young. Towards the end of that ramp, the right lane is closed for construction. And there's also a problem on the northbound 427 near the end of the ramp to the eastbound 401. The right lane is blocked, and that's due to a stalled vehicle. A busy drive up the northbound 427 from the Gardner to the 401, mainly in the express. And it's a slow go on the northbound DVP from Dundas up to York Mills. Eastbound 401, busy from Dixie to the 400 express and collectors, then through Bayview and the express and collectors, and a delay into Durham from Westney to east of Salem. Cottage plans this weekend? 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And with the extended forecast, here's Rob Haswell.
9: Thank you very much, Carrie. It is a mostly cloudy and mild day today, and we'll stay mild tonight as well with an overnight low of 14. We'll have cloud cover to start our day on Tuesday, but should get some sunny breaks by the afternoon. Very mild for this time of year, high of 23. Cloudy on Wednesday and 22 as we keep the mild streak going. Showers roll in for Thursday, but still on the warm side of 21. The cooler air finally reasserts itself on Friday with a high of only 16. Right now we're at 21, our overnight low, 14.

0: degrees.
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5: Foreign Affairs Minister Anita Anand is co-hosting a two-day conference in the city that will hear from Ukrainians who've been returned from Russian captivity. Canadian press reporter Jason White with more.
6: Government ministers from European countries are in Toronto discussing helping abducted Ukrainian children. Ukraine and its allies believe Russia has effectively abducted tens of thousands of kids since it began its full-scale invasion in 2022.
5: Efforts by Canada, Ukraine, and its allies have led to the return of hundreds of children, and countries have expanded that work to include adult civilians and prisoners of war taken from parts of Russian-occupied Ukraine. The TTC says it's looking into a video posted online that shows several young people taking a TTC bus on a joyride. The video posted on YouTube over the weekend.

0: Queen Yard in Etobicoke, getting onto a bus and driving it in circles at high speeds. You can see the video on our website, toronto.citynews.ca. TTC spokesperson Stuart Green says the transit agency is aware of the trespass incident that happened earlier in the month and has notified Toronto police. In 60 seconds, we will check in on the trading day.
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3: And now the Dynamic Market Minute. Here's John Leatherby.
4: Alex, in a story first reported by the CBC, steel giant Stelco's to lay off hundreds of workers, all of it tied to the war on U.S. tariffs. The report indicating upwards of 500 employees to be affected. This being touted by the company as survival mode in the face of the current tariff war. Stelco anticipating the wind down of operations affected beginning October the 9th. The U.S. tariffs on Canadian beer, spirits and motorcycles are, by the way, set to take effect starting tonight at midnight. Donald Trump announcing that Mesabi Metallics plan to invest about $15 billion in a steel plant in the state of Iowa. The planned steel plant aiming to begin production in 2030 and would be creating about 1,750 full-time jobs. Trump says the White House is still, meanwhile, very seriously considering a diesel export ban as U.S. fuel prices soared ahead of the November midterms. Analysts warning an export ban could backfire, pushing up global diesel prices and potentially triggering higher U.S. gasoline prices as refiners begin adjusting. Europe could be particularly exposed to a U.S. export ban. Russia and the Middle East flows remaining disrupted. Competition Bureau launching an investigation into the use of minimum advertised pricing policies in the grocery sector. The watchdog saying the policies can prevent retailers from advertising their lowest prices, potentially keeping dealers from consumers and restricting competition. Says minimum pricing policies set the lowest price at which retailers can advertise a product, even if they're allowed for an opportunity to sell it for less of a price. Red numbers continue across the markets at this hour. Bay Street's lower by 250. The Dow is off by 275. And the NASDAQ is in the red by 160. Oil prices continue to fluctuate the day long, currently up by about 2 cents, $93.45 U.S. a barrel. Our dollar at 70.55 cents U.S. At the Business Center, I'm John Leatherby.
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2: Monday, September 28th. Good afternoon. I'm Laura Carney.
3: I'm Alex Bloomfield. Here's what's making news right now.
2: A 16-year-old is fighting for his life in hospital after he was hit by a car in Scarborough.
9: On the municipal campaign trail, Brad Bradford wants to shake things up at Toronto Water in a way that he says will save you hundreds on your bill. Critics say this is a step towards privatization. Bradford says it won't happen.
10: Promising quicker access to them, the Ford government's been moving procedures like cataract surgeries and MRIs to for-profit private clinics, though a new report out finds wait times for the procedures have only gone up.
11: A Toronto police officer has entered a guilty plea in connection with the Project South corruption probe. He's not the first to do so. We have the details straight ahead.
12: Is Maple Leafs GM John Chayka about to swing a huge deal on the eve of the season opener? Sports at 15.
4: Stelco to lay off hundreds as a result of the tariff wars, and the market still mired in triple-digit losses. Business at 26.

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1: Time for Rogers Xfinity Internet traffic and weather together on the ones. 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
2: This report is brought to you by Subaru. Quite a few problems on the major routes. Three issues affecting the westbound 401. The northbound Port Union ramp to the westbound 401 is closed, and that's for construction. Then there's a problem west of Leslie in the collectors. The right lane is now blocked because of a stalled truck. And west of Dufferin in the express, left lane is blocked because of a collision. So you have a heavy backup on the westbound 401 from Warden to west of Dufferin, both express and collectors. Then it's busy from Weston in the collectors to Dixon, from Dixie to the 410 collectors. Another delay through Highway 25. Problems on the QEW in both directions. If you're looking to get onto the westbound QEW, the northbound Aaron Mills ramp to that route is closed. It's for maintenance. And then there's a collision on the westbound QEW just west of Bronte. The ramp lane is closed there. So that is causing a heavy backup from Ford Drive. And on the eastbound QEW, east of Royal Windsor, one of the center lanes is blocked. A stalled vehicle here. There is a tow truck on scene, and it's backed up on the eastbound QEW from 3rd Line to east of Royal Windsor. Northbound on the 427, towards the end of the ramp to the eastbound 401, the right lane is blocked, and that's because of a stalled vehicle. It's busy up the northbound 427 from the Gardner to the 401, mainly in the express. Northbound DVP is slow from Dundas up to York Mills, but if you're getting onto the northbound 404, it's just a bit slow through Bloomington. On city streets, I had a call from a traffic spotter in Mississauga at Burnham Thorpe and Confederation Parkway. The traffic lights are out at that intersection. 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And with a look at the forecast, here's Rob Haswell.
3: Thank you very much, Carrie. It is going to remain dry throughout the day today. We'll get some sunny breaks, but mainly cloudy, as it is as of the last report from Pearson International. The wind will continue to be very light throughout the day and actually become calm overnight tonight. We'll stay pretty mild tonight as well. Typically, this time of year, we fall to an overnight low near 9. We'll be well above that. Currently, it's 21 with a light northwest breeze. Our overnight low, 14 degrees.
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1: A 16-year-old boy has been rushed to hospital after he was hit by a car, reportedly driving on a sidewalk near Victoria Park in Lawrence. Witnesses tell City News a Mercedes sedan was being driven on a sidewalk. When the teen was hit, the vehicle then hit several parked cars in a nearby plaza. Paramedics say the teen's injuries are life-threatening.
0: Toronto police say the driver and a passenger were both taken to hospital with non-life-threatening injuries. No word on whether any charges will be laid.
1: 680 News Time, 304. Mayoral candidate Brad Bradford was focusing on your water bill on the campaign trail today. 680's Momin Qureshi joins us live with more. Momin.
4: Talking H2O and dollars and cents, Laura, Brad Bradford in Scarborough this morning. Get another Scarborough announcement by their Olivia Char, Brad Bradford. This one focusing on water. Bradford says he has a way to save you hundreds of dollars on your water bill every year. He's creating a separate company for water. They can do that by saving you money, but critics, including Olivia Chow, say that's just a way to lead to privatization, although Bradford says on his watch it won't happen.
5: Absolutely, there will be no privatization. The utility is 100% owned by Toronto taxpayers, and the bylaws that will be written will permanently ban private investment.
4: Chow also raising questions about whether how Bradford plans to pay for all these big promises he's making, considering he's also promised to not raise property taxes or cut any services. We're expecting to hear from Chow at some point this hour. Reporting live, Momin Qureshi, 680 News Radio.
0: 680 News Time, 3:05. Well, it's the eve of the Maple Leafs home opener, and a big trade is reportedly in the works. 680's Alex Sixero joins us live with the latest. Alex.
6: Alex, Sportsnet's Elliot Friedman is reporting the Leafs are in deep discussions to acquire winger Kirill Marchenko from the Columbus Blue Jackets, and it sounds like Matthew Knies is among those going from Toronto to Columbus. It sounds like there will be multiple players in this deal, and we're also hearing the Leafs have been given permission to talk an extension with Marchenko's agent Dan Milstein, as the 26-year-old has a year left on his deal before becoming a restricted free agent. He is an extremely gifted, skilled 5-on-5 player, scored 27 goals last season, and if this is going to be in the works, it sounds like an extension would come with this trade. Also hearing from Elliot that part of this deal would see the Leafs acquiring goaltender Elvis Merzlikins. He has a year left on his deal, but actually had shoulder surgery in August and would likely be placed on LTIR. But when it comes to Nyes, he's been in trade rumors since seemingly last March, when it sounded like a Toronto-Montreal deal could potentially get done at the trade deadline. But Marchenko, 3 years older than Nyes, but this would be a bet that Marchenko would bring just more upside than Matthew Nyes, as we will see if this deal can get done as early as this afternoon. Reporting live, Alex Sixero, 680 News Radio.
1: 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Kawhi, Scotty, and the coach were among those to take reporter questions today. 680's Rajesh Dave has more on Raptors Media Day.
7: The two-time finals MVP saying he didn't want to talk about the investigation and is ready to play a new role with the Raps.
8: I definitely have to be a leader, lead by example, and also just be that, you know, extra eye, ear on the floor for Darko when I'm in a battle, because he's not able to play, obviously, if he wants to. But I'll be leading, trying to help guys get better.
7: Scotty Barnes on playing with the Claw.
9: It's pretty exciting. Of course, we're both two physical, strong defenders that really guard really well. But I think we both play the right way. So it's going to work on both ends. You know, defense gives us energy, and that's what's going to fuel us.
7: Raptors open camp tomorrow in Quebec City, then start the preseason this weekend against Miami. I'm Rajesh Dave.
0: 680 News Time, 307. Outsourcing certain medical procedures in this province has reportedly done nothing to reduce wait times. 680's Richard Southern has the details of a new report on for-profit clinics.
10: There's been a major push by the Ford government over its 8 years in office to outsource a lot of minor surgeries to private for-profit clinics, things like MRIs and cataract surgeries, with the promise that wait times would go down. But this new report out today from the Canadian Center for Policy Alternatives says the opposite has been true. It found wait times for 8 of 12 surgeries performed in these for-profit clinics have gone up. For instance, MRI wait times have increased 35% over the past 8 years. Andrew Longhurst is with the Center for Policy Alternatives.
11: We're not seeing this policy direction achieving the results that the government claimed it would.
10: The report also found the outsourced surgeries cost more than the same surgeries performed in public hospitals. A spokesperson for Health Minister Sylvia Jones called the claims made in the report, quote, misguided. Richard Southern, Queen's Park.
1: 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Another police officer has pleaded guilty for his role in the Project South corruption investigation. 680's Phil Martino reports.
12: In a downtown Toronto courtroom today, Toronto Police Constable Elias Muawad pleaded guilty to one count of unauthorized use of a computer. The Crown is asking for a four-month conditional sentence and 12 months of probation. He's the second officer to enter a guilty plea in connection with this case. In July, former police constable Derek McCormick pleaded guilty to theft and breach of trust. Earlier this year, York Regional Police arrested and charged seven Toronto police officers, one retired Toronto police officer, and 19 additional suspects in an investigation into organized crime and corruption. Police say Project South began in June of 2025 after they uncovered and stopped a conspiracy to commit murder at a home in York Region. Phil Martino, 680 News Radio.
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1: 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Enpro predicts the price will not change at midnight, holding at $1.81.9 a liter at most GTA stations. In 60 seconds, traffic and weather together.
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5: Time for Rogers Xfinity Internet traffic and weather together. 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
6: This report is brought to you by Cars for Kids. A couple of problems on the westbound 401. There's also a construction closure that's gone into place. The northbound Port Union ramp to the westbound 401 is closed, and that construction is scheduled until the end of October. October 26th, to be exact. So just keep that in mind. There was a problem west of Leslie in the collectors that just cleared away, but there is still a collision west of Dufferin in the express. Left lane is blocked, and you will find delays through the city. It's backed up on the West 401 from Warden to west of Dufferin, express and collectors, and then busy from west of Islington to Dixon. Slows again from Dixie to the 410 collectors, and filling in quickly between James Snow Parkway and Highway 25. Had a call from a traffic spotter about some wood debris on the westbound 407 approaching here, Ontario, in lane 3 from the left. So just be careful there. We've notified 407 control. Westbound QEW, the northbound Erin Mills ramp to that route has reopened, so that maintenance is done, but there is a collision west of Bronte, and it's still blocking the ramp lane. So you have a heavy backup on the westbound QEW from Ford Drive to west of Bronte. The stalled vehicle on the eastbound QEW east of Royal Windsor has cleared, but it's still jammed from 3rd Line to Royal Windsor. And also cleared is that problem that was on the northbound 427 at the end of the ramp to the eastbound 401. A slow drive on the eastbound 401 from Dixie to Dufferin, alternating express and collectors. Slows again from Avenue Road in the express and from east of Young in the collectors to Leslie, and then busy into Durham from Westney to east of Salem. On city streets, traffic spotter says at Burnham Thorpe and Confederation Parkway, that's east of Mavis, the traffic lights are out, so just remember to treat it as an all-way stop. Ready to get rid of your car? 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And with the forecast, here's meteorologist Rob Haswell.
7: Well, thank you very much, Carrie. We'll stay mostly cloudy but dry throughout the day today and tonight, and pretty calm conditions as well. The wind has been light all day. I expect it to become calm overnight tonight. A pretty mild night. We'll likely have a low 14, and then a nice warm Tuesday. A very mild stretch here with a high of 23 expected, and a mix of sun and cloud for our day tomorrow. Typically this time of year, our high is around 18. Right now we're at 21. Our overnight low, 14 degrees.
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0: place at the TTC's North Queen Yard in Etobicoke. A spokesperson for the transit agency tells City News they're aware of the incident and have notified Toronto police, who are now investigating. You can see the video on our website, toronto.citynews.ca.
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0: Mostly cloudy downtown, 20 degrees. Good afternoon. I'm Laura Carney.
1: I'm Alex Bloomfield. Here are the top stories this hour.
0: A 16-year-old boy has life-threatening injuries after he was hit by a car near Lawrence and Victoria Park in Scarborough. Witnesses tell City News a Mercedes mounted the sidewalk, hitting the pedestrian before crashing into several vehicles. On the campaign trail, mayoral hopeful Brad Bradford with a pledge to bring your water bill down by ending the way he says City Hall overcharges for pipes that won't be built for decades. Incumbent Olivia Chow says the plan opens the door to privatization, which Bradford denies. And a big trade is reportedly in the works involving the Maple Leafs, with just one more sleep to go before the season starts. And with the latest from Sportsnet 590 The Fan, here's Alex Sixero.
7: Laura, it's one of those afternoons where you just keep refreshing X every minute or two. But yeah, what we know from Sportsnet's Elliot Friedman is the Maple Leafs are deep in discussions to acquire Columbus winger Kirill Marchenko. And it does sound like Matthew Nyes is among the pieces heading from Toronto to Columbus. Marchenko has a year left on his deal, has reportedly told the Jackets he has no interest in signing a long-term extension, so that's likely speeding up the deal. But we're also hearing the Leafs have permission to talk extension with Marchenko's agent, Dan Milstein. We have heard since pretty much last March, Nyes' name in trade rumors, a Toronto-Montreal deal reportedly almost getting done by the trade deadline. But Marchenko, 26 years old, had 27 goals last year. He is extremely skilled and will likely be the new winger for Austin Matthews. Also hearing that the Leafs in this deal would also acquire goaltender Elvis Merzlikins. He is coming off a shoulder surgery in August and would likely start the year on LTIR. Also, all NHL teams have to be cap compliant by 5 p.m. today, so there could be a bit of a soft deadline in trying to get this trade through. But if it gets confirmed soon, of course, we will let you know right away. Raptors holding media day ahead of tomorrow's training camp opener in Quebec City. That's where the Raps have their first preseason game on Saturday when they take on Giannis in the Miami Heat. And Soldier Field will host the NFL Monday Nighter as the 2-0 Eagles take on the 1-1 Bears. Chicago down to their third-string quarterback Case Keenum with injuries to both Caleb Williams and Tyler Bagent. Kickoff 8:15. Sports at 15 and 45 past every hour or anytime at sportsnet.ca.
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0: A man still wanted on charges linked to the assassination of activist Hardeep Singh Najjar is also now wanted by the FBI. Satinderjeet Singh, who's also known as Goldie Brar, was charged in July with ordering the 2023

0: killing of Najjar outside a Sikh temple in Surrey, BC. Singh is now on the FBI's most wanted list with a $1 million reward for information leading to his capture. The FBI says Singh is part of the Bishnoi enterprise and allegedly served as its North American leader. He's wanted on a number of charges, including murder and extortion. You're listening to 680 News Radio. Support for the federal conservatives appears to be slipping, according to a new poll. 680's Scott Burnett is looking at the numbers.
1: The weekly liaison strategies federal tracker has the liberals on the rise and the conservatives taking a dip, with the gap between the two now sitting at 17%. The Tories have been experiencing a slow but steady slide in recent weeks and have dipped back below 30% support nationwide and 29%, down 2 from last week. Mark Carney's liberals are sitting at 46% support, up 1 point from last week, while the NDP sit at 15%. The gap is more substantial here in Ontario, with the Liberals at 49% support, the Conservatives at 31%. But while Carney's party may be making gains, the Prime Minister's approval rating has dropped a percent each of the last 2 weeks, though still strong at 64%. Conservative leader Pierre Poilievre inching up 1% since last week, now sitting at 36% support. Scott Burnett, 680 News Radio.
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7: This report is brought to you by Woodbine Racetrack. Be careful on the northbound 400. Just north of the 401, there's a stalled vehicle and it's sitting in the right lane. This is just as you're coming around the bend. Again, northbound 400, north of the 401 as you approach Shepherd. A lot of people are slamming their brakes at the last second to avoid this stalled vehicle in the right lane. And looks like the driver is outside of their vehicle, now standing on the right shoulder. No tow truck or anything here just yet. Now, there's also an issue you want to watch out for on the westbound 407. We had reports of wood debris approaching here, Ontario. That was last seen in lane 3 from the left. And westbound on the 401, you can't get to that route from northbound Port Union. That ramp is closed. It's for construction. And there's also a problem on the westbound 401 west of Dufferin in the express. The left lane is blocked because of a collision, so traffic is backed up from about Warden. Both express and collectors very slow to this problem west of Dufferin. And then after that issue, it's slow from about Islington in the express to Dixon, from Dixie to the 410 collectors, and filling in from James Snow Parkway to west of Highway 25. Westbound QEW, west of Bronte, the ramp lane is still closed because of a collision. Busy on the westbound QEW as you approach Dixie to west of Cawthra, and then a heavy backup from Ford Drive to this problem west of Bronte. There was an earlier issue on the eastbound QEW east of Royal Windsor. It's a slow drive from Bronte to about Dorval, and then after that, it's slow through Erin Mills and again through Cawthra. Eastbound Gardner moving pretty well heading into the city. It's a slow go up the northbound Don Valley Parkway from Dundas to York Mills, but no problems. And eastbound on the 401, delays, it's gradually filling in anywhere from Dixie to the DVP, alternating express and collectors, and then slow into Durham from Westney to east of Salem. Global Racing, an iconic stage. 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And with the extended forecast, here's Rob Haswell.
8: Thank you very much, Carrie. It is going to be one of those days where maybe you hope for a little more sunshine, but we really are getting greedy at that point because it is a beautiful day, a little cloudier than some folks might like, but we're dry and we're very mild. We're already at 21. The average high this time of year is 18. Now, we'll stay pretty close to that overnight tonight as we dip down to 14. Obviously, that's a pretty mild night for this time of year. 23 our high on Tuesday. We will get more sunshine on Tuesday by comparison to today, and then the clouds return to take over. But we stay mild as we

0: Look ahead to our Wednesday with a high of 22. Now, we can't stay dry forever. The showers do return to the forecast on Thursday. Still mild at 21. Showers again Friday and finally cooling down to 16. Right now, it's 21 with a light northwest breeze. Our overnight low, a very mild 14 degrees.
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1: Construction crews are starting work along another stretch of Kingston Road in Durham Region this week. 680's Kyle Hawking has the details.
6: This new work is beginning despite the fact that another section of Kingston Road not far away is still under heavy construction.

0: of Kingston Road in Durham region this week. 680's Kyle Hawking has the details.
1: This new work is beginning despite the fact that another section of Kingston Road not far away is still under heavy construction. It's for the new rapid busway being built on Kingston Road through Durham region, and work for that's already been happening along the stretch near Westney and Salem Roads in Ajax since the spring. Crews have also been installing a new water main there, and traffic's been down to a single lane for most of this year, with work due to wrap up at the end of 2026. But crews aren't wasting any time. Before that's even done, work is starting up along another section of Kingston Road, this time through White's Road in Pickering between Steeple Hill and Meriton Road. You can expect single lane construction there to happen in phases through the end of August 2028. Once finished, the full busway will stretch 36 kilometers from Toronto to Oshawa, but no opening date has been announced. The 9-year drive, Kyle Hawking, 680 News Radio.
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0: 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Here's John Leatherby.
5: Laura, the tariff war between this country and the U.S. claiming a huge victim in the steel industry of this country. Stelco announcing as a means of survival is going to be laying off upwards of 500 employees, and that is set to begin October the 9th. The Cleveland Cliffs unit says it expects to indefinitely idle the cold rolled and coated operations in Hamilton. That in a letter to customers obtained by Bloomberg. Shares of Cliffs, which acquired Stelco back in 2024, down 8.5% on the day, its biggest intraday decline since the month of April. State Department looking to distance itself from President Trump's administration comments made by U.S. Ambassador to China David Perdue, who says Trump asked Chinese President Xi Jinping if he wanted to buy weapons from the U.S. Perdue made the statement on Fox News Sunday while discussing U.S. arms sales to Taiwan. Perdue says the Republican U.S. President asked Xi if he wanted to buy some. Latest rounds of tariffs, meanwhile, affecting this country is set to kick in at midnight tonight. That includes beer, spirits, as well as motorcycles. Half an hour to go in the trading day to come to an end. Hasn't been much of a budge in the triple-digit losses across the board North America-wide. Bay Street is down by 280 points. The Dow now lower by 325, while the NASDAQ in the red by 215. Oil prices currently higher by 42 cents, $92.83 U.S. a barrel. Our dollar, 70.55 cents U.S. At the Business Center, I'm John Leatherby.
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0: Right now downtown, it is cloudy, mostly cloudy, 19 degrees. 680 News Time, 3:30.
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0: Toronto.
1: It's Monday, September 28th. Good afternoon. I'm Alex Bloomfield.
2: And I'm Laura Carney. Here's what's making news this hour.
1: A teen boy has been struck and critically injured by a vehicle that witnesses say was driving on the sidewalk near Lawrence and Vic Park.
3: Talking H2O and dollars and cents on the municipal campaign trail, Brad Bradford wants to save you hundreds on your bill. Olivia Chow says the way he wants to do it could lead to privatization, but Bradford says it won't happen.
4: A new report finds wait times are increasing for medical procedures like cataract surgeries outsourced to for-profit clinics, despite the Ford government moving more in that direction.
5: A guilty plea for a Toronto police officer charged in connection with the Project South police corruption investigation. He's the second officer to plead guilty in this case.
6: Well, how about this? The day before the season gets going, the Maple Leafs appear to be on the verge of acquiring Kirill Marchenko from Columbus. Sports at 45.
7: Half hour to go in the trading day, still triple-digit losses on the markets and Stelco to lay off hundreds. Business at 56.
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1: Time for Rogers Xfinity Internet, traffic and weather together on the ones. 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
8: This report is brought to you by iCash.ca. A new problem on the westbound 401 at Brock Street in Whitby. The right lane is blocked. A vehicle here lost a wheel. That wheel ended up in the ditch, sort of on the right-hand side here. But looks like they've retrieve that wheel, at least the driver, and I think somebody else that stopped to help. And so it's out of the area, that wheel that came off of this vehicle. But OPP still on scene here, as well as MTO crews. And you're just getting by using the two left lanes. So westbound on the 401, it's backed up from approaching Thixon to this problem at Brock Street. You also can't get to the westbound 401 from northbound Port Union. That ramp is closed. It's for construction that's in place until October 26th. And there's another issue on the westbound 401. West of Dufferin in the express, left lane is blocked with a collision. So that is causing a backup from Warden, both express and collectors. Northbound on the 400, just north of the 401, the right lane is blocked because of a stalled vehicle. It's just as you come around that bend on your approach to Shepherd. OPP have arrived on scene. I think a tow truck just got here as well. So it's drawing a little more attention to this problem, which when it was just the stalled vehicle, there were some tense moments. So northbound 400, watch out for this problem north of the 401. And northbound on the Don Valley Parkway 404, a busy drive from Dundas up to York Mills, those again through Bloomington. It's a busy drive on the eastbound 401 from the 410 to Leslie, alternating express and collectors, and then slow into Durham as you approach Westney to east of Salem. Still this problem on the westbound QEW, west of Bronte, the ramp lane is blocked with a collision. It's been here for over an hour now. So westbound QEW, you have a delay through Mississauga, 427 to west of Cawthra, and then a heavy backup from 4 Drive to west of Bronte. Quick cash in 2 minutes. No lineups. Apply online at iCash.ca. And with the forecast, here's meteorologist Rob Haswell.
9: Well, thank you very much, Carrie. We'll stay dry for the remainder of the day with a little sunshine peeking through, depending on where you are. It's cloudier than it is in other spots. And it's pretty mild no matter where you are right now. And that'll stay the case even as we go through the late evening and overnight tonight. One thing the cloud cover does for us is retain some of the daytime heat. So it'll be a pretty mild night for late September. Right now at the Billy Bishop Toronto Island Airport, it is 18 degrees. Our overnight low is 14.
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1: Some scary moments along a busy Scarborough Street this afternoon. Witnesses tell City News a Mercedes was driven along the Lawrence Avenue sidewalk near Victoria Park, striking a young pedestrian and then multiple parked vehicles.
2: Toronto police say it happened around the noon hour. The pedestrian was rushed to a trauma center with serious injuries. He is expected to survive. The driver and a passenger from the Mercedes are both in hospital with non-life-threatening injuries. No word on whether any charges will be laid.
1: Your water bill is at the center of the Toronto mayoral campaign today. 680's Momin Qureshi is following the candidates and joins us live with more. Momin.
10: Yeah, talking water and dollars and cents. Brad Bradford out in Scarborough, which has very much become the battleground for this election, talking about reshaping the way Toronto water works and finding a way to save you hundreds of dollars on your bill. He's proposing creating a separate company for Toronto Water and reshaping the way they do things. But critics like Mayor Olivia Chow say that is going to lead to privatization. But Bradford insisting that is not going to happen.
11: Let me just put an end to that speculation immediately. No chance. Not now. Not ever. This will always be a public utility owned by Toronto taxpayers.
10: It's a little complicated, but Bradford basically says Toronto.

0: water has billions of dollars in the reserves that they save for doing projects later. He says that he wants to use that money to help taxpayers now. Chow is speaking right now in Scarborough as well, taking questions. So we'll see how she responds to this. She's 680 News Radio.
1: 680 News time, 3:35. A form of rapid transit will finally make its return to Scarborough on Wednesday when the rapid busway opens. Mayor Olivia Chow says 3 years after the Scarborough RT derailed, the new busway will travel along the old SRT corridor between Ellesmere and Kennedy.
2: 4 kilometers to Kennedy. No lights, no congestion, nothing to slow you down. It's not just the express. 8 bus routes on this corridor will move faster also.
1: The busway is opening several months ahead of schedule at a cost of $93 million.
3: 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Something is brewing in Leafland. 680's Alex Sixero is here with word. The Buds are on the verge of a major trade 24 hours before their home opener. Alex.
4: Alex, Sportsnet's Elliot Friedman, the first to report this afternoon that the Leafs are in talks to acquire Kirill Marchenko from the Blue Jackets, and it does sound like Matthew Knies and potentially other players are going the other way to Columbus. Knies has been in trade rumors since March, while Marchenko has a year left on his deal, but reportedly has told the Jackets he has no interest in signing long-term. And we're also hearing through Elliott that the Leafs have permission to try and sign Marchenko to a contract extension. His agent is Dan Milstein, who has a lot of history with the Maple Leafs of late. It's an interesting bet for GM John Chayka. Marchenko 26, Knies is 23. Marchenko scored 27 goals last season. He's got a lot of skill and is one of the quicker players in the NHL. He does have a cap hit this year of $3.85 million. Also hearing in this deal, the Leafs would acquire goaltender Elvis Merzlikins, who has a year left on his contract, but he is coming off August shoulder surgery and would likely be placed on LTIR. That is the latest for now. We'll have more coming up in sports at 3:45. Reporting live, Alex Sixero, 680 News Radio.
1: 680 News time, 3:37. It appears expanding for-profit care in the province in order to cut wait times for some medical procedures has had the opposite effect. 680's Richard Southern has more in a new report.
5: The Ford government's push to move a lot of minor surgeries like cataracts and hip replacements to private for-profit clinics was supposed to reduce wait times. Though this new report in today found the opposite to be true with many procedures. The Canadian Center for Policy Alternatives found that 8 of 12 priority procedures saw increased wait times. For example, MRI scan wait times increased 35% over the past 8 years. What's more, the report also found that the outsourced surgeries were on average more expensive to perform than the same surgeries at public hospitals. Andrew Longhurst with the Center for Policy Alternatives.
6: Paramount concern is we're not seeing this policy direction achieving the results that the government claimed it would.
5: In a statement, Health Minister Sylvia Jones' office called the claims made in the report, quote, misguided. Richard Southern, Queen's Park.
3: 680 News time, 3:38. A Toronto police officer charged in connection with the Project South corruption investigation has pleaded guilty. This comes after another one. Former police constable Derek McCormick pleaded guilty to theft and breach of trust this summer. 680's Phil Martino tells us he's the second officer to enter a guilty plea.
7: Toronto police constable Elias Muawad was in a downtown courtroom to plead guilty to one count of unauthorized use of a computer in the Project South investigation. The court heard he was asked by a former employer to run a search for a license plate. The Crown is asking for a 4-month conditional sentence with 12 months of probation. It withdrew a breach of trust charge. Mulwad is one of 8 current and former Toronto police officers charged in connection with the corruption and organized crime investigation. It began in June of 2025 when York Regional Police dismantled an alleged plot to kill a staff member at an Ontario correctional facility. Police say nearly 20 other suspects from across the GTA are also facing charges. Phil Martino, 680 News Radio.
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3: At the gas price update, Enpro predicts the price will not change at midnight, holding at $1.819 a liter at most GTA stations. Traffic in 60 seconds, including northbound 400 north of the 401, the right lane.

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0: 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Traffic and weather together on the ones. Here's Carrie Prunskis.
6: This report is brought to you by the City of Toronto. Westbound on the 401, traffic is backed up from Stevenson to Brock Street. That's where the right lane is blocked. A vehicle here lost a wheel. So you're getting by this problem using the two left lanes, but it's a slow drive getting into Whitby here. And also keep in mind, you can't get onto the westbound 401 from northbound Port Union. That ramp is closed. It's for construction. That's scheduled until October 26th. And then a third issue on the westbound 401, west of Dufferin in the Express. Left lane is blocked with a collision, and that is leading to a heavy backup from Warden. Both Express and Collectors jam to west of Dufferin. Opens up for a stretch, and then it's busy from Islington and the Express to Dixon, from Dixie to the 410 Collectors, and from James Snow Parkway to west of Highway 25. Northbound on the 400, just north of the 401, the right lane is blocked, and this is due to a stalled vehicle. Police and tow on scene. Not too bad in terms of delay. Just be very careful here as you come around the bend on the north 400, just north of the 401. Southbound 400, that's busy from Shepherd to the 401 ramps. And a slow go on the southbound 404 DVP from Finch to south of Lawrence. Westbound Gardner is heavy from west of the DVP to Strawn. And then a lineup from Kipling, Express and Collectors to the 427 ramp. It's slow up the northbound 427 from the Gardner and the Express and from Dundas and the Collectors to Burnham Thorpe. Westbound on the QEW, west of Bronte, the ramp lane is closed, and this is due to a collision. A busy drive on the westbound QEW from the 427 to west of Cawthra, and then it's jammed up from 4 Drive to this problem west of Bronte. Busy on the eastbound QEW through Dorval, and then slow going Mississauga Road on and off to Dixie. Eastbound Gardner is backed up from Spadina to the Jarvis Ramp. Get ready to vote in Toronto's municipal election. Advance voting is October 6th to the 11th. Find where to vote and what to bring at toronto.ca/elections. And with the forecast, here's meteorologist Rob Haswell.
7: Well, thank you very much, Carrie. Mostly cloudy and staying that way for the remainder of the day and into the night tonight. We should start off our day fairly cloudy on Tuesday as well, but get a bit more sunshine before the day is over tomorrow. Now, temperatures remain very mild through the next 24 to 48 hours, even through the overnight. Overnight tonight will be at around 14. That is a good 5 degrees warmer than the seasonal average. And we'll climb all the way up to 23 for Tuesday's high. Right now, we are sitting at 21 at Pearson International. We have 18 downtown, and our overnight low is 14 degrees.
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0: mostly cloudy, 19 degrees in downtown Toronto. Good afternoon. I'm Alex Bloomfield.
1: And I'm Laura Carney. Here are the top stories this hour.
0: A teen pedestrian has been seriously injured after a Mercedes sedan left Lawrence and went onto the sidewalk and hit parked cars. The cause is not yet clear. Brad Bradford pledging a 25% cut to water bills if he becomes mayor by slashing the part of the bill put toward long-term infrastructure projects. Olivia Chow calls it opening the door to privatization, which Bradford denies. And coming up after sports, we'll hear from Donald Trump. Latest comments on this country.
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0: Alex Sixero.
2: Alex, the Toronto Maple Leafs, according to Sportsnet's Elliot Friedman, are deep in talks to acquire Columbus forward Kirill Marchenko, and it sounds like Matthew Nyes could be in the deal going to the Blue Jackets. Marchenko has a year left on his contract, has reportedly told Columbus he does not want to sign long term, and we're also hearing from Elliot the Maple Leafs have permission to try and strike an extension with Marchenko as part of this deal. Nyes has been in trade rumors since March. Both Nyes and Marchenko are 6'3". Nyes is 3 years younger. Marchenko is 26 years old, scored 27 goals last season. He has a ton of skill and is one of the quicker skaters in the National Hockey League. Would likely be the new right winger for Austin Matthews if this trade gets done. NHL opening night cap compliant rosters need to be in by 5 p.m. today, so we may be dealing with a bit of a soft deadline, but it sounds like the Leafs are trying to close the deal on this trade, which could involve multiple pieces. Also hearing from Elliot, the Leafs would acquire goaltender Elvis Merzlikins in this deal. He's got a year left on his contract, but he is coming off shoulder surgery in August and would likely start the season on long-term injured reserve. Raptors holding media day earlier today, including Kawhi Leonard, who was all smiles when meeting with Raptor reporters. Raptors kick off training camp in Quebec City tomorrow. And week three in the NFL wraps up tonight in Chicago. The 1-1 Bears host the 2-0 Eagles at 8:15. Injuries have the Bears down to their third string quarterback as Case Keenum draws the start behind center. Sports at 15 and 45 past every hour or anytime at sportsnet.ca.
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0: U.S. President Donald Trump took another swipe at Canada when it comes to tariffs this afternoon. Trump spoke with the media inside the Oval Office.
7: They're going to come in and they're going to say, sir, we are sorry. They've treated the United States very, very badly. I think a deal will be made, but it's got to be a fair deal.
0: Beginning tomorrow, the U.S. will implement a full import ban on Canadian-made cheese and other dairy products, as well as alcoholic beverages and Canadian-made motorcycles. Trump opted to move forward with the measures after Canada announced its own counter-tariffs, which were in response to the original U.S. tariffs. 680 News, time 3:49. A suspect in the 2023 assassination of Hardeep Singh Najjar has been added to the FBI's most wanted list. Satinderjeet Singh, also known as Goldie Brar, was charged over the summer for allegedly ordering the killing of the Sikh activist outside a temple in Surrey, BC. And the FBI is now offering a reward of up to $1 million for information leading to Singh's capture. The agency says Singh is part of the Bishnoi enterprise and allegedly served as its North American leader. This is 680 News Radio. The top contenders vying for leader of the Ontario Liberal Party will hit the debate stage tonight. Here's 680's Scott Burnett.
8: Lots on the table for the Ontario Liberal Party as they look to leadership capable of taking on the long-reigning Ford government. The ongoing affordable

0: Political newcomer Eric Lombardi, the only candidate that has a fully costed platform ready for reading on his website. The leadership vote will take place November 21st. Once a leader is chosen, the party has some time to formulate a game plan, with the next provincial election expected in 2029 or 2030. Tonight's debate goes at 7 o'clock and will be live streamed on the Ontario Liberal TV YouTube page. Scott Burnett, 680 News Radio.
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4: 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Traffic and weather together on the ones. And here's Carrie Prunskis.
5: This report is brought to you by Lexus of Barrie. Westbound on the 401 at Brock Street in Whitby. The right lane is blocked. A vehicle lost a wheel here. So OPP MTO on scene. And there's a heavy backup westbound 401 from Stevenson to Brock Street. You're just getting by in the two left lanes. Also, there's a ramp closure in Scarborough. It's the northbound Port Union ramp to the westbound 401 that's shut down, and that's for construction. And then west of Dufferin in the express, the left lane is blocked, and this is due to a collision. Emergency crews are on this scene. This happened just after 2:30 this afternoon. So you have a heavy backup west 401 from Kennedy Express and from approaching Victoria Park and the collectors to west of Dufferin. Then it's busy from Islington and the express to Dixon. Slows again, Dixie to the 410 collectors, and busy James Snow Parkway to west of Highway 25. Northbound 400, the problem north of the 401 has cleared, so that's out of the way. There is a new problem just coming in on the eastbound 401. It's east of the Allen and the collectors. Lane 3 from the left or second lane from the right is blocked, and this is due to a stalled vehicle. It's in the middle of delays from the 410 to Leslie, alternating express and collectors, and then busy into Durham as you approach Brock Road to east of Salem. Southbound on the 404 DVP, it's a slow go from Finch to south of Lawrence. Westbound Gardner is heavy from west of the DVP to Strawn. Slows again from Kipling onto the QEW to west of Cawthra. And there's a minor issue west of Bronte. The ramp lane is closed, and this is due to a collision. A busy drive here westbound QEW from 4 Drive to west of Bronte. Opens up for a stretch, and then it slows again on your approach to Appleby to Brant. And northbound 410 is getting busy into Brampton as you approach Steeles to north of Queen. Downtown, northbound University, slow from Queen up to College. You're going through single lane construction until the spring. 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And with the extended forecast, here's Rob Haswell.
6: Thank you very much, Carrie. We have ourselves a dry day today. Should stay dry and actually pretty mild right through the night tonight and on into our Tuesday. The overnight temperatures will stay well above average at around 14. That'll give us a nice running start of the day on Tuesday with a high of around 23 and a bit more sunshine Tuesday afternoon. Cloud cover back for Wednesday, still mild at 22, and then showers back in the forecast Thursday and into Friday. Right now we're sitting at 21 under mostly cloudy skies. Our overnight low is 14 degrees.
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4: Coming up at 4 o'clock, we'll have the latest on a interesting collision on Lawrence and near Victoria Park with a vehicle leaving the roadway and hitting parked vehicles as well as a pedestrian.
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2: The Raptors are preparing to open training camp this week, and today basketball fans heard from Kawhi Leonard for the first time since the investigation into his Clippers contract ended with major sanctions for his former team.
3: Head coach Dirk Rajakovic admitting, yes, Kawhi is 35 now, but still a top talent.
4: Kawhi is one of those guys that he puts tremendous dedication to his body, and I think over the years that he learned his body quite a bit. We have amazing medical staff with Alex McKechnie leading that staff that already had a chance to work with Kawhi. So I think that combination is going to really help his health, his availability.
3: Kawhi, meanwhile, focused on what's ahead.
5: I'm excited to play with him. Excited to start training camp and learn from everybody and just become better. I like the coaching staff. I like Darko a lot. We'll see what happens.
3: The Raptors open camp tomorrow in Quebec City, then start the preseason this weekend. I'm Brijesh Dave.
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9: Alex Tennant is a matter of survival. The owner of Hamilton Stelco, U.S.-based Cleveland Cliffs, saying upwards of 500 employees to be laid off beginning October 9th. A letter obtained by Bloomberg, the work at the cold rolled and coated operations at Hamilton Works will be indefinitely idled. In a statement, Stelco says the decision being made in the face of continued market uncertainty. Cliffs acquiring Stelco back in 2024 saw shares fall by more than 9% after the announcement. The move clearly tied to the current tariff war between the U.S. and Canada. Donald Trump's latest rounds of tariffs on the likes of beer, spirits, and motorcycles set to kick in at midnight. New York City Council issuing a subpoena to Elon Musk, requiring that he or another representative of SpaceX AI testify an investigation concerning AI safety. The letter sent from Julie Menon, the city council speaker, says the investigation is to look into whether AI safety risks warrant immediate legislative action to protect New Yorkers. It comes on a day after SpaceX launched its Starship rocket, deploying more than two dozen of its Starlink satellites. Red numbers getting ready to close the trading day. TSX down by 310, the Dow off by 355, the NASDAQ lower by 260, our dollar 70.55 cents U.S. At the Business Center, I'm John Leatherby.
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3: It's Monday, September 28th. Good afternoon. I'm Laura Carney.
1: I'm Alex Bloomfield. Here's what's making news right now.
3: A teenager is in hospital after a car lost control and hit him while he was walking on a sidewalk in Scarborough.
4: Talking water on the municipal campaign trail, Brad Bradford pitches a way to save you money on your bill, but critics say it could lead to privatization. Bradford insists that will not happen.
5: The Ford government spent big money outsourcing surgeries like cataract procedures to for-profit clinics, though a new report finds wait times for them have only gone up.
6: Is a new winger for Austin Matthews on the way? The Maple Leafs are reportedly deep in talks to acquire Jackets forward Kirill Marchenko, with Matthew Nyes potentially heading out of town. Sports at 15.
7: Touting it as a matter of survival, Selco lays off up to 500 employees with the tariff war to blame, and all markets finish in red numbers. Business at 26.
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3: Time for Rogers Xfinity Internet traffic and weather together on the ones. Good afternoon, Kyle Hawking.
8: Good afternoon. 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We've got the triple threat on the 401. There are three problems, two westbound and one eastbound. So the two westbound issues, the first one's at Brock Street. The right lane is blocked. So it's being called a stalled vehicle. It looks like the vehicle lost a wheel because we saw the driver and another person wheeling that wheel back towards their car after it had come loose. So delays from Stevenson to Brock Street, right lane blocked there while crews sort all this out. And we have the northbound Port Union ramp to the westbound 401. That's a construction closure that's now in place until next month. So that just went into place this morning. But the other issue on the west 401 is west of Dufferin in the express, and it's the left lane blocked for crash cleanup. So it gets heavy from Kennedy to west of Dufferin, both in the express and collectors, then Islington express and collectors to Dixon, Dixie to the 410 collectors, and the usual volume from James Snow to beyond Highway 25. Stalled vehicle on the eastbound 401. It's east of the Allen and the collectors. In the second lane from the right, this broken down car and a tow just arrived on the scene. Delays stretch from Dixie to Leslie Express and Collectors, then approaching Brock Road to east of Salem. And Carrie Prunskis, looks like there's a problem coming in on the eastbound Gardner.
9: Yeah, this is eastbound Gardner, east of the 427. The right lane is blocked because of a stalled vehicle. A busy drive on the eastbound QEW Gardner. It's slowing from Dorval to east of Royal Windsor. Might be a new problem there. And then busy approaching Mississauga Road to Dixie, and a delay as you head past the 427. And then it's slow into downtown from Spadina to the Jarvis ramp. Westbound Gardner, a heavy backup from west of the DVP to Strawn, and then it's jammed up from Kipling onto the 427 ramp. And that problem on the westbound QEW west of Bronte has cleared. You're going through delays westbound QEW as you approach Dixie to west of Cawthra, and a slow go from Ford Drive to Brant. Take a little, pay a little. 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And with the forecast, here's meteorologist Rob Haswell.
10: Thank you very much, Carrie. We have ourselves a mostly cloudy, but also mostly dry and certainly very mild day across the GTA and throughout the entirety of Southern Ontario, in fact. Even as we cool down a little bit, we'll stay well above average. We've dropped a couple of degrees just in the last hour. We're cloudy at 19 right now at Toronto Pearson International. Typical low this time of year gets down into the single digits, 8, 9 degrees. But overnight tonight, we'll stay a very mild 14 degrees.
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3: A teenage boy is in hospital after police say a vehicle lost control and hit him on a Scarborough sidewalk. Toronto police say a Mercedes sedan was traveling on Lawrence around the noon hour when the driver lost control of the vehicle, which then hopped the median, drove into oncoming traffic before hitting the teen on the sidewalk.
1: The vehicle also struck several parked cars in a nearby parking lot before coming to a stop. The teen suffered serious injuries but is expected to survive. Toronto police say the driver of the Mercedes, along with a passenger, suffered non-life-threatening injuries. Still no word on whether any charges will be laid.
3: A major cost-cutting promise today from a Toronto mayoral campaign. 680's Momin Qureshi joins us with the pledge and the response from other candidates.
4: Another day on the campaign trail, another announcement in Scarborough, which has become a key battleground as we barrel towards Election Day. Brad Bradford announcing if he becomes mayor, he wants to turn Toronto Water into a public utility. He believes that move could save you up to 25% on your bill. But critics, including Olivia Chow, believe that's a pathway towards privatization and the public losing an asset. But Bradford insists that is not the game plan.
11: Let me just put an end to that speculation immediately.

0: No chance. Not now. Not ever. This will always be a public utility.
1: Bradford committing to not cutting any core services while keeping property taxes below the rate of inflation. And that has Olivia Chow wondering how he plans to pay for many of his expensive promises, including hiring 1,000 police officers. Momin Qureshi, 680 News Radio.
2: 680 News Time, 4:05. Tis the night before hockey season, and we've got a hot trade rumor involving the Maple Leafs. 680's Alex Cicero joins us live with the latest. Alex.
3: Alex, the Leafs open the season tomorrow when they host the Habs, and about a couple of hours ago, we heard from Sportsnet's Elliot Friedman that the Leafs are deep in talks to acquire winger Kirill Marchenko from the Columbus Blue Jackets. It sounds like Matthew Knies is among the pieces going the other way. Both Marchenko and Knies are power forwards. They're both 6'3", but Marchenko 3 years older. Some think he has higher upside than Knies, but Knies has a lot of fans in the city, so there's a lot of split opinion on going to the older Marchenko than Matthew Knies, who currently is 23, but we've heard Knies' name in trade rumors since pretty much March. Marchenko has a year left on his deal, but essentially told the Blue Jackets he does not want to sign in Columbus long term, and Elliot has told us this afternoon the Leafs do have permission to try and get an extension done as part of this deal. Marchenko scored 27 goals last season. He has a lot of skill, really good 5-on-5 player, and he is among one of the fastest players in the NHL. His cap hit this season is $3.85 million, and then he is due to be a restricted free agent. So we're just kind of waiting for the next update here from Elliott. Says NHL teams have to have their opening night cap-compliant rosters in by 5 p.m. this afternoon. Reporting live, Alex Cicero, 680 News Radio.
4: Kawhi Leonard was front and center on Raptors Media Day. 680's Rajesh Dave has his first comments since the resolution of a year-long NBA investigation into his contract.
5: The two-time finals MVP said he didn't want to talk about the investigation, only basketball, addressing his health.
6: I feel good. Last 2 or 3 years, I was all-NBA player, played the 65 games, played 65 last year, so hopefully this year I could play more and, even build on that. Currently feeling good, feeling healthy.
5: Kawhi, meanwhile, on why he wanted to return.
6: You know, just the energy of the city. I really enjoyed it. The people walking around nice. Even before we won, the relationships that I had here. My son was born out here. Like, oh, when we come back to Canada, what flag is that? So, you know, now he's back home. So he even seems more happier.
5: The Raptors open camp tomorrow in Quebec City, then start the preseason this weekend against Miami. I'm Vrajesh Dave.
2: U.S. President Donald Trump is not letting up on his verbal assaults of Canada, with just hours to go before more tariffs on Canadian goods go into effect. Trump spoke with the media about trade talks, or lack thereof, at the Oval Office this afternoon.
7: Well, they want to have a deal with us. They call us all the time. The problem is that they've treated the United States very unfairly. They have been one of the worst countries in the entire world. You know, we get along with China, we get along with the people, and we make good deals, but Canada's been really very difficult to deal with, actually.
2: At midnight, the U.S. will implement a ban on some Canadian goods, including alcohol and motorcycles. That's on top of the other counter tariffs earlier in the month, which prompted Canada to impose its own tariffs on U.S. goods. Trade Minister Dominic LeBlanc says he is maintaining ongoing communication with his American counterparts, but did not say if they've requested to make a deal.
4: A new study reveals privatizing some minor medical procedures is not cutting wait times in the province.
8: The Ford government has spent some $4 billion over 8 years to outsource a number of surgeries and imaging to private for-profit clinics, promising shorter wait times. Though a new report in today from the Canadian Center for Policy Alternatives found the opposite to be true. Using Freedom of Information requests to get the data, the center found that wait times for 8 of 12 priority surgeries, like cataract procedures, for example, have gone up. Andrew Longhurst with the Canadian Center for Policy Alternatives.
9: MRI scans. Median wait times increased from 35 days in 2017 to 47 days in 2025, a 34% increase. Median wait times for cataract surgeries increased from 67 days in 2017 to 68 days in 2025.
8: But a statement from Health Minister Sylvia Jones' office called the claims, quote, misguided, noting that the government has increased hospital funding by a, quote, record 4%. Richard Southern, Queen's Park.
2: 680 News Time, 4:09.
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1: Now the gas price update. Enpro predicts the price will not change at midnight, holding at $1.819 a liter at most GTA stations. In 60 seconds, traffic and weather together, including westbound 401 at Brock Street. The right lane is closed.
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6: This report brought to you by Woodbine Racetrack. A couple of problems have cleared off the 401, but there is still the stalled vehicle on the westbound 401 at Brock Street in Whitby. Right lane blocked. There are a couple of vehicles stopped here, one of which lost a wheel. I think that wheel could have possibly struck the other vehicle that stopped here. And so it's heavy from Stevenson to Brock Street. No tow trucks on scene yet, just MTO blockers. So they're not in the process of clearing this just yet. It is slow going through well out of Oshawa and into Whitby. The northbound Port Union ramp to the westbound 401 is now closed for long-term construction. It shut down this morning. And then we've got an issue that just cleared west of Dufferin in the Express. So delays from Kennedy to Dufferin, alternately Express and Collectors, and Islington Express and Collectors to Dixon. Expect those two volume spots to link up and become one. Eastbound 401 issue east of the Allen Collectors also cleared. That was a stalled vehicle. It's slow going from Dixie to Leslie Express and Collectors. That still didn't really change the volume at all when it was there. Delays as well from Kennedy through Kennedy Express and Collectors, then approaching Brock Street, Brock Road rather, to east of Salem. Carrie, we've still got this issue on the eastbound Gardner as well.
7: Yeah, it looks like there's a tow truck on scene now. A stalled vehicle eastbound Gardner east of the 427. The right lane is closed. And there's a minor issue on the Toronto-bound QEW on the ramp to Ford Drive. Looks like a stalled vehicle on the right shoulder here. Must have been in a live lane for a bit because you have a delay from east of 3rd Line to the Ford Drive ramp. And then it's slow from Erin Mills to Dixie and a backup eastbound Gardner from the 427 to east of it. With that problem east of the 427, the southbound 427 is getting backed up from approaching Dundas in the Express onto the Gardner ramp. A slow drive on the southbound 404 DVP from Finch to south of Lawrence. Westbound Gardner is heavy from west of the DVP to Strawn. Slows again from Kipling Express and Collectors to the 427 ramp. And then delays westbound QEW from Dixie to west of Cawthra, Ford Drive to 3rd Line, and from Appleby to Brandt. Global Racing, an iconic stage. 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And with a look at the forecast, here's Rob Haswell.
8: Thank you very much, Carrie. It is going to stay mild even after sunset and overnight tonight. The upside of having cloudier conditions is that it retains a lot of the heat of the day, and we did get well above the average for this time of year this afternoon. We're still on the milder side now. We'll dip to around 14 tonight. That'll give us a running start at a very warm day on Tuesday. In fact, we'll get a little more sunshine Tuesday afternoon as we warm to a high of around 23 degrees. Right now, as we check in with Billy Bishop, we have 18 at the Island Airport, 19 at Pearson, and our overnight low is a mild 14 degrees.

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5: Cloudy and 19 degrees downtown. Good afternoon. I'm Laura Carney.
6: I'm Alex Bloomfield. Here are the top stories this hour.
5: A teen has serious injuries after he was hit by a car in Scarborough. Witnesses tell City News a Mercedes was being driven along Lawrence when it lost control and mounted the sidewalk near Victoria Park, striking a young pedestrian and then multiple parked vehicles. Mayoral candidate Brad Bradford is pledging to bring your water bill down. On the campaign trail today, he says he'll end the way City Hall overcharges for pipes that won't be built for decades. Olivia Chow argues his plan opens itself up to privatization, but Bradford says that won't happen. And are the Maple Leafs about to make a big trade on the eve of opening day? With the latest from Sportsnet 590 The Fan, here's Alex Sixero.
7: And Laura, what we got from Sportsnet's Elliot Friedman this afternoon is the Leafs are deep in talks to acquire Kirill Marchenko, the right winger from the Blue Jackets, in exchange for potentially Matthew Nyes and other pieces going to Columbus. Marchenko has a year left on his deal. He's made it known he does not want to sign long-term with the Jackets, and Elliot also informing us that the Leafs have permission to try to get an extension done with Marchenko and his agent Dan Milstein. We've heard Nyes' name in trade rumors since March, when it sounded like a Toronto-Montreal deal was that close to crossing the finish line at 3 p.m. on trade deadline day, but that wasn't the case. Marchenko scored 27 goals last season. He has a lot of skill, one of the fastest players in the NHL, and if the trade goes through, the Leafs essentially take in the bet that Marchenko over time will be the better player than Matthew Nyes. That discussion has some split decisions from Leafs fan, at least online from what I'm seeing. Nyes is 3 years younger at 23 years old, so we'll see if this deal can get done today. The Leafs open the season tomorrow when they take on the Habs at Scotiabank Arena. Media day for the Raptors as Kawhi Leonard gets his second stint with the Dinos underway. Raptors open training camp in Quebec City tomorrow, and the Bears host the Eagles in the NFL Monday Nighter kickoff just after 8. This is 680 News Radio.
8: Hi, I'm Heather, Chief Book Lover at Indigo, and we're on a mission to inspire you to read more and scroll less with books that grab you from the very first page. And London Falling will do just that. In this true story by acclaimed investigative journalist Patrick Rodden Keefe, you are swept up in a mind-boggling tale of a teenager caught in London's gritty underworld. You won't be able to put this

0: investigative journalist Patrick Rodden Keefe, you are swept up in a mind-boggling tale of a teenager caught in London's gritty underworld. You won't be able to put this book down. 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
7: 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Through high-profile murders, shootings, death threats, extortions, arsons, drug trafficking, and more.
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6: Time for Rogers Xfinity Internet traffic and weather together. 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
10: And this report brought to you by Kotak Law. We've got problems on the westbound 401 at Brock Street in Whitby. The right lane is blocked. Stalled vehicle and MTO blocker truck here, but considering the vehicle here that stalled has lost a wheel, I think we'll probably also need a tow. Not one on scene yet. It is backed up from Stevenson to Brock Street, and that right lane's closed, at least for the next little bit. We'll need a tow to get on the scene. Delay as well from Kennedy, alternately expressing collectors to Dixon with volume, and Dixie to the 410 collectors. Also slows down from James Snow to beyond Highway 25. Eastbound 401 slow in the usual stretches from the 410 to Leslie, alternately expressing collectors, approaching Warden to Kennedy Express and Collector Lanes. Then it's busy approaching Brock Road to east of Salem. A bit of a delay through Brock Street as well. You've got the flashing lights on the westbound side, just drawing your eye. Carrie, we've still got crews working on this stalled vehicle on the eastbound Gardner.
11: Yeah, they haven't quite hooked it up to this tow truck yet. Eastbound Gardner, east of the 427, the right lane is blocked because of this stalled vehicle. So it's busy from the 427, and you'll find the southbound 427 slow approaching Dundas Express and Collectors.

0: Detour to the 401, then Steeles to 16th Avenue. Another delay as you head past Bloomington. Northbound 400, getting busy from Highway 7 and the Express up to Langstaff. And if you're traveling city streets, Traffic Spotter says in Mississauga at Burnham Thorpe and Confederation Parkway east of Mavis, the traffic lights are out at that intersection. We also had reports of a stalled vehicle eastbound on Dundas east of the 427. Denied short or long-term disability benefits? Trust Kotak Law. K-O-T-A-K. 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Kotak Law, when it matters. And with the extended forecast, here's Rob Haswell.
1: Thank you very much, Carrie. Mostly cloudy and still mostly dry and very much on the mild side, even as we start to cool down late afternoon and evening. We'll stay well above the averages for this time of year. Now, the overnight low of 14 will give us kind of a running start at our day Tuesday. We'll warm up to around 23. In fact, we'll likely get back to some sunshine, at least in part, by Tuesday afternoon. Cloudy conditions return to us on Wednesday, and we'll get to around 22. Showers back in the forecast, 21 on Thursday, showers and cooling down again on Friday. Right now it's 19, our overnight low, 14 degrees.
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2: A second Toronto police officer has pleaded guilty in connection with the Project South corruption investigation. 680's Phil Martino reports.
8: Toronto Police Constable Elias Muawad has pleaded guilty to one count of unauthorized use of a computer. When he was initially arrested earlier this year, he was also charged with breach of public trust. That was withdrawn. The Crown is asking for a four-month conditional sentence with 12 months of probation. This summer, former Toronto Police Constable Derek McCormick pleaded guilty to theft and breach of trust. Project South, an investigation by York Regional Police, began in June of 2025. The service says seven Toronto police officers, a retired constable, and 19 others were charged in connection with the probe into organized crime and corruption. The investigation uncovered serious allegations, including conspiracy to commit murder. Phil Martino, 680 News Radio.
2: The TTC says it's looking into a video posted online that shows several young people taking a TTC bus on a joyride. The video posted on YouTube over the weekend shows a group of youths entering the TTC's North Queen Yard in Etobicoke, getting onto a bus and driving it in circles at high speeds. You can see the video on our website, toronto.citynews.ca. A spokesperson for the transit agency says they are aware of a trespass incident that happened earlier this month, and they've notified Toronto Police. Coming up in 60 seconds, you'll hear the Market Minute.
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1: 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Here's John Leatherby.
2: With just hours to go lower before his import bans on certain Canadian goods take effect, U.S. President Trump says he thinks he can make a trade deal with Canada in the coming weeks. Speaking to reporters in the Oval Office this afternoon, Trump saying he thinks the Canadian side will contact him in the next 3 or 4 weeks, apologize to him, and agree to a fair deal. Trump's bans, which affect some alcoholic drinks, dairy byproducts, and motorcycles, among some other goods, set to take effect 12:01 a.m. Tuesday morning. It's the latest escalation of the trade war since negotiations between the two countries ended acrimoniously last month. Parent company of Hamilton Stelco announcing this afternoon that as a matter of survival, it's going to have to lay off upwards of 500 employees beginning the 9th of October. The information contained in a letter to customers from Cleveland Clips Incorporated, that's the parent company, obtained today by Bloomberg. Stelco says it will work with the unions, trying to minimize the impacts as much as possible, but called this a necessary step in the face of the current tariff climate. Triple-digit losses anywhere you looked on North American markets for the start of the trade week. It starts with Bay Street, down 311 points. The Dow, the worst performer, it was off 347. Well, the NASDAQ was lower by 248. At the close, oil was at $92.81 U.S. a barrel. The Canadian dollar pretty much in the red the majority of the day, 70.55 cents U.S. At the Business Center, I'm John Leatherby.
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1: Right now, downtown, it's cloudy and 19 degrees. 680 News Time, 4:30.
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6: It's Monday, September 28th. Good afternoon. I'm Alex Bloomfield.
1: And I'm Laura Carney. Here's what's making news this hour.
6: A teenage pedestrian seriously injured amidst a two-vehicle crash near Vic Park in Lawrence.
7: On the municipal campaign trail, Brad Bradford wants to shake things up at Toronto Water in a way that he says will save you hundreds on your bill. Critics say this is a step towards privatization. Bradford says it won't happen.
8: Promising quicker access to them, the Ford government's been moving procedures like cataract surgeries and MRIs to for-profit private clinics, though a new report out finds wait times for the procedures have only gone up.
9: The federal Liberals continue to gain support nationwide while the Conservatives take a dip. A new poll widening the gap between the two, with the Tories once again dropping below 30%.
10: The Leafs and Blue Jackets are said to be deep in talks on a trade that would see Matthew Nyes head to Columbus and Kirill Marchenko head to Toronto. Sports at 45.
2: Losses across North American markets as Stelco announces upwards of 500 layoffs due to the tariff wars. Business at 56.
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6: Time for Rogers Xfinity Internet, traffic and weather together on the ones. Here's Kyle Hawking.
11: This report is brought to you by exitpay.ca. On the westbound 401 at Brock Street in Whitby, the right lane is still blocked. A vehicle lost a wheel. I think it was the delivery truck that stopped here that lost that wheel. And so it needs a larger tow truck to get it towed off the highway. A heavy tow has just arrived. It is slow going from Stevenson to Brock Street. Crews have the right lane closed while they deal with this, but looks like some progress is being made with the arrival of a tow truck. The northbound Port Union ramp to the westbound 401 is now closed for long-term construction. It started this morning, and that'll be off limits until the end of October.

0: Over. Volume delays from Kennedy alternately express at collectors to Dixon, from Dixie to the 410 collectors and James Snow to west of Highway 25, and just a lot of volume on the eastbound 401 from the 410 to Kennedy alternately express at collectors approaching Brock Road to east of Salem. Looks like Carrie Prunskis, new issue coming in on the northbound 404.
1: Yeah, thanks to the traffic spotter for the heads up. Northbound 404 approaching Steeles. There's a collision. Vehicles are on the left shoulder, but fire crews just got here, so they're blocking that HOV lane. And you have a busy drive up the northbound DVP 404 from Bayview Bloor up to Steeles. Northbound 400, it's slow through Finch, and then from Highway 7 and the Express to Langstaff. Eastbound on the Gardner, the stalled vehicle east of the 427 has cleared. A busy drive on the eastbound QEW Gardner from 3rd Line to Dorval, and then from Aaron Mills to Dixie. Busy into downtown from Jamison to the Jarvis Ramp. And the southbound 427 is slow from south of Burnham Thorpe and the Express, and from Dundas in the Collectors onto the Gardner ramps. 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And with a look at the forecast, here's Rob Haswell.
2: Thank you very much, Carrie. It's mostly cloudy, in fact, overcast in many cases, but it's dry and we are very mild and staying that way throughout the night tonight. This cloud cover sort of acts like insulation to keep the warmth of the day going through the overnight, and so we'll stay fairly mild, well above average through the overnight hours. Right now we are 19 and cloudy at Toronto Pearson International. Our overnight low, a mild 14 degrees.
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4: A teenage boy is recovering in hospital after he was hit by a car on a sidewalk near Vic Park in Lawrence. Toronto police say the driver of a Mercedes sedan allegedly lost control of the vehicle while driving on Lawrence. The vehicle went into oncoming traffic before hopping the curb onto a sidewalk, striking the teen and several parked vehicles outside a plaza.
3: The boy suffered serious injuries but is expected to survive. Toronto police say the driver and a passenger were both taken to hospital with non-life-threatening injuries. No word on whether any charges will be laid.
4: Mayoral candidate Brad Bradford wants to cut your water bill, but Olivia Chow thinks it's a promise that could lead to a bigger problem. 680's Momin Qureshi joins us live on the municipal campaign trail. Momin.
5: Talking water on the campaign trail today, Alex, with Brad Bradford out in Scarborough, which has quickly become the battleground in this election, where he announces that he wants to create a public utility, basically, out of Toronto Water and revamp the way it's done, saying it'll save you about $300 a year on your water bill. Current mayor, Olivia Chow, criticizing Bradford, saying that he'll say anything to get elected, saying his scheme will open the door to privatization, but Bradford vehemently denying that.
6: Let me just put an end to that speculation immediately. No chance, not now, not ever. This will always be a public utility owned by Toronto taxpayers.
5: While Chris Alexander, the other kind of key candidate in the run for race for Mayor Harris, says the plan is an entirely new bureaucratic system and that Toronto Water gets every dollar from the water bill, and that Bradford's plan here is off base. So all this coming as advanced polls open next week. Reporting live, Momin Qureshi, 680 News Radio.
3: 680 News, time 4:35. It is the eve of the Maple Leafs home opener and a big trade is reportedly in the works. 680's Alex Sixero joins us live with the latest. Alex.
7: Yeah, Laura, Sportsnet's Elliot Friedman letting us know this afternoon that the Maple Leafs are deep in talks to acquire Blue Jackets winger Kirill Marchenko, and multiple reports suggest Matthew Nyes is among the pieces going from Toronto to Columbus. Marchenko has 1 year left on his deal, and he has essentially told the Blue Jackets he has no interest in signing a long-term extension. Elliot also reporting that the Leafs do have permission to try and strike an extension with Marchenko, as by 5 o'clock today, NHL teams have to submit their opening night salary cap compliant rosters. So we're just essentially waiting to see if this deal can get done in the next 23 minutes or so. Marchenko is 26 years old. He's 3 years older than Nyes. He's a terrifically skilled player, a lot of speed, scored 27 goals last year. And Nyes has a lot of fans here in Toronto. I think there will be a split feeling among Leafs Nation about not keeping Nyes and acquiring Marchenko. But if the Leafs make this move, they are essentially believing Marchenko brings just that much more upside than Matthew Nyes. Also hearing in a potential deal, the Leafs would acquire Columbus goaltender Elvis Merzlikins. He is coming off shoulder surgery and would land on LTIR. We'll keep you posted. Reporting live, Alex Sixero, 680 News Radio.
4: Canadian steel giant Stelco says it will idle a segment of its plant in Hamilton in an effort to survive the effects of Donald Trump's trade war. According to the CBC,

0: The move will affect around 500 employees as its Hamilton plant winds down operations starting October 9th. The president of United Steelworkers Local 1005 says layoffs could be coming to about 350 Stelco workers. U.S. President Trump has applied tariffs up to 50% on certain steel and aluminum imports from Canada. In a memo, Stelco's vice president of sales says the market for the plant's products has contracted significantly.
1: Premier Ford and Alberta Premier Danielle Smith shared a stage in Calgary today to talk energy. The two leaders had previously proposed a pipeline route which would take oil just over 3,000 kilometers from northern Alberta to Sarnia. Doug Ford says Ontario has big energy plans if this gets built.
2: We will establish a strategic petroleum reserve that will provide a secure, domestic, and sovereign stockpile of fuels like diesel, gasoline, and jet fuel.
1: The project faces criticism from environmental groups and Indigenous leaders and doesn't yet have the Carney government's explicit endorsement.
0: Outsourcing certain medical procedures in this province has done nothing to reduce wait times. 680's Richard Southern has the details of a new report on for-profit clinics.
3: There's been a major push by the Ford government over its 8 years in office to outsource a lot of minor surgeries to private for-profit clinics, things like MRIs and cataract surgeries, with the promise that wait times would go down. But this new report out today from the Canadian Centre for Policy Alternatives says the opposite has been true. It found wait times for 8 of 12 surgeries performed in these for-profit clinics have gone up. For instance, MRI wait times have increased 35% over the past 8 years. Andrew Longhurst is with the Center for Policy Alternatives.
4: We're not seeing this policy direction achieving the results that the government claimed it would.
3: The report also found the outsourced surgeries cost more than the same surgeries performed in public hospitals. A spokesperson for Health Minister Sylvia

0: dipped back below 30% support nationwide and 29%, down 2 from last week. Mark Carney's Liberals are sitting at 46% support, up 1 point from last week, while the NDP sit at 15%. The gap is more substantial here in Ontario, with the Liberals at 49% support, the Conservatives at 31. But while Carney's party may be making gains, the Prime Minister's approval rating has dropped a percent each of the last 2 weeks, though still strong at 64%. Conservative leader Pierre Poilievre inching up 1% since last week, now sitting at 36% support. Scott Burnett, 680 News Radio.
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3: Enpro says there's no change in the price of gas coming tonight. And in 60 seconds, we'll check traffic, including northbound 404 at Steeles. The HOV lane is blocked.
1: 680 News, time 4:40.
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8: This report is brought to you by by Click and Park. I'm just looking at this problem on the westbound 401 at Brock Street. Still the right lane blocked, a vehicle that lost a wheel, and a tow truck is on scene to deal with it. Although I think that wheel may have damaged a second vehicle because there are two vehicles stopped here. One for sure lost a wheel. I believe it's a delivery van that's here, and then there's another passenger van. So we may need another tow on scene. There's just one so far. It's heavy going from Stevenson to Brock Street with that right lane closed as you head into the Whitby area. Past there, it opens up for quite a while, but it slows again, trekking across Toronto from Kennedy, alternately expressing collectors to Dixon, and from Dixie to the 410 collectors. Also, volume builds up from James Snow to west of Highway 25. Eastbound 401 is typically slow across the city from the 410 to Kennedy, alternately expressing collectors. And then it's busy from about Liverpool, expressing collectors to east of Salem. Past that, though, as you head eastbound into Whitby and Oshawa, you're moving well. It's just that westbound delay with the problem. Carrie, it looks like emergency crews are on scene of this crash in the 404 northbound.
9: Yeah, it's making for a very slow drive up the northbound DVP 404. A delay from approaching Bloor to approaching Steeles. That's where the HOV lane is blocked by emergency crews. Collision on the left shoulder. Few vehicles involved. I think just one tow truck so far. And southbound on the 404 DVP, not spotting any problems, but it's a slow go from Finch to south of Lawrence. A new problem on the westbound Gardner. Just before Spadina, the right lane is blocked. A stalled dump truck reported here. Delay on the westbound Gardner from the DVP to Strawn, so just be careful on your approach to Spadina. Again, that right lane is closed. And then past all that, it's busy from Kipling, express and collectors to the 427 ramp, and a slow drive up the northbound 427 from the Gardner to the 401, alternately express and collectors, and getting busy from the 409 to Rexdale. No problems on the QEW, just volume delays both directions. On city streets, I had a call from a traffic spotter in Brampton at Queen and Dixie. The traffic lights are out at that intersection, but hydro crews are there on scene. Concert, dinner, meeting, or night out? Choose from thousands of parking spots across downtown Toronto. Reserve your spot in just a few taps with the Click and Park app. And with a look at the forecast, here's Rob Haswell.
10: Well, thank you very much. It is a cloudy day today, but it's a very mild one, and we have managed to stay dry, and we'll expect to do that through the evening and overnight tonight as well. Now, we'll stay very mild tonight with a low of around 14. That's well above the average of 9. And from there, with that warm night, we get a nice warm Tuesday as we get all the

0: up to 23 by Tuesday afternoon with some sunny breaks back in the forecast before the day is done. Staying mild for another day or so in the extended forecast. I'll have that for you in less than 10. Right now it's 19, our overnight low 14 degrees.
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2: Now the market update. Here's John Leatherby.
3: Lots of taken for Monday markets. All red numbers here. Bay Street down 311 points. The Dow, the worst performer, off 346. The NASDAQ in the red by 248. At the close, our dollar was at 70.55 cents U.S. At the Business Center, I'm John Leatherby.
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2: Cloudy, 19 degrees in downtown Toronto. Good afternoon. I'm Alex Bloomfield.
1: And I'm Laura Carney. Here are the top stories this hour.
2: A teen boy has serious injuries after he was hit by a vehicle that left Lawrence Avenue near Vic Park, careening onto a sidewalk in a Plaza parking lot. The driver is also in hospital. Not clear if charges will be laid. Brad Bradford pledging to cut Toronto water bills by 25% if elected mayor, slashing an element of the bill that goes into long-term pipe reserve funds. Olivia Chow says it opens the door to privatization. And coming up, after sports.
7: A Toronto police officer has entered a guilty plea in connection with the Project South corruption probe. He's not the first to do so. We have the details straight ahead.
1: Time now for sports.
2: Alex Ixero.
8: Alex, NHL teams have until 5 o'clock to submit their opening night cap-compliant rosters, and now we're just waiting to see if a Kirill Marchenko will be on that Maple Leafs list. Sportsnet's Elliot Friedman reporting that the Leafs are deep in talks to acquire Marchenko from the Blue Jackets, and we're also hearing that Matthew Knies would be among those heading to Columbus in this deal. Also hearing from Elliot, the Leafs would be acquiring goaltender Elvis Merzlikins in this trade. He's coming off a shoulder surgery in August and would likely be placed on long-term injured reserve. Marchenko is 26. He's 3 years older than Knies, scored 27 goals last season, has a lethal wrist shot, and is among the fastest skaters in the National Hockey League. Leafs open the season tomorrow when they host the Habs down at Scotiabank Arena. Raptors held media day ahead of tomorrow's training camp opener in Quebec City. Raptors will play their first game in Quebec City, preseason style, when they take on the Heat and Giannis Antetokounmpo on Saturday. And Soldier Field will host the NFL Monday Nighter as the 2-0 Eagles take on the 1-1 Bears at 8:15 Chicago, down to their third string quarterback. Case Keenum will start with injuries to Caleb Williams and Tyler Bajan. Sports at 15 and 45 past every hour or anytime at sportsnet.ca.
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2: 680 News Time, 448. Another police officer has pleaded guilty for his role in the Project South corruption investigation. 680's Phil Martino with more.
7: In a downtown Toronto courtroom today, Toronto Police Constable Elias Muawad pleaded guilty to one count of unauthorized use of a computer. The Crown is asking for a 4-month conditional sentence and 12 months of probation.

0: He's the second officer to enter a guilty plea in connection with this case. In July, former police constable Derek McCormick pleaded guilty to theft and breach of trust. Earlier this year, York Regional Police arrested and charged 7 Toronto police officers, 1 retired Toronto police officer, and 19 additional suspects in an investigation into organized crime and corruption. Police say Project South began in June of 2025 after they uncovered and stopped a conspiracy to commit murder at a home in York Region. Phil Martino, 680 News Radio.
1: A man still wanted on charges linked to the assassination of activist Hardeep Singh Najjar is now also wanted by the FBI. Satinderjeet Singh, who is also known as Goldie Brar, was charged by the RCMP in July with ordering the 2023 killing of Najjar outside a Sikh temple in Surrey, BC. Singh is now on the FBI's most wanted list with a $1 million reward for information leading to his capture. The FBI says Singh is part of the Bishnoi enterprise and allegedly served as its North American leader. He's wanted on a number of charges, including murder and extortion. The RCMP says Singh and his network have inflicted devastating havoc on countless lives through high-profile murders, death threats, and drug trafficking. In 60 seconds, a look at the roads and the extended forecast.
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1: Time for Rogers, Xfinity Internet, traffic and weather together on the ones. Here's Kyle Hawking.
9: And this report is brought to you by Canadian Cancer Society. I'm still monitoring this problem on the westbound 401, and it hasn't changed for a while. At Brock Street, the right lane is still blocked. We're over an hour with this problem here. It's a vehicle that lost a wheel. We do have a tow on the scene for one of the vehicles involved, but it seems like two need a tow. I think one lost the wheel and the other was damaged by that flying wheel. Delays from Stevenson to Brock Street, as the right lane is closed right now and crews don't seem to be doing anything. They're just there. So we'll keep an eye on that, see what the holdup is maybe. Northbound Port Union ramp to the westbound 401 is closed for long-term construction. That started today. It's in place until the end of next month, October 26th, so about a month from now. And delays as well from Kennedy, alternately expressing collectors to Dixon through the 410 collectors and James Snow to beyond Highway 25. Heavy going on the eastbound 401, 410 to Kennedy, alternately expressing collectors, but no recent problems in there. It's also busy from Liverpool, expressing collectors to east of Salem. Carrie, it looks like this issue is evolving some on the westbound Gardner.
10: Yeah, you're down to a single lane now on the westbound Gardner approaching Spadina. The two right lanes are blocked, and this is due to a collision. Emergency crews are on scene, so just that left lane getting through, and the westbound Gardner is backed up from the DVP to Strawn, just getting a lot worse now. Since only one lane is getting through. And then once you pass that problem, it's busy towards the end of the westbound Gardner, just from Kipling on to the 427 ramp. A slow go westbound QEW from approaching Dixie to west of Cawthra, then Ford Drive to Trafalgar, and approaching Burloak to Brant. There was just a brief issue on the Toronto-bound QEW approaching Trafalgar, stalled vehicle taken and away. So it's a slow go from 3rd Line to Trafalgar, then from Erin Mills to Dixie, and we're just getting word of a new problem on the eastbound Gardner east of Jamison. Looks like the left lane is blocked and traffic is backed up from the Humber Bridge. There's still a collision on the northbound 404 approaching Steeles. The HOV lane is blocked. A heavy backup onto the northbound DVP from approaching Bloor. This year's Canadian Cancer Society CIBC Run for the Cure takes place on Sunday, October 4th. Sign up today at CIBCRunForTheCure.com and help change the future of breast cancer. And with the extended forecast, here's Rob Haswell.
11: Thank you very much, Carrie. We'll stay cloudy and mild for the night tonight. We'll stay well above average with a low of 14. And from there, we'll run all the way up to 23 on Tuesday. That is a good 5 degrees warmer than the average high. And we'll even get some sunshine back in the afternoon. Back to cloudy skies Wednesday, but still mild at 22. A chance

0: Of showers Thursday, 21, and cooling down with showers with a high of 16 on Friday. Right now, as we take a look to the Island Airport, we are cloudy and sitting at 18. We have 19 at Pearson, and our overnight low is 14 degrees.
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2: The TTC is investigating a video posted online that appears to show several young people breaking into a TTC yard in Etobicoke and taking a bus for a joyride. The video posted on YouTube shows a young man behind the wheel of a TTC bus driving in circles at high speeds. It also shows the bus crashing into and toppling a sign that almost hits another trespasser. It all took place at the TTC's North Queen Yard in Etobicoke. TTC spokesperson Stuart Green tells City News they're aware of the incident and have notified Toronto police, who are now investigating. You can see the video on our website, toronto.citynews.ca. 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
8: Alex, the parent company of Hamilton Stelco, announcing that as a matter of survival, it's going to have to lay off upwards of 500 employees beginning the 9th of October. The information contained in a letter to its customers from Cleveland Cliffs Incorporated, the parent company, obtained by Bloomberg. Stelco says it will work with the unions to try to minimize the impacts as much as it can, but it called this a necessary step, all in the face of the current tariff war. Just hours to go before his import bans on certain goods in this country taking effect, Donald Trump saying he thinks he can reach a deal with Canada in the upcoming weeks. Speaking to reporters in the Oval Office, Trump says he thinks the Canadian side will be contacting him directly in the next 3 or 4 weeks, make an apology, then agree to, quote-unquote, a fair deal. Trump's bans, which affect some alcoholic drinks, along with dairy byproducts, as well as motorcycles, among other goods, set to begin at 12:01 a.m. Tuesday morning. Latest escalation in the trade war since negotiations between the two countries entered acrimoniously last month. Among the movers on the day, NVIDIA saw that stock finish higher by about 1.5%. Red day and triple-digit losses across North American markets to start the trading week. Bay Street was off by 311 points, while the Dow was the biggest loser on the day. It was off by 347. The NASDAQ finished in the red by 248. At the close, oil was at $92.81 U.S. a barrel, and the Canadian dollar at 70.55 cents U.S. At the Business Center, I'm John Leatherby.
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6: Hey, it's Monday, September 28th. Good afternoon. I'm Laura Carney.
4: I'm Alex Bloomfield. Here's what's making news right now.
7: Talking H2O and dollars and cents on the municipal campaign trail, Brad Bradford wants to save you hundreds on your bill. Olivia Chow says the way he wants to do it could lead to privatization, but Bradford says it won't happen.
6: A teenager has been seriously injured after the driver of a car lost control and mounted a Scarborough sidewalk.
8: A new report finds wait times are increasing for medical procedures like cataract surgeries outsourced to for-profit clinics, despite the Ford government moving more in that direction.
4: U.S. President Donald Trump is talking Canada in the Oval Office ahead of tomorrow's full import ban on a wide range of Canadian goods.
9: Is Maple Leafs GM John Chayka about to swing a huge deal on the eve of the season opener? Sports at 15.
10: Up to 500 employees at Hamilton Stelco to be laid off in October due to the tariff wars. And markets across North America finish in the red. Business at 26.
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6: Time for Rogers Xfinity Internet traffic and weather together. 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
11: This report brought to you by Mervish, and I'm still waiting for something to happen on the westbound 401 at Brock Street, along with you, because the right lane has been blocked here for about an hour and a half, and we're dealing with a vehicle that lost a wheel. It was a delivery truck, and a heavy tow is on the scene, but I think what we're waiting for is the OPP to arrive. Typically, if there's property damage or an injury, they need the OPP to come write a report before they can start moving the vehicles. So I believe that's what we're waiting for here, and it is heavy going from Stevenson to Brock Street with that right lane still blocked. OPP just haven't gotten there yet. And we've got delays beyond this point as well from Kennedy, alternately expressing collectors to Dixon. It's slow approaching Dixie to the 410 collectors and James Snow to west of Highway 25, but those stretches are just volume delays. Eastbound 401 is heavy going from the 410 to Kennedy, alternately expressing collectors. It's been trouble-free across Toronto eastbound for a little while now. Also delays from Liverpool expressing collectors to east of Salem. Carrie Prunskis, looks like we're trading a westbound Gardner problem for an eastbound one.
12: Yeah, well, at least that problem on the westbound Gardner approaching Spadina has cleared. It's still heavily backed up from the DVP, but there's still an issue eastbound on the Gardner, east of Jameson. Stalled vehicle partially in the left lane, so you have a backup on the eastbound Gardner from the Humber Bridge to this problem east of Jameson. And there's an issue on the northbound DVP 404. Just before Steeles, the HOV lane is blocked with a collision, and that is causing a heavy backup from Bloor. Last we heard from traffic spotters in Brampton, still had issues at Queen and Dixie. The traffic light's out at that intersection. What happens when the iconic movie Karate Kid becomes a spectacular new musical? Celebrate resilience, mentorship, and the quiet strength that bridges generations. Get tickets at Mervish.com now. And with a look at the forecast, here's Rob Haswell.
13: Well, thank you very much. It is still a very cloudy day, and we expect a bit of a cloudy evening and overnight tonight as well, but that helps us stay fairly mild. We should have a well above average night tonight. With the latest information in at Toronto Pearson International, it is mostly cloudy with a light southeast breeze and currently 18 degrees. Our overnight low falls to 14 degrees.
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4: 680's Moman Qureshi is following the candidates and joins us with more.
7: Talking H2O and dollars and cents on the campaign trail, Brad Bradford says if he's elected, he wants to create a public utility out of Toronto water, a move that he says could save you about $300 a year on your water bill. But it's coming with a lot of criticism, namely from Olivia Chow, who says that's the kind of move that could lead to privatization.
14: I will not sell our water to the highest bidder. That's not who I am.
7: But Bradford insists that is not the plan.
15: Absolutely, there will be no privatization. The utility is 100% owned by Toronto taxpayers.

0: and the bylaws that will be written will permanently ban private investment.
1: Meantime, Chris Alexander also criticizing Bradford's plan, calling it an entirely new bureaucratic system. Momin Qureshi, 680 News Radio.
2: Some scary moments along a busy Scarborough Street this afternoon. Toronto police say a teen was hit by a car around the noon hour on Lawrence near Victoria Park. According to investigators, a driver lost control of their vehicle and veered into oncoming traffic on Lawrence when it then mounted the sidewalk, hitting the teen. The pedestrian was rushed to a trauma center with serious injuries. He is expected to survive. The driver and a passenger from the Mercedes are both in hospital with non-life-threatening injuries. No word on whether any charges will be laid.
3: 680 News Time 5:05, a form of rapid transit will finally make its return to Scarborough on Wednesday when the rapid busway opens. Mayor Olivia Chow says 3 years after the Scarborough RT derailed, the new busway will travel along the old SRT corridor between Ellesmere and Kennedy.
4: 4 kilometers to Kennedy. No lights, no congestion, nothing to slow you down. It's not just the express. 8 bus routes on this corridor will move faster also.
3: The busway is opening several months ahead of schedule at a total cost of $93 million.
2: Something is brewing in Leafland. 680's Alex Sixero is here with word. The Buds are on the verge of a major trade 24 hours before their home opener. And I think we have some new details, Alex.
5: We do. The agent for Kirill Marchenko, Laura, has posted on X that Marchenko has signed a 6-year contract extension with the Maple Leafs worth $75 million, which leads you to believe the Leafs will be soon acquired. Marchenko in a deal from Columbus. We believe Matthew Nyes is among the pieces going from Toronto to Columbus. Also hearing the Leafs would be acquiring a goaltender Elvis Merzlikins in this deal, but he's coming off August shoulder surgery and would likely be placed on long-term injured reserve. Marchenko has a year left on his deal, but told the Jackets he didn't want to sign their long-term, so hence a deal was done, and an extension has been acquired by the Leafs for the 26-year-old who scored 27 goals last season. He is an extremely skilled player and is one of the fastest skaters in the NHL. Nyes is 23, and some Leaf fans not sure if this is a gamble the Leafs should take, but GM John Chayka clearly believing that he sees Marchenko as more of an upside play than Matthew Nyes. But we've also heard this is a 6-player trade, so hang on a second. Elliot just tweeting. Okay, here we go. So according to Elliot Friedman, it is going to Toronto. Kirill Marchenko, Miles Wood, who was just placed on waivers and cleared, along with Elvis Merzlikins. Going to Columbus is Matthew Nyes, Steven Lorenz, Emil Andre, who came over from the Flyers in the Joseph Wall deal, and a second-round pick. So that's where we get to the 6 players. Nyes, Lorenz, Andre, and a second goes to Toronto in exchange for Kirill Marchenko, Miles Wood, and Elvis Merzlikins, as Austin Matthews has a brand-new right-winger in Marchenko. Elliot reporting the deal is done. Still waiting for the Leafs to say it is confirmed. Reporting live, Alex Sixero, 680 News Radio.
3: 680 News Time, 5:07. It appears expanding for-profit care in the province in order to cut wait times for some medical procedures has had the opposite effect. 680's Richard Southern has more in a new report.
6: The Ford government's push to move a lot of minor surgeries like cataracts and hip replacements to private for-profit clinics was supposed to reduce wait times. Though this new report in today found the opposite to be true with many procedures. The Canadian Center for Policy Alternatives found that 8 of 12 priority procedures saw increased wait times. For example, MRI scan wait times increased 35% over the past 8 years. What's more, the report also found that the outsourced surgeries were on average more expensive to perform than the same surgeries at public hospitals. Andrew Longhurst with the Center for Policy Alternatives.
7: Paramount concern is we're not seeing this policy direction achieving the results that the government claimed it would.
6: In a statement, Health Minister Sylvia Jones' office called the claims made in the report, quote, misguided. Richard Southern, Queen's Park.
2: 680 News Time, 5:08. U.S. President Donald Trump spoke about Canada again in the Oval Office this afternoon, seemingly hopeful a trade deal can be reached. It came in response to a question from a reporter with just hours to go before a fresh round of tariffs take effect.
8: They're going to come in and they're going to say, sir, we are sorry. They've treated the United States very, very badly. I think a deal will be made, but it's going to be a fair deal.
2: Beginning tomorrow, the U.S. will implement a full import ban on Canadian-made cheese and other dairy products, as well as alcoholic beverages and Canadian-made motorcycles. Trump opted to move forward with the measures after Canada announced its own counter-tariffs, which were in response to the original U.S. tariffs.

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1: I was a competitive skater, and that journey took me to the Olympics. After I retired, I found tennis. Aging does not mean slowing down. It just means being smart about your movement and equipment. And that's where Kintec comes in. They listened, they were attentive, and they were able to provide solutions. Staying active means my independence and my freedom. Kintec enabled me to have longevity in the things that I enjoy doing.
2: 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Enpro predicts the price will not change at midnight, holding at $1.81.9 a liter at most GTA stations. In 60 seconds, traffic and weather together, including an update on problems, northbound 404 at Steeles.
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2: 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Time for Rogers Xfinity Internet traffic and weather together. On the ones, here's Kyle Hawking.
5: Well, crews are still on the scene of this stalled vehicle. It's a delivery truck that lost a wheel on the westbound 401 at Brock Street, and the right lane is blocked. We do have tows on the scene for not only that delivery truck, but a second vehicle, I think, that was damaged by that flying wheel. No OPP on the scene. That may be what they're waiting for before they start the cleanup here, but it is heavy going from Stevenson to Brock Street. This issue is almost 2 hours old since that right lane was first blocked off by crews. So it's a long-standing issue here on the West 401 heading out of Oshawa into Whitby, causing a delay. It's also busy from Warden, alternately expressing collectors to Dixon. No troubles in there. Slow again approaching Dixie to the 410 collectors and James Snow to west of Highway 25. On the eastbound 401, expect delays from the 410 to Kennedy, alternately expressing collectors, but no issues on the east 401 either. And same with into Durham region. It is slow from Liverpool, expressing collectors to east of Salem, but that section is trouble-free. Carrie, we're dealing with a stalled vehicle that needs a tow on the eastbound Gardner.
6: Yeah, these delays just getting worse. Eastbound Gardner, it's slow from Islington and the Express to the Lakeshore Ramp at Park Lawn, and then a heavy backup from the Humber Bridge to this problem east of Jameson. There's a stalled vehicle in the left lane, no tow truck on scene just yet. Northbound on the Don Valley Parkway 404, traffic is backed up from Girard up to Steeles. Just before Steeles, the HOV lane is blocked, and that's because of a collision. Once you get past all that, it's slow again, Highway 7 to 16th Avenue, and busy through Bloomington. Southbound on the 404 DVP, expect delays from Finch to south of Lawrence. Southbound 400 is slow from Shepherd onto the 401 ramps. And a delay heading into Brampton on the northbound 410 from the 407 to Beauvaird. Your next traffic report is at 521. With a look at the forecast, here's Rob Haswell.
7: Thank you very much, Carrie. Mostly cloudy conditions will continue right into the evening and overnight tonight. That'll help us hang on to some of the daytime heating. And we did get well above the average, getting up to around 22, 23 degrees in most areas this afternoon. We have since cooled down a little bit and will continue to cool tonight, but stay mild at 14. And then from there, we'll take that and run right back up into the 20s at around 23 degrees for our Tuesday with a bit more sunshine by Tuesday afternoon. Right now it is 18, our overnight low 14 degrees.
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2: Premier Doug Ford and Alberta Premier Danielle Smith shared a stage in Calgary today. The two leaders giving two very different answers when asked about the trade war with the U.S.
8: I've always felt like the best person to make the case for the Canadian relationship is an American company or an American legislator who stands to benefit and can talk about it from an American context. And so that's, I think, part of the reason why you might see that there's a little bit of a different approach from the Premier and I.
9: There's two great things that President Trump did for us. He woke us up and he's united the country like I've never seen before, no matter what political stripe.
2: Danielle Smith strongly opposes using Canadian oil as leverage in the ongoing trade war, whereas Doug Ford has said he's open to it.
0: 680 News Time 514.
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0: In Victoria Park in Scarborough, police say a car crossed a median, drove into oncoming traffic, then mounted a sidewalk, hitting the teen before crashing into several vehicles. On the campaign trail, mayoral hopeful Brad Bradford with a pledge to bring your water bill down by ending the way he says City Hall overcharges for pipes that won't be built for decades. Incumbent Olivia Chow says this plan opens the door to privatization, which Bradford denies. And a big Maple Leafs trade with just one sleep to go before the start of the season, with the latest from Sportsnet 590, The Fan, Alex Sixero.
1: Yeah, Laura, Sportsnet's Elliot Friedman says it's a done deal. The Maple Leafs are acquiring Kirill Marchenko along with Miles Wood and Elvis Merzlikins from the Blue Jackets in exchange for Matthew Nyes, Steven Lorenz, Emile Andre, and a second-round pick. We've also heard from Marchenko's agent Dan Milstein, who posted on X that the Leafs assigned Marchenko to a six-year extension worth $12.5 million per season. It's essentially a bet that the Leafs think Marchenko will provide more than Nyes over the next 5-6 years, with Marchenko 26 years old, Nyes at 23, but the new Leafs winger coming off a 27-goal campaign and will likely be the new right winger for Austin Matthews. So a blockbuster trade between these two. Miles Wood was just cleared waivers yesterday, I believe, so not sure if he'll go right to the Marlies or not. And Merzlikins, the goaltender, has a year left on his deal, but just had shoulder surgery in August, so will likely start the season on LTIR, some suggesting he'll be there for the entire season. But a huge deal with the Leafs opening up tomorrow against the Habs. Kirill Marchenko, according to Elliot, will become a Maple Leaf with a six-year extension coming with him. The Raptors and Kawhi Leonard holding media day today. They open training camp in Quebec City tomorrow. That's where their first preseason game will go on Saturday when they take on the Heat. And week three in the NFL wraps up tonight in Chicago. The 1-1 Bears host the 2-0 Eagles at 8:15. Injuries have the Bears down to their third-string quarterback. Case Keenum will draw the start behind center. Sports at 15 and 45 past every hour or anytime at sportsnet.ca.
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0: The top contenders vying for leader of the Ontario Liberal Party will hit the debate stage tonight. 680 Scott Burnett has a preview.
6: Lots on the table for the Ontario Liberal Party as they look to leadership capable of taking on the long-reigning Ford government. The ongoing affordability crisis, the effects of Trump's trade war on the province, transit rates, Premier Ford's OSAP cuts, and access to family doctors. Just a few of the items expected to dominate discussion. This is the second debate of the campaign and will feature all five main contenders. Former Federal Innovation Minister Navdeep Bains, current MPP Stephanie Bowman and Lee Fairclough, former policy advisor Dylan Mirando, and political newcomer Eric Lombardi, the only candidate that has a fully costed platform ready for reading on his website. The leadership vote will take place November 21st. Once a leader is chosen, the party has some time to formulate a game plan, with the next provincial election expected in 2029 or 2030. Tonight's debate goes at 7 o'clock and will be live-streamed on the Ontario Liberal TV YouTube page. Scott Burnett, 680 News Radio.
0: Another Toronto police officer charged in connection with the Project South corruption investigation has pleaded guilty.
7: Toronto Police Constable Elias Muawad was in a downtown courtroom to plead guilty to one count of unauthorized use of a computer in the Project South investigation. The court heard he was asked by a former employer to run a search for a license plate. The Crown is asking for a four-month conditional sentence with 12 months of probation. It withdrew a breach of trust charge. Muawad is one of eight current and former Toronto police officers charged in connection with the corruption and organized crime investigation. It began in June of 2025 when York Regional Police dismantled an alleged plot to kill a staff member at an Ontario correctional facility. Police say nearly 20 other suspects from across the GTA are also facing charges. Phil Martino.

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4: Time for Rogers Xfinity Internet traffic and weather together on the ones. Here's Kyle Hawking.
5: This report is brought to you by Woodbine Racetrack. We have problems still on the westbound 401 at Brock Street. The right lane is still blocked by crews. Vehicle had lost a wheel here. A tow is now hooking that vehicle up, so some progress is being made, but it's backed up from Stevenson to Brock Street with the right lane still closed, and it has been for officially 2 hours now. Then we've got volume delays on the west 401 through Scarborough and across the rest of Toronto from Warden, alternately expressing collectors to Dixon. Slow approaching Dixie to the 410 collectors and James Snow to beyond Highway 25. Eastbound 401 volume delays have been locked in for a little while. It's slow from the 410 to Kennedy, alternately expressing collectors. And then from Liverpool, expressing collectors to east of Salem. But the drive actually into Whitby and Oshawa is not bad. So once you're beyond the 412, things pick up for you. Maybe slight delays in that section, but it's better once you're past the 412. Kerry, looks like this issue is still there on the eastbound Gardner east of Jameson.
4: Yeah, you have two lanes open, one lane closed on the eastbound Gardner. East of Jameson, the left lane is blocked because of this stalled vehicle. Just a blocker truck on scene so far, no tow. Delays on the eastbound QEW Gardner. Busy approaching third line to Dorval. Slows again from Erin Mills to Dixie. And then a heavy backup from east of the 427 to this problem east of Jameson. Northbound on the Don Valley Parkway 404, there's a collision just before Steeles. It actually looks like the collision has cleared, and it's just an ambulance and MTO crews remaining on scene, but a very busy drive up the northbound Don Valley Parkway 404 from Dundas up to Steeles. Northbound 400 is busy from Finch up to Rutherford, and it's slow on the southbound 400 from Shepherd to the 401 ramps. Expect delays on the southbound 404 DVP from approaching Finch to south of Lawrence. Global Racing, an iconic stage. 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And with the extended forecast, here's Rob Haswell.
6: Thank you very much, Kerry. We'll stay cloudy and mild as we go through the evening and overnight tonight with a low near 14. That's well above average. We'll take that and run all the way up to 23 for the high on Tuesday with a bit more sunshine by Tuesday afternoon. Back to cloudy conditions Wednesday, but still mild at 22. Showers in the forecast Thursday with a high of 21. And then we finally cool down with a high of 16 on Friday and a few showers to wrap up the work week. Right now it's 18 under mostly cloudy skies. Our overnight low, 14 degrees.
7: 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The latest on a blockbuster trade for the Maple Leafs on the eve of their season opener.
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7: The Raptors are preparing to open training camp this week. Today, basketball fans heard from Kawhi Leonard for the first time since the investigation into his Clippers contract ended with major sanctions for his former team.
12: Head coach Dirk Rajakovic admitting, yes, Kawhi is 35 now, but still a top talent.
13: Kawhi is one of those guys that he puts tremendous dedication to his body. And I think over the years that he learned his body quite a bit. You know, we have amazing medical staff. We with Alex McKechnie leading that staff, that already had a chance to

0: Brookwood with Kawhi. So I think that combination is going to really help his health, his availability.
1: Kawhi, meanwhile, focused on what's ahead.
2: I'm excited to play with him. Excited to start training camp and learn from everybody and just become better. I like the coaching staff. I like Darko a lot. You know, we'll see what happens.
1: Raptors open camp tomorrow in Quebec City, then start the preseason this weekend. I'm Vrajesh Dave.
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3: The tariff war between this country and the U.S. claiming a huge victim in the steel industry of this country. Stelco announcing as a means of survival, it's going to have to lay off upwards of 500 employees beginning October the 9th. The Cleveland-Cliffs unit says it expects to indefinitely idle the cold rolled and coated operations in Hamilton, that in a letter to customers obtained by Bloomberg. Shares of Cliffs, which acquired Stelco in 2024, down more than 9.5% upon the news breaking, the biggest intraday decline since the month of April. NVIDIA's authorized an additional $150 billion to its share buyback program. Chip giant says it marks the largest share repurchase authorization increase in the company history. Combined hyperscaler capital expenditure is projected to exceed $1.3 trillion by the end of next year. Shares in NVIDIA Monday higher by 1.5%. Triple-digit losses across all markets North American-wide for a Monday. In Toronto, Bay Street was off by 311 points, while the Dow was lower by 346, the NASDAQ in the red by 248. Oil at the close, $92.81 U.S. a barrel, and the Canadian dollar, 70.55 cents U.S. At the Business Center, I'm John Leatherby.
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2: It's going to be mostly cloudy tonight, a low of 14 degrees. For tomorrow, cloudy to start, then some clearing and a high of 23. Right now downtown, it's cloudy and 19 degrees. 680 News Time, 5:30.
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13: Tis the night before hockey season, and the Maple Leafs are all the buzz of the National Hockey League, reportedly completing a blockbuster deal.
2: 680's Alex Sixero joins us live with who's in and who's out. Alex.
14: Yeah, Laura, Alex, Sportsnet's Elliot Friedman reporting it's a done deal. The Leafs have acquired Kirill Marchenko, along with Miles Wood and Elvis Merzlikins from the Blue Jackets, for Matthew Nyes, Steven Lorenz, Emile Andre, and a second-round pick. Marchenko's agent also posted on X the Leafs have signed his client to a 6-year extension worth $12.5 million per season. Here's Elliot on Real Kipper and Bourne.
15: But I think Toronto quite simply said this Marchenko, they think he's an absolute stud. They think he's a 40-goal scorer or more. And they think on this team with the guys we're going to be around him, they think he's going to explode.
14: Nyes' name has been popping up in rumors since March, while Marchenko recently told Columbus he wanted out. Marchenko's coming off a 27-goal campaign. He's 26 years old and will likely be the new right winger for Austin Matthews. Miles Wood cleared waivers early this week, while Merzlikins had shoulder surgery in August and is likely headed to LTIR. Reporting live, Alex Sixero, 680 News Radio.
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13: Time for Rogers Xfinity Internet. Traffic and weather together on the ones. And here is Kyle Hawking.
16: And this report brought to you by your local Ontario Subaru dealers. It took 2 hours and 1 minute, but we cleared this problem on the westbound 401 at Brock Street in Whitby. It was a vehicle that lost a wheel, but it's now been towed away, and delays still there. It's busy for

0: I'm approaching Thixon to Brock Street. It's starting to ease a little bit there, but it's getting busier a little further west through the 412, and that's typically where we see the slow spots. So that volume will shift in the next few minutes. Volume as well from Warden, alternately expressing collectors to Dixon, approaching Dixie to the 410 collectors, and James Snow to west of Highway 25. But the west 401 is now trouble-free. Same with the eastbound 401, slow-going 410 to Kennedy Express and collectors, Liverpool Express and collectors to east of Salem. And it is getting a little bit slower now from Brock Street to east of Thixon. Kerry, still no help on scene other than a blocker truck for this eastbound Gardner stalled vehicle.
1: Yeah, you have a busy drive on the eastbound Gardner from the 427 to east of Jameson. That's where the left lane is blocked with this stalled vehicle. As Kyle mentioned, no tow truck on scene just yet. And then once you pass that, it's a little bit slow getting on to the ramp to Jarvis. Northbound on the Don Valley Parkway 404, there's a minor problem approaching Steeles. Vehicles on the left shoulder from an earlier collision. Looks like just ambulance and MTO left. So you're going through delays up the northbound DVP 404 anywhere from Dundas on and off up to 16th Avenue. Slows again as you make your way through Bloomington. Westbound on the Gardner QEW combination, it's a slow go from west of the DVP to Strawn, then busy from the 427 to west of Cawthra, from Ford Drive to Trafalgar, and from approaching Burloak to Brant. 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And with the forecast, here's meteorologist Rob Haswell.
2: Thank you very much, Kerry. We stay mostly cloudy through the remainder of the day today and even through the overnight tonight. But that cloud cover does help keep the temperatures up a little bit. We had a pretty mild afternoon, well above the average. We are currently sitting at 18 with a light southeasterly breeze. We'll see that wind calm through the overnight tonight, and we'll fall to an overnight low of 14 degrees.
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5: A major cost-cutting promise today in Toronto's mayor's race.
3: 680's Momin Qureshi joins us with the pledge and the response.
6: Another day on the campaign trail, another announcement in Scarborough, which has become a key battleground as we barrel towards Election Day. Brad Bradford announcing if he becomes mayor, he wants to turn Toronto Water into a public utility. He believes that move could save you up to 25% on your bill. But critics, including Olivia Chow, believe that's a pathway towards privatization and the public losing an asset. But Brad insists that is not the game plan.
7: Let me just put an end to that speculation immediately. No chance, not now, not ever. This will always be a public utility.
6: Bradford committing to not cutting any core services while keeping property taxes below the rate of inflation, and that has Olivia Chow wondering how he plans to pay for many of his expensive promises, including hiring 1,000 police officers. Momin Qureshi, 680 News Radio.
5: 680 News Time, 534. A teenage boy is in hospital after police say a vehicle lost control and hit him on a Scarborough sidewalk. A Mercedes sedan was traveling on Lawrence around the noon hour when the driver lost control of the vehicle, which hopped the median, drove into oncoming traffic before hitting the teen on the sidewalk. The vehicle also struck several parked cars in a parking lot before coming to a stop. The teen suffered serious injuries but is expected to survive. Toronto police say the driver of the Mercedes along with the passenger suffered non-life-threatening injuries. Still no word on whether any charges will be laid.
3: 680 News Time, 535. U.S. President Donald Trump is not letting up on his verbal attacks of Canada with just hours to go before more tariffs go into effect. Trump spoke with media at the Oval Office this afternoon and says he thinks Canada is going to contact him in the coming weeks for a deal.
8: Well, they want to have a deal with us. They call us all the time. The problem is that they've treated the United States very unfairly. They have been one of the worst countries in the entire world. You know, we get along with China, we get along with the people, and we make good deals, but Canada's been really very difficult to deal with, actually.
3: At midnight, the U.S. will implement a ban on some Canadian goods, including alcohol and motorcycles. That's on top of the tariffs the U.S. has levied on certain Canadian imports, which prompted Canada to impose its own tariffs on U.S. goods. Trade Minister Dominic LeBlanc says he's maintaining ongoing communications with his American counterparts, but did not say if they've requested a deal.
5: A man charged in connection with the 2023 assassination of Hardeep Singh Najjar in British Columbia has been added to the FBI's most wanted list. Satinderjeet Singh, who also goes by the name Goldie Brar, was charged in July for allegedly ordering the killing of Najjar outside a Sikh temple in Surrey. The FBI is now offering a $1 million reward for the arrest of Singh on a long list of charges, a move the RCMP's deputy commissioner says reflects the severity of his alleged crimes.
9: Goldie Brar and his network have wreaked devastating havoc to so many lives and families for years.

0: through high profile murders, shootings, death threats, extortions, arsons, drug trafficking, and more.
1: FBI says Singh serves as the North American leader of the Bishnoi criminal enterprise.
2: A new study reveals privatizing some minor medical procedures is not cutting wait times in the province. 680's Richard Southern has more from Queen's Park.
3: The Ford government has spent some $4 billion over 8 years to outsource a number of surgeries and imaging to private for-profit clinics, promising shorter wait times. Though a new report in today from the Canadian Center for Policy Alternatives found the opposite to be true. Using Freedom of Information requests to get the data, the center found that wait times for 8 of 12 priority surgeries, like cataract procedures, for example, have gone up. Andrew Longhurst with the Canadian Center for Policy Alternatives.
4: MRI scans. Median wait times increased from 35 days in 2017 to 47 days in 2025, a 34% increase. Median wait times for cataract surgeries increased from 67 days in 2017 to 68 days in 2025.
3: But a statement from Health Minister Sylvia Jones' office called the claims, quote, misguided, noting that the government has increased hospital funding by a, quote, record 4%. Richard Southern, Queen's Park.
1: A second Toronto police officer has pleaded guilty in connection with the Project South corruption investigation. 680's Phil Martino has the latest.
5: Toronto Police Constable Elias Mouawad has pleaded guilty to one count of unauthorized use of a computer. When he was initially arrested earlier this year, he was also charged with breach of public trust. That was withdrawn. The Crown is asking for a four-month conditional sentence with 12 months of probation. This summer, former Toronto Police Constable Derek McCormick pleaded guilty to theft and breach of trust. Project South, an investigation by York Regional Police, began in June of 2025. The service says seven Toronto police officers, a retired constable, and 19 others were charged in connection with the probe into organized crime and corruption. The investigation uncovered serious allegations, including conspiracy to commit murder. Phil Martino, 680 News Radio.
2: Kawhi Leonard was front and center on Raptors Media Day. 680's Rajesh Dave has his first comments since the resolution of a year-long NBA investigation into his contract.
6: The two-time finals MVP said he didn't want to talk about the investigation, only basketball, addressing his health.
7: I feel good. Last two or three years, I was all-NBA player, played the 65 games, played 65 last year. So hopefully this year I could play more and, you know, even build on that. Currently feeling good, feeling healthy.
6: Kawhi, meanwhile, on why he wanted to return.
7: You know, just the energy of the city. I really enjoyed it. The people walking around nice. Even before we won, the relationships that I have here. My son was born out here. Like, well, when we come back to Canada, what flag is that? So, you know, now he's back home. So he even seems more happier.
6: The Raptors open camp tomorrow in Quebec City, then start the preseason this weekend against Miami. I'm Vrajesh Dave.
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1: Gas price update. Enpro predicts the price will not change at midnight, holding at $1.819 a liter at most GTA stations. We'll check traffic in 60 seconds, including eastbound Gardner east of Jameson. The left lane is blocked.
2: 680 News, time 5:40.
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1: Time for Rogers Xfinity Internet traffic and weather together on the ones. Here's Kyle Hawking.
2: 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Things are normalizing on the westbound 401 in Durham region. The usual volume starting to set back into place after problems by Brock Street cleared. It is slow from west to Brock Street to Salem once again, so the volume is just shifting further west. Also have a closure of the northbound Port Union ramp to the westbound 401. That closed this morning. It's long-term construction for about a month until the 26th of October. A volume as well from Warden, alternately expressing collectors to Dixon, approaching Dixie to the 410 collectors, and James Snow to west of Highway 25. Still slow on the eastbound 401 from the 410 to Kennedy, alternately expressing collectors, and then delays through Durham Region, Liverpool, expressing collectors to east of Salem, and Brock Street to east of Dixon. Carrie, there's an issue still on this eastbound Gardner. It's around Jamison.
3: Yeah, but it looks like a tow truck just got to the scene here. That's what we were waiting for. Eastbound Gardner, east of Jamison, left lane closed with this stalled. And as I mentioned, tow is now there, so hopefully it clears soon. You're going through delays on the eastbound QEW Gardner. Busy from Burloak to Dorval, and then from approaching Erin Mills, basically all the way to this problem east of Jamison. Slows again from Spadina to the Jarvis ramp. And traffic is busy up the northbound DVP 404. There's a minor problem approaching Steeles. A few vehicles on the left shoulder. There was an earlier collision here blocking the HOV lane. And if you're heading up the northbound 400, that's slow from Finch to Rutherford. Southbound 400, expect a delay from approaching Shepherd onto the 401 ramps. And it's a slow go southbound 404 DVP from just south of Steeles to south of Lawrence. Canada Post is standing strong with Canadian businesses with solutions to help support you. 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And with a look at the forecast, here's Rob Haswell.
4: Thank you very much, Carrie. We're looking at a fairly cloudy evening and overnight tonight, but it should also be quite mild, and the wind will ease up. It hasn't been that strong all day, but it'll become calm overnight tonight. We'll get down to around 14 degrees tonight, which is fairly mild, and from there we'll warm all the way up to around 23 degrees as we look ahead to Tuesday, with some sunshine breaking through Tuesday afternoon. Right now, as we take a look at our downtown thermometer, we're looking at cloudy conditions and 18 degrees. We go up to Downsview Airport, and we're looking at 18 there as well. Our overnight low is 14 degrees.
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1: The TTC is trying to track down the teens responsible for allegedly breaking into an Etobicoke yard and taking a bus for a joyride. A video posted on YouTube over the weekend shows a group of young people entering the TTC's North Queen Yard, getting onto a bus and driving it in circles at high speeds. TTC CEO Mandeep Lally says they are reviewing the video.
5: Yes, we are informed of that incident, and that is being investigated fully. It's under review right now, and also with the relevant authorities. So that's being worked through right now.
1: At one point, the bus can be seen crashing into a sign that almost hits another trespasser. You can see the video on our website, toronto.citynews.ca. 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
1: It's cloudy at 19 degrees in downtown Toronto. Good afternoon. I'm Alex Bloomfield.
0: And I'm Laura Carney. Here are the top stories this hour.
1: The Maple Leafs strike a major deal with the Blue Jackets on the eve of the NHL season. Matthew Nyes for Kirill Marchenko, the centerpiece. Full details seconds away in sports. A team pedestrian seriously injured after the driver from Mercedes sedan lost control on Lawrence and struck him on the sidewalk before hitting some parked cars. Brad Bradford is pledging a 25% cut to water bills if he becomes mayor by slashing the part of the bill put toward long-term infrastructure projects. Olivia Chow calls it opening the door to privatization, which Bradford denies.

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1: Alex 6-0.
2: Alex, it once seemed that Matthew Knies was in the untouchable category, but he is now heading out of town.
3: I just think that Knies got traded because they looked at what they could get for him and they said, we think that ceiling is higher.
2: And there's Sportsnet's Elliot Friedman, the first to break the news this afternoon, reporting the Leafs are trading Knies, along with Steven Lorenz, Emil Andre, and a second-round pick to Columbus for Kirill Marchenko, Miles Wood, and goaltender Elvis Merzlikins. Marchenko, coming off a 27-goal campaign, brings a ton of skill in the offensive zone and is among the fastest skaters in the NHL and is likely the new right winger for Auston Matthews. Also hearing the Leafs are signing Marchenko to a six-year, $75 million extension. Merzlikins is coming off a shoulder surgery in August, so he's likely heading to LTIR, and Wood cleared waivers early this week. So a blockbuster deal with the season starting tomorrow when the Leafs host the Montreal Canadiens down at Scotiabank Arena. Kawhi Leonard and the Raptors getting set for the brand new season, held media day today. They open training camp tomorrow in Quebec City. And the Bears host the Eagles in the NFL Monday Nighter at 8:15. Bears go with their third string quarterback Case Keenum sitting 1-1. The Eagles are a perfect 2-0. Sports at 15 and 45 past every hour or anytime at sportsnet.ca.
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5: 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Brad Bradford is running for mayor to get Toronto moving again. And as a city planner, he knows how. Traffic that moves. Taxes that don't. Streets that are safe. Brad Bradford. Real change. Real results. For a city we can be proud of. 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
7: 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It's Interesting Stories of the Day with Richard Southern.
8: Good evening. There's some interesting news out of the snack aisle tonight, also known as the best aisle at the grocery store. Little Debbie snacks are back in Canada after a four-year hiatus. Yeah, it means you can once again buy things like Swiss rolls, honey buns, oatmeal cream pies, and cosmic brownies. Little Debbie snacks disappeared from Canadian grocery stores in 2022 after their sole Canadian distributor cut ties with owner McKee Foods. That's now been resolved. Alex and Laura, snack aficionados know that you can find a lot of Swiss roll dupes out there, a lot of store brand knockoffs. But now we got the OG Little Debbie Swiss rolls back. How excited are we for these ultra-processed, high in sugar, high in refined oil treats?
9: Yeah, how many of the labels do they have on the boxes?
8: These are probably the most unhealthy things you can buy. Let's be honest.
9: Close, but
10: probably
9: it's okay.
10: That's okay.
9: Zebra cakes is what I'm looking for.
8: I'm a zebra cake.
9: That's one of the things. Yeah, those were currency on the schoolyard. I remember back in the day.
10: I'm a strawberry shortcake roll. I could probably eat, it's an embarrassing amount.
9: But for Canada, Joe Louis always got to fly the flag for Vachon, Quebec company. But
10: Passion Flaky.
8: Passion Flakies are probably the best.
10: So good. Do you separate yours? Gotten a lot smaller. Do you separate it or do you eat it as one?
8: No, they're meant to be eaten as one. You can't. It's not like an Oreo.
10: What?
8: It can only work as a unit.
10: I disagree. I like to eat the top part and then,
9: Our news director, Patrick Lucchini, is standing up in protest at the statement out there.
10: Okay. Well, I guess I'm in the wrong. That's fine. You guys eat yours your way.
8: You know, guys, maybe it's not sugar and refined oils that are your vice. Maybe it's nicotine. Get this other interesting story we're looking at tonight. A growing number of people are turning to cigarettes to quit vaping. Yes, a new survey out of New Zealand found that more than 14% of those who started using e-cigarettes to quit smoking have now started smoking cigarettes again to quit vaping. Researchers believe it's due to kind of maybe a misconception about risks. Both contain nicotine, but the harm from cigarettes is mostly due to the smoke from the burning tobacco. Studies do show traces of toxic substances in vapor from e-cigarettes, though they are still considered safer than smoking a real cigarette. We have so many vices now, it's tough to balance them all.

0: That's I would say that's probably that one. I think would be worse than the Little Debbie.
1: I don't know.
2: Probably,
0: smoking?
2: Yeah.
0: You don't know.
1: I guess nicotine is not bad for you.
0: Yeah. What?
1: Nicotine's not bad for you. Okay.
2: I was going to ask, what's the official statement from the Richard Southern camp on this one?
1: Well, I just do all of it. I just vape, smoke, Little
0: You'll
1: Debbie.
0: You'll never know which one was the first one.
2: I just do all of it.
1: Yeah, they all balance out.
0: Exactly.
2: Yeah. Okay. Yeah. Have a great night, Richie.
1: See you tomorrow.
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6: This report is brought to you by Canadian Cancer Society. We're seeing the first signs of some improvement in the volume on the 401. Trouble-free in both directions now, and it's busy on the westbound 401, still from west to Brock Street to Salem, and then from the 404, alternately expressing collectors to Dixon, so that's a modest improvement. Also slow from Dixie to the 410 collectors, and I should point out something I just noticed. It's on the southbound 410 ramp to the westbound 401. Looks like on the right shoulder, a collision involving a tractor-trailer, so that's adding some volume on the southbound 410. It's busy from Courtney Park down to the westbound 401 ramp, and that problem just on the right shoulder. We'll see if MTO crews need to take any part of that one lane ramp, but they're not there. No crews are there on scene yet, but that's adding some volume there. Volume as well from James Snow to west of Highway 25 as you continue on the westbound 401. Eastbound delays on the 401 from the 410 to Kennedy, alternately express and collectors, then from Liverpool express and collectors to east of Salem and Brock Street to east of Thixon. Carrie, it looks like we have a couple of issues tying things up on the 404 northbound.
7: Yeah, traffic spotter called that the northbound 404 ramp to Bloomington is closed, and we've just gotten more information here. All lanes westbound Bloomington have been shut down from Woodbine to the 404. This is due to a collision. We're hearing that a motorcyclist is involved. So again, westbound Bloomington closed between Woodbine and the 404, and then there's no access northbound 404 to Bloomington. Problem on the eastbound Gardner east of Jameson has cleared. This year's Canadian Cancer Society CIBC Run for the Cure takes place on Sunday, October 4th. 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With the extended forecast, here's Rob Haswell.
8: Thank you very much, Carrie. We have ourselves a very mild evening and overnight tonight with a very calm wind and a low of 14. Usually this time of year, we're around 8 or 9. That's the seasonal average. Now, tomorrow, another very mild day, high of 23 with a mix of sun and cloud. Then we're back to cloudy conditions by Wednesday with a high of 22. Showers in the forecast, but still mild Thursday with a high of 21. We cool down to 16 Friday and still a few showers to wrap up the work week. Right now it's 18, our overnight low, 14 degrees.
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14: With just hours to go before his import bans on certain Canadian goods take effect, U.S. President Trump says he thinks he can make a trade deal with Canada in the coming weeks. Speaking to reporters on Monday in the Oval Office, Trump saying he thinks the Canadian side will contact him in the next 3 or 4 weeks, apologize, and agree to a fair deal. Trump's bans, which affect some alcoholic drinks, dairy byproducts, as well as motorcycles, among other goods, set to take effect at 12:01 a.m. on Tuesday morning. Parent company of Hamilton Stelco announcing that as a matter of survival, it's going to lay off upwards of 500 employees starting the 9th of October. The information contained in a letter to customers from Cleveland Cliffs Incorporated, the parent company, obtained by Bloomberg. Stelco says it will work with the unions to try to minimize the impacts as much as possible, but called this a necessary step in the face of the current tariff wars. Red numbers across North American markets ending up on a Monday. The TSX was off by 311 points, while the Dow was lower by 347. The NASDAQ was in the red by 248. At the close, oil was off by about 17 cents, 92.81 U.S. a barrel. The Canadian dollar was in the red the majority of the day, finishing at 70.55 cents U.S. At the Business Center, I'm John Leatherby.
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0: It's Monday, September 28th. Good evening. I'm Laura Carney.
5: I'm Alex Bloomfield. Here's what's making news right now.
22: It's a blockbuster trade on the eve of the season opener.
23: I really believe if the Maple Leafs were going to trade Knies, it was going to be for a player like this.
22: Kirill Marchenko is heading to the Maple Leafs with a brand new extension.
24: On the municipal campaign trail, Brad Bradford wants to shake things up at Toronto Water in a way that he says will save you hundreds on your bill. Critics say this is a step towards privatization. Bradford says it won't happen.
0: A teenager is in hospital after a car lost control and hit him while he was walking on a sidewalk in Scarborough.
25: Promising quicker access to them, the Ford government's been moving procedures like cataract surgeries and MRIs to for-profit private clinics, though a new report out finds wait times for the procedures have only gone up.
14: Up to 500 employees of Hamilton Stelco to be laid off in October due to the tariff wars. And markets across North America finish in the red. Business at 26.
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6: This report is brought to you by Kotak Law. It's busy with volume in both directions on the 401. We're trouble-free at the moment, though. Westbound delays from west to Brock Street to Salem. And a reminder that crews have closed the northbound Port Union ramp to the westbound 401 that was shut down this morning for medium-length

0: construction. It's going to be closed for about a month until October 26th, so just factor that into your plans. Also have delays from the 404 alternately expressing collectors to Dixon, from Dixie to the 410 collectors, and slows down as usual through Highway 25, but it's slowly improving in this area. Eastbound 401 is busy from east of the 410 to Kennedy, alternately expressing collectors, and still we're dealing with volume into Durham region from just east of Brock Road to east of Salem, and then it's actually not bad now into Whitby and Oshawa. The section past the 412 is improved. Carrie, there's still one lingering issue, we think, on the northbound 404.
1: Yeah, well, we had a call from a traffic spotter saying the northbound 404 ramp to Bloomington is open again, but I think all westbound lanes of Bloomington are still closed between Woodbine and the 404. This is due to a collision. It looked like you were able to get through in one of the right lanes on Bloomington, but I think they've closed it again. Southbound on the 404 DVP, it's a slow go from Finch to south of Lawrence. Westbound Gardner is backed up from west of Jarvis to Strawn, and it's busy on the westbound QEW from approaching Dixie to west of Cawthra, then Ford Drive to Trafalgar and from Appleby to Brant. Expect delays on the eastbound QEW from Erin Mills onto the Gardner. It's slow all the way to the Jarvis ramp. And also on city streets, you might still find the lights out at Queen and Dixie in Brampton. They had reportedly been out, but hydro crews working on it. This year's Canadian Cancer Society CIBC Run for the Cure takes place on Sunday, October 4th. 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And with the forecast, here's Rob Haswell.
2: We stay mostly cloudy throughout the evening with a light north breeze at around 5 to 10 kilometers per hour. That should calm as we go through the overnight. We stay mostly cloudy overnight and stay fairly mild. Our overnight low near 14 degrees.
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4: Breaking news from the Maple Leafs, who have completed a blockbuster trade on the eve of their season opener.
3: 680's Alex Sixero joins us live with the latest. Alex.
5: Alex, the deal becoming official minutes ago. The Leafs are acquiring skilled right winger Kirill Marchenko along with Miles Wood and goaltender Elvis Merzlikins from the Blue Jackets in exchange for Matthew Knies, Steven Lorenz, Emile Andre, and a second round pick. Knies' name has been in rumors since March, and GM John Chayka flips him for Marchenko, who likely becomes the new right winger for Austin Matthews. Sportsnet's Elliot Friedman joined Real Kipper and Bourne with more on why the Leafs would make a move like this.
6: It's just becoming a faster team, and Marchenko is a faster guy. You know, Wood can be a faster guy depending on what they decide to do here. I just think that Knies got traded because they looked at what they could get for him and they said, we think that ceiling is higher.
5: Marchenko, coming off a 27-goal campaign, recently telling the Jackets he didn't want to sign there long-term, and we're hearing from Marchenko's agent that the Leafs have signed his client to a six-year extension worth $12.5 million per season, so that keeps Marchenko in Toronto until his age of 32 or 33 season. As for Merzlikins, he will likely land on long-term injured reserve following a shoulder surgery in August as the Leafs open the season tomorrow when the Habs come to town. Reporting live, Alex Sixero, 680 News Radio.
4: 680 News Time, 604. Mayoral candidate Brad Bradford wants to cut your water bill, but Olivia Chow thinks it's a promise that could lead to a bigger problem. 680's Momin Qureshi joins us with more from the campaign trail.
7: Scarborough once again a scene for the top mayoral candidates campaigning today. Brad Bradford says if he's elected, he would create a corporation for Toronto Water that he says would lead to your bill dropping by about $300 a month. But Olivia Chow says she fears that's a move headed towards privatization.
8: I will never open the door to privatize water.
7: But Bradford says he'd take steps to make sure that doesn't happen.
9: There is zero chance that this is ever privatized. We're going to set it up that way in the bylaws.
7: Chow accusing Bradford of saying anything he can to get elected, while mayoral candidate Chris Alexander says Bradford's plan could end up costing Toronto taxpayers more in the long run. On the campaign trail, Momin Qureshi, 680 News Radio.
3: 680 News Time, 605. A teenage boy is recovering in hospital after he was hit by a car on a sidewalk near Vic Park in Lawrence. Toronto police say the driver of a Mercedes sedan allegedly lost control of the vehicle while driving on Lawrence. The vehicle went into oncoming traffic before hopping the curb onto a sidewalk, striking the teen and several parked vehicles outside a plaza. The boy suffered serious injuries but is expected to survive. Toronto police say the driver and a passenger were both taken to hospital with non-life-threatening injuries. No word on whether any charges will be laid.
4: 680 News Time, 606. U.S. President Donald Trump thinks it's only a matter of time before Canada asks for a trade deal as the clock ticks on a fresh round of American tariffs. He made the comments at the White House this afternoon, saying he thinks Canada will call him in the coming weeks to make a deal.
10: They're going to come to us and they're going to say, we're going to get rid of all the tariffs. We're going to win everything. We even have Lake Ontario is now Lake Ontario.

0: America.
1: New import bans on Canadian goods like alcohol, motorcycles, and dairy products take effect at midnight. Canada-U.S. Trade Minister Dominic LeBlanc's office says the top priority remains protecting and supporting Canadians from unjustified tariffs.
2: Canadian steel giant Stelco says it will idle a segment of its plant in Hamilton in an effort to survive the effects of Trump's trade war. According to the CBC, the move will affect around 500 employees as its Hamilton Works plant winds down operations starting October 9th. The president of United Steelworkers Local 1005 says layoffs could be coming to about 350 Stelco workers. U.S. President Trump has applied tariffs up to 50% on certain steel and aluminum imports from Canada. In a memo, Stelco's vice president of sales says the market for the plant's products has contracted significantly.
1: Premier Doug Ford and Alberta Premier Danielle Smith shared a stage in Calgary today to talk energy. The two leaders had previously proposed a pipeline route which would take oil just over 3,000 kilometers from northern Alberta to Sarnia. Doug Ford says Ontario has big energy plans if this gets built.
3: We will establish a strategic petroleum reserve that will provide a secure, domestic, and sovereign stockpile of fuels like diesel, gasoline, and jet fuel.
1: The project faces criticism from environmental groups and Indigenous leaders and doesn't yet have the federal government's explicit endorsement.
2: 680 News Time 608. Outsourcing certain medical procedures in this province has done nothing to reduce wait times. 680's Richard Southern has the details of a new report on for-profit clinics.
4: There's been a major push by the Ford government over its 8 years in office to outsource a lot of minor surgeries to private for-profit clinics, things like MRIs and cataract surgeries, with the promise that wait times would go down. But this new report out today from the Canadian Center for Policy Alternatives says the opposite has been true. It found wait times for 8 of 12 surgeries performed in these for-profit clinics have gone up. For instance, MRI wait times have increased 35% over the past 8 years. Andrew Longhurst is with the Center for Policy Alternatives.
5: We're not seeing this policy direction achieving the results that the government claimed it would.
4: The report also found the outsourced surgeries cost more than the same surgeries performed in public hospitals. A spokesperson for Health Minister Sylvia Jones called the claims made in the report, quote, misguided. Richard Southern, Queen's Park.
1: The TTC is investigating after a video posted online appears to show several young people breaking into a TTC yard in Etobicoke and taking a bus for a joyride. The video posted on YouTube shows a young man behind the wheel of a TTC bus driving in circles at high speeds. It also shows the bus crashing into and toppling a sign that almost hits another trespasser. This all happened at the TTC's North Queen Yard in Etobicoke. A spokesperson for the transit agency says they're aware of the incident and have notified Toronto police, who are now investigating. You can see the video on our website, toronto.citynews.ca.
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1: Now the gas price update. Enpro predicts the price will not change at midnight, holding at $1.819 a liter at most GTA stations. In 60 seconds, traffic and weather together, including southbound 410 ramp to the westbound 401, is partially blocked.
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0: 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Here's Kyle Hawking.
1: This report is brought to you by HimPro. It's starting to, the volume starting to break up on the westbound 401 as you travel across Toronto. First, it's slow from the 412 to Salem. Crews have shut down the northbound Port Union ramp to westbound 401 that was closed this morning for the next month for construction till the 26th of October. And then it gets slow as you approach Bayview, alternately Express and Collectors to Dixon. Some gaps starting to form. Delay through the 410 Collectors and through Highway 25 as well. Eastbound 401 is still fairly slow from Dixie to Kennedy, alternately Express and Collectors, and then from east to Brock Road to east of Salem. It looks like, Carrie, we still have at least a partial ramp closure on that northbound 404.
2: Yeah, it looks like northbound 404, no access to westbound Bloomington. Traffic being forced on to eastbound Bloomington. But it did look like westbound Bloomington at the 404, you were still being allowed through in the right lane. A left lane closed, and this is all due to a collision involving a motorcyclist. You have a busy drive up the northbound DVP 404 from Don Mills to York Mills, then from Steeles to 16th Avenue, and it slows again as you head past Bloomington. Southbound on the 404 DVP, a busy drive from Finch to south of Lawrence. Eastbound on the QEW Gardner, it's a slow go from approaching Erin Mills to Dixie, then busy from just east of the 427 to the Jarvis ramp. And southbound 427 is slow from Dundas and the Express to the Gardner ramp. Southbound 410 on the ramp to the westbound 401, there's a collision here involving a transport truck. This ramp is partially blocked and causing just a little bit of a delay as you take south 410 onto the westbound 401. If you've suffered a critical accident, get the HimPro advantage to overcome every obstacle. 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And with the forecast, here's meteorologist Rob Haswell.
3: Mostly cloudy this evening and overnight tonight, very mild, low of 14. From there, a mix of sun and cloud by Tuesday afternoon, and another very mild day with a high of around 23. Again tonight, calm and mild, a low of 14 degrees.
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0: A new poll shows support for the federal Conservatives is still on the decline. 680 Scott Burnett reports.
5: The weekly Liaison Strategies federal tracker has the Liberals on the rise and the Conservatives taking a dip, with the gap between the two now sitting at 17%. The Tories have been experiencing a slow but steady slide in recent weeks and have dipped back below 30% support nationwide and 29%, down 2 from last week. Mark Carney's Liberals are sitting at 46% support, up 1 point from last week, while the NDP sit at 15%. The gap is more substantial here in Ontario, with the Liberals at 49% support, the Conservatives at 31%. But while Carney's party may be making gains, the Prime Minister's approval rating has dropped 1% each of the last 2 weeks, though still strong at 64%. Conservative leader Pierre Poilievre inching up 1% since last week, now sitting at 36% support. Scott Burnett, 680 News Radio.
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1: It's cloudy downtown at 19 degrees. Good evening. I'm Laura Carney.
2: I'm Alex Bloomfield. Here are the top stories right now.
1: A big trade on the eve of Maple Leafs opening night. Details on who's in and who's out coming up in sports in seconds. A teen has serious injuries after he was hit by a car in Scarborough.

0: overcharges for pipes that won't be built for decades. Olivia Chow argues his plan opens itself up to privatization, but Bradford says that won't happen.
1: Time now for sports.
0: From Sportsnet 590 The Fan, here's Alex Sixero.
1: And Laura, Leafs GM John Chayka has never been shy to make a move, and he made a massive one this afternoon with the season starting tomorrow. The Leafs have acquired Kirill Marchenko, Miles Wood, and goaltender Elvis Merzlikins from the Jackets in exchange for Matthew Nyes, Steven Lorenz, Emile Andre, and a second-round pick. Sportsnet's Elliot Friedman.
2: But I think Toronto quite simply said this Marchenko, they think he's an absolute stud. They think he's a 40-goal scorer or more, and they think on this team with the guys we're going to be around him, they think he's going to explode.
1: Marchenko, coming off a 27-goal campaign and at 26 years old, will be signing a six-year extension worth $12.5 million per season. As for Wood, he cleared waivers a couple of days ago. Merzlikins is likely heading to LTIR following shoulder surgery in August. The trade happening with the Leafs opening the season tomorrow when they host the Montreal Canadiens. Raptors holding media day with training camp starting tomorrow in Quebec City. That's where the Raps will open their preseason schedule Saturday when they take on Giannis and the Heat. And Soldier Field will host the NFL Monday Nighter as the 2-0 Eagles take on the 1-1 Bears at 8:15. The Bears down to their third-string quarterback, Case Keenum.
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0: 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A man still wanted on charges linked to the assassination of activist Hardeep Singh Nijjar is also now wanted by the FBI. Satinderjeet Singh, who's also known as Goldie Brar, was charged by the RCMP in July with ordering the 2023 killing of Nijjar outside a Sikh temple in Surrey, BC. Singh is now on the FBI's most wanted list with a $1 million reward for information leading to his capture. The FBI says Singh is part of the Bishnoi criminal enterprise and allegedly served as its North American leader. He's wanted on a number of charges, including murder and extortion. The RCMP says Singh and his network have inflicted, quote, devastating havoc on countless lives through his high-profile murders, death threats, and drug trafficking. 680 News, time 6:19. Another police officer has pleaded guilty for his role in the Project South corruption investigation. 680's Phil Martino has more.
7: In a downtown Toronto courtroom today, Toronto Police Constable Elias Muawad pleaded guilty to one count of unauthorized use of a computer. The Crown is asking for a four-month conditional sentence and 12 months of probation. He's the second officer to enter a guilty plea in connection with this case. In July, former Police Constable Derek McCormick pleaded guilty to theft and breach of trust. Earlier this year, York Regional Police arrested and charged seven Toronto police officers, one retired Toronto police officer, and 19 additional suspects in an investigation into organized crime and corruption. Police say Project South began in June of 2025 after they uncovered and stopped a conspiracy to commit murder at a home in York Region. Phil Martino, 680 News Radio.
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0: 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Here's Kyle Hawking.
10: This report is brought to you by CapitalDirect.ca. It was just updating some of the volume on the westbound 401. It's still a bit slow from the 412 to Salem and from Yonge to Avenue, Express and Collectors. We did pick up a new minor issue if you're exiting at the ramp to Keele. On that ramp, the right lane is blocked due to a stalled vehicle. Looks like it's got the hood up. And a tow has arrived on the scene. And not really having much of an impact, even if you are exiting at Keele. You'll just have to get out of the right lane, but it doesn't look like it's backing things up much. It will be slow through this section of the West 401 from the Allen, alternately Express and Collectors to Dixon, though. Volume through the 410 Collectors and through Highway 25. And still slow going on the eastbound 401 from Dixie to Kennedy, alternately Express and Collectors, and Westney to east of Salem. Carrie, it looks like this collision may have cleared on the South 410, but...
11: Yeah, OPP still on scene here. So southbound 410 on the ramp to the westbound 401, there's an OPP vehicle on the right shoulder. Collision is gone, but you still have a minor delay taking this ramp from South 410 onto the West 401. Southbound 400, that's busy from Shepherd to the 401.

0: And you have a slow drive on the southbound 404 DVP from Finch to south of Lawrence. Westbound Gardner, traffic is heavy from Jarvis to Strawn, and it's a slow drive on the eastbound Gardner. You're going through delays from the 427 to the Jarvis ramp. Busy up the northbound DVP from Don Mills to York Mills, and slow northbound 404 from Highway 7 to 16th Avenue, again through Bloomington. Westbound Bloomington at the 404, the right lane is blocked because of a collision. Take a little, pay a little. 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And with the extended forecast, here's Rob Haswell.
1: Mostly cloudy and staying mild through the evening and overnight, low near 14. 23 on Tuesday with a mix of sun and cloud by the afternoon, but back to cloudy skies Wednesday. Still above average at around 22. Showers in the forecast and 21 on Thursday. Showers and cooler and only 16 by Friday. Again tonight, very mild, overnight low 14 degrees.
2: Coming up at 6:30, a big trade by the Maple Leafs ahead of tomorrow's season opener. And the latest from the campaign trail, what the mayoral hopefuls are saying. 680 News Time. 6:23.
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2: Kawhi, Scotty, and the coach are among the Raptors taking to the podium on Media Day ahead of the opening of NBA training camp. 680's Rajesh Dave with what we learned.
6: The two-time finals MVP saying he didn't want to talk about the investigation and is ready to play a new role with the Raps.
7: I definitely have to be a leader, lead by example, and also just be that, you know, extra eye, ear on the floor for Darko when I'm in a battle, because he's not able to play, obviously, if he wants to, but... But I'll be leading, trying to help guys get better.
6: Scotty Barnes on playing with the Claw.
8: It's pretty exciting. Of course, we're both two physical, strong defenders that really guard really well. But I think we both play the right way. So it's going to work on both ends. You know, defense gives us energy, and that's what's going to fuel us.
6: Raptors open camp tomorrow in Quebec City, then start the preseason this weekend against Miami. I'm Rajesh Dave.
2: It may be the early days of fall, but many retailers are already looking ahead to the holiday shopping season. ABC's Mike Dubusky has the latest spending forecast out of the U.S.
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9: Vivek Pandia, lead insights analyst for Adobe, says AI traffic to U.S. retail sites this holiday season is expected to rise to 130% year on year. Many AI companies offer tools aimed at helping people compare prices, find discounts, or get gift ideas. 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
12: Hey, it's Jeannie Becker. 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
13: Steel giant Stelco to lay off hundreds of workers, all of it tied to U.S. tariffs. The report indicating upwards of 500 employees will be affected.

0: it. Here's John Leatherby.
1: Steel giant Stelco to lay off hundreds of workers, all of it tied to U.S. tariffs. The report indicating upwards of 500 employees will be affected, this being touted by the company as survival mode in the face of the current trade war. Stelco anticipating the wind down of operations affected beginning October the 9th. The U.S. tariffs on Canadian beers, spirits, dairy products, as well as motorcycles, all set to take effect as of midnight tonight. NVIDIA's authorized an additional $150 billion to its share buyback program. Chip giant says it marks the largest share repurchase authorization increase in the company history. Combined hyperscaler capital expenditure is projected to exceed $1.3 trillion by the end of next year. Shares in NVIDIA Monday higher by 1.5%. President Trump announcing that Mesabi Metallics plan to invest about $15 billion in a steel plant in the state of Iowa. The planned steel plant aims to begin production in the year 2030 and would create an estimated 1,750 full-time jobs. Triple-digit losses across all markets North American-wide for a Monday. In Toronto, Bay Street was off by 311 points, while the Dow was lower by 346, the NASDAQ in the red by 248. Oil at the close, 92.81 U.S. a barrel, and the Canadian dollar, 70.55 cents U.S. At the Business Center, I'm John Leatherby.
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0: Overnight tonight, a mild low of 14 degrees under a mostly cloudy sky. Right now downtown, it's cloudy and 19. 680 News Time, 630.
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7: It's Monday, September 28th. Good evening. I'm Alex Bloomfield.
0: And I'm Laura Carney. Here's what's making news this hour.
7: The Maple Leafs swing a massive trade with the Blue Jackets on the eve of the season opener. Matthew Nyes is heading out of town. Kirill Marchenko will now wear blue and white.
8: Talking H2O and dollars and cents on the municipal campaign trail, Brad Bradford wants to save you hundreds on your bill. Olivia Chow says the way he wants to do it could lead to privatization, but Bradford says it won't happen.
9: A new report finds wait times are increasing for medical procedures like cataract surgeries outsourced to for-profit clinics, despite the Ford government moving more in that direction.
7: And Donald Trump talks Canada once again from the Oval Office.
1: Losses across North American markets as Stelco announces upwards of 500 layoffs due to the tariff wars. Business of 56.
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7: Time for Rogers Xfinity Internet, traffic and weather together on the ones. Here's Ben Davies.
10: Thank you, Alex. Good evening, Laura, and hello, Toronto. This update is brought to you by Kotak Law. Pretty typical Monday night drive home. A lot of volume on the 401, both directions, but fairly uneventful as far as vehicle incidents are concerned. If you're on the eastbound 401, you're on the brakes off and on from Dixie out to Kennedy, alternately Express and Collectors. Then into Durham region, it's a slow go still from Westney to east of Salem. Westbound 401 looking slow still from the 412 to Salem. They've shut down the northbound Port Union ramp to the westbound 401. That just happened this morning, and it will remain closed until late next month. So keep that in mind for your travels if you happen to be living or working in that area. Westbound 401 from Yonge to Avenue, you're looking at delays Express and Collectors. And then the ramp to Keele, we have a right lane there blocked with a stalled vehicle. That's been there for about 15, 20 minutes now. From the Allen, alternately Express and Collectors, you're looking at delays out towards Dixon. Then again from the 410, 403. Ramps to through the Collectors. West of the James Snow Parkway on the westbound 401, we do have the right

0: lane blocked with a stalled transport truck. Heavy tow on scene to deal with that. More volume on the westbound 401 through Highway 25. Northbound Don Valley Parkway improving coming out of the downtown, but you're looking at volume from Don Mills up towards York Mills and onto the North 404. It's a slow go from Highway 7 to 16th Avenue. Southbound side, usual volume from Fitch down to south of Lawrence, and then on the southbound 400, a slow go from Shepherd to the 401 ramps. Denied short or long-term disability benefits? 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Your next report coming up in less than 10 minutes with your forecast now. Here's Rob Haswell.
1: Mostly cloudy and staying mild as we continue through the evening and on into the overnight. The wind will be from the north at around 5 to 10 kilometers per hour and then calming through the overnight. We'll get to an overnight low of around 14 degrees.
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3: Dug out your Leafs jersey yet? It might feel a bit early, but on this eve of the season opener, the team is drumming up some excitement, swapping top-line wingers with the Columbus Blue Jackets.
2: 680's Alex Sixero breaks down the blockbuster deal.
4: Matthew Nyes at one point seemed untouchable, but now he's heading out the door. The Maple Leafs have traded Nyes, Steven Lorenz, Emil Andre, and a second-rounder to Columbus for forward Kirill Marchenko, Miles Wood, and goaltender Elvis Merzlikins. Marchenko, the key piece coming back to Toronto following a 27-goal campaign, as the Leafs believe they have a new stud winger, Sportsnet's Elliot Friedman.
5: I think what this was all about was if we were going to trade Matthew Nyes, people were going to look at it and say, okay, this is why we did it. And they have a huge belief in Marchenko.
4: Nyes' name had been in trade rumors since the March trade deadline, while Marchenko comes to town with a brand new extension, 6 years at $75 million. Wood cleared waivers a few days back, while Merzlikins is likely heading to LTIR following shoulder surgery. Leafs open the season tomorrow when they host Montreal. Alex 680 News Radio.
3: 680 News Time, 6:34. Your water bill is at the center of the Toronto mayoral campaign today. 680's Momin Qureshi is following the candidate.
6: Talking H2O and dollars and cents on the campaign trail, Brad Bradford says if he's elected, he wants to create a public utility out of Toronto water, a move that he says could save you about $300 a year on your water bill. But it's coming with a lot of criticism, namely from Olivia Chow, who says that's the kind of move that could lead to privatization.
7: I will not sell our water to the highest bidder. That's not who I am.
6: But Bradford insists that is not the plan.
8: Absolutely, there will be no privatization. The utility is 100% owned by Toronto taxpayers, and the bylaws that will be written will permanently ban private investment.
6: Meantime, Chris Alexander also criticizing Bradford's plan, calling it an entirely new bureaucratic system. Momin Qureshi, 680 News Radio.
2: Scary moments along a busy Scarborough Street this afternoon. Toronto police say a teen was hit by a car around the noon hour on Lawrence near Victoria Park. Investigators say a driver lost control of their vehicle and veered into oncoming traffic before mounting the sidewalk and hitting the teen. The pedestrian was rushed to a trauma center with serious injuries. He is expected to survive. The driver and a passenger from the Mercedes are both in hospital with non-life-threatening injuries. No word on whether any charges will be laid.
3: A former Rapid Transit will finally make its return to Scarborough on Wednesday when the Rapid Busway opens. Mayor Olivia Chow says 3 years after the Scarborough RT derailed, the new busway will travel along the old SRT corridor between Ellesmere and Kennedy.
7: 4 kilometers to Kennedy. No lights, no congestion, nothing to slow you down. It's not just the express. 8 bus routes on this corridor will move faster. Awesome.
3: The busway is opening several months ahead of schedule at a total cost of $93 million.
2: 680 News Time, 6:36. U.S. President Donald Trump spoke about Canada again in the Oval Office this afternoon, seemingly hopeful a trade deal can be reached. It came in response to a question from a reporter with just hours to go before a fresh round of tariffs take effect.
9: They're going to come in and they're going to say, sir, we are sorry. They've treated the United States very, very badly. I think a deal will be made, but it's going to be a fair deal.
2: Beginning tomorrow, the U.S. will implement a full import ban on Canadian-made cheese and other dairy products, as well as alcoholic beverages and Canadian-made motorcycles. Trump opted to move forward with the measures after Canada announced counter tariffs in response to a new round of U.S. tariffs in August.
3: Premier Ford and Alberta Premier Danielle Smith shared a stage in Calgary today. The two leaders gave very different answers when asked about the trade war with the U.S.
10: I've always felt like the best person to make the case for the Canadian relationship is an American company or an American legislator who stands to benefit and can talk about it from an American context. And so that's, I think, part of the reason why you might see that there's a little bit of a different approach from the Premier and I.
11: There's two great things that President Trump did for us. He woke us up.

0: and he's united the country like I've never seen before, no matter what political stripe.
1: Danielle Smith strongly opposes using Canadian oil as leverage in the ongoing trade war, whereas Ford has said he's open to it.
2: It appears expanding for-profit care in the province in order to cut wait times for some medical procedures has had the opposite effect. 680's Richard Southern has more in a new report.
3: The Ford government's push to move a lot of minor surgeries like cataracts and hip replacements to private for-profit clinics was supposed to reduce wait times. Though this new report in today found the opposite to be true with many procedures. The Canadian Center for Policy Alternatives found that 8 of 12 priority procedures saw increased wait times. For example, MRI scan wait times increased 35% over the past 8 years. What's more, the report also found that the outsourced surgeries were on average more expensive to perform than the same surgeries at public hospitals. Andrew Longhurst with the Center for Policy Alternatives.
4: Paramount concern is we're not seeing this policy direction achieving the results that the government claimed it would.
3: In a statement, Health Minister Sylvia Jones' office called the claims made in the report, quote, misguided. Richard Southern, Queen's Park.
1: 680 News Time, 6:38. The top contenders vying for leader of the Ontario Liberal Party will hit the debate stage tonight. 680 Scott Burnett has a preview.
5: Lots on the table for the Ontario Liberal Party as they look to leadership capable of taking on the long-reigning Ford government. The ongoing affordability crisis, the effects of Trump's trade war on the province, transit rates, Premier Ford's OSAP cuts, and access to family doctors. Just a few of the items expected to dominate discussion. This is the second debate of the campaign and will feature all five main contenders. Former Federal Innovation Minister Navdeep Bains, current MPP Stephanie Bowman and Lee Fairclough, former policy advisor Dylan Mirando, and political newcomer Eric Lombardi, the only candidate that has a fully costed platform ready for reading on his website. The leadership vote will take place November 21st. Once a leader is chosen, the party has some time to formulate a game plan, with the next provincial election expected in 2029 or 2030. Tonight's debate goes at 7 o'clock and will be live-streamed on the Ontario Liberal TV YouTube page. Scott Burnett, 680 News Radio.
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6: 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Then, Mike Babcock is back behind the bench to lead the Edmonton Oilers against rookie head coach Manny Malhotra and the Vancouver Canucks. NHL face-off, Tuesday. 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
1: Now the gas price update. Enpro says there's no change in the price of gas coming at midnight tonight. We'll check traffic in 60 seconds.
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1: 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Traffic and weather together on the ones. Here's Ben Davey.
11: Thank you, Alex. This update is for the Princess Margaret Home Lottery. We have a new problem on the northbound 404 ramp to Bloomington. Right lane there blocked with a collision, and it's still heavy on the northbound Don Valley Parkway. Coming out of the downtown, you're looking at delays from Don Mills to York Mills. North 404 slow from Highway 7 up to 16th Avenue. North of there, you're in great shape. Southbound side, slow go on the 404 from Finch down to south of Lawrence on the Don Valley Parkway. Westbound Gardner still heavy from Jarvis to Strawn, and then out of the westbound QEW, it's jammed up through Cawthra. More delays from Ford Drive to Trafalgar, then from Walker's to west of Guelph Line. We're looking at delays on the northbound 410 through Brampton, approaching Steeles up towards Beauvais. Southbound 410 ramp to the westbound 401, still have the right shoulder there blocked with OPP. There was a collision there earlier. A little bit of volume through there as a result. Westbound 401 better through Durham. The northbound Port Union ramp to the west 401 is closed. Keep that in mind. That'll be shut down for the next month.

0: month. Delays on the West 401 from Yonge to Avenue in the Express and Collectors. Ramp to Keele still partially blocked with a stalled vehicle. Tow truck on scene. More delays from the Allen Express and Collectors to Dixon Martin Grove. Then heavy go through the 410 and the Collectors as well. Good news west to James Snow Parkway. The right lane there was blocked with a stalled transport truck. Heavy tow has that clear, so all lanes are now open. Some delays through Highway 25 as you make your way through Milton. On the eastbound side, usual volume from Dixie out towards Kennedy and Scarborough, alternately in the Express and Collectors, and a bit of a delay in Durham region from Westney to east of Salem. 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Play responsibly. Your next report in less than 10 minutes. With the forecast, Rob Haswell.
1: Mostly cloudy this evening and overnight tonight. A light north breeze becomes calm as we pass the midnight hour. We'll stay mild near 14 and from there run all the way up to 23 by Tuesday afternoon with a mix of sun and cloud to wrap up the day. Once again tonight, clear, calm, and mild, low near 14 degrees.
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3: The Competition Bureau will begin collecting evidence today to closely examine the pricing practices of Canadian grocery stores. 680 business analyst Chris McCusker has the details.
2: The watchdog says the use of minimum advertised pricing policies in the grocery sector can prevent retailers from advertising their lowest prices, potentially keeping deals from consumers and restricting competition. It says minimum pricing policies set the lowest price at which retailers can advertise a product, even if they're allowed to sell it for less, and it can be imposed by suppliers or negotiated between suppliers and retailers. Now, the Bureau will also be examining algorithmic pricing, shrinkflation, and skimpflation, which refers to selling a lower quality product for the same price. Chris McCusker, 680 News Radio.
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3: Cloudy, 19 degrees in downtown Toronto. Good evening. I'm Alex Bloomfield.
4: And I'm Laura Carney. Here are the top stories this hour.
3: Big splash by the Buds on the eve of the NHL season. Matthew Nye's out. Kirill Merchenko in. A six-player deal with Columbus. Analysis seconds away in sports. Brad Bradford pledging to cut Toronto water bills by 25% if he's elected mayor. Slashing an aspect of the bill that goes to long-term reserve funds. Olivia Chow says it opens a door to privatization of the utility. And coming up after sports.
5: A guilty plea for a Toronto police officer charged in connection with the Project South police corruption investigation. He's the second officer to plead guilty in this case.
4: Time now for sports.
3: Alex 6-0.
6: Alex, what a day with the NHL season starting tomorrow. The Leafs have been extremely active because they have acquired Kirill Merchenko, Miles Wood, and Elvis Merzlikins from the Blue Jackets in exchange for Matthew Nye, Steven Lorenz, Emile Andre, and a second-round pick. Merchenko, the key piece coming back, scored 27 goals last season. Leafs believe he has 40-goal upside, and they are also signing Merchenko to a six-year contract extension worth $12.5 million per season. So he's got 1 year left on his old deal at just shy of $4 million. And then with a six-year extension, do the math, he's 26. They'll have pretty much his core years, Merchenko, locked up through his age 33 season. Of course, we've heard a lot of Nye's trade rumors dating back to the March trade deadline. We thought maybe a deal with Montreal was going to be done, but never was. And the trade rumors never really went away. And Matthew Nye is now heading to Columbus. So the Leafs make the deal. They are going to sign Merchenko long-term and will open the season tomorrow when they host the Montreal Canadiens. Not sure if Merchenko will have enough time to get here and suit up for the

0: morning skate, but we'll figure that out as the evening and morning rolls along. Kawhi Leonard all smiles today at Raptors Media Day, getting ready for his second stint here in Toronto. Played 65 games with the Clippers last season.
1: Hopefully this year I could play more and, you know, even build on that, adding games in the playoffs and, you know, making that run long as well. But currently feeling good, feeling healthy, and, you know, God willing, hopefully I could keep going that way.
0: Raps open camp in Quebec City tomorrow. Week 3 in the NFL wraps up tonight in Chicago. The 1-1 Bears host the 2-0 Eagles. 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
7: 680 News Time, 648. Another Toronto police officer charged in connection with the Project South corruption investigation has pleaded guilty, but one charge has been withdrawn. 680's Phil Martino reports.
8: Toronto Police Constable Elias Muawad was in a downtown courtroom to plead guilty to one count of unauthorized use of a computer in the Project South investigation. The court heard he was asked by a former employer to run a search for a license plate. The Crown is asking for a four-month conditional sentence with 12 months of probation. It withdrew a breach of trust charge. Mouawad is one of eight current and former Toronto police officers charged in connection with the corruption and organized crime investigation. It began in June of 2025 when York Regional Police dismantled an alleged plot to kill a staff member at an Ontario correctional facility. Police say nearly 20 other suspects from across the GTA are also facing charges. Phil Martino, 680 News Radio.
7: A suspect in the BC assassination of Hardeep Singh Dajjar has been added to the FBI's most wanted list. Satinderjeet Singh, also known as Goldie Brar, was charged in Canada over the summer for allegedly ordering the killing of the Sikh activist outside a temple in Surrey, BC. The FBI is now offering a reward of up to $1 million for information leading to Singh's capture related to alleged crimes in the U.S. The agency says Singh is part of the Bishnoi criminal enterprise, allegedly serving as its North American leader. In 60 seconds, a look at the roads and the extended forecast.
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7: Time for Rogers Xfinity Internet, traffic and weather together on the ones. 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
12: And this update is for Jumbo Lobster Clubhouse. We have a new problem on the eastbound 401 in the express near Bathurst. Stalled vehicle blocking the right lane. Otherwise, the eastbound 401 looks fairly typical for this hour. Delays from the airport out towards Kennedy, alternately express and collectors. A little bit of volume through Durham from west need to east of Salem. Westbound 401, much improved. Looking really good right across the top of the city. We also had the ramp to Keele partially blocked. A stalled vehicle was blocking the right lane. That is now gone. Just a short delay right now from Islington to Dixon Martin Grove, then some more volume through the 410-403 ramps, and again through Highway 25 into Milton. Northbound 400 looking good. A little bit of volume from Highway 7 and the Express up towards

0: Rutherford, but that's improving. Northbound 404 still slow on the DVP from Don Mills to Lawrence. Up onto the North 404, heads up, if you're using the ramp to Bloomington, there is a crash there blocking the right lane. Southbound side, you're on the brakes south of Finch to south of York Mills. East Gardner, slow go from Strawn to the Jarvis ramp, but that's improving. And if you're on the westbound Gardner Expressway, you're seeing a little bit of volume through Cawthra, and then again onto the QEW for drive to Trafalgar. A bit of a slow go from Walker's to west of Guelph Line as well. Take on Lobster Mountain, the 2 pound plus tower of tender lobster at Jumbo Lobster Clubhouse and Fishman Lobster Clubhouse. Savor the height of seafood dining in Richmond Hill and Scarborough. Your next report coming up at 7:01 with your forecast, Rob Haswell.
1: Mostly cloudy this evening and overnight tonight, low near 14. Another mild day on the way for Tuesday with a mix of sun and cloud and a high near 23. Cloudy on Wednesday, still above average at 22. 21 Thursday with a chance of showers and finally cooling down with a high of 16 on Friday. Again tonight, staying dry and mild, low near 14 degrees.
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4: The Raptors are preparing to open training camp this week, and today basketball fans heard from Kawhi Leonard for the first time since the investigation into his Clippers contract ended with major sanctions for his former team.
9: Head coach Dirk Rajakovic admitting, yes, Kawhi is 35 now, but still a top talent.
10: Kawhi is one of those guys that he puts tremendous dedication to his body, and I think over the years that he learned his body quite a bit. You know, we have amazing medical staff with Alex McKechnie leading that staff that already had a chance to work with Kawhi. So I think that combination is going to really help his health, his availability.
9: Kawhi, meanwhile, focused on what's ahead.
11: I'm excited to play with him, excited to start training camp and learn from everybody and just become better. I like the coaching staff. I like Darko a lot. You know, we'll see what happens.
9: Raptors open camp tomorrow in Quebec City, then start the preseason this weekend. I'm Vrajesh Dave.
4: In 60 seconds, where the market's finished.
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4: Now the dynamic market minute. Here's John Leatherby.
14: The tariff war between this country and the U.S. claiming a huge victim in the steel industry of this country. Stelco announcing as a means of survival, it's going to have to lay off upwards of 500 employees beginning October the 9th. The Cleveland Cliffs unit says it expects to indefinitely idle the cold rolled and coated operations in Hamilton. That in a letter to customers obtained by Bloomberg. Shares of Cliffs, which acquired Stelco in 2024, down more than 9.5% upon the news breaking, the biggest intraday decline since the month of April. The health authority in Prince Edward Island saying someone's gained unauthorized access to a file which contains personal information belonging to as many as 234,000 people. Health PEI says in a statement, the cybersecurity incident was reported September 7th, involving a company providing services to the authority. The health authority did not name that company. The authority saying the company's file was created in 2011 and contained health card information, including names, birthdays, genders, personal health numbers, as well as details about Medicare eligibility. Didn't matter where you looked, it was triple-digit losses on North American markets for the Monday close. Bay Street was lower by 311. The Dow, the worst performer, it was lower by 346. The NASDAQ in the red by 248 points. At the close, oil was $92.81 U.S. a barrel. The Canadian dollar, 70.55 cents U.S. At the Business Center, I'm John Leatherby.
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4: Going down to an overnight low of around 14 degrees and mostly cloudy for tomorrow. Cloudy to start, then a mix of sun and cloud for the rest of the day. High of 23 degrees for Wednesday. High of 22, low of 16. Thursday's cloudy with a chance of showers, especially later in the day. It's getting a bit cooler. High of 21. And then back to perhaps a little below seasonal on Friday, a high of 16 degrees, cloudy again, also with a chance of showers. 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
5: It's Monday, September 28th. Good evening. I'm Laura Carney.
4: I'm Alex Bloomfield. Here's what's making news right now.
18: It's a risky trade, but one the Leafs think they'll win.
19: And they think on this team with the guys we're going to be around him, they think he's going to explode.
18: More coming up on a massive trade with Columbus on the eve of Toronto's season opener.
20: Talking water on the municipal campaign trail, Brad Bradford pitches a way to save you money on your bill, but critics say it could lead to privatization. Bradford insists that will not happen.
5: A teenager has been seriously injured after the driver of a car lost control and mounted a Scarborough sidewalk.
21: The Ford government spent big money outsourcing surgeries like cataract procedures to for-profit clinics, though a new report finds wait times for them have only gone up.
22: We'll have more on the Leafs' blockbuster deal with Columbus. Kawhi Leonard takes questions for the first time since the big trade, and the Bears host the Eagles in the Monday Nighter. Sports at 15.
14: Up to 500 employees at Hamilton Stelco to be laid off in October due to the tariff wars. And markets across North America finish in the red. 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
5: Time for Rogers Xfinity Internet traffic and weather together. On the ones, here's Ben Davey.
0: Traffic for Frank Leo. Laura, they've shut down the northbound 404 ramp to Bloomington following that collision that I mentioned on the last report. So you can get off at Stouffville Road, or north of there, you can get off at Aurora Road. But that Bloomington ramp off the northbound 404 is currently shut down. Taking a look at the northbound Don Valley Parkway, it's improving, still a bit heavy from Eglinton to Lawrence. And then as you approach the 401, it gradually improves. Southbound side, you're on the brakes from south of Finch to south of York Mills. Westbound Gardner Expressway, still quite heavy from Jarvis to Strawn. Checking the eastbound Gardner Expressway, it's slow from Strawn out to the Jarvis ramp. And then the ramp to Young Bay York has right lane construction, so keep that in mind. That might be a little bit backed up as well. Checking the 401, a slow go, Express and Collectors alternately from the airport out to about

0: Leslie, but much improved through Scarborough and out through Durham Region. You're in great shape now on the eastbound 401. Westbound 401, looking at delays from Islington to Dixon Martin Grove, a little heavy through the 410, 403 ramps as well in the collectors, then through Highway 25 in Milton. Northbound 400, looking pretty good coming out of Toronto. Not seeing anything serious in terms of volume delays as you make your way north towards Barrie, and the south 400 also improving, approaching the 401 ramps. That was jammed up earlier, but looks pretty good at this time. 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Your next report in less than 10 minutes with the forecast. Here's Rob Haswell.
1: We stay mostly cloudy throughout the evening with a light north breeze at around 5 to 10 kilometers per hour. That should calm as we go through the overnight. We stay mostly cloudy overnight and stay fairly mild. Our overnight low near 14 degrees.
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3: Tis the night before hockey season, and the Maple Leafs are all the buzz of the National Hockey League completing a blockbuster deal.
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4: GM John Chyka with a massive trade on the eve of Toronto's season opener. The Leafs have acquired Kirill Marchenko.

0: $5 million per season. Here's Sportsnet's Elliot Friedman.
1: But I think Toronto quite simply said this Marchenko, they think he's an absolute stud. They think he's a 40-goal scorer or more. And they think on this team with the guys who are going to be around him, they think he's going to explode.
0: Nyes's name had been popping up in trade rumors since March, while Marchenko recently told the Jackets he wanted out. Marchenko was coming off a 27-goal campaign, likely the new right winger for Austin Matthews, while Wood cleared waivers a couple of days ago, and Merzlikins had shoulder surgery last month, likely heading to LTIR. Leafs, Habs in Game 1 tomorrow at Scotiabank Arena. Alex Ixero, 680 News Radio.
2: 680 News, time 7:04. A major cost-cutting promise today in Toronto's mayor's race. 680's Momin Qureshi joins us with the pledge and the response.
3: Another day on the campaign trail, another announcement in Scarborough, which has become a key battleground as we barrel towards Election Day. Brad Bradford announcing if he becomes mayor, he wants to turn Toronto Water into a public utility. He believes that move could save you up to 25% on your bill. But critics, including Olivia Chow, believe that's a pathway towards privatization and the public losing an asset. But Bradford insists that is not the game plan.
4: Let me just put an end to that speculation immediately. No chance, not now, not ever. This will always be a public utility.
3: Bradford committing to not cutting any core services while keeping property taxes below the rate of inflation. And that has Olivia Chow wondering how he plans to pay for many of his expensive promises, including hiring 1,000 police officers. Momin Qureshi, 680 News Radio.
5: 680 News time, 7:05. A teenage boy is in hospital after police say a vehicle lost control and hit him on a Scarborough sidewalk. A Mercedes sedan was traveling on Lawrence around the noon hour when the driver lost control of the vehicle, which then hopped the median, drove into oncoming traffic before hitting the teen on the sidewalk. The vehicle also struck several parked cars in a parking lot before coming to a stop. The teen suffered serious injuries but is expected to survive. Toronto police say the driver of the Mercedes, along with a passenger, suffered non-life-threatening injuries. Still no word on whether any charges will be laid.
2: U.S. President Donald Trump is not letting up on his verbal attacks of Canada with just hours to go before more tariffs go into effect. Trump spoke with the media at the Oval Office this afternoon and says he thinks Canada is going to contact him in the coming weeks for a deal.
6: Well, they want to have a deal with us. They call us all the time. The problem is that they've treated the United States very unfairly. They have been one of the worst countries in the entire world. You know, we get along with China, we get along with the people, and we make good deals, but Canada's been really very difficult to deal with, actually.
2: At midnight, the U.S. will implement a ban on some Canadian goods, including alcohol and motorcycles. That is on top of the tariffs the U.S. has levied on certain Canadian imports, which prompted Canada to impose its own tariffs on U.S. goods. Trade Minister Dominic LeBlanc says he's maintaining ongoing communications with his American counterparts, but did not say if they've requested a deal.
5: Premier Doug Ford sat down with Alberta's premier in Calgary this afternoon to talk Canadian energy at an industry event. The pair touched on a wide range of topics, including the issue of separation. Alberta Premier Danielle Smith says things have improved dramatically since Prime Minister Mark Carney took office, and she hopes Albertans will vote in favor of staying in Canada in the upcoming referendum.
7: For those who feel mad, I understand. I've talked to many business people. When I'm trying to persuade them to vote for Remain, they say, nah, I'm just mad. I just want to send a message. Or others who think, oh, well, this will give you leverage. I say there is a better way. If you're mad or you want to give leverage, let's vote to continue working on this relationship.
5: Ford says a united Canada is a stronger Canada and the best way forward.
2: A new study reveals privatizing some minor medical procedures is not cutting wait times in this province. 680's Richard Southern has more from Queen's Park.
8: The Ford government has spent some $4 billion over 8 years to outsource a number of surgeries and imaging to private for-profit clinics, promising shorter wait times. Though a new report in today from the Canadian Centre for Policy Alternatives found the opposite to be true. Using Freedom of Information requests to get the data, the centre found that wait times for 8 of 12 priority surgeries, like cataract procedures, for example, have gone up. Andrew Longhurst with the Canadian Center for Policy Alternatives.
9: MRI scans. Median wait times increased from 35 days in 2017 to 47 days in 2025, a 34% increase. Median wait times for cataract surgeries increased from 67 days in 2017 to 68 days in 2025.
8: But a statement from Health Minister Sylvia Jones' office called the claims, quote, misguided, noting that the government has increased hospital funding by a, quote, record 4%. Richard Southern, Queen's Park.
5: 680 News Time, 7:08. The TTC is trying to track down the teens responsible for allegedly breaking into an Etobicoke yard and taking a bus for a joyride. A video posted on YouTube over the weekend shows a group of young people entering the TTC's North

0: Yard, getting onto a bus and driving it in circles at high speed. TTC CEO Mandeep Lally says they are reviewing the video.
1: Yes, we are informed of that incident, and that is being investigated fully. It's under review right now, and also with the relevant authorities. So that's being worked through right now.
0: At one point, the bus can be seen crashing into a sign that almost hits another trespasser. You can see the video on our website, toronto.citynews.ca.
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13: Thank you, Laura. This update is for HIMPRO. We mentioned on the last report a stalled vehicle on the eastbound 401 near Bathurst in the Express. It is now clear, so all lanes are open. We're just dealing with leftover volume on the eastbound 401. Starting back at the airport, it's slow as usual out towards Islington, and then it jams up through Keele and the Collectors, clears quickly, but then from the Allen to Avenue Road, you've got a brief delay through there, Express and Collectors, and then a bit of leftover volume in the Collectors through Bayview as well. Westbound 401, much improved across the top of the city. We do have some delays Islington to Dixon Martin Grove, but it's good through Mississauga and Milton now. Northbound 400, clear through Vaughan. Northbound Don Valley Parkway, leftover delays from Eglinton to Lawrence, and then north of that, you're in great shape. Onto the North 404, no delays through York Region. Just keep in mind the ramp to Bloomington is closed. We had a collision there around 6:30, so they've shut down that ramp. You can get off at Stouffville Road or Aurora Road instead. Southbound 400 at Highway 89, we have right lane construction. Southbound Don Valley Parkway still slow south of Finch to south of York Mills. Westbound Gardner looks better coming out of the downtown onto the westbound QEW. Bit of a volume through Cawthra still, then from Ford Drive to Trafalgar, and then from Walker's Line to west of Guelph Line, you're looking at a brief delay. Northbound 410 still heavy through Brampton from Steeles to Williams Parkway, and eastbound Gardner Expressway slow from the Humber Bridge off and on in towards the Rogers Centre. The ramp to Yonge Bay York has construction blocking the right lane. If you've suffered a critical accident, get the HIMPRO advantage to overcome every obstacle. 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Your next report coming up in less than 10 minutes. With the forecast, here's Rob Haswell.
14: Mostly cloudy this evening and overnight tonight. A light north breeze becomes calm as we pass the midnight hour. We'll stay mild near 14 and from there run all the way up to 23 by Tuesday afternoon with a mix of sun and cloud to wrap up the day. Once again tonight, clear, calm, and mild, low near 14 degrees.
2: 6:30 News Time, 7:13. Provincial police had an eventful Saturday morning nabbing two stunt drivers just minutes apart on either side of Lake Ontario. Here's 6:30 Scott Burnett.
15: It's lucky no one was hurt in either incident. In the first, just before 1:30 Saturday morning, OPP clocked a vehicle going 225 kilometers per hour on the Fort Erie-bound QEW near Niagara-on-the-Lake. That driver pulled over and, adding to his troubles, failed a roadside blood alcohol test. The 26-year-old St. Catharines man, now facing 7 charges, including stunt driving, operation while impaired, as well as failing to have a license, a permit, or insurance. The vehicle also impounded for 2 weeks.

0: Just 10 minutes later in Vaughan, OPP pulled over another vehicle, this time going 205 kilometers per hour on the 407 at Pine Valley Drive. That driver, a 40-year-old Pickering man, blew an alert level for alcohol. He's been charged with speeding, stunt driving, and careless driving. His car also impounded for 2 weeks while his license was suspended for 30 days. Scott Burnett, 680 News Radio.
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1: Cloudy and 18 degrees downtown. Good evening. I'm Laura Carney. Here are the top stories this hour. A big Maple Leafs trade with just one sleep to go before the start of the season. Details coming up in seconds in sports. A teen boy has serious injuries after he was hit by a car near Lawrence and Victoria Park in Scarborough over the noon hour. Police say a car crossed a median, drove into oncoming traffic, then mounted the sidewalk, hitting the teen before crashing into several vehicles. And on the campaign trail, mayoral hopeful Brad Bradford with a pledge to bring your water bill down by ending the way he says City Hall overcharges for pipes that won't be built for decades. Incumbent Olivia Chow says this plan opens the door to privatization, which Bradford denies. 680 News time, 7:15. Time now for sports. And from Sportsnet 590, The Fan, go Buds, Asher Roth.
6: Hey, good evening, Laura. Go Buds indeed. Yeah, they were already set to enter the upcoming season with a bunch of new faces. Now they've got a couple of more. General Manager John Chyka swinging a trade with the Blue Jackets on the eve of the season opener, sending forwards Matthew Nyes and Steven Lorenz, along with defenseman Emile Andre, and a second rounder to Columbus in exchange for power forward Kirill Marchenko, along with veteran depth forward Miles Wood and goaltender Elvis Merzlikins. Marchenko, the centerpiece of the deal for Toronto. He put up 67 points last season. That's just short.

0: Miami Heat. It's the day after the end of a disappointing season for the Blue Jays. President Mark Shapiro and GM Ross Atkins are set to hold their end of season availability on Wednesday morning, while the postseason wildcard round begins tomorrow. The first game will see the Phillies take on the Braves at 2 p.m. And the NFL's Monday Nighter is just over an hour away. It'll be the Chicago Bears looking for their second win of the season against the 2-0 Eagles at 8:15. Sports at 15 and 45 past every hour or anytime at sportsnet.ca.
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3: 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Then, Mike Babcock is back behind the bench to lead the Edmonton Oilers against rookie head coach Manny Malhotra and the Vancouver Canucks. 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
1: 680 News Time 718. A second Toronto police officer has pleaded guilty in connection with the Project South corruption investigation. 680's Phil Martino joins us with more.
5: Toronto Police Constable Elias Muawad has pleaded guilty to one count of unauthorized use of a computer when he was initially arrested earlier this year. He was also charged with breach of public trust. That was withdrawn. The Crown is asking for a 4-month conditional sentence with 12 months of probation. This summer, former Toronto Police Constable Derek McCormick pleaded guilty to theft and breach of trust. Project South, an investigation by York Regional Police, began in June of 2025. The service says 7 Toronto police officers, a retired constable, and 19 others were charged in connection with the probe into organized crime and corruption. The investigation uncovered serious allegations, including conspiracy to commit murder. Phil Martino, 680 News Radio.
1: 680 News Time 719. A man charged in connection with the 2023 assassination of Hardeep Singh Nijjar in British Columbia has been added to the FBI's most wanted list. Satinderjeet Singh, who also goes by the name Goldie Brar, was charged in July for allegedly ordering the killing of Nijjar outside a Sikh temple in Surrey. The FBI is now offering a $1 million reward for the arrest of Singh. On a long list of charges, a move the RCMP's deputy commissioner says reflects the severity of his alleged crimes.
6: Goldie Brar and his network have wreaked devastating havoc to so many lives and families for years. Through high-profile murders, shootings, death threats, extortions, arsons, drug trafficking, and more.
1: The FBI says Singh serves as the North American leader of the Bishnoi criminal enterprise. Coming up in 60 seconds, traffic and your extended forecast. 680 News Time, 720.
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9: All right, Laura, this update is for Vertical CPA. If you're traveling on the northbound Don Valley Parkway, just a bit of volume approaching Eglinton to Lawrence, but no vehicle issues. All lanes are open. Keep in mind on the North 404, the ramp to Bloomington is closed following a collision that happened almost an hour ago. Otherwise, the northbound 404 is moving very well through York Region. No delays on the southbound side. A little bit heavy approaching

0: 401, but that has improved significantly as well. And on to the Don Valley Parkway southbound, you're in great shape all the way down to the Gardner Expressway. If you're traveling on the westbound Gardner, that's in excellent shape as you make your way out of the downtown core. Eastbound Gardner, still a little bit heavy from the Humber Bridge. Some pockets of delays off and on in towards the Rogers Center. Keep in mind, the ramp to Young Bay York has the right lane blocked with some ongoing construction. Southbound 410 looks good to the 401 and 403. On the northbound 410 through Brampton, still a little bit heavy from Steeles to Queen, but much better north of there. Westbound QEW in excellent shape through Mississauga and Oakville. Westbound 401, no delays at all from Oshawa all the way across to Milton. Smooth sailing now. All delays have cleared. And on the eastbound 401, still a bit slow off and on. You'll be off and on the brakes from the airport to about Allen Road in the Express and Collectors. And then just a short delay now through Bayview in the Collectors as well. 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Your next report coming up at 7:31 with your forecast. Here's Rob Haswell.
1: Mostly cloudy and staying mild through the evening and overnight, low near 14. 23 on Tuesday with a mix of sun and cloud by the afternoon, but back to cloudy skies Wednesday. Still above average at around 22. Showers in the forecast and 21 on Thursday. Showers and cooler and only 16 by Friday. Again, tonight, very mild, overnight low, 14 degrees.
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2: Kawhi Leonard was front and center on Raptors Media Day. 680's Rajesh Dave has his first comment since the resolution of a year-long NBA investigation into his contract.
3: The two-time finals MVP said he didn't want to talk about the investigation, only basketball, addressing his health.
4: I feel good. Last 2 or 3 years, I was All-NBA player, played the 65 games, played 65 last year. So hopefully this year I could play more and, even build on that. Currently feeling good, feeling healthy.
3: Kawhi, meanwhile, on why he wanted to return.
4: You know, just the energy of the city. I really enjoyed it. The people walking around nice, even before we won. The relationships that I had here. My son was born out here. Like, well, when we come back to Canada, what flag is that? So, you know, now he's back home. So he even seems more happier.
3: The Raptors open camp tomorrow in Quebec City, then start the preseason this weekend against Miami. I'm Rajesh Dave.
2: Health ministers from across the country are set to meet tomorrow with a warning that they are headed towards a fiscal cliff if federal funding agreements for things like home care and mental health are not renewed.
5: Ontario's health minister Sylvia Jones told a provincial committee meeting today that she and her counterparts are planning to hold an emergency meeting. She said it appears the federal government is walking away from a portion of the Canada health transfer. Provinces and territories have raised concerns about the federal budget, which forecast an end to some targeted healthcare funding after March 2027. It also forecast a reduction in the growth of the Canada health transfer after March 2028. Diana Mussina, The Canadian Press.
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2: The tariff war between this country and the U.S. claiming a huge victim in the steel industry of this country. Stelco announcing as a means of survival, it's going to have to lay off upwards of 500 employees beginning October the 9th. The Cleveland-Cliffs unit says it expects to indefinitely idle the cold rolled and coated operations in Hamilton, that in a letter to customers obtained by Bloomberg. Shares of Cliffs, which acquired Stelco in 2024, down more than 9.5% upon the news breaking, the biggest intraday decline since the month of April. NVIDIA's authorized an additional $150 billion to its share buyback program. Chip giant says it marks the largest share repurchase authorization increase in the company history. Combined hyperscaler capital expenditure is projected to exceed $1.3 trillion by the end of next year. Shares in NVIDIA Monday higher by 1.5%. Triple digit losses across all markets North American wide for a Monday. In Toronto, Bay Street was off by 311 points, while the Dow was lower by 346, the NASDAQ in the red by 248. Oil at the close, $92.81 US a barrel, and the Canadian dollar, 70.55 cents US. At the Business Center, I'm John Leatherby.
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1: It is going to be cloudy overnight tonight. A mild low of 14 degrees right now downtown. A cloudy sky, 18. The evening show is next with Mitch Burke and Lisa Emerald. I'm Laura Carney. 680 News Time, 7:30.
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8: Good evening. It's Monday, September 28th. I'm Lisa Emerald.
9: And I'm Mitch Burke. Here's what's making news right now.
10: The Maple Leafs make a significant move with the season starting tomorrow. Toronto acquires skilled winger Kirill Marchenko from the Blue Jackets. Matthew Nyes is going the other way.
11: On the municipal campaign trail, Brad Bradford wants to shake things up at Toronto Water in a way that he says will save you hundreds on your bill. Critics say this is a step towards privatization. Bradford says it won't happen.
8: Happening now, the five candidates in the race to become Ontario's Liberal leader are half an hour into the official second debate.
9: And in just a couple of days, residents in Scarborough will have a new way to get around if they wanted to leave the car at home. We'll have those details coming up.
12: We'll have more on the big deal between the Leafs and Blue Jackets. The new look Raptors meet the media, and Denis Shapovalov falls short in the Final Four in Chengdu. Sports at 45.
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8: It's time for Rogers Xfinity Internet. Traffic and weather together on the ones. Good evening, Ben Davey.
13: Lisa, Mitch, good evening and welcome. This update is brought to you by Kotak Law. Pretty good time to be out there driving as most of our rush hour traffic has cleared. Still some pockets of delays, though. Very minimal volume, all things considered. Eastbound 401. Express lanes pretty slow right now. Approaching Dufferin, you're on the brakes. Both Express and Collectors still heavy go from the 400 to the Allen. It appears to be just volume, not aware of any vehicle issues through there. Once you get on the other side of that, that East 401 opens up quite nicely. No lane closures, no delays at all through Scarborough all the way up to Durham Region. Westbound side, you're in great shape across the top of the city. Keep in mind the northbound Port Union ramp to the westbound 401 closed this morning, and it will remain closed until October 26th. So if that's part of your daily travel

0: plans. Make note of that. Northbound Don Valley Parkway, still some delays from Eglinton to Lawrence, but north of there looks good. Up in New York region, the North 404 is moving at the posted speed limit. The ramp to Bloomington is closed. We had a collision there around 6:30, so they've shut that down. You can get off at Stouffville Road or Aurora Road as an alternate. Southbound side, a little bit of volume approaching the 401 ramps, then it clears onto the southbound Don Valley Parkway. Gardner looking good as you make your way out of the downtown core, and then onto the westbound QEW. That's much improved through Mississauga and Oakville. North 410 to Brampton. You're on the brakes briefly from Steeles to Queen, but it looks good north of there. And eastbound side of the Gardner, a little bit of volume heading into the downtown around the Rogers Center, but that's a fairly short delay, and it clears quickly. Denied short or long-term disability benefits? Trust Kotak Law, K-O-T-A-K. 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Kotak Law, when it matters. Your next report in less than 10 minutes with the forecast, Rob Haswell.
1: Mostly cloudy and staying mild as we continue through the evening and on into the overnight. The wind will be from the north at around 5 to 10 kilometers per hour and then calming through the overnight. We'll get to an overnight low of around 14 degrees.
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3: The Toronto Maple Leafs are making some big changes to their roster before the official start of the season.
2: 680's Alex Sixero with the details.
4: It is a whopper of a deal. The Leafs have acquired right winger Kirill Marchenko along with Miles Wood and goaltender Elvis Merzlikins from Columbus for Matthew Knies, Steven Lorenz, Emile Andre, and a second-round pick. Knies' name had been in rumors since March, and general manager John Chayka flips him for Marchenko, who is likely now the new right winger for Austin Matthews. Sportsnet's Elliot Friedman on why the Leafs would make a move like this.
5: Just becoming a faster team, and Marchenko is a faster guy. I just think that Knies got traded because they looked at what they could get for him, and they said, we think that ceiling is higher.
4: Marchenko recently told Columbus he didn't want to re-sign their long-term, and he comes to Toronto with a new contract, a six-year extension worth $12.5 million per season. Well, don't expect to see Merzlikins anytime soon. He's likely heading to LTIR following shoulder surgery. Leafs open the season tomorrow when they host Montreal. Alex Sixero, 680 News Radio.
3: 680 News Time, 7:34. Olivia Chow and Brad Bradford continue to vie for your vote in the upcoming municipal election. Today's popular topic of discussion focused on your water bill. 680's Momon Qureshi joins us with more.
6: Scarborough once again a scene for the top mayoral candidates campaigning today. Brad Bradford says if he's elected, he would create a corporation for Toronto Water that he says would lead to your bill dropping by about $300 a month. But Olivia Chow says she fears that's a move headed towards privatization.
7: I will never open a door to privatize our water.
6: But Bradford says he'd take steps to make sure that doesn't happen.
8: There is zero chance that this is ever privatized. We're going to set it up that way in the bylaws.
6: Chow accusing Bradford of saying anything he can to get elected, while mayoral candidate Chris Alexander says Bradford's plan could end up costing Toronto taxpayers more in the long run. On the campaign trail, Momon Qureshi, 680 News Radio.
2: Happening right now, members of the Ontario Liberal Party are getting another chance to hear from the five people vying for the party's leadership. Tonight, in a debate, the candidates were asked what they would do to help businesses and workers in the face of tariffs. One of the names in the race, former federal cabinet minister Navdeep Bains, he reflected on his past experience on why it would be the proper, he would be the proper person to navigate that issue.
9: I was the industry minister when Donald Trump came after our sovereignty and our economy. And I can tell you right now, we didn't back down. And we were very clear that we were going to defend Canadian workers. And how do we do that? When they impose tariffs on steel and aluminum in the first term of Donald Trump, just like they're doing right now, we retaliated dollar for dollar. And then shortly thereafter, we renegotiated a settlement that lifted those tariffs. You need someone who's got the experience and someone who understands this relationship and will defend our workers.
2: The other four people on stage, current MPPs Stephanie Bellman and Lee Fairclough, former policy advisor Dylan Mirando, and political newcomer Eric Lombardi. The debate continues as we speak. You can watch it on YouTube. Lombardi, we should note, is the only candidate that has a fully costed platform ready for reading on his website.
3: 680 News Time, 7:36. Well, 3 years after the former Line 3 Scarborough was decommissioned for good, East End residents now have a replacement transit option. City's Alan Carter got a sneak peek of the brand new Scarborough busway and joins us with more.
10: There was a display of what's coming in 2 days, namely the opening of the Scarborough busway, a 4-kilometer dedicated route between Ellesmere and Kennedy stations, and the mayor and the

0: CEO of the TTC, we're on hand for a ceremony this afternoon. The media taken for a ride along the new dedicated route. It cost $10 million less than the projected $94 million budget, and it opened 6 months ahead of schedule. The busway replaces the defunct SRT, which derailed in 2023.
1: The TTC says more than 118,000 riders a week are expected to use the service. As well, trips between Kennedy and Scarborough Town Center are expected to take about 15 minutes.
2: A teenage boy is recovering in hospital after he was hit by a car on a sidewalk near Vic Park in Lawrence. Toronto police say the driver of a Mercedes sedan allegedly lost control of the vehicle while driving on Lawrence. The vehicle went into oncoming traffic before hopping the curb onto a sidewalk, striking the teen and several parked vehicles outside of a plaza. The boy suffered serious injuries but is expected to survive. Toronto police say the driver and a passenger were both taken to hospital with non-life-threatening injuries. There's no word on whether any charges will be laid.
1: 680 News Time, 7:38. Outsourcing certain medical procedures in this province has done nothing to reduce wait times. 680's Richard Southern has the details of a new report on for-profit clinics.
3: There's been a major push by the Ford government over its 8 years in office to outsource a lot of minor surgeries to private for-profit clinics, things like MRIs and cataract surgeries, with the promise that wait times would go down. But this new report out today from the Canadian Centre for Policy Alternatives says the opposite has been true. It found wait times for 8 of 12 surgeries performed in these for-profit clinics have gone up. For instance, MRI wait times have increased 35% over the past 8 years. Andrew Longhurst is with the Centre for Policy Alternatives.
4: We're not seeing this policy direction achieving the results that the government claimed it would.
3: The report also found the outsourced surgeries cost more than the same surgeries performed in public hospitals. A spokesperson for Health Minister Sylvia Jones called the claims made in the report, quote, misguided. Richard Southern, Queen's Park.
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1: 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Enpro predicts the price will not change at midnight, holding at $1.81.9 a liter.

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0: 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It's now time for Rogers Xfinity Internet Traffic and Weather together on the ones with Ben Davey.
1: Thank you, Lisa. This update for the city of Toronto. Looks like they're about to start setting up the cones on the westbound 401 west of Westney. So right now, just one left lane is blocked. The last couple of nights, they've widened that to three left lanes. We'll see if that's the case as the evening unfolds. But for now, volume is light, so there's no delay through there. And across the top of the city, the westbound side of the 401 is in excellent shape. Just keep in mind the northbound Port Union ramp to the westbound 401 is closed. It shut down this morning and will remain closed until October 26th for construction. If you're on the eastbound 401, that's still a little bit heavy through Dixon Martin Grove as you make your way past the 400 and out towards Keele. I'm seeing quite a bit of volume, particularly in the collectors through there. So if you can get to the express and stick with those, that'll definitely save you a bit of time. On the other side of the island, the eastbound 401 is moving very well. No collisions, no delays at this time. Northbound Don Valley Parkway also looking very good. A little bit sluggish through Lawrence, but there's no backup through there. The North 404 ramp to Bloomington is closed. There was a collision there around 6:30. They've shut that down, so you can get off that northbound 404 at Stouffville Road, or if you miss that, past Bloomington, the next north exit is Aurora Road. Southbound side looks good. South 404 moving at the posted speed limit over the 401 ramps and onto the Don Valley Parkway. Nothing to slow you down. The Gardner now wide open both directions into and out of the city. Nothing to slow you down on the westbound QEW either. All lanes are open as you make your way through Mississauga out to Oakville. Toronto is slowing down to 30 kilometers per hour on local roads, a safer speed for everyone. Learn more at toronto.ca/local speed. Your next report coming up in less than 10 minutes with the forecast, Rob Haswell.
2: Mostly cloudy this evening and overnight tonight. A light north breeze becomes calm as we pass the midnight hour. We'll stay mild near 14 and from there run all the way up to 23 by Tuesday afternoon with a mix of sun and cloud to wrap up the day. Once again tonight, clear, calm and mild, low near 14 degrees.
0: Right now in Toronto, we're currently sitting at 18 degrees and seeing an overcast sky. Well, Canadian steel giant Stelco says it will idle a segment of its plant in Hamilton in an effort to survive the effects of Trump's trade war. According to the CBC, the move will affect around 500 employees as its Hamilton Works plant winds down operations starting October 9th. The president of United Steelworkers Local 1005 says layoffs could be coming to about 350 Stelco workers. U.S. President Donald Trump has applied tariffs up to 50% on certain steel and aluminum imports from Canada. In a memo, Stelco's vice president of sales says the market for the plant's products has contracted significantly. Coming up next in 60 seconds, a check of your top headlines and sports.
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0: Right now in Toronto, we are sitting at 18 degrees with an overcast sky. Good evening. I'm Lisa Emerald, and here are the top stories this hour. Well, the Maple Leafs have made a big move on the eve of the season opener. We'll have all the details in moments with Asher Roth when we check in with sports. But first, the five candidates in the race to become Ontario's Liberal leader are going head-to-head in the official second debate. The debate is meant to give members an opportunity to hear directly from the leadership candidates, compare their ideas, and learn more about their visions for the future. And in just two sleeps, Scarborough residents will have a new form of transit to get around. The Scarborough Busway is set to open on Wednesday and will run along the former Line 3 route between Kennedy and Ellesmere Station. Now it's time for sports from Sportsnet 590 The Fan with Asher Roth.
1: Well, Lisa, the Maple Leafs have shaken up their roster on the eve of the start of what was already set to be a season of change. They've acquired Kirill Marchenko along with fellow forward Miles Wood and goaltender Elvis Merzlikins from the Blue Jackets, sending popular winger Matthew Nyes the other way, along with Steven Lorenz, Emile Andre, and a second-round pick. Marchenko is set to become a restricted free agent next summer and had not committed to signing a new deal with the Jackets after scoring 27 goals last season. He's 3 years older than Nyes and will earn $3.85 million this year, but he's also now signed an extension with the Buds that will pay him $12.5 million starting next fall. That's nearly $5 million more than Nyes earns. Meantime, Wood cleared waivers over the weekend after putting up 14 points last season, while Merzlikins is out indefinitely after he underwent shoulder surgery, so he's set to be put on long-term IR. Scotty Barnes says he's excited to play with Kawhi Leonard this season.
2: Of course, we're both two physical, strong defenders that really guard really well. But I think we both play the right way. So it's going to work on both ends. You know, defense gives us energy, and that's what's going to fuel us.
1: Raptors held their media day today. Kawhi Leonard also spoke, looking much more at home at the podium than he did back in 2018, cracking some jokes. The Raptors opened their preseason Saturday in Quebec City. We're about a half an hour away from kickoff between the 2-0 Eagles and the 1-1 Bears as week three of the NFL wraps up. And Hubert Hurkacz ended Denis Shapovalov's run at the Chengdu Championship, defeating him in three sets in the semifinal today. Sports at 15 and 45 past every hour or anytime at sportsnet.ca.
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0: U.S. President Donald Trump thinks it's only a matter of time before Canada asks for a trade deal as the clock ticks on a fresh round of American tariffs. He made the comment at the White House this afternoon, saying he thinks Canada will call him in the coming weeks to make a deal.
5: They're going to come to us and they're going to say, we're going to get rid of all the tariffs. We're going to win everything. We even have Lake Ontario is now Lake America.
0: New import bans on Canadian goods like alcohol, motorcycles, and dairy products take effect at midnight. Canada-U.S. Trade Minister Dominic LeBlanc's office says the top priority remains protecting and supporting Canadians from unjustified tariffs. Well, a new poll shows support for the federal Conservatives is still on the decline.
6: The weekly Liaison Strategies Federal Tracker has the Liberals on the rise and the Conservatives taking a dip, with the gap between the two now sitting at 17%. The Tories have been experiencing a slow but steady slide in recent weeks and have dipped back below 30% support nationwide and 29%, down 2 from last week. Mark Carney's Liberals are sitting at 46% support, up 1 point from last week, while the NDP sit at 15%. The gap is more substantial here in Ontario, with the Liberals at 49% support, the Conservatives at 31%. But while Carney's party may be making gains, the Prime Minister's approval rating has dropped a percent each of the last 2 weeks.

0: weeks, though still strong at 64%. Conservative leader Pierre Poilievre inching up 1% since last week, now sitting at 36% support. 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
5: Thank you, Lisa. This update is for Hard Rock Bet. Everything looks pretty good on our major GTA highways. Usual delays, usual places. Northbound 410, heavy from Steeles to Queen and Brampton, but north of there, you're in great shape. No delays on the southbound side of the 410 at all. 427 moving very well, both directions between Etobicoke and Vaughan. And we're seeing some construction now starting to get set up on the southbound 400 through Innisfil. At Highway 89, two right lanes are blocked, but south of there, all lanes are open through Vaughan.

0: intersections between Etobicoke and Vaughan. And we're seeing some construction now starting to get set up on the southbound 400 through Innisfil at Highway 89. Two right lanes are blocked, but south of there, all lanes are open through Vaughan all the way down to Toronto. You're in excellent shape. Don Valley Parkway was a little bit heavy earlier on the south 404 over those 401 ramps, but that has improved significantly since our last report. Northbound DVP dragging just a little through Lawrence, but no backup at this time. North 404 looks great all the way up to York Region as well. Now keep in mind the North 404 ramp to Bloomington is still closed. We had a collision there at about 6:30, so that's been ongoing for a while. You'll have to use the exit ramp for Stouffville Road or Aurora Road in its place. 401 improving as well across the city, so if you're on the westbound 401, that looks great coming out of Durham Region. We do have some construction west of Westney. The left lane is blocked, but from there, it looks really good through Scarborough. The northbound Port Union ramp to the westbound 401 is closed. That will remain shut down until late October. Eastbound 401 looks great past the airport. A little bit of volume around Dixon Martin Grove. You're back on and off the brakes through Kiel. Other side of that on the eastbound side of the 401 looks really good. No problems at all on the Gardiner Expressway. A little bit of eastbound volume around the Humber Bridge, but that clears very quickly. The West Gardiner is moving well out of the downtown onto the westbound QEW and North 427. 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Your next report coming up at 8:01 with the forecast. Here's Rob Haswell.
1: Mostly cloudy this evening and overnight tonight, low near 14. Another mild day on the way for Tuesday with a mix of sun and cloud and a high near 23. Cloudy on Wednesday, still above average at 22. 21 Thursday with a chance of showers. And finally cooling down with a high of 16 on Friday. Again tonight, staying dry and mild, low near 14 degrees.
2: And right now in Toronto, we continue to sit at 18 degrees. 680 News Time, 7:53.
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2: Kawhi, Scotty, and the coach were among the Raptors taking to the podium on Media Day ahead of

0: I'm in a battle because he's not able to play. Obviously, he wants to, but yeah, I'll be leading, trying to help guys get better.
1: Scotty Barnes on playing with the claw.
2: It's pretty exciting. Of course, we're both two physical, strong defenders that really guard really well. But I think we both play the right way. So it's going to work on both ends. You know, defense gives us energy, and that's what's going to fuel us.
1: Raptors open camp tomorrow in Quebec City, then start the preseason this weekend against Miami. I'm Vrajesh Dave.
3: Well, construction crews are starting work along another stretch of Kingston Road in Durham Region this week. 680's Kyle Hawking with more.
4: This new work is beginning despite the fact that another section of Kingston Road not far away is still under heavy construction. It's for the new rapid busway being built on Kingston Road through Durham Region, and work for that's already been happening along the stretch near Westney and Salem Roads in Ajax since the spring. Crews have also been installing a new water main there, and traffic's been down to a single lane for most of this year, with work due to wrap up at the end of 2026. But crews aren't wasting any time. Before that's even done, work is starting up along another section of Kingston Road, this time through White's Road in Pickering between Steeple Hill and Meriton Road. You can expect single-lane construction there to happen in phases through the end of August 2028. Once finished, the full busway will stretch 36 kilometers from Toronto to Oshawa, but no opening date has been announced. The 9-year drive, Kyle Hawking, 680 News Radio.
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3: It's now time for the Market Minute. Here's John Leatherby.
9: The tariff war between this country and the U.S. claiming a huge victim in the steel industry of this country. Stelco announcing as a means of survival, it's going to have to lay off upwards of 500 employees beginning October the 9th. The Cleveland Cliffs unit says it expects to indefinitely idle the cold rolled and coated operations in Hamilton. That in a letter to customers obtained by Bloomberg. Shares of Cliffs, which acquired Stelco in 2024, down more than 9.5% upon the news breaking, the biggest intraday decline since the month of April. The health authority in Prince Edward Island saying someone's gained unauthorized access to a file which contains personal information belonging to as many as 234,000 people. Health PEI says in a statement, the cybersecurity incident was reported September 7th, involving a company providing services to the authority. The health authority did not name that company. The authority saying the company's file was created in 2011 and contained health card information, including names, birthdays, genders, personal health numbers, as well as details about Medicare eligibility. Didn't matter where you looked, it was triple-digit losses on North American markets for the Monday close. Bay Street was lower by 311. The Dow, the worst performer, it was lower by 346. The Nasdaq in the red by 248 points. At the close, oil was $92.81 U.S. a barrel. The Canadian dollar, 70.55 cents U.S. At the Business Center, I'm John Leatherby.
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